0: line, leading to her immediate exit from her city role. In the video, she can be heard using profanity and a racial slur before demanding her neighbor delete the recording. City officials in Mentor, Ohio, stated that her actions did not align with community values, prompting her resignation from the Board of Building and Zoning Appeals. The incident sparked public backlash, with online posts resurfacing past allegations of similar behavior from neighbors. I'm Kevin Brown on your home for Black News First, the Black Information Network.
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3: People will come, Ray. People will most definitely come.
4: Born in Mississippi in 1931, James Earl Jones would become a powerful symbol of resilience and excellence. From the Great White Hope to voicing Darth Vader.
5: No, I am the father.
4: Jones' resonant voice and commanding presence helped him become one of the most distinguished actors of his generation. Crediting poetry and acting for helping him overcome a childhood stutter, his Broadway debut would come in 1957. Winning his first Tony Award in 1968, he would go on to join a select group of entertainers by also winning a Grammy, Emmy, and Oscar, or EGOT. His impact so powerful, the Court Theater on Broadway was renamed after him in 2022. Breaking barriers in Hollywood and theater at a time when opportunities for Black actors were limited.
6: Go through life worried if someone had liked you or not. You best make sure that they are doing right by you.
4: James Earl Jones' success and legacy are a source of inspiration and pride for the Black community. Rest in power, James Earl Jones.
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7: I'm Mike Stevens, on your home for Black News First, the Black Information Network. With the rising price of gas and food and cutbacks from the federal government on the help they were offering food banks during the Biden years, a lot of Black Americans are suffering. And especially with many kids not getting food at school during the summer, going hungry really is a concern. Well, one community bank is trying to help. According to WKYC Television, Erie Bank, which was founded on a desire to return to the personalized bankings of the old days, is hosting a series of community food drives, like Vice President Kevin Dixon explains.
8: The idea came from another employee that wanted to give out gift bags or grocery bags. So we found a way to bring all that together, and I wanted to do a food drive to help the community out.
7: The bank president, who is also Black, wants the community to know it's more than just a place of business.
9: And so we want our communities to be healthy. We know that people are struggling. We are the community, and we are in our communities every day, understanding, listening.
7: To make the food drive work, people who live nearby in the largely Black Cleveland area are asked to drop off canned goods. Pressure is building in largely Black Hampton Roads, Virginia, over Republican Congresswoman Jen Kiggins' recent controversial radio interview, in which the host said Black House Minority Leader Hakeem Jeffries should keep his cotton-picking hands out of their state. And the Congresswoman agreed with him. Voters are noticing and reacting.
10: Congresswoman Kiggins, she had a moment where leadership mattered, and Congresswoman Kiggins failed.
7: At a press conference outside the Republicans' Virginia Beach office, several Black Democratic lawmakers criticized her agreeing with the racially offensive comment. Kiggins sought to clarify she was only agreeing with a political point about Virginia redistricting. But the Black men who are pushing back say she should have known better. I'm Mike Stevens on the Black Information Network. Now your local news.
11: South Carolina Republicans are rejecting a call from President Trump to redraw the state's congressional maps. Five state senators broke ranks with the party recently and voted against a plan to divide South Carolina's one Democratic Black majority House district. On Truth Social, Trump called on the South Carolina Senate to be, quote, bold and courageous, end quote, like the Republicans in Tennessee who moved to eliminate the state's one Democratic Black majority district. The redistricting comes after a recent Supreme Court ruling limited the use of race in drawing congressional maps. The president of Charlotte's NAACP is pushing to make sure the city council chooses an interim mayor that is Black. Corinne Mack stated on Facebook that it was disturbing to see white people lobbying for the position while black representation is being undermined nationwide. She added voters will hold the council responsible if it appoints a non-black interim mayor. Former Mayor Jennifer Roberts has offered to fill the role for the short term at no cost. Listen to the Black Information Network on the iHeartRadio app or log on to BINnews.com. I'm Alexandria Ikemoni on your home for Black News First, Charlotte's BIN 98.7.
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14: Most people know about Restaurant Week, but not everyone knows there's a Black Restaurant Week born in Houston, Texas in 2016 and is now spreading to cities across the country. It's more than just menus. It's a movement.
15: And so we really want to create something that was more all-inclusive to the creative things we were seeing happening in the food scene.
14: That's one of the three founders, Fallon Farrell.
15: As we've grown through the years, we've literally watched businesses start off as like a pop-up food tent and now having like two or three locations.
14: From soul food kitchens to hidden gem caterers, Black Restaurant Week shines a light where it's long been missing. It's helped generate tens of millions of dollars for Black-owned businesses, keeping legacies alive and creating new ones. And it's part of Black history still being written every time a diner takes that first bite. I'm Esther Dillard for the Black Information Network.
16: The International African American Museum, Charleston, South Carolina. 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

0: 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I'm Charlamagne Tha God, host of the world's most dangerous morning show, The Breakfast Club, and my history lives here.
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4: According to the American Civil Liberties Union, Carruthers was convicted without any physical evidence. There was allegedly a paid informant.
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5: 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Beyonce's Single Ladies and Chaka Khan's version of I Feel For You are among the 2026 selections.
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6: The opinions, beliefs, and viewpoints expressed in this commentary are those of the author and do not necessarily represent those of BIN and its founding partners and employees. Now it's time to bring the funk with Roland S. Martin.
7: Here we go. The gerrymandering, the racist gerrymandering continues. Now, Georgia Governor Brian Kemp has announced he is going to call a special session in that state to redraw their congressional maps. Let me say it again, Georgia Governor Brian Kemp has announced that he is going to call a special session on June 17th to not only redraw the state's maps, but also reshape how Georgians vote. Republicans have been doing all they can to keep Black folks from voting, throwing up massive obstacles. They are aided by the Supreme Court. First, the Shelby v. Holder decision in 2013 that gutted Section 4 of the Voting Rights Act. Now, with the Louisiana v. Calais decision 2 weeks ago, they now are gutting Section 2. They are clearing the way for these white conservatives in these Confederate states to disenfranchise Black voters. They want to wipe out Black voter representation. Do not be shocked that you're going to see a wipeout of Black elected officials in Georgia. Now, remember, you have right now 4 African Americans in Congress from Georgia. You have Congress members Sanford Bishop, Nakima Williams, as well as Lucy McBath. And remember, Congressman David Scott just passed away. That's 4. Don't be shocked to see that Georgia tries to wipe out 2 to 3 of them. They can't wipe out all 4, but they're going to try to do so. This is another attack of Republicans on Black people. Folks, we better get registered and vote like crazy. I'm Roland Martin on the Black Information Network.
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4: Here's what's trending this hour. The test flight of SpaceX's most powerful rocket to date is coming up this week. The Starship V3 is the tallest rocket ever assembled and is set to make its first test flight Tuesday after a successful launch rehearsal in South Texas. SpaceX says it's the world's most powerful reusable rocket. It could be key to NASA's plan to return astronauts to the moon and create a permanent moon base. I'm Misty Jordan, and that's what's trending.
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8: The 2026 NFL schedule has been released, and for only the second time, the regular season will start on a Wednesday. The last time the NFL season started on a Wednesday was back in 2012 to accommodate then-President Barack Obama at the Democratic National Convention. The NFL will play a record 9 international games in 2026 across 4 continents and 7 countries. The games will air on ESPN, Fox, NFL Network, NBC, CBS, along with streaming and digital-first brands.
9: I mean, with my future, I don't know. Still fresh from, you know, obviously losing.
8: LeBron James, who's entering free agency this offseason, has some decisions to make.
9: I don't know. I mean, I don't know what the future holds for me, obviously.
8: The 22-year NBA veteran has garnered interest from several teams, including the Cleveland Cavaliers, Golden State Warriors, and Los Angeles Lakers.
9: Said I left everything I could out on the floor. Hate losing, obviously, but locked in on what we needed to do throughout the postseason, throughout 10 games. Obviously, we fell a little short, obviously, but not looking at, you know, my year as a disappointment. That's for damn sure.
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11: One of four men convicted in the 2024 murder of Jacksonville rapper Julio Fulio, whose real name is Charles Jones, took the stand in a penalty phase of his trial. Sean Gathright was seen crying at the defense table after his sister described their childhood and her ongoing communication with him. After she was finished, Gathright said he was remorseful, adding he has read the Bible cover to cover while behind bars.
12: I feel very remorseful, you know. This is a terrible situation. It's been a traumatic experience.
11: Prosecutors are seeking the death penalty for Gathright, Isaiah Chance, Davion Murphy, and Rashad Murphy. The sentencing of the fifth person involved, Alicia Andrews, was on hold as of Monday. Elsewhere in entertainment news, Fetty Wap is going back on the road this summer. The Grammy-nominated rapper announced his nostalgia tour with 19 dates planned. The tour starts June 6th in Atlantic City, New Jersey, and ends December 6th in Denver, Colorado. The trek takes him across North America with stops in Brooklyn, New York, Philadelphia, Pennsylvania, Atlanta, Georgia, Los Angeles, California, and more. Tickets go on sale May 15th. With the latest in entertainment, I'm Morgan Wood on the Black Information Network.
13: The United States Senate has had a total of 12 black members, with the first being Hiram Rhodes Rebels, elected in 1870 during the Reconstruction era. Jim Crow and other disenfranchisement tactics led to a gap of nearly 90 years between the first and second U.S. black senators. In 1992, Carol Moseley Braun became the first black woman to serve in the U.S. Senate.
14: I don't know, maybe this is just my day to get to talk about race. Maybe I'm just lucky like that today.
13: Vice President Kamala Harris became the second black female to serve as a U.S. senator in 2017. Barack Obama was the fifth black senator and the first to be elected president of the United States.
15: Race is an issue that I believe this nation cannot afford to ignore right now.
13: While Georgia's Raphael Warnock is the latest black member of the U.S. Senate after his 2021 election. Black U.S. senators have made contributions to the country and paved the way for future generations of black leaders. And that's a fact. This is Mike Moore for the Black Information Network.
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16: We begin in the Palmetto State, That's where the South Carolina Senate has rejected a proposal to extend the state's legislative calendar.
11: It would have moved the primaries to August and allowed for the redrawing of congressional districts following a Supreme Court ruling. Several Republican-led states, including Tennessee and Alabama, have proposed new maps to eliminate majority black districts. President Trump urged South Carolina Republicans to approve the extension, but the Senate vote dealt a blow to his efforts to redraw district maps before the midterms. South Carolina Democrats expressed opposition to the redistricting efforts, emphasizing the need for fair representation and a government focused on the needs of families. I'm Morgan Wood on the Black Information Network.
17: In Akron, Ohio, a black man has been sentenced to life in prison after being found guilty of his wife's 2025 murder. Rashid Lagway heard his sentence read aloud from Judge Tammy O'Brien.
18: Give the only sentence that is available to me under the statutes. On count two of the indictment, the court would impose a sentence of life incarceration.
17: He will be eligible for parole after 15 years. A jury convicted Lagway last month of all charges related to the beating death of his wife, Christina Smith. In addition to being found guilty on the murder charge, he was also found guilty of felonious assault and domestic violence. Lagway will also have 253 days credited as time spent. Now to the growing city of Detroit, Michigan. There are new estimates from the U.S. Census Bureau showing Detroit's population rose to roughly 649,000 in 2025. That is up from 644,000 in 2024 and 633,000 in 2023.
19: The affordability to be able to buy a home, come here, and have access to opportunity, I think, really separates us from other cities.
17: That is Black Mayor Mary Sheffield, who says this is the third consecutive year the city's population has increased. While the increases are modest, Sheffield and other leaders say it's going in the right direction after decades of population declines. Detroit is a predominantly black city. According to Data USA, 75% of Detroit residents identify as black or African American.
16: In Illinois, South Suburban Black Calumet City Mayor Thaddeus Jones is reacting to questions about his spending charged to city credit cards. There are allegations that he spent tens of thousands of dollars on meals and travel. Mayor Jones refused to be compared to troubled black ex-Dalton Mayor Tiffany Henyard. He claims the charges on city credit cards are for city functions and not for personal items. The local city council voted to require Mayor Jones to hand over receipts with a June 10th deadline. For more international, national, state, and local news impacting the black community, listen to the Black Information Network on the iHeartRadio app or log on to BINnews.com. 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
20: 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And in the end, his fate was inescapable. 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
17: 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And here's another warning. IRS agents cannot take direct deposit details over the phone. So if someone is asking for that info, that is a big red flag. Money news at 24 and 54 minutes past each hour. I'm Nicole Deal on your home for Black News First, the Black Information Network.
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17: The state of Oklahoma has executed a black man for a double murder. Raymond Johnson was convicted of killing his ex-girlfriend, Brooke Whitaker, and her seven-month-old daughter almost 20 years ago in 2007. He reportedly beat her with a hammer before setting her and the baby on fire while they were still alive. Before Johnson and Whitaker started dating, he had already served 10 years in prison for manslaughter. Johnson died by lethal injection on May 14th. At the Oklahoma State Penitentiary.
16: Now to Akron, Ohio, where two people are dead following a plane crash. CRG Lash, who is black, is the district chief of the Akron Fire Department.
3: We got a call that residents saw a plane going down into the house. We got more calls that people heard explosions, and we arrived to heavy smoke coming out of the house.
16: Residents were home at the time of the crash, but were not injured. The two people on the plane were killed. A homeless problem in Ypsilanti, Michigan is getting too close for comfort for some residents. Michelle Simmons, who is black, says her bike was stolen right off of her deck. She wants the city to do something about the homeless encampment nearby.
21: Scary. I feel that someone invaded my space.
16: Simmons says she started noticing people walking toward the woods near her home about 2 years ago and went from being empathetic to saying something has to be done. She says she also caught a man trying to get water from a spigot on her house.
17: And finally, the movie Roots, released in 1977, features a black man, Kunta Kinte, from West Africa, brought to the United States as a slave. But before Roots was a movie, it was a Pulitzer Prize-winning book written by Alex Haley, who is black. But in Tennessee, that famous book is now being banned from Knox County school libraries. The district was able to remove the book under the Age Appropriate Materials Act. Roots was adopted into a hit ABC miniseries in 1977, drawing over 100 million viewers. I'm Nicole Deal, along with Mike Moore, on your home for Black News First, the Black Information Network. Your Washington Roundup is next.
11: President Trump is back in Washington, D.C. after a high-stakes meeting with Chinese President Xi Jinping in Beijing, where the two leaders discussed rising tensions with Iran and the future of global trade routes. Trump says both leaders want the Strait of Hormuz reopened quickly as concerns grow about disruptions to global oil shipments tied to the conflict in Iran. The president also revealed he rejected the opening line of Iran's latest peace proposal, saying it was unacceptable because Iran appeared to back away from previous commitments to halt nuclear activity. Trump says any agreement involving nuclear development is a non-starter for the U.S. The ongoing tensions could have a direct impact on black Americans, who often are hardest hit by rising gas prices, inflation, and economic instability tied to global conflicts and energy costs. That's your Washington Roundup. I'm Morgan Wood, your White House correspondent on the Black Information Network, your home for Black News First.
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22: Broadcasting from the Hip Hop Weekly Studios, I'd like to welcome you to another episode of Civic Cypher, where our mission is to foster allyship, empathy, and understanding. Big shout out to my man Q Ward, who has taken the day off today, but I'm still in the saddle. I go by the name Ramses Ja, and we are going to have some fun today. We have a special guest that is joining us, and we are going to talk about something that affects everybody's life, and that is money. It is the most important deity, and it is inescapable. Death and taxes, as it were. So, without further ado, let's get right into it with today's guest. Dr. Willie Jolly is a man on a mission. He is a Hall of Fame speaker, singer, best-selling author, and popular media personality. In January 2023, he received the Joseph R. Biden Presidential Lifetime Achievement Award. In July 2023, he was the recipient of the National Speakers Association's highest and most cherished award, the Cabot. Dr. Willie Jolly is the author of several international best-selling books, including It Only Takes a Minute to Change Your Life, A Setback is a Setup for a Comeback, Turn Setbacks into Greenbacks, and An Attitude of Excellence, and contributing author of Chicken Soup for the Christian Soul. Dr. Jolly is co-author with his wife of 37 years, D. Taylor Jolly, let me get that right, of the popular marriage book, Make Love, Make Money, Make It Last, 10 Secrets to Shape a Great Marriage. I like that.
23: Yes.
22: Their TED Talk from the book entitled How to Never Argue Again in Marriage is a big hit for relationships globally. And today he brings his latest work, Rich is Good, Wealthy is Better. Dr. Willie Jolly, welcome to the show.
23: Well, I have only just a minute, only 60 seconds in it. Forced upon me, can't refuse it. I didn't seek it, I did not choose it, but it's up to me to use it. I must suffer if I lose it, give account if I abuse it. Just a tiny little minute, but our eternities are wrapped up in it. So I'm grateful for this minute, this moment, this opportunity to be on with you.
22: I like that.
23: All right.
22: Thank you, Dr. Jolly.
23: All right.
22: You pour some life into me.
23: Come on now. That's good. We're going to have a great time. I want to thank you for making and taking time to share me and this message with your listeners, your viewers, and your community, mm-hmm. your world. And I'm grateful for it.
22: Yeah. No, I appreciate that, too. One of the things that we don't get to do enough that is critically important is have conversations like the one we're about to have.
23: Yeah.
22: Where people give people the tools to master their finances. For yeah. better or worse,
23: yes.
22: this is capitalism. This is the name of the game.
23: Yeah.
22: And mastering that apparatus will allow us to change it. You cannot change it when you're being crushed by it. You
23: That's
22: can master
23: right.
22: it and then change it. If you,
23: I think anybody who wants to, one, control their destiny,
22: mm-hmm.
23: to impact their legacy, because with this conversation is going to help anybody who wants to, one, discover what wealth is and how it is profoundly different from rich, and how most people don't know the difference. Second, anybody who wants to empower their children, their grandchildren, or their relatives to make and take full advantage of their hard work to create a legacy or a nest egg, then they're going to want to tune into this. This is could literally be a conversation that changes your grandchildren's grandchildren.
22: I love that. I love that. So I've given a little bit of your background.
23: Yes.
22: That presidential lifetime, that is some heavy stuff.
23: Well,
22: but,
23: thank you.
22: You could tell your story a lot better. And then let me be very fair.
23: Yeah.
22: I had to kind of whittle that down. and it all reads just like that. Your whole entire bio. You're yeah. such an impressive person who's lived such an impressive life. But for our listeners who
23: yes.
22: might just be coming to this conversation, talk a little bit about, you know, yourself, your background.
23: Yes.
22: And what makes you the expert that we are listening to today?
23: Well, I think what is important for people to know is that I am them. Okay, so many people might say, well, this guy has won all the awards. He has best-selling books. He's been a noted radio personality. How does he relate to me? Well, I'm a guy who was a nightclub singer. For many years, everybody who's listening, by the way, has heard my voice many times over the years. I was a nightclub singer, but I made a significant amount of my revenue singing jingles.
22: Okay.
23: I was a jingle singer that sang jingles for Pizza Hut and Making It Great.
22: Really?
23: We work well together. News 4 and you. BET. Black Entertainment TV. So I sang jingles during the day, but I made the majority, now it was a significant amount from jingles, but I made the majority of my revenues singing in nightclubs in Washington, D.C., Atlantic City, won the award in D.C. where I live as the best jazz singer, best entertainer, best performer, and was making a living, enjoying life and doing great, had a new sports car, had bought a new home, just enjoying life. But then I had a setback.
22: Okay.
23: And I always like to ask people, how many of you have ever had a setback? How many have had a personal setback? All right. How many have had a professional setback? How many have had a financial setback? How many have had a relationship setback? How many of y'all got children? Anybody got teenagers? Oh, yeah. You know what a setback means. Well, I had a setback. I went into the nightclub one night and the club manager said, "Well, talk to you after the night show." I told the guys in the band, we've been selling out for months. We got standing room only audiences. We've won all the awards. We're finally going to get our raise. I walked into the manager's office and he said, "You know, we love you." I said, "Thank you. We made a lot of money since you've been here." I said, "Thank you." He said, "You know, you are just fantastic." I said, "Thank you." He said, "That's why it's hard for me to tell you what I got to tell you."
22: Oh, no.
23: The owners of the club have decided to get a better return on investment. And the only way to do that with a full nightclub is to lower the costs. And the band, the live entertainment, is the highest cost we have. And there's something new going around America that's filling up nightclubs that's a lot cheaper than live entertainment. It's called karaoke. I said, "What?"
22: Wow.
23: He said, "Karaoke." And this is the start of the karaoke craze.
22: Okay.
23: No one had ever heard that word before. What is karaoke? It's recorded music where people sing to this track, and it's filling up nightclubs. People are lining up for this, standing in line for hours, and we're going to give that a shot for a while. I said, "But what about my bills?" And I learned that night, no one cares about your bills but you and the people you owe.
22: That's right.
23: Am I right about it?
22: In radio.
23: That's right. And I was devastated because I'd worked so hard to build this nightclub from nothing into the number one night spot. I'd sent out my own flyers, my own postcards. I'd done radio and television interviews. I'd worked hard, but yet I was like everybody else. I got fired. Downsized, right size, you can call it whatever you want. But at the end of the day, I got fired. And I was devastated because I didn't know what I was going to do next. This was the height or the top of the food chain in nightclubs.
22: Yeah.
23: I didn't want to go back to the $100 a night nightclub.
22: Sure.
23: What am I going to do? And I was depressed. I was almost despondent. But a friend of mine gave me a motivational cassette tape and a book. The book was entitled Think and Grow Rich. Now,

0: Adversity, at that same point, there's the seed of great opportunity. And I kept thinking about that. So first I read the book, then I listened to this audio motivational cassette. I had never heard a motivational message in my life. And this guy said, in 5 years, you'll be the same person today as you are. In 5 years, you'll be the same person as you are today, except for two things. The people you meet who inspire you and the books you read that empower you. What? The people you meet who inspire you and the books you read that empower you. And I started reading books. I read Think and Grow Rich. Then I read The Power of Positive Thinking. Then I read The Magic of Thinking Big. Then I read The Richest Man in Babylon. Mm. And I just read one book after another. I started going to seminars and getting more motivation and self-development and self-help in my brain. And I kept in mind that premise. Wherever there's an adversity, at the same point, there's a seed of great opportunity. I took a job while I was trying to figure out what I was going to do with the rest of my life with the Washington, D.C. public school system as a drug prevention coordinator. And it was during the height of the crack cocaine epidemic in D.C. Okay. And I started as part of my job giving little speeches to kids about staying away from drugs. And it was during that time that I discovered what I was born to do, a gift I didn't know I had, to speak. And from the little kids, the teachers would invite me to their teachers group. And then someone there would invite me to their church. And then someone in the church would come up and say, I work for this company, that company, this government agency. We love your energy. Would you come speak for us? And I kept speaking. And one day, Ramses, I was in a little teeny weeny hotel room, only about 12 people in a room. And I was speaking and I was on fire. And down the hallway that night, there was going to be a big motivational rally in the ballroom. And one of the speakers from that night's rally was walking by my room and my door was open in my doorway to the hallway. And he stood outside and listened to my message. He was going to do his sound check. His name was Les Brown, the great motivational speaker. And when I finished, he came in and said, young man, I loved what I just heard. And I'm looking for someone to be an opening act for a new tour I'm launching. And you speak and you sing, and that's what I've been looking for. Someone who does both. The tour is entitled the Music and Motivation Dream Team Tour. Are you interested? I said, I think so.
1: Yeah.
0: And shortly thereafter, we kicked off the Music and Motivation Dream Team Tour, which featured Les Brown, Billy Preston, the great organist, Gladys Knight.
1: How about that?
0: And a little guy from Washington, D.C.
1: Oh, yeah.
0: Me. Because of Les and Gladys, they introduced me to radio people. I got a little radio show, and it got popular and got syndicated, and it led to XM. And I'm honored that now I have the number one self-help show in America on Sirius XM.
1: Yeah, I read that. Yeah.
0: The Willie Jolly Wealthy Way show on Sirius XM channel 141 airs on Saturdays at 4 o'clock and re-airs Tuesdays and Thursdays at 6 p.m., both Eastern Time, channel 141, which led to iHeart Radio giving me a podcast and all of that. And then that led to me being syndicated. And one day, a book publisher heard me on the radio. Called my office and said, I loved your ideas. Have you ever thought about writing a book? I said, no, I never thought about it. He said, let me make you an offer. I said, I just think I thought about it.
1: Yeah.
0: I'm going to write a book. I like that kind of money. And so I wrote a book called It Only Takes a Minute to Change Your Life.
1: Okay.
0: That became a national bestseller. Then I wrote a book called A Setback is a Setup for a Comeback.
1: Yeah.
0: Became a global bestseller, and then turned setbacks into greenbacks, then an attitude of excellence, then chicken soup for the Christian soul, and then a book I wrote with my bride called Make Love, Make Money, Make It Last. We are newlyweds, by the way, Ramses. June of this year, we'll be married 41 years.
1: I like
0: anything. How you say you're a newlywed? Because I still got the five for her. That's how we've been married. I told her one day, I said, if you leave me, I'm coming with you. Anyway, so I wrote the book, that book, and then things started exploding, and I got named one of

0: top five speakers in the world by Toastmasters. I was inducted into Speaker Hall of Fame in 2005. And then in 2013, I was named a legend of the speaking industry. 2023, I was given the highest award in the speaking industry, the Cavett Award, which is like the Heisman or the Oscar. And I'm the first African-American man to get that award. And then award after award, the Titan John Hope Ryan gave me, Les Brown, and George Frazier the Titans of Speakers Award in 2025. And it all happened, Ramses, because I got fired, replaced by a karaoke machine, had a setback. And I'm speaking to all the people who are listening who might have gone through what I call the devastating D's of life. You might have been downsized. You might have been gone through a divorce. You might have had a diagnosis. You might have contracted a disease. You might have had a disaster. You might have lost or had the death of a loved one. I don't know which one it is, but everybody has had some setback in their life. In my book, A Setback Set Up for a Comeback, is a book that helped people turn their setbacks into comebacks. So in the book, I talk about the lessons I learned. My story is only the first couple pages. But in the book, I interviewed people who had massive setbacks like Lee Iacocca, John Travolta, Les Brown, Wally Famous Amos, Vanessa Williams, one person after another. But the ones that changed my life were the people who were not famous. Like the young man I interviewed had a small business, had a setback, went bankrupt, lost his house, lost his car, but he came back, built a company called Daymark, one of the biggest merchandising companies in the country, $240 million a year company. Or how about the ninth grade math teacher who went in for her checkup and was told she had terminal breast cancer, given 6 months to live. She said, I can't die now. I got too many children to teach. They said, ma'am, you got 6 months. Go and get your affairs in order. She sat there for a few more minutes gathering her thoughts. Then she looked at doctors in the eye and said, I just made up my mind. I'm going to live for at least 25 more years because I got too much to do. But that lady lived for 32 more years.
1: Okay.
0: When she died, I eulogized her. And she said something when I interviewed her for the book, A Setback Set Up for a Comeback, that changed my life. She said, tell the people in your book, I might have cancer, but cancer does not have me.
1: Ooh-wee.
0: She beat cancer four times. She did not die from cancer. She died from old age. She said, the other quote that changed my life, she said, write it like I tell you. I said, yes, ma'am. The doctors can give you the diagnosis, but God gives you the prognosis.
1: Okay.
0: And then the last one I want to give is a lady who was going up the corporate ladder, struggling to get up the ladder, and got almost up to the top, and they told her, you're too old. We don't need you anymore. But she came back and bought the company. So you're going to have setbacks in life. So this book, A Setback Set Up for a Comeback, transforms your thinking to say, this setback is not the end of my story. It's a bend in my story. And the only ones who fail are those who stop changing, bending. But the new book is, how do you turn your setbacks into great financial comebacks? The book is entitled Rich is Good, Wealthy is Better. And it's the result of my 20 years of XM, interviewing the likes of Bill Marriott, David Rubenstein, Damon John, John Hope Bryant, Ted Leonsis, Bob Johnson, Sheila Johnson, David Stewart, the wealthiest black man in America, one billionaire, multimillionaire after another for 20 years. And one day, 4 or 5 years ago, 16 years into hosting the Wealthy Way show, 16 years into that show, one day the proverbial light bulb went off above my head and I said, oh, I finally get what Bob Johnson was trying to say to me when he told me the key was to make money while you're in bed. And when he said it, I said, what in the world is Bob talking about? You can't make no money in your bed. You know, I was a motivational speaker telling people, get up and grind, stay up late, don't stay in that bed. You can't make no money in bed. And yet this man says, my goal is to make money in bed. I said, how do you do that? I don't understand. My mind was not of the consciousness to get what he was saying. I couldn't fathom, comprehend, because I wasn't ready. But that day when that light bulb went off, it hit me. Now I get it. The profound difference between being rich and being wealthy. And I said to myself, Willie Jolly, you are the only one who didn't get it. Everybody else gets it. You're just the slow one. So I said, I guess I missed a memo. So as I went around the country speaking for corporations and conventions and events around the country, I'd ask people, what is rich to you? I do my own little survey. And the number one answer was always $1 million.
1: Sure, I bet.
0: You got $1 million, you rich. Okay, cool. So if rich is $1 million, then what's wealthy? And they'll stop. They'll think, they'll look, they'll ponder, they'll look up in the air, and they'll say, I guess it's $5 million.
1: Wow.
0: $10 million, $1 billion. That's when I knew they didn't know either. Yeah. Most people didn't know what the difference was. So now that I got this theory in my brain with the difference between being rich and wealthy, I go back to the Bob Johnsons, Sheila Johnsons, Ted Leonsons, the David Rubensteins, and I'd call them and say, let me ask you a question. Here's my theory. Am I right? Oh, yeah, you're right. Mm. You're absolutely right. And most people don't know it. It's like a secret. I said, well, really? In fact, Willie, you write books. You do television and radio. You get the platform. Write a book. Tell people the difference, particularly in our community, because they need to know. So that's what I did. And for the last couple of years, I've been doing the research, writing the book. The book is called Rich is Good, Wealthy is Better. And let me tell everybody for the record, this book didn't come from me. It came through me. And I am not a financial planner. I'm not a financial advisor, but I'm a real good listener.
1: Okay.
0: And I've listened really well. The difference between being rich and wealthy.
1: Okay, hey, look, I'll take that.
0: Come on, somebody.
1: Pour it into me.
0: Are you ready?
1: Yes, I'm ready. Okay, so let's bring our listeners
0: in
1: a little bit further along.
0: Yes.
1: Okay. One of the things that our listeners have noticed, things we've covered on the show, is how Black, brown, historically marginalized people have consistently throughout history been left behind intentionally or because of a lack of knowledge.
0: My people are destroyed by lack of knowledge.
1: There it is. Okay. There it is. But in either case, further disenfranchised.
0: Right.
1: This current administration, one such example would be, you know, the crypto stuff that took place at the beginning. And this administration talking about the stock market and these wild swings in this prediction investment market, that sort of thing, where, you know, it kind of takes a little bit of capital to even play in those games. And as a result of that, and perhaps a lack of knowledge that we just talked about, Black people are underrepresented in those specific methods of getting to at least some money. Now, the reason I say this is because when Black people are left out of these sorts of conversations, historically, over and over again, if your granddaddy was broke,
0: that's right,
1: and your daddy was broke, and you're broke, you might start to think this is a natural state of being. But I think people like you, you mentioned Bob Johnson, you mentioned John Hope Bryant, these people have contributed to, I believe, a very significant mental shift.
0: Yes,
1: that is. And it's critically important right now because so much wealth is being created and it's so much easier to access. But I think the fundamental thing that it requires, to your point, is a shift in how people think about wealth.
0: Yes.
1: So that is part of the reason why I am so excited and so welcoming of this conversation. Now, let's talk about this book.
0: Yes.
1: First off, everyone needs a copy.
0: Oh, before we go, I want to give you one more
1: please
0: data point.
1: Okay, go ahead.
0: What you just said about the political impact on our community.
1: Mm-hmm.
0: I live in Washington, D.C. A huge swath of black people were ceremoniously dismissed during the Doge experience.
1: Yes, black women.
0: Most black women.
1: Yep. Mm-hmm.
0: Completely wiped out.
1: Mm-hmm.
0: And that can have a significant impact, but that is why this book is going to be so profound.
1: Okay, good.
0: Okay, so
1: good.
0: I just want to make sure we address them. I felt so overwhelmed when so many black women, and I live in D.C., and D.C. had the highest number of federal employees in America,
1: mm-hmm.
0: just whoosh, gone.
1: Yep.
0: Okay, go ahead, please.
1: No, we covered that extensively,
0: yes.
1: because around here we advocate for, we protect black women.
0: That's right.
1: On this show, and so those stories need to be told.
0: That's
1: with
0: right.
1: the data. If I remember correctly, something in the, at least early reports that came back had somewhere in the neighborhood of like upwards of 300,000
0: That's right.
1: black women.
0: That's right.
1: Lost their jobs.
0: Gone.
1: Historically speaking,
0: yep.
1: for black people in general, government jobs represented access to the middle class.
0: That's exactly right.
1: And so eliminating that as an access point and the people that were kind of inhabiting that, we lost, there was a significant amount of wealth and income lost from
0: income black, generation. Black. That's right. So, okay, correct.
1: All right, now, this book.
0: Yes.
1: Before we go any further, I want to make sure that people know where they can get this book.
0: Yes.
1: So one more time, any website, social media,
0: yeah.
1: we're going to hit it again before we're done.
0: Right.
1: But let's plug it a few times.
0: Rich is good, wealthy is better.com.
1: Okay.
0: Rich is good, wealthy is better.com. Or simply go to winwithwillie.com.
1: Okay.
0: Winwithwillie, W-I-L-L-I-E.com, and you'll get access to the book. Audiobook, digital book, all the above.
1: Okay.
0: Yeah.
1: Now, you kind of talked around it.
0: Yes.
1: But I want to speak to it directly.
0: Yes.
1: There are some people that might be in that mindset. They hear two people talking about money. They ain't got no money.
0: Yep.
1: I just don't make enough money to invest. I don't like, what is that? What does that mean to me? I'm
0: yep.
1: late on bills, right?
0: Yeah.
1: First off, talk about who you wrote this book for.
0: Yes.
1: And if indeed those type of people that think that way, look, I got to get my kids later. This is great. I'm happy for you. But if indeed you wrote the book for those type of people that their brain immediately goes there, they get defensive and is a great way to kind of
0: right.
1: explain it. Talk to them, bring them in, why this book is important for them, why this way of thinking is important for
0: yes.
1: them, and how they can get from that way of thinking to where we want them, which is to say, hey, this is possible. Here are some actionable steps.
0: So I'm going to answer that question in a process.
1: Sure.
0: Okay, first, understand that most people, as I said, don't know the difference between being rich and wealthy. Mm-hmm. And I was one of them, one of those people. And I'm an educated man. I have an earned doctorate degree. Mm-hmm. Okay. But I didn't know. Rich is the result of money you earn from what you do, typically during the day. Wealthy is the money you generate from what you own while you're in bed sleep. Now, going to your question. Now, if that's a long way to, what about people who say, I'm just barely making money. I'm just barely making my rent. I got these kids. I got this stuff. I got no money. I can't own nothing. Not true. Not true. In the book, I have a whole chapter of people who were not high income earners, but who became wealthy.
1: Okay.
0: One of the greatest examples is Mary Ellen Pleasant. A domestic worker in the 1900s, she never earned more than $6,000 in her life cleaning people's homes. But she lived below her means. She invested the difference.
1: Mm.
0: And when she died, she had a net worth of $2.7 million. It is about a mindset. My book, as I said earlier, is not about financial advice. No, I'm not telling you what to invest in. I'm telling you that all wealth is built on three legs. First leg is income. You got to have income, and the more the merrier. Two is invest. You can invest. In today's world, you get fractional investing. What kind of car are you driving? You driving a Ford, a Chevy? What kind of gas you use? You should own some of that stock. And then finally, you must income, invest in insurance. You need to have insurance.
1: Okay.
0: Need to have life insurance. If you love your children, you need to have life insurance.
1: Sure.
0: If you need health insurance. I know it's hard to get health insurance in today's world, but you got to have some, because if you get sick, you don't want to attack your nest egg that you're building to take care of that crisis. You need to have fire insurance, because fires happen. Take a picture of everything. If you have a fire, hopefully you won't, but if you do, you got a record of all the stuff. And if you got insurance, and the better the insurance, they have to replace everything. Anyway, so rich is good, wealthy is better.
1: I love that.
0: All right.
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5: It's May 17th, and on today's show, the Black Information Network's Andrea Coleman speaks with Miracle Williams on her bid for a Fulton County judge this election season. BIN's Bree Woods sits down with Alabama Democratic Congressman Shomari Figures. The Black Information Network's Esther Dillard speaks with internationally known professor and author Dr. Ibram X. Kendi about his new book called Chain of Ideas. News anchor Alexandria Iacomone talks with the COO of the Atlanta Voice, one of our country's oldest black newspapers, about the publication's future plans. Doug Davis is back, talking with Yolo Akili Robinson, executive director of the Black Mental Health Collective. And we get commentary from Roland Martin and James T. Harris. These stories are coming your way on today's program. Welcome to The Black Perspective. I'm your host, Mike Island.
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5: Good Sunday and welcome to The Black Perspective. Georgia's primary election is on Tuesday, and a lot of black candidates are running for office. While voters will be deciding their party's candidates for face-off in November, the judicial races on the ballots will be determined on Tuesday. The Black Information Network's Andrea Coleman spoke with a candidate who's running for a local judgeship. Miracle Williams explained why those races are important to pay attention to.
7: If you're a fan of Wheel of Fortune like Miracle Williams is, you may be familiar with her name.
8: When I was a little girl, my favorite show, and still really is, Wheel of Fortune. And I have always dreamed of going on that show. And that dream was realized last year. I was a contestant on Wheel of Fortune and I won. I actually went to St. Lucia this past September on Wheel of Fortune's dime. I won a good amount of money and I also won that trip.
7: The Fulton County prosecutor had a victorious run on the show just last year. She's now hoping to be victorious in another run, this one for Fulton County State Court, which handles misdemeanor and civil cases.
9: Help us understand how the handling of those impacts recidivism. And then I guess why handling them effectively and efficiently can make a difference in the crime rate we see overall in society.
8: Georgia, I believe, is number one in the country regarding court-ordered supervision. The way that you address that, and our population is not as large as some of these other states. So you ask yourself, why is that? And what I've determined, that the highest form of public safety is prevention. And to reduce recidivism is going to take intentionality, and it takes people who want to address the foundational issue of what got each person, not each case number on the docket, but what got each person individually in this position in the first place. What got them to court today? So if we address those issues, and how you do that is with accountability courts like DUI court, drug courts that make sure that any substance abuse issues are taken care of. Diversion programs, where when it's their first time, or it could be even second, depending on the circumstances, that you don't only look to consequences. You look at why they're there. So if it's a theft case and they're not stealing a Gucci bag or some filet mignon, but they're stealing food out of Walmart, how do we address that? That's not an issue of someone who just likes to take. It's a poverty issue. How can we address that? In Diversion, we have deaf classes. We have community-type sponsored classes. We have mentorship programs. All of these things are ways to address the foundation of what got them there. And if you address those, that is what prevents recidivism. That is what prevents the cycle from continuing, because you've addressed that foundation. Mm-hmm. If all you're looking to is consequences, that's all you're going to get. And it's not going to change anything. And we have to look at people as people, and we have to look at problems as things to solve, not just consequences, not just trying to make sure, I'm giving this sentence or I'm doing this. That mentality is why I got interested in the law as a little girl, because of that mentality and a very personal situation. When I was in high school, when I was in the ninth grade, I had two family members who listened to an older individual who gave them guns and told them a play to go commit a robbery. And they did it. They were children, both under 18, neither of them with any type of history, no criminal history at all. Upon sentencing, they went before a judge who boasted about giving out a million years. That was the claim to fame, giving out a million years. That judge retired and came back and said he wanted to give out a million more. That was a judge for my family members. And I remember how that judge would not allow any of the community members to come in. That packed out the courtroom, from coaches to teachers. So many people in the community who were there to speak up for these two children who did something that they had to be accountable for, but to not even listen to the community, not even try to figure out what got these children here in the first place. But you're there for your position, and you're there for your power, and you're there to give out a million years. And from a very young age, when I was that young girl, I knew that that wasn't right. And I knew that we had to have people in position who cared about people. And not just the status, yeah, or not just the robe.
9: Right. What sentence did your family members receive?
8: 10 years.
9: Wow. They were under 18?
8: Yes, both.
9: Wow. Have they been able to rebound from that?
8: Absolutely.
9: Oh, very good.
8: Yeah.
9: Very good. Yeah.
8: And that's about the grace of God and family.
9: Yeah.
8: And making sure that they knew, you know, that they had support. And like I said, everyone has to be accountable for their actions. Right. It's absolutely mandatory. But there has to be something more than the resolve to punish. Mm. You have to want to address why they're there. Because that's what our communities need. That's what people deserve.
9: Right.
8: And that's what justice requires.
9: So talk a little bit then about how those lower courts, like the Fulton County State Court, play into the system. What particular or specific kind of cases do you handle? And then how does that feed into the larger system?
8: Okay, so state court handles misdemeanor cases. And I always say that courts like the state court are so important, because those are the courts that everyday people come in contact with for their everyday issues, whether you are getting pulled over for a speeding violation, or whether you've gotten a DUI, whether there is a battery or some other family violence, gun cases, things like that, shoplifting, theft, all of those things are very everyday issues that a lot of people face. Superior Court is what handles the felonies, okay, the rapes, the murders, aggravated assaults, things like that. Those are Superior Court. But if you have people in place in state court, in the lower courts, you know, there's a lot of things that will stop right there if you address them there. They won't progress to those higher court levels.
9: Do you find that those that are not handled in a certain way, do statistics show that they do go on and progress into something more?
8: Absolutely. And that's with not just state court to Superior Court, but that's with any and everything in life. If you do not address foundational issues, all they're going to do is continue to revolve and continue to grow. State court also handles the civil, personal injuries, workplace issues between companies and employees, between civilian people and one another, or between companies or companies and civilian people. So the state court handles a gamut of civil matters as well as the criminal misdemeanor matters.
9: That's quite a bit. So, and there's a panel of 10 that make up that court, correct?
8: Yes, there are 10 judges right now.
9: Yeah, so we're finding in so many of our southern states that have a conservative leaning, and I know that the courts are impartial.
8: Yes.
9: But when you look at like the Georgia Supreme Court right now, it's almost as though there is, I mean, an overwhelming majority lean toward the conservative. And it kind of trickles down, it seems, into our court system, into the lower courts as well. Why is balance important in those situations? And why do people need to pay attention to who they're voting for? Because sometimes I think we can just kind of skip over those names on our ballots and not realize that they really are impacting our lives, that those races are just as important as who we elect for governor, for mayor, and so many other, you know, races or offices that we're more familiar with.
8: Absolutely. I think that the community at large, a lot of people only look at those higher positions, the presidency, and things like that. They don't really understand that it is at the local level that these decisions are really made, that these bills are introduced, that people making decisions about your everyday lives. And that's why it's so important for us to do our research, because you need to have someone that you are placing in office because they align with what your beliefs are, whether you are Democrat, Republican, or independent. Find someone who aligns with your values, that align with the needs of your community, align with the things that you need personally and that your community and families need. Because otherwise, I always tell people, you are allowing strangers to make decisions about your everyday life. How many of us would let the next person who we've never seen or spoken to walk into a room and give them the power to make important decisions about our lives? That is the equivalent of people not voting or not doing their research about who is in office. A lot of offices are appointed by the governor. That appointment deals with whatever it deals with. That's what I'll say. But it is not something that the community has taken into consideration to place in position. We have to do our research about the people who are there, whether they are appointed or voted in. Yeah. And if you don't do the research, you are allowing strangers to make decisions about your life. It takes people who are balanced, who are not only thinking about being hard on crime or being soft on crime. We need people who are intentional. They're in office and they're in position for people to make intentional decisions about what is best for these communities.
9: Yeah, that's very good. Let's talk a little bit about you personally. You are the mother, I think, of the youngest mayor ever elected at Stockbridge, Jaden Williams, and you have two other children. So tell us a little bit about that. How does a mom navigate having a young leader like that with so much to offer the community and so ready to do it?
8: Yes, yes. So Jaden is my bonus son. His father and I were married some years ago. We are not together anymore, but we are still very great friends and we co-parent. Jaden was 2 years old when he came into my life, and my son, Dee, he was 2 years old. And Jaden's father, Jamil, we had our daughter together, Jasmine. From a very, very young age, Jaden was a leader. Mm-hmm. Jaden did not take well to status quo. And he had his own mind. He was involved in local politics with his grandmother in Stockbridge from a very, very young age. Jaden is still that same person, but he's very intentional. Yeah. He's very intentional and he takes leadership very seriously.
9: Yeah, that's beautiful to see. Now, you personally also are, what, one of 12 children?
8: I am.
9: Wow.
8: I am.
9: Yeah, so I'm one of eight. What number are you in of the 12?
8: Of the 12, I'm four. Wow. I'm number four.
9: What did you take away? How did growing up with that large number of people as siblings, having to navigate the giving and the sharing and the ebb and flow of that thing, which is its own dynamic, how has that influenced or shaped your perspective on public service and what you hope to bring to the bench should you be elected?
8: Well, my father is an Army veteran. And he was a small business owner. He's retired now. My mother is an evangelist, and she's a retired registered nurse. They were very big on service coming up. Very, very big on service. We were taught that if it won't make you or break you, then you have it to share.
9: Wow.
8: And that's with any and everything in life. I'm sure that you can imagine, and you being one of eight, me being one of 12, we didn't always have the best of everything.
9: Right.
8: We didn't always have the newest this or the greatest that, but we learned to work hard.
9: Yeah.
8: And what my parents made sure to instill in us is that excellence is not optional. Mm-hmm. It is our inheritance, but we have to work for it. They told us very early on that regardless of what you have or what you don't have, you still deserve to be in every room that you walk into. So I take that with me everywhere I go. Mm-hmm. And with everyone that I come in contact with. My father used to say, to never think yourself better than anyone, whether it is a homeless person on the street or a king on a throne. Don't think yourself better than anyone, but also know that there's no one out there better than you.
9: Mm-hmm.
8: But you have to work. You have to earn, and you have to serve. And that's what they have built their lives on, and that's what they've taught us to do also.
9: I love that. When people are casting the ballot for Fulton County State Court, what is the difference you're hoping they see in Miracle Williams? When they look at that name, what is it that you want them to know of you?
8: What I want them to know is that I've been serving for a long while, and I'm going to continue to do that. The best indication of what someone will do is what they've done already and what they've been doing. It's also clear that another indication of what they'll do is what they haven't done. So if you look at my track record, I have a track record of professionalism, efficiency, and service. In 2025, just last year, I was named Prosecutor of the Year for Second Chance and Restorative Justice Initiatives. And like you said, for balance, in 2024, I was named Prosecutor of the Year by Mothers Against Drunk Driving for my work keeping impaired drivers off the streets. Everything is intentional. Everything that we do, every person we come in contact with, every decision that we make has to be made with a purpose, and it has to be made with people in mind. And that's what I've done my entire career, and that's what I'll continue to do from the bench. I just want them to look back and see that I've been in our communities doing record restrictions, youth initiatives, things to make sure that victims of violence know that there are resources out there. And it takes someone who is willing to be engaged with the community, someone who is willing to get off the bench and let people know that there's another route, but there's also resources. I always say that I've been in every place there is to be in the courtroom other than the bench. I've been a prosecutor. I've been a plaintiff's attorney. I've been a victim. I haven't been a defendant, but
9: that's a good thing.
8: As a young girl, I probably could have been,
9: yeah.
8: Running with the wrong crowd. But I have family members who have been. I have friends. I have church members. I have been everything that you can be. And I'm still equal to everyone else who's out there. But from the bench is a position for service, not a lifetime position for comfort.
9: That's very good. I'd be remiss if I didn't ask you about CAU. So how
8: Atlanta University. Yes.
9: How did that experience shape who you are today?
8: There was a huge focus on service at Clark Atlanta University. Culture for service. And find a way or make one. And that's what I've been doing since I left, finding a way or making one. If there needed to be a change made and I couldn't find it, then I would be the change. That means make it. Clark Atlanta also taught me excellence, what it looks like. It taught me that I'm worthy in every area, in every room. I'm worthy. And I credit Clark Atlanta University with so much. And they still continue that legacy of excellence and the legacy of service. It's beautiful and it's amazing to see an institution that cultivates the fact that we are not there for power. We are not there for popularity. We are placed in position for service.
7: You may have noticed Miracle Williams used the word service a lot. She says that is the mindset that's guided her career and will continue to guide her should her run for Fulton County State Court be successful. Her race will be decided on Tuesday, May 19th, so she's hopeful Fulton County voters will turn out in mass and support her run. By the way, I did ask her about how people can make it onto Wheel of Fortune, and she said to just visit the website and apply. Mike?
5: Thanks, Andrea and Miracle. The Black Information Network will cover the Georgia primary election and have the results to you once they become available. Also, tune in tomorrow to a special report on the recent Supreme Court decision on Louisiana versus Calais and its implications on the Black community. Black Power, a call to action, airs tomorrow, 6 p.m. Eastern Time. The Black Information Network's Bree Wood sits down with Alabama Democratic Congressman Shomari Figures. They talk about redistricting across the South, the impact on Alabama, and his message to voters nationwide.
10: Joining us now is Congressman Shomari Figures. He represents Alabama's 2nd Congressional District and is one of the state's newest members of Congress. Figures made history after Alabama's congressional maps were redrawn, creating a 2nd district where Black voters could elect a candidate of their choice. Now, with Governor Kay Ivey calling for a special legislative session to revisit those district maps, Congressman Figures is weighing in on what that could mean for Alabama voters. Congressman, thank you so much for joining me today.
11: Thank you for having me, Bree.
10: Let's get right into it. Now, Governor Kay Ivey, she is calling for a special legislative session to take another look at Alabama's congressional district maps. Now, from your perspective, why is she pushing for this now? And what's at stake for Alabama voters if those maps are changed again?
11: Well, Alabama's case is situated a little bit differently. And so in this special session, they actually are not necessarily redrawing new maps. What they are doing is trying to set the stage to allow them to move very quickly in the event that the courts allow Alabama to move forward. There's a pending lawsuit related to my district that the courts have not yet ruled on, but they are not overturning that case. They made that clear in the Louisiana decision that they would not overturn the Alabama case. So nevertheless, the governor called the special session so that they could go ahead and adjust the primary schedule here that would allow them to hold a sort of expedited primary later in the year. Than what is normal, than what is currently allowed under Alabama state law, and then also reverting back to a previous map, previous iteration of a map that the state tried to implement that the court struck down. So a little bit different, but at the end of the day, it's all part of the same effort. It's all part of the same goal to reduce the fair representation opportunities that African-American voters here in the state of Alabama have.
10: So for the average Alabama voter who might be listening right now, how could the special session affect their vote and who represents them?
11: Well, it would take a combination of this special session as well as a federal court lifting the injunction that they have preventing the Alabama legislature from using a new map. But, you know, theoretically, if those dominoes both fell, what would essentially happen is they would redraw the congressional districts in a way that does not reflect a legitimate opportunity for African Americans to elect candidates of their choice. Currently, Black people here in the state of Alabama represent about 30% of the population, so almost a third. And right now we have 7 congressional seats, and under the current maps, 2 of those 7, so roughly about 28%, are districts that an African-American candidate can legitimately win in terms of how the district is composed. The alternative, the map that the legislature is going to revert back to, would change this for this upcoming election back to just one member, which would be Congresswoman Terry Sewell's current district. But then after that, they would certainly revisit the maps again to eliminate that seat as well. So you could go from a situation over the course of, you know, less than a year of Alabama having the opportunity to elect 2 African-Americans to Congress to an opportunity to elect 0 African-Americans to represent this state in Congress.
10: So Black residents in the state of Alabama are at risk of essentially losing their voice. And who is benefiting? Would it be fair to say that this is only Republicans benefiting from this?
11: Well, I think when you look at it, I mean, when you look at what the court said in the case, that the districts were drawn in a way to discriminate against Black voters. And here in the state of Alabama, there's only 2 races predominantly. I mean, 96% of the state is either Black or white. And, you know, so at the end of the day, the, you know, black voters would certainly be at the shortest end of the stick in all of this, and losing its opportunity to elect candidates of their choice and be resigned to districts where a black candidate could never win.
10: So what is the climate like in Alabama right now for black voters? Are they as concerned as they should be?
11: I think so. Absolutely. I mean, people are in Montgomery. They're rallying in Montgomery. They're up there for the special session. They're speaking out against what is happening. Mm-hmm. They're reaching out to us. They're reaching out to Congresswoman Sewell. They're expressing their support. And this is not just black voters. It's white voters as well. It's people mm-hmm. here that want to see a system that is fair. But at the end of the day, the climate here is very, you know, there's a fighting spirit in pushing back against all of what they're trying to do. And not just allowing the maps to proceed the way in the manner that they're currently drawn.
10: So what is it that voters should be watching closely in the days ahead with this?
11: Well, first, the action of the state legislature, just seeing what they actually do pass. You can never trust that they're going to do what they say they're going to do. So they may very well attempt to pass something that is more restrictive, that makes other changes to the maps than what they've, you know, put out to this point. That's first and foremost. But most importantly, we have to watch the actions of the federal courts. We have to see what decisions, if any, that they issue related to Alabama. In the Louisiana case, they specifically said we are not overturning the Alabama case, which means that everything, you know, that went into getting the current congressional map that we have is still in place. We certainly expect the court to weigh in again at some point, whether they send it back down to the three judge panel, because that's who hears these cases. They may send it back, you know, down to them and ask them to review the case again in light of the Louisiana decision. But at the end of the day, we don't expect a different outcome.
10: And so what I've noticed is that across the country, even though this is happening down south, it is affecting the way voters of every race feel across the country, but particularly black voters, because we are watching in real time. It seems like, you know, our vote, our voice, the Voting Rights Act stipulations being stripped from us. And a lot of people are supporting you all, but also wondering if that is going to, in the future, have an effect on what's happening across the country. Do you have any thoughts on that?
11: I mean, we have been for the last several years watching the stripping away of just basic democratic principles. And mm-hmm. this is obviously at the heart of some of the democratic principles, at least as it pertain to making democracy a realization for African Americans, who, as you know, had historically been significantly discriminated against in this country, especially when it came to voting rights. We all know what happened in Selma and Birmingham and Montgomery to be able to get us the basic right to be able to vote and get us the Voting Rights Act. So I think this is certainly something that, you know, is going to resonate across the country. We are going to see other states. Some of them have already started those efforts in, you know, Tennessee and Louisiana and some other states and Florida. They've already started the efforts to take similar steps that we've seen. And so I think you're going to certainly see this type of protesting, this type of pushback resonate across the state, across the country, rather.
10: So has Governor Ivey had anything additional to say regarding the pushback on her decisions?
11: Well, initially, Governor Ivey said she was not going to call a special session because we were under a court order that prohibited the state of Alabama from redrawing its congressional maps, which is accurate. But we also have a little unique circumstance down here. We have a second case in Alabama that's related to our state legislative maps. And in that case, you know, a similar finding was made and they ordered the state to redraw the districts. And that is what they're also trying to account for in this. So she reversed course and said, we're going to, you know, hold a special session, not to redraw maps, but to sort of adjust the primary schedule and sort of lay the groundwork for what's necessary to be able to rush and do an election in the event that courts act. So beyond that, I haven't seen any public statements from her regarding it other than that. You know, that she generally is supportive of the idea of having the maps, the power to redraw the maps, returned to the state of Alabama.
10: And so with that, do you have a call to action for Alabama residents or just voters across the country that you would like to make clear?
11: Oh, absolutely. I think the main thing that we have to realize in all of this is that, you know, we are at a point where a lot of the actions that we are seeing are fueled by a confidence that Republicans have that black people do not go and vote in the numbers that they used to and that they're not going to come out and vote. And therefore, they feel emboldened by their electoral prospects, by the chances of them winning these seats, because they don't think, you're going to have significant numbers of African Americans coming out to vote. Mm-hmm. And so that is what we have within our power to fix. And so the call to action is, yes, we got to get out to vote. We have to make sure people are registered to vote. We have to make sure people are educated on voting. We have to make sure people that are actually going to vote. That is a collective task that we all have. But also, you know, from an elected official perspective, we also have a responsibility to make sure that people see voting as worthwhile. We have a responsibility to make sure that they are seeing a return on their investment, you know, that they're putting in us, that they're placing in us via their vote, making sure that they see us standing up for the things that they need in their communities, make sure they see us standing up for the changes, the programs, the initiatives, the investments in their communities to make their lives better overall. So that is a challenge, not just to voters. It's easy to say people go vote. That's also a challenge to people like myself and other elected officials to make sure that we're doing what is necessary to motivate and encourage them to go vote.
10: And one of the things that I see a lot across social media and also just watching the news, touching on what you just said right there, is that people want action and they want to see results from that action. And I feel like it has messed with the trust that a lot of voters have in government. What would you say to those people who hear you and agree with what you have to say, but they just have a distrust for the government?
11: Well, listen, having under a distrust for government and how government functions, that is certainly something that is a very understandable position, especially in today's climate. Mm-hmm. But the question they have to ask themselves is, do you want to sacrifice your ability to legitimately impact elections, mm-hmm. To legitimately be able to elect candidates of your choice? And the other thing that I say to people is, listen, like, we can, you know, a lot of people look at voting through what, you know, through a what's in it for me lens. But we kind of have to, you know, reverse that question, right? Instead of asking ourselves, what happens if I go vote? We need to look at, hey, what happens to other people if I don't go vote, right? Mm-hmm. What happens to the public schools that are continually being defunded? What happens to the healthcare systems that are not being invested in properly? What happens to those negative life outcome statistics that are disproportionately impacting certain communities? What happens to those, right? If we can't impact and put people in place that care about actually fixing those things, is that something that we want to do? And so I think, you know, there's a collective societal view of this that we have to keep in mind. And so to those people, I say, ask yourselves those questions. Do you feel that sacrificing your voice, sacrificing your ability to impact the outcome of elections, to put in the type of people that you think will, you know, push forward in a positive way for your positions, do you think that's worth it?
10: And so for people who want to know more, learn more information, or contact you or your team directly, are you on social media?
11: Yes, we are across social media. We are at Rep. Okay. SC Figures on Instagram. We're on Facebook. We're all over the place. On every platform. And then obviously our congressional office. If you just Google Shamari Figures Congressional Office, there's outreach there as well.
10: Wonderful. Congressman Shamari Figures, we appreciate you taking the time to break this down for us. This is an issue that a lot of Alabama voters and many voters everywhere are watching very closely. Thanks again for joining us. We appreciate your time.
11: Thank you so much.
5: Our thanks to the Black Information Network's Bree Wood and Alabama Congressman Shamari Figures for that insightful conversation. You can follow Representative Figures on social media on X, Facebook, and Instagram, and learn more about his work on his official website at figures.house.gov. Internationally known professor and author Dr. Ibram X. Kendi recently launched a new book called Chain of Ideas, and it deals with some serious topics that address not only politics, but the culture wars in the U.S. today. The Black Information Network's Esther Dillard sat down with the author to talk about why this book is so important for readers, regardless of their ethnic background or political ideology.
12: And the more I understood what was happening, the more I began to name the ideological force that was driving the backlash, which is great replacement theory, the less hopeless I felt, and the more convicted I became.
13: What you just heard is a man who spent years studying one of the most dangerous ideas in American politics. And what he found is the playbook being used right now in courtrooms, in state houses, and on the floor in Congress is not new. It goes back further than most of us realize, and it has a name. I'm Esther Dillard. This is The Color Between the Lines. And today, Dr. Ibram X. Kendi, historian, professor at Howard University, and one of the most important voices in American public life, sits down to talk about his new book, Chain of Ideas. Chain of Ideas traces the rise of what Kendi calls the Great Replacement Theory, the belief that powerful elites are using Black and brown people, immigrants, and minorities to displace white majorities. As states battle over redistricting to reshape the balance of power in Congress, and as tensions between the United States and Iran continue to escalate, Kendi's research offers a lens that makes all of it suddenly make sense. He's going to tell you where this argument came from and how it moves from rhetoric into real-world violence, who's funding it, and what each of us can do about it. Here's Dr. Ibram X. Kendi.
12: It positions African-Americans and even Black immigrants as stealing the jobs of white people. It positions diversity as discrimination. It positions immigrants as invading the nation, and it imagines that white people are facing a genocide. Indeed, the shooter who ended up murdering a number of African Americans in Buffalo at the supermarket believed in great replacement theory. And so this theory, even though we may understand it from the U.S. context, we may remember in Charlottesville, Virginia, when they chanted, "You will not replace us." But the book documents how this is quite an old theory, and it's circulated around the world, and it's being used all over the world to justify the reemergence of authoritarianism.
13: Kendi opens by defining exactly what great replacement theory is and why that name alone understates how deeply it has already shaped American life.
12: They keep telling, let's say, white people that as Black people make progress, that progress is coming out of your expense. They keep telling white people that civil rights legislation is not ensuring equal opportunity for everyone, Black, white, brown, that it's actually seeking to take things away from white people and give them to undeserving Black people. It presupposes that Black people who are in positions of influence and power are unqualified and undeserving and took jobs from more qualified white people. When in actuality, what I think Chain of Ideas shows is these elected officials are saying this to white people so that white people will blame Black people when they struggle to get jobs or keep jobs, so that they won't blame the actual people who are behind their struggles, which are those elected officials and their financiers. So people are being hoodwinked.
13: Kendi calls it zero-sum theory, and he traces exactly how it was built and who built it.
12: I think the biggest thing we should understand is that when you've had periods in which, let's say, racist authoritarians are striving to regain power, and in order for them to regain power, they need to convince critical mass of white people that their regaining of power is going to be beneficial for them. So to give an example, during the enslaving era, of course, we have long talked about how horrific slavery was for enslaved Africans and Black people. And what we haven't spoken enough about is how there were about 5 million poor whites in the South who largely were almost totally controlled and dominated by a very small enslaver elite. And they didn't have public schools, they didn't have access to public resources, they didn't have access to health care. They more or less functioned as the army maintaining a slavery that was actually leading to their own exploitation as well as the hyper-exploitation of Black people. So then when these enslavers after the Civil War tried to figure out how to regain power, the way they went about doing that was essentially saying that those new Black politicians are not actually trying to create programs and policies that lift Black people and poor whites, that they're actually trying to institute policies that are harming the white South. That's the message they gave during the Reconstruction era. That's the message they gave to justify the emergence of Jim Crow. And the actual facts on the ground completely contradicted that. So something like public schools in the South was largely an idea of Black politicians that benefited a large majority of white people who did not have access to free public schools during the enslavement era. So this is a way to con people into submitting to their own domination, because you're sort of deflecting or making them believe that, let's say, Black people are their political opponents when actually we're allies.
13: Kendi doesn't leave the theory in the abstract. He walks through exactly how an idea moves from a website to a church to a body count, step by step. And the example he uses should make you stop and think.
12: Well, there was a young white man who did not really have much going on in his life, who ended up coming across this.

0: which of course angered him. He ended up getting a gun, ended up traveling to Charleston, South Carolina, and shooting black people during a Bible study. And so that's an example of how this sort of happened. And of course, I'm talking about Dylann Roof for the shooting in 2015, who of course was incited to that shooting by Great Replacement Theory.
1: The question of why so many people are genuinely convinced that they're being erased is one Dr. Kendi answers in a way that will change how you see the news, the politics, and the people around you. The full conversation, including what he says, is waiting for you on The Color Between the Lines. 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I'm Esther Dillard.
2: Thanks, Esther and Dr. Ibram X. This year marks the 60th anniversary of the Atlanta Voice, one of the oldest black-owned and black-focused newspapers in the country. Richard Dunn is the COO of the Atlanta Voice and is also the grandson of the publication's founder. Black Information Network news anchor Alexandria Iacomone recently spoke with him about his plans for the future of the Atlanta Voice and shares her report with us now.
3: This is Alexandria Iacomone with the Black Information Network speaking to Richard Dunn, the COO of the Atlanta Voice. How are you today?
4: I'm well, and you?
3: I'm doing well, thank you. Happy to have you here to celebrate a milestone with the Atlanta Voice, this 60th anniversary. Tell me your thoughts and how you're feeling and honestly how you guys got to this point.
4: I feel a lot of things, right? You know, this is a proud moment. My grandfather started this publication in 1966, and for his mission and his vision to still be stable and thriving and actually still needed and necessary 60 years from when he got it going, you know, it's kind of mind-blowing and mind-boggling that, you know, we've made it this far and we still have more work to do. So I'm excited to see what the next 60 years looks like. And I am excited to kind of pause and take the next few months to celebrate all the work that my grandfather and my aunt have done over the last 60 years.
3: Absolutely. Now, for those who don't know, the Atlanta Voice is the longest running Black-owned print publication here in Atlanta. Tell us a little bit more about what this publication does, focuses on for those who are unfamiliar.
4: So the Atlanta Voice, the motto is a people without a voice cannot be heard. And so in 66, when the newspaper was started, it was started during the height of the civil rights movement. And so it was a vehicle for primarily African Americans to speak out on the injustices that they were fighting against at that point in time. So be it segregation, voting rights, all the things that are oddly enough back in the news cycle in current time. But, you know, our mission has always been to serve the greater Atlanta community, focusing on making sure that we're empowering those who are marginalized in this community and making a difference and you know, and making an impact to kind of change or course correct some of the things that have been happening, not only in Atlanta, but the Black diaspora as a whole.
3: Now, you mentioned the impact. Tell us more about your thoughts on the impact as a Black-owned media outlet in a city like Atlanta.
4: Well, you know, not only in a city like Atlanta, but really globally, if you think about it, there's a huge difference between being Black-owned and Black-faced, right? And so there are things that just need to be said and articulated in a way that other publications may not be able to do. The reason my grandfather even started the paper was that there were messages and stories that needed to be told that majority-owned publications were not putting out. The unique story about my grandfather is there was a point in time when he started the paper and he was sending it out to be printed. People who owned the press would refuse to print his stories, right? So the thing that has empowered the Voice the most, in my opinion, is the fact in 1970, he actually bought a printing press. And so now having your own press, you can say just about everything and advocate for any cause that you feel is necessary. The other thing that was very significant in him buying this press was that he was able to empower other people who had journalistic vision. So he used the press to help other publishers actually print their paper. So there was a point in time where the Atlanta Voice printing press actually printed the Creative Loafer, used to print Rolling Out, all the papers out of the AUC, Muhammad Speaks, Final Call when they both came into the market, the Atlanta Inquirer, and the list goes on and on. So I think that he just believed in the fact that we as a community needed to be able to share and tell our own stories as authentically as possible so that the messaging was very clear, it was with intention, and it had the impact and the momentum needed to change the struggles that our people were going through at that point in time. And

0: Technically, that has been the same. So over the last 60 years, we have continued to make sure that we shared stories that impacted our community and impacted our people and also embedded our people. So if you think about the fact that he was around in the 70s and he could support the Maynard Jacksons of the world and help all the other people who were quote unquote first in this city to embark on things that have opened up the doors for future generations and people like ourselves.
1: And there's been a lot of great work that has been done. I mean, from electing the city's first Black mayor to providing a platform for grassroots activism, there's been so much work that has been documented through the Atlanta Voice, which is amazing. And now you mentioned, of course, founded by your grandfather. And also, like you mentioned, your aunt is also included and involved here. What made you decide to pick up the mantle, if you will, and continue on the way you have?
0: In a lot of ways, I grew up in we call it the office, right? So I grew up in the office. So I'm a 70s baby. And so I don't know life without the paper. And there was a point in time when everybody worked there. So when my parents first got married, my father worked there, my aunt worked there. My mother was always an educator, and so was my grandmother. But we all spent a lot of time there. Also, out of that same office, the other entrepreneur endeavors that our family was involved in, from real estate development, things of that sort. So there was always a reason to touch the building. It was a safe space. I enjoyed it. Definitely was very fond of my grandfather. And my aunt is my mother's only sister, so we are a tight-knit family. So we just always had, community there as a family. I had a basketball goal there. I learned how to parallel park in the parking lot there, so on and so forth. So many life memories. But the other thing was just like the impact, all the great people that would come through those doors to meet with my grandfather to be interviewed. If I was there during the summer after school, I got to meet them. The likes of Nathaniel Brunner or Tyrone Brooks or Dr. Charles King, Khalid Muhammad, Jesse Jackson when he was running for president. I met him in my grandfather's office. So it was just always a special place, a place that I was excited to be around. So I'm thrilled to have an opportunity to add my vision to the gumbo, for lack of better words, and very appreciative of my aunt for sustaining and growing the business this long. Because technically, at this point, she has operated the business longer than my grandfather. She has run the operation since his passing in 1991. And so she has been involved with that business over 49 years. She's been in charge. She graduated from UGA on a Saturday and went into the office that Monday, and she has not left. So I'm also very appreciative to my aunt and her sacrifice and her leadership for leaving the business and the organization in a position where a third generation can get involved and take it to another level.
1: And you mentioned, adding to the gumbo here from what you guys have been doing for the past 60 years. So what is the vision? What is the plan for the next 60 and beyond?
0: Yeah, well, so the first thing is, the way people consume information has changed a lot. So I have a lot of ideas around what we look like in a digital space. We will always continue to print, not only because that is tradition, but print is also nostalgic, and there's a cool factor to it to me as well. The internet's so crowded that, I think there's some advantage to still printing, right? And it puts you directly in the traffic flow of the community. But digital content, so is first and foremost on my agenda. We have taken the space that used to be the rooms that we use for printing and flipped them into digital content creation spaces. So you'll see more short and long form content from the Atlanta Voice in terms of digital assets that we will begin to produce, be it podcasts, be it short reels, long form documentaries, things of that sort. We've got a plethora of creative ideas on the table that we are starting to produce and sort through.
1: That is amazing. Very exciting stuff. We are rooting for you guys. Richard Dunn, CEO of the Atlanta Voice, thank you for your time.
0: Thank you for having me. Appreciate it.
2: Thank you, Alexandria, and congratulations to Richard Dunn and the entire team at the Atlanta Voice as they celebrate 60 years of serving the Black community. The economy is taking a toll on the mental health of Black Americans, many who are already struggling from systemic barriers to wealth. Doug Davis returns to continue his segment with the Black Mental Health Collective. Doug?
3: Hey, thanks, Mike. This is Doug Davis, and I'm back with my conversation surrounding Black mental health with Yolo Akil Robinson, Executive Director of the Black Mental Health Collective. If you're not aware, May is Mental Health Awareness Month. Beam is celebrating 10 years of community-based healing. Brother Robinson was on my BIN News This Hour podcast as we spoke on the mental stress that Black Americans are currently under right now with this Trump administration. Yolo, welcome back to the BIN and the Black Perspective. You began to speak on some tips that can help you know, Black folk manage through this pressure-packed time in their lives?
4: So here are some things I think that are really important for people to kind of think about or consider when it comes to navigating this time, right? So one, I think we've heard a million people talk about limiting your engagement around social media, right? Like, it is so seductive and easy to get caught up in the endless scrolling and the endless kind of searching and reinforcing a lot of things that maybe not be as desirable in like terms of how you see yourself or how you see the world, right? So minimizing what you take in and where you take that in is really important, right? The second piece I would say, I tell everybody, you have to build wellness rituals into your day every day. It cannot be something that you do once a week. It cannot be something that you do once a month. Our mental health and our healing is just like the gym. If you have a muscle that you ain't worked out in a long time, that muscle gonna feel weak. But if you keep on working it out, if you in the gym every day, it gets stronger. So your capacity to manage what's going on in your life gets stronger. I recommend people thinking about when you start your day. How do you start your day? Do you have a sacred or informational text that you read from? It could be your Bible, it could be your Quran. It could also be, they have these great daily affirmation books they have, right? From Ayala Van Zandt to all these other people have these great books. You can pull one from it and just get something poured into you. Do you set intentions for your day? Do you take a moment to breathe before you get into your day as opposed to rushing into anxiety? Build wellness rituals into your everyday. After lunch, are you taking a walk? After work, are you taking a walk? Are you actually making space where you are building with your connections and your friends in real, authentic ways? So one of the things, you know, Doug, comes up a lot in the work we do with men is that sometimes men can have buddies and not friends. A buddy is like, oh, we cool, we hang out, but you don't know what's going on in that man's life. That's a buddy.
3: Right.
4: People need friendships and the emotional, spiritual, psychological benefit of having real friendships. Someone is like, what's going on with you, Doug? And you're like, man, this is what I'm going through right now. It's really hard. I don't know what to do. It's not because you got to fix it, but sometimes people need to be somebody to be present with them.
3: That's right.
4: To sometimes identify that, like, I see you. I can. How can I help? I might not be able to help in this way, but I can be present for you. I got your back.
3: Yeah.
4: That kind of communication and support is what we need in all of our friendships, right? Yeah. And like, I think that like sometimes we have these topical connections that we wonder why they're so superficial, because you're not going deeper.
3: Right.
4: Because you're not being like, hey, bro, I love you. And I want to say that I noticed that you've been drinking a lot. What's going on?
3: That's right.
4: I'm not here to judge you. I just want to like know what's up, because I know I've been there or I've seen it before, you know?
3: Right.
4: Having those kind of dialogues and going deeper is a big part of what's going to help us sustain and survive and thrive during this time period.
3: What's the single biggest insight that Beam gained, you know, about sustainable mental health infrastructure for Black folks? If you can share that.
4: That's a good one. All right. Great questions. You hit me with the hard ones, Doug. I will say that one thing that for me, and it's something I preached in, and I'm going to sit on this pedestal probably for a long time. That's been on this pedestal, on this platform for a while, and say this for a while. I believe that we have to build up what I call the underground wellness network. So this underground wellness network is this informal network of people who are doing healing work across the country in Black communities. Some of them are therapists and are people who are officially credentialed, and a lot of them are not. A lot of them are the barbers who we know always hold the resource fair because they want to make sure the kids got something to go to, right? Yes. Sometimes it's the stylist, it's the pastor who was working to make community space. And so those folks need to be supported, given more skills and tools to hold mental health spaces and know when they need to refer someone out, but also give them more tools, because that network is always going to be in our communities long after things get defunded. When the hospitals close, when the money gets pulled because of this racist government, the reality is the underground wellness network is still going to be there. Big mama's still going to be in the hood trying to make sure that everybody got it.
3: That's
4: the
3: right.
4: Aunties and uncles still going to be like, the barber dude still going to be like, how we support the young people. That's what we've been doing forever. And so our work has been investing in that network everywhere.
3: Let's specifically touch on Black women and Black men. Yolo, you know, Black men, we face, you know, our own unique pressures from systemic racism, fatherhood responsibilities, some of us lack of fatherhood, lack of those kind of examples per se growing up, and community expectations, you know, the expectations of being, you know, the Superman, you know, trying to make that big money for the family, knowing that you're getting knocked down every day. What specific mental health tools is Beam developing right now to kind of help Black men regulate themselves under this heavy weight that we carry, particularly right now?
4: Yeah. Well, one thing, when it comes to tools, we have so many tools, and all of them are available on our website to download with instructions on how to use them. We have whole tools that we encourage teachers and barbers to take to engage men and boys around these really complicated and nuanced conversations, right? And I know me and you have had some really great dialogues about how we have to reimagine masculinity for the safety and the wellness and the healing of Black men and Black communities at large, right? And so I think a big part of what it is, Doug, in the practice that we do in our healing circles with men is that we're really taking this inventory. It's like, okay, some of the things that we have been taught are really harming us. How do we develop an idea of manhood or masculinity that is not bent and dependent upon outside circumstances, but built on my character and my integrity, so that when the structural system changes and I'm not able to have a job, I'm still recognizing that I'm a valuable human being and that I still have value to my family and my loved ones.
3: Now, do me a favor, if you don't mind. I hate to interrupt you, but break down some of those quote unquote myths, per se, that continue to, you know, to put weight on the backs of Black men.
4: So I talk to so many Black men, and so many Black men feel the pressure, for example, to feel like they always have to be right and have it all together, right? Always got to have it all together. But that's not reality. That's not humanness. You're going to drop some things. You're not going to get some things right. You're going to be learning consistently on your journey. How do you have an internal framework that understands that and accepts that as a part of the journey? It doesn't mean that we don't strive for excellence. It means we understand that we will sometimes miss that mark, and we will give ourselves grace and compassion for that. But we will also repair and be responsible for the impact of when we miss the mark.
3: Yeah. Right? Now, what about, because a lot of pressure Black men feel, me being one of them, is from our Black women and their expectations on us, right? So now you're talking about men understanding these pressures that we have and then trying to improve. But then you have your Black woman behind you. She ain't at that space yet. She ain't there yet.
4: And that's an important piece too. This unlearning has to happen across every gender in our communities. I think about, I was talking to Dr. Evan Auguste, who's one, a good colleague and friend of Beam. And we were talking about how so many Black men have experiences where they own their vulnerability, own a moment of like, hey, I don't have it. I ain't figured it out. I'm really struggling right now. And experience from Black women a evisceration, a cut down, a put down that was so hurtful to them when they shared that vulnerability in that moment. And that becomes a real wound that a lot of Black men just cover up and hide and try to like build their lives around, as opposed to interrogating. You're trying to live from this wound, trying to perform from this wound because of this person who hurt you, who was a Black woman. And so I say that to say that Black women have a lot to unlearn, because Black women have learned this toxic, gross masculinity too. I have been in spaces where Black women be like, well, I don't want no man to talk about his feelings. I'm like, well, he's a human being. So the question is, why do you want this human being not to talk about their feelings? Why do you want a relationship with someone that doesn't talk about their emotions and their feelings? What's that about for you? Well, I was taught that a man don't do this. Well, you need to unlearn that if you want to be in a healthy relationship. Because oftentimes I hear a lot of Black women say things that are contradictory, and Black women are figuring things out just like we all are. They might be like, hey, I want a man who's a traditional man, but then I want him to be vulnerable and talk about his feelings. And then I also want him to be like, well, those are in contradiction in some ways, right? So you got to also reset and reimagine what you are thinking of. And we also have to hold Black women accountable for the ways in which they might and do sometimes police masculinity and police Black men into these boxes that can be suffocating for Black men. Right. Like, you know, Black men talk about, I started crying one time. She's like, why are you crying? You a man, suck it up. That's not the message we want to send our brothers. Right. We want to send our brothers that like, hey, there's a time to cry. You need to cry because your body needs to release and grieve that so you can make space for something else in your spirit. It doesn't mean that we're crying all the time. Right. It means that we have a space to cry, a time to cry, a time to be strong,
3: right,
4: time to be our power, and a time to be in our softness and our vulnerability, have the full range of our humanity. And I think that like it's not just Black men, but Black women have also been trained that Black men aren't that. You know, they don't get to be that.
3: All right, YOLO, like they used to say, you are cooking right now with some hot grease, brother, but we've got to go. If you're just listening, my name is Doug Davis, and we're having a conversation with the executive director of the Black Mental Health Collective, YOLO Akil Robinson. We appreciate you, man, for sticking around and hanging out with the Black Perspective this Sunday. YOLO has agreed to come back. So this week on the Black Information Network, listen up for my BIN News This Hour segment at the top of each hour from 1 to 6 p.m. Eastern all week as we tackle Black mental health this Mental Health Awareness Month. I'm Doug Davis. 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
2: 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BIN is presenting a special program about the redistricting going on around the country. It is called Black Power, a call to action. Across America, state legislatures are reshaping congressional districts, carving up black neighborhoods, splitting communities that have voted together for decades. It's called redistricting, and when it's done to silence your voice, it's called gerrymandering. It airs Monday, May 18th at 6 p.m. Eastern. I'm Mike Island. Have a great Sunday, and we'll see you next week with a new episode of The Black Perspective with stories from our Black Information Network anchors right here on The Black Information Network.
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7: Steve Jordan with BIN News. Now, Congressman Thomas Massey says President Trump's criticism will only boost fundraising for his campaign ahead of his primary. The Kentucky Republican appeared on ABC's This Week, calling the efforts desperate.
8: I think that's going to help my fundraising at thomasmassey.com. 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
7: His comments come as Trump pushed for Ed Gallrein to replace Massey. President Trump is doubling down on his comments that he doesn't think about American finances when it comes to the war with Iran. He also said he would not let the upcoming midterm elections impact his decision-making on Iran. And Cindy Tawia, the founder and CEO of Diva by Cindy, has installed the first-of-its-kind natural hair care vending machine at George Washington University. Get BIN News now on demand, 24/7 on the iHeartRadio app.
3: I'm Kevin Brown on your home for 24/7 News, the Black Information Network. Memorial Day travelers will be shelling out more this year, whether by travel, by air, or on the ground. NBC's Tom Costello has more.
9: Domestic airfares now average $459 round trip, up $60 from last year. International tickets now average $1,270, up $100 from 2025. 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
3: If you booked early before rising jet fuel prices started to affect airfares, you probably grabbed a deal. However, drivers will be paying a lot more to fill their gas tanks. The average price for a gallon of regular fuel today is just about $4.35 a gallon, compared to $3.19 a year ago. That's according to AAA, which estimates that 45 million Americans will travel at least 50 miles from home between Thursday, May 21st and Monday, May 25th. Alabama primary elections are Tuesday, May 19th. Voters can use a state-issued driver's license to vote or photo ID or valid U.S. passport, military ID or student ID from an Alabama institution. Alabama Secretary of State Wes Allen said voters have another option.
10: You can get identified by two of the poll workers, poll officials there at the precinct. If they can positively identify you, like if they know you from church or just ever how they know you, that they can identify you and sign for you. They have to sign a sheet of paper, and then they'll let you vote a regular ballot.
3: Polls are open for the Alabama primary elections on Tuesday, May 19th from 7 a.m. to 7 p.m. Across America, state legislatures are reshaping congressional districts, carving up black neighborhoods, splitting communities that have voted together for decades. It's called redistricting. When it's done to silence your voice, it's called something else, gerrymandering. And it's happening right now in your state, on your block. And the question is, what are you going to do about it? Black Information Network special correspondent Andrea Coleman is on the front lines of this fight, breaking down how these maps are drawn, who draws them, and why black political power is always the first thing on the chopping block. From the State House to the Supreme Court, Andrea brings you the facts, the stakes, and the strategies to push back. Your vote only matters if your district lets it count. Black Power, a call to action with Andrea Coleman on Monday, May 18th. Kathy Miller, a former campaign manager for President Trump and member of the Zoning Board in Mentor, Ohio, resigned after a video showed her shouting a racist slur at her black neighbor during a dispute over yard markers. The footage spread online, leading to her immediate exit from her city role. In the video, she can be heard using profanity and a racial slur before demanding her neighbor delete the recording. City officials in Mentor, Ohio, stated that her actions did not align with community values, prompting her resignation from the Board of Building and Zoning Appeals. The incident sparked public backlash, with online posts resurfacing past allegations of similar behavior from neighbors. I'm Kevin Brown on your home for Black News First, the Black Information Network.
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15: I'm Mike Stevens on your home for Black News First, the Black Information Network. With the rising price of gas and food and cutbacks from the federal government on the help they were offering food banks during the Biden years, a lot of Black Americans are suffering. And especially with many kids not getting food at school during the summer, going hungry really is a concern. Well, one community bank is trying to help. According to WKYC Television, Erie Bank, which was founded on a desire to return to the personalized bankings of the old days, is hosting a series of community food drives, like Vice President Kevin Dixon explains.
16: The idea came from another employee that wanted to give out gift bags or grocery bags. So we found a way to bring all that together, and I wanted to do a food drive to help the community out.
15: The bank president, who is also Black, wants the community to know it's more than just a place of business.
17: And so we want our communities to be healthy. We know that people are struggling. We are the community, and we are in our communities every day, understanding, listening.
15: To make the food drive work, people who live nearby in the largely Black Cleveland area are asked to drop off canned goods. Pressure is building in largely Black Hampton Roads, Virginia, over Republican Congresswoman Jen Kiggins' recent controversial radio interview, in which the host said Black House Minority Leader Hakeem Jeffries should keep his cotton-picking hands out of their state. And the Congresswoman agreed with him. Voters are noticing and reacting.
18: Congresswoman Kiggins, she had a moment where leadership mattered, and Congresswoman Kiggins failed.
15: At a press conference outside the Republicans' Virginia Beach office, several Black Democratic lawmakers criticized her agreeing with the racially offensive comment. Kiggins sought to clarify she was only agreeing with a political point about Virginia redistricting. But the Black men who are pushing back say she should have known better. I'm Mike Stevens on the Black Information Network. Now your local news.
1: South Carolina Republicans are rejecting a call from President Trump to redraw the state's congressional maps. Five state senators broke ranks with the party recently and voted against a plan to divide South Carolina's one Democratic Black majority House district. On Truth Social, Trump called on the South Carolina Senate to be, quote, bold and courageous, end quote, like the Republicans in Tennessee who moved to eliminate the state's one Democratic Black majority district. The redistricting comes after a recent Supreme Court ruling limited the use of race in drawing congressional maps. The president of Charlotte's NAACP is pushing to make sure the city council chooses an interim mayor that is Black. Corinne Mack stated on Facebook that it was disturbing to see white people lobbying for the position while Black representation is being undermined nationwide. She added voters will hold the council responsible if it appoints a non-Black interim mayor. Former Mayor Jennifer Roberts has offered to fill the role for the short term at no cost. 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
19: This is Layla Ali, undefeated world champion Hall of Fame boxer, wellness advocate, and CEO of Layla Ali Lifestyle. My father, Muhammad Ali, was more than a champion in the ring. He was a global voice for courage, conviction, faith, and justice. The Muhammad Ali Center celebrates his life, his principles, and his willingness to stand for something bigger than himself, reminding us of the power of purpose. To learn more about the

0: with another Bet You Didn't Know music fact. How many times have you seen the Temptations movie and said this line?
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0: 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You ever heard Patti LaBelle talk about the time she was engaged?

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8: BIN News this hour. I'm Doug Davis. Coming up, the White House is trying to sell a new deal on Iran. Plus,
9: and we're thankful for the help we do get, but it's coming later than what we needed.
8: We hear from black farmers who say the rising cost of fertilizer tied to the closure of the Strait of Hormuz is wiping out their farms that have been around for generations. Those stories and more coming up next. But first, President Trump says he didn't ask Chinese President Xi Jinping for any favors in the Iran conflict as he calls for diplomacy between Iran and the U.S. in efforts to reopen the Strait of Hormuz and end the conflict. Speaking to reporters aboard Air Force One, Trump said this.
10: Because when you ask for favors, you have to do favors in return. We don't need favors. We've wiped out their armed forces, essentially. We may have to do a little cleanup work because we had a little month-long ceasefire, I guess you'd call it.
8: Shortly before President Trump traveled to China, his administration forwarded a proposal to end the war, and Iran quickly came back with a response that Trump wasn't too fond of, calling it unacceptable.
10: Well, I looked at it, and if I don't like the first sentence, I just throw it away.
11: What was the first sentence?
10: An unacceptable sentence, because they have fully agreed, no nuclear, and if they have any nuclear of any form, I don't read the rest of them.
8: The rejection is renewing fears of further military action by U.S. forces. The letter also demanded that the U.S. recognize Iran's exclusive control over the Strait of Hormuz to lift the naval blockade on Iranian ports and unfreeze assets overseas. And the conflict with Iran and the closure of the Strait of Hormuz is taking its toll on black farmers. Many are facing a survival crisis. The mix of soaring fertilizer and fuel costs is creating an emergency. And Ms. Now spoke with this black Louisiana family who say their farming business that's been passed down for generations is on the verge of collapse.
9: And we're thankful for the help we do get, but it's coming later than what we needed. And when all that we are asked for is that we have an equal playing field where we can sell our crops at a competitive price.
8: They say President Trump's $12 billion relief package was just a drop in the bucket and that all they want is respect and some real help to keep their business afloat, the nation fed and clothed.
12: Clothes on your back come from a farmer. Food on your table come from a farmer. Everything that goes about that your everyday living is coming from a farmer.
8: Legal advocates are warning that without any structural changes, more than 200 black-owned farms are at risk of foreclosure or bankruptcy within the next 90 days. 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I'm Doug Davis. 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
1: Here's what's trending this hour. The test flight of SpaceX's most powerful rocket to date is coming up this week. The Starship V3 is the tallest rocket ever assembled and is set to make its first test flight Tuesday after a successful launch rehearsal in South Texas. SpaceX says it's the world's most powerful reusable rocket. It could be key to NASA's plan to return astronauts to the moon and create a permanent moon base. I'm Misty Jordan, and that's what's trending.
4: Sports on the Black Information Network.
0: The 2026 NFL schedule has been released, and for only the second time, the regular season will start on a Wednesday. The last time the NFL season started on a Wednesday was back in 2012 to accommodate then-President Barack Obama at the Democratic National Convention. The NFL will play a record 9 international games in 2026 across 4 continents and 7 countries. The games will air on ESPN, Fox, NFL Network, NBC, CBS, along with streaming and digital-first brands.
13: I mean, with my future, I don't know. Still fresh from, you know, obviously losing.
0: LeBron James, who's entering free agency this offseason, has some decisions to make.
13: I don't know. I mean, I don't know what the future holds for me, obviously.
0: The 22-year NBA veteran has garnered interest from several teams, including the Cleveland Cavaliers, Golden State Warriors, and Los Angeles Lakers.
13: Said I left everything I could out on the floor. I hate losing, obviously, but locked in on what we needed to do throughout the postseason, throughout 10 games. Obviously, we fell a little short, obviously, but not looking at, you know, my year as a disappointment. That's for damn sure.
0: 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I'm Ray Harris on the Black Information Network.
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14: We begin in the Palmetto State. That's where the South Carolina Senate has rejected a proposal to extend the state's legislative calendar.
15: It would have moved the primaries to August and allowed for the redrawing of congressional districts following a Supreme Court ruling. Several Republican-led states, including Tennessee and Alabama, have proposed new maps to eliminate majority black districts. President Trump urged South Carolina Republicans to approve the extension, but the Senate vote dealt a blow to his efforts to redraw district maps before the midterms. South Carolina Democrats expressed opposition to the redistricting efforts, emphasizing the need for fair representation and a government focused on the needs of families. I'm Morgan Wood on the Black Information Network.
1: In Akron, Ohio, a black man has been sentenced to life in prison after being found guilty of his wife's 2025 murder. Rashid Lagway heard his sentence read aloud from Judge Tammy O'Brien.
16: Give the only sentence that is available to me under the statutes. On count 2 of the indictment, the court would impose a sentence of life incarceration.
1: He will be eligible for parole after 15 years. A jury convicted Lagway last month of all charges related to the beating death of his wife, Christina Smith. In addition to being found guilty on the murder charge, he was also found guilty of felonious assault and domestic violence. Lagway will also have 253 days credited as time spent. Now to the growing city of Detroit, Michigan. There are new estimates from the U.S. Census Bureau showing Detroit's population rose to roughly 649,000 in 2025. That is up from 644,000 in 2024 and 633,000 in 2023.
17: The affordability to be able to buy a home, come here, and have access to opportunity, I think, really separates us from other cities.
1: That is Black Mayor Mary Sheffield, who says this is the third consecutive year the city's population has increased. While the increases are modest, Sheffield and other leaders say it's going in the right direction after decades of population declines. Detroit is a predominantly black city. According to Data USA, 75% of Detroit residents identify as black or African American.
14: In Illinois, South Suburban Black Calumet City Mayor Thaddeus Jones is reacting to questions about his spending charged to city credit cards. There are allegations that he spent tens of thousands of dollars on meals and travel. Mayor Jones refused to be compared to troubled black ex-Dalton Mayor Tiffany Henyard. He claims the charges on city credit cards are for city functions and not for personal items. The local city council voted to require Mayor Jones to hand over receipts with a June 10th deadline. For more international, national, state, and local news impacting the black community, listen to the Black Information Network on the iHeartRadio app or log on to BINnews.com. I'm Mike Moore, along with Nicole Deal, on your home for 24/7 news, the Black Information Network.
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3: One of four men convicted in the 2024 murder of Jacksonville rapper Julio Fulio, whose real name is Charles Jones, took the stand in a penalty phase of his trial. Sean Gathright was seen crying at the defense table after his sister described their childhood and her ongoing communication with him. After she was finished, Gathright said he was remorseful, adding he has read the Bible cover to cover while behind bars.
4: I feel very remorseful, you know. This is a terrible situation. It's been a traumatic experience.
3: Prosecutors are seeking the death penalty for Gathright, Isaiah Chance, Davion Murphy, and Rashad Murphy. The sentencing of the fifth person involved, Alicia Andrews, was on hold as of Monday. Elsewhere in entertainment news, Fetty Wap is going back on the road this summer. The Grammy-nominated rapper announced his nostalgia tour with 19 dates planned. The tour starts June 6th in Atlantic City, New Jersey, and ends December 6th in Denver, Colorado. The trek takes him across North America with stops in Brooklyn, New York, Philadelphia, Pennsylvania, Atlanta, Georgia, Los Angeles, California, and more. Tickets go on sale May 15th. With the latest in entertainment, I'm Morgan Wood on the Black Information Network.
5: Welcome to the journey around America, where we visit iconic locations connected to Black history. Today, we head to Harlem, New York, where the legendary Apollo Theater stands as a symbol of African-American culture. The Apollo Theater opened its doors in 1914 as a burlesque theater, but soon became the premier showplace for live musical entertainment. The theater became famous for Amateur Night, a weekly talent show that launched the careers of stars like Lauryn Hill and the Jackson 5.
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5: The slogan, "Be Good or Be Gone," became the theater's motto. 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For the Black Information Network, I'm Kevin Brown.
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9: The state of Oklahoma has executed a black man for a double murder. Raymond Johnson was convicted of killing his ex-girlfriend, Brooke Whitaker, and her 7-month-old daughter almost 20 years ago in 2007. He reportedly beat her with a hammer before setting her and the baby on fire while they were still alive. Before Johnson and Whitaker started dating, he had already served 10 years in prison for manslaughter. Johnson died by lethal injection on May 14th. At the Oklahoma State Penitentiary.
10: Now to Akron, Ohio, where two people are dead following a plane crash. CRG Lash, who is black, is the district chief of the Akron Fire Department.
11: We got a call that residents saw a plane going down into the house. We got more calls that people heard explosions, and we arrived to heavy smoke coming out of the house.
10: Residents were home at the time of the crash, but were not injured. The two people on the plane were killed. A homeless problem in Ypsilanti, Michigan is getting too close for comfort for some residents. Michelle Simmons, who is black, says her bike was stolen right off of her deck. She wants the city to do something about the homeless encampment nearby.
12: Scary. I feel that someone invaded my space.
10: Simmons says she started noticing people walking toward the woods near her home about 2 years ago and went from being empathetic to saying something has to be done. She says she also caught a man trying to get water from a spigot on her house.
9: And finally, the movie Roots, released in 1977, features a black man and Kunta Kinte from West Africa, brought to the United States as a slave. But before Roots was a movie, it was a Pulitzer Prize-winning book written by Alex Haley, who is black. But in Tennessee, that famous book is now being banned from Knox County school libraries. The district was able to remove the book under the Age Appropriate Materials Act. Roots was adopted into a hit ABC miniseries in 1977, drawing over 100 million viewers. I'm Nicole Deal, along with Mike Moore, on your home for Black News First, the Black Information Network. Your Washington Roundup is next.
13: President Trump is back in Washington, D.C. after a high-stakes meeting with Chinese President Xi Jinping in Beijing, where the two leaders discussed rising tensions with Iran and the future of global trade routes. Trump says both leaders want the Strait of Hormuz reopened quickly as concerns grow about disruptions to global oil shipments tied to the conflict in Iran. The president also revealed he rejected the opening line of Iran's latest peace proposal, saying it was unacceptable because Iran appeared to back away from previous commitments to halt nuclear activity. Trump says any agreement involving nuclear development is a non-starter for the U.S. The ongoing tensions could have a direct impact on Black Americans, who often are hardest hit by rising gas prices, inflation, and economic instability tied to global conflicts and energy costs. That's your Washington Roundup. I'm Morgan Wood, your White House correspondent on the Black Information Network, your home for Black News First.
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10: The United States Senate has had a total of 12 Black members, with the first being Hiram Rhodes Rebels, elected in 1870 during the Reconstruction era. Jim Crow and other disenfranchisement tactics led to a gap of nearly 90 years between the first and second U.S. Black senators. In 1992, Carol Moseley Braun became the first Black woman to serve in the U.S. Senate.
14: I don't know, maybe this is just my day to get to talk about race. Maybe I'm just lucky like that today.
10: Vice President Kamala Harris became the second Black female to serve as a U.S. Senator in 2017. Barack Obama was the fifth Black senator and the first to be elected President of the United States.
15: Race is an issue that I believe this nation cannot afford to ignore right now.
10: While Georgia's Raphael Warnock is the latest Black member of the U.S. Senate after his 2021 election. Black U.S. senators have made contributions to the country and paved the way for future generations of Black leaders. And that's a fact. This is Mike Moore for the Black Information Network.
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9: 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The letters created confusion, which seems to have presented the perfect opportunity for scammers. The real CP-53E notice is sent when the IRS cannot deposit your federal refund because your bank info is missing, incorrect, or rejected. 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Here's what you need to know. 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From there, log into your IRS online account. That's the safest way to confirm whether the notice is real and then update your banking information if necessary. And here's another warning. IRS agents cannot take direct deposit details over the phone. So if someone is asking for that info, that is a big red flag. Money news at 24 and 54 minutes past each hour. I'm Nicole Deal on your home for Black News First, the Black Information Network.
13: I'm Misty Jordan with BIN News Now. President Trump is issuing a new warning to Iran. In a sharply worded post on True Social, Trump said the clock is ticking for Iran. He added they better get moving fast or there won't be anything left of them. World Cup soccer matches are just 1 month away. Many hotel owners in Los Angeles are not excited. Jeff Zarinam runs the Hollywood Hotel in L.A. He says the World Cup is not filling up his rooms.
16: It looks like it's turning out to be a bust in terms of business for hotels.
13: He said he's only expecting to fill up about 65% of the rooms next month. And Grammy-winning rapper Queen Latifah and country star Riley Green are joining The Voice. They'll join veteran coaches Adam Levine and Kelly Clarkson for season 30. The new season premieres in September on NBC. Get BIN News Now on demand 24/7 on the iHeartRadio app.
17: I'm Kevin Brown on your home for 24/7 News, the Black Information Network. At least three children were found dead in a burned-out vehicle in San Antonio, Texas. It happened on the west side of Richland Hills Drive near Ingram Road.
18: When fire came out and put the fire out in the car, They discovered two, but likely three, bodies inside of the car. One of those is preschool, possibly an infant, and the other two are likely school-aged children.
17: Assistant Chief of Police Jesse Salome says a 34-year-old woman has been taken downtown for questioning. The investigation remains ongoing as the scene is still being processed.
18: When the officers arrived, they contacted a 34-year-old woman. They spoke to her, and she has been taken downtown for questioning.
17: A first-time candidate running for state senator in Maryland is responding to questions regarding his charges in a bar fight at a fraternity fundraiser in 2024. Kevin Ford Jr. is running in Prince George's County's 24th District and had two felony charges as a result of the fight, including attempted second-degree murder. NBC Washington is reporting Kevin Ford Jr. denies he has anger issues.
19: Absolutely not. This was my first altercation ever. And unfortunately, I was just placed in a position where I was forced to have to be physical. And that's not my character. Most people that know me could attest to the fact that that is not my character, has never been my character.
17: Adrian Wilcox, who filed a complaint in court, released a statement that read in part, "I survived a brutal assault at the hands of Kevin Ford Jr., someone who shows no regret or remorse for his actions." Both men pressed charges against each other, and those charges were dropped and their records expunged. The South Carolina Senate rejected a proposal to extend the state's legislative calendar, which would have moved the primaries to August and allowed for the redrawing of congressional districts following a Supreme Court ruling. Several Republican-led states, including Tennessee and Alabama, have proposed new maps that eliminate majority black districts. The Black Information Network is presenting a special program about the redistricting going on around the country. It's called Black Power, a call to action. Across America, state legislatures are reshaping congressional districts, carving up black neighborhoods, splitting communities that have voted together for decades. It's called redistricting. When it's done to silence your vote, it's called gerrymandering. It airs Monday, May 18th at 6 p.m. Eastern. NBA Hall of Famer Magic Johnson delivered commencement addresses at Stillman College and Tuskegee University, receiving an honorary doctorate of business administration from Stillman. Johnson encouraged graduates to be bold, strategic, and global, emphasizing the importance of HBCUs in producing successful black professionals. He advised on topics like AI, social media, saving money, and investing, leaving a lasting impact on the graduates. Johnson's message of excellence and preparation resonated with the class of 2026, inspiring them to succeed in their future careers. For more news impacting the black community, listen to the Black Information Network on the iHeartRadio app or log on to BINnews.com. 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I'm Kevin Brown on your home for black news first, the Black Information Network.
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20: This is Esther Dillard with another spotlight on black excellence. Tyler Perry is one of the most successful figures in the entertainment industry. Born in New Orleans, Louisiana in 1969, Emmett Perry Jr. endured a difficult childhood marked by poverty and abuse. After changing his name and moving to Atlanta in 1992, Tyler Perry began writing and producing stage plays that became highly successful.
21: All you gotta do is take an R&B song, put Jesus in it, and it's a gospel song.
20: What? It was also during that time that he created his signature character, the iconic Mabel Medea Simmons.
22: Yea, though she walked in the valley with the shadow of Little Red Riding Hood and the Three Bears.
20: With an estimated net worth of over $1 billion, Tyler Perry is also a generous philanthropist, having donated millions to such causes as education, civil rights, and disaster relief, and another shining example of black excellence. I'm Esther Dillard on the Black Information Network.
8: I'm Mike Stevens on your home for black news first, the Black Information Network. New York's Democratic Governor Kathy Hochul was in Buffalo this week for the annual observance of the Buffalo supermarket shooting, in which 10 black people were murdered just because of the color of their skin by an accused white supremacist.
23: But what he did not know is that this community is indestructible. He couldn't imagine that the people he sought to terrorize and oppress would rise up together stronger than ever before. And that is the power of this community.
8: In that racist shooting, in addition to the 10 black people that died, another 3 were wounded.
0: The governor has ordered state landmarks to be lit up in orange in honor of the victims and their families. A few years ago, a technology called ShotSpotter was rolled out as a way to get police to shootings more quickly. And mayors of many black cities gobbled them up. These days, more than 180 communities from coast to coast are still using the technology. But others wonder if the expense of it is worth it. In largely black Chicago, some are wondering why the black mayor is taking so long to replace it. Correspondent Perry Williams has more.
1: 23rd Ward Alderwoman Silvana Tabaris says the city's not moving fast enough in the vetting of nine companies with bids.
3: A man was shot and killed in my ward on Thanksgiving night in Garfield Ridge neighborhood. His body laid in the street for 10 minutes because no one called 911.
1: Mayor Johnson says he wants to make sure that they're thorough in the vetting process to make sure the technology they do select is extremely effective in addressing violent crime in the city. I'm Perry Williams.
0: The Norfolk, Virginia Historical Society is among those honoring Howard Baugh, one of the first black military aviators during World War II. I'm Mike Stevens on the Black Information Network. 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
4: South Carolina Republicans are rejecting a call from President Trump to redraw the state's congressional maps. Five state senators broke ranks with the party recently and voted against a plan to divide South Carolina's one Democratic black majority House district. On Truth Social, Trump called on the South Carolina Senate to be, quote, bold and courageous, end quote, like the Republicans in Tennessee who moved to eliminate the state's one Democratic black majority district. The redistricting comes after a recent Supreme Court ruling limited the use of race in drawing congressional maps. The president of Charlotte's NAACP is pushing to make sure the city council chooses an interim mayor that is black. Corinne Mack stated on Facebook that it was disturbing to see white people lobbying for the position while black representation is being undermined nationwide. She added voters will hold the council responsible if it appoints a non-black interim mayor. Former Mayor Jennifer Roberts has offered to fill the role for the short term at no cost. Listen to the Black Information Network on the iHeartRadio app or log on to BINnews.com. I'm Alexandria Ikemoni on your home for Black News First, Charlotte's BIN 98.7.
24: Here's some of the stories trending now on the Black Information Network. Red light cameras could be coming back to Charlotte. And while they improve safety, they are expensive. So who's going to pay for them? South Carolina's only publicly funded historically black college is in the crosshairs of state lawmakers. We'll explain why. And a North Carolina school district could be heading back to court after another parent of a special needs child files suit. For these stories and more, listen to the Black Information Network on the iHeartRadio app or visit BINnews.com. 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
2: 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You're trying to accomplish different things in a live show than you are on the record. And don't be kind of beholden to one side when you're doing the other side.
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10: CIN News This Hour, I'm Andrea Coleman. Coming up...
11: It is mostly like him, because I know that that's what the 13th District was accustomed to, and they loved him and the policies.
10: The daughter of a late congressman looks to fill her father's seat, and the Georgia primary is just days away. Several black candidates are running for office, five in the governor's race alone. But first, here's BIN News Now. Congress is down two black lawmakers this session. Representative Sheila Sherfalus McCormick resigned after facing 25 violations tied to her alleged use of COVID relief funds, and Congressman David Scott recently passed away. Now Scott's daughter, Marcy Scott, is running to complete the remainder of her father's term.
11: Well, it was a no-brainer. This has always been in the works. I had my plans, he had his plans, God had his plans. So
10: Scott is one of six candidates running to replace her father. Georgia Governor Brian Kemp has set a special election for the seat for Tuesday, July 28th. If needed, a runoff will be held August 25th. Scott died on April 22nd at the age of 80. He spent nearly five decades in public service at the state and national levels. As far as Sherfalus McCormick is concerned, earlier this week, the former U.S. representative from South Florida announced she's seeking the Democratic nomination in the reconfigured 20th congressional district. We will keep you posted on both elections. Well, today was the last day for early voting in Georgia. The state's midterm primary will decide who will be on the ballot for the general election in November. Five black candidates are seeking the Democratic nomination for governor. Former Atlanta Mayor Keisha Lance Bottoms has held a significant lead in the race for several weeks. Bottoms stopped by BIN's Atlanta studios a few weeks ago and talked about the support she was receiving at that time.
12: The grace of God is sufficient, and we've been putting in the work. We've been moving around the state and really working to earn the votes of people. I'm very fortunate in that people know me. My name ID in polling terms is pretty high. It's over 90%, but that's only part of the battle. One is introducing yourself, and then secondly, earning the votes. And that's what we've been moving around the state doing, going to people, meeting them where they are, talking about the issues that matter to them most. And the great thing is that when I'm going into cities and communities, I am getting as much as I believe I'm giving. Of course, I'm speaking about myself as a candidate and my platform, but I'm taking away so much that's helping me form policies and perfect policies that hopefully, God willing, I'll have the opportunity to put into action when I'm elected governor.
10: Voters who did not cast their ballot by today will be able to vote on Tuesday, May 19th for the primary. The general election will be held on November 3rd. BIN will cover the Georgia primary election and have the results for you once they become available. Well, be sure to tune in to a special report on the recent U.S. Supreme Court decision in Louisiana versus Calais and its implications on the black community. Black Power, a call to action, airs Monday at 6 p.m. Eastern. This is BIN News This Hour. 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I'm Andrea Coleman on the Black Information Network, home of Black News First.
0: Here's what's trending this hour. Americans are once again protesting for

0: voting rights in Selma, Alabama. A large crowd gathered Saturday at the Edmund Pettus Bridge, where peaceful civil rights protesters were met by heavily armed police in 1965. This time, protesters were marching in opposition to Republican efforts to eliminate Democratic majority black districts across the South. And Michael and The Devil Wears Prada 2 are battling for first place at the box office this weekend. I'm Misty Jordan, and that's what's trending.
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2: Congresswoman Alma Adams is back on Capitol Hill reintroducing the bipartisan Ignite HBCU Excellence Act. The bill is designed to increase funding for historically black colleges and universities by supporting campus upgrades, new construction, and better access to technology and research tools. Lawmakers say the goal is to fix long-standing underinvestment in HBCUs and help better prepare students for today's workforce. The effort is led by members of the bipartisan HBCU caucus and now has support from both Democrats and Republicans, along with groups like the Thurgood Marshall College Fund. If passed,

0: is a step toward closing funding gaps and strengthening HBCUs for future generations. With the latest in HBCU news, I'm Morgan Wood on the Black Information Network, your home for Black News First.
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3: Cell phones have been an integral part of connecting our modern world. But did you know a Black nuclear engineer pioneered the technology for them? Henry Thomas Sampson was born in 1934 in Jackson, Mississippi. He earned his bachelor's degree in chemical engineering from Purdue University in 1956, followed by his master's degree from UCLA in 1961 and his PhD shortly after. In 1971, Henry Sampson created the Gamma Electric Cell. It's a device which produced long-lasting power to satellites. Sampson's innovation caught the attention of the Motorola Company, which then placed his patented technology into their telephones. This eventually led to the very first telephone calls being made using cell phones. Henry Sampson passed on June 4th, 2015. His genius and Black excellence helped create the globally connected world we share today. This is Tammy Eswick for the Black Information Network.
4: 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I'm Mike Strautmanis, and my history lives here.
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7: We begin with a Black mother shot in front of her baby outside of a Stonecrest, Georgia public supermarket. The deceased, Shyla Cummings.
0: Shyla Cummings, a 25-year-old mother, was preparing to start nursing school. That dream cut short due to gun violence. Police have arrested Isaiah Tarver, who has been described by family members as an on and off again boyfriend. Her family describes her as a loving mother and a young woman with a bright future ahead. Shyla's parents are emphasizing the importance of being involved in their children's lives and paying attention to signs of domestic violence. Tarver is facing a malice murder charge in connection with Shyla's death. I'm Morgan Wood on the Black Information Network.
8: In Louisiana, the state Supreme Court has taken the position of weighing in on the clerk of the court battle taking place in Orleans Parish. It will take action in the near future. But for now, the High Court has issued a stay order that prohibits Black retired Judge Calvin Johnson from continuing his duties as interim clerk. The bottom line, that means civil clerk Chelsea Napoleon, who is also Black, is back in charge. Here's Councilmember Eugene Green.
9: My opinion is that Ms. Napoleon is the clerk of court duly elected by the citizens of the city of New Orleans until I get evidence otherwise.
8: This comes after council members appointed Johnson as interim consolidated clerk of court in a 5-2 vote. Napoleon, who filed a lawsuit against Johnson, Mayor Helena Moreno, and City Council President J.P. Morrell, had no comment. In other news, a year has passed since the death of Black Cleveland Fire Cadet Simeon Sylvester Williams Sr. during academy training. Now, his family has filed a wrongful death lawsuit against the city of Cleveland and a Cleveland Fire Training lieutenant, alleging Williams was subjected to illegal hazing, which led to his death. Here's the family's attorney, Keith Hansbrough.
10: Unfortunately, they went after him because he was the oldest cadet and he was an African-American male, and he told his family about that.
8: The lawsuit, recently filed in a Cuyahoga County court, accuses Cleveland Fire Lieutenant Vincent Russo of subjecting Williams to unlawful and criminal hazing inside the Cleveland Fire Training Academy.
7: Charles Whitman Dabbs, an African-American Navy veteran from Nashville, Tennessee, recently earned his doctorate degree at 85 years old after a 70-year academic journey that began in 1958. Dabbs graduated from Tennessee State University, an HBCU, alongside nearly 1,400 graduates with diverse paths to the stage. He says he hopes to join an HBCU university or college. And finally, in Washington State, the Martin Luther King Jr. Committee of Moses Lake will host a Juneteenth celebration at McCosh Park, featuring live entertainment, food, and educational presentations. The Dreamers in Action Youth Group will perform a dance, and there will be face painting for children. The celebration also includes a presentation on the history and significance of Juneteenth, followed by a question and answer session. I'm Mike Moore, along with Nicole Deal, on your home for 24/7 News, the Black Information Network.
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8: According to the American Civil Liberties Union, Carruthers was convicted without any physical evidence. There was allegedly a paid informant.
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8: It's travel season and you have your passport and summer clothes ready to go. If you are planning an international trip and carrying a lot of cash, there's one rule you absolutely need to know, because getting it wrong could make this the most expensive vacation you never had. A recent case at the Philadelphia airport shows how quickly things can go sideways. A traveler heading to Cancun had over $44,000 in cash, but he told customs officers he only had $10,000. So guess what happened when agents found the rest of the money? They seized nearly all of it. Carrying large amounts of cash is not illegal, but failing to report it is. Federal law requires anyone entering or leaving the U.S. with over $10,000 in cash to file a FinCEN Form 105 with Customs and Border Protection. You can even submit it online before your trip. If you do not file it or give the agents the wrong amount, officers can legally take the money immediately. And hopefully you don't need that money for a while, because getting it back could take months. Money news at 24 and 54 minutes past each hour. I'm Nicole Deal on your home for Black News First, the Black Information Network.
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7: And I'm Mike Moore on your home for 24/7 News, the Black Information Network.
8: A Black man who served 22 years in prison for murder is now spending his second chance helping others. Ed Andrews says faith and education changed his life. He is now the founder and CEO of Scrip, providing resources for men and women just like him.
13: It all stems under some sort of trauma. We come from a chronic social stressor place, and there's no fix about it until we build this bridge.
8: According to NBC News, Scrip assists with everything, including employment, housing, and mental health.
7: The fight over redistricting continues in South Carolina, with President Donald Trump calling on Republicans there to, quote, get it done before the midterms. Governor Henry McMaster is doing his part by recently signing an executive order, calling state lawmakers back into session to discuss redistricting. The Republican-led state is working to redraw its congressional map. It's a concerted effort to eliminate its only Democratic black majority district held by Representative James Clyburn. The League of Women Voters is joining several civil rights groups in a new federal lawsuit challenging Tennessee's latest congressional map.
14: Their complaint argues that the redistricting plan splits apart Memphis's black communities, dismantling the state's only black majority district to gain partisan and racial advantage. The groups say lawmakers pushed the map through in under 48 hours with almost no chance for public input. They're asking the court to step in, calling the changes harmful and unconstitutional. I'm Kevin Brown on the Black Information Network.
8: And finally, in Maryland, which has a high black population, Black Governor Wes Moore is taking a victory lap when it comes to education, particularly reading and math. According to researchers at Harvard University, Stanford University, and Dartmouth College, Maryland ranks third in the nation for student growth in reading and fifth for student growth in math between 2022 and 2025. Moore acknowledges the progress among students and educators, but says there is still a shortage of teachers he is working to address. I'm Nicole Deal, along with Mike Moore, on your home for Black News First, the Black Information Network. Your healthy minute is next.
0: A sleep expert is saying keeping your bedroom cool could be the key to getting better rest. Brian Chen with the Cleveland Clinic recommends setting your thermostat between 60 and 67 degrees at night to help you fall asleep faster and stay asleep longer. He says when your body gets too hot, you're more likely to sweat, toss and turn, and wake up feeling tired. Experts also say avoiding caffeine and sugary drinks before bed can help lower body temperature and improve sleep quality. Studies show Black Americans are more likely to experience sleep deprivation, which has been linked to higher rates of heart disease, diabetes, obesity, and high blood pressure. Researchers say hotter nighttime temperatures can also reduce sleep and increase health disparities, especially in lower-income communities with limited access to air conditioning.
15: This is Patrice Rush.
0: That's your Healthy Minutes. I'm Morgan Wood on the Black Information Network.
15: And this was her big record, Forget Me Nots. But did you know there was a very, very, very big record written for Patrice Rushen that she declined? Let me explain. Okay, surely you know this song, right?

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3: Steve Jordan with BIN News. Now, Congressman Thomas Massie says President Trump's criticism will only boost fundraising for his campaign ahead of his primary. The Kentucky Republican appeared on ABC's This Week, calling the efforts desperate.
4: I think that's going to help my fundraising at thomasmassie.com. Every time he tweets about me, it's good for, you know, some money coming in because people don't like that.
3: His comments come as Trump pushed for Ed Gowrine to replace Massie. President Trump is doubling down on his comments that he doesn't think about American finances when it comes to the war with Iran. He also said he would not let the upcoming midterm elections impact his decision-making on Iran. And Cindy Tawia, the founder and CEO of Diva by Cindy, has installed the first-of-its-kind natural hair care vending machine at George Washington University. Get BIN News now on demand, 24/7 on the iHeartRadio app.
5: Vanessa Tyler and the Black Information Network, your home for Black News First. Being behind bars for a crime is one thing. Conditions that make serving time torture is another. Some may not care, but anti-violence community activist Teo Hardeman, who goes by the name Mr. Ceasefire, does care and says you should too, because what's happening, it's cruel and it's inhumane. Mr. Ceasefire, welcome to the Black Information Network.
6: Well, it's an honor to be here with you today.
5: Tell me, why are you especially concerned about the Miami Correctional Facility, which is located in Bunker Hill, Indiana?
6: Yeah, I'm very much concerned because I've had conversations with a lot of the inmates that are serving time in the Miami Correctional Center in Indiana. And the guys have shared with me the prison is on lockdown. It's been on lockdown for a long time now, but you still have several inmates that have been murdered. You've had a couple of suicides in that particular prison. And if the prison is on lockdown, how can you have murders taking place? In the prison, the levels of violence in that prison are off the charts. It's one of the most violent prisons in the state, in the United States, actually one of the most violent, not the most, but one of the most, okay? So that's why I'm really concerned. Even though I know people break the law, they have to serve their time, but people should be treated in a humane way.
7: Activist Hardeman says over the last year, there have been 6 inmate deaths and 2 suicides behind the walls of the Indiana facility. He says the lockdowns are torture.
6: Just imagine sitting in a cell 23 hours a day, the size of a little bit bigger than the bathroom, 2 little bunk, you know, the bunk bed, the top and the bottom, a toilet. Just imagine those type of conditions. Now, some people would say, we know the guys broke the law. They should be punished that way. I understand both sides of the coin, right? What I'm saying is that every person has a right to be treated humanely within a civil society.
7: And remember, he says, eventually they will get out.
6: Especially if people are going to be released one day. We cannot afford to have people being released that are dealing with high levels of trauma, people that have been tortured mentally.
5: What should we do and how can our listeners help?
6: Yeah, what we can do here is we can form, number one, we should form a national committee, which I'm willing to spearhead, a national committee of key stakeholders and leaders here throughout the United States, African-American, Caucasian, Hispanic, Asian, whatever the case may be, so we can really put a real deep laser type of lens on this issue so we can begin to push for change. So nothing's going to change until you have the people power behind you to make it make things change. And number two, people, when they're listening to my interview here, reach out to your state legislators, reach out to your congressmen and your U.S. senators and state senators and talk to them about the conditions in the prison, especially over there in Indiana, but throughout our nation.
5: T.O., Mr. Ceasefire Hardeman, thank you so much for joining us.
6: Well, it's been an honor for you all to have me here on your show, and I wish you the best, much success to you.
5: With Black News First, I'm Vanessa Tyler on the Black

8th album, he was accepting submissions of songs. Enter Brother Number Two. Brother Number Two submits a song for Brother Number One's album, but Brother Number One says, uh-uh, that's trash. So Brother

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3: I'm Mike Stevens on your home for Black News First, the Black Information Network. With the rising price of gas and food and cutbacks from the federal government on the help they were offering food banks during the Biden years, a lot of Black Americans are suffering. And especially with many kids not getting food at school during the summer, going hungry really is a concern. Well, one community bank is trying to help. According to WKYC Television, Erie Bank, which was founded on a desire to return to the personalized bankings of the old days, is hosting a series of community food drives, like Vice President Kevin Dixon explains.
4: The idea came from another employee that wanted to give out gift bags or grocery bags. So we found a way to bring all that together, and I wanted to do a food drive to help the community out.
3: The bank president, who is also Black, wants the community to know it's more than just a place of business.
5: And so we want our communities to be healthy. We know that people are struggling. We are the community, and we are in our communities every day, understanding, listening.
3: To make the food drive work, people who live nearby in the largely Black Cleveland area are asked to drop off canned goods. Pressure is building in largely Black Hampton Roads, Virginia, over Republican Congresswoman Jen Kiggins' recent controversial radio interview, in which the host said Black House Minority Leader Hakeem Jeffries should keep his cotton-picking hands out of their state. And the Congresswoman agreed with him. Voters are noticing and reacting.
6: Congresswoman Kiggins, she had a moment where leadership mattered, and Congresswoman Kiggins failed.
3: At a press conference outside the Republicans' Virginia Beach office, several Black Democratic lawmakers criticized her agreeing with the racially offensive comment. Kiggins sought to clarify she was only agreeing with a political point about Virginia redistricting. But the Black men who are pushing back say she should have known better. I'm Mike Stevens on the Black Information Network. Now your local news.
7: South Carolina Republicans are rejecting a call from President Trump to redraw the state's congressional maps. Five state senators broke ranks with the party recently and voted against a plan to divide South Carolina's one Democratic Black majority House district. On Truth Social, Trump called on the South Carolina Senate to be, quote, bold and courageous, end quote, like the Republicans in Tennessee who moved to eliminate the state's one Democratic Black majority district. The redistricting comes after a recent Supreme Court ruling limited the use of race in drawing congressional maps. The president of Charlotte's NAACP is pushing to make sure the city council chooses an interim mayor that is Black. Corinne Mack stated on Facebook that it was disturbing to see white people lobbying for the position while Black representation is being undermined nationwide. She added voters will hold the council responsible if it appoints a non-Black interim mayor. Former Mayor Jennifer Roberts has offered to fill the role for the short term at no cost. Listen to the Black Information Network on the iHeartRadio app or log on to BINnews.com. I'm Alexandria Ikemoni on your home for Black News First, Charlotte's BIN 98.7.
8: 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I'm Morgan Wood, and my history lives here.
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9: Most people know about Restaurant Week, but not everyone knows there's a Black Restaurant Week born in Houston, Texas in 2016 and is now spreading to cities across the country. It's more than just menus. It's a movement.
10: And so we really want to create something that was more all-inclusive to the creative things we were seeing happening in the food scene.
9: That's one of the three founders, Fallon Farrell.
10: As we've grown through the years, we've literally watched businesses start off as like a pop-up food tent and now having like two or three locations.
9: From soul food kitchens to hidden gem caterers, Black Restaurant Week shines a light where it's long been missing. It's helped generate tens of millions of dollars for Black-owned businesses, keeping legacies alive and creating new ones. And it's part of Black history still being written every time a diner takes that first bite. I'm Esther Dillard for the Black Information Network.
8: Golf became one of the youngest American female players to win a major at the age of 19. However, tennis icon Serena Williams holds the distinction of being the youngest female player to date. She won her first U.S. Open at the age of 17. I'm Morgan Wood, and that's another BIN fun fact.
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11: Workers claim Spirit failed to give the required 60-day notice. Meanwhile, executives are seeking over $10 million in retention bonuses.
2: Perspective that you can trust.
8: An amended bipartisan housing bill, advocates say, could directly affect affordability and access to home ownership, especially for Black families.
1: Whatever happens next.
12: President Donald Trump says he's not thinking about Americans' financial situations, not even a little bit.
1: You'll hear about it on the Black Information Network.
13: BIN News this hour. I'm Doug Davis. Coming up, the White House is trying to sell a new deal on Iran. Plus,
14: and we're thankful for the help we do get, but it's coming later than what we needed.
13: We hear from Black farmers who say the rising cost of fertilizer tied to the closure of the Strait of Hormuz is wiping out their farms that have been around for generations. Those stories and more coming up next. But first, President Trump says he didn't ask Chinese President Xi Jinping for any favors in the Iran conflict as he calls for diplomacy between Iran and the U.S. in efforts to reopen the Strait of Hormuz and end the conflict. Speaking to reporters aboard Air Force One, Trump said this.
15: Because when you ask for favors, you have to do favors in return. We don't need favors. We've wiped out their armed forces, essentially. We may have to do a little cleanup work because we had a little month-long ceasefire, I guess you'd call it.
13: Shortly before President Trump traveled to China, his administration forwarded a proposal to end the war, and Iran quickly came back with a response that Trump wasn't too fond of, calling it unacceptable.
15: Well, I looked at it, and if I don't like the first sentence, I just throw it away.
16: What was the first sentence?
15: An unacceptable sentence, because they have fully agreed no nuclear, and if they have any nuclear of any form, I don't read the rest of their letter.
13: The rejection is renewing fears of further military action by U.S. forces. The letter also demanded that the U.S. recognize Iran's exclusive control over the Strait of Hormuz to lift the naval blockade on Iranian ports and unfreeze assets overseas. And the conflict with Iran and the closure of the Strait of Hormuz is taking its toll on Black farmers. Many are facing a survival crisis. The mix of soaring fertilizer and fuel costs is creating an emergency. MS Now spoke with this Black Louisiana family who say their farming business that's been passed down for generations is on the verge of collapse.
14: And we're thankful for the help we do get, but it's coming later than what we needed. And when all that we are asked for is that we have an equal playing field where we can sell our crops at a competitive price.
13: They say President Trump's $12 billion relief package was just a drop in the bucket and that all they want is respect and some real help to keep their business afloat, the nation fed and clothed.
17: Clothes on your back come from a farmer. Food on your table come from a farmer. Everything that goes about that your everyday living is coming from a farmer.
13: Legal advocates are warning that without any structural changes, more than 200 Black-owned farms are at risk of foreclosure or bankruptcy within the next 90 days. 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I'm Doug Davis. 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
7: What's trending this hour? The test flight of SpaceX's most powerful rocket to date is coming up this week. The Starship V3 is the tallest rocket ever assembled and is set to make its first test flight Tuesday after a successful launch rehearsal in South Texas. SpaceX says it's the world's most powerful reusable rocket. It could be key to NASA's plan to return astronauts to the moon and create a permanent moon base. I'm Misty Jordan, and that's what's trending.
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18: The 2026 NFL schedule has been released, and for only the second time, the regular season will start on a Wednesday. The last time the NFL season started on a Wednesday was back in 2012 to accommodate then-President Barack Obama at the Democratic National Convention. The NFL will play a record 9 international games in 2026 across 4 continents and 7 countries. The games will air on ESPN, Fox, NFL Network, NBC, CBS, along with streaming and digital-first brands.
19: I mean, with my future, I don't know. Still fresh from, you know, obviously losing.
18: LeBron James, who's entering free agency this offseason, has some decisions to make.
19: I don't know. I mean, I don't know what the future holds for me, obviously.
18: The 22-year NBA veteran has garnered interest from several teams, including the Cleveland Cavaliers, Golden State Warriors, and Los Angeles Lakers.
19: Said I left everything I could out on the floor. Hate losing, obviously, but locked in on what we needed to do throughout the postseason, throughout 10 games. Obviously, we fell a little short, obviously, but not looking at, you know, my year as a disappointment. That's for damn sure.
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20: We begin in the Palmetto State. That's where the South Carolina Senate has rejected a proposal to extend the state's legislative calendar.
22: It would have moved the primaries to August and allowed for the redrawing of congressional districts following a Supreme Court ruling. Several Republican-led states, including Tennessee and Alabama, have proposed new maps to eliminate majority black districts. President Trump urged South Carolina Republicans to approve the extension, but the Senate vote dealt a blow to his efforts to redraw district maps before the midterms. South Carolina Democrats expressed opposition to the redistricting efforts, emphasizing the need for fair representation and a government focused on the needs of families. I'm Morgan Wood on the Black Information Network.
21: In Akron, Ohio, a black man has been sentenced to life in prison after being found guilty of his wife's 2025 murder. Rashid Lagway heard his sentence read aloud from Judge Tammy O'Brien.
23: Give the only sentence that is available to me under the statutes. On count 2 of the indictment, the court would impose a sentence of life incarceration.
21: He will be eligible for parole after 15 years. A jury convicted Lagway last month of all charges related to the beating death of his wife, Christina Smith. In addition to being found guilty on the murder charge, he was also found guilty of felonious assault and domestic violence. Lagway will also have 253 days credited as time spent. Now to the growing city of Detroit, Michigan. There are new estimates from the U.S. Census Bureau showing Detroit's population rose to roughly 649,000 in 2025. That is up from 644,000 in 2024 and 633,000 in 2023.
24: The affordability to be able to buy a home, come here, and have access to opportunity, I think, really separates us from other cities.
21: That is Black Mayor Mary Sheffield, who says this is the third consecutive year the city's population has increased. While the increases are modest, Sheffield and other leaders say it's going in the right direction after decades of population declines. Detroit is a predominantly black city. According to Data USA, 75% of Detroit residents identify as black or African American.
20: In Illinois, South Suburban Black Calumet City Mayor Thaddeus Jones is reacting to questions about his spending charged to city credit cards. There are allegations that he spent tens of thousands of dollars on meals and travel. Mayor Jones refused to be compared to troubled Black ex-Dalton Mayor Tiffany Henyard. He claims the charges on city credit cards are for city functions and not for personal items. The local city council voted to require Mayor Jones to hand over receipts with a June 10th deadline. For more international, national, state, and local news impacting the Black community, listen to the Black Information Network on the iHeartRadio app or log on to BINnews.com. I'm Mike Moore, along with Nicole Deal, on your home for 24/7 news, the Black Information Network.
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4: It's a sweltering California day, and Bonnie Caldwell is climbing the steep hill of the old family farm.
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4: At the very, very top is a tall farmhouse, Bonnie's old home. It was right here, 48 years ago, that Bonnie told her fiancé their engagement was over.
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4: 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She was wrong. A phantom stalked California in the 70s and 80s, at first unnoticed, and then unstoppable.
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4: This phantom collected many names. The Physalia Ransacker, the original Night Stalker, the Golden State Killer. From the Los Angeles Times and Wondery, this is Man in the Window.
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25: Well, Jamie Foxx is back in the headlines as new baby news sparks online buzz. Reports say the actor and comedian is expecting his third child, his first with girlfriend Alice Huckstep. But at the same time, a past joke from Foxx's 2024 Netflix comedy special is resurfacing, where he joked about swearing off dating white women. The clip is now making the rounds on social media, adding another layer to the conversation. But Foxx and Huckstep, they've been together on and off since 2022, and the details about the baby have not yet been announced. And comedian Lil Rel Howery is speaking out after backlash from a controversial moment at Kevin Hart's Netflix roast. Fellow comedian Tony Hinchcliffe, who is white, is under fire for making a joke referencing George Floyd, which critics are calling offensive and inappropriate. Lil Rel said the joke went too far, calling it disgusting, and adding he would have walked out if he had been there. Floyd's family is also responding, saying the moment is harmful, especially for his young daughter. So far, neither Hinchcliffe nor Netflix has publicly addressed the criticism. With the latest in entertainment at 17 and 47 minutes past each hour, I'm Bree Wood on the Black Information Network, your home for Black news first. On August 7th, 1948, Alice Coachman made history as the first Black woman to win an Olympic gold medal. Her victory in the high jump at the London Olympic Summer Games cemented her legacy as a trailblazer in sports and beyond. Coachman was born in Albany, Georgia in 1923 and grew up in the segregated South, where opportunities for Black athletes, particularly women, were scarce. Despite these challenges, her determination was undeniable. She trained barefoot on dirt roads with homemade equipment, proving that passion can overcome the biggest obstacles. At the 1948 Olympics, Coachman's high jump cleared the bar at 5'6" 1/8", and she became the first Black woman to win a gold medal. Beyond the track, Coachman became a role model and advocate for young athletes, encouraging them to pursue their dreams regardless of any barriers along the way. As we celebrate all of our country's gold medal winners, let's also take a moment to remember Alice Coachman, the first Black woman to win an Olympic gold medal. This is Bree Wood for the Black Information Network.
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8: There's a new way to test for colon cancer, according to Dr. Tim Quinn, who's a Black man and family medical doctor in Jackson, Mississippi. The Shield test can be used in place of the invasive colonoscopy. Dr. Quinn calls the colonoscopy the gold standard, but says the Shield test can be a great way to see if there's anything wrong for those who don't want a colonoscopy. Here he is via WJTV.
9: The test that gets done is the best test.
8: Birmingham, Alabama city leaders are pumping the brakes on proposed changes to the city's nightlife ordinance after strong backlash from bar owners. The amendments would have required stricter security and more off-duty officers at late-night venues. The mayor refused to sign the updated ordinance, sending it back for more discussion as leaders work to balance public safety with protecting the city's growing nightlife economy. Now many Black bar owners and club operators in those impacted areas are fighting back against the cost of stricter security requirements. The family of a 48-year-old Florida man, Morris Davis, who's also a Black man, has hired civil rights attorney Ben Crump, saying Davis was already on the ground and posed no threat when a Clay County deputy shot him. The sheriff says Davis had a homicide warrant, armed himself with two knives, and resisted arrest, and that a taser did not work. Deputies say that officials say that deputy was identified as D. Brown and is now on administrative leave as state investigators review the shooting. Here's the brother of the victim via News 4 Jax.
10: It destroyed our whole family. And the only thing I say, I just wish that we get justice for this.
8: Congratulations to 85-year-old Charles Dabbs, who's a Navy vet, a Black man, and now the recipient of a doctorate in education from HBCU, Tennessee State University. Dabbs, who started working towards his degree in the 1950s, told the crowd at graduation, it's never too late to learn. 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I'm Tammy Eswick on your home for Black News First, the Black Information Network. 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
20: President Trump says the first sentence of Iran's latest peace proposal was unacceptable. Trump said Iran has reversed course on scaling back its nuclear program. The president said the initial sentence was problematic because Iran had previously agreed to halt all nuclear activities. He added if they have any nuclear of any form, he doesn't read the rest. Trump previously said the ceasefire between the U.S. and Iran was on life support. Meanwhile, the president says Chinese President Xi Jinping told him China isn't giving any military equipment to Iran. In an interview with Fox News' Sean Hannity after his bilateral summit, Trump said Xi quickly added that China does get its oil from Iran and he'd like to see the Strait of Hormuz open. Trump said Xi agreed to buy 200 passenger jets from Boeing. The president summarized the meeting as very good. And that's your Washington Roundup. I'm Mike Moore on your home for 24/7 News, the Black Information Network.
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11: In 2019, marine scientists discovered the remains of the Clotilda at the bottom of Alabama's Mobile River. The Clotilda is believed to be the last known intact U.S. slave ship. In 1860, the Clotilda smuggled 110 Africans to Alabama, decades after the importation of slaves was outlawed in the United States. To hide the crime, the ship's captain, William Foster, burned and sunk the ship. Surviving ancestors of that final harrowing journey went on to establish Africatown, which still exists today. In her best-selling book, Barracoon, released in 2018, Zora Neale Hurston tells the story of Cudjoe Lewis, the last enslaved African on the Clotilda. The book details Lewis's experiences aboard the slave ship and his role in founding Africatown. Lewis died in 1935 at the age of 94. Africatown and the Clotilda are an intricate part of the national conversation about reparations, highlighting the lasting legacy of this dark chapter in American history. I'm Andrea Coleman on the Black Information Network.
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12: Artificial intelligence companies are now paying everyday people and experts to help train their chat boxes. And for some folks, it's turning into a real side hustle. We're talking writers, teachers, lawyers, doctors, actors, musicians,
22: passions, even people with hobbies like chess or wine tasting. The reason? AI companies say the bots have already read most of the internet. Now they need real human feedback to make these systems sound smarter, more natural, and less likely to spit out bad information. Some of these jobs are paying serious money, too. One recruiting company says general AI trainers can make around $50 an hour. Specialists like psychiatrists or doctors can make more than $300 per hour, helping AI learn how humans actually think and respond. Now, for a lot of Black workers and creatives, this conversation hits different. Because while some people see the opportunity, others are asking a bigger question. Are we training technology that could eventually replace us? Still, experts say AI is already here, and many believe learning how it helps could protect your career instead of getting left behind. With Money News at 24 and 54 minutes past each hour, I'm Mimi Brown on your home for Black News First, the Black Information Network.
7: I'm Misty Jordan with BIN News Now. President Trump is issuing a new warning to Iran. In a sharply worded post on Truth Social, Trump said the clock is ticking for Iran. He added they better get moving fast or there won't be anything left of them. World Cup soccer matches are just 1 month away. Many hotel owners in Los Angeles are not excited. Jeff Zarinam runs the Hollywood Hotel in L.A. He says the World Cup is not filling up his rooms.
13: It looks like it's turning out to be a bust in terms of business for hotels.
7: He said he's only expecting to fill up about 65% of the rooms next month. And Grammy-winning rapper Queen Latifah and country star Riley Greene are joining The Voice. They'll join veteran coaches Adam Levine and Kelly Clarkson for season 30. The new season premieres in September on NBC. 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
14: I'm Vanessa Tyler on the Black Information Network, your home for Black News First. Black lawmakers are in the fight of the century. Black votes, Black civil rights, Black majority districts, all at stake. Joining me is Nevada Representative Stephen Horsford. Congressman, welcome back to the Black Information Network.
15: Well, thank you for the work that you all do to get the word out.
14: Congressman Horsford, how bad is it right now?
15: Well, look, this is a direct assault on not just Black representation. This is an assault on Black power, both our political and economic power.
14: At one point, there was this assumption Republicans would definitely lose the House and likely the Senate. But with this remapping, is that still the case? Are you still confident of that?
15: I am not only confident that House Democrats will win, but these suppressive tactics and the outrageous decision by the Supreme Court and the actions to racially gerrymander districts throughout the South will be met with the same urgency that they have come to take our rights and to try to suppress our vote. We will respond accordingly through organization and turn out the Black vote at historic levels, the likes of which people have never seen. Because this is not about one person being elected to a district. This is about our collective Black power politically and economically that is under attack.
14: You are the former chair of the Congressional Black Caucus. Members came out in force to speak against the destruction of voting rights. But what can be done if the Supreme Court is backing Trump's demands?
15: Well, first, we have to use this moment to not just be outraged, but to organize. In each of these cases, we are not conceding that we will lose, nor that Black representatives can't win. It's going to take an all-hands-on approach in each district, in each state. And this is not about any one district. This is about the impact that this has across the entire country, but specifically in the South.
14: Speaking of the high court, if Democrats regain power, is that an option of expanding the court?
15: When Democrats win this November, among the actions we will take, number one, is to pass the John R. Lewis Voting Rights Advancement Act, which Republicans have obstructed. Number two, we will pursue all avenues, including reforms to the court, to the Supreme Court, and to courts throughout the country, so that the American people have the right to a democracy that works for them.
16: Excellent. Congressman Stephen Horsford, thank you so much for joining in.
15: Thank you for having me, Vanessa.
16: With Black News First, I'm Vanessa Tyler on the Black Information Network.
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17: On December 9th, 1946, in Philadelphia, Howard Stanley Frankie Beverly was born. In 1970, he would form the group Raw Soul, which later was renamed Maze. Under the mentorship of Marvin Gaye, Frankie Beverly and Maze would go on to give us 9 gold albums. Beverly and May's live experience was more like a party than a concert. Dressed in his signature all white, crowds would stand at their feet and sing to the top of their lungs.
18: Joy, ooh, and pain. I like sunshine and rain.
17: Sadly, on September 10th, 2024, Frankie Beverly left us with hits for lifetimes to come.

0: Mike Stevens on your home for Black News First, the Black Information Network. New York's Democratic Governor Kathy Hochul was in Buffalo this week for the annual observance of the Buffalo supermarket shooting, in which 10 black people were murdered just because of the color of their skin by an accused white supremacist.
1: What he did not know is that this community is indestructible. He couldn't imagine that the people he sought to terrorize and oppress would rise up together stronger than ever before. And that is the power of this community.
0: In that racist shooting, in addition to the 10 black people that died, another 3 were wounded. The governor has ordered state landmarks to be lit up in orange in honor of the victims and their families. A few years ago, a technology called ShotSpotter was rolled out as a way to get police to shootings more quickly. And mayors of many black cities gobbled them up. These days, more than 180 communities from coast to coast are still using the technology. But others wonder if the expense of it is worth it. In largely black Chicago, some are wondering why the black mayor is taking so long to replace it. Correspondent Perry Williams has more.
2: 23rd Ward Alderwoman Silvana Tabaris says the city's not moving fast enough in the vetting of 9 companies with bids.
3: A man was shot and killed in my ward on Thanksgiving night in Garfield Ridge neighborhood. His body laid in the street for 10 minutes because no one called 911.
2: Mayor Johnson says he wants to make sure that they're thorough in the vetting process to make sure the technology they do select is extremely effective in addressing violent crime in the city. I'm Perry Williams.
0: The Norfolk, Virginia Historical Society is among those honoring Howard Baugh, one of the first black military aviators during World War II. I'm Mike Stevens on the Black Information Network. Now your local news.
4: South Carolina Republicans are rejecting a call from President Trump to redraw the state's congressional maps. 5 state senators broke ranks with the party recently and voted against a plan to divide South Carolina's 1 Democratic Black Majority House district. On Truth Social, Trump called on the South Carolina Senate to be, quote, bold and courageous, end quote, like the Republicans in Tennessee who moved to eliminate the state's 1 Democratic Black Majority district. The redistricting comes after a recent Supreme Court ruling limited the use of race in drawing congressional maps. The president of Charlotte's NAACP is pushing to make sure the city council chooses an interim mayor that is black. Corinne Mack stated on Facebook that it was disturbing to see white people lobbying for the position while black representation is being undermined nationwide. She added voters will hold the council responsible if it appoints a non-black interim mayor. Former Mayor Jennifer Roberts has offered to fill the role for the short term at no cost. Listen to the Black Information Network on the iHeartRadio app or log on to BINnews.com. I'm Alexandria Ikemoni on your home for Black News First, Charlotte's BIN 98.7.
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4: Struck down by the Supreme Court.
5: Georgia's Republican Governor Brian Kemp is calling state senators and representatives back to the state capitol to address district maps.
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7: BIN News This Hour, I'm Andrea Coleman. Coming up,
8: it is mostly like him, because I know that that's what the 13th District was accustomed to, and they loved him and the policies.
7: The daughter of a late congressman looks to fill her father's seat, and the Georgia primary is just days away. Several Black candidates are running for office, five in the governor's race alone. But first, here's BIN News Now. Congress is down two Black lawmakers this session. Representative Sheila Sherfalus McCormick resigned after facing 25 violations tied to her alleged use of COVID relief funds, and Congressman David Scott recently passed away. Now Scott's daughter, Marcy Scott, is running to complete the remainder of her father's term.
8: Well, it was a no-brainer. This has always been in the works. I had my plans, he had his plans, God had his plans. So
7: Scott is one of six candidates running to replace her father. Georgia Governor Brian Kemp has set a special election for the seat for Tuesday, July 28th. If needed, a runoff will be held August 25th. Scott died on April 22nd at the age of 80. He spent nearly five decades in public service at the state and national levels. As far as Sherfalus McCormick is concerned, earlier this week, the former U.S. representative from South Florida announced she's seeking the Democratic nomination in the reconfigured 20th congressional district. We will keep you posted on both elections. Well, today was the last day for early voting in Georgia. The state's midterm primary will decide who will be on the ballot for the general election in November. Five Black candidates are seeking the Democratic nomination for governor. Former Atlanta Mayor Keisha Lance Bottoms has held a significant lead in the race for several weeks. Bottoms stopped by BIN's Atlanta studios a few weeks ago and talked about the support she was receiving at that time.
9: The grace of God is sufficient, and we've been putting in the work. We've been moving around the state and really working to earn the votes of people. I'm very fortunate in that people know me. My name ID in polling terms is pretty high. It's over 90%, but that's only part of the battle. One is introducing yourself, and then secondly, earning the votes. And that's what we've been moving around the state doing, going to people, meeting them where they are, talking about the issues that matter to them most. And the great thing is that when I'm going into cities and communities, I am getting as much as I believe I'm giving. Of course, I'm speaking about myself as a candidate and my platform, but I'm taking away so much that's helping me form policies and perfect policies that hopefully, God willing, I'll have that opportunity to put into action when I'm elected governor.
7: Voters who did not cast their ballot by today will be able to vote on Tuesday, May 19th for the primary. The general election will be held on November 3rd. BIN will cover the Georgia primary election and have the results for you once they become available. Well, be sure to tune in to a special report on the recent U.S. Supreme Court decision in Louisiana versus Calais and its implications on the Black community. Black Power, Call to Action airs Monday at 6 p.m. Eastern. This is BIN News This Hour. Be sure to follow us wherever you get your podcast. I'm Andrea Coleman on the Black Information Network, home of Black News First.
0: Here's what's trending this hour. Americans are once again protesting for voting rights in Selma, Alabama. A large crowd gathered Saturday at the Edmund Pettus Bridge, where peaceful civil rights protesters were met by heavily armed police in 1965. This time, protesters were marching in opposition to Republican efforts to eliminate Democratic majority Black districts across the South. And Michael and the Devil Wears Prada 2 are battling for first place at the box office this weekend. I'm Misty Jordan, and that's what's trending.
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The effort is led by members of the bipartisan HBCU caucus and now has support from both Democrats and Republicans, along with groups like the Thurgood Marshall College Fund. If passed,

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3: 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Like, I just can't help it. I really, really like listening to old school music. It makes me feel good. But let's see, all my God kids love Taylor Swift so much. Like, you have to hear the way that they sing this song. They're like, you have to listen, Gma, to the song. And look, and can I buy it? And can I get it? So it's definitely some Taylor Swift happening around me going on. And she's super cool. I also really appreciate the way that she writes music and plays music and everything. So she's dope. I like ASAP Rocky. I like ASAP Ferg, too. So, yeah, there's a lot of things I'm into.
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5: Cell phones have been an integral part of connecting our modern world. But did you know a Black nuclear engineer pioneered the technology for them? Henry Thomas Sampson was born in 1934 in Jackson, Mississippi. He earned his bachelor's degree in chemical engineering from Purdue University in 1956, followed by his master's degree from UCLA in 1961 and his PhD shortly after. In 1971, Henry Sampson created the Gamma Electric Cell. It's a device which produced long-lasting power to satellites. Sampson's innovation caught the attention of the Motorola Company, which then placed his patented technology into their telephones. This eventually led to the very first telephone calls being made using cell phones. Henry Sampson passed on June 4th, 2015. His genius and Black excellence helped create the globally connected world we share today. This is Tammy Eswick for the Black Information Network.
6: 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I'm Mike Strautmanis, and my history lives here.
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9: We begin with a Black mother shot in front of her baby outside of a Stonecrest, Georgia public supermarket. The deceased, Shyla Cummings.
0: Shyla Cummings, a 25-year-old mother, was preparing to start nursing school. That dream cut short due to gun violence. Police have arrested Isaiah Tarver, who has been described by family members as an on and off again boyfriend. Her family describes her as a loving mother and a young woman with a bright future ahead. Shyla's parents are emphasizing the importance of being involved in their children's lives and paying attention to signs of domestic violence. Tarver is facing a malice murder charge in connection with Shyla's death. I'm Morgan Wood on the Black Information Network.
10: In Louisiana, the state Supreme Court has taken the position of weighing in on the clerk of the court battle taking place in Orleans Parish. It will take action in the near future. But for now, the high court has issued a stay order that prohibits Black retired Judge Calvin Johnson from continuing his duties as interim clerk. The bottom line, that means civil clerk Chelsea Napoleon, who is also Black, is back in charge. Here's Councilmember Eugene Green.
11: My opinion is that Ms. Napoleon Orleans is the clerk of court duly elected by the citizens of the city of New Orleans until I get evidence otherwise.
10: This comes after council members appointed Johnson as interim consolidated clerk of court in a 5-2 vote. Napoleon, who filed a lawsuit against Johnson, Mayor Helena Moreno, and City Council President J.P. Morrell, had no comment. In other news, a year has passed since the death of Black Cleveland Fire Cadet Simeon Sylvester Williams Sr. during academy training. Now, his family has filed a wrongful death lawsuit against the city of Cleveland and a Cleveland fire training lieutenant, alleging Williams was subjected to illegal hazing, which led to his death. Here's the family's attorney, Keith Hansbrough.
12: Unfortunately, they went after him because he was the oldest cadet and he was an African-American male, and he told his family about that.
10: The lawsuit, recently filed in a Cuyahoga County court, accuses Cleveland Fire Lieutenant Vincent Russo of subjecting Williams to unlawful and criminal hazing inside the Cleveland Fire Training Academy.
9: Charles Whitman Dabbs, an African-American Navy veteran from Nashville, Tennessee, recently earned his doctorate degree at 85 years old after a 70-year academic journey that began in 1958. Dabbs graduated from Tennessee State University, an HBCU, alongside nearly 1,400 graduates with diverse paths to the stage. He says he hopes to join an HBCU university or a college. And finally, in Washington State, the Martin Luther King Jr. Committee of Moses Lake will host a Juneteenth celebration at McCosh Park. Featuring live entertainment, food, and educational presentations, the Dreamers in Action Youth Group will perform a dance, and there will be face painting for children. The celebration also includes a presentation on the history and significance of Juneteenth, followed by a question and answer session. I'm Mike Moore, along with Nicole Deal, on your home for 24/7 News, the Black Information Network.
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10: According to the American Civil Liberties Union, Carruthers was convicted without any physical evidence. There was allegedly a paid informant.
8: Available 24/7.
13: The Library of Congress is adding new music to the National Recording Registry. Beyonce's Single Ladies and Chaka Khan's version of I Feel For You are among the 2026 selections.
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5: A new study says a lot of Americans are realizing retirement may not happen when they planned or wanted. Researchers found the average worker now expects to work about 4 years longer than they originally hoped for because of rising costs, health care bills, debt, and not having enough saved. And this is the part that stands out. Only 1 in 5 people say they actually want to keep working because they enjoy their job. Most say they simply cannot afford to retire. The study also found many Americans are pulling money out of their 401k early just to survive right now, taking loans, hardship withdrawals, and dipping into retirement savings just to cover everyday expenses. And younger workers are already feeling discouraged. Gen Z workers say they expect to retire more than 5 years later than they had hoped for. Meanwhile, many workers say they are staying put in jobs they may not even like because the economy feels too uncertain to risk leaving for something else. With Money News at 24 and 54 minutes past each hour, I'm Mimi Brown on your home for Black News First, the Black Information Network.
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14: I'm Tammy Eswick on your home for 24/7 News, the Black Information Network. Louisiana Attorney General Liz Merle threatened to unseat the entire New Orleans City Council and oust the mayor and Black DA over the council's decision to place a temporary clerk in charge of the court system until a new clerk of court can be elected this November. This all stems from a new law that consolidated the criminal and civil court clerk positions and prevented an exonerated Black man who was elected as the new criminal clerk from operating in that position. Here's the mayor pushing back on the AG.
15: I will not be intimidated or threatened by the state attorney general.
14: And speaking of Louisiana's AG, a black woman from Baton Rouge is spearheading a recall effort to boot Louisiana's Caucasian female attorney general from office, citing a lack of fairness and accountability, according to KATC. This is the same woman who has an ongoing recall effort against white Republican Governor Jeff Landry. Landry, by the way, was only elected with 18% of the vote. Mississippi's white Republican governor has decided not to hold a special session to redraw congressional maps. And while they might not be redrawing them at the moment, the plan is still on the table. Here's Representative Jeffrey Hulum, who's a black man, via WJTV.
16: This is not a Democrat nor Republican. This is a race issue. It goes directly in line with the 1890 Constitution when it says no African-American shall be in a political position of power in the state of Mississippi. That's exactly what this lines up to.
14: Black people make up about 40% of Mississippi residents. According to the Mississippi Free Press, a special session will cost the state about $100,000 a day. Not a year, but a day. To Tennessee, where Democrats that protested during the Republican-led redistricting movement have been removed from committees and subcommittees. Here's the Republican State House Speaker Cameron Sexton via Fox 17, followed by the Democratic State Representative Vincent Dixie.
17: You can protest, you can do it peacefully, you can not like the decisions being made, but when you lead to violence, it is not getting your point across.
18: This is an opportunity that they're using to silence the voices who I represent. You're not punishing anybody but the citizens of Tennessee.
14: I'm Timmy Eswick on your home for Black News First, the Black Information Network. 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
0: A sleep expert is saying keeping your bedroom cool could be the key to getting better rest. Brian Chen with the Cleveland Clinic recommends setting your thermostat between 60 and 67 degrees at night to help you fall asleep faster and stay asleep longer. He says when your body gets too hot, you're more likely to sweat, toss and turn, and wake up feeling tired. Experts also say avoiding caffeine and sugary drinks before bed can help lower body temperature and improve sleep quality. Studies show Black Americans are more likely to experience sleep deprivation, which has been linked to higher rates of heart disease, diabetes, obesity, and high blood pressure. Researchers say hotter nighttime temperatures can also reduce sleep and increase health disparities, especially in lower income communities with limited access to air conditioning. That's your Healthy Minutes. I'm Morgan Wood on the Black Information Network, your home for Black News First.
19: Come, Ray. People will most definitely come.
20: Born in Mississippi in 1931, James Earl Jones would become a powerful symbol of resilience and excellence. From the Great White Hope to voicing Darth Vader.
21: No, I am the father.
20: Jones' resonant voice and commanding presence helped him become one of the most distinguished actors of his generation. Crediting poetry and acting for helping him overcome a childhood stutter, his Broadway debut would come in 1957. Winning his first Tony Award in 1968, he would go on to join a select group of entertainers by also winning a Grammy, Emmy, and Oscar, or EGOT. His impact so powerful, the Court Theater on Broadway was renamed after him in 2022. Breaking barriers in Hollywood and theater at a time when opportunities for black actors were limited.
22: Go through life worried if someone had liked you or not. You best make sure that they are doing right by you.
20: James Earl Jones' success and legacy are a source of inspiration and pride for the black community. Rest in power, James Earl Jones.
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24: Steve Jordan with BIN News. Now, Congressman Thomas Massey says President Trump's criticism will only boost fundraising for his campaign ahead of his primary. The Kentucky Republican appeared on ABC's This Week, calling the efforts desperate.
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24: His comments come as Trump pushed for Ed Gowrine to replace Massey. President Trump is doubling down on his comments that he doesn't think about American finances when it comes to the war with Iran. 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And Cindy Tawia, the founder and CEO of Diva by Cindy, has installed the first of its kind natural hair care vending machine at George Washington University. Get BIN News now on demand 24/7 on the iHeartRadio app.
1: I'm Kevin Brown on your home for 24/7 News, the Black Information Network. Memorial Day travelers will be shelling out more this year, whether by travel, by air, or on the ground. NBC's Tom Costello has more.
2: Domestic airfares now average $459 round trip, up $60 from last year. 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
1: If you booked early before rising jet fuel prices started to affect airfares, you probably grabbed a deal. However, drivers will be paying a lot more to fill their gas tanks. The average price for a gallon of regular fuel today is just about $4.35 a gallon, compared to $3.19 a year ago. That's according to AAA, which estimates that 45 million Americans will travel at least 50 miles from home between Thursday, May 21st, and Monday, May 25th. Alabama primary elections are Tuesday, May 19th. Voters can use a state-issued driver's license to vote or photo ID or valid U.S. passport, military ID or student ID from an Alabama institution. Alabama Secretary of State Wes Allen said voters have another option.
3: You can get identified by two of the poll workers, poll officials there at the precinct. If they can positively identify you, like if they know you from church or just ever how they know you, that they can identify you and sign for you. They have to sign a sheet of paper, and then they'll let you vote a regular ballot.
1: Polls are open for the Alabama primary elections on Tuesday, May 19th from 7 a.m. to 7 p.m. Across America, state legislatures are reshaping congressional districts, carving up black neighborhoods, splitting communities that have voted together for decades. It's called redistricting. When it's done to silence your voice, it's called something else, gerrymandering. And it's happening right now in your state, on your block. And the question is, what are you going to do about it? Black Information Network special correspondent Andrea Coleman is on the front lines of this fight, breaking down how these maps are drawn, who draws them, and why black political power is always the first thing on the chopping block. From the State House to the Supreme Court, Andrea brings you the facts, the stakes, and the strategies to push back. Your vote only matters if your district lets it count. Black Power, a call to action with Andrea Coleman on Monday, May 18th. Kathy Miller, a former campaign manager for President Trump and member of the Zoning Board in Mentor, Ohio, resigned after a video showed her shouting a racist slur at her black neighbor during a dispute over yard markers. The footage spread online, leading to her immediate exit from her city role. In the video, she can be heard using profanity and a racial slur before demanding her neighbor delete the recording. City officials in Mentor, Ohio, stated that her actions did not align with community values, prompting her resignation from the Board of Building and Zoning Appeals. The incident sparked public backlash, with online posts resurfacing past allegations of similar behavior from neighbors. I'm Kevin Brown on your home for Black News First, the Black Information Network.

0: on the Black Information Network. George Washington Carver, an agricultural scientist, inventor, and educator at Tuskegee University, sought to revitalize southern soil that had been stripped by cotton, a nitrogen-depleting crop. He developed a crop rotation method that alternated the cotton with legumes like peanuts that fixed nitrogen and other edible crops such as corn. This method increased the soil's productive capacity and also gave southern farmers another crop to produce and sell besides cotton, thus diversifying the market. In addition to crop rotation, Dr. Carver promoted the practice of using compost to reintroduce nutrients and add organic matter to the soil. He showed that using compost for soil revitalization increased its productivity by 100-fold compared with previous common methods. Using compost to build soil is a critical practice in organic farming and gardening today. And that's a fact. I'm Big Sue on the Black Information Network.
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3: I'm Mike Stevens on your home for Black News First, the Black Information Network. With the rising price of gas and food and cutbacks from the federal government on the help they were offering food banks during the Biden years, a lot of Black Americans are suffering. And especially with many kids not getting food at school during the summer, going hungry really is a concern. Well, one community bank is trying to help. According to WKYC Television, Erie Bank, which was founded on a desire to return to the personalized bankings of the old days, is hosting a series of community food drives, like Vice President Kevin Dixon explains.
4: The idea came from another employee that wanted to give out gift bags or grocery bags. So we found a way to bring all that together, and I wanted to do a food drive to help the community out.
3: The bank president, who is also Black, wants the community to know it's more than just a place of business.
5: And so we want our communities to be healthy. We know that people are struggling. We are the community, and we are in our communities every day, understanding, listening.
3: To make the food drive work, people who live nearby in the largely Black Cleveland area are asked to drop off canned goods. Pressure is building in largely Black Hampton Roads, Virginia, over Republican Congresswoman Jen Kiggins' recent controversial radio interview, in which the host said Black House Minority Leader Hakeem Jeffries should keep his cotton-picking hands out of their state. And the Congresswoman agreed with him. Voters are noticing and reacting.
6: Congresswoman Kiggins, she had a moment where leadership mattered, and Congresswoman Kiggins failed.
3: At a press conference outside the Republicans' Virginia Beach office, several Black Democratic lawmakers criticized her agreeing with the racially offensive comment. Kiggins sought to clarify she was only agreeing with a political point about Virginia redistricting. But the Black men who are pushing back say she should have known better. I'm Mike Stevens on the Black Information Network. Now your local news.
7: South Carolina Republicans are rejecting a call from President Trump to redraw the state's congressional maps. Five state senators broke ranks with the party recently and voted against a plan to divide South Carolina's one Democratic Black majority House district. On Truth Social, Trump called on the South Carolina Senate to be, quote, bold and courageous, end quote, like the Republicans in Tennessee who moved to eliminate the state's one Democratic Black majority district. The redistricting comes after a recent Supreme Court ruling limited the use of race in drawing congressional maps. The president of Charlotte's NAACP is pushing to make sure the city council chooses an interim mayor that is Black. Corinne Mack stated on Facebook that it was disturbing to see white people lobbying for the position while Black representation is being undermined nationwide. She added voters will hold the council responsible if it appoints a non-Black interim mayor. Former Mayor Jennifer Roberts has offered to fill the role for the short term at no cost. Listen to the Black Information Network on the iHeartRadio app or log on to BINnews.com. I'm Alexandria Ikemoni on your home for Black News First, Charlotte's BIN 98.7.
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9: Most people know about Restaurant Week, but not everyone knows there's a Black Restaurant Week born in Houston, Texas in 2016 and is now spreading to cities across the country. It's more than just menus. It's a movement.
10: And so we really want to create something that was more all-inclusive to the creative things we were seeing happening in the food scene.
9: That's one of the three founders, Fallon Farrell.
10: As we've grown through the years, we've literally watched businesses start off as like a pop-up food tent and now having like two or three locations.
9: From soul food kitchens to hidden gem caterers, Black Restaurant Week shines a light where it's long been missing. It's helped generate tens of millions of dollars for Black-owned businesses, keeping legacies alive and creating new ones. And it's part of Black history still being written every time a diner takes that first bite. I'm Esther Dillard for the Black Information Network.
11: The International African American Museum, Charleston, South Carolina. 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

0: 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I'm Charlamagne the God, host of the world's most dangerous morning show, The Breakfast Club, and my history lives here.
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4: Workers claim Spirit failed to give the required 60-day notice. Meanwhile, executives are seeking over $10 million in retention bonuses.
3: Perspective that you can trust.
5: An amended bipartisan housing bill, advocates say, could directly affect affordability and access to home ownership, especially for Black families.
1: Whatever happens next.
6: President Donald Trump says he's not thinking about Americans' financial situations, not even a little bit.
1: You'll hear about it on the Black Information Network.
7: BIN News This Hour. I'm Doug Davis. Coming up, the White House is trying to sell a new deal on Iran. Plus,
8: and we're thankful for the help we do get, but it's coming later than what we needed.
7: We hear from Black farmers who say the rising cost of fertilizer tied to the closure of the Strait of Hormuz is wiping out their farms that have been around for generations. Those stories and more coming up next. But first, President Trump says he didn't ask Chinese President Xi Jinping for any favors in the Iran conflict as he calls for diplomacy between Iran and the U.S. in efforts to reopen the Strait of Hormuz and end the conflict. Speaking to reporters aboard Air Force One, Trump said this.
9: Because when you ask for favors, you have to do favors in return. We don't need favors. We've wiped out their armed forces, essentially. We may have to do a little cleanup work because we had a little month-long ceasefire, I guess you'd call it.
7: Shortly before President Trump traveled to China, his administration forwarded a proposal to end the war, and Iran quickly came back with a response that Trump wasn't too fond of, calling it unacceptable.
9: Well, I looked at it, and if I don't like the first sentence, I just throw it away.
10: What was the first sentence?
9: An unacceptable sentence, because they have fully agreed no nuclear, and if they have any nuclear of any form, I don't read the rest of their letter.
7: The rejection is renewing fears of further military action by U.S. forces. The letter also demanded that the U.S. recognize Iran's exclusive control over the Strait of Hormuz to lift the naval blockade on Iranian ports and unfreeze assets overseas. And the conflict with Iran and the closure of the Strait of Hormuz is taking its toll on Black farmers. Many are facing a survival crisis. The mix of soaring fertilizer and fuel costs is creating an emergency. MS Now spoke with this Black Louisiana family who say their farming business that's been passed down for generations is on the verge of collapse.
8: And we're thankful for the help we do get, but it's coming later than what we needed. And when all that we are asked for is that we have an equal playing field where we can sell our crops at a competitive price.
7: They say President Trump's $12 billion relief package was just a drop in the bucket and that all they want is respect and some real help to keep their business afloat, the nation fed and clothed.
11: Clothes on your back come from a farmer. Food on your table come from a farmer. Everything that goes about that your everyday living is coming from a farmer.
7: Legal advocates are warning that without any structural changes, more than 200 Black-owned farms are at risk of foreclosure or bankruptcy within the next 90 days. 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I'm Doug Davis. 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
12: Here's what's trending this hour. The test flight of SpaceX's most powerful rocket to date is coming up this week. The Starship V3 is the tallest rocket ever assembled and is set to make its first test flight Tuesday after a successful launch rehearsal in South Texas. SpaceX says it's the world's most powerful reusable rocket. It could be key to NASA's plan to return astronauts to the moon and create a permanent moon base. I'm Misty Jordan, and that's what's trending.
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14: The 2026 NFL schedule has been released, and for only the second time, the regular season will start on a Wednesday. The last time the NFL season started on a Wednesday was back in 2012 to accommodate then-President Barack Obama at the Democratic National Convention. The NFL will play a record 9 international games in 2026 across 4 continents and 7 countries. The games will air on ESPN, Fox, NFL Network, NBC, CBS, along with streaming and digital first brands.
15: I mean, with my future, I don't know. Still fresh from, you know, obviously losing.
14: LeBron James, who's entering free agency this offseason, has some decisions to make.
15: I don't know. I mean, I don't know what the future holds for me, obviously.
14: The 22-year NBA veteran has garnered interest from several teams, including the Cleveland Cavaliers, Golden State Warriors, and Los Angeles Lakers.
15: Said I left everything I could out on the floor. Hate losing, obviously, but locked in on what we needed to do throughout the postseason, throughout 10 games. Obviously, we fell a little short, obviously, but not looking at, you know, my year as a disappointment. That's for damn sure.
13: It's your sports at 14 and 44 past each and every hour. I'm Ray Harris on the Black Information Network. Our news all the time.
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6: I'm Mike Moore.
16: 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On your home for 24/7 news, the Black Information Network.
6: We begin in the Palmetto State. That's where the South Carolina Senate has rejected a proposal to extend the state's legislative calendar.
5: It would have moved the primaries to August and allowed for the redrawing of congressional districts following a Supreme Court ruling. Several Republican-led states, including Tennessee and Alabama, have proposed new maps to eliminate majority black districts. President Trump urged South Carolina Republicans to approve the extension, but the Senate vote dealt a blow to his efforts to redraw district maps before the midterms. South Carolina Democrats expressed opposition to the redistricting efforts, emphasizing the need for fair representation and a government focused on the needs of families. I'm Morgan Wood on the Black Information Network.
16: In Akron, Ohio, a black man has been sentenced to life in prison after being found guilty of his wife's 2025 murder. Rasheed Lagway heard his sentence read aloud from Judge Tammy O'Brien.
17: Give the only sentence that is available to me under the statutes. On count 2 of the indictment, the court would impose a sentence of life incarceration.
16: He will be eligible for parole after 15 years. A jury convicted Lagway last month of all charges related to the beating death of his wife, Christina Smith. In addition to being found guilty on the murder charge, he was also found guilty of felonious assault and domestic violence. Lagway will also have 253 days credited as time spent. Now to the growing city of Detroit, Michigan. There are new estimates from the U.S. Census Bureau showing Detroit's population rose to roughly 649,000 in 2025. That is up from 644,000 in 2024 and 633,000 in 2023.
18: The affordability, to be able to buy a home, come here, and have access to opportunity, I think, really separates us from other cities.
16: That is Black Mayor Mary Sheffield, who says this is the third consecutive year the city's population has increased. While the increases are modest, Sheffield and other leaders say it's going in the right direction after decades of population declines. Detroit is a predominantly black city. According to Data USA, 75% of Detroit residents identify as black or African American.
6: In Illinois, South Suburban Black Calumet City Mayor Thaddeus Jones is reacting to questions about his spending charged to city credit cards. There are allegations that he spent tens of thousands of dollars on meals and travel. Mayor Jones refused to be compared to troubled black ex-Dalton Mayor Tiffany Henyard. He claims the charges on city credit cards are for city functions and not for personal items. The local city council voted to require Mayor Jones to hand over receipts with a June 10th deadline. For more international
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21: The slogan, "Be Good or Be Gone," became the theater's motto. 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
12: One of four men convicted in the 2024 murder of Jacksonville rapper Julio Fulio, whose real name is Charles Jones, took the stand in a penalty phase of his trial. Sean Gathright was seen crying at the defense table after his sister described their childhood and her ongoing communication with him. After she was finished, Gathright said he was remorseful, adding he has read the Bible cover to cover while behind bars.
24: I feel very remorseful. You know, this is a terrible situation. It's been a traumatic experience.
12: Prosecutors are seeking the death penalty for Gathright, Isaiah Chance, Davion Murphy, and Rashad Murphy. The sentencing of the fifth person involved, Alicia Andrews, was on hold as of Monday. Elsewhere in entertainment news, Fetty Wap is going back on the road this summer. The Grammy-nominated rapper announced his nostalgia tour with 19 dates planned. The tour starts June 6th in Atlantic City, New Jersey, and ends December 6th in Denver, Colorado. The trek takes him across North America with stops in Brooklyn, New York, Philadelphia, Pennsylvania, Atlanta, Georgia, Los Angeles, California, and more. Tickets go on sale May 15th. With the latest in entertainment, I'm Morgan Wood on the Black Information Network.
19: The United States Senate has had a total of 12 Black members, with the first being Hiram Rhodes Rebels, elected in 1870 during the Reconstruction era. Jim Crow and other disenfranchisement tactics led to a gap of nearly 90 years between the first and second U.S. Black senators. In 1992, Carol Moseley Braun became the first Black woman to serve in the U.S. Senate.
25: I don't know, maybe this is just my day to get to talk about race. Maybe I'm just lucky like that today.
19: Vice President Kamala Harris became the second Black female to serve as a U.S. senator in 2017. Barack Obama was the fifth Black senator and the first to be elected president of the United States.
26: Race is an issue that I believe this nation cannot afford to ignore right now.
19: While Georgia's Raphael Warnock is the latest Black member of the U.S. Senate after his 2021 election. Black U.S. senators have made contributions to the country and paved the way for future generations of Black leaders. And that's a fact. This is Mike Moore for the Black Information Network.
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16: The state of Oklahoma has executed a Black man for a double murder. Raymond Johnson was convicted of killing his ex-girlfriend, Brooke Whitaker, and her 7-month-old daughter almost 20 years ago in 2007. He reportedly beat her with a hammer before setting her and the baby on fire while they were still alive. Before Johnson and Whitaker started dating, he had already served 10 years in prison for manslaughter. Johnson died by lethal injection on May 14th at the Oklahoma State Penitentiary.
0: Now to Akron, Ohio, where two people are dead following a plane crash. CRG Lash, who is black, is the district chief of the Akron Fire Department.
2: We got a call that residents saw a plane going down into the house. We got more calls that people heard explosions, and we arrived to heavy smoke coming out of the house.
0: Residents were home at the time of the crash, but were not injured. The two people on the plane were killed. A homeless problem in Ypsilanti, Michigan is getting too close for comfort for some residents. Michelle Simmons, who is black, says her bike was stolen right off of her deck. She wants the city to do something about the homeless encampment nearby.
4: Scary. I feel that someone invaded my space.
0: Simmons says she started noticing people walking toward the woods near her home about 2 years ago and went from being empathetic to saying something has to be done. She says she also caught a man trying to get water from a spigot on her house.
16: And finally, the movie Roots, released in 1977, features a black man, Kunta Kinte from West Africa, brought to the United States as a slave. But before Roots was a movie, it was a Pulitzer Prize-winning book written by Alex Haley, who is black. But in Tennessee, that famous book is now being banned from Knox County school libraries. The district was able to remove the book under the Age Appropriate Materials Act. Roots was adopted into a hit ABC miniseries in 1977, drawing over 100 million viewers. I'm Nicole Deal, along with Mike Moore, on your home for Black News First, the Black Information Network. Your Washington Roundup is next.
8: President Trump is back in Washington, D.C. after a high-stakes meeting with Chinese President Xi Jinping in Beijing, where the two leaders discussed rising tensions with Iran and the future of global trade routes. Trump says both leaders want the Strait of Hormuz reopened quickly as concerns grow about disruptions to global oil shipments tied to the conflict in Iran. The president also revealed he rejected the opening line of Iran's latest peace proposal, saying it was unacceptable because Iran appeared to back away from previous commitments to halt nuclear activity. Trump says any agreement involving nuclear development is a non-starter for the U.S. The ongoing tensions could have a direct impact on Black Americans, who often are hardest hit by rising gas prices, inflation, and economic instability tied to global conflicts and energy costs. That's your Washington Roundup. I'm Morgan Wood, your White House correspondent on the Black Information Network, your home for Black News First.
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9: This is Esther Dillard with another spotlight on Black excellence. Tyler Perry is one of the most successful figures in the entertainment industry. Born in New Orleans, Louisiana in 1969, Emmett Perry Jr. endured a difficult childhood marked by poverty and abuse. After changing his name and moving to Atlanta in 1992, Tyler Perry began writing and producing stage plays that became highly successful.
10: All you gotta do is take an R&B song, put Jesus in it, and it's a gospel song.
9: What? It was also during that time that he created his signature character, the iconic Mabel Medea Simmons.
22: Yea, though she walked in the valley with the shadow of Little Red Riding Hood and the Three Bears.
9: With an estimated net worth of over $1 billion, Tyler Perry is also a generous philanthropist, having donated millions to such causes as education, civil rights, and disaster relief, and another shining example of Black excellence. I'm Esther Dillard on the Black Information Network.
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16: 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The real CP53E notice is sent when the IRS cannot deposit your federal refund because your bank info is missing, incorrect, or rejected. 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From there, log into your IRS online account. That's the safest way to confirm whether the notice is real and then update your banking information if necessary. And here's another warning. IRS agents cannot take direct deposit details over the phone. So if someone is asking for that info, that is a big red flag. Money news at 24 and 54 minutes past each hour. I'm Nicole Deal on your home for Black News First, the Black Information Network.
5: Misty Jordan with BIN News Now. President Trump is issuing a new warning to Iran. In a sharply worded post on True Social, Trump said the clock is ticking for Iran. He added they better get moving fast or there won't be anything left of them. World Cup soccer matches are just 1 month away. Many hotel owners in Los Angeles are not excited. Jeff Zarinam runs the Hollywood Hotel in L.A. He says the World Cup is not filling up his rooms.
7: It looks like it's turning out to be a bust in terms of business for hotels.
5: He said he's only expecting to fill up about 65% of the rooms next month. And Grammy-winning rapper Queen Latifah and country star Riley Green are joining The Voice. They'll join veteran coaches Adam Levine and Kelly Clarkson for season 30. The new season premieres in September on NBC. 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
11: I'm Kevin Brown on your home for 24/7 News, the Black Information Network. At least three children were found dead in a burned-out vehicle in San Antonio, Texas. It happened on the west side of Richland Hills Drive near Ingram Road.
13: When fire came out and put the fire out in the car, they discovered two, but likely three, bodies inside of the car. One of those is preschool, possibly an infant, and the other two are likely school-aged children.
11: Assistant Chief of Police Jesse Salome says a 34-year-old woman has been taken downtown for questioning. The investigation remains ongoing as the scene is still being processed.
13: When the officers arrived, they contacted a 34-year-old woman. They spoke to her, and she has been taken downtown for questioning.
11: A first-time candidate running for state senator in Maryland is responding to questions regarding his charges in a bar fight at a fraternity fundraiser in 2024. Kevin Ford Jr. is running in Prince George's County's 24th District and had two felony charges as a result of the fight, including attempted second-degree murder. NBC Washington is reporting Kevin Ford Jr. denies he has anger issues.
14: Absolutely not. This was my first altercation ever. And unfortunately, I was just placed in a position where I was forced to have to be physical. And that's not my character. Most people that know me could attest to the fact that that is not my character, has never been my character.
11: Adrian Wilcox, who filed a complaint in court, released a statement that read in part, "I survived a brutal assault at the hands of Kevin Ford Jr., someone who shows no regret or remorse for his actions." Both men pressed charges against each other, and those charges were dropped and their records expunged. The South Carolina Senate rejected a proposal to extend the state's legislative calendar, which would have moved the primaries to August and allowed for the redrawing of congressional districts following a Supreme Court ruling. Several Republican-led states, including Tennessee and Alabama, have proposed new maps that eliminate majority black districts. The Black Information Network is presenting a special program about the redistricting going on around the country. It's called Black Power, a call to action. Across America, state legislatures are reshaping congressional districts, carving up black neighborhoods, splitting communities that have voted together for decades. It's called redistricting. When it's done to silence your vote, it's called gerrymandering. It airs Monday, May 18th at 6 p.m. Eastern. NBA Hall of Famer Magic Johnson delivered commencement addresses at Stillman College and Tuskegee University, receiving an honorary doctorate of business administration from Stillman. Johnson encouraged graduates to be bold, strategic, and global, emphasizing the importance of HBCUs in producing successful black professionals. He advised on topics like AI, social media, saving money, and investing, leaving a lasting impact on the graduates. Johnson's message of excellence and preparation resonated with the class of 2026, inspiring them to succeed in their future careers. For more news impacting the black community, listen to the Black Information Network on the iHeartRadio app or log on to BINnews.com. 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I'm Kevin Brown on your home for Black News First, the Black Information Network.
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1: I'm Mike Stevens on your home for Black News First, the Black Information Network. New York's Democratic Governor Kathy Hochul was in Buffalo this week for the annual observance of the Buffalo supermarket shooting, in which 10 black people were murdered just because of the color of their skin by an accused white supremacist.
2: But what he did not know is that this community is indestructible. He couldn't imagine that the people he sought to terrorize and oppress would rise up together stronger than ever before. And that is the power of this community.
1: In that racist shooting, in addition to the 10 black people that died, another 3 were wounded. The governor has ordered state landmarks to be lit up in orange in honor of the victims and their families. A few years ago, a technology called ShotSpotter was rolled out as a way to get police to shootings more quickly. And mayors of many black cities gobbled them up. These days, more than 180 communities from coast to coast are still using the technology. But others wonder if the expense of it is worth it. In largely black Chicago, some are wondering why the black mayor is taking so long to replace it. Correspondent Perry Williams has more.
3: 23rd Ward Alderwoman Silvana Tabaris says the city's not moving fast enough in the vetting of 9 companies with bids.
4: A man was shot and killed in my ward on Thanksgiving night in Garfield Ridge neighborhood. His body laid in the street for 10 minutes because no one called 911.
3: Mayor Johnson says he wants to make sure that they're thorough in the vetting process to make sure the technology they do select is extremely effective in addressing violent crime in the city. I'm Perry Williams.
1: The Norfolk, Virginia Historical Society is among those honoring Howard Baugh, one of the first black military aviators during World War II. I'm Mike Stevens on the Black Information Network. Now your local news.
5: South Carolina Republicans are rejecting a call from President Trump to redraw the state's congressional maps. 5 state senators broke ranks with the party recently and voted against a plan to divide South Carolina's 1 Democratic Black majority House district. On Truth Social, Trump called on the South Carolina Senate to be, quote, bold and courageous, end quote, like the Republicans in Tennessee who moved to eliminate the state's 1 Democratic Black majority district. The redistricting comes after a recent Supreme Court ruling limited the use of race in drawing congressional maps. The president of Charlotte's NAACP is pushing to make sure the city council chooses an interim mayor that is black. Corinne Mack stated on Facebook that it was disturbing to see white people lobbying for the position while black representation is being undermined nationwide. She added voters will hold the council responsible if it appoints a non-black interim mayor. Former Mayor Jennifer Roberts has offered to fill the role for the short term at no cost. Listen to the Black Information Network on the iHeartRadio app or log on to BINnews.com. I'm Alexandria Ikemoni on your home for Black News First, Charlotte's BIN 98.7.
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8: Selena was the down artist to go internationally.
9: We're going
8: to
9: start the English album. So we're going to start on that. It should be out June or July, along with the Spanish album. The Tejano album will be out at the same time.
10: And when did Yolanda come into the picture?
11: I would say the early 90s or late 80s, because she was with her for a while.
12: Was she introduced to you as the fan club president?
11: Mm-hmm. Yes.
13: Then she was hired as an employee for Selena at her stores.
11: She asked me. She said, Yolanda, you know, I don't know what's going on with my businesses, but I need somebody to pay attention to my business. This is not the first time. She offered me a job.
14: Little by little, she just worked her way in, and everything that she needed, she started taking over everything. And I think after a while, she was even doing her books, her bank accounts, everything.
12: Did you ever get a bad feeling from her?
14: Yes, because I knew she didn't like me. She didn't like me being around Selena.
15: I saw Yolanda running after her, you know, but I didn't thought it was Selena until she was on the floor. Yolanda, she just like like ignored, like if nothing had happened, she turned around, she went back into the room, and she was out standing in the room just swinging the gun.
0: Sitting there, we heard across the radios, the police radios and scanners, there was something that came across that Selena had been shot at a hotel in Corpus Christi.
12: Since the trial, Yolanda's done jailhouse interviews. She's made a lot of claims that she has some secret.
16: Oh, it's manipulation.
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2: CIN News This Hour, I'm Andrea Coleman. Coming up...
3: It is mostly like him, because I know that that's what the 13th District was accustomed to. And they loved him and the policies.
2: The daughter of a late congressman looks to fill her father's seat. And the Georgia primary is just days away. Several Black candidates are running for office, five in the governor's race alone. But first, here's BIN News Now. Congress is down two Black lawmakers this session. Representative Sheila Sherfalish McCormick resigned after facing 25 violations tied to her alleged use of COVID relief funds. And Congressman David Scott recently passed away. Now Scott's daughter, Marcy Scott, is running to complete the remainder of her father's term.
3: Well, it was a no-brainer. This has always been in the works. I had my plans. He had his plans. God had his plans. So
2: Scott is one of six candidates running to replace her father. Georgia Governor Brian Kemp has set a special election for the seat for Tuesday, July 28th. If needed, a runoff will be held August 25th. Scott died on April 22nd at the age of 80. He spent nearly five decades in public service at the state and national levels. As far as Sherfalish McCormick is concerned, earlier this week, the former U.S. representative from South Florida announced she's seeking the Democratic nomination in the reconfigured 20th congressional district. We will keep you posted on both elections. Well, today was the last day for early voting in Georgia. The state's midterm primary will decide who will be on the ballot for the general election in November. Five Black candidates are seeking the Democratic nomination for governor. Former Atlanta Mayor Keisha Lance Bottoms has held a significant lead in the race for several weeks. Bottoms stopped by BIN's Atlanta studios a few weeks ago and talked about the support she was receiving at that time.
4: The grace of God is sufficient, and we've been putting in the work. We've been moving around the state and really working to earn the votes of people. I'm very fortunate in that people know me. My name ID in polling terms is pretty high. It's over 90%, but that's only part of the battle. One is introducing yourself, and then secondly, earning the votes. And that's what we've been moving around the state doing, going to people, meeting them where they are, talking about the issues that matter to them most. And the great thing is that when I'm going into cities and communities, I am getting as much as I believe I'm giving. Of course, I'm speaking about myself as a candidate and my platform, but I'm taking away so much that's helping me form policies and perfect policies that hopefully, God willing, I'll have the opportunity to put into action when I'm elected governor.
2: Voters who did not cast their ballot by today will be able to vote on Tuesday, May 19th for the primary. The general election will be held on November 3rd. BIN will cover the Georgia primary election and have the results for you once they become available. Well, be sure to tune in to a special report on the recent U.S. Supreme Court decision in Louisiana versus Calais and its implications on the Black community. Black Power, Call to Action airs Monday at 6 p.m. Eastern. This is BIN News This Hour. Be sure to follow us wherever you get your podcast. I'm Andrea Coleman on the Black Information Network, home of Black News First.
5: Here's what's trending this hour. Americans are once again protesting for voting rights in Selma, Alabama. A large crowd gathered Saturday at the Edmund Pettus Bridge, where peaceful civil rights protesters were met by heavily armed police in 1965. This time, protesters were marching in opposition to Republican efforts to eliminate Democratic-majority Black districts across the South. And Michael and The Devil Wears Prada 2 are battling for first place at the box office this weekend. I'm Misty Jordan, and that's what's trending.
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6: Congresswoman Alma Adams is back on Capitol Hill reintroducing the bipartisan Ignite HBCU Excellence Act. The bill is designed to increase funding for historically Black colleges and universities by supporting campus upgrades, new construction, and better access to technology and research tools. Lawmakers say the goal is to fix long-standing underinvestment in HBCUs and help better prepare students for today's workforce. The effort is led by members of the bipartisan HBCU caucus and now has support from both Democrats and Republicans, along with groups like the Thurgood Marshall College Fund. If passed, the plan would create a federal grant program to help schools improve classrooms, labs, housing, and broadband access across the country. Supporters say the bill is a step toward closing funding gaps and strengthening HBCUs for future generations. With the latest

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0: The opinions, beliefs, and viewpoints expressed in this commentary are those of the author and do not necessarily represent those of BIN and its founding partners and employees. Now it's time to bring the funk with Roland S. Martin.
2: Here we go. The gerrymandering, the racist gerrymandering continues. Now, Georgia Governor Brian Kemp has announced he is going to call a special session in that state to redraw their congressional maps. Let me say it again. Georgia Governor Brian Kemp has announced that he is going to call a special session on June 17th to not only redraw the state's maps, but also reshape how Georgians vote. Republicans have been doing all they can to keep black folks from voting, throwing up massive obstacles. They are aided by the Supreme Court. First, the Shelby v. Holder decision in 2013 that gutted Section 4 of the Voting Rights Act. Now, with the Louisiana v. Calais decision 2 weeks ago, they now are gutting Section 2. They are clearing the way for these white conservatives in these Confederate states to disenfranchise black voters. They want to wipe out black voter representation. Do not be shocked that you're going to see a wipeout of black elected officials in Georgia. Now, remember, you have right now four African Americans in Congress from Georgia. You have Congress members Sanford Bishop, Nakima Williams, as well as Lucy McBath. And remember, Congressman David Scott just passed away. That's four. Don't be shocked to see that Georgia tries to wipe out two to three of them. They can't wipe out all four, but they're going to try to do so. This is another attack of Republicans on black people. Folks, we better get registered and vote like crazy. I'm Roland Martin on the Black Information Network.
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6: I'm Mike Moore.
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6: We begin with a black mother shot in front of her baby outside of a Stonecrest, Georgia public supermarket. The deceased, Shiloh Cummings.
8: Shiloh Cummings, a 25-year-old mother, was preparing to start nursing school. That dream cut short due to gun violence. Police have arrested Isaiah Tarver, who has been described by family members as an on and off again boyfriend. Her family describes her as a loving mother and a young woman with a bright future ahead. Shiloh's parents are emphasizing the importance of being involved in their children's lives and paying attention to signs of domestic violence. Tarver is facing a malice murder charge in connection with Shiloh's death. I'm Morgan Wood on the Black Information Network.
7: In Louisiana, the state Supreme Court has taken the position of weighing in on the clerk of the court battle taking place in Orleans Parish. It will take action in the near future. But for now, the high court has issued a stay order that prohibits black retired Judge Calvin Johnson from continuing his duties as interim clerk. The bottom line, that means civil clerk Chelsea Napoleon, who is also black, is back in charge. Here's Councilmember Eugene Green.
9: My opinion is that Ms. Napoleon is the clerk of court duly elected by the citizens of the city of New Orleans until I get evidence otherwise.
7: This comes after council members appointed Johnson as interim consolidated clerk of court in a 5-2 vote. Napoleon, who filed a lawsuit against Johnson, Mayor Helena Moreno, and City Council President J.P. Morrell, had no comment. In other news, a year has passed since the death of Black Cleveland Fire Cadet Simeon Sylvester Williams Sr. during academy training. Now, his family has filed a wrongful death lawsuit against the city of Cleveland and a Cleveland Fire Training lieutenant, alleging Williams was subjected to illegal hazing, which led to his death. Here's the family's attorney, Keith Hansbrough.
10: Unfortunately, they went after him because he was the oldest cadet and he was an African-American male, and he told his family about that.
7: The lawsuit recently filed in a Cuyahoga County court accuses Cleveland Fire Lieutenant Vincent Russo of subjecting Williams to unlawful and criminal hazing inside the Cleveland Fire Training Academy.
6: Charles Whitman Dabbs, an African-American Navy veteran from Nashville, Tennessee, recently earned his doctorate degree at 85 years old after a 70-year academic journey that began in 1958. Dabbs graduated from Tennessee State University, an HBCU, alongside nearly 1,400 graduates with diverse paths to the stage. He says he hopes to join an HBCU university or a college. And finally, in Washington State, the Martin Luther King Jr. Committee of Moses Lake will host a Juneteenth celebration at McCosh Park, featuring live entertainment, food, and educational presentations. The Dreamers in Action Youth Group will perform a dance, and there will be face painting for children. The celebration also includes a presentation on the history and significance of Juneteenth, followed by a question and answer session. I'm Mike Moore, along with Nicole Deal, on your home for 24/7 News, the Black Information Network.
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7: It's travel season and you have your passport and summer clothes ready to go. If you are planning an international trip and carrying a lot of cash, there's one rule you absolutely need to know, because getting it wrong could make this the most expensive vacation you never had. A recent case at the Philadelphia airport shows how quickly things can go sideways. A traveler heading to Cancun had over $44,000 in cash, but he told customs officers he only had $10,000. So guess what happened when agents found the rest of the money? They seized nearly all of it. Carrying large amounts of cash is not illegal, but failing to report it is. Federal law requires anyone entering or leaving the U.S. with over $10,000 in cash to file a FinCEN Form 105 with Customs and Border Protection. You can even submit it online before your trip. If you do not file it or give the agents the wrong amount, officers can legally take the money immediately. And hopefully you don't need that money for a while, because getting it back could take months. Money news at 24 and 54 minutes past each hour. I'm Nicole Deal on your home for Black News First, the Black Information Network.
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6: And I'm Mike Moore on your home for 24/7 News, the Black Information Network.
7: A Black man who served 22 years in prison for murder is now spending his second chance helping others. Ed Andrews says faith and education changed his life. He is now the founder and CEO of Scrip, providing resources for men and women just like him.
15: It all stems under some sort of trauma. We come from a chronic social stressor place, and there's no fix about it until we built this bridge.
7: According to NBC News, Scrip assists with everything, including employment, housing, and mental health.
6: The fight over redistricting continues in South Carolina, with President Donald Trump calling on Republicans there to, quote, get it done before the midterms. Governor Henry McMaster is doing his part by recently signing an executive order calling state lawmakers back into session to discuss redistricting. The Republican-led state is working to redraw its congressional map. It's a concerted effort to eliminate its only Democratic black majority district held by Representative James Clyburn. The League of Women Voters is joining several civil rights groups in a new federal lawsuit challenging Tennessee's latest congressional map.
12: Their complaint argues that the redistricting plan splits apart Memphis's black communities, dismantling the state's only black majority district to gain partisan and racial advantage. The groups say lawmakers pushed the map through in under 48 hours with almost no chance for public input. They're asking the court to step in, calling the changes harmful and unconstitutional. I'm Kevin Brown on the Black Information Network.
7: And finally, in Maryland, which has a high black population, Black Governor Wes Moore is taking a victory lap when it comes to education, particularly reading and math. According to researchers at Harvard University, Stanford University, and Dartmouth College, Maryland ranks third in the nation for student growth in reading and fifth for student growth in math between 2022 and 2025. Moore acknowledges the progress among students and educators, but says there is still a shortage of teachers he is working to address. I'm Nicole Deal, along with Mike Moore, on your home for Black News First, the Black Information Network. Your healthy minute is next.
8: A sleep expert is saying keeping your bedroom cool could be the key to getting better rest. Brian Chen with the Cleveland Clinic recommends setting your thermostat between 60 and 67 degrees at night to help you fall asleep faster and stay asleep longer. He says when your body gets too hot, you're more likely to sweat, toss and turn, and wake up feeling tired. Experts also say avoiding caffeine and sugary drinks before bed can help lower body temperature and improve sleep quality. Studies show Black Americans are more likely to experience sleep deprivation, which has been linked to higher rates of heart disease, diabetes, obesity, and high blood pressure. Researchers say hotter nighttime temperatures can also reduce sleep and increase health disparities, especially in lower-income communities with limited access to air conditioning. That's your Healthy Minutes. I'm Morgan Wood on the Black Information Network, your home for Black News First.
16: I'm Uptown Angela on the Black Information Network. In 1895, Mary Fields, also known as Stagecoach Mary, became the first African-American woman to become a U.S. Postal Service Star Route Carrier. She was hired because she was the fastest at hitching a team of six horses. She drove her route with horses and a mule named Moses. Born a slave in 1832 in Tennessee, Mary had a reputation for wearing men's clothes, smoking, drinking, and shooting guns. Before becoming a mail carrier, she worked for 10 years at a convent, but her lifestyle led her to being kicked out of the mission. As a star carrier in Cascade, Montana, her job was to protect the mail on her route from thieves and bandits and to deliver mail. She was the only second woman in the United States and the first African-American woman to serve in that role. When she died in December 1914, she had one of the largest funerals ever in Cascade. And that's a fact. I'm Uptown Angela on the Black Information Network.
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3: Charlotte's BIN. Guaranteed Black. Guaranteed Human.
17: Steve Jordan with BIN News. Now, Congressman Thomas Massie says President Trump's criticism will only boost fundraising for his campaign ahead of his primary. The Kentucky Republican appeared on ABC's This Week, calling the efforts desperate.
18: I think that's going to help my fundraising at thomasmassie.com. Every time he tweets about me, it's good for, you know, some money coming in because people don't like that.
17: His comments come as Trump pushed for Ed Gallrine to replace Massie. President Trump is doubling down on his comments that he doesn't think about American finances when it comes to the war with Iran. He also said he would not let the upcoming midterm elections impact his decision-making on Iran. And Cindy Tawia, the founder and CEO of Diva by Cindy, has installed the first-of-its-kind natural hair care vending machine at George Washington University. Get BIN News now on demand, 24/7 on the iHeartRadio app.
19: I'm Vanessa Tyler on the Black Information Network, your home for Black News First. Being behind bars for a crime is one thing. Conditions that make serving time torture is another. Some may not care, but anti-violence community activist
20: T.O. Hardiman, who goes by the name Mr. Ceasefire, does care and says you should too, because what's happening, it's cruel and it's inhumane. Mr. Ceasefire, welcome to the Black Information Network.
21: Well, it's an honor to be here with you today.
20: Tell me, why are you especially concerned about the Miami Correctional Facility, which is located in Bunker Hill, Indiana?
21: Yeah, I'm very much concerned because I've had conversations with a lot of the inmates that are serving time in the Miami Correctional Center in Indiana. And the guys have shared with me the prison is on lockdown. It's been on lockdown for a long time now, but you still have several inmates that have been murdered. You've had a couple of suicides in that particular prison. And if the prison is on lockdown, how can you have murders taking place? And the prison, the levels of violence in that prison are off the charts. It's one of the most violent prisons in the state, in the United States, actually one of the most violent, not the most, but one of the most. Okay. So that's why I'm really concerned. Even though I know people break the law, they have to serve their time, but people should be treated in a humane way.
22: Activist Hardiman says over the last year, there have been 6 inmate deaths and 2 suicides behind the walls of the Indiana facility. He says the lockdowns are torture.
21: Just imagine sitting in a cell 23 hours a day, the size of a little bit bigger than a bathroom, 2 little bunk, you know, the bunk bed, the top and the bottom, a toilet. Just imagine those type of conditions. Now, some people would say, we know the guys broke the law, they should be punished that way. I understand both sides of the coin, right? What I'm saying is that every person has a right to be treated humanely within a civil society.
22: And remember, he says, eventually they will get out.
21: Especially if people are going to be released one day. We cannot afford to have people being released that are dealing with high levels of trauma, people that have been tortured mentally.
20: What should we do and how can our listeners help?
21: Yeah, what we can do here is we can form, number one, we should form a national committee, which I'm willing to spearhead, a national committee of key stakeholders and leaders here throughout the United States, African-American, Caucasian, Hispanic, Asian, whatever the case may be, so we can really put a real deep laser type of lens on this issue so we can begin to push for change. See, nothing's going to change until you have the people power behind you to make things change. And number two, people, when they're listening to my interview here, reach out to your state legislators, reach out to your congressmen and your U.S. senators and state senators and talk to them about the conditions in the prison, especially over there in Indiana, but throughout our nation.
20: T.O., Mr. Ceasefire Hardiman, thank you so much for joining us.
21: Well, it's been an honor for you all to have me here on your show, and I wish you the best, much success to you.
20: With Black News First, I'm Vanessa Tyler on the Black Information Network.
23: I'm Shay Diddy on the Black Information Network. In 2019, the St. John Will.i.am Coltrane African Orthodox Church observed its 50th anniversary. Based in San Francisco, the church uses John Coltrane's music as a source for religious discovery. Instead of singing traditional hymns, worshipers chant Coltrane's A Love Supreme, and there are monthly meditations where people commune with Coltrane's music. In 1965, Branzo King and his wife, Marina King, saw Coltrane live at San Francisco Jazz Club. The couple had a religious experience. They called it a sound baptism. In the years leading up to his death in 1967 at the age of 40, Coltrane's music had grown increasingly spiritual. He said that he wanted to be a saint, and in him, Branzo, who had wanted to be a preacher, had found his God. Instead of a mural of Jesus in the sanctuary, there is one of patron saint John Coltrane. And that's a fact. I'm Shay Diddy on the Black Information Network.
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24: I'm Mike Stevens on your home for Black News First, the Black Information Network. With the rising price of gas and food and cutbacks from the federal government on the help they were offering food banks during the Biden years, a lot of Black Americans are suffering. And especially with many kids not getting food at school during the summer, going hungry really is a concern. Well, one community bank is trying to help. According to WKYC Television, Erie Bank, which was founded on a desire to return to the personalized bankings of the old days, is hosting a series of community food drives, like Vice President Kevin Dixon explains.
0: The idea came from another employee that wanted to give out gift bags or grocery bags. So we found a way to bring all that together, and I wanted to do a food drive to help the community out.
24: The bank president, who is also Black, wants the community to know it's more than just a place of business.
1: And so we want our communities to be healthy. We know that people are struggling. We are the community, and we are in our communities every day, understanding, listening.
24: To make the food drive work, people who live nearby in the largely Black Cleveland area are asked to drop off canned goods. Pressure is building in largely Black Hampton Roads, Virginia, over Republican Congresswoman Jen Kiggins' recent controversial radio interview, in which the host said Black House Minority Leader Hakeem Jeffries should keep his cotton-picking hands out of their state. And the Congresswoman agreed with him. Voters are noticing and reacting.
2: Congresswoman Kiggins, she had a moment where leadership mattered, and Congresswoman Kiggins failed.
24: At a press conference outside the Republicans' Virginia Beach office, several Black Democratic lawmakers criticized her agreeing with the racially offensive comment. Kiggins sought to clarify she was only agreeing with a political point about Virginia redistricting. But the Black men who are pushing back say she should have known better. I'm Mike Stevens on the Black Information Network. Now your local news.
4: South Carolina Republicans are rejecting a call from President Trump to redraw the state's congressional maps. Five state senators broke ranks with the party recently and voted against a plan to divide South Carolina's one Democratic Black majority House district. On Truth Social, Trump called on the South Carolina Senate to be, quote, bold and courageous, end quote, like the Republicans in Tennessee who moved to eliminate the state's one Democratic Black majority district. The redistricting comes after a recent Supreme Court ruling limited the use of race in drawing congressional maps. The president of Charlotte's NAACP is pushing to make sure the city council chooses an interim mayor that is Black. Corinne Mack stated on Facebook that it was disturbing to see white people lobbying for the position while Black representation is being undermined nationwide. She added voters will hold the council responsible if it appoints a non-Black interim mayor. Former Mayor Jennifer Roberts has offered to fill the role for the short term at no cost. Listen to the Black Information Network on the iHeartRadio app or log on to BINnews.com. I'm Alexandria Ikemoni on your home for Black News First, Charlotte's BIN 98.7.
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26: I'm Bill Black with another Bet You Didn't Know music fact. How many times have you seen the Temptations movie and said this line?
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26: 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You ever heard Patti LaBelle talk about the time she was engaged

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6: 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Beyonce's Single Ladies and Chaka Khan's version of I Feel For You are among the 2026 selections.
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7: BIN News this hour. I'm Doug Davis. Coming up, the White House is trying to sell a new deal on Iran. Plus,
8: and we're thankful for the help we do get, but it's coming later than what we needed.
7: We hear from black farmers who say the rising cost of fertilizer tied to the closure of the Strait of Hormuz is wiping out their farms that have been around for generations. Those stories and more coming up next. But first, President Trump says he didn't ask Chinese President Xi Jinping for any favors in the Iran conflict as he calls for diplomacy between Iran and the U.S. in efforts to reopen the Strait of Hormuz and end the conflict. Speaking to reporters aboard Air Force One, Trump said this.
9: Because when you ask for favors, you have to do favors in return. We don't need favors. We've wiped out their armed forces, essentially. We may have to do a little cleanup work because we had a little month-long ceasefire, I guess you'd call it.
7: Shortly before President Trump traveled to China, his administration forwarded a proposal to end the war, and Iran quickly came back with a response that Trump wasn't too fond of, calling it unacceptable.
9: Well, I looked at it, and if I don't like the first sentence, I just throw it away.
10: What was the first sentence?
9: An unacceptable sentence, because they have fully agreed no nuclear, and if they have any nuclear of any form, I don't read the rest of the letter.
7: The rejection is renewing fears of further military action by U.S. forces. The letter also demanded that the U.S. recognize Iran's exclusive control over the Strait of Hormuz to lift the naval blockade on Iranian ports and unfreeze assets overseas. And the conflict with Iran and the closure of the Strait of Hormuz is taking its toll on black farmers. Many are facing a survival crisis. The mix of soaring fertilizer and fuel costs is creating an emergency. MS Now spoke with this black Louisiana family who say their farming business that's been passed down for generations is on the verge of collapse.
8: And we're thankful for the help we do get, but it's coming later than what we needed. And when all that we are asked for is that we have an equal playing field where we can sell our crops at a competitive price.
7: They say President Trump's $12 billion relief package was just a drop in the bucket and that all they want is respect and some real help to keep their business afloat, the nation fed and clothed.
11: Clothes on your back come from a farmer. Food on your table come from a farmer. Everything that goes about that your everyday living is coming from a farmer.
7: Legal advocates are warning that without any structural changes, more than 200 black-owned farms are at risk of foreclosure or bankruptcy within the next 90 days. 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I'm Doug Davis. The Black Information Network means black news first.
12: Here's what's trending this hour. The test flight of SpaceX's most powerful rocket to date is coming up this week. The Starship V3 is the tallest rocket ever assembled and is set to make its first test flight Tuesday after a successful launch rehearsal in South Texas. SpaceX says it's the world's most powerful reusable rocket. It could be key to NASA's plan to return astronauts to the moon and create a permanent moon base. I'm Misty Jordan, and that's what's trending.
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13: The 2026 NFL schedule has been released, and for only the second time, the regular season will start
0: on a Wednesday. The last time the NFL season started on a Wednesday was back in 2012 to accommodate then-President Barack Obama at the Democratic National Convention. The NFL will play a record 9 international games in 2026 across 4 continents and 7 countries. The games will air on ESPN, Fox, NFL Network, NBC, CBS, along with streaming and digital-first brands.
13: I mean, with my future, I don't know. Still fresh from, you know, obviously losing.
0: LeBron James, who's entering free agency this offseason, has some decisions to make.
13: I don't know. I mean, I don't know what the future holds for me, obviously.
0: The 22-year NBA veteran has garnered interest from several teams, including the Cleveland Cavaliers, Golden State Warriors, and Los Angeles Lakers.
13: Said I left everything I could out on the floor. Hate losing, obviously, but locked in on what we needed to do throughout the postseason, throughout 10 games. Obviously, we fell a little short, obviously, but not looking at, you know, my year as a disappointment. That's for damn sure.
0: 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I'm Ray Harris on the Black Information Network.
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15: I'm Mike Moore.
12: And I'm Nicole Deal. On your home for 24/7 news, the Black Information Network.
15: We begin in the Palmetto State. That's where the South Carolina Senate has rejected a proposal to extend the state's legislative calendar.
16: It would have moved the primaries to August and allowed for the redrawing of congressional districts following a Supreme Court ruling. Several Republican-led states, including Tennessee and Alabama, have proposed new maps to eliminate majority black districts. President Trump urged South Carolina Republicans to approve the extension, but the Senate vote dealt a blow to his efforts to redraw district maps before the midterms. South Carolina Democrats expressed opposition to the redistricting efforts, emphasizing the need for fair representation and a government focused on the needs of families. I'm Morgan Wood on the Black Information Network.
12: In Akron, Ohio, a black man has been sentenced to life in prison after being found guilty of his wife's 2025 murder. Rashid Lagway heard his sentence read aloud from Judge Tammy O'Brien.
17: Give the only sentence that is available to me under the statutes. On count 2 of the indictment, the court would impose a sentence of life incarceration.
12: He will be eligible for parole after 15 years. A jury convicted Lagway last month of all charges related to the beating death of his wife, Christina Smith. In addition to being found guilty on the murder charge, he was also found guilty of felonious assault and domestic violence. Lagway will also have 253 days credited as time spent. Now to the growing city of Detroit, Michigan. There are new estimates from the U.S. Census Bureau showing Detroit's population rose to roughly 649,000 in 2025. That is up from 644,000 in 2024 and 633,000 in 2023.
18: The affordability to be able to buy a home, come here, and have access to opportunity, I think, really separates us from other cities.
12: That is Black Mayor Mary Sheffield, who says this is the third consecutive year the city's population has increased. While the increases are modest, Sheffield and other leaders say it's going in the right direction after decades of population declines. Detroit is a predominantly black city. According to Data USA, 75% of Detroit residents identify as black or African American.
15: In Illinois, South Suburban Black Calumet City Mayor Thaddeus Jones is reacting to questions about his spending charged to city credit cards. There are allegations that he spent tens of thousands of dollars on meals and travel. Mayor Jones refused to be compared to troubled black ex-Dalton Mayor Tiffany Henyard. He claims the charges on city credit cards are for city functions and not for personal items. The local city council voted to require Mayor Jones to hand over receipts with a June 10th deadline. For more international, national, state, and local news impacting the black community, listen to the Black Information Network on the iHeartRadio app or log on to BINnews.com. I'm Mike Moore, along with Nicole Deal, on your home for 24/7 news, the Black Information Network.
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3: Well, Jamie Foxx is back in the headlines as new baby news sparks online buzz. Reports say the actor and comedian is expecting his third child, his first with girlfriend Alice Huckstep. But at the same time, a past joke from Foxx's 2024 Netflix comedy special is resurfacing, where he joked about swearing off dating white women. The clip is now making the rounds on social media, adding another layer to the conversation. But Foxx and Huckstep, they've been together on and off since 2022, and the details about the baby have not yet been announced. And comedian Lil Rel Howery is speaking out after backlash from a controversial moment at Kevin Hart's Netflix roast. Fellow comedian Tony Hinchcliffe, who is white, is under fire for making a joke referencing George Floyd, which critics are calling offensive and inappropriate. Lil Rel said the joke went too far, calling it disgusting and adding he would have walked out if he had been there. Floyd's family is also responding, saying the moment is harmful, especially for his young daughter. So far, neither Hinchcliffe nor Netflix has publicly addressed the criticism. With the latest in entertainment at 17 and 47 minutes past each hour, I'm Bree Wood on the Black Information Network, your home for Black news first.
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11: I'm Tammy Eswick on your home for 24/7 news, the Black Information Network. There's a new way to test for colon cancer, according to Dr. Tim Quinn, who's a Black man and family medical doctor in Jackson, Mississippi. The SHIELD test can be used in place of the invasive colonoscopy. Dr. Quinn calls the colonoscopy the gold standard, but says the SHIELD test can be a great way to see if there's anything wrong for those who don't want a colonoscopy. Here he is via WJTV.
12: The test that gets done is the best test.
11: Birmingham, Alabama city leaders are pumping the brakes on proposed changes to the city's nightlife ordinance after strong backlash from bar owners. The amendments would have required stricter security and more off-duty officers at late-night venues. The mayor refused to sign the updated ordinance, sending it back for more discussion as leaders work to balance public safety with protecting the city's growing nightlife economy. Now many Black bar owners and club operators in those impacted areas are fighting back against the cost of stricter security requirements. The family of a 48-year-old Florida man, Morris Davis, who's also a Black man, has hired civil rights attorney Ben Crump, saying Davis was already on the ground and posed no threat when a Clay County deputy shot him. The sheriff says Davis had a homicide warrant, armed himself with two knives, and resisted arrest, and that a taser did not work. Deputies say that officials say that deputy was identified as D. Brown and is now on administrative leave as state investigators review the shooting. Here's the brother of the victim via News 4 Jax.
13: It destroyed our whole family. And the only thing I say, I just wish that we get justice for this.
11: Congratulations to 85-year-old Charles Dabbs, who's a Navy vet, a Black man, and now the recipient of a doctorate in education from HBCU, Tennessee State University. Dabbs, who started working towards his degree in the 1950s, told the crowd at graduation, it's never too late to learn. 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
14: President Trump says the first sentence of Iran's latest peace proposal was unacceptable. Trump said Iran has reversed course on scaling back its nuclear program. The president said the initial sentence was problematic because Iran had previously agreed to halt all nuclear activities. He added if they have any nuclear of any form, he doesn't read the rest. Trump previously said the ceasefire between the U.S. and Iran was on life support. Meanwhile, the president says Chinese President Xi Jinping told him China isn't giving any military equipment to Iran. In an interview with Fox News' Sean Hannity after his bilateral summit, Trump said Xi quickly added that China does get its oil from Iran and he'd like to see the Strait of Hormuz open. Trump said Xi agreed to buy 200 passenger jets from Boeing. The president summarized the meeting as very good. And that's your Washington Roundup. I'm Mike Moore on your home for 24/7 News, the Black Information Network.
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15: I'm Bill Black with another Bet You Didn't Know music fact. 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

album, he was accepting submissions of songs. Enter Brother Number Two. Brother Number Two submits a song for Brother Number One's album, but Brother Number One says, that's trash.

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2: Artificial intelligence companies are now paying everyday people and experts to help train their chat boxes. And for some folks, it's turning into a real side hustle. We're talking writers, teachers, lawyers, doctors, actors, musicians, even people with hobbies like chess or wine tasting. The reason? AI companies say the bots have already read most of the internet. Now they need real human feedback to make these systems sound smarter, more natural, and less likely to spit out bad information. Some of these jobs are paying serious money, too. One recruiting company says general AI trainers can make around $50 an hour. Specialists like psychiatrists or doctors can make more than $300 per hour, helping AI learn how humans actually think and respond. Now, for a lot of Black workers and creatives, this conversation hits different. Because while some people see the opportunity, others are asking a bigger question. Are we training technology that could eventually replace us? Still, experts say AI is already here, and many believe learning how it helps could protect your career instead of getting left behind. With Money News at 24 and 54 minutes past each hour, I'm Mimi Brown on your home for Black News First, the Black Information Network.
3: I'm Misty Jordan with BIN News Now. President Trump is issuing a new warning to Iran. In a sharply worded post on True Social, Trump said the clock is ticking for Iran. He added they better get moving fast or there won't be anything left of them. World Cup soccer matches are just 1 month away. Many hotel owners in Los Angeles are not excited. Jeff Zarinam runs the Hollywood Hotel in L.A. He says the World Cup is not filling up his rooms.
4: It looks like it's turning out to be a bust in terms of business for hotels.
3: He said he's only expecting to fill up about 65% of the rooms next month. And Grammy-winning rapper Queen Latifah and country star Riley Green are joining The Voice. They'll join veteran coaches Adam Levine and Kelly Clarkson for season 30. The new season premieres in September on NBC. 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
5: I'm Vanessa Tyler on the Black Information Network, your home for Black News First. Black lawmakers are in the fight of the century. Black votes, Black civil rights, Black majority districts, all at stake. Joining me is Nevada Representative Stephen Horsford. Congressman, welcome back to the Black Information Network.
6: Well, thank you for the work that you all do to get the word out.
5: Congressman Horsford, how bad is it right now?
6: Well, look, this is a direct assault on not just Black representation. This is an assault on Black power, both our political and economic power.
5: At one point, there was this assumption Republicans would definitely lose the House and likely the Senate. But with this remapping, is that still the case? Are you still confident of that?
6: I am not only confident that House Democrats will win, but these suppressive tactics and the outrageous decision by the Supreme Court and the actions to racially gerrymander districts throughout the South will be met with the same urgency that they have come to take our rights and to try to suppress our vote. We will respond accordingly through organization and turn out the Black vote at historic levels, the likes of which people have never seen. Because this is not about one person being elected to a district. This is about our collective Black power politically and economically that is under attack.
5: You are the former chair of the Congressional Black Caucus. Members came out in force to speak against the destruction of voting rights. But what can be done if the Supreme Court is backing Trump's demands?
6: Well, first, we have to use this moment to not just be outraged, but to organize. In each of these cases, we are not conceding that we will lose, nor that Black representatives can't win. It's going to take an all-hands-on approach in each district, in each state. And this is not about any one district. This is about the impact that this has across the entire country, but specifically in the South.
5: Speaking of the high court, if Democrats regain power, is that an option of expanding the court?
6: When Democrats win this November, among the actions we will take, number one is to pass the John R. Lewis Voting Rights Advancement Act, which Republicans have obstructed. Number two, we will pursue all avenues, including reforms to the court, to the Supreme Court, and to courts throughout the country, so that the American people have the right to a democracy that works for them.
7: Excellent. Congressman Stephen Horsford, thank you so much for joining in.
6: Thank you for having me, Vanessa.
7: With Black News First, I'm Vanessa Tyler on the Black Information Network.
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9: On August 7th, 1948, Alice Coachman made history as the first black woman to win an Olympic gold medal. Her victory in the high jump at the London Olympic Summer Games cemented her legacy as a trailblazer in sports and beyond. Coachman was born in Albany, Georgia in 1923 and grew up in the segregated South, where opportunities for black athletes, particularly women, were scarce. Despite these challenges, her determination was undeniable. She trained barefoot on dirt roads with homemade equipment, proving that passion can overcome the biggest obstacles. At the 1948 Olympics, Coachman's high jump cleared the bar at 5'6" 1/8", and she became the first black woman to win a gold medal. Beyond the track, Coachman became a role model and advocate for young athletes, encouraging them to pursue their dreams regardless of any barriers along the way. As we celebrate all of our country's gold medal winners, let's also take a moment to remember Alice Coachman, the first black woman to win an Olympic gold medal. This is Bree Wood for the Black Information Network.
10: I'm Mike Stevens on your home for Black News First, the Black Information Network. New York's Democratic Governor Kathy Hochul was in Buffalo this week for the annual observance of the Buffalo supermarket shooting, in which 10 black people were murdered just because of the color of their skin by an accused white supremacist.
11: But what he did not know is that this community is indestructible. I couldn't imagine that the people he sought to terrorize and oppress would rise up together stronger than ever before. And that is the power of this community.
10: In that racist shooting, in addition to the 10 black people that died, another 3 were wounded. The governor has ordered state landmarks to be lit up in orange in honor of the victims and their families. A few years ago, a technology called ShotSpotter was rolled out as a way to get police to shootings more quickly. And mayors of many black cities gobbled them up. These days, more than 180 communities from coast to coast are still using the technology. But others wonder if the expense of it is worth it. In largely black Chicago, some are wondering why the black mayor is taking so long to replace it. Correspondent Perry Williams has more.
12: 23rd Ward Alderwoman Silvana Tabaris says the city's not moving fast enough in the vetting of 9 companies with bids.
13: A man was shot and killed in my ward on Thanksgiving night in Garfield Ridge neighborhood. His body laid in the street for 10 minutes because no one called 911.
12: Mayor Johnson says he wants to make sure that they're thorough in the vetting process to make sure the technology they do select is extremely effective in addressing violent crime in the city. I'm Perry Williams.
10: The Norfolk, Virginia Historical Society is among those honoring Howard Baugh, one of the first black military aviators during World War II. I'm Mike Stevens on the Black Information Network. 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
2: South Carolina Republicans are rejecting a call from President Trump to redraw the state's congressional maps. 5 state senators broke ranks with the party recently and voted against a plan to divide South Carolina's 1 Democratic Black majority House district. On Truth Social, Trump called on the South Carolina Senate to be, quote, bold and courageous, end quote, like the Republicans in Tennessee who moved to eliminate the state's 1 Democratic Black majority district. The redistricting comes after a recent Supreme Court ruling limited the use of race in drawing congressional maps. The president of Charlotte's NAACP is pushing to make sure the city council chooses an interim mayor that is black. Corinne Mack stated on Facebook that it was disturbing to see white people lobbying for the position while black representation is being undermined nationwide. She added voters will hold the council responsible if it appoints a non-black interim mayor. Former Mayor Jennifer Roberts has offered to fill the role for the short term at no cost. 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
1: Insight.
10: Workers claim Spirit failed to give the required 60-day notice. Meanwhile, executives are seeking over $10 million in retention bonuses.
1: Perspective that you can trust.
27: An amended bipartisan housing bill, advocates say, could directly affect affordability and access to home ownership, especially for Black families.
8: Whatever happens next.
28: President Donald Trump says he's not thinking.

0: Phyllis McCormick resigned after facing 25 violations tied to her alleged use of COVID relief funds, and Congressman David Scott recently passed away. Now Scott's daughter, Marcy Scott, is running to complete the remainder of her father's term.
1: Well, it was a no-brainer. This has always been in the works. I had my plans, he had his plans, God had his plans. So
0: Scott is one of six candidates running to replace her father. Georgia Governor Brian Kemp has set a special election for the seat for Tuesday, July 28th. If needed, a runoff will be held August 25th. Scott died on April 22nd at the age of 80. He spent nearly five decades in public service at the state and national levels. As far as Phyllis McCormick is concerned, earlier this week, the former U.S. representative from South Florida announced she's seeking the Democratic nomination in the reconfigured 20th congressional district. We will keep you posted on both elections. Well, today was the last day for early voting in Georgia. The state's midterm primary will decide who will be on the ballot for the general election in November. Five black candidates are seeking the Democratic nomination for governor. Former Atlanta Mayor Keisha Lance Bottoms has held a significant lead in the race for several weeks. Bottoms stopped by BIN's Atlanta studios a few weeks ago and talked about the support she was receiving at that time.
2: The grace of God is sufficient, and we've been putting in the work. We've been moving around the state and really working to earn the votes of people. I'm very fortunate in that people know me. My name ID in polling terms is pretty high. It's over 90%, but that's only part of the battle. One is introducing yourself, and then secondly, earning the votes. And that's what we've been moving around the state doing, going to people, meeting them where they are, talking about the issues that matter to them most. And the great thing is that when I'm going into cities and communities, I am getting as much as I believe I'm giving. Of course, I'm speaking about myself as a candidate and my platform, but I'm taking away so much that's helping me form policies and perfect policies that hopefully, God willing, I'll have the opportunity to put into action when I'm elected governor.
0: Voters who did not cast their ballot by today will be able to vote on Tuesday, May 19th for the primary. The general election will be held on November 3rd. BIN will cover the Georgia primary election and have the results for you once they become available. Well, be sure to tune in to a special report on the recent U.S. Supreme Court decision in Louisiana versus Calais and its implications on the black community. Black Power, Call to Action airs Monday at 6 p.m. Eastern. 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I'm Andrea Coleman on the Black Information Network, home of Black News First.
3: Here's what's trending this hour. Americans are once again protesting for voting rights in Selma, Alabama. A large crowd gathered Saturday at the Edmund Pettus Bridge, where peaceful civil rights protesters were met by heavily armed police in 1965. This time, protesters were marching in opposition to Republican efforts to eliminate Democratic majority black districts across the South. And Michael and the Devil Wears Prada 2 are battling for first place at the box office this weekend. I'm Misty Jordan, and that's what's trending.
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5: Congresswoman Alma Adams is back on Capitol Hill reintroducing the bipartisan Ignite HBCU Excellence Act. The bill is designed to increase funding for historically black colleges and universities by supporting campus upgrades, new construction, and better access to technology and research tools. Lawmakers say the goal is to fix long-standing underinvestment in HBCUs and help better prepare students for today's workforce. The effort is led by members of the bipartisan HBCU caucus and now has support from both Democrats and Republicans, along with groups like the Thurgood Marshall College Fund. If passed, the plan would create a federal grant program to help schools improve classrooms, labs, housing, and broadband access across the country. Supporters say the bill is a step toward closing funding gaps and strengthening HBCUs for future generations. With the latest in HBCU news, I'm Morgan Wood on the Black Information Network, your home for Black News First.
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7: 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Next week on Netflix, Wednesday, the second season premiere of A Good Girl's Guide to Murder, as well as the fourth season finale of Perfect Match. Next Thursday on Netflix, the season two debut of The Four Seasons, starring Tina Fey, Will Forte, Coleman Domingo, and more. Next Friday,

0: on Netflix the launch of the reality show Calabasas Confidential, as well as the Spanish documentary on tennis star Rafael Nadal titled Rafa. Next Monday on Acorn TV, the start of the psychological thriller Summer Water. Next Wednesday on Amazon Prime Video, the launch of the new Marvel series Spider-Noir, starring Nicolas Cage. Next Thursday on Hulu, the season 2 premiere of Deli Boys. Next Thursday over on Paramount Plus, the 4th season launch of Criminal Minds Evolution. And next Friday on Apple TV, the series start of Star City, as well as the John Travolta film Propeller One-Way Night Coach.
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3: Cell phones have been an integral part of connecting our modern world. But did you know a Black nuclear engineer pioneered the technology for them? Henry Thomas Sampson was born in 1934 in Jackson, Mississippi. He earned his bachelor's degree in chemical engineering from Purdue University in 1956, followed by his master's degree from UCLA in 1961 and his PhD shortly after. In 1971, Henry Sampson created the Gamma Electric Cell. It's a device which produced long-lasting power to satellites. Sampson's innovation caught the attention of the Motorola Company, which then placed his patented technology into their telephones. This eventually led to the very first telephone calls being made using cell phones. Henry Sampson passed on June 4th, 2015. His genius and Black excellence helped create the globally connected world we share today. This is Tammy Eswick for the Black Information Network.
4: 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I'm Mike Strautmanis, and my history lives here.
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7: We begin with a Black mother shot in front of her baby outside of a Stonecrest, Georgia public supermarket. The deceased, Shyla Cummings.
9: Shyla Cummings, a 25-year-old mother, was preparing to start nursing school. That dream cut short due to gun violence. Police have arrested Isaiah Tarver, who has been described by family members as an on and off again boyfriend. Her family describes her as a loving mother and a young woman with a bright future ahead. Shyla's parents are emphasizing the importance of being involved in their children's lives and paying attention to signs of domestic violence. Tarver is facing a malice murder charge in connection with Shyla's death. I'm Morgan Wood on the Black Information Network.
8: In Louisiana, the state Supreme Court has taken the position of weighing in on the clerk of the court battle taking place in Orleans Parish. It will take action in the near future. But for now, the high court has issued a stay order that prohibits Black retired Judge Calvin Johnson from continuing his duties as interim clerk. The bottom line, that means civil clerk Chelsea Napoleon, who is also Black, is back in charge. Here's council member Eugene Green.
10: My opinion is that Ms. Napoleon is the clerk of court duly elected by the citizens of the city of New Orleans until I get evidence otherwise.
8: This comes after council members appointed Johnson as interim consolidated clerk of court in a 5-2 vote. Napoleon, who filed a lawsuit against Johnson, Mayor Helena Moreno, and City Council President J.P. Morrell, had no comment. In other news, a year has passed since the death of Black Cleveland Fire Cadet Simeon Sylvester Williams Sr. during academy training. Now, his family has filed a wrongful death lawsuit against the city of Cleveland and a Cleveland Fire Training lieutenant, alleging Williams was subjected to illegal hazing, which led to his death. Here's the family's attorney, Keith Hansbrook.
11: Unfortunately, they went after him because he was the oldest cadet and he was an African-American male, and he told his family about that.
8: The lawsuit recently filed in a Cuyahoga County court accuses Cleveland Fire Lieutenant Vincent Russo of subjecting Williams to unlawful and criminal hazing inside the Cleveland Fire Training Academy.
7: Charles Whitman Dabbs, an African-American Navy veteran from Nashville, Tennessee, recently earned his doctorate degree at 85 years old after a 70-year academic journey that began in 1958. Dabbs graduated from Tennessee State University, an HBCU, alongside nearly 1,400 graduates with diverse paths to the stage. He says he hopes to join an HBCU university or a college. And finally, in Washington State, the Martin Luther King Jr. Committee of Moses Lake will host a Juneteenth celebration at McCosh Park, featuring live entertainment, food, and educational presentations. The Dreamers in Action Youth Group will perform a dance, and there will be face painting for children. The celebration also includes a presentation on the history and significance of Juneteenth, followed by a question and answer session. I'm Mike Moore, along with Nicole Deal, on your home for 24/7 News, the Black Information Network.
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13: 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Is this what Republicans are celebrating right now?
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9: A new study says a lot of Americans are realizing retirement may not happen when they planned or wanted. Researchers found the average worker now expects to work about 4 years longer than they originally hoped for because of rising costs, health care bills, debt, and not having enough saved. And this is the part that stands out. Only one in five people say they actually want to keep working because they enjoy their job. Most say they simply cannot afford to retire. The study also found many Americans are pulling money out of their 401k early just to survive right now, taking loans, hardship withdrawals, and dipping into retirement savings just to cover everyday expenses. And younger workers are already feeling discouraged. Gen Z workers say they expect to retire more than 5 years later than they had hoped for. Meanwhile, many workers say they are staying put in jobs they may not even like because the economy feels too uncertain to risk leaving for something else. With Money News at 24 and 54 minutes past each hour, I'm Mimi Brown on your home for Black News First, the Black Information Network.
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15: I'm Tammy Eswick on your home for 24/7 News, the Black Information Network. Louisiana Attorney General Liz Merle threatened to unseat the entire New Orleans City Council and oust the mayor and black DA over the council's decision to place a temporary clerk in charge of the court system until a new clerk of court can be elected this November. This all stems from a new law that consolidated the criminal and civil court clerk positions and prevented an exonerated black man who was elected as the new criminal clerk from operating in that position. Here's the mayor pushing back on the AG.
16: I will not be intimidated or threatened by the state attorney general.
15: And speaking of Louisiana's AG, a black woman from Baton Rouge is spearheading a recall effort to boot Louisiana's Caucasian female attorney general from office, citing a lack of fairness and accountability, according to KATC. This is the same woman who has an ongoing recall effort against white Republican Governor Jeff Landry. Landry, by the way, was only elected with 18% of the vote. Mississippi's white Republican governor has decided not to hold a special session to redraw congressional maps. And while they might not be redrawing them at the moment, the plan is still on the table. Here's Representative Jeffrey Hulum, who's a black man, via WJTV.
17: This is not a Democrat nor Republican. This is a race issue. It goes directly in line with the 1890 Constitution when it says no African American shall be in a political position of power in the state of Mississippi. That's exactly what this lines up to.
15: Black people make up about 40% of Mississippi residents. According to the Mississippi Free Press, a special session will cost the state about $100,000 a day. Not a year, but a day. To Tennessee, where Democrats that protested during the Republican-led redistricting movement have been removed from committees and subcommittees. Here's the Republican State House Speaker Cameron Sexton via Fox 17, followed by the Democratic State Representative Vincent Dixie.
18: You can protest. You can do it peacefully. You can not like the decisions being made. But when you lead to violence, it is not getting your point across.
19: This is an opportunity that they're using to silence the voices who I represent. You're not punishing anybody but the citizens of Tennessee.
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9: A sleep expert is saying keeping your bedroom cool could be the key to getting better rest. Brian Chen with the Cleveland Clinic recommends setting your thermostat between 60 and 67 degrees at night to help you fall asleep faster and stay asleep longer. He says when your body gets too hot, you're more likely to sweat, toss and turn, and wake up feeling tired. Experts also say avoiding caffeine and sugary drinks before bed can help lower body temperature and improve sleep quality. Studies show Black Americans are more likely to experience sleep deprivation, which has been linked to higher rates of heart disease, diabetes, obesity, and high blood pressure. Researchers say hotter nighttime temperatures can also reduce sleep and increase health disparities, especially in lower income communities with limited access to air conditioning. That's your Healthy Minutes. I'm Morgan Wood on the Black Information Network, your home for Black News First.
20: In 2019, marine scientists discovered the remains of the Clotilda at the bottom of Alabama's Mobile River. The Clotilda is believed to be the last known intact U.S. slave ship. In 1860, the Clotilda smuggled 110 Africans to Alabama, decades after the importation of slaves was outlawed in the United States. To hide the crime, the ship's captain, William Foster, burned and sunk the ship. Surviving ancestors of that final harrowing journey went on to establish Africatown, which still exists today. In her best-selling book, Barracoon, released in 2018, Zora Neale Hurston tells a story of Cudjoe Lewis, the last enslaved African on the Clotilda. The book details Lewis's experiences aboard the slave ship and his role in founding Africatown. Lewis died in 1935 at the age of 94. Africatown and the Clotilda are an intricate part of the national conversation about reparations, highlighting the lasting legacy of this dark chapter in American history. I'm Andrea Coleman on the Black Information Network.
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21: Steve Jordan with BIN News. Now, Congressman Thomas Massey says President Trump's criticism will only boost fundraising for his campaign ahead of his primary. The Kentucky Republican appeared on ABC's This Week, calling the efforts desperate.
22: I think that's going to help my fundraising at thomasmassey.com. Every time he tweets about me, it's good for, you know, some money coming in because people don't like that.
21: His comments come as Trump pushed for Ed Gowrine to replace Massey. President Trump is doubling down on his comments that he doesn't think about American finances when it comes to the war with Iran. He also said he would not let the upcoming midterm elections impact his decision-making on Iran. And Cindy Tawia, the founder and CEO of Diva by Cindy, has installed the first of its kind natural hair care vending machine at George Washington University. Get BIN News now on demand 24/7 on the iHeartRadio app.
23: I'm Kevin Brown on your home for 24/7 News, the Black Information Network. Memorial Day travelers will be shelling out more this year, whether by travel, by air, or on the ground. NBC's Tom Costello has more.
24: Domestic airfares now average $459 round trip, up $60 from last year. International tickets now average $1,270, up $100 from 2025. 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
23: If you booked early before rising jet fuel prices started to affect airfares, you probably grabbed a deal. However, drivers will be paying a lot more to fill their gas tanks. The average price for a gallon of regular fuel today is just about $4.35 a gallon, compared to $3.19 a year ago. That's according to AAA, which estimates that 45 million Americans will travel at least 50 miles from home between Thursday, May 21st and Monday, May 25th. Alabama primary elections are Tuesday, May 19th. Voters can use a state-issued driver's license to vote or photo ID or valid U.S. passport, military ID or student ID from an Alabama institution. Alabama Secretary of State Wes Allen said voters have another option.
0: You can get identified by two of the poll workers, poll officials there at the precinct. If they can positively identify you, like if they know you from church or just ever how they know you, that they can identify you and sign for you. They have to sign a sheet of paper, and then they'll let you vote a regular ballot.
23: Polls are open for the Alabama primary elections on Tuesday, May 19th from 7 a.m. to 7 p.m. Across America, state legislatures are reshaping congressional districts, carving up black neighborhoods, splitting communities that have voted together for decades. It's called redistricting. When it's done to silence your voice, it's called something else, gerrymandering. And it's happening right now in your state, on your block. And the question is, what are you going to do about it? Black Information Network special correspondent Andrea Coleman is on the front lines of this fight, breaking down how these maps are drawn, who draws them, and why black political power is always the first thing on the chopping block. From the State House to the Supreme Court, Andrea brings you the facts, the stakes, and the strategies to push back. Your vote only matters if your district lets it count. Black Power, a call to action with Andrea Coleman on Monday, May 18th. Kathy Miller, a former campaign manager for President Trump and member of the Zoning Board in Mentor, Ohio, resigned after a video showed her shouting a racist slur at her black neighbor during a dispute over yard markers. The footage spread online, leading to her immediate exit from her city role. In the video, she can be heard using profanity and a racial slur before demanding her neighbor delete the recording. City officials in Mentor, Ohio, stated that her actions did not align with community values, prompting her resignation from the Board of Building and Zoning Appeals. The incident sparked public backlash, with online posts resurfacing past allegations of similar behavior from neighbors. I'm Kevin Brown on your home for Black News First, the Black Information Network.
1: December 9th, 1946 in Philadelphia, Howard Stanley Frankie Beverly was born. In 1970, he would form the group Raw Soul, which later was renamed Maze. Under the mentorship of Marvin Gaye, Frankie Beverly and Maze would go on to give us 9 gold albums. Frankie Beverly and May's live experience was more like a party than a concert. Dressed in his signature all white, crowds would stand at their feet and sing to the top of their lungs.
2: Ooh, and pain. I like sunshine and rain.
1: Sadly, on September 10th, 2024, Frankie Beverly left us with hits for lifetimes to come.

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2: I'm Mike Stevens on your home for black news first, the Black Information Network. With the rising price of gas and food and cutbacks from the federal government on the help they were offering food banks during the Biden years, a lot of black Americans are suffering. And especially with many kids not getting food at school during the summer, going hungry really is a concern. Well, one community bank is trying to help. According to WKYC Television, Erie Bank, which was founded on a desire to return to the personalized bankings of the old days, is hosting a series of community food drives, like Vice President Kevin Dixon explains.
3: The idea came from another employee that wanted to give out gift bags or grocery bags. So we found a way to bring all that together, and I wanted to do a food drive to help the community out.
2: The bank president, who is also black, wants the community to know it's more than just a place of business.
4: And so we want our communities to be healthy. We know that people are struggling. We are the community, and we are in our communities every day, understanding, listening.
2: To make the food drive work, people who live nearby in the largely black Cleveland area are asked to drop off canned goods. Pressure is building in largely black Hampton Roads, Virginia, over Republican Congresswoman Jen Kiggins' recent controversial radio interview, in which the host said Black House Minority Leader Hakeem Jeffries should keep his cotton-picking hands out of their state. And the Congresswoman agreed with him. Voters are noticing and reacting.
5: Congresswoman Kiggins, she had a moment where leadership mattered, and Congresswoman Kiggins failed.
2: At a press conference outside the Republicans' Virginia Beach office, several black Democratic lawmakers criticized her agreeing with the racially offensive comment. Kiggins sought to clarify she was only agreeing with a political point about Virginia redistricting. But the black men who are pushing back say she should have known better. I'm Mike Stevens on the Black Information Network. Now your local news.
6: South Carolina Republicans are rejecting a call from President Trump to redraw the state's congressional maps. Five state senators broke ranks with the party recently and voted against a plan to divide South Carolina's one Democratic black majority House district. On Truth Social, Trump called on the South Carolina Senate to be, quote, bold and courageous, end quote, like the Republicans in Tennessee who moved to eliminate the state's one Democratic black majority district. The redistricting comes after a recent Supreme Court ruling limited the use of race in drawing congressional maps. The president of Charlotte's NAACP is pushing to make sure the city council chooses an interim mayor that is black. Corinne Mack stated on Facebook that it was disturbing to see white people lobbying for the position while black representation is being undermined nationwide. She added voters will hold the council responsible if it appoints a non-black interim mayor. Former Mayor Jennifer Roberts has offered to fill the role for the short term at no cost. Listen to the Black Information Network on the iHeartRadio app or log on to BINnews.com. I'm Alexandria Ikemoni on your home for Black News First, Charlotte's BIN 98.7.
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2: Most people know about Restaurant Week, but not everyone knows there's a Black Restaurant Week born in Houston, Texas in 2016, and is now spreading to cities across the country. It's more than just menus. It's a movement.
3: And so we really want to create something that was more all-inclusive to the creative things we were seeing happening in the food scene.
2: That's one of the three founders, Fallon Farrell.
3: As we've grown through the years, we've literally watched businesses start off as like a pop-up food tent and now having like two or three locations.
2: From soul food kitchens to hidden gem caterers, Black Restaurant Week shines a light where it's long been missing. It's helped generate tens of millions of dollars for Black-owned businesses, keeping legacies alive and creating new ones. And it's part of Black history still being written every time a diner takes that first bite. I'm Esther Dillard for the Black Information Network.
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5: Texas, Missouri, and North Carolina could also jeopardize the re-election chances of several CBC members.
6: Struck down by the Supreme Court.
7: Georgia's Republican Governor Brian Kemp is calling state senators and representatives back to the state capitol to address district maps.
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4: Is on the Black Information Network.
9: BIN News This Hour, I'm Doug Davis. Coming up, the White House is trying to sell a new deal on Iran. Plus,
10: and we're thankful for the help we do get, but it's coming later than what we needed.
9: We hear from Black farmers who say the rising cost of fertilizer tied to the closure of the Strait of Hormuz is wiping out their farms that have been around for generations. Those stories and more coming up next. But first, President Trump says he didn't ask Chinese President Xi Jinping for any favors in the Iran conflict as he calls for diplomacy between Iran and the U.S. in efforts to reopen the Strait of Hormuz and end the conflict. Speaking to reporters aboard Air Force One, Trump said this.
11: Because when you ask for favors, you have to do favors in return. We don't need favors. We've wiped out their armed forces, essentially. We may have to do a little cleanup work because we had a little month-long ceasefire, I guess you'd call it.
9: Shortly before President Trump traveled to China, his administration forwarded a proposal to end the war, and Iran quickly came back with a response that Trump wasn't too fond of, calling it unacceptable.
11: Well, I looked at it, and if I don't like the first sentence, I just throw it away.
12: What was the first sentence?
11: An unacceptable sentence, because they have fully agreed, no nuclear, and if they have any nuclear of any form, I don't read the rest of the letter.
9: The rejection is renewing fears of further military action by U.S. forces. The letter also demanded that the U.S. recognize Iran's exclusive control over the Strait of Hormuz, to lift the naval blockade on Iranian ports, and unfreeze assets overseas. And the conflict with Iran and the closure of the Strait of Hormuz is taking its toll on Black farmers. Many are facing a survival crisis. The mix of soaring fertilizer and fuel costs is creating an emergency. MS Now spoke with this Black Louisiana family who say their farming business, that's been passed down for generations, is on the verge of collapse.
10: And we're thankful for the help we do get, but it's coming later than what we needed. And when all that we are asked for is that we have an equal playing field where we can sell our crops at a competitive price.
9: They say President Trump's $12 billion relief package was just a drop in the bucket, and that all they want is respect and some real help to keep their business afloat, the nation fed and clothed.
13: Clothes on your back come from a farmer. Food on your table come from a farmer. Everything that goes about that your everyday living is coming from a farmer.
9: Legal advocates are warning that without any structural changes, more than 200 black-owned farms are at risk of foreclosure or bankruptcy within the next 90 days. 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I'm Doug Davis. 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
2: What's trending this hour? The test flight of SpaceX's most powerful rocket to date is coming up this week. The Starship V3 is the tallest rocket ever assembled and is set to make its first test flight Tuesday after a successful launch rehearsal in South Texas. SpaceX says it's the world's most powerful reusable rocket. It could be key to NASA's plan to return astronauts to the moon and create a permanent moon base. I'm Misty Jordan, and that's what's trending.
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14: The 2026 NFL schedule has been released, and for only the second time, the regular season will start on a Wednesday. The last time the NFL season started on a Wednesday was back in 2012 to accommodate then-President Barack Obama at the Democratic National Convention. The NFL will play a record 9 international games in 2026 across 4 continents and 7 countries. The games will air on ESPN, Fox, NFL Network, NBC, CBS, along with streaming and digital-first brands.
15: I mean, with my future, I don't know. Still fresh from, you know, obviously losing.
14: LeBron James, who's entering free agency this offseason, has some decisions to make.
15: I don't know. I mean, I don't know what the future holds for me, obviously.
14: The 22-year NBA veteran has garnered interest from several teams, including the Cleveland Cavaliers, Golden State Warriors, and Los Angeles Lakers.
15: Said I left everything I could out on the floor. I hate losing, obviously, but locked in on what we needed to do throughout the postseason, throughout 10 games. Obviously, we fell a little short, obviously, but not looking at, you know, my year as a disappointment. That's for damn sure.
4: 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I'm Ray Harris on the Black Information Network.
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16: We begin in the Palmetto State. That's where the South Carolina Senate has rejected a proposal to extend the state's legislative calendar.
18: It would have moved the primaries to August and allowed for the redrawing of congressional districts following a Supreme Court ruling. Several Republican-led states, including Tennessee and Alabama, have proposed new maps to eliminate majority black districts. President Trump urged South Carolina Republicans to approve the extension, but the Senate vote dealt a blow to his efforts to redraw district maps before the midterms. South Carolina Democrats expressed opposition to the redistricting efforts, emphasizing the need for fair representation and a government focused on the needs of families. I'm Morgan Wood on the Black Information Network.
17: In Akron, Ohio, a black man has been sentenced to life in prison after being found guilty of his wife's 2025 murder. Rashid Lagway heard his sentence read aloud from Judge Tammy O'Brien.
19: Give the only sentence that is available to me under the statutes. On count 2 of the indictment, the court would impose a sentence of life incarceration.
17: He will be eligible for parole after 15 years. A jury convicted Lagway last month of all charges related to the beating death of his wife, Christina Smith. In addition to being found guilty on the murder charge, he was also found guilty of felonious assault and domestic violence. Lagway will also have 253 days credited as time spent. Now to the growing city of Detroit, Michigan. There are new estimates from the U.S. Census Bureau showing Detroit's population rose to roughly 649,000 in 2025. That is up from 644,000 in 2024 and 633,000 in 2023.
20: The affordability to be able to buy a home, come here, and have access to opportunity, I think, really separates us from other cities.
17: That is Black Mayor Mary Sheffield, who says this is the third consecutive year the city's country's population has increased. While the increases are modest, Sheffield and other leaders say it's going in the right direction after decades of population declines. Detroit is a predominantly black city. According to Data USA, 75% of Detroit residents identify as black or African American.
16: In Illinois, South Suburban Black Calumet City Mayor Thaddeus Jones is reacting to questions about his spending charged to city credit cards. There are allegations that he spent tens of thousands of dollars on meals and travel. Mayor Jones refused to be compared to troubled black ex-Dalton Mayor Tiffany Henyard. He claims the charges on city credit cards are for city functions and not for personal items. The local city council voted to require Mayor Jones to hand over receipts with a June 10th deadline. For more international, national, state, and local news impacting the black community, listen to the Black Information Network on the iHeartRadio app or log on to BINnews.com. I'm Mike Moore, along with Nicole Deal, on your home for 24/7 news, the Black Information Network.
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2: One of four men convicted in the 2024 murder of Jacksonville rapper Julio Fulio, whose real name is Charles Jones, took the stand in a penalty phase of his trial. John Gathright was seen crying at the defense table after his sister described their childhood and her ongoing communication with him. After she was finished, Gathright said he was remorseful, adding he has read the Bible cover to cover while behind bars.
3: I feel very remorseful, you know. This is a terrible situation. It's been a traumatic experience.
2: Prosecutors are seeking the death penalty for Gathright, Isaiah Chance, Davion Murphy, and Rashad Murphy. The sentencing of the fifth person involved, Alicia Andrews, was on hold as of Monday. Elsewhere in entertainment news, Fetty Wap is going back on the road this summer. The Grammy-nominated rapper announced his nostalgia tour with 19 dates planned. The tour starts June 6th in Atlantic City, New Jersey, and ends December 6th in Denver, Colorado. The trek takes him across North America with stops in Brooklyn, New York, Philadelphia, Pennsylvania, Atlanta, Georgia, Los Angeles, California, and more. Tickets go on sale May 15th. With the latest in entertainment, I'm Morgan Wood on the Black Information Network.
4: Welcome to the journey around America, where we visit iconic locations connected to Black history. 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The theater became famous for Amateur Night, a weekly talent show that launched the careers of stars like Lauryn Hill and the Jackson 5.
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4: The slogan, "Be Good or Be Gone," became the theater's motto. 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
8: The state of Oklahoma has executed a Black man for a double murder. Raymond Johnson was convicted of killing his ex-girlfriend, Brooke Whitaker, and her 7-month-old daughter almost 20 years ago in 2007. He reportedly beat her with a hammer before setting her and the baby on fire while they were still alive. Before Johnson and Whitaker started dating, he had already served 10 years in prison for manslaughter. Johnson died by lethal injection on May 14th. At the Oklahoma State Penitentiary.
9: Now to Akron, Ohio, where two people are dead following a plane crash. CRG Lash, who is Black, is the district chief of the Akron Fire Department.
10: We got a call that residents saw a plane going down into the house. We got more calls that people heard explosions, and we arrived to heavy smoke coming out of the house.
9: Residents were home at the time of the crash, but were not injured. The two people on the plane were killed. A homeless problem in Ypsilanti, Michigan is getting too close for comfort for some residents. Michelle Simmons, who is Black, says her bike was stolen right off of her deck. She wants the city to do something about the homeless encampment nearby.
11: Scary. I feel that someone invaded my space.
9: Simmons says she started noticing people walking toward the woods near her home about 2 years ago and went from being empathetic to saying something has to be done. She says she also caught a man trying to get water from a spigot on her house.
8: And finally, the movie Roots, released in 1977, features a Black man, Kunta Kinte, from West Africa, brought to the United States as a slave. But before Roots was a movie, it was a Pulitzer Prize-winning book written by Alex Haley, who is Black. But in Tennessee, that famous book is now being banned from Knox County school libraries. The district was able to remove the book under the Age Appropriate Materials Act. Roots was adopted into a hit ABC miniseries in 1977, drawing over 100 million viewers. I'm Nicole Deal, along with Mike Moore, on your home for Black News First, the Black Information Network. Your Washington Roundup is next.
5: President Trump is back in Washington, D.C. after a high-stakes meeting with Chinese President Xi Jinping in Beijing, where the two leaders discussed rising tensions with Iran and the future of global trade routes. Trump says both leaders want the Strait of Hormuz reopened quickly as concerns grow about disruptions to global oil shipments tied to the conflict in Iran. The president also revealed he rejected the opening line of Iran's latest peace proposal, saying it was unacceptable because Iran appeared to back away from previous commitments to halt nuclear activity. Trump says any agreement involving nuclear development is a non-starter for the U.S. The ongoing tensions could have a direct impact on Black Americans who often are hardest hit by rising gas prices, inflation, and economic instability tied to global conflicts and energy costs. That's your Washington Roundup. I'm Morgan Wood, your White House correspondent on the Black Information Network, your home for Black News First.
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9: The United States Senate has had a total of 12 Black members, with the first being Hiram Rhodes Rebels, elected in 1870 during the Reconstruction era. Jim Crow and other disenfranchisement tactics led to a gap of nearly 90 years between the first and second U.S. Black senators. In 1992, Carol Moseley Braun became the first Black woman to serve in the U.S. Senate.
12: I don't know, maybe this is just my day to get to talk about race. Maybe I'm just lucky like that today.
9: Vice President Kamala Harris became the second Black female to serve as a U.S. Senator in 2017. Barack Obama was the fifth Black senator and the first to be elected President of the United States.
13: Race is an issue that I believe this nation cannot afford to ignore right now.
9: While Georgia's Raphael Warnock is the latest Black member of the U.S. Senate after his 2021 election. Black U.S. senators have made contributions to the country and paved the way for future generations of Black leaders. And that's a fact. This is Mike Moore for the Black Information Network.
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8: 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That's the safest way to confirm whether the notice is real and then update your banking information if necessary. And here's another warning. IRS agents cannot take direct deposit details over the phone. So if someone is asking for that info, that is a big red flag. Money news at 24 and 54 minutes past each hour. I'm Nicole Deal on your home for Black News First, the Black Information Network.
5: Misty Jordan with BIN News Now. President Trump is issuing a new warning to Iran. In a sharply worded post on Truth Social, Trump said the clock is ticking for Iran. He added they better get moving fast or there won't be anything left of them. World Cup soccer matches are just 1 month away. Many hotel owners in Los Angeles are not excited. Jeff Zarinam runs the Hollywood Hotel in L.A. He says the World Cup is not filling up his rooms.
14: It looks like it's turning out to be a bust in terms of business for hotels.
5: He said he's only expecting to fill up about 65% of the rooms next month. And Grammy-winning rapper Queen Latifah and country star Riley Green are joining The Voice. They'll join veteran coaches Adam Levine and Kelly Clarkson for season 30. The new season premieres in September on NBC. 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
15: I'm Kevin Brown on your home for 24/7 News, the Black Information Network. At least three children were found dead in a burned-down vehicle in San Antonio, Texas. It happened on the west side of Richland Hills Drive near Ingram Road.
16: When fire came out and put the fire out in the car, They discovered two, but likely three bodies inside of the car. One of those is preschool, possibly an infant, and the other two are likely school-aged children.
15: Assistant Chief of Police Jesse Salome says a 34-year-old woman has been taken downtown for questioning. The investigation remains ongoing as the scene is still being processed.
16: When the officers arrived, they contacted a 34-year-old woman. They spoke to her, and she has been taken downtown for questioning.
15: A first-time candidate running for state senator in Maryland is responding to questions regarding his charges in a bar fight at a fraternity fundraiser in 2024. Kevin Ford Jr. is running in Prince George's County's 24th District and had two felony charges as a result of the fight, including attempted second-degree murder. NBC Washington is reporting Kevin Ford Jr. denies he has anger issues.
17: Absolutely not. This was my first altercation ever. And unfortunately, I was just placed in a position where I was forced to have to be physical. And that's not my character. Most people that know me could attest to the fact that that is not my character, has never been my character.
15: Adrian Wilcox, who filed a complaint in court, released a statement that read in part, "I survived a brutal assault at the hands of Kevin Ford Jr., someone who shows no regret or remorse for his actions." Both men pressed charges against each other, and those charges were dropped and their records expunged. The South Carolina Senate rejected a proposal to extend the state's legislative calendar, which would have moved the primaries to August and allowed for the redrawing of congressional districts following a Supreme Court ruling. Several Republican-led states, including Tennessee and Alabama, have proposed new maps that eliminate majority black districts. The Black Information Network is presenting a special program about the redistricting going on around the country. It's called Black Power, a call to action. Across America, state legislatures are reshaping congressional districts, carving up black neighborhoods, splitting communities that have voted together for decades. It's called redistricting. When it's done to silence your vote, it's called gerrymandering. It airs Monday, May 18th at 6 p.m. Eastern. NBA Hall of Famer Magic Johnson delivered commencement addresses at Stillman College and Tuskegee University, receiving an honorary doctorate of business administration from Stillman. Johnson encouraged graduates to be bold, strategic, and global, emphasizing the importance of HBCUs in producing successful black professionals. He advised on topics like AI, social media, saving money, and investing, leaving a lasting impact on the graduates. Johnson's message of excellence and preparation resonated with the class of 2026, inspiring them to succeed in their future careers. For more news impacting the black community, listen to the Black Information Network on the iHeartRadio app or log on to BINnews.com. 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I'm Kevin Brown on your home for black news first, the Black Information Network.
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18: This is Esther Dillard with another spotlight on black excellence. Tyler Perry is one of the most successful figures in the entertainment industry. Born in New Orleans, Louisiana in 1969, Emmett Perry Jr. endured a difficult childhood marked by poverty and abuse. After changing his name and moving to Atlanta in 1992, Tyler Perry began writing and producing stage plays that became highly successful.
19: All you gotta do is take an R&B song, put Jesus in it, and it's a gospel song.
18: What? It was also during that time that he created his signature character, the iconic Mabel Medea Simmons.
20: Yeah, you know she walked in the valley with the shadow of Little Red Riding Hood and the Three Bears.
18: With an estimated net worth of over $1 billion, Tyler Perry is also a generous philanthropist, having donated millions to such causes as education, civil rights, and disaster relief, and another shining example of black excellence. I'm Esther Dillard on the Black Information Network.
15: I'm Mike Stevens on your home for Black News First, the Black Information Network. New York's Democratic Governor Kathy Hochul was in Buffalo this week for the annual observance of the Buffalo supermarket shooting, in which 10 black people were murdered just because of the color of their skin by an accused white supremacist.
21: What he did not know is that this community is indestructible. I couldn't imagine that the people he sought to terrorize and oppress would rise up together stronger than ever before. And that is the power of this community.
15: In that racist shooting, in addition to the 10 black people that died, another 3 were wounded.
0: The governor has ordered state landmarks to be lit up in orange in honor of the victims and their families. A few years ago, a technology called ShotSpotter was rolled out as a way to get police to shootings more quickly. And mayors of many black cities gobbled them up. These days, more than 180 communities from coast to coast are still using the technology. But others wonder if the expense of it is worth it. In largely black Chicago, some are wondering why the black mayor is taking so long to replace it. Correspondent Perry Williams has more.
3: 23rd Ward Alderwoman Silvana Tabaris says the city's not moving fast enough in the vetting of nine companies with bids.
22: A man was shot and killed in my ward on Thanksgiving night in Garfield Ridge neighborhood. His body laid in the street for 10 minutes because no one called 911.
3: Mayor Johnson says he wants to make sure that they're thorough in the vetting process to make sure the technology they do select is extremely effective in addressing violent crime in the city. I'm Perry Williams.
0: The Norfolk, Virginia Historical Society is among those honoring Howard Baugh, one of the first black military aviators during World War II. I'm Mike Stevens on the Black Information Network. 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
23: South Carolina Republicans are rejecting a call from President Trump to redraw the state's congressional maps. Five state senators broke ranks with the party recently and voted against a plan to divide South Carolina's one Democratic black majority House district. On Truth Social, Trump called on the South Carolina Senate to be, quote, bold and courageous, end quote, like the Republicans in Tennessee who moved to eliminate the state's one Democratic black majority district. The redistricting comes after a recent Supreme Court ruling limited the use of race in drawing congressional maps. The president of Charlotte's NAACP is pushing to make sure the city council chooses an interim mayor that is black. Corinne Mack stated on Facebook that it was disturbing to see white people lobbying for the position while black representation is being undermined nationwide. She added voters will hold the council responsible if it appoints a non-black interim mayor. Former Mayor Jennifer Roberts has offered to fill the role for the short term at no cost. Listen to the Black Information Network on the iHeartRadio app or log on to BINnews.com. 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
26: Remember how the 14-year-old version of yourself felt? 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Dear Young Rocker, you live in a different time. 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You lived through it. You're living through it now. You got this, kid.
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12: BIN News This Hour, I'm Andrea Coleman. Coming up,
13: it is mostly like him because I know that that's what the 13th District was accustomed to. And they loved him and the policies.
12: The daughter of a late congressman looks to fill her father's seat. And the Georgia primary is just days away. Several Black candidates are running for office, five in the governor's race alone. But first, here's BIN News Now. Congress is down two Black lawmakers this session. Representative Sheila Sherfalus McCormick.

0: At the age of 80, he spent nearly five decades in public service at the state and national levels. As far as Sherfalus McCormick is concerned, earlier this week, the former U.S. representative from South Florida announced she's seeking the Democratic nomination in the reconfigured 20th congressional district. We will keep you posted on both elections. Well, today was the last day for early voting in Georgia. The state's midterm primary will decide who will be on the ballot for the general election in November. Five black candidates are seeking the Democratic nomination for governor. Former Atlanta Mayor Keisha Lance Bottoms has held a significant lead in the race for several weeks. Bottoms stopped by BIN's Atlanta studios a few weeks ago and talked about the support she was receiving at that time.
1: The grace of God is sufficient, and we've been putting in the work. We've been moving around the state and really working to earn the votes of people. I'm very fortunate in that people know me. My name ID in polling terms is pretty high. It's over 90%, but that's only part of the battle. One is introducing yourself, and then secondly, earning the votes. And that's what we've been moving around the state doing, going to people, meeting them where they are, talking about the issues that matter to them most. And the great thing is that when I'm going into cities and communities, I am getting as much as I believe I'm giving. Of course, I'm speaking about myself as a candidate and my platform, but I'm taking away so much that's helping me form policies and perfect policies that hopefully, God willing, I'll have that opportunity to put into action when I'm elected governor.
0: Voters who did not cast their ballot by today will be able to vote on Tuesday, May 19th for the primary. The general election will be held on November 3rd. BIN will cover the Georgia primary election and have the results for you once they become available. Well, be sure to tune in to a special report on the recent U.S. Supreme Court decision in Louisiana versus Calais and its implications on the black community. Black Power, a call to action, airs Monday at 6 p.m. Eastern. This is BIN News This Hour. 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I'm Andrea Coleman on the Black Information Network, home of Black News First.
2: Here's what's trending this hour. Americans are once again protesting for voting rights in Selma, Alabama. A large crowd gathered Saturday at the Edmund Pettus Bridge, where peaceful civil rights protesters were met by heavily armed police in 1965. This time, protesters were marching in opposition to Republican efforts to eliminate Democratic majority black districts across the South. And Michael and the Devil Wears Prada 2 are battling for first place at the box office this weekend. I'm Misty Jordan, and that's what's trending.
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2: Congresswoman Alma Adams is back on Capitol Hill reintroducing the bipartisan Ignite HBCU Excellence Act. The bill is designed to increase funding for historically black colleges and universities by supporting campus upgrades, new construction, and better access to technology and research tools. Lawmakers say the goal is to fix long-standing underinvestment in HBCUs and help better prepare students for today's workforce. The effort is led by members of the bipartisan HBCU caucus and now has support from both Democrats and Republicans, along with groups like the Thurgood Marshall College Fund. If passed,

0: up toward closing funding gaps and strengthening HBCUs for future generations. With the latest in HBCU news, I'm Morgan Wood on the Black Information Network, your home for Black News First.
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1: The opinions, beliefs, and viewpoints expressed in this commentary are those of the author and do not necessarily represent those of BIN and its founding partners and employees. Now it's time to bring the funk with Roland S. Martin.
2: Here we go. The gerrymandering, the racist gerrymandering continues. Now, Georgia Governor Brian Kemp has announced he is going to call a special session in that state to redraw their congressional maps. Let me say it again. Georgia Governor Brian Kemp has announced that he is going to call a special session on June 17th to not only redraw the state's maps, but also reshape how Georgians vote. Republicans have been doing all they can to keep black folks from voting, throwing up massive obstacles. They are aided by the Supreme Court. First, the Shelby v. Holder decision in 2013 that gutted Section 4 of the Voting Rights Act. Now, with the Louisiana v. Calais decision 2 weeks ago, they now are gutting Section 2. They are clearing the way for these white conservatives in these Confederate states to disenfranchise black voters. They want to wipe out black voter representation. Do not be shocked. You're going to see a wipeout of black elected officials in Georgia. Now, remember, you have right now 4 African Americans in Congress from Georgia. You have Congress members Sanford Bishop, Nakima Williams, as well as Lucy McBath. And remember, Congressman David Scott just passed away. That's 4. Don't be shocked to see that Georgia tries to wipe out 2 to 3 of them. They can't wipe out all 4, but they're going to try to do so. This is another attack of Republicans on black people. Folks, we better get registered and vote like crazy. I'm Roland Martin on the Black Information Network.
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5: I'm Mike Moore.
6: And I'm Nicole Deal. 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
5: We begin with a black mother shot in front of her baby outside of a Stonecrest, Georgia public supermarket. The deceased, Shyla Cummings.
7: Shyla Cummings, a 25-year-old mother, was preparing to start nursing school. That dream cut short due to gun violence. Police have arrested Isaiah Tarver, who has been described by family members as an on and off again boyfriend. Her family describes her as a loving mother and a young woman with a bright future ahead. Shyla's parents are emphasizing the importance of being involved in their children's lives and paying attention to signs of domestic violence. Tarver is facing a malice murder charge in connection with Shyla's death. I'm Morgan Wood on the Black Information Network.
6: In Louisiana, the state Supreme Court has taken the position of weighing in on the clerk of the court battle taking place in Orleans Parish. It will take action in the near future. But for now, the high court has issued a stay order that prohibits black retired Judge Calvin Johnson from continuing his duties as interim clerk. The bottom line, that means civil clerk Chelsea Napoleon, who is also black, is back in charge. Here's Councilmember Eugene Green.
8: My opinion is that Ms. Napoleon is the clerk of court duly elected by the citizens of the city of New Orleans until I get evidence otherwise.
6: This comes after council members appointed Johnson as interim consolidated clerk of court in a 5-2 vote. Napoleon, who filed a lawsuit against Johnson, Mayor Helena Moreno, and City Council President J.P. Morrell, had no comment. In other news, a year has passed since the death of black Cleveland fire cadet Simeon Sylvester Williams Sr. during academy training. Now, his family has filed a wrongful death lawsuit against the city of Cleveland and a Cleveland fire training lieutenant, alleging Williams was subjected to illegal hazing, which led to his death. Here's the family's attorney, Keith Hansbrook.
9: Unfortunately, they went after him because he was the oldest cadet and he was an African-American male, and he told his family about that.
6: The lawsuit recently filed in a Cuyahoga County court accuses Cleveland Fire Lieutenant Vincent Russo of subjecting Williams to unlawful and criminal hazing inside the Cleveland Fire Training Academy.
5: Charles Whitman Dabbs, an African-American Navy veteran from Nashville, Tennessee, recently earned his doctorate degree at 85 years old after a 70-year academic journey that began in 1958. Dabbs graduated from Tennessee State University, an HBCU, alongside nearly 1,400 graduates with diverse paths to the stage. He says he hopes to join an HBCU university or a college. And finally, in Washington State, the Martin Luther King Jr. Committee of Moses Lake will host a Juneteenth celebration at McCosh Park. Featuring live entertainment, food, and educational presentations, the Dreamers in Action Youth Group will perform a dance, and there will be face painting for children. The celebration also includes a presentation on the history and significance of Juneteenth, followed by a question and answer session. I'm Mike Moore, along with Nicole Deal, on your home for 24/7 News, the Black Information Network.
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11: Workers claim Spirit failed to give the required 60-day notice. Meanwhile, executives are seeking over $10 million in retention bonuses.
12: Perspective that you can trust.
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5: President Donald Trump says he's not thinking about Americans' financial situations, not even a little bit.
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6: It's travel season, and you have your passport and summer clothes ready to go. If you are planning an international trip and carrying a lot of cash, there's one rule you absolutely need to know, because getting it wrong could make this the most expensive vacation you never had. A recent case at the Philadelphia airport shows how quickly things can go sideways. A traveler heading to Cancun had over $44,000 in cash, but he told customs officers he only had $10,000. So guess what happened when agents found the rest of the money? They seized nearly all of it. Carrying large amounts of cash is not illegal, but failing to report it is. Federal law requires anyone entering or leaving the U.S. with over $10,000 in cash to file a FinCEN Form 105 with Customs and Border Protection. You can even submit it online before your trip. If you do not file it or give the agents the wrong amount, officers can legally take the money immediately. And hopefully you don't need that money for a while, because getting it back could take months. Money news at 24 and 54 minutes past each hour. I'm Nicole Deal on your home for Black News First, the Black Information Network.
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5: And I'm Mike Moore on your home for 24/7 News, the Black Information Network.
6: A Black man who served 22 years in prison for murder is now spending his second chance helping others. Ed Andrews says faith and education changed his life. He is now the founder and CEO of Scrip, providing resources for men and women just like him.
14: It all stems under some sort of trauma. We come from a chronic social stressor place, and there's no fix about it until we built this bridge.
6: According to NBC News, Scrip assists with everything, including employment, housing, and mental health.
5: The fight over redistricting continues in South Carolina, with President Donald Trump calling on Republicans there to, quote, get it done before the midterms. Governor Henry McMaster is doing his part by recently signing an executive order calling state lawmakers back into session to discuss redistricting. The Republican-led state is working to redraw its congressional map. It's a concerted effort to eliminate its only Democratic Black majority district, held by Representative James Clyburn. The League of Women Voters is joining several civil rights groups in a new federal lawsuit challenging Tennessee's latest congressional map.
15: Their complaint argues that the redistricting plan splits apart Memphis's Black communities, dismantling the state's only Black majority district to gain partisan and racial advantage. The groups say lawmakers pushed the map through in under 48 hours with almost no chance for public input. They're asking the court to step in, calling the changes harmful and unconstitutional. I'm Kevin Brown on the Black Information Network.
6: And finally, in Maryland, which has a high black population, Black Governor Wes Moore is taking a victory lap when it comes to education, particularly reading and math. According to researchers at Harvard University, Stanford University, and Dartmouth College, Maryland ranks third in the nation for student growth in reading and fifth for student growth in math between 2022 and 2025. Moore acknowledges the progress among students and educators, but says there is still a shortage of teachers he is working to address. I'm Nicole Deal, along with Mike Moore, on your home for Black News First, the Black Information Network. Your healthy minute is next.
7: A sleep expert is saying keeping your bedroom cool could be the key to getting better rest. Brian Chen with the Cleveland Clinic recommends setting your thermostat between 60 and 67 degrees at night to help you fall asleep faster and stay asleep longer. He says when your body gets too hot, you're more likely to sweat, toss and turn, and wake up feeling tired. Experts also say avoiding caffeine and sugary drinks before bed can help lower body temperature and improve sleep quality. Studies show Black Americans are more likely to experience sleep deprivation, which has been linked to higher rates of heart disease, diabetes, obesity, and high blood pressure. Researchers say hotter nighttime temperatures can also reduce sleep and increase health disparities, especially in lower income communities with limited access to air conditioning. That's your Healthy Minutes. I'm Morgan Wood on the Black Information Network, your home for Black News First.

0: Prince had a major crush on her, and she was already seeing someone, so she felt it was best if she declined the record. Wow. I'm Bill Black with another Bet You Didn't Know music fact on the Black Information Network.
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3: Steve Jordan with BIN News. Now, Congressman Thomas Massie says President Trump's criticism will only boost fundraising for his campaign ahead of his primary. The Kentucky Republican appeared on ABC's This Week, calling the efforts desperate.
4: I think that's going to help my fundraising at thomasmassie.com. Every time he tweets about me, it's good for, you know, some money coming in because people don't like that.
3: His comments come as Trump pushed for Ed Gowrine to replace Massie. President Trump is doubling down on his comments that he doesn't think about American finances when it comes to the war with Iran. He also said he would not let the upcoming midterm elections impact his decision-making on Iran. And Cindy Tawia, the founder and CEO of Diva by Cindy, has installed the first-of-its-kind natural hair care vending machine at George Washington University. Get BIN News now on demand, 24/7 on the iHeartRadio app.
5: Vanessa Tyler and the Black Information Network, your home for Black News First. Being behind bars for a crime is one thing. Conditions that make serving time torture is another. Some may not care, but anti-violence community activist Teo Hardeman, who goes by the name Mr. Ceasefire, does care and says you should too, because what's happening, it's cruel and it's inhumane. Mr. Ceasefire, welcome to the Black Information Network.
6: Well, it's an honor to be here with you today.
5: Tell me, why are you especially concerned about the Miami Correctional Facility, which is located in Bunker Hill, Indiana?
6: Yeah, I'm very much concerned because I've had conversations with a lot of the inmates that are serving time in the Miami Correctional Center in Indiana. And the guys have shared with me the prison is on lockdown. It's been on lockdown for a long time now, but you still have several inmates that have been murdered. You've had a couple of suicides in that particular prison. And if the prison is on lockdown, how can you have murders taking place? And the prison, the levels of violence in that prison are off the charts. It's one of the most violent prisons in the state, in the United States, actually one of the most violent, not the most, but one of the most. Okay. So that's why I'm really concerned. Even though I know people break the law, they have to serve their time, but people should be treated in a humane way.
7: Activist Hardeman says over the last year, there have been 6 inmate deaths and 2 suicides behind the walls of the Indiana facility. He says the lockdowns are torture.
6: Just imagine sitting in a cell 23 hours a day, the size of a little bit bigger than the bathroom, 2 little bunk, you know, the bunk bed, the top and the bottom, a toilet. Just imagine those type of conditions. Now, some people would say, we know the guys broke the law, they should be punished that way. I understand both sides of the coin, right? What I'm saying is that every person has a right to be treated humanely within a civil society.
7: And remember, he says, eventually they will get out.
6: Especially if people are going to be released one day. We cannot afford to have people being released that are dealing with high levels of trauma, people that have been tortured mentally.
5: What should we do and how can our listeners help?
6: Yeah, what we can do here is we can form, number one, we should form a national committee, which I'm willing to spearhead, a national committee of key stakeholders and leaders here throughout the United States, African-American, Caucasian, Hispanic, Asian, whatever the case may be, so we can really put a real deep laser type of lens on this issue so we can begin to push for change. See, nothing's going to change until you have the people power behind you to make things change. And number two, people, when they're listening to my interview here, reach out to your state legislators, reach out to your congressmen and your U.S. senators and state senators and talk to them about the conditions in the prison, especially over there in Indiana, but throughout our nation.
5: T.O., Mr. Ceasefire Hardeman, thank you so much for joining us.
6: Well, it's been an honor for you all to have me here on your show, and I wish you the best, much success to you.
5: With Black News First, I'm Vanessa Tyler on the Black Information Network.
8: People will come, Ray. 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
9: Born in Mississippi in 1931, James Earl Jones would become a powerful symbol of resilience and excellence. From the Great White Hope to voicing Darth Vader.
10: No. I am the father.
9: Jones' resonant voice and commanding presence helped him become one of the most distinguished actors of his generation. Crediting poetry and acting for helping him overcome a childhood stutter, his Broadway debut would come in 1957. Winning his first Tony Award in 1968, he would go on to join a select group of entertainers by also winning a Grammy, Emmy, and Oscar, or EGOT. His impact so powerful, the Court Theater on Broadway was renamed after him in 2022. Breaking barriers in Hollywood and theater at a time when opportunities for black actors were limited.
10: Go through life worried if someone had liked you or not. You best make sure that they are doing right by you.
9: James Earl Jones' success and legacy are a source of inspiration and pride for the black community. Rest in power, James Earl Jones.
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11: I'm Mike Stevens on your home for Black News First, the Black Information Network. With the rising price of gas and food and cutbacks from the federal government on the help they were offering food banks during the Biden years, a lot of black Americans are suffering. And especially with many kids not getting food at school during the summer, going hungry really is a concern. Well, one community bank is trying to help. According to WKYC Television, Erie Bank, which was founded on a desire to return to the personalized bankings of the old days, is hosting a series of community food drives, like Vice President Kevin Dixon explains.
12: The idea came from another employee that wanted to give out gift bags or grocery bags. So we found a way to bring all that together, and I wanted to do a food drive to help the community out.
11: The bank president, who is also black, wants the community to know it's more than just a place of business.
13: And so we want our communities to be healthy. We know that people are struggling. We are the community, and we are in our communities every day, understanding, listening.
11: To make the food drive work, people who live nearby in the largely black Cleveland area are asked to drop off canned goods. Pressure is building in largely black Hampton Roads, Virginia, over Republican Congresswoman Jen Kiggins' recent controversial radio interview, in which the host said Black House Minority Leader Hakeem Jeffries should keep his cotton-picking hands out of their state. And the Congresswoman agreed with him. Voters are noticing and reacting.
14: Congresswoman Kiggins, she had a moment where leadership mattered, and Congresswoman Kiggins failed.
11: At a press conference outside the Republicans' Virginia Beach office, several black Democratic lawmakers criticized her agreeing with the racially offensive comment. Kiggins sought to clarify she was only agreeing with a political point about Virginia redistricting. But the black men who are pushing back say she should have known better. I'm Mike Stevens on the Black Information Network. Now your local news.
3: South Carolina Republicans are rejecting a call from President Trump to redraw the state's congressional maps. Five state senators broke ranks with the party recently and voted against a plan to divide South Carolina's one Democratic black majority House district. On Truth Social, Trump called on the South Carolina Senate to be, quote, bold and courageous, end quote, like the Republicans in Tennessee who moved to eliminate the state's one Democratic black majority district. The redistricting comes after a recent Supreme Court ruling limited the use of race in drawing congressional maps. The president of Charlotte's NAACP is pushing to make sure the city council chooses an interim mayor that is black. Corinne Mack stated on Facebook that it was disturbing to see white people lobbying for the position while black representation is being undermined nationwide. She added voters will hold the council responsible if it appoints a non-black interim mayor. Former Mayor Jennifer Roberts has offered to fill the role for the short term at no cost. Listen to the Black Information Network on the iHeartRadio app or log on to BINnews.com. I'm Alexandria Ikemoni on your home for Black News First, Charlotte's BIN 98.7.
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7: Most people know about Restaurant Week, but not everyone knows there's a Black Restaurant Week born in Houston, Texas in 2016 and is now spreading to cities across the country. It's more than just menus. It's a movement.
16: And so we really want to create something that was more all-inclusive to the creative things we were seeing happening in the food scene.
7: That's one of the three founders, Fallon Farrell.
16: As we've grown through the years, we've literally watched businesses start off as like a pop-up food tent and now having like two or three locations.
7: From soul food kitchens to hidden gem caterers, Black Restaurant Week shines a light where it's long been missing. It's helped generate tens of millions of dollars for Black-owned businesses, keeping legacies alive and creating new ones. And it's part of Black history still being written every time a diner takes that first bite. I'm Esther Dillard for the Black Information Network.
17: 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Built near where so many Africans first arrived in chains, the International African American Museum in my hometown state of Charleston, South Carolina, tells a global story of survival, resilience, and culture. 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I'm Charlamagne Tha God, host of the world's most dangerous morning show, The Breakfast Club, and my history lives here.
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22: BIN News This Hour, I'm Doug Davis. Coming up, the White House is trying to sell a new deal on Iran. Plus,
23: and we're thankful for the help we do get, but it's coming later than what we needed.
22: We hear from Black farmers who say the rising cost of fertilizer tied to the closure of the Strait of Hormuz is wiping out their farms that have been around for generations. Those stories and more coming up next. But first, President Trump says he didn't ask Chinese President Xi Jinping for any favors in the Iran conflict as he calls for diplomacy between Iran and the U.S. in efforts to reopen the Strait of Hormuz and end the conflict. Speaking to reporters aboard Air Force One, Trump said this.
24: Because when you ask for favors, you have to do favors in return. We don't need favors. We've wiped out their armed forces, essentially. We may have to do a little cleanup work because we had a little month-long ceasefire, I guess you'd call it.
22: Shortly before President Trump traveled to China, his administration forwarded a proposal to end the war, and Iran quickly came back with a response that Trump wasn't too fond of, calling it unacceptable.
24: Well, I looked at it, and if I don't like the first sentence, I just throw it away.
25: What was the first sentence?
24: An unacceptable sentence, because they have fully agreed no nuclear, and if they have any nuclear of any form, I don't read the rest of their letter.
22: The rejection is renewing fears of further military action by U.S. forces. The letter also demanded that the U.S. recognize Iran's exclusive control over the Strait of Hormuz to lift the naval blockade on Iranian ports and unfreeze assets overseas. And the conflict with Iran and the closure of the Strait of Hormuz is taking its toll on Black farmers. Many are facing a survival crisis. The mix of soaring fertilizer and fuel costs is creating an emergency. And Ms. Now spoke with this Black Louisiana family who say their farming business that's been passed down for generations is on the verge of collapse.
23: And we're thankful for the help we do get, but it's coming later than what we needed. And when all that we are asked for is that we have an equal playing field where we can sell our crops at a competitive price.
22: They say President Trump's $12 billion relief package was just a drop in the bucket and that all they want is respect and some real help to keep their business afloat, the nation fed and clothed.
26: Clothes on your back come from a farmer. Food on your table come from a farmer. Everything that goes about that your everyday living is coming from a farmer.
22: Legal advocates are warning that without any structural changes, more than 200 black-owned farms are at risk of foreclosure or bankruptcy within the next 90 days. 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I'm Doug Davis. 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
3: Here's what's trending this hour. The test flight of SpaceX's most powerful rocket to date is coming up this week. The Starship V3 is the tallest rocket ever assembled and is set to make its first test flight Tuesday after a successful launch rehearsal in South Texas. SpaceX says it's the world's most powerful reusable rocket. It could be key to NASA's plan to return astronauts to the moon and create a permanent moon base. I'm Misty Jordan, and that's what's trending.
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0: The 2026 NFL schedule has been released, and for only the second time, the regular season will start on a Wednesday. The last time the NFL season started on a Wednesday was back in 2012 to accommodate then-President Barack Obama at the Democratic National Convention. The NFL will play a record 9 international games in 2026 across 4 continents and 7 countries. The games will air on ESPN, Fox, NFL Network, NBC, CBS, along with streaming and digital-first brands.
4: I mean, with my future, I don't know. Still fresh from, you know, obviously losing.
0: LeBron James, who's entering free agency this offseason, has some decisions to make.
4: I don't know. I mean, I don't know what the future holds for me, obviously.
0: The 22-year NBA veteran has garnered interest from several teams, including the Cleveland Cavaliers, Golden State Warriors, and Los Angeles Lakers.
4: Said I left everything I could out on the floor. Hate losing, obviously, but locked in on what we needed to do throughout the postseason, throughout 10 games. Obviously, we fell a little short, obviously, but not looking at, you know, my year as a disappointment. That's for damn sure.
1: 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I'm Ray Harris on the Black Information Network.
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15: 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On your home for 24/7 News, the Black Information Network.
5: We begin in the Palmetto State. That's where the South Carolina Senate has rejected a proposal to extend the state's legislative calendar.
6: It would have moved the primaries to August and allowed for the redrawing of congressional districts following a Supreme Court ruling. Several Republican-led states, including Tennessee and Alabama, have proposed new maps to eliminate majority black districts. President Trump urged South Carolina Republicans to approve the extension, but the Senate vote dealt a blow to his efforts to redraw district maps before the midterms. South Carolina Democrats expressed opposition to the redistricting efforts, emphasizing the need for fair representation and a government focused on the needs of families. I'm Morgan Wood on the Black Information Network.
15: In Akron, Ohio, a black man has been sentenced to life in prison after being found guilty of his wife's 2025 murder. Rasheed Lagway heard his sentence read aloud from Judge Tammy O'Brien.
8: Give the only sentence that is available to me under the statutes. On count 2 of the indictment, the court would impose a sentence of life incarceration.
15: He will be eligible for parole after 15 years. A jury convicted Lagway last month of all charges related to the beating death of his wife, Christina Smith. In addition to being found guilty on the murder charge, he was also found guilty of felonious assault and domestic violence. Lagway will also have 253 days credited as time spent.
9: Now to the growing city of Detroit, Michigan. There are new estimates from the U.S. Census Bureau showing Detroit's population rose to roughly 649,000 in 2025. That is up from 644,000 in 2024 and 633,000 in 2023.
10: The affordability to be able to buy a home, come here, and have access to opportunity, I think, really separates us from other cities.
9: That is Black Mayor Mary Sheffield, who says this is the third consecutive year the city's population has increased. While the increases are modest, Sheffield and other leaders say it's going in the right direction after decades of population declines. Detroit is a predominantly Black city. According to Data USA, 75% of Detroit residents identify as Black or African American.
5: In Illinois, South Suburban Black Calumet City Mayor Thaddeus Jones is reacting to questions about his spending charged to city credit cards. There are allegations that he spent tens of thousands of dollars on meals and travel. Mayor Jones refused to be compared to troubled Black ex-Dalton Mayor Tiffany Henyard. He claims the charges on city credit cards are for city functions and not for personal items. The local city council voted to require Mayor Jones to hand over receipts with a June 10th deadline. For more international, national, state, and local news impacting the Black community, listen to the Black Information Network on the iHeartRadio app or log on to BINnews.com. I'm Mike Moore, along with Nicole Deal, on your home for 24/7 news, the Black Information Network.
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3: Well, Jamie Foxx is back in the headlines as new baby news sparks online buzz. Reports say the actor and comedian is expecting his third child, his first with girlfriend Alice Huckstep. But at the same time, a past joke from Foxx's 2024 Netflix comedy special is resurfacing, where he joked about swearing off dating white women. The clip is now making the rounds on social media, adding another layer to the conversation. But Foxx and Huckstep, they've been together on and off since 2022, and the details about the baby have not yet been announced. And comedian Lil Rel Howery is speaking out after backlash from a controversial moment at Kevin Hart's Netflix roast. Fellow comedian Tony Hinchcliffe, who is white, is under fire for making a joke referencing George Floyd, which critics are calling offensive and inappropriate. Lil Rel said the joke went too far, calling it disgusting and adding he would have walked out if he had been there. Floyd's family is also responding, saying the moment is harmful, especially for his young daughter. So far, neither Hinchcliffe nor Netflix has publicly addressed the criticism. With the latest in entertainment at 17 and 47 minutes past each hour, I'm Bree Wood on the Black Information Network, your home for Black news first.
4: I'm Bill Black with another Bet You Didn't Know music fact. Okay, today I'm going to drop facts on you, but I'm not going to use any names because I don't need to use names because

When brother number one was putting together his fourth album, he was accepting submissions of songs. Enter brother number two. Brother number two submits a song for brother number one's album, but brother number one says, uh-uh, that's trash. So brother

0: I guess we'll have to imagine what could have been. I'm Bill Black with another Bet You Didn't Know music fact on the Black Information Network.
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3: I'm Tammy Eswick on your home for 24/7 News, the Black Information Network. There's a new way to test for colon cancer, according to Dr. Tim Quinn, who's a Black man and family medical doctor in Jackson, Mississippi. The SHIELD test can be used in place of the invasive colonoscopy. Dr. Quinn calls the colonoscopy the gold standard, but says the SHIELD test can be a great way to see if there's anything wrong for those who don't want a colonoscopy. Here he is via WJTV.
4: The test that gets done is the best test.
3: Birmingham, Alabama city leaders are pumping the brakes on proposed changes to the city's nightlife ordinance after strong backlash from bar owners. The amendments would have required stricter security and more off-duty officers at late-night venues. The mayor refused to sign the updated ordinance, sending it back for more discussion as leaders work to balance public safety with protecting the city's growing nightlife economy. Now many Black bar owners and club operators in those impacted areas are fighting back against the cost of stricter security requirements. The family of a 48-year-old Florida man, Morris Davis, who's also a Black man, has hired civil rights attorney Ben Crump, saying Davis was already on the ground and posed no threat when a Clay County deputy shot him. The sheriff says Davis had a homicide warrant, armed himself with two knives, and resisted arrest, and that a taser did not work. Officials say that deputy was identified as D. Brown and is now on administrative leave as state investigators review the shooting. Here's the brother of the victim via News 4 Jax.
5: It just hurt our whole family. And the only thing I say, I just wish that we get justice for this.
3: Congratulations to 85-year-old Charles Dabbs, who's a Navy vet, a Black man, and now the recipient of a doctorate in education from HBCU, Tennessee State University. Dabbs, who started working towards his degree in the 1950s, told the crowd at graduation, it's never too late to learn. 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Now here's your Washington Roundup.
6: President Trump says the first sentence of Iran's latest peace proposal was unacceptable. Trump said Iran has reversed course on scaling back its nuclear program. The president said the initial sentence was problematic because Iran had previously agreed to halt all nuclear activities. He added if they have any nuclear of any form, he doesn't read the rest. Trump previously said the ceasefire between the U.S. and Iran was on life support. Meanwhile, the president says Chinese President Xi Jinping told him China isn't giving any military equipment to Iran. In an interview with Fox News' Sean Hannity after his bilateral summit, Trump said Xi quickly added that China does get its oil from Iran and he'd like to see the Strait of Hormuz open. Trump said Xi agreed to buy 200 passenger jets from Boeing. The president summarized the meeting as very good. And that's your Washington Roundup. I'm Mike Moore on your home for 24/7 News, the Black Information Network.
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7: On August 7th, 1948, Alice Coachman made history as the first Black woman to win an Olympic gold medal. Her victory in the high jump at the London Olympic Summer Games cemented her legacy as a trailblazer in sports and beyond. Coachman was born in Albany, Georgia in 1923 and grew up in the segregated South where opportunities for Black athletes, particularly women, were scarce. Despite these challenges, her determination was undeniable. She trained barefoot on dirt roads with homemade equipment, proving that passion can overcome the biggest obstacles. At the 1948 Olympics, Coachman's high jump cleared the bar at 5'6" 1/8", and she became the first Black woman to win a gold medal. Beyond the track, Coachman became a role model and advocate for young athletes, encouraging them to pursue their dreams regardless of any barriers along the way. As we celebrate all of our country's gold medal winners, let's also take a moment to remember Alice Coachman, the first Black woman to win an Olympic gold medal. This is Bree Wood for the Black Information Network.
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3: Artificial intelligence companies are now paying everyday people and experts to help train their chat boxes. And for some folks, it's turning into a real side hustle. We're talking writers, teachers, lawyers, doctors, actors, musicians, even people with hobbies like chess or wine tasting. The reason? AI companies say the bots have already read most of the internet. Now they need real human feedback to make these systems sound smarter, more natural, and less likely to spit out bad information. Some of these jobs are paying serious money, too. One recruiting company says general AI trainers can make around $50 an hour. Specialists like psychiatrists or doctors can make more than $300 per hour, helping AI learn how humans actually think and respond. Now, for a lot of Black workers and creatives, this conversation hits different. Because while some people see the opportunity, others are asking a bigger question. Are we training technology that could eventually replace us? Still, experts say AI is already here, and many believe learning how it helps could protect your career instead of getting left behind. With Money News at 24 and 54 minutes past each hour, I'm Mimi Brown on your home for Black News First, the Black Information Network.
8: I'm Misty Jordan with BIN News Now. President Trump is issuing a new warning to Iran. In a sharply worded post on Truth Social, Trump said the clock is ticking for Iran. He added they better get moving fast or there won't be anything left of them. World Cup soccer matches are just 1 month away. Many hotel owners in Los Angeles are not excited. Jeff Zarinam runs the Hollywood Hotel in L.A. He says the World Cup is not filling up his rooms.
9: It looks like it's turning out to be a bust in terms of business for hotels.
8: He said he's only expecting to fill up about 65% of the rooms next month. And Grammy-winning rapper Queen Latifah and country star Riley Green are joining The Voice. They'll join veteran coaches Adam Levine and Kelly Clarkson for season 30. The new season premieres in September on NBC. 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
10: I'm Vanessa Tyler on the Black Information Network, your home for Black News First. Black lawmakers are in the fight of the century. Black votes, Black civil rights, Black majority districts, all at stake. Joining me is Nevada Representative Stephen Horsford. Congressman, welcome back to the Black Information Network.
11: Well, thank you for the work that you all do to get the word out.
10: Congressman Horsford, how bad is it right now?
11: Well, look, this is a direct assault on not just Black representation. This is an assault on Black power, both our political and economic power.
10: At one point, there was this assumption Republicans would definitely lose the House and likely the Senate. But with this remapping, is that still the case? Are you still confident of that?
11: I am not only confident that House Democrats will win, but these suppressive tactics and the outrageous decision by the Supreme Court and the actions to racially gerrymander districts throughout the South will be met with the same urgency that they have come to take our rights and to try to suppress our vote. We will respond accordingly through organization and turn out the Black vote at historic levels, the likes of which people have never seen. Because this is not about one person being elected to a district. This is about our collective Black power politically and economically that is under attack.
10: You are the former chair of the Congressional Black Caucus. Members came out in force to speak against the destruction of voting rights. But what can be done if the Supreme Court is backing Trump's demands?
11: Well, first, we have to use this moment to not just be outraged, but to organize. In each of these cases, we are not conceding that we will lose, nor that Black representatives can't win. It's going to take an all-hands-on approach in each district, in each state. And this is not about any one district. This is about the impact that this has across the entire country, but specifically in the South.
10: Speaking of the high court, if Democrats regain power, is that an option of expanding the court?
11: When Democrats win this November, among the actions we will take, number one is to pass the John R. Lewis Voting Rights Advancement Act, which Republicans have obstructed. Number two, we will pursue all avenues, including reforms to the court, to the Supreme Court, and to courts throughout the country, so that the American people have the right to a democracy that works for them.
12: Excellent. Congressman Stephen Horsford, thank you so much for joining in.
11: Thank you for having me, Vanessa.
12: With Black News First, I'm Vanessa Tyler on the Black Information Network.
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13: In 2019, marine scientists discovered the remains of the Clotilda at the bottom of Alabama's Mobile River. The Clotilda is believed to be the last known intact U.S. slave ship. In 1860, the Clotilda smuggled 110 Africans to Alabama, decades after the importation of slaves was outlawed in the United States. To hide the crime, the ship's captain, William Foster, burned and sunk the ship. Surviving ancestors of that final harrowing journey went on to establish Africatown, which still exists today. In her best-selling book, Barracoon, released in 2018, Zora Neale Hurston tells the story of Cudjoe Lewis, the last enslaved African on the Clotilda. The book details Lewis's experiences aboard the slave ship and his role in founding Africatown. Lewis died in 1935 at the age of 94. Africatown and the Clotilda are an intricate part of the national conversation about reparations, highlighting the lasting legacy of this dark chapter in American history. I'm Andrea Coleman on the Black Information Network.
14: I'm Mike Stevens on your home for Black News First, the Black Information Network. New York's Democratic Governor Kathy Hochul was in Buffalo this week for the annual observance of the Buffalo supermarket shooting, in which 10 black people were murdered just because of the color of their skin by an accused white supremacist.
15: But what he did not know is that this community is indestructible. He couldn't imagine that the people he sought to terrorize and oppress would rise up together stronger than ever before. And that is the power of this community.
14: In that racist shooting, in addition to the 10 black people that died, another 3 were wounded. The governor has ordered state landmarks to be lit up in orange in honor of the victims and their families. A few years ago, a technology called ShotSpotter was rolled out as a way to get police to shootings more quickly. And mayors of many black cities gobbled them up. These days, more than 180 communities from coast to coast are still using the technology. But others wonder if the expense of it is worth it. In largely black Chicago, some are wondering why the black mayor is taking so long to replace it. Correspondent Perry Williams has more.
16: 23rd Ward Alderwoman Silvana Tabaris says the city's not moving fast enough in the vetting of 9 companies with bids.
17: A man was shot and killed in my ward on Thanksgiving night in Garfield Ridge neighborhood. His body laid in the street for 10 minutes. Because no one called 911.
16: Mayor Johnson says he wants to make sure that they're thorough in the vetting process to make sure the technology they do select is extremely effective in addressing violent crime in the city. I'm Perry Williams.
14: The Norfolk, Virginia Historical Society is among those honoring Howard Baugh, one of the first black military aviators during World War II. I'm Mike Stevens on the Black Information Network. 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
18: South Carolina Republicans are rejecting a call from President Trump to redraw the state's congressional maps. 5 state senators broke ranks with the party recently and voted against a plan to divide South Carolina's 1 Democratic black majority House district. On Truth Social, Trump called on the South Carolina Senate to be, quote, bold and courageous, end quote, like the Republicans in Tennessee who moved to eliminate the state's 1 Democratic black majority district. The redistricting comes after a recent Supreme Court ruling limited the use of race in drawing congressional maps. The president of Charlotte's NAACP is pushing to make sure the city council chooses an interim mayor that is black. Corinne Mack stated on Facebook that it was disturbing to see white people lobbying for the position while black representation is being undermined nationwide. She added voters will hold the council responsible if it appoints a non-black interim mayor. Former Mayor Jennifer Roberts has offered to fill the role for the short term at no cost. Listen to the Black Information Network on the iHeartRadio app or log on to BINnews.com. 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
21: Over the years, host Aaron Menke and the team behind Lore, Unobscured, and Cabinet of Curiosities have scoured the globe to bring you tales from the past with a hint of darkness. From superstitions and folklore to the curious and the bizarre, they gave you a front row seat to stories that explore a whole new side of world history. But now it's time to bring that journey home. Because while America's history books are filled with people, places, and events that sit on lofty pedestals, there's a whole other side of American history that's been forgotten and pushed into the shadows. But unlike those surprise barn finds, the kind where someone discovers a rare classic car hidden in the back of their grandmother's garage, these shadowy tales might have been left to be forgotten for a reason. Tales of unlikely heroes who worked behind the scenes to make our country what it is today. World-changing tragedies that tested this nation's resolve and tenacity, and legends that are powerful examples of this country's unique spirit. Some of these tales are terrifying, while others are delightfully bizarre. All of them, though, are eye-opening, and we've dusted them off and brought them all together for a brand new show that we call American Shadows. 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And while we might be guiding you down some dark and lonely roads, you're bound to learn a thing or two along the way. After all, you can learn a lot about a place by looking at its shadows. Get ready for a tour of American history unlike any other. Get ready for American Shadows.
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23: Georgia's Republican Governor Brian Kemp is calling state senators and representatives back to the state capitol to address district maps.
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2: Is on the Black Information Network.
25: BIN News this hour, I'm Terry McCready. A busy weekend in Alabama with thousands joining demonstrations in Selma and Montgomery to protest redistricting by Southern Republican state legislatures targeting Black Democratic members of Congress.
26: The Republicans are dummy-mandering their way into the minority before a single vote is cast because they started this war. And we're going to finish it.
25: House Minority Leader Hakeem Jeffries. There were more than 5,000 people at the Montgomery rally, which included politicians, activists, and civil rights leaders at the All Roads Lead to the South campaign. The goal was to organize voters to offset strides from Republicans through redistricting. Saturday's events invoked memories of the civil rights movement in cities and came weeks after the Supreme Court targeted one of its primary legacies. The Black Information Network presents

0: thing on the chopping block. From the State House to the Supreme Court, Andrea brings you the facts, the stakes, and the strategies to push back. Black Power, a call to action. That's today at 6 p.m. Eastern. President Trump is issuing a new warning to Iran in a sharply worded post on Truth Social yesterday. Trump said the clock is ticking for Iran. He says the Iran operation hasn't lasted long compared to other U.S. wars.
1: Another one was 14 years, another one was 12 years, another one was 9 years. We're in there for 2.5 months.
0: Trump on Fox News. On social media, he posted, Iran better get moving fast or there won't be anything left of them. Trump concluded with, time is of the essence. The warning came just hours after state-run media began publishing details of what Tehran described as hardline U.S. demands for negotiations to resolve the conflict. Trump says an ISIS leader was killed in Nigeria. He says Abu Bilal al-Manuki was killed by U.S. and Nigerian forces in a meticulously planned and very complex mission. Trump called al-Manuki the most active terrorist in the world and second in command of ISIS, who thought he could hide in Africa. Trump added the leader's death means the terror regime's global operation is greatly diminished. U.S. Africa Command said other ISIS leaders were also killed in the attack. Stay informed, stay connected, and subscribe. Follow VIA News This Hour wherever you get your podcasts. I'm Terry McCready for the Black Information Network.
2: Here's what's trending this hour. Americans are once again protesting for voting rights in Selma, Alabama. A large crowd gathered Saturday at the Edmund Pettus Bridge, where peaceful civil rights protesters were met by heavily armed police in 1965. This time, protesters were marching in opposition to Republican efforts to eliminate Democratic majority black districts across the South. And Michael and The Devil Wears Prada 2 are battling for first place at the box office this weekend. I'm Misty Jordan, and that's what's trending.
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4: Congresswoman Alma Adams is back on Capitol Hill reintroducing the bipartisan Ignite HBCU Excellence Act. The bill is designed to increase funding for historically black colleges and universities by supporting campus upgrades, new construction, and better access to technology and research tools. Lawmakers say the goal is to fix long-standing underinvestment in HBCUs and help better prepare students for today's workforce. The effort is led by members of the bipartisan HBCU caucus and now has support from both Democrats and Republicans, along with groups like the Thurgood Marshall College Fund. If passed, the plan would create a federal grant program to help schools improve classrooms, labs, housing, and broadband access across the country. Supporters say the bill is a step toward closing funding gaps and strengthening HBCUs for future generations. With the latest in HBCU news, I'm Morgan Wood on the Black Information Network, your home for Black News First.
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7: When I'm writing the songs and arranging them, I don't really think too much about the live show, because I figure the recording is, we're trying to capture that moment and make it an amazing moment, and then string together a bunch of amazing moments to make 50 great minutes of music. 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You're trying to accomplish different things in the live show than you are on the record, and don't be kind of beholden to one side when you're doing the other side.
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5: The opinions, beliefs, and viewpoints expressed in this commentary are those of the author and do not necessarily represent those of BIN and its founding partners and employees. Now it's time to bring the funk with Roland S. Martin.
8: Here we go. The gerrymandering, the racist gerrymandering continues. Now, Georgia Governor Brian Kemp has announced

0: is going to call a special session in that state to redraw their congressional maps. Let me say it again. Georgia Governor Brian Kemp has announced that he is going to call a special session on June 17th to not only redraw the state's maps, but also reshape how Georgians vote. Republicans have been doing all they can to keep black folks from voting, throwing up massive obstacles. They are aided by the Supreme Court. First, the Shelby v. Holder decision in 2013 that gutted Section 4 of the Voting Rights Act. Now, with the Louisiana v. Calais decision 2 weeks ago, they now are gutting Section 2. They are clearing the way for these white conservatives in these Confederate states to disenfranchise black voters. They want to wipe out black voter representation. Do not be shocked that you're going to see a wipeout of black elected officials in Georgia. Now remember, you have right now 4 African Americans in Congress from Georgia. You have Congress members Sanford Bishop, Nakima Williams, as well as Lucy McBath, and remember, Congressman David Scott just passed away. That's 4. Don't be shocked to see that Georgia tries to wipe out 2 to 3 of them. They can't wipe out all 4, but they're going to try to do so. This is another attack of Republicans on black people. Folks, we better get registered and vote like crazy. I'm Roland Martin on the Black Information Network.
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3: We begin with a black mother shot in front of her baby outside of a Stonecrest, Georgia public supermarket. The deceased, Shyla Cummings.
5: Shyla Cummings, a 25-year-old mother, was preparing to start nursing school. That dream cut short due to gun violence. Police have arrested Isaiah Tarver, who has been described by family members as an on and off again boyfriend. Her family describes her as a loving mother and a young woman with a bright future ahead. Shyla's parents are emphasizing the importance of being involved in their children's lives and paying attention to signs of domestic violence. Tarver is facing a malice murder charge in connection with Shyla's death. I'm Morgan Wood on the Black Information Network.
4: In Louisiana, the state Supreme Court has taken the position of weighing in on the clerk of the court battle taking place in Orleans Parish. It will take action in the near future. But for now, the high court has issued a stay order that prohibits black retired Judge Calvin Johnson from continuing his duties as interim clerk. The bottom line, that means civil clerk Chelsea Napoleon, who is also black, is back in charge. Here's Councilmember Eugene Green.
6: My opinion is that Ms. Napoleon is the clerk of court duly elected by the citizens of the city of New Orleans until I get evidence otherwise.
4: This comes after council members appointed Johnson as interim consolidated clerk of court in a 5-2 vote. Napoleon, who filed a lawsuit against Johnson, Mayor Helena Moreno, and City Council President J.P. Morrell, had no comment. In other news, a year has passed since the death of black Cleveland fire cadet Simeon Sylvester Williams Sr. during academy training. Now, his family has filed a wrongful death lawsuit against the city of Cleveland and a Cleveland fire training lieutenant, alleging Williams was subjected to illegal hazing, which led to his death. Here's the family's attorney, Keith Hansbrook.
7: Unfortunately, they went after him because he was the oldest cadet and he was an African-American male, and he told his family about that.
4: The lawsuit recently filed in a Cuyahoga County court accuses Cleveland Fire Lieutenant Vincent Russo of subjecting Williams to unlawful and criminal hazing inside the Cleveland Fire Training Academy.
3: Charles Whitman Dabbs, an African-American Navy veteran from Nashville, Tennessee, recently earned his doctorate degree at 85 years old after a 70-year academic journey that began in 1958. Dabbs graduated from Tennessee State University, an HBCU, alongside nearly 1,400 graduates with diverse paths to the stage. He says he hopes to join an HBCU university or a college. And finally, in Washington State, the Martin Luther King Jr. Committee of Moses Lake will host a Juneteenth celebration at McCosh Park, featuring live entertainment, food, and educational presentations. The Dreamers in Action Youth Group will perform a dance, and there will be face painting for children. The celebration also includes a presentation on the history and significance of Juneteenth, followed by a question and answer session. I'm Mike Moore, along with Nicole Deal, on your home for 24/7 News, the Black Information Network.
1: Another key provision of the Voting Rights Act.
4: Texas, Missouri, and North Carolina could also jeopardize the re-election chances of several CBC members.
2: Struck down by the Supreme Court.
8: Georgia's Republican Governor Brian Kemp is calling state senators and representatives back to the state capitol to address district maps.
1: Its impact on our community.
9: It is just absolutely unconscionable, to say the least, to have a governor of any state to say that, so what?
2: Is on the Black Information Network. Your money on the Black Information Network.
5: A new study says a lot of Americans are realizing retirement may not happen when they planned or wanted. Researchers found the average worker now expects to work about 4 years longer than they originally hoped for because of rising costs, health care bills, debt, and not having enough saved. And this is the part that stands out. Only 1 in 5 people say they actually want to keep working because they enjoy their job. Most say they simply cannot afford to retire. The study also found many Americans are pulling money out of their 401k early just to survive right now, taking loans, hardship withdrawals, and dipping into retirement savings just to cover everyday expenses. And younger workers are already feeling discouraged. Gen Z workers say they expect to retire more than 5 years later than they had hoped for. Meanwhile, many workers say they are staying put in jobs they may not even like because the economy feels too uncertain to risk leaving for something else. With Money News at 24 and 54 minutes past each hour, I'm Mimi Brown on your home for Black News First, the Black Information Network.
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10: I'm Tammy Eswick on your home for 24/7 News, the Black Information Network. Louisiana Attorney General Liz Merle threatened to unseat the entire New Orleans City Council and oust the mayor and black DA over the council's decision to place a temporary clerk in charge of the court system until a new clerk of court can be elected this November. This all stems from a new law that consolidated the criminal and civil court clerk positions and prevented an exonerated black man who was elected as the new criminal clerk from operating in that position. Here's the mayor pushing back on the AG.
11: I will not be intimidated or threatened by the state attorney general.
10: And speaking of Louisiana's AG, a black woman from Baton Rouge is spearheading a recall effort to boot Louisiana's Caucasian female attorney general from office, citing a lack of fairness and accountability, according to KATC. This is the same woman who has an ongoing recall effort against white Republican Governor Jeff Landry. Landry, by the way, was only elected with 18% of the vote. Mississippi's white Republican governor has decided not to hold a special session to redraw congressional maps. And while they might not be redrawing them at the moment, the plan is still on the table. Here's Representative Jeffrey Hulum, who's a black man, via WJTV.
12: This is not a Democrat nor Republican. This is a race issue. It goes directly in line with the 1890 Constitution when it says no African American shall be in a political position of power in the state of Mississippi. That's exactly what this lines up to.
10: Black people make up about 40% of Mississippi residents. According to the Mississippi Free Press, a special session will cost the state about $100,000 a day. Not a year, but a day. To Tennessee, where Democrats that protested during the Republican-led redistricting movement have been removed from committees and subcommittees. Here's the Republican State House Speaker Cameron Sexton via Fox 17, followed by the Democratic State Representative Vincent Dixie.
13: You can protest. You can do it peacefully. You can not like the decisions being made. But when you lead to violence, it is not getting your point across.
14: This is an opportunity that they're using to silence the voices who I represent. You're not punishing anybody but the citizens of Tennessee.
10: I'm Timmy Eswick on your home for Black News First, the Black Information Network. 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
5: A sleep expert is saying keeping your bedroom cool could be the key to getting better rest. Brian Chen with the Cleveland Clinic recommends setting your thermostat between 60 and 67 degrees at night to help you fall asleep faster and stay asleep longer. He says when your body gets too hot, you're more likely to sweat, toss and turn, and wake up feeling tired. Experts also say avoiding caffeine and sugary drinks before bed can help lower body temperature and improve sleep quality. Studies show Black Americans are more likely to experience sleep deprivation, which has been linked to higher rates of heart disease, diabetes, obesity, and high blood pressure. Researchers say hotter nighttime temperatures can also reduce sleep and increase health disparities, especially in lower-income communities with limited access to air conditioning. That's your Healthy Minutes. I'm Morgan Wood on the Black Information Network, your home for Black News First.

0: Black Information Network. George Washington Carver, an agricultural scientist, inventor, and educator at Tuskegee University, sought to revitalize southern soil that had been stripped by cotton, a nitrogen-depleting crop. He developed a crop rotation method that alternated the cotton with legumes like peanuts that fixed nitrogen and other edible crops such as corn. This method increased the soil's productive capacity and also gave southern farmers another crop to produce and sell besides cotton, thus diversifying the market. In addition to crop rotation, Dr. Carver promoted the practice of using compost to reintroduce nutrients and add organic matter to the soil. He showed that using compost for soil revitalization increased its productivity by 100-fold compared with previous common methods. Using compost to build soil is a critical practice in organic farming and gardening today. And that's a fact. I'm Big Sue on the Black Information Network.
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3: Steve Jordan with BIN News. Now, Congressman Thomas Massey says President Trump's criticism will only boost fundraising for his campaign ahead of his primary. The Kentucky Republican appeared on ABC's This Week, calling the efforts desperate.
4: I think that's going to help my fundraising at thomasmassey.com. 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
3: His comments come as Trump pushed for Ed Gallrine to replace Massey. President Trump is doubling down on his comments that he doesn't think about American finances when it comes to the war with Iran. He also said he would not let the upcoming midterm elections impact his decision-making on Iran. And Cindy Tawia, the founder and CEO of Diva by Cindy, has installed the first of its kind natural hair care vending machine at George Washington University. Get BIN News now on demand 24/7 on the iHeartRadio app.
5: I'm Kevin Brown on your home for 24/7 News, the Black Information Network. Memorial Day travelers will be shelling out more this year, whether by travel, by air, or on the ground. NBC's Tom Costello has more.
6: Domestic airfares now average $459 round trip, up $60 from last year. International tickets now average $1,270, up $100 from 2025. 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
5: If you booked early before rising jet fuel prices started to affect airfares, you probably grabbed a deal. However, drivers will be paying a lot more to fill their gas tanks. The average price for a gallon of regular fuel today is just about $4.35 a gallon, compared to $3.19 a year ago. That's according to AAA, which estimates that 45 million Americans will travel at least 50 miles from home between Thursday, May 21st, and Monday, May 25th. Alabama primary elections are Tuesday, May 19th. Voters can use a state-issued driver's license to vote or photo ID or valid U.S. passport, military ID or student ID from an Alabama institution. Alabama Secretary of State Wes Allen said voters have another option.
7: You can get identified by two of the poll workers, poll officials there at the precinct. If they can positively identify you, like if they know you from church or just ever how they know you, that they can identify you and sign for you. They have to sign a sheet of paper, and then they'll let you vote a regular ballot.
5: Polls are open for the Alabama primary elections on Tuesday, May 19th from 7 a.m. to 7 p.m. Across America, state legislatures are reshaping congressional districts, carving up black neighborhoods, splitting communities that have voted together for decades. It's called redistricting. When it's done to silence your voice, it's called something else, gerrymandering. And it's happening right now in your state, on your block. And the question is, what are you going to do about it? Black Information Network special correspondent Andrea Coleman is on the front lines of this fight, breaking down how these maps are drawn, who draws them, and why black political power is always the first thing on the chopping block. From the State House to the Supreme Court, Andrea brings you the facts, the stakes, and the strategies to push back. Your vote only matters if your district lets it count. Black Power, a call to action with Andrea Coleman on Monday, May 18th. Kathy Miller, a former campaign manager for President Trump and member of the Zoning Board in Mentor, Ohio, resigned after a video showed her shouting a racist slur at her black neighbor during a dispute over yard markers. The footage spread online, leading to her immediate exit from her city role. In the video, she can be heard using profanity and a racial slur before demanding her neighbor delete the recording. City officials in Mentor, Ohio, stated that her actions did not align with community values, prompting her resignation from the Board of Building and Zoning Appeals. The incident sparked public backlash, with online posts resurfacing past allegations of similar behavior from neighbors. I'm Kevin Brown on your home for Black News First, the Black Information Network.
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11: I'm Mike Stevens on your home for Black News First, the Black Information Network. With the rising price of gas and food and cutbacks from the federal government on the help they were offering food banks during the Biden years, a lot of Black Americans are suffering. And especially with many kids not getting food at school during the summer, going hungry really is a concern. Well, one community bank is trying to help. According to WKYC Television, Erie Bank, which was founded on a desire to return to the personalized bankings of the old days, is hosting a series of community food drives, like Vice President Kevin Dixon explains.
12: The idea came from another employee that wanted to give out gift bags or grocery bags. So we found a way to bring all that together, and I wanted to do a food drive to help the community out.
11: The bank president, who is also Black, wants the community to know it's more than just a place of business.
13: And so we want our communities to be healthy. We know that people are struggling. We are the community, and we are in our communities every day, understanding, listening.
11: To make the food drive work, people who live nearby in the largely Black Cleveland area are asked to drop off canned goods. Pressure is building in largely Black Hampton Roads, Virginia, over Republican Congresswoman Jen Kiggins' recent controversial radio interview, in which the host said Black House Minority Leader Hakeem Jeffries should keep his cotton-picking hands out of their state. And the Congresswoman agreed with him. Voters are noticing and reacting.
14: Congresswoman Kiggins, she had a moment where leadership mattered, and Congresswoman Kiggins failed.
11: At a press conference outside the Republicans' Virginia Beach office, several Black Democratic lawmakers criticized her agreeing with the racially offensive comment. Kiggins sought to clarify she was only agreeing with a political point about Virginia redistricting. But the Black men who are pushing back say she should have known better. I'm Mike Stevens on the Black Information Network. Now your local news.
15: South Carolina Republicans are rejecting a call from President Trump to redraw the state's congressional maps. Five state senators broke ranks with the party recently and voted against a plan to divide South Carolina's one Democratic Black majority House district. On Truth Social, Trump called on the South Carolina Senate to be, quote, bold and courageous, end quote, like the Republicans in Tennessee who moved to eliminate the state's one Democratic Black majority district. The redistricting comes after a recent Supreme Court ruling limited the use of race in drawing congressional maps. The president of Charlotte's NAACP is pushing to make sure the city council chooses an interim

0: a mayor that is Black. Corinne Mack stated on Facebook that it was disturbing to see white people lobbying for the position while Black representation is being undermined nationwide. She added voters will hold the council responsible if it appoints a non-Black interim mayor. Former Mayor Jennifer Roberts has offered to fill the role for the short term at no cost. 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
3: This is Layla Ali, undefeated world champion Hall of Fame boxer, wellness advocate, and CEO of Layla Ali Lifestyle. My father, Muhammad Ali, was more than a champion in the ring. He was a global voice for courage, conviction, faith, and justice. The Muhammad Ali Center celebrates his life, his principles, and his willingness to stand for something bigger than himself, reminding us of the power of purpose. To learn more about

0: with another Bet You Didn't Know music fact. How many times have you seen the Temptations movie and said this line?
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1: Ain't nobody coming to see you, Otis.
0: Maybe there was one somebody. You ever heard Patti LaBelle talk about the time she was engaged

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4: Workers claim Spirit failed to give the required 60-day notice. Meanwhile, executives are seeking over $10 million in retention bonuses.
2: Perspective that you can trust.
5: An amended bipartisan housing bill, advocates say, could directly affect affordability and access to home ownership, especially for Black families.
3: Whatever happens next.
6: President Donald Trump says he's not thinking about Americans' financial situations, not even a little bit.
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7: BIN News this hour. I'm Terry McCready. A busy weekend in Alabama with thousands joining demonstrations in Selma and Montgomery to protest redistricting by Southern Republican state legislatures targeting Black Democratic members of Congress.
8: The Republicans are dummy-mandering their way into the minority before a single vote is cast, because they started this war and we're going to finish it.
7: House Minority Leader Hakeem Jeffries. There were more than 5,000 people at the Montgomery rally, which included politicians, activists, and civil rights leaders at the All Roads Lead to the South campaign. The goal was to organize voters to offset strides from Republicans through redistricting. Saturday's events invoked memories of the civil rights movement in cities and came weeks after the Supreme Court targeted one of its primary legacies. The Black Information Network presents Black Power, a call to action, carving up Black neighborhoods, splitting communities that have voted together for decades. It's called redistricting when it's done to silence your voice. It's called something else, gerrymandering, and it's happening right now. In your state, on your block, the question is, what are you going to do about it? BIN special correspondent Andrea Coleman is on the front lines of this fight, breaking down how these maps are drawn, who draws them, and why Black political power is always the first thing on the chopping block, from the State House to the Supreme Court. Andrea brings you the facts, the stakes, and the strategies to push back. Black Power, a call to action. That's today at 6 p.m. Eastern. President Trump is issuing a new warning to Iran in a sharply worded post on Truth Social yesterday. Trump said the clock is ticking for Iran. He says the Iran operation hasn't lasted long compared to other U.S. wars.
9: Another one was 14 years, another one was 12 years, another one was 9 years. We're in there for 2.5 months.
7: Trump on Fox News. On social media, he posted, Iran better get moving fast or there won't be anything left of them. Trump concluded with, time is of the essence. The warning came just hours after state-run media began publishing details of what Tehran described as hardline U.S. demands for negotiations to resolve the conflict. Trump says an ISIS leader was killed in Nigeria. He says Abu Bilal al-Manuki was killed by U.S. and Nigerian forces in a meticulously planned and very complex mission. Trump called al-Manuki the most active terrorist in the world and second in command of ISIS, who thought he could hide in Africa. Trump added the leader's death means the terror regime's global operation is greatly diminished. U.S. Africa Command said other ISIS leaders were also killed in the attack. Stay informed, stay connected, and subscribe. Follow BIN News This Hour wherever you get your podcasts. I'm Terry McCready for the Black Information Network.
10: Here's what's trending this hour. The test flight of SpaceX's most powerful rocket to date is coming up this week. The Starship V3 is the tallest rocket ever assembled and is set to make its first test flight Tuesday after a successful launch rehearsal in South Texas. SpaceX says it's the world's most powerful reusable rocket. It could be key to NASA's plan to return astronauts to the moon and create a permanent moon base. I'm Misty Jordan, and that's what's trending.
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0: The 2026 NFL schedule has been released, and for only the second time, the regular season will start on a Wednesday. The last time the NFL season started on a Wednesday was back in 2012 to accommodate then-President Barack Obama at the Democratic National Convention. The NFL will play a record 9 international games in 2026 across 4 continents and 7 countries. The games will air on ESPN, Fox, NFL Network, NBC, CBS, along with streaming and digital-first brands.
11: I mean, with my future, I don't know. Still fresh from, you know, obviously losing.
0: LeBron James, who's entering free agency this offseason, has some decisions to make.
11: I don't know. I mean, I don't know what the future holds for me, obviously.
0: The 22-year NBA veteran has garnered interest from several teams, including the Cleveland Cavaliers, Golden State Warriors, and Los Angeles Lakers.
11: Said I left everything I could out on the floor. Hate losing, obviously, but locked in on what we needed to do throughout the postseason, throughout 10 games. Obviously, we fell a little short, obviously, but not looking at, you know, my year as a disappointment. That's for damn sure.
0: 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I'm Ree Harris on the Black Information Network.
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6: I'm Mike Moore.
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6: We begin in the Palmetto State. That's where the South Carolina Senate has rejected a proposal to extend the state's legislative calendar.
5: It would have moved the primaries to August and allowed for the redrawing of congressional districts following a Supreme Court ruling. Several Republican-led states, including Tennessee and Alabama, have proposed new maps to eliminate majority black districts. President Trump urged South Carolina Republicans to approve the extension, but the Senate vote dealt a blow to his efforts to redraw district maps before the midterms. South Carolina Democrats expressed opposition to the redistricting efforts, emphasizing the need for fair representation and a government focused on the needs of families. I'm Morgan Wood on the Black Information Network.
10: In Akron, Ohio, a black man has been sentenced to life in prison after being found guilty of his wife's 2025 murder. Rashid Lagway heard his sentence read aloud from Judge Tammy O'Brien.
12: Give the only sentence that is available to me under the statutes. On count 2 of the indictment, the court would impose a sentence of life incarceration.
10: He will be eligible for parole after 15 years. A jury convicted Lagway last month of all charges related to the beating death of his wife, Christina Smith. In addition to being found guilty on the murder charge, he was also found guilty of felonious assault and domestic violence. Lagway will also have 253 days credited as time spent. Now to the growing city of Detroit, Michigan. There are new estimates from the U.S. Census Bureau showing Detroit's population rose to roughly 649,000 in 2025. That is up from 644,000 in 2024 and 633,000 in 2023.
13: The affordability to be able to buy a home, come here, and have access to opportunity, I think, really separates us from other cities.
10: That is Black Mayor Mary Sheffield, who says this is the third consecutive year the city's population has increased. While the increases are modest, Sheffield and other leaders say it's going in the right direction after decades of population declines. Detroit is a predominantly black city. According to Data USA, 75% of Detroit residents identify as black or African American.
6: In Illinois, South Suburban Black Calumet City Mayor Thaddeus Jones is reacting to questions about his spending charged to city credit cards. There are allegations that he spent tens of thousands of dollars on meals and travel. Mayor Jones refused to be compared to troubled black ex-Dalton Mayor Tiffany Henyard. He claims the charges on city credit cards are for city functions and not for personal items. The local city council voted to require Mayor Jones to hand over receipts with a June 10th deadline. For more international, national, state, and local news impacting the black community, listen to the Black Information Network on the iHeartRadio app or log on to BINnews.com. I'm Mike Moore, along with Nicole Deal, on your home for 24/7 news, the Black Information Network.
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2: One of four men convicted in the 2024 murder of Jacksonville rapper Julio Fulio, whose real name is Charles Jones, took the stand in a penalty phase of his trial. John Gathright was seen crying at the defense table after his sister described their childhood and her ongoing communication with him. After she was finished, Gathright said he was remorseful, adding he has read the Bible cover to cover while behind bars.
3: I feel very remorseful, you know. This is a terrible situation. It's been a traumatic experience.
2: Prosecutors are seeking the death penalty for Gathright, Isaiah Chance, Davion Murphy, and Rashad Murphy. The sentencing of the fifth person involved, Alicia Andrews, was on hold as of Monday. Elsewhere in entertainment news, Fetty Wap is going back on the road this summer. The Grammy-nominated rapper announced his nostalgia tour with 19 dates planned. The tour starts June 6th in Atlantic City, New Jersey, and ends December 6th in Denver, Colorado. The trek takes him across North America with stops in Brooklyn, New York, Philadelphia, Pennsylvania, Atlanta, Georgia, Los Angeles, California, and more. Tickets go on sale May 15th. With the latest in entertainment, I'm Morgan Wood on the Black Information Network.
4: I'm Vanessa Tyler with a look at modern-day Black history you should know. September 11th, 2001, we will never forget. Amid the terror and destruction, countless heroes answered the call, running toward danger while others fled. Among them were Black firefighters and police officers who made the ultimate sacrifice. They were fathers, mothers, sons, daughters, courageous first responders who carried the weight of duty, knowing the risks. Firefighter Vernon Cherry, a gifted singer with Ladder 118 in Brooklyn, gave his life that day. NYPD officer Clinton Davis stood as a guardian of the city he loved. These heroes reflected the strength and resilience of their communities. Their sacrifices remind us of the unity and courage we are capable of, even in our darkest moments. This is Vanessa Tyler on your home for 24/7 Black News First, the Black Information Network.
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5: The state of Oklahoma has executed a Black man for a double murder. Raymond Johnson was convicted of killing his ex-girlfriend, Brooke Whitaker, and her 7-month-old daughter almost 20 years ago in 2007. He reportedly beat her with a hammer before setting her and the baby on fire while they were still alive. Before Johnson and Whitaker started dating, he had already served 10 years in prison for manslaughter. Johnson died by lethal injection on May 14th. At the Oklahoma State Penitentiary.
6: Now to Akron, Ohio, where two people are dead following a plane crash. CRG Lash, who is Black, is the district chief of the Akron Fire Department.
7: We got a call that residents saw a plane going down into the house. We got more calls that people heard explosions, and we arrived to heavy smoke coming out of the house.
6: Residents were home at the time of the crash, but were not injured. The two people on the plane were killed. A homeless problem in Ypsilanti, Michigan is getting too close for comfort for some residents. Michelle Simmons, who is Black, says her bike was stolen right off of her deck. She wants the city to do something about the homeless encampment nearby.
8: Scary. I feel that someone invaded my space.
6: Simmons says she started noticing people walking toward the woods near her home about 2 years ago and went from being empathetic to saying something has to be done. She says she also caught a man trying to get water from a spigot on her house.
5: And finally, the movie Roots, released in 1977, features a Black man, Kunta Kinte, from West Africa, brought to the United States as a slave. But before Roots was a movie, it was a Pulitzer Prize-winning book written by Alex Haley, who is Black. But in Tennessee, that famous book is now being banned from Knox County school libraries. The district was able to remove the book under the Age Appropriate Materials Act. Roots was adopted into a hit ABC miniseries in 1977, drawing over 100 million viewers. I'm Nicole Deal, along with Mike Moore, on your home for Black News First, the Black Information Network. Your Washington Roundup is next.
9: President Trump is back in Washington, D.C. after a high-stakes meeting with Chinese President Xi Jinping in Beijing, where the two leaders discussed rising tensions with Iran and the future of global trade routes. Trump says both leaders want the Strait of Hormuz reopened quickly as concerns grow about disruptions to global oil shipments tied to the conflict in Iran. The president also revealed he rejected the opening line of Iran's latest peace proposal, saying it was unacceptable because Iran appeared to back away from previous commitments to halt nuclear activity. Trump says any agreement involving nuclear development is a non-starter for the U.S. The ongoing tensions could have a direct impact on Black Americans, who often are hardest hit by rising gas prices, inflation, and economic instability tied to global conflicts and energy costs. That's your Washington Roundup. I'm Morgan Wood, your White House correspondent on the Black Information Network, your home for Black News First.
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12: I'm Bill Black with another Bet You Didn't Know music fact. So I just got through reading Mariah Carey's book, The Meaning of Mariah Carey. And in it, she talks about her and Derek Jeter had a brief fling from 97 to 1998 towards the end of her marriage to Tommy Mottola. She also revealed that Derek was the inspiration for this song.

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2: 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The letters created confusion, which seems to have presented the perfect opportunity for scammers. 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From there, log into your IRS online account. That's the safest way to confirm whether the notice is real and then update your banking information if necessary. And here's another warning. IRS agents cannot take direct deposit details over the phone. So if someone is asking for that info, that is a big red flag. Money news at 24 and 54 minutes past each hour. I'm Nicole Deal on your home for Black News First, the Black Information Network.
3: I'm Misty Jordan with BIN News Now. President Trump is issuing a new warning to Iran. In a sharply worded post on True Social, Trump said the clock is ticking for Iran. He added they better get moving fast or there won't be anything left of them. World Cup soccer matches are just 1 month away. Many hotel owners in Los Angeles are not excited. Jeff Zarinam runs the Hollywood Hotel in L.A. He says the World Cup is not filling up his rooms.
4: It looks like it's turning out to be a bust in terms of business.
3: His rooms.
4: It looks like it's turning out to be a bust in terms of business for hotels.
3: He said he's only expecting to fill up about 65% of the rooms next month. And Grammy-winning rapper Queen Latifah and country star Riley Green are joining The Voice. They'll join veteran coaches Adam Levine and Kelly Clarkson for season 30. The new season premieres in September on NBC. 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
5: I'm Kevin Brown on your home for 24/7 News, the Black Information Network. At least three children were found dead in a burned-out vehicle in San Antonio, Texas. It happened on the west side of Richland Hills Drive near Ingram Road.
6: When fire came out and put the fire out in the car, they discovered two, but likely three, bodies inside of the car. One of those is preschool, possibly an infant, and the other two are likely school-aged children.
5: Assistant Chief of Police Jesse Salome says a 34-year-old woman has been taken downtown for questioning. The investigation remains ongoing as the scene is still being processed.
6: When the officers arrived, they contacted a 34-year-old woman. They spoke to her, and she has been taken downtown for questioning.
5: A first-time candidate running for state senator in Maryland is responding to questions regarding his charges in a bar fight at a fraternity fundraiser in 2024. Kevin Ford Jr. is running in Prince George's County's 24th District and had two felony charges as a result of the fight, including attempted second-degree murder. NBC Washington is reporting Kevin Ford Jr. denies he has anger issues.
7: Absolutely not. This was my first altercation ever. And unfortunately, I was just placed in a position where I was forced to have to be physical. And that's not my character. Most people that know me could attest to the fact that that is not my character, has never been my character.
5: Adrian Wilcox, who filed a complaint in court, released a statement that read in part, "I survived a brutal assault at the hands of Kevin Ford Jr., someone who shows no regret or remorse for his actions." Both men pressed charges against each other, and those charges were dropped and their records expunged. The South Carolina Senate rejected a proposal to extend the state's legislative calendar, which would have moved the primaries to August and allowed for the redrawing of congressional districts following a Supreme Court ruling. Several Republican-led states, including Tennessee and Alabama, have proposed new maps that eliminate majority black districts. The Black Information Network is presenting a special program about the redistricting going on around the country. It's called Black Power, a call to action.

0: Across America, state legislatures are reshaping congressional districts, carving up black neighborhoods, splitting communities that have voted together for decades. It's called redistricting. When it's done to silence your vote, it's called gerrymandering. It airs Monday, May 18th at 6 p.m. Eastern. NBA Hall of Famer Magic Johnson delivered commencement addresses at Stillman College and Tuskegee University, receiving an honorary doctorate of business administration from Stillman. Johnson encouraged graduates to be bold, strategic, and global, emphasizing the importance of HBCUs in producing successful black professionals. He advised on topics like AI, social media, saving money, and investing, leaving a lasting impact on the graduates. Johnson's message of excellence and preparation resonated with the class of 2026, inspiring them to succeed in their future careers. For more news impacting the black community, listen to the Black Information Network on the iHeartRadio app or log on to BINnews.com. 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I'm Kevin Brown on your home for black news first, the Black Information Network.
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3: I'm Bill Black with another Bet You Didn't Know music fact. So I know you know this song.
4: It feels good. Yeah.
3: Yeah, it feels good by Tony. But nobody in the group is named Tony. So how did they get their name? On a recent interview with The Breakfast Club, lead singer Raphael Sadiq explains.
5: Dwayne used to put this perm in his hair called a curly kid.
6: Pretty Tony.
5: So Dwayne said if he would go to school on the first day, his name is Dwayne, but his teacher would call him Tony. And his hair was so done that they would say like three times like he was Italian, like Tony. Mm-hmm. He was playing at this wedding reception and didn't have a name. It was our manager and his brother turned around like, what's the name of the group? We didn't have a name of the group, but we just laughed and said Tony. And then when he said, ladies and gentlemen, Tony, we looked at it like, dang.
6: That's it.
5: Whatever that is sounded right.
3: Rest in heaven to Dwayne Wiggins of the group Tony. I'm Bill Black with another Bet You Didn't Know music fact on the Black Information Network.
7: I'm Mike Stevens on your home for Black News First, the Black Information Network. New York's Democratic Governor Kathy Hochul was in Buffalo this week for the annual observance of the Buffalo supermarket shooting in which 10 black people were murdered just because of the color of their skin by an accused white supremacist.
8: But what he did not know is that this community is indestructible. He couldn't imagine that the people he sought to terrorize and oppress would rise up together stronger than ever before. And that is the power of this community.
7: In that racist shooting, in addition to the 10 black people that died, another 3 were wounded. The governor has ordered state landmarks to be lit up in orange in honor of the victims and their families. A few years ago, a technology called ShotSpotter was rolled out as a way to get police to shootings more quickly. And mayors of many black cities gobbled them up. These days, more than 180 communities from coast to coast are still using the technology. But others wonder if the expense of it is worth it. In largely black Chicago, some are wondering why the black mayor is taking so long to replace it. Correspondent Perry Williams has more.
9: 23rd Ward Alderwoman Silvana Tabaris says the city's not moving fast enough in the vetting of 9 companies with bids.
10: A man was shot and killed in my ward on Thanksgiving night in Garfield Ridge neighborhood. His body laid in the street for 10 minutes because no one called 911.
9: Mayor Johnson says he wants to make sure that they're thorough in the vetting process to make sure the technology they do select is extremely effective in addressing violent crime in the city. I'm Perry Williams.
7: The Norfolk, Virginia Historical Society is among those honoring Howard Baugh, one of the first black military aviators during World War II. I'm Mike Stevens on the Black Information Network. Now your local news.
11: South Carolina Republicans are rejecting a call from President Trump to redraw the state's congressional maps. 5 state senators broke ranks with the party recently and voted against a plan to divide South Carolina's 1 Democratic black majority House district. On Truth Social, Trump called on the South Carolina Senate to be, quote, bold and courageous, end quote, like the Republicans in Tennessee who moved to eliminate the state's 1 Democratic black majority district. The redistricting comes after a recent Supreme Court ruling limited the use of race in drawing congressional maps. The president of Charlotte's NAACP is pushing to make sure the city council chooses an interim mayor that is Black. Corinne Mack stated on Facebook that it was disturbing to see white people lobbying for the position while Black representation is being undermined nationwide. She added voters will hold the council responsible if it appoints a non-Black interim mayor. Former Mayor Jennifer Roberts has offered to fill the role for the short term at no cost. Listen to the Black Information Network on the iHeartRadio app or log on to BINnews.com. I'm Alexandria Ikemoni on your home for Black News First, Charlotte's BIN 98.7.
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12: Remember how the 14-year-old version of yourself felt? 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You lived through it. You're living through it now. 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
15: BIN News this hour, I'm Terry McCready. A busy weekend in Alabama with thousands joining demonstrations in Selma and Montgomery to protest redistricting by Southern Republican state legislatures targeting Black Democratic members of Congress.
13: The Republicans are dummy-mandering their way into the minority before a single vote is cast because they started this war and we're going to finish it.
15: House Minority Leader Hakeem Jeffries. There were more than 5,000 people at the Montgomery rally, which included politicians, activists, and civil rights leaders at the All Roads Lead to the South campaign. The goal was to organize voters to offset strides from Republicans through redistricting. Saturday's events invoked memories of the civil rights movement in cities and came weeks after the Supreme Court targeted one of its primary legacies. The Black Information Network presents Black Power. power, a call to action, carving up black neighborhoods, splitting communities that have voted together for decades. It's called redistricting when it's done to silence your voice. It's called something else, gerrymandering, and it's happening right now. In your state, on your block, the question is, what are you going to do about it? BIN special correspondent Andrea Coleman is on the front lines of this.

0: News. On social media, he posted, "Iran better get moving fast or there won't be anything left of them." Trump concluded with, "Time is of the essence." The warning came just hours after state-run media began publishing details of what Tehran described as hardline U.S. demands for negotiations to resolve the conflict. Trump says an ISIS leader was killed in Nigeria. He says Abu Bilal al-Manuki was killed by U.S. and Nigerian forces in a meticulously planned and very complex mission. Trump called al-Manuki the most active terrorist in the world and second in command of ISIS, who thought he could hide in Africa. Trump added the leader's death means the terror regime's global operation is greatly diminished. U.S. Africa Command said other ISIS leaders were also killed in the attack. Stay informed, stay connected, and subscribe. 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I'm Terry McCready for the Black Information Network.
1: Here's what's trending this hour. Americans are once again protesting for voting rights in Selma, Alabama. A large crowd gathered Saturday at the Edmund Pettus Bridge, where peaceful civil rights protesters were met by heavily armed police in 1965. This time, protesters were marching in opposition to Republican efforts to eliminate Democratic majority black districts across the South. And Michael and the Devil Wears Prada 2 are battling for first place at the box office this weekend. I'm Misty Jordan, and that's what's trending.
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3: Congresswoman Alma Adams is back on Capitol Hill reintroducing the bipartisan Ignite HBCU Excellence Act. The bill is designed to increase funding for historically black colleges and universities by supporting campus upgrades, new construction, and better access to technology and research tools. Lawmakers say the goal is to fix long-standing underinvestment in HBCUs and help better prepare students for today's workforce. The effort is led by members of the bipartisan HBCU caucus and now has support from both Democrats and Republicans, along with groups like the Thurgood Marshall College Fund. If passed, the plan would create a federal grant program to help schools improve classrooms, labs, housing, and broadband access across the country. Supporters say the bill is a step toward closing funding gaps and strengthening HBCUs for future generations. With the latest in HBCU news, I'm Morgan Wood on the Black Information Network, your home for Black News First.
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5: Looking for something to watch? 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Next week on Netflix, Wednesday, the second season premiere of A Good Girl's Guide to Murder, as well as the fourth season finale of Perfect Match. Next Thursday on Netflix, the season two debut of The Four Seasons, starring Tina Fey, Will Forte, Coleman Domingo, and more. Next Friday on Netflix, the launch of the reality show Calabasas Confidential, as well as the Spanish documentary on tennis star Rafael Nadal titled Rafa. Next Monday on Acorn TV, the start of the psychological thriller Summer Water. Next Wednesday on Amazon Prime Video, the launch of the new Marvel series Spider-Noir, starring Nicolas Cage. Next Thursday on Hulu, the season two premiere of Deli Boys. Next Thursday over on Paramount Plus, the fourth season launch of Criminal Minds Evolution. And next Friday on Apple TV, the series start of Star City, as well as the John Travolta film Propeller One-Way Night Coach.
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7: Cell phones have been an integral part of connecting our modern world. But did you know a black nuclear engineer pioneered the technology for them? Henry Thomas Sampson was born in 1934 in Jackson, Mississippi. He earned his bachelor's degree in chemical engineering from Purdue University in 1956, followed by his master's degree from UCLA in 1961 and his PhD shortly after. In 1971, Henry Sampson created the gamma electric cell. It's a device which produced long-lasting power to satellites. Sampson's innovation caught the attention of the Motorola Company, which then placed his patented technology into their telephones. This eventually led to the

0: very first telephone calls being made using cell phones. Henry Sampson passed on June 4th, 2015. His genius and black excellence helped create the globally connected world we share today. This is Tammy Eswick for the Black Information Network.
1: 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I'm Mike Strautmanis, and my history lives here.
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4: We begin with a black mother shot in front of her baby outside of a Stonecrest, Georgia public supermarket. The deceased, Shyla Cummings.
6: Shyla Cummings, a 25-year-old mother, was preparing to start nursing school. That dream cut short due to gun violence. Police have arrested Isaiah Tarver, who has been described by family members as an on and off again boyfriend. Her family describes her as a loving mother and a young woman with a bright future ahead. Shyla's parents are emphasizing the importance of being involved in their children's lives and paying attention to signs of domestic violence. Tarver is facing a malice murder charge in connection with Shyla's death. I'm Morgan Wood on the Black Information Network.
5: In Louisiana, the state Supreme Court has taken the position of weighing in on the clerk of the court battle taking place in Orleans Parish. It will take action in the near future. But for now, the high court has issued a stay order that prohibits black retired Judge Calvin Johnson from continuing his duties as interim clerk. The bottom line, that means civil clerk Chelsea Napoleon, who is also black, is back in charge. Here's council member Eugene Green.
7: My opinion is that Ms. Napoleon is the clerk of court duly elected by the citizens of the city of New Orleans until I get evidence otherwise.
5: This comes after council members appointed Johnson as interim consolidated clerk of court in a 5-2 vote. Napoleon, who filed a lawsuit against Johnson, Mayor Helena Moreno, and City Council President J.P. Morrell, had no comment. In other news, a year has passed since the death of black Cleveland fire cadet Simeon Sylvester Williams Sr. during academy training. Now, his family has filed a wrongful death lawsuit against the city of Cleveland and a Cleveland fire training lieutenant, alleging Williams was subjected to illegal hazing, which led to his death. Here's the family's attorney, Keith Hansbrook.
8: Unfortunately, they went after him because he was the oldest cadet and he was an African-American male, and he told his family about that.
5: The lawsuit recently filed in a Cuyahoga County court accuses Cleveland Fire Lieutenant Vincent Russo of subjecting Williams to unlawful and criminal hazing inside the Cleveland Fire Training Academy.
4: Charles Whitman Dabbs, an African-American Navy veteran from Nashville, Tennessee, recently earned his doctorate degree at 85 years old after a 70-year academic journey that began in 1958. Dabbs graduated from Tennessee State University, an HBCU, alongside nearly 1,400 graduates with diverse paths to the stage. He says he hopes to join an HBCU university or a college. And finally, in Washington State, the Martin Luther King Jr. Committee of Moses Lake will host a Juneteenth celebration at McCosh Park, featuring live entertainment, food, and educational presentations. The Dreamers in Action Youth Group will perform a dance, and there will be face painting for children. The celebration also includes a presentation on the history and significance of Juneteenth, followed by a question and answer session. I'm Mike Moore, along with Nicole Deal, on your home for 24/7 News, the Black Information Network.
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5: According to the American Civil Liberties Union, Carruthers was convicted without any physical evidence. There was allegedly a paid informant.
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5: It's travel season and you have your passport and summer clothes ready to go. If you are planning an international trip and carrying a lot of cash, there's one rule you absolutely need to know, because getting it wrong could make this the most expensive vacation you never had. A recent case at the Philadelphia airport shows how quickly things can go sideways. A traveler heading to Cancun had over $44,000 in cash, but he told customs officers he only had $10,000. So guess what happened when agents found the rest of the money? They seized nearly all of it. Carrying large amounts of cash is not illegal, but failing to report it is. Federal law requires anyone entering or leaving the U.S. with over $10,000 in cash to file a FinCEN Form 105 with Customs and Border Protection. You can even submit it online before your trip. If you do not file it or give the agents the wrong amount, officers can legally take the money immediately. And hopefully you don't need that money for a while, because getting it back could take months. Money news at 24 and 54 minutes past each hour. I'm Nicole Deal on your home for Black News First, the Black Information Network.
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4: And I'm Mike Moore on your home for 24/7 News, the Black Information Network.
5: A black man who served 22 years in prison for murder is now spending his second chance helping others. Ed Andrews says faith and education changed his life. He is now the founder and CEO of Scrip, providing resources for men and women just like him.
10: It all stems under some sort of trauma. We come from a chronic social stressor place, and there's no fix about it until we built this bridge.
5: According to NBC News, Scrip assists with everything, including employment, housing, and mental health.
4: The fight over redistricting continues in South Carolina, with President Donald Trump calling on Republicans there to, quote, get it done before the midterms. Governor Henry McMaster is doing his part by recently signing an executive order calling state lawmakers back into session to discuss redistricting. The Republican-led state is working to redraw its congressional map. It's a concerted effort to eliminate its only Democratic black majority district held by Representative James Clyburn. The League of Women Voters is joining several civil rights groups in a new federal lawsuit challenging Tennessee's latest congressional map.
11: Their complaint argues that the redistricting plan splits apart Memphis's black communities, dismantling the state's only black majority district to gain partisan and racial advantage. The groups say lawmakers pushed the map through in under 48 hours with almost no chance for public input. They're asking the court to step in, calling the changes harmful and unconstitutional. I'm Kevin Brown on the Black Information Network.
5: And finally, in Maryland, which has a high black population, Black Governor Wes Moore is taking a victory lap when it comes to education, particularly reading and math. According to researchers at Harvard University, Stanford University, and Dartmouth College, Maryland ranks third in the nation for student growth in reading and fifth for student growth in math between 2022 and 2025. Moore acknowledges the progress among students and educators, but says there is still a shortage of teachers he is working to address. I'm Nicole Deal, along with Mike Moore, on your home for Black News First, the Black Information Network. Your healthy minute is next.
6: A sleep expert is saying keeping your bedroom cool could be the key to getting better rest. Brian Chen with the Cleveland Clinic recommends setting your thermostat between 60 and 67 degrees at night to help you fall asleep faster and stay asleep longer. He says when your body gets too hot, you're more likely to sweat, toss and turn, and wake up feeling tired. Experts also say avoiding caffeine and sugary drinks before bed can help lower body temperature and improve sleep quality. Studies show Black Americans are more likely to experience sleep deprivation, which has been linked to higher rates of heart disease, diabetes, obesity, and high blood pressure. Researchers say hotter nighttime temperatures can also reduce sleep and increase health disparities, especially in lower income communities with limited access to air conditioning. That's your Healthy Minutes. I'm Morgan Wood on the Black Information Network, your home for Black news first.
12: I'm Kevin Brown with another look at modern-day Black history you should know. On January 6, 2021, as chaos engulfed the U.S. Capitol,
13: multiple capital injuries.
12: A group of Black officers stood as pillars of resilience and bravery. Among them was Capitol Police Officer Eugene Goodman, who diverted rioters away from the Senate chamber, potentially saving countless lives. Lieutenant Michael Byrd also faced a dire situation, protecting lawmakers from an advancing mob. His decisive actions safeguarded those entrusted to his care. And Officer Harry Dunn fought back against physical threats and racial slurs, standing firm in the defense of the Capitol and democracy. These Black officers and many others remind us that the strength of our democracy lies in those who protect it. So let's never forget to honor their heroism and strive for a nation worthy of their sacrifice. For the Black Information Network, I'm Kevin Brown.
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6: Steve Jordan with BIN News. Now, Congressman Thomas Massey says President Trump's criticism will only boost fundraising for his campaign ahead of his primary. The Kentucky Republican appeared on ABC's This Week, calling the efforts desperate.
14: I think that's going to help my fundraising at thomasmassey.com. Every time he tweets about me, it's good for, you know, some money coming in because people don't like that.
6: His comments come as Trump pushed for Ed Gallrine to replace Massey. President Trump is doubling down on his comments that he doesn't think about American finances when it comes to the war with Iran. He also said he would not let the upcoming midterm elections impact his decision-making on Iran. And Cindy Tawia, the founder and CEO of Diva by Cindy, has installed the first of its kind natural hair care vending machine at George Washington University. Get BIN News now on demand 24/7 on the iHeartRadio app.
15: Vanessa Tyler and the Black Information Network, your home for Black news first. Being behind bars for a crime is one thing. Conditions that make serving time torture is another. Some may not care, but anti-violence community activist Teo Hardeman, who goes by the name Mr. Ceasefire, does care and says you should too, because what's happening, it's cruel and it's inhumane. Mr. Ceasefire, welcome to the Black Information Network.
16: Well, it's an honor to be here with you today.
15: Tell me, why are you especially concerned about the Miami Correctional Facility, which is located in Bunker Hill, Indiana?
16: Yeah, I'm very much concerned because I've had conversations with a lot of the inmates that are serving time in the Miami Correctional Center in Indiana. And the guys have shared with me the prison is on lockdown. It's been on lockdown for a long time now, but you still have several inmates that have been murdered. You've had a couple of suicides in that particular prison. And if the prison is on lockdown, how can you have murders taking place? And the prison, the levels of violence in that prison are off the charts. It's one of the most violent prisons in the state, in the United States, actually one of the most violent, not the most, but one of the most. Okay. So that's why I'm really concerned. Even though I know people break the law, they have to serve their time, but people should be treated in a humane way.
15: Activist Hardeman says over the last year, there have been six inmate deaths and two suicides behind the walls of the Indiana facility. He says the lockdowns are torture.
16: Just imagine sitting in a cell 23 hours a day, the size of a little bit bigger than a bathroom, two little bunk, you know, the bunk bed, the top and the bottom, a toilet. Just imagine those type of conditions. Now, some people would say, we know the guys broke the law. They should be punished that way. I understand both sides of the coin, right? What I'm saying is that every person has a right to be treated humanely within a civil society.
15: And remember, he says, eventually they will get out.
16: Especially if people are going to be released one day. We cannot afford to have people being released that are dealing with high levels of trauma, people that have been tortured mentally.
15: What should we do and how can our listeners help?
16: Yeah, what we can do here is we can form, number one, we should form a national committee, which I'm willing to spearhead, a national committee of key stakeholders and leaders here throughout the United States, African-American, Caucasian, Hispanic, Asian, whatever the case may be, so we can really put a real deep laser type of lens on this issue so we can begin to push for change. So you're not going to, nothing's going to change until you have the people power behind you to make it make things change. And number two, people, when they're listening to my interview here, reach out to your state legislators, reach out to your congressmen and your U.S. senators and state senators and talk to them about the conditions in the prison, especially over there in Indiana, but throughout our nation.
15: T.O., Mr. Ceasefire Hardeman, thank you so much for joining us.
16: Well, it's been an honor for you all to have me here on your show, and I wish you the best, much success to you.
15: With Black News First, I'm Vanessa Tyler on the Black Information Network.
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4: I'm Mike Stevens on your home for Black News First, the Black Information Network. With the rising price of gas and food and cutbacks from the federal government on the help they were offering food banks during the Biden years, a lot of Black Americans are suffering. And especially with many kids not getting food at school during the summer, going hungry really is a concern. Well, one community bank is trying to help. According to WKYC Television, Erie Bank, which was founded on a desire to return to the personalized bankings of the old days, is hosting a series of community food drives, like Vice President Kevin Dixon explains.
5: The idea came from another employee that wanted to give out gift bags or grocery bags. So we found a way to bring all that together, and I wanted to do a food drive to help the community out.
4: The bank president, who is also Black, wants the community to know it's more than just a place of business.
6: And so we want our communities to be healthy. We know that people are struggling. We are the community, and we are in our communities every day, understanding, listening.
4: To make the food drive work, people who live nearby in the largely Black Cleveland area are asked to drop off canned goods. Pressure is building in largely Black Hampton Roads, Virginia, over Republican Congresswoman Jen Kiggins' recent controversial radio interview, in which the host said Black House Minority Leader Hakeem Jeffries should keep his cotton-picking hands out of their state. And the Congresswoman agreed with him. Voters are noticing and reacting.
7: Congresswoman Kiggins, she had a moment where leadership mattered, and Congresswoman Kiggins failed.
4: At a press conference outside the Republicans' Virginia Beach office, several Black Democratic lawmakers criticized her agreeing with the racially offensive comment. Kiggins sought to clarify she was only agreeing with a political point about Virginia redistricting. But the Black men who are pushing back say she should have known better. I'm Mike Stevens on the Black Information Network. Now your local news.
8: South Carolina Republicans are rejecting a call from President Trump to redraw the state's congressional maps. Five state senators broke ranks with the party recently and voted against a plan to divide South Carolina's one Democratic Black majority House district. On Truth Social, Trump called on the South Carolina Senate to be, quote, bold and courageous, end quote, like the Republicans in Tennessee who moved to eliminate the state's one Democratic Black majority district. The redistricting comes after a recent Supreme Court ruling limited the use of race in drawing congressional maps. The president of Charlotte's NAACP is pushing to make sure the city council chooses an interim mayor that is Black. Corinne Mack stated on Facebook that it was disturbing to see white people lobbying for the position while Black representation is being undermined nationwide. She added voters will hold the council responsible if it appoints a non-Black interim mayor. Former Mayor Jennifer Roberts has offered to fill the role for the short term at no cost. Listen to the Black Information Network on the iHeartRadio app or log on to BINnews.com. I'm Alexandria Ikemoni on your home for Black News First, Charlotte's BIN 98.7.
9: 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More than 200,000 Black soldiers fought in the Civil War. Many for a freedom.

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2: 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It's more than just menus. It's a movement.
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2: 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I'm Esther Dillard for the Black Information Network.
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6: Workers claim Spirit failed to give the required 60-day notice. Meanwhile, executives are seeking over $10 million in retention bonuses.
5: Perspective that you can trust.
7: An amended bipartisan housing bill, advocates say, could directly affect affordability and access to home ownership, especially for Black families.
1: Whatever happens next.
8: President Donald Trump says he's not thinking about Americans' financial situations, not even a little bit.
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9: BIN News This Hour, I'm Terry McCready. A busy weekend in Alabama with thousands joining demonstrations in Selma and Montgomery to protest redistricting by Southern Republican state legislatures targeting Black Democratic members of Congress.
10: The Republicans are dummy-mandering their way into the minority before a single vote is cast because they started this war and we're going to finish it.
9: House Minority Leader Hakeem Jeffries. There were more than 5,000 people at the Montgomery rally, which included politicians, activists, and civil rights leaders at the All Roads Lead to the South campaign. The goal was to organize voters to offset strides from Republicans through redistricting. Saturday's events invoked memories of the civil rights movement in cities and came weeks after the Supreme Court targeted one of its primary legacies. The Black Information Network presents Black Power, a call to action, carving up Black neighborhoods, splitting communities that have voted together for decades. It's called redistricting when it's done to silence your voice. It's called something else, gerrymandering, and it's happening right now. In your state, on your block, the question is, what are you going to do about it? BIN special correspondent Andrea Coleman is on the front lines of this fight, breaking down how these maps are drawn, who draws them, and why Black political power is always the first thing on the chopping block. From the State House to the Supreme Court, Andrea brings you the facts, the stakes, and the strategies to push back. Black Power, a call to action. That's today at 6 p.m. Eastern. President Trump is issuing a new warning to Iran in a sharply worded post on Truth Social yesterday. Trump said the clock is ticking for Iran. He says the Iran operation hasn't lasted long compared to other U.S. wars.
11: Another one was 14 years, another one was 12 years, another one was 9 years. We're in there for 2.5 months.
9: Trump on Fox News. On social media, he posted, "Iran better get moving fast or there won't be anything left of them." Trump concluded with, "Time is of the essence." The warning came just hours after state-run media began publishing details of what Tehran described as hardline U.S. demands for negotiations to resolve the conflict. Trump says an ISIS leader was killed in Nigeria. He says Abu Bilal al-Manuki was killed by U.S. and Nigerian forces in a meticulously planned and very complex mission. Trump called al-Manuki the most active terrorist in the world and second in command of ISIS, who thought he could hide in Africa. Trump added the leader's death means the terror regime's global operation is greatly diminished. U.S. Africa Command said other ISIS leaders were also killed in the attack. Stay informed, stay connected, and subscribe. Follow VIN News This Hour wherever you get your podcasts. I'm Terry McCready for the Black Information Network.
12: Here's what's trending this hour. The test flight of SpaceX's most powerful rocket to date is coming up this week. The Starship V3 is the tallest rocket ever assembled and is set to make its first test flight Tuesday after a successful launch rehearsal in South Texas. SpaceX says it's the world's most powerful reusable rocket. It could be key to NASA's plan to return astronauts to the moon and create a permanent moon base. I'm Misty Jordan, and that's what's trending.
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13: The 2026 NFL schedule has been released, and for only the second time, the regular season will start on a Wednesday. The last time the NFL season started on a Wednesday was back in 2012 to accommodate then-President Barack Obama at the Democratic National Convention. The NFL will play a record 9 international games in 2026 across 4 continents and 7 countries. The games will air on ESPN, Fox, NFL Network, NBC, CBS, along with streaming and digital-first brands.
14: I mean, with my future, I don't know. Still fresh from, you know, obviously losing.
13: LeBron James, who's entering free agency this offseason, has some decisions to make.
14: I don't know. I mean, I don't know what the future holds for me, obviously.
13: The 22-year NBA veteran has garnered interest from several teams, including the Cleveland Cavaliers, Golden State Warriors, and Los Angeles Lakers.
14: Said I left everything I could out on the floor. I hate losing, obviously, but locked in on what we needed to do throughout the postseason, throughout 10 games. Obviously, we fell a little short, obviously, but not looking at, you know, my year as a disappointment. That's for damn sure.
5: Get your sports at 14 and 44 past each and every hour. I'm Ray Harris on the Black Information Network. Your story is our story.
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15: I'm Mike Moore.
16: 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On your home for 24/7 news, the Black Information Network.
15: We begin in the Palmetto State. That's where the South Carolina Senate has rejected a proposal to extend the state's legislative calendar.
17: It would have moved the primaries to August and allowed for the redrawing of congressional districts following a Supreme Court ruling. Several Republican-led states, including Tennessee and Alabama, have proposed new maps to eliminate majority black districts. President Trump urged South Carolina Republicans to approve the extension, but the Senate vote dealt a blow to his efforts to redraw district maps before the midterms. South Carolina Democrats expressed opposition to the redistricting efforts, emphasizing the need for fair representation and a government focused on the needs of families. I'm Morgan Wood on the Black Information Network.
16: In Akron, Ohio, a black man has been sentenced to life in prison after being found guilty of his wife's 2025 murder. Rashid Lagway heard his sentence read aloud from Judge Tammy O'Brien.
18: Give the only sentence that is available to me under the statutes. On count 2 of the indictment, the court would impose a sentence of life incarceration.
16: He will be eligible for parole after 15 years. A jury convicted Lagway last month of all charges related to the beating death of his wife, Christina Smith. In addition to being found guilty on the murder charge, he was also found guilty of felonious assault and domestic violence. Lagway will also have 253 days credited as time spent. Now to the growing city of Detroit, Michigan. There are new estimates from the U.S. Census Bureau showing Detroit's population rose to roughly 649,000 in 2025. That is up from 644,000 in 2024 and 633,000 in 2023.
19: The affordability to be able to buy a home, come here, and have access to opportunity, I think, really separates us from other cities.
16: That is Black Mayor Mary Sheffield, who says this is the third consecutive year the city's population has increased. While the increases are modest, Sheffield and other leaders say it's going in the right direction after decades of population declines. Detroit is a predominantly Black city. According to Data USA, 75% of Detroit residents identify as Black or African American.
15: In Illinois, South Suburban Black Calumet City Mayor Thaddeus Jones is reacting to questions about his spending charged to city credit cards. There are allegations that he spent tens of thousands of dollars on meals and travel. Mayor Jones refused to be compared to troubled Black ex-Dalton Mayor Tiffany Henyard. He claims the charges on city credit cards are for city functions and not for personal items. The local city council voted to require Mayor Jones to hand over receipts with a June 10th deadline. For more international, national, state, and local news impacting the Black community, listen to the Black Information Network on the iHeartRadio app or log on to BINnews.com. I'm Mike Moore, along with Nicole Deal, on your home for 24/7 news, the Black Information Network.
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24: 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You'd hear those records and they just felt good to you. Or like, I'll never forget, like, Queen's Another One Bites the Dust used to play on the Black stations, as well as the pop stations and the rock stations. So to me, that's just like when music was just so good that, like, it just broke down partitions. And I think that it's starting to do that again. And I love and commend pop music for that. It's just good to see that, like, good music is now floating to the top of, like, the charts, and that's the way it's always supposed to be. 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
25: Well, Jamie Foxx is back in the headlines as new baby news sparks online buzz. Reports say the actor and comedian is expecting his third child, his first with girlfriend Alice Huckstep. But at the same time, a past joke from Foxx's 2024 Netflix comedy special is resurfacing, where he joked about swearing off dating white women. The clip is now making the rounds on social media, adding another layer to the conversation. But Foxx and Huckstep, they've been together on and off since 2022, and the details about the baby have not yet been announced. And comedian Lil Rel Howery is speaking out after backlash from a controversial moment at Kevin Hart's Netflix roast. Fellow comedian Tony Hinchcliffe, who is white, is under fire for making a joke referencing George Floyd, which critics are calling offensive and inappropriate. Lil Rel said the joke went too far, calling it disgusting and adding he would have walked out if he had been there. Floyd's family is also responding, saying the moment is harmful, especially for his young daughter. So far, neither Hinchcliffe nor Netflix has publicly addressed the criticism. With the latest in entertainment at 17 and 47 minutes past each hour, I'm Bree Wood on the Black Information Network, your home for Black news first.
26: I'm Bill Black with another Bet You Didn't Know music fact. How many times have you seen the Temptations movie and said this line?
27: They're coming to see me.
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26: 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You ever heard Patti LaBelle talk about the time she was engaged

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3: I'm Tammy Eswick on your home for 24/7 news, the Black Information Network. There's a new way to test for colon cancer, according to Dr. Tim Quinn, who's a Black man and family medical doctor in Jackson, Mississippi. The SHIELD test can be used in place of the invasive colonoscopy. Dr. Quinn calls the colonoscopy the gold standard, but says the SHIELD test can be a great way to see if there's anything wrong for those who don't want a colonoscopy. Here he is via WJTV.
4: The test that gets done is the best test.
3: Birmingham, Alabama city leaders are pumping the brakes on proposed changes to the city's nightlife ordinance. After strong backlash from bar owners, the amendments would have required stricter security and more off-duty officers at late-night venues. The mayor refused to sign the updated ordinance, sending it back for more discussion as leaders work to balance public safety with protecting the city's growing nightlife economy. Now many Black bar owners and club operators in those impacted areas are fighting back against the cost of stricter security requirements. The family of a 48-year-old Florida man, Morris Davis, who's also a Black man, has hired civil rights attorney Ben Crump, saying Davis was already on the ground and posed no threat when a Clay County deputy shot him. The sheriff says Davis had a homicide warrant, armed himself with two knives, and resisted arrest, and that a taser did not work. Deputies say that officials say that deputy was identified as D. Brown and is now on administrative leave as state investigators review the shooting. Here's the brother of the victim via News4Jax.
5: It just hurt our whole family. And the only thing I say, I just wish that we get justice for this.
3: Congratulations to 85-year-old Charles Dabbs, who's a Navy vet, a Black man, and now the recipient of a doctorate in education from HBCU, Tennessee State University. Dabbs, who started working towards his degree in the 1950s, told the crowd at graduation, it's never too late to learn. 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Now here's your Washington Roundup.
6: President Trump says the first sentence of Iran's latest peace proposal was unacceptable. Trump said Iran has reversed course on scaling back its nuclear program. The president said the initial sentence was problematic because Iran had previously agreed to halt all nuclear activities. He added if they have any nuclear of any form, he doesn't read the rest. Trump previously said the ceasefire between the U.S. and Iran was on life support. Meanwhile, the president says Chinese President Xi Jinping told him China isn't giving any military equipment to Iran. In an interview with Fox News' Sean Hannity after his bilateral summit, Trump said Xi quickly added that China does get its oil from Iran and he'd like to see the Strait of Hormuz open. Trump said Xi agreed to buy 200 passenger jets from Boeing. The president summarized the meeting as very good. And that's your Washington Roundup. I'm Mike Moore on your home for 24/7 News, the Black Information Network.
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7: Welcome to the journey around America where we visit iconic locations connected to Black history. 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The Apollo Theater opened its doors in 1914 as a burlesque theater, but soon became the premier showplace for live musical entertainment. The theater became famous for Amateur Night, a weekly talent show that launched the careers of stars like Lauryn Hill and the Jackson 5. 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
7: The slogan, "Be Good or Be Gone," became the theater's motto. 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
0: Artificial intelligence companies are now paying everyday people and experts to help train their chat boxes. And for some folks, it's turning into a real side hustle. We're talking writers, teachers, lawyers, doctors, actors, musicians, even people with hobbies like chess or wine tasting. The reason? AI companies say the bots have already read most of the internet. Now they need real human feedback to make these systems sound smarter, more natural, and less likely to spit out bad information. Some of these jobs are paying serious money, too. One recruiting company says general AI trainers can make around $50 an hour. Specialists like psychiatrists or doctors can make more than $300 per hour, helping AI learn how humans actually think and respond. Now, for a lot of Black workers and creatives, this conversation hits different. Because while some people see the opportunity, others are asking a bigger question. Are we training technology that could eventually replace us? Still, experts say AI is already here, and many believe learning how it helps could protect your career instead of getting left behind. With Money News at 24 and 54 minutes past each hour, I'm Mimi Brown on your home for Black News First, the Black Information Network.
9: I'm Misty Jordan with BIN News Now. President Trump is issuing a new warning to Iran. In a sharply worded post on True Social, Trump said the clock is ticking for Iran. He added they better get moving fast or there won't be anything left of them. World Cup soccer matches are just 1 month away. Many hotel owners in Los Angeles are not excited. Jeff Zarinam runs the Hollywood Hotel in L.A. He says the World Cup is not filling up his rooms.
10: It looks like it's turning out to be a bust in terms of business for hotels.
9: He said he's only expecting to fill up about 65% of the rooms next month. And Grammy-winning rapper Queen Latifah and country star Riley Green are joining The Voice. They'll join veteran coaches Adam Levine and Kelly Clarkson for season 30. The new season premieres in September on NBC. 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
11: I'm Vanessa Tyler on the Black Information Network, your home for Black News First. Black lawmakers are in the fight of the century. Black votes, Black civil rights, Black majority districts, all at stake. Joining me is Nevada Representative Stephen Horsford. Congressman, welcome back to the Black Information Network.
12: Well, thank you for the work that you all do to get the word out.
11: Congressman Horsford, how bad is it right now?
12: Well, look, this is a direct assault on not just Black representation. This is an assault on Black power, both our political and economic power.
11: At one point, there was this assumption Republicans would definitely lose the House and likely the Senate. But with this remapping, is that still the case? Are you still confident of that?
12: I am not only confident that House Democrats will win, but these suppressive tactics and the outrageous decision by the Supreme Court and the actions to racially gerrymander districts throughout the South will be met with the same urgency that they have come to take our rights and to try to suppress our vote. We will respond accordingly through organization and turn out the Black vote at historic levels, the likes of which people have never seen. Because this is not about one person being elected to a district. This is about our collective Black power politically and economically that is under attack.
11: You are the former chair of the Congressional Black Caucus. Members came out in force to speak against the destruction of voting rights. But what can be done if the Supreme Court is backing Trump's demands?
12: Well, first, we have to use this moment to not just be outraged, but to organize. In each of these cases, we are not conceding that we will lose, nor that Black representatives can't win. It's going to take an all-hands-on approach in each district, in each state. And this is not about any one district. This is about the impact that this has across the entire country, but specifically in the South.
11: Speaking of the high court, if Democrats regain power, is that an option of expanding the court?
12: When Democrats win this November, among the actions we will take, number one is to pass the John R. Lewis Voting Rights Advancement Act, which Republicans have obstructed. Number two, we will pursue all avenues, including reforms to the court, to the Supreme Court, and to courts throughout the country, so that the American people have the right to a democracy that works for them.
13: Excellent. Congressman Stephen Horsford, thank you so much for joining in.
14: Thank you for having me, Vanessa.
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6: The United States Senate has had a total of 12 black members, with the first being Hiram Rhodes Rebels, elected in 1870 during the Reconstruction era. Jim Crow and other disenfranchisement tactics led to a gap of nearly 90 years between the first and second U.S. black senators. In 1992, Carol Moseley Braun became the first black woman to serve in the U.S. Senate.
15: I don't know, maybe this is just my day to get to talk about race. Maybe I'm just lucky like that today.
6: Vice President Kamala Harris became the second black female to serve as a U.S. senator in 2017. Barack Obama was the fifth black senator and the first to be elected president of the United States.
16: Race is an issue that I believe this nation cannot afford to ignore right now.
6: While Georgia's Raphael Warnock is the latest black member of the U.S. Senate after his 2021 election. Black U.S. senators have made contributions to the country and paved the way for future generations of black leaders. And that's a fact. This is Mike Moore for the Black Information Network.
17: I'm Mike Stevens on your home for Black News First, the Black Information Network. New York's Democratic Governor Kathy Hochul was in Buffalo this week for the annual observance of the Buffalo supermarket shooting, in which 10 black people were murdered just because of the color of their skin by an accused white supremacist.
18: But what he did not know is that this community is indestructible. He couldn't imagine that the people he sought to terrorize and oppress would rise up together stronger than ever before. And that is the power of this community.
17: In that racist shooting, in addition to the 10 black people that died, another 3 were wounded. The governor has ordered state landmarks to be lit up in orange in honor of the victims and their families. A few years ago, a technology called ShotSpotter was rolled out as a way to get police to shootings more quickly. And mayors of many black cities gobbled them up. These days, more than 180 communities from coast to coast are still using the technology. But others wonder if the expense of it is worth it. In largely black Chicago, some are wondering why the black mayor is taking so long to replace it. Correspondent Perry Williams has more.
19: 23rd Ward Alderwoman Silvana Tabaris says the city's not moving fast enough in the vetting of 9 companies with bids.
20: A man was shot and killed in my ward on Thanksgiving night in Garfield Ridge neighborhood. His body laid in the street for 10 minutes because no one called 911.
19: Mayor Johnson says he wants to make sure that they're thorough in the vetting process to make sure the technology they do select is extremely effective in addressing violent crime in the city. I'm Perry Williams.
17: The Norfolk, Virginia Historical Society is among those honoring Howard Baugh, one of the first black military aviators during World War II. I'm Mike Stevens on the Black Information Network. 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
21: South Carolina Republicans are rejecting a call from President Trump to redraw the state's congressional maps. 5 state senators broke ranks with the party recently and voted against a plan to divide South Carolina's 1 Democratic black majority House district. On Truth Social, Trump called on the South Carolina Senate to be, quote, bold and courageous, end quote, like the Republicans in Tennessee who moved to eliminate the state's 1 Democratic black majority district. The redistricting comes after a recent Supreme Court ruling limited the use of race in drawing congressional maps. The president of Charlotte's NAACP is pushing to make sure the city council chooses an interim mayor that is black. Corinne Mack stated on Facebook that it was disturbing to see white people lobbying for the position while black representation is being undermined nationwide. She added voters will hold the council responsible if it appoints a non-black interim mayor. Former Mayor Jennifer Roberts has offered to fill the role for the short term at no cost. Listen to the Black Information Network on the iHeartRadio app or log on to BINnews.com. 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
3: BIN News this hour, I'm Terry McCready. A busy weekend in Alabama with thousands joining demonstrations in Selma and Montgomery to protest redistricting by Southern Republican state legislatures targeting Black Democratic members of Congress.
36: The Republicans are dummy-mandering their way into the minority before a single vote is cast because they started this war and we're going to finish it.
3: House Minority Leader Hakeem Jeffries. There were more than 5,000 people at the Montgomery rally, which included politicians, activists, and civil rights leaders at the All Roads Lead to the South campaign. The goal was to organize voters to offset strides from Republicans through redistricting. Saturday's events invoked memories of the civil rights movement in cities and came weeks after the Supreme Court targeted one of its primary legacies. The Black Information Network presents Black Power, a call to action, carving up Black neighborhoods, splitting communities that have voted together for decades. It's called redistricting when it's done to silence your voice. It's called something else, gerrymandering, and it's happening right now. In your state, on your block, the question is, what are you going to do about it? BIN special correspondent Andrea Coleman is on the front lines of this fight, breaking down how these maps are drawn, who draws them, and why Black political power is always the first thing on the chopping block. From the State House to the Supreme Court, Andrea brings you the facts, the stakes, and the strategies to push back. Black Power, a call to action. That's today at 6 p.m. Eastern.
0: President Trump is issuing a new warning to Iran in a sharply worded post on Truth Social yesterday. Trump said the clock is ticking for Iran. He says the Iran operation hasn't lasted long compared to other U.S. wars.
1: Another one was 14 years, another one was 12 years, another one was 9 years. We're in there for 2.5 months.

0: the most active terrorist in the world and second in command of ISIS, who thought he could hide in Africa. Trump added the leader's death means the terror regime's global operation is greatly diminished. U.S. Africa Command said other ISIS leaders were also killed in the attack. Stay informed, stay connected, and subscribe. 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
1: Here's what's trending this hour. Americans are once again protesting for voting rights in Selma, Alabama. A large crowd gathered Saturday at the Edmund Pettus Bridge, where peaceful civil rights protesters were met by heavily armed police in 1965. This time, protesters were marching in opposition to Republican efforts to eliminate Democratic majority black districts across the South. And Michael and the Devil Wears Prada 2 are battling for first place at the box office this weekend. I'm Misty Jordan, and that's what's trending.
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3: Congresswoman Alma Adams is back on Capitol Hill reintroducing the bipartisan Ignite HBCU Excellence Act. The bill is designed to increase funding for historically black colleges and universities by supporting campus upgrades, new construction, and better access to technology and research tools. Lawmakers say the goal is to fix long-standing underinvestment in HBCUs and help better prepare students for today's workforce. The effort is led by members of the bipartisan HBCU caucus and now has support from both Democrats and Republicans, along with groups like the Thurgood Marshall College Fund. If passed, the plan would create a federal grant program to help schools improve classrooms, labs, housing, and broadband access across the country. Supporters say the bill is a step toward closing funding gaps and strengthening HBCUs for future generations. With the latest in HBCU news, I'm Morgan Wood on the Black Information Network, your home for Black News First.
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2: Cell phones have been an integral part of connecting our modern world. But did you know a Black nuclear engineer pioneered the technology for them? Henry Thomas Sampson was born in 1934 in Jackson, Mississippi. He earned his bachelor's degree in chemical engineering from Purdue University in 1956, followed by his master's degree from UCLA in 1961 and his PhD shortly after. In 1971, Henry Sampson created the Gamma Electric Cell. It's a device which produced long-lasting power to satellites. Sampson's innovation caught the attention of the Motorola company, which then placed his patented technology into their telephones. This eventually led to the very first telephone calls being made using cell phones. Henry Sampson passed on June 4th, 2015. His genius and Black excellence helped create the globally connected world we share today. This is Tammy Eswick for the Black Information Network.
3: A new destination of inspiration is rising on Chicago's South Side. 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

0: 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I'm Mike Strautmanis, and my history lives here.
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3: We begin with a black mother shot in front of her baby outside of a Stonecrest, Georgia public supermarket. The deceased, Shyla Cummings.
5: Shyla Cummings, a 25-year-old mother, was preparing to start nursing school. That dream cut short due to gun violence. Police have arrested Isaiah Tarver, who has been described by family members as an on and off again boyfriend. Her family describes her as a loving mother and a young woman with a bright future ahead. Shyla's parents are emphasizing the importance of being involved in their children's lives and paying attention to signs of domestic violence. Tarver is facing a malice murder charge in connection with Shyla's death. I'm Morgan Wood on the Black Information Network.
4: In Louisiana, the state Supreme Court has taken the position of weighing in on the clerk of the court battle taking place in Orleans Parish. It will take action in the near future. But for now, the high court has issued a stay order that prohibits black retired Judge Calvin Johnson from continuing his duties as interim clerk. The bottom line, that means civil clerk Chelsea Napoleon, who is also black, is back in charge. Here's Councilmember Eugene Green.
6: My opinion is that Ms. Napoleon is the clerk of court duly elected by the citizens of the city of New Orleans until I get evidence otherwise.
4: This comes after council members appointed Johnson as interim consolidated clerk of court in a 5-2 vote. Napoleon, who filed a lawsuit against Johnson, Mayor Helena Moreno, and City Council President J.P. Morrell, had no comment. In other news, a year has passed since the death of black Cleveland fire cadet Simeon Sylvester Williams Sr. during academy training. Now, his family has filed a wrongful death lawsuit against the city of Cleveland and a Cleveland fire training lieutenant, alleging Williams was subjected to illegal hazing, which led to his death. Here's the family's attorney, Keith Hansbrough.
7: Unfortunately, they went after him because he was the oldest cadet and he was an African-American male, and he told his family about that.
4: The lawsuit recently filed in a Cuyahoga County court accuses Cleveland Fire Lieutenant Vincent Russo of subjecting Williams to unlawful and criminal hazing inside the Cleveland Fire Training Academy.
3: Charles Whitman Dabbs, an African-American Navy veteran from Nashville, Tennessee, recently earned his doctorate degree at 85 years old after a 70-year academic journey that began in 1958. Dabbs graduated from Tennessee State University, an HBCU, alongside nearly 1,400 graduates with diverse paths to the stage. He says he hopes to join an HBCU university or a college. And finally, in Washington State, the Martin Luther King Jr. Committee of Moses Lake will host a Juneteenth celebration at McCosh Park, featuring live entertainment, food, and educational presentations. The Dreamers in Action Youth Group will perform a dance, and there will be face painting for children. The celebration also includes a presentation on the history and significance of Juneteenth, followed by a question and answer session. I'm Mike Moore, along with Nicole Deal, on your home for 24/7 News, the Black Information Network.
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4: According to the American Civil Liberties Union, Carruthers was convicted without any physical evidence. There was allegedly a paid informant.
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11: A new study says a lot of Americans are realizing retirement may not happen when they planned or wanted. Researchers found the average worker now expects to work about 4 years longer than they originally hoped for because of rising costs, health care bills, debt, and not having enough saved. And this is the part that stands out. Only 1 in 5 people say they actually want to keep working because they enjoy their job. Most say they simply cannot afford to retire. The study also found many Americans are pulling money out of their 401k early just to survive right now, taking loans, hardship withdrawals, and dipping into retirement savings just to cover everyday expenses. And younger workers are already feeling discouraged. Gen Z workers say they expect to retire more than 5 years later than they had hoped for. Meanwhile, many workers say they are staying put in jobs they may not even like because the economy feels too uncertain to risk leaving for something else. With Money News at 24 and 54 minutes past each hour, I'm Mimi Brown on your home for Black News First, the Black Information Network.
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12: I'm Tammy Eswick on your home for 24/7 news, the Black Information Network. Louisiana Attorney General Liz Merle threatened to unseat the entire New Orleans City Council and oust the mayor and Black DA over the council's decision to place a temporary clerk in charge of the court system until a new clerk of court can be elected this November. This all stems from a new law that consolidated the criminal and civil court clerk positions and prevented an exonerated Black man who was elected as the new criminal clerk from operating in that position. Here's the mayor pushing back on the AG.
13: I will not be intimidated or threatened by the state attorney general.
12: And speaking of Louisiana's AG, a Black woman from Baton Rouge is spearheading a recall effort to boot Louisiana's Caucasian female attorney general from office, citing a lack of fairness and accountability, according to KATC. This is the same woman who has an ongoing recall effort against white Republican Governor Jeff Landry. Landry, by the way, was only elected with 18% of the vote. Mississippi's white Republican governor has decided not to hold a special session to redraw congressional maps. And while they might not be redrawing them at the moment, the plan is still on the table. Here's Representative Jeffrey Hulum, who's a Black man, via WJTV.
14: This is not a Democrat nor Republican. This is a race issue. It goes directly in line with the 1890 Constitution when it says no African-American shall be in a political position of power in the state of Mississippi. That's exactly what this lines up to.
12: Black people make up about 40% of Mississippi residents. According to the Mississippi Free Press, a special session will cost the state about $100,000 a day. Not a year, but a day. To Tennessee, where Democrats that protested during the Republican-led redistricting movement have been removed from committees and subcommittees. Here's the Republican State House Speaker Cameron Sexton via Fox 17, followed by the Democratic State Representative Vincent Dixie.
15: You can protest. You can do it peacefully. You can not like the decisions being made. But when you lead to violence, it is not getting your point across.
16: This is an opportunity that they're using to silence the voices who I represent. You're not punishing anybody but the citizens of Tennessee.
12: I'm Timmy Eswick on your home for Black News First, the Black Information Network. 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
5: A sleep expert is saying keeping your bedroom cool could be the key to getting better rest. Brian Chen with the Cleveland Clinic recommends setting your thermostat between 60 and 67 degrees at night to help you fall asleep faster and stay asleep longer. He says when your body gets too hot, you're more likely to sweat, toss and turn, and wake up feeling tired. Experts also say avoiding caffeine and sugary drinks before bed can help lower body temperature and improve sleep quality. Studies show Black Americans are more likely to experience sleep deprivation, which has been linked to higher rates of heart disease, diabetes, obesity, and high blood pressure. Researchers say hotter nighttime temperatures can also reduce sleep and increase health disparities, especially in lower income communities with limited access to air conditioning. That's your Healthy Minutes. I'm Morgan Wood on the Black Information Network, your home for Black News First.

0: the Black Information Network. George Washington Carver, an agricultural scientist, inventor, and educator at Tuskegee University, sought to revitalize southern soil that had been stripped by cotton, a nitrogen-depleting crop. He developed a crop rotation method that alternated the cotton with legumes like peanuts that fixed nitrogen and other edible crops such as corn. This method increased the soil's productive capacity and also gave southern farmers another crop to produce and sell besides cotton, thus diversifying the market. In addition to crop rotation, Dr. Carver promoted the practice of using compost to reintroduce nutrients and add organic matter to the soil. He showed that using compost for soil revitalization increased its productivity by 100-fold compared with previous common methods. Using compost to build soil is a critical practice in organic farming and gardening today. And that's a fact. I'm Big Sue on the Black Information Network.
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3: BIN News This Hour, I'm Andrea Coleman. Coming up...
4: It is mostly like him, because I know that that's what the 13th District was accustomed to, and they loved him and the policies.
3: The daughter of a late congressman looks to fill her father's seat, and the Georgia primary is just days away. Several black candidates are running for office, 5 in the governor's race alone. But first, here's BIN News Now.
5: A Tallahassee judge is considering whether to block Florida's new congressional map and return to the 2022 version. Second Judicial Circuit Court Judge Joshua Hawks has asked plaintiffs to clarify what they want him to do.
6: So what happens if I just enjoin the new map, the 2026 map? I have to also order them to use the 2022 map, or like they're just in a state of limbo and we have no congressional districts for this election?
5: The case centers on Governor Ron DeSantis' 2026 redistricting plan. The U.S. Supreme Court has rejected Virginia's bid to restore a voter-approved congressional map that could have helped Democrats pick up 4 House seats. The decision leaves in place a Virginia Supreme Court ruling that struck down the redistricting referendum over procedural issues. And formal sentencing is set next month for 4 men convicted in the murder of black Jacksonville, Florida rapper Julio Fulio. A jury recommended life without parole for Rashad Murphy, Davion Murphy, Sean Gathright, and Isaiah Chance. Prosecutors say the men opened fire on the rapper at a Tampa hotel in 2024. I'm Amber Payton with BIN News Now. Back to you, Andrea.
3: Thank you, Amber. Congress is down 2 black lawmakers this session. Representative Sheila Sherfalus McCormick resigned after facing 25 violations tied to her alleged use of COVID relief funds. And Congressman David Scott recently passed away. Now Scott's daughter, Marcy Scott, is running to complete the remainder of her father's term.
4: Well, it was a no-brainer. This has always been in the works. I had my plans. He had his plans. God had his plans. So
3: Scott is one of 6 candidates running to replace her father. Georgia Governor Brian Kemp has set a special election for the seat for Tuesday, July 28th. If needed, a runoff will be held August 25th. Scott died on April 22nd at the age of 80. He spent nearly 5 decades in public service at the state and national levels. As far as Sherfalus McCormick is concerned, earlier this week, the former U.S. representative from South Florida announced she's seeking the Democratic nomination in the reconfigured 20th congressional district. We will keep you posted on both elections. Well, today was the last day for early voting in Georgia. The state's midterm primary will decide who will be on the ballot for the general election in November. 5 black candidates are seeking the Democratic nomination for governor. Former Atlanta Mayor Keisha Lance Bottoms has held a significant lead in the race for several weeks. Bottoms stopped by BIN's Atlanta studios a few weeks ago and talked about the support she was receiving at that time.
7: The grace of God is sufficient, and we've been putting in the work. We've been moving around the state and really working to earn the votes of people. I'm very fortunate in that people know me. My name ID in polling terms is pretty high. It's over 90%, but that's only part of the battle. One is introducing yourself, and then secondly, earning the votes. And that's what we've been moving around the state doing, going to people, meeting them where they are, talking about the issues that matter to them most. And the great thing is that when I'm going into cities and communities, I am getting as much as I believe I'm giving. Of course, I'm speaking about myself as a candidate and my platform, but I'm taking away so much that's helping me form policies and perfect policies that hopefully, God willing, I'll have the opportunity to put into action when I'm elected governor.
3: Voters who did not cast their ballot by today will be able to vote on Tuesday, May 19th for the primary. The general election will be held on November 3rd. BIN will cover the Georgia primary election and have the results for you once they become available. Well, be sure to tune in to a special report on the recent U.S. Supreme Court decision in Louisiana versus Calais and its implications on the Black community. Black Power, Call to Action airs Monday at 6 p.m. Eastern. 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I'm Andrea Coleman on the Black Information Network, home of Black News First.
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8: From Richmond, Virginia, came a voice that revived the spirit of soul, Michael Eugene Archer, better known as D'Angelo. In the mid-90s, his debut album, Brown Sugar, redefined R&B, blending gospel roots, jazz, and raw sensuality. Then came Voodoo, the Grammy-winning masterpiece that cemented him as the neo-soul king. Over the course of his career, D'Angelo won 4 Grammy Awards and collaborated on chart-topping songs with artists like Questlove, Lauryn Hill, Raphael Sadiq, Jay-Z, and Angie Stone. His 2014 album, Black Messiah, marked a shift in his musical career with songs focused on the struggles and resilience of Black America. D'Angelo passed away on October 14, 2025, after a long and private battle with pancreatic cancer. But his iconic songs and contribution to the neo-soul movement continue to live on. Rest in power to the one and only D'Angelo. For the Black Information Network, I'm Kevin Brown.
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9: I'm Mike Stevens on your home for Black News First, the Black Information Network. With the rising price of gas and food and cutbacks from the federal government on the help they were offering food banks during the Biden years, a lot of Black Americans are suffering. And especially with many kids not getting food at school during the summer, going hungry really is a concern. Well, one community bank is trying to help. According to WKYC Television, Erie Bank, which was founded on a desire to return to the personalized bankings of the old days, is hosting a series of community food drives, like Vice President Kevin Dixon explains.
10: The idea came from another employee that wanted to give out gift bags or grocery bags. So we found a way to bring all that together, and I wanted to do a food drive to help the community out.
9: The bank president, who is also Black, wants the community to know it's more than just a place of business.
11: And so we want our communities to be healthy. We know that people are struggling. We are the community, and we are in our communities every day, understanding, listening.
9: To make the food drive work, people who live nearby in the largely Black Cleveland area are asked to drop off canned goods. Pressure is building in largely Black Hampton Roads, Virginia, over Republican Congresswoman Jen Kiggins' recent controversial radio interview, in which the host said Black House Minority Leader Hakeem Jeffries should keep his cotton-picking hands out of their state. And the Congresswoman agreed with him. Voters are noticing and reacting.
12: Congresswoman Kiggins, she had a moment where leadership mattered, and Congresswoman Kiggins failed.
9: At a press conference outside the Republicans' Virginia Beach office, several Black Democratic lawmakers criticized her agreeing with the racially offensive comment. Kiggins sought to clarify she was only agreeing with a political point about Virginia redistricting. But the Black men who are pushing back say she should have known better. I'm Mike Stevens on the Black Information Network. Now your local news.
13: South Carolina Republicans are rejecting a call from President Trump to redraw the state's congressional maps. 5 state senators broke ranks with the party recently and voted against the plan to divide South Carolina's 1 Democratic Black majority House district. On Truth Social, Trump called on the South Carolina Senate to be, quote, bold and courageous, end quote, like the Republicans in Tennessee who moved to eliminate the state's 1 Democratic Black majority district. The redistricting comes after a recent Supreme Court ruling limited the use of race in drawing congressional maps. The president of Charlotte's NAACP is pushing to make sure the city council chooses an interim mayor that is Black. Corinne Mack stated on Facebook that it was disturbing to see white people lobbying for the position while black representation is being undermined nationwide. She added voters will hold the council responsible if it appoints a non-black interim mayor. Former Mayor Jennifer Roberts has offered to fill the role for the short term at no cost. Listen to the Black Information Network on the iHeartRadio app or log on to BINnews.com. I'm Alexandria Ikemoni on your home for Black News First, Charlotte's BIN 98.7.
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14: Most people know about Restaurant Week, but not everyone knows there's a Black Restaurant Week born in Houston, Texas in 2016 and is now spreading to cities across the country. It's more than just menus. It's a movement.
15: And so we really want to create something that was more all-inclusive to the creative things we were seeing happening in the food scene.
14: That's one of the three founders, Fallon Farrell.
15: As we've grown through the years, we've literally watched businesses start off as like a pop-up food tent and now having like two or three locations.
14: From soul food kitchens to hidden gem caterers, Black Restaurant Week shines a light where it's long been missing. It's helped generate tens of millions of dollars for Black-owned businesses, keeping legacies alive and creating new ones. And it's part of Black history still being written every time a diner takes that first bite. I'm Esther Dillard for the Black Information Network.
16: The International African American Museum, Charleston, South Carolina. Built near where so many Africans first arrived in chains, the International African American Museum in my hometown state of Charleston.

0: 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I'm Charlamagne the God, host of the world's most dangerous morning show, The Breakfast Club, and my history lives here.
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6: Struck down by the Supreme Court.
7: Georgia's Republican Governor Brian Kemp is calling state senators and representatives back to the state capitol to address district maps.
1: Its impact on our community.
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6: Is on the Black Information Network.
9: The opinion, beliefs, and viewpoints expressed in this commentary are those of the author and do not necessarily represent those of BIN and its founding partners and employees. Now it's time to bring the funk with Roland S. Martin.
10: Here we go. The gerrymandering, the racist gerrymandering continues. Now, Georgia Governor Brian Kemp has announced he is going to call a special session in that state to redraw their congressional maps. Let me say it again. Georgia Governor Brian Kemp has announced that he is going to call a special session on June 17th to not only redraw the state's maps, but also reshape how Georgians vote. Republicans have been doing all they can to keep Black folks from voting, throwing up massive obstacles. They are aided by the Supreme Court. First, the Shelby v. Holder decision in 2013 that gutted Section 4 of the Voting Rights Act. Now, with the Louisiana versus Calais decision 2 weeks ago, they now are gutting Section 2. They are clearing the way for these white conservatives in these Confederate states to disenfranchise Black voters. They want to wipe out Black voter representation. Do not be shocked. You're going to see a wipeout of Black elected officials in Georgia. Now, remember, you have right now four African Americans in Congress from Georgia. You have Congress members Sanford Bishop, Nakima Williams, as well as Lucy McBath. And remember, Congressman David Scott just passed away. That's four. Don't be shocked to see that Georgia tries to wipe out two to three of them. They can't wipe out all four, but they're going to try to do so. This is another attack of Republicans on Black people. Folks, we better get registered and vote like crazy. I'm Roland Martin on the Black Information Network.
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11: Here's what's trending this hour. The Washington State Department of Health is monitoring two separate hantavirus cases. Three King County residents were potentially exposed to the strain that's linked to the MV Hondius cruise ship. They have not shown any symptoms and will continue to be monitored. The second case involves a person in Chelan County. It's not connected to the cruise ship. The person likely got the virus from mice droppings. I'm Misty Jordan, and that's what's trending.
4: Sports on the Black Information Network.
12: The 2026 NFL schedule has been released, and for only the second time, the regular season will start on a Wednesday. The last time the NFL season started on a Wednesday was back in 2012 to accommodate then-President Barack Obama at the Democratic National Convention. The NFL will play a record 9 international games in 2026 across 4 continents and 7 countries. The games will air on ESPN, Fox, NFL Network, NBC, CBS, along with streaming and digital first brands.
13: I'm there with my future. I don't know. Still fresh from, you know, obviously losing.
12: LeBron James, who's entering free agency this offseason, has some decisions to make.
13: I don't know. I mean, I don't know what the future holds for me, obviously.
12: The 22-year NBA veteran has garnered interest from several teams, including the Cleveland Cavaliers, Golden State Warriors, and Los Angeles Lakers.
13: Said I left everything I could out on the floor. Hate losing, obviously, but locked in on what we needed to do throughout the postseason, throughout 10 games. Obviously, we fell a little short, obviously, but not looking at, you know, my year as a disappointment. That's for damn sure.
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15: One of four men convicted in the 2024 murder of Jacksonville rapper Julio Fulio, whose real name is Charles Jones, took the stand in a penalty phase of his trial. John Gathright was seen crying at the defense table after his sister described their childhood and her ongoing communication with him. After she was finished, Gathright said he was remorseful, adding he has read the Bible cover to cover while behind bars.
16: I feel very remorseful, you know. This is a terrible situation. It's been a traumatic experience.
15: Prosecutors are seeking the death penalty for Gathright, Isaiah Chance, Davion Murphy, and Rashad Murphy. The sentencing of the fifth person involved, Alicia Andrews, was on hold as of Monday. Elsewhere in entertainment news, Fetty Wap is going back on the road this summer. The Grammy-nominated rapper announced his nostalgia tour with 19 dates planned. The tour starts June 6th in Atlantic City, New Jersey, and ends December 6th in Denver, Colorado. The trek takes him across North America with stops in Brooklyn, New York, Philadelphia, Pennsylvania, Atlanta, Georgia, Los Angeles, California, and more. Tickets go on sale May 15th. With the latest in entertainment, I'm Morgan Wood on the Black Information Network.
17: Harold George Belafonte Jr. was born March 1st, 1927 in Harlem, New York. He served in the U.S. Navy during World War II and then began his career as a singer in the 1950s.
18: I had to leave a little girl in Kingston.
17: His music combined elements of calypso and other Caribbean rhythms, and he became known for his hits like Deo and Jump in the Line.
19: Jump in the line.
17: Belafonte also acted in several TV shows and films, including the groundbreaking 1957 film Island in the Sun.
20: That was charity, Mr. Fleury. What we want is equality.
17: Belafonte was equally committed to social justice, working alongside Dr. Martin Luther King Jr. and other civil rights leaders. He used his platform to raise awareness on issues such as apartheid in South Africa and the fight for voting rights in the United States. Harry Belafonte passed away on April 25th at the age of 96, but his legacy will continue to live on through his contributions to music, film, and civil rights. Rest in power to the one and only Harry Belafonte. This is Bill Black on the Black Information Network.
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22: 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On your home for 24/7 news, the Black Information Network.
21: We begin in the Palmetto State.
0: That's where the South Carolina Senate has rejected a proposal to extend the state's legislative calendar.
15: It would have moved the primaries to August and allowed for the redrawing of congressional districts following a Supreme Court ruling. Several Republican-led states, including Tennessee and Alabama, have proposed new maps to eliminate majority black districts. President Trump urged South Carolina Republicans to approve the extension, but the Senate vote dealt a blow to his efforts to redraw district maps before the midterms. South Carolina Democrats expressed opposition to the redistricting efforts, emphasizing the need for fair representation and a government focused on the needs of families. I'm Morgan Wood on the Black Information Network.
22: In Akron, Ohio, a black man has been sentenced to life in prison after being found guilty of his wife's 2025 murder. Rashid Lagway heard his sentence read aloud from Judge Tammy O'Brien.
19: Give the only sentence that is available to me under the statutes. On count two of the indictment, the court would impose a sentence of life incarceration.
22: He will be eligible for parole after 15 years. A jury convicted Lagway last month of all charges related to the beating death of his wife, Christina Smith. In addition to being found guilty on the murder charge, he was also found guilty of felonious assault and domestic violence. Lagway will also have 253 days credited as time spent. Now to the growing city of Detroit, Michigan. There are new estimates from the U.S. Census Bureau showing Detroit's population rose to roughly 649,000 in 2025. That is up from 644,000 in 2024 and 633,000 in 2023.
21: The affordability to be able to buy a home, come here and have access to opportunity, I think really separates us from other cities.
22: That is Black Mayor Mary Sheffield, who says this is the third consecutive year the city's population has increased. While the increases are modest, Sheffield and other leaders say it's going in the right direction after decades of population declines. Detroit is a predominantly black city. According to Data USA, 75% of Detroit residents identify as black or African American.
0: In Illinois, South Suburban Black Calumet City Mayor Thaddeus Jones is reacting to questions about his spending charged to city credit cards. There are allegations that he spent tens of thousands of dollars on meals and travel. Mayor Jones refused to be compared to troubled black ex-Dalton Mayor Tiffany Henyard. He claims the charges on city credit cards are for city functions and not for personal items. The local city council voted to require Mayor Jones to hand over receipts with a June 10th deadline. For more international, national, state, and local news impacting the black community, listen to the Black Information Network on the iHeartRadio app or log on to BINnews.com. I'm Mike Moore, along with Nicole Deal, on your home for 24/7 news, the Black Information Network.
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24: 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Next week on Netflix, Wednesday, the second season premiere of A Good Girl's Guide to Murder, as well as the fourth season finale of Perfect Match. Next Thursday on Netflix, the season two debut of the four seasons starring Tina Fey, Will Forte, Coleman Domingo, and more. Next Friday on Netflix, the launch of the reality show Calabasas Confidential, as well as the Spanish documentary on tennis star Rafael Nadal titled Rafa. Next Monday on Acorn TV, the start of the psychological thriller Summer Water. Next Wednesday on Amazon Prime Video, the launch of the new Marvel series Spider-Noir starring Nicolas Cage. Next Thursday on Hulu, the season 2 premiere of Deli Boys. Next Thursday over on Paramount Plus, the fourth season launch of Criminal Minds Evolution. And next Friday on Apple TV, the series start of Star City, as well as the John Travolta film Propeller One Way Night Coach.
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22: 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IRS agents cannot take direct deposit details over the phone. So if someone is asking for that info, that is a big red flag. Money news at 24 and 54 minutes past each hour. 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
22: The state of Oklahoma has executed a black man for a double murder. Raymond Johnson was convicted of killing his ex-girlfriend, Brooke Whitaker, and her seven-month-old daughter almost 20 years ago in 2007. He reportedly beat her with a hammer before setting her and the baby on fire while they were still alive. Before Johnson and Whitaker started dating, he had already served 10 years in prison for manslaughter. Johnson died by lethal injection on May 14th. At the Oklahoma State Penitentiary.
0: Now to Akron, Ohio, where two people are dead following a plane crash. CRG Lash, who is black, is the district chief of the Akron Fire Department.
5: We got a call that residents saw a plane going down into the house. We got more calls that people heard explosions, and we arrived to heavy smoke coming out of the house.
0: Residents were home at the time of the crash, but were not injured. The two people on the plane were killed. A homeless problem in Ypsilanti, Michigan is getting too close for comfort for some residents. Michelle Simmons, who is black, says her bike was stolen right off of her deck. She wants the city to do something about the homeless encampment nearby.
6: Scary. I feel that someone invaded my space.
0: Simmons says she started noticing people walking toward the woods near her home about 2 years ago and went from being empathetic to saying something has to be done. She says she also caught a man trying to get water from a spigot on her house.
22: And finally, the movie Roots, released in 1977, features a black man, Kunta Kinte, from West Africa, brought to the United States as a slave. But before Roots was a movie, it was a Pulitzer Prize-winning book written by Alex Haley, who is black. But in Tennessee, that famous book is now being banned from Knox County school libraries. The district was able to remove the book under the Age Appropriate Materials Act. Roots was adopted into a hit ABC miniseries in 1977, drawing over 100 million viewers. I'm Nicole Deal, along with Mike Moore, on your home for Black News First, the Black Information Network. Your Washington Roundup is next.
15: President Trump is back in Washington, D.C. after a high-stakes meeting with Chinese President Xi Jinping in Beijing, where the two leaders discussed rising tensions with Iran and the future of global trade routes. Trump says both leaders want the Strait of Hormuz reopened quickly as concerns grow about disruptions to global oil shipments tied to the conflict in Iran. The president also revealed he rejected the opening line of Iran's latest peace proposal, saying it was unacceptable because Iran appeared to back away from previous commitments to halt nuclear activity. Trump says any agreement involving nuclear development is a non-starter for the U.S. The ongoing tensions could have a direct impact on black Americans, who often are hardest hit by rising gas prices, inflation, and economic instability tied to global conflicts and energy costs. That's your Washington Roundup. I'm Morgan Wood, your White House correspondent on the Black Information Network, your home for Black News First.
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8: I'm Kevin Brown with another look at modern-day Black history you should know. On January 6, 2021, as chaos engulfed the U.S. Capitol,
9: multiple capital injuries,
8: a group of Black officers stood as pillars of resilience and bravery. Among them was Capitol Police Officer Eugene Goodman, who diverted rioters away from the Senate chamber, potentially saving countless lives. Lieutenant Michael Byrd also faced a dire situation, protecting lawmakers from an advancing mob. His decisive actions safeguarded those entrusted to his care. And Officer Harry Dunn fought back against physical threats and racial slurs, standing firm in the defense of the Capitol and democracy. These Black officers and many others remind us that the strength of our democracy lies in those who protect it. So let's never forget to honor their heroism and strive for a nation worthy of their sacrifice. For the Black Information Network, I'm Kevin Brown.
10: I'm Misty Jordan with BIN News Now. The National Mediation Board is working to end a strike by employees of New York's Long Island Railroad. A group of five unions have been called to meet with MTA today. The railroad is shut down over worker demands, salaries, and health care. President Trump is doubling down on his comments that he doesn't think about American finances when it comes to the war with Iran. Trump was asked about his recent remarks during an interview on Fox News. He called it a perfect statement and said he'd make it again. And Michael Jackson's music is making a return to the top of Billboard's top R&B hip-hop albums chart. Thriller landed in the number one spot during the week of May 16th. Get BIN News Now on demand 24/7 on the iHeartRadio app.
8: I'm Kevin Brown on your home for 24/7 news, the Black Information Network. At least three children were found dead in a burned-out vehicle in San Antonio, Texas. It happened on the west side of Richland Hills Drive near Ingram Road.
11: When fire came out and put the fire out in the car, they discovered two, but likely three, bodies inside of the car. One of those is preschool, possibly an infant, and the other two are likely school-aged children.
8: Assistant Chief of Police Jesse Salome says a 34-year-old woman has been taken downtown for questioning. The investigation remains ongoing as the scene is still being processed.
11: When the officers arrived, they contacted a 34-year-old woman. They spoke to her, and she has been taken downtown for questioning.
8: A first-time candidate running for state senator in Maryland is responding to questions regarding his charges in a bar fight at a fraternity fundraiser in 2024. Kevin Ford Jr. is running in Prince George's County's 24th District and had two felony charges as a result of the fight, including attempted second-degree murder. NBC Washington is reporting Kevin Ford Jr. denies he has anger issues.
12: Absolutely not. This was my first altercation ever. And unfortunately, I was just placed in a position where I was forced to have to be physical. And that's not my character. Most people that know me could attest to the fact that that is not my character, has never been my character.
8: Adrian Wilcox, who filed a complaint in court, released a statement that read in part, "I survived a brutal assault at the hands of Kevin Ford Jr., someone who shows no regret or remorse for his actions." Both men pressed charges against each other, and those charges were dropped and their records expunged. The South Carolina Senate rejected a proposal to extend the state's legislative calendar, which would have moved the primaries to August and allowed for the redrawing of congressional districts following a Supreme Court ruling. Several Republican-led states, including Tennessee and Alabama, have proposed new maps that eliminate majority Black districts. The Black Information Network is presenting a special program about the redistricting going on around the country. It's called Black Power, a call to action. Across America, state legislatures are reshaping congressional districts, carving up Black neighborhoods, splitting communities that have voted together for decades. It's called redistricting. When it's done to silence your vote, it's called gerrymandering. It airs Monday, May 18th at 6 p.m. Eastern. NBA Hall of Famer Magic Johnson delivered commencement addresses at Stillman College and Tuskegee University, receiving an honorary doctorate of business administration from Stillman. Johnson encouraged graduates to be bold, strategic, and global, emphasizing the importance of HBCUs in producing successful Black professionals. He advised on topics like AI, social media, saving money, and investing, leaving a lasting impact on the graduates. Johnson's message of excellence and preparation resonated with the class of 2026, inspiring them to succeed in their future careers. For more news impacting the Black community, listen to the Black Information Network on the iHeartRadio app or log on to BINnews.com. 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I'm Kevin Brown on your home for Black News First, the Black Information Network.
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9: I'm Bill Black with another Bet You Didn't Know music fact. All right, class, today let's talk about the song that got away. So this is New Edition. You know, Ronnie, Bobby, Ricky, Mike, Johnny, Ralph. And they've given us hits throughout the years like If It Isn't Love, Candy Girl, and Can You Stand the Rain? Then there was the song that was written with New Edition in mind, but kind of got away. Let me explain. Let's take it back to 1985 and the movie Crush Groove, starring Blair Underwood, Sheila E., and a slew of rappers like LL Cool J, Run DMC, The Fat Boys, and even New Edition was in the movie. Producers Jimmy Jam and Terry Lewis were asked to write a ballad for the love scene of the movie. But due to contract negotiations, New Edition's label would not allow them to record the song for the soundtrack. The song instead went to the Force MDs. The song, Tender Love. I'm Bill Black with another Bet You Didn't Know music fact on the Black Information Network.
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13: I'm Mike Stevens on your home for Black News First, the Black Information Network. New York's Democratic Governor Kathy Hochul was in Buffalo this week for the annual observance of the Buffalo supermarket shooting, in which 10 black people were murdered just because of the color of their skin by an accused white supremacist.
14: What he did not know is that this community is indestructible. I couldn't imagine that the people he sought to terrorize and oppress would rise up together stronger than ever before. And that is the power of this community.
13: In that racist shooting, in addition to the 10 black people that died, another 3 were wounded. The governor has ordered state landmarks to be lit up in orange in honor of the victims and their families. A few years ago, a technology called ShotSpotter was rolled out as a way to get police to shootings more quickly. And mayors of many black cities gobbled them up. These days, more than 180 communities from coast to coast are still using the technology. But others wonder if the expense of it is worth it. In largely black Chicago, some are wondering why the black mayor is taking so long to replace it. Correspondent Perry Williams has more.
16: 23rd Ward Alderwoman Silvana Tabaris says the city's not moving fast enough in the vetting of 9 companies with bids.
18: A man was shot and killed in my ward on Thanksgiving night in Garfield Ridge neighborhood. His body laid in the street for 10 minutes. Because no one called 911.
16: Mayor Johnson says he wants to make sure that they're thorough in the vetting process to make sure the technology they do select is extremely effective in addressing violent crime in the city. I'm Perry Williams.
13: The Norfolk, Virginia Historical Society is among those honoring Howard Baugh, one of the first black military aviators during World War II. I'm Mike Stevens on the Black Information Network. Now your local news.
20: South Carolina Republicans are rejecting a call from President Trump to redraw the state's congressional maps. 5 state senators broke ranks with the party recently and voted against a plan to divide South Carolina's 1 Democratic black majority House district. On Truth Social, Trump called on the South Carolina Senate to be, quote, bold and courageous, end quote, like the Republicans in Tennessee who moved to eliminate the state's 1 Democratic black majority district. The redistricting comes after a recent Supreme Court ruling limited the use of race in drawing congressional maps. The president of Charlotte's NAACP is pushing to make sure the city council chooses an interim mayor that is black. Corinne Mack stated on Facebook that it was disturbing to see white people lobbying for the position while black representation is being undermined nationwide. She added voters will hold the council responsible if it appoints a non-black interim mayor. Former Mayor Jennifer Roberts has offered to fill the role for the short term at no cost. Listen to the Black Information Network on the iHeartRadio app or log on to BINnews.com. 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
17: There it is, a win for the ages.
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21: Quarter American Indian, mothers half Thai, quarter Chinese, and quarter white. 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
19: 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And his story? 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
34: Cell phones have been an integral part of connecting our modern world. But did you know a black nuclear engineer pioneered the technology for them? Henry Thomas Sampson was born in 1934 in Jackson, Mississippi. He earned his bachelor's degree in chemical engineering from Purdue University in 1956, followed by his master's degree from UCLA in 1961 and his PhD shortly after. In 1971, Henry Sampson created the Gamma Electric Cell. It's a device which produced long-lasting power to satellites. Sampson's innovation caught the attention of the Motorola Company, which then placed his patented technology into their telephones. This eventually led to the very first telephone calls being made using cell phones. Henry Sampson passed on June 4th, 2015. His genius and black excellence helped create the globally connected world we share today. This is Tammy Eswick for the Black Information Network.
35: A new destination of inspiration is rising on Chicago's South Side. Opening this June, the Obama Presidential Center will be a world-class campus with a museum, library, and community spaces that invite visitors to reflect, connect, and discover their own power to create change.

0: 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Here's Morgan Wood.
1: Congresswoman Alma Adams is back on Capitol Hill reintroducing the bipartisan Ignite HBCU Excellence Act. The bill is designed to increase funding for historically black colleges and universities by supporting campus upgrades, new construction, and better access to technology and research tools. Lawmakers say the goal is to fix long-standing underinvestment in HBCUs and help better prepare students for today's workforce. The effort is led by members of the bipartisan HBCU caucus and now has support from both Democrats and Republicans, along with groups like the Thurgood Marshall College Fund. If passed, the plan would create a federal grant program to help schools improve classrooms, labs, housing, and broadband access across the country. Supporters say the bill is a step toward closing funding gaps and strengthening HBCUs for future generations. With the latest in HBCU news, I'm Morgan Wood on the Black Information Network, your home for Black News First.
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4: John Elroy Sanford was born in St. Louis and raised on the south side of Chicago. His reddish hair and complexion would lead to a nickname, Red Fox. Best known for his role as Fred G. Sanford on the popular TV show Sanford and Son, Red would get his start in nightclubs on the East Coast, but find real success in the West, becoming one of the first black comedians to perform for white audiences on the Vegas Strip. He would sign a multi-album deal and release comedy records that inspire to this day.
5: What if our ears had been back here? You'd have to pull your pants down to hear what I'm saying.
4: Sanford and Son would run from 1972 to 1977, making Fox and his long list of co-stars household names. On October 11th, 1991, while co-starring with Della Reese in The Royal Family, Fox would suffer a heart attack on set and later pass away at the hospital. Red Fox was 68 years old, and while the big one finally got him, Red's legacy lives on through a body of work that includes 50 comedy albums, TV shows, and several films. Rest in power to the one and only Red Fox. This is Wesson Tishome for the Black Information Network.
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1: Nick Cannon is dealing with a major legal situation involving his former accountant. According to TMZ, federal prosecutors say the accountant is accused of stealing more than $2 million from Cannon over several years, using access to his accounts to fund a lavish lifestyle. The alleged scheme includes large cash withdrawals, online purchases, and travel expenses. Investigators say the suspect has since fled overseas and could be in Uganda. He now faces multiple charges, including wire fraud and tax evasion, as authorities work to bring him back to the U.S. And in more entertainment news, Queen Latifah is joining The Voice for its milestone 30th season. The hip-hop icon and award-winning actress is stepping into the red chair as a new coach this fall, marking her first time on the competition series. She joins a lineup that includes Kelly Clarkson and Adam Levine, bringing decades of music and entertainment experience to the show. Producers say Latifah's versatility across genres could make her a standout mentor. The Voice is set to premiere in September on NBC and Peacock. With the latest in entertainment at 17 and 47 minutes past each hour, I'm Bree Wood on the Black Information Network, your home for Black News First.
4: Born in 1891 and raised in Eatonville, Florida, Zora Neale Hurston is considered by many to be one of the foremost female writers of the 20th century. In 1918, Hurston began attending Howard University, where she co-founded the student paper The Hilltop. A scholarship to Barnard College of Columbia University followed. She studied anthropology, ethnography, and played a major role in the Harlem Renaissance. In the late 1920s, she returned to the South to document the African-Caribbean culture and history. The research would inform her novels, short stories, and plays. Her critically acclaimed literary anthology Mules and Men would be released in 1935. Criticized by contemporaries for her use of dialect and what they saw as a perpetuation of stereotypes, critics would later praise her use of idiomatic speech. The enigmatic Hurston also opposed integration. Largely ignored by the mainstream literary world of her time, Zora Neale Hurston was underpaid, remaining in debt and poverty until her passing in 1960. But her work continues to influence writers around the world. And that's a fact. I'm Wesson Tishome for the Black Information Network.
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0: Stonecrest, Georgia Public Supermarket. The deceased, Shyla Cummings.
1: Shyla Cummings, a 25-year-old mother, was preparing to start nursing school. That dream cut short due to gun violence. Police have arrested Isaiah Tarver, who has been described by family members as an on and off again boyfriend. Her family describes her as a loving mother and a young woman with a bright future ahead. Shyla's parents are emphasizing the importance of being involved in their children's lives and paying attention to signs of domestic violence. Tarver is facing a malice murder charge in connection with Shyla's death. I'm Morgan Wood on the Black Information Network.
2: In Louisiana, the state Supreme Court has taken the position of weighing in on the clerk of the court battle taking place in Orleans Parish. It will take action in the near future. But for now, the high court has issued a stay order that prohibits Black retired Judge Calvin Johnson from continuing his duties as interim clerk. The bottom line, that means civil clerk Chelsea Napoleon, who is also Black, is back in charge. Here's council member Eugene Green.
3: My opinion is that Ms. Napoleon is the clerk of court duly elected by the citizens of the city of New Orleans until I get evidence otherwise.
2: This comes after council members appointed Johnson as interim consolidated clerk of court in a 5-2 vote. Napoleon, who filed a lawsuit against Johnson, Mayor Helena Moreno, and City Council President J.P. Morrell, had no comment. In other news, a year has passed since the death of Black Cleveland Fire Cadet Simeon Sylvester Williams Sr. during academy training. Now, his family has filed a wrongful death lawsuit against the city of Cleveland and a Cleveland fire training lieutenant, alleging Williams was subjected to illegal hazing, which led to his death. Here's the family's attorney, Keith Hansbrook.
4: Unfortunately, they went after him because he was the oldest cadet and he was an African-American male, and he told his family about that.
2: The lawsuit recently filed in a Cuyahoga County court accuses Cleveland Fire Lieutenant Vincent Russo of subjecting Williams to unlawful and criminal hazing inside the Cleveland Fire Training Academy.
0: Charles Whitman Dabbs, an African-American Navy veteran from Nashville, Tennessee, recently earned his doctorate degree at 85 years old after a 70-year academic journey that began in 1958. Dabbs graduated from Tennessee State University, an HBCU, alongside nearly 1,400 graduates with diverse paths to the stage. He says he hopes to join an HBCU university or a college. And finally, in Washington State, the Martin Luther King Jr. Committee of Moses Lake will host a Juneteenth celebration at McCosh Park, featuring live entertainment, food, and educational presentations. The Dreamers in Action Youth Group will perform a dance, and there will be face painting for children. The celebration also includes a presentation on the history and significance of Juneteenth, followed by a question and answer session. I'm Mike Moore, along with Nicole Deal, on your home for 24/7 News, the Black Information Network.
5: 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Insight.
6: Workers claim Spirit failed to give the required 60-day notice. Meanwhile, executives are seeking over $10 million in retention bonuses.
5: Perspective that you can trust.
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7: Whatever happens next.
0: President Donald Trump says he's not thinking about Americans' financial situations, not even a little bit.
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8: A new study says a lot of Americans are realizing retirement may not happen when they planned or wanted. Researchers found the average worker now expects to work about 4 years longer than they originally hoped for because of rising costs, health care bills, debt, and not having enough saved. And this is the part that stands out. Only 1 in 5 people say they actually want to keep working because they enjoy their job. Most say they simply cannot afford to retire. The study also found many Americans are pulling money out of their 401k early just to survive right now, taking loans, hardship withdrawals, and dipping into retirement savings just to cover everyday expenses. And younger workers are already feeling discouraged. Gen Z workers say they expect to retire more than 5 years later than they had hoped for. Meanwhile, many workers say they are staying put in jobs they may not even like because the economy feels too uncertain to risk leaving for something else. With Money News at 24 and 54 minutes past each hour, I'm Mimi Brown on your home for Black News First, the Black Information Network.
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8: I'm Tammy Eswick on your home for 24/7 News, the Black Information Network. Louisiana Attorney General Liz Merle threatened to unseat the entire New Orleans City Council and oust the mayor and black DA over the council's decision to place a temporary clerk in charge of the court system until a new clerk of court can be elected this November. This all stems from a new law that consolidated the criminal and civil court clerk positions and prevented an exonerated black man who was elected as the new criminal clerk from operating in that position. Here's the mayor pushing back on the AG.
9: Not be intimidated or threatened by the state attorney general.
8: And speaking of Louisiana's AG, a black woman from Baton Rouge is spearheading a recall effort to boot Louisiana's Caucasian female attorney general from office, citing a lack of fairness and accountability, according to KATC. This is the same woman who has an ongoing recall effort against white Republican Governor Jeff Landry. Landry, by the way, was only elected with 18% of the vote. Mississippi's white Republican governor has decided not to hold a special session to redraw congressional maps. And while they might not be redrawing them at the moment, the plan is still on the table. Here's Representative Jeffrey Hulum, who's a black man, via WJTV.
10: This is not a Democrat nor Republican. This is a race issue. It goes directly in line with the 1890 Constitution when it says no African-American shall be in a political position of power in the state of Mississippi. That's exactly what this lines up to.
8: Black people make up about 40% of Mississippi residents. According to the Mississippi Free Press, a special session will cost the state about $100,000 a day. Not a year, but a day. To Tennessee, where Democrats that protested during the Republican-led redistricting movement have been removed from committees and subcommittees. Here's the Republican State House Speaker Cameron Sexton via Fox 17, followed by the Democratic State Representative Vincent Dixie.
11: You can protest, you can do it peacefully, you can not like the decisions being made, but when you lead to violence, it is not getting your point across.
12: This is an opportunity that they're using to silence the voices who I represent. You're not punishing anybody but the citizens of Tennessee.
8: I'm Tammy Eswick on your home for Black News First, the Black Information Network. Now here's your healthy minute.
1: A sleep expert is saying keeping your bedroom cool could be the key to getting better rest. Brian Chen with the Cleveland Clinic recommends setting your thermostat between 60 and 67 degrees at night to help you fall asleep faster and stay asleep longer. He says when your body gets too hot, you're more likely to sweat, toss and turn, and wake up feeling tired. Experts also say avoiding caffeine and sugary drinks before bed can help lower body temperature and improve sleep quality. Studies show Black Americans are more likely to experience sleep deprivation, which has been linked to higher rates of heart disease, diabetes, obesity, and high blood pressure. Researchers say hotter nighttime temperatures can also reduce sleep and increase health disparities, especially in lower income communities with limited access to air conditioning. That's your Healthy Minutes. I'm Morgan Wood on the Black Information Network. Your home for Black News First.
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14: BIN News this hour, I'm Terry McCready. Coming up, demonstrations over the weekend protesting widespread GOP redistricting efforts. A black veteran lawmaker from South Carolina says his re-election campaign will proceed, and he's simply running on his record. The BIN taking a closer look at the impact of redistricting on black communities. But first, here's BIN News Now.
15: Eric Trump, President Trump's son, says he's suing MS Now and one of its hosts. In a post on X, he wrote, "I intend to sue Jen Psaki and MS Now over what Eric says was a false report that aired on MS Now, alleging he sits on a board of a company trying to do business in China." A sleep expert, Brian Chin, explains why lowering the bedroom temperature overnight will increase the chances of a good night's sleep.
16: When your body is hot at nighttime, it doesn't sleep well. You're going to be sweating more. You're going to be less comfortable. You're going to be moving around. And your body's core body temperature is supposed to drop down lower and lower to its minimum during your sleep.
15: He says it's best to avoid caffeine and sugary foods close to bedtime because both can increase your body temperature. And the Los Angeles Sparks will honor Basketball Hall of Famer Lisa Leslie with a statue outside Crypto.com Arena. I'm Misty Jordan with BIN News. Now, back to you, Terry.
14: Thousands joining demonstrations in Selma and Montgomery, Alabama to protest redistricting by Southern Republican state legislatures targeting Black Democratic members of Congress.
17: The Republicans are dummy-mandering their way into the minority before a single vote is cast. Because they started this war, and we're going to finish it.
14: House Minority Leader Hakeem Jeffries. There were more than 5,000 people at the Montgomery rally, which included politicians, activists, and civil rights leaders at the All Roads Lead to the South campaign. The goal was to organize voters to offset strides being made by Republicans through redistricting. Saturday's events invoked memories of the civil rights movement in cities and came weeks after the Supreme Court targeted one of its primary legacies. Meanwhile, South Carolina Representative James Clyburn telling CNN that he is undeterred by the prospect of changing the Democratic makeup of his largely Black congressional district. He says his district is about 45% African American, and he has no idea what the number will be after the legislature finishes. Nevertheless, Clyburn is moving forward with a reelection bid. He says he believes his record is very acceptable to the South Carolina voter and that he has a pretty good understanding of America's promise, which is what he plans to run on. The Black Information Network presents Black Power, a call to action, carving up Black neighborhoods, splitting communities that have voted together for decades. It's called redistricting. When it's done to silence your voice, it's called something else, gerrymandering. And it's happening right now in your state, on your block. The question is, what are you going to do about it? BIN special correspondent Andrea Coleman is on the front lines of this fight, breaking down how these maps are drawn, who draws them, and why Black political power is always the first thing on the chopping block. From the State House to the Supreme Court, Andrea bringing you the facts, the stakes, and the strategies to push back. Don't miss Black Power, a call to action. That's today at 6 p.m. Eastern. Large crowds gathering on the National Mall in Washington, D.C. for the Jubilee of Prayer yesterday. President Trump, Vice President J.D. Vance, and Secretary of State Marco Rubio all spoke via pre-recorded messages, with Vance talking about the power of prayer.
18: We have always been and still are a nation of prayer, and thank God for that. In times of suffering and in times of triumph, millions of Americans continue to turn to prayer and their faith in God.
14: All right, the free event featured Christian speakers and several top government officials and was live streamed through churches and ministries. 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
19: I'm Wesson Tishome with the story of another Black builder. Horace King was born into slavery in South Carolina on September 8, 1807. And even though it was illegal to teach slaves, he learned how to read, write, and build at a very young age. In his early 20s, King would be sold to John Goodwin, a contractor familiar with King's unique skill set. It is believed that King would later study at Oberlin College, the first college in Ohio to admit African Americans. The pair would build houses in Alabama, which eventually led to a contract for the Columbus City Bridge, the first of many to be built by King. Allowed to keep a portion of his earnings, King would purchase his freedom in 1846. Sadly, King would become a slave owner himself, but later attempted to establish a colony of freedmen in Georgia. As part of Reconstruction, King's projects, some of which still stand today, include bridges, factories, and the Lee County, Alabama courthouse, making Horace King one of our greatest Black builders. I'm Wesson Tishome for the Black Information Network.
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20: I'm Mike Stevens on your home for Black News First, the Black Information Network. With the rising price of gas and food and cutbacks from the federal government on the help they were offering food banks during the Biden years, a lot of Black Americans are suffering. And especially with many kids not getting food at school during the summer, going hungry really is a concern. Well, one community bank is trying to help. According to WKYC Television, Erie Bank, which was founded on a desire to return to the personalized bankings of the old days, is hosting a series of community food drives, like Vice President Kevin Dixon explains.
21: The idea came from another employee that wanted to give out gift bags or grocery bags. So we found a way to bring all that together, and I wanted to do a food drive to help the community out.
20: The bank president, who is also Black, wants the community to know it's more than just a place of business.
22: And so we want our communities to be healthy. We know that people are struggling. We are the community, and we are in our communities every day, understanding, listening.
20: To make the food drive work, people who live nearby in the largely Black Cleveland area are asked to drop off canned goods. Pressure is building in largely Black Hampton Roads, Virginia, over Republican Congresswoman Jen Kiggins' recent controversial radio interview, in which the host said Black House Minority Leader Hakeem Jeffries should keep his cotton-picking hands out of their state. And the Congresswoman agreed with him. Voters are noticing and reacting.
23: Congresswoman Kiggins, she had a moment where leadership mattered, and Congresswoman Kiggins failed.
20: At a press conference outside the Republicans' Virginia Beach office, several Black Democratic lawmakers criticized her agreeing with the racially offensive comment. Kiggins sought to clarify she was only agreeing with a political point about Virginia redistricting. But the Black men who are pushing back say she should have known better. I'm Mike Stevens on the Black Information Network. Now your local news.
24: South Carolina Republicans are rejecting a call from President Trump to redraw the state's congressional maps. Five state senators broke ranks with the party recently and voted against a plan to divide South Carolina's one Democratic Black majority House district. On Truth Social, Trump called on the South Carolina Senate to be, quote, bold and courageous, end quote, like the Republicans in Tennessee who moved to eliminate the state's one Democratic Black majority district. The redistricting comes after a recent Supreme Court ruling limited the use of race in drawing congressional maps. The president of Charlotte's NAACP is pushing to make sure the city council chooses an interim mayor that is Black. Corinne Mack stated on Facebook that it was disturbing to see white people lobbying for the position while Black representation is being undermined nationwide. She added voters will hold the council responsible if it appoints a non-Black interim mayor. Former Mayor Jennifer Roberts has offered to fill the role for the short term at no cost. Listen to the Black Information Network on the iHeartRadio app or log on to BINnews.com. I'm Alexandria Ikemoni on your home for Black News First, Charlotte's BIN 98.7.
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25: 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It's more than just menus. It's a movement.
26: And so we really want to create something that was more all-inclusive to the creative things we were seeing happening in the food scene.
25: That's one of the three founders, Fallon Farrell.
26: As we've grown through the years, we've literally watched businesses start off as like a pop-up food tent and now having like two or three locations.
25: 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I'm Esther Dillard for the Black Information Network.
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1: The opinions, beliefs, and viewpoints expressed in this commentary are those of the author and do not necessarily represent those of BIN and its founding partners and employees. Now it's time to bring the funk with Roland S. Martin.
3: Have y'all noticed all of these Black conservatives posting on Instagram and the message is the same? Oh my God, the Democrats, they're the ones who are flat out racist. It was the Southern Democrats that started the KKK. It was the Southern Democrats. They don't say Southern Democrats. They just say Democrats who tried to do all they can to keep Black folks from voting. It was the Democrats who drove Jim Crow. Now, they always leave out the Lily White Republican movement, the Lily White conservative movement. Republican President Herbert Hoover was over that. They always leave that out. They also leave out the fact that after 1964, it was Republicans that began to embrace the Southern strategy, also began to embrace racial attacks on Black people. And look at what's happening right now. Louisiana, Republicans. The House there passed a bill that would require Confederate monuments that have been taken down to be moved to state parks. So why is it these Black conservatives keep condemning Southern Democrats for their racism, and it was real, yet they somehow overlook Republican bigotry? Y'all, the operative word when it comes to white racist Democrats and white racist Republicans is white. So it's not some sort of, oh my God, this is an educational flex by informing you on this history. Here's what we do know. The party today that fully embraces Confederates are Republicans. It is Republicans in Mississippi, Alabama, Virginia that keep trying to celebrate Jefferson Davis Day. So Republicans, y'all gonna hold that Confederacy L because it's yours now. I'm Roland Martin on the Black Information Network.
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15: Here's what's trending this hour. Gen Z shoppers are behind a mall revival. Younger consumers prefer in-person shopping experiences over online carts. Data from Nelson Q shows Gen Z retail spending is expected to pass $12 trillion globally by 2030, with growth outpacing every other generation. Data from Circana found shoppers between 18 and 24 years old made 62% of their purchases in physical stores last year. I'm Misty Jordan, and that's what's trending.
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4: We have the corner, and there's that three. No hesitation.
6: The NBA Playoffs Conference Finals are set. In the East, Jalen Brunson and the Knicks will take on the Cleveland Cavaliers. And in the Western Conference Finals, two-time MVP Shai Gilgeous-Alexander and the Oklahoma City Thunder will take on the San Antonio Spurs. Spurs advanced after taking down the Minnesota Timberwolves over the weekend. Spurs head coach Mitch Johnson.
9: I understand the general expectations of what we were supposed to in October aren't necessarily aligned with where we're at right now, but we never talked about what we were going to be or what we were going to do. We just knew that we had a lot of potential and we were going to try to be the best team we can be.
4: With a hole there to the right side, first down and then some. Jeremiah Love.
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10: The ACC wants to double the college football playoff field. That's according to Commissioner Jim Phillips, who says a 24-team expansion is supported by a majority of the league's coaches and athletic directors. The Big Ten initially proposed that model, but SEC officials feel the move from 12 to 16 is more appropriate. 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I'm Ray Harris on the Black Information Network.
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3: One of four men convicted in the 2024 murder of Jacksonville rapper Julio Fulio, whose real name is Charles Jones, took the stand in a penalty phase of his trial. Sean Gathright was seen crying at the defense table after his sister described their childhood and her ongoing communication with him. After she was finished, Gathright said he was remorseful, adding he has read the Bible cover to cover while behind bars.
4: I feel very remorseful, you know. This is a terrible situation. It's been a traumatic experience.
3: Prosecutors are seeking the death penalty for Gathright, Isaiah Chance, Davion Murphy, and Rashad Murphy. The sentencing of the fifth person involved, Alicia Andrews, was on hold as of Monday. Elsewhere in entertainment news, Fetty Wap is going back on the road this summer. The Grammy-nominated rapper announced his nostalgia tour with 19 dates planned. The tour starts June 6th in Atlantic City, New Jersey, and ends December 6th in Denver, Colorado. The trek takes him across North America with stops in Brooklyn, New York, Philadelphia, Pennsylvania, Atlanta, Georgia, Los Angeles, California, and more. Tickets go on sale May 15th. With the latest in entertainment, I'm Morgan Wood on the Black Information Network.
5: From Richmond, Virginia, came a voice that revived the spirit of soul, Michael Eugene Archer, better known as D'Angelo. In the mid-90s, his debut album, Brown Sugar, redefined R&B, blending gospel roots, jazz, and raw sensuality. Then came Voodoo, the Grammy-winning masterpiece that cemented him as the neo-soul king. Over the course of his career, D'Angelo won four Grammy Awards and collaborated on chart-topping songs with artists like Questlove, Lauryn Hill, Rafael Sadiq, Jay-Z, and Angie Stone. His 2014 album, Black Messiah, marked a shift in his musical career with songs focused on the struggles and resilience of Black America. D'Angelo passed away on October 14, 2025, after a long and private battle with pancreatic cancer. But his iconic songs and contribution to the neo-soul movement continue to live on. Rest in power to the one and only D'Angelo. For the Black Information Network, I'm Kevin Brown.
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7: I'm Mike Moore.
8: And I'm Nicole Deal on your home for 24/7 News, the Black Information Network.
7: We begin in the Palmetto State. That's where the South Carolina Senate has rejected a proposal to extend the state's legislative calendar.
3: It would have moved the primaries to August and allowed for the redrawing of congressional districts following a Supreme Court ruling. Several Republican-led states, including Tennessee and Alabama, have proposed new maps to eliminate majority Black districts. President Trump urged South Carolina Republicans to approve the extension, but the Senate vote dealt a blow to his efforts to redraw district maps before the midterms. South Carolina Democrats expressed opposition to the redistricting efforts, emphasizing the need for fair representation and a government focused on the needs of families. I'm Morgan Wood on the Black Information Network.
8: In Akron, Ohio, a Black man has been sentenced to life in prison after being found guilty of his wife's 2025 murder. Rashid Lagway heard his sentence read aloud from Judge Tammy O'Brien.
9: Give the only sentence that is available to me under the statutes. On count two of the indictment, the court would impose a sentence of life incarceration.
8: He will be eligible for parole after 15 years. A jury convicted Lagway last month of all charges related to the beating death of his wife, Christina Smith. In addition to being found guilty on the murder charge, he was also found guilty of felonious assault and domestic violence. Lagway will also have 253 days credited as time spent. Now to the growing city of Detroit, Michigan. There are new estimates from the U.S. Census Bureau showing Detroit's population rose to roughly 649,000 in 2025. That is up from 644,000 in 2024 and 633,000 in 2023.
10: The affordability to be able to buy a home, come here, and have access to opportunity, I think, really separates us from other cities.
8: That is Black Mayor Mary Sheffield, who says this is the third consecutive year the city's country's population has increased. While the increases are modest, Sheffield and other leaders say it's going in the right direction after decades of population declines. Detroit is a predominantly black city. According to Data USA, 75% of Detroit residents identify as black or African American.
7: In Illinois, South Suburban Black Calumet City Mayor Thaddeus Jones is reacting to questions about his spending charged to city credit cards. There are allegations that he spent tens of thousands of dollars on meals and travel. Mayor Jones refused to be compared to troubled black ex-Dalton Mayor Tiffany Henyard. He claims the charges on city credit cards are for city functions and not for personal items. The local city council voted to require Mayor Jones to hand over receipts with a June 10th deadline. For more international, national, state, and local news impacting the black community, listen to the Black Information Network on the iHeartRadio app or log on to BINnews.com. I'm Mike Moore, along with Nicole Deal, on your home for 24/7 news, the Black Information Network.
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8: 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IRS agents cannot take direct deposit details over the phone. So if someone is asking for that info, that is a big red flag. Money news at 24 and 54 minutes past each hour. 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
8: The state of Oklahoma has executed a black man for a double murder. Raymond Johnson was convicted of killing his ex-girlfriend, Brooke Whitaker, and her seven-month-old daughter almost 20 years ago in 2007. He reportedly beat her with a hammer before setting her and the baby on fire while they were still alive. Before Johnson and Whitaker started dating, he had already served 10 years in prison for manslaughter. Johnson died by lethal injection on May 14th. At the Oklahoma State Penitentiary.
7: Now to Akron, Ohio, where two people are dead following a plane crash. CRG Lash, who is black, is the district chief of the Akron Fire Department.
12: We got a call that residents saw a plane going down into the house. We got more calls that people heard explosions, and we arrived to heavy smoke coming out of the house.
7: Residents were home at the time of the crash, but were not injured. The two people on the plane were killed. A homeless problem in Ypsilanti, Michigan is getting too close for comfort for some residents. Michelle Simmons, who is Black, says her bike was stolen right off of her deck. She wants the city to do something about the homeless encampment nearby.
13: Scary. I feel that someone invaded my space.
7: Simmons says she started noticing people walking toward the woods near her home about 2 years ago and went from being empathetic to saying something has to be done. She says she also caught a man trying to get water from a spigot on her house.
8: And finally, the movie Roots, released in 1977, features a Black man, Kunta Kinte, from West Africa, brought to the United States as a slave. But before Roots was a movie, it was a Pulitzer Prize-winning book written by Alex Haley, who is Black. But in Tennessee, that famous book is now being banned from Knox County school libraries. The district was able to remove the book under the Age Appropriate Materials Act. Roots was adopted into a hit ABC miniseries in 1977, drawing over 100 million viewers. I'm Nicole Deal, along with Mike Moore, on your home for Black News First, the Black Information Network. Your Washington Roundup is next.
3: President Trump is back in Washington, D.C. after a high-stakes meeting with Chinese President Xi Jinping in Beijing, where the two leaders discussed rising tensions with Iran and the future of global trade routes. Trump says both leaders want the Strait of Hormuz reopened quickly as concerns grow about disruptions to global oil shipments tied to the conflict in Iran. The president also revealed he rejected the opening line of Iran's latest peace proposal, saying it was unacceptable because Iran appeared to back away from previous commitments to halt nuclear activity. Trump says any agreement involving nuclear development is a non-starter for the U.S. The ongoing tensions could have a direct impact on Black Americans, who often are hardest hit by rising gas prices, inflation, and economic instability tied to global conflicts and energy costs. That's your Washington Roundup. I'm Morgan Wood, your White House correspondent on the Black Information Network, your home for Black News First.
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18: I'm Misty Jordan with BIN News Now. Over the weekend, Americans protested for voting rights in Selma, Alabama. Crowds gathered Saturday at the Edmund Pettus Bridge. Congresswoman Alexandria Ocasio-Cortez was among the thousands on hand.
19: There was no democracy in America until every human being born here was guaranteed and protected the right to vote.
18: This time, protesters were marching in opposition to Republican efforts to eliminate Democratic majority Black districts across the South. The Washington State Department of Health is monitoring two separate hantavirus cases. Three King County residents were potentially exposed to the same strain linked to the MV Hondius cruise ship. The second case involves a person that's not connected to the cruise ship. And a new CBS News and YouGov poll says Americans are unhappy about the state of the economy. Get BIN News Now on demand 24/7 on the iHeartRadio app.
20: I'm Kevin Brown on your home for 24/7 news, the Black Information Network. At least three children were found dead in a burned-out vehicle in San Antonio, Texas. It happened on the west side of Richland Hills Drive near Ingram Road.
21: When fire came out and put the fire out in the car, they discovered two, but likely three, bodies inside of the car. One of those is preschool, possibly an infant, and the other two are likely school-aged children.
20: Assistant Chief of Police Jesse Salome says a 34-year-old woman has been taken downtown for questioning. The investigation remains ongoing as the scene is still being processed.
21: When the officers arrived, they contacted a 34-year-old woman. They spoke to her, and she has been taken downtown for questioning.
20: A first-time candidate running for state senator in Maryland is responding to questions regarding his charges in a bar fight at a fraternity fundraiser in 2024. Kevin Ford Jr. is running in Prince George's County's 24th District and had two felony charges as a result of the fight, including attempted second-degree murder. NBC Washington is reporting Kevin Ford Jr. denies he has anger issues.
0: Absolutely not. This was my first altercation ever. And unfortunately, I was just placed in a position where I was forced to have to be physical. And that's not my character. Most people that know me could attest to the fact that that is not my character, has never been my character.
20: Adrian Wilcox, who filed a complaint in court, released a statement that read in part, "I survived a brutal assault at the hands of Kevin Ford Jr., someone who shows no regret or remorse for his actions." Both men pressed charges against each other, and those charges were dropped and their records expunged. The South Carolina Senate rejected a proposal to extend the state's legislative calendar, which would have moved the primaries to August and allowed for the redrawing of congressional districts following a Supreme Court ruling. Several Republican-led states, including Tennessee and Alabama, have proposed new maps that eliminate majority black districts. The Black Information Network is presenting a special program about the redistricting going on around the country. It's called Black Power, a call to action. Across America, state legislatures are reshaping congressional districts, carving up black neighborhoods, splitting communities that have voted together for decades. It's called redistricting. When it's done to silence your vote, it's called gerrymandering. It airs Monday, May 18th at 6 p.m. Eastern. NBA Hall of Famer Magic Johnson delivered commencement addresses at Stillman College and Tuskegee University, receiving an honorary doctorate of business administration from Stillman. Johnson encouraged graduates to be bold, strategic, and global, emphasizing the importance of HBCUs in producing successful black professionals. He advised on topics like AI, social media, saving money, and investing, leaving a lasting impact on the graduates. Johnson's message of excellence and preparation resonated with the class of 2026, inspiring them to succeed in their future careers. For more news impacting the black community, listen to the Black Information Network on the iHeartRadio app or log on to BINnews.com. 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I'm Kevin Brown on your home for black news first, the Black Information Network.
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1: I'm Bill Black with another Bet You Didn't Know music fact. And now, my friends, let's spend some time talking about one of my favorite singers in the world, Miss Anita Baker. And now let's play a song from the Boomerang soundtrack. Now, I know you're probably saying, Bill Black, what does Anita Baker have to do with the Boomerang soundtrack? I'll tell you. LA and Babyface did the Boomerang motion picture soundtrack. They even submitted songs to Anita Baker. At the time, Anita declined the songs because she was pregnant and just couldn't do it. So she suggested, how about you let the girl on the demo record the song? Who was the girl on the demo? Tony Braxton. So we can thank Anita for giving us Tony. I'm Bill Black with another Bet You Didn't Know music fact on the Black Information Network.
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22: I'm Mike Stevens on your home for Black News First, the Black Information Network. New York's Democratic Governor Kathy Hochul was in Buffalo this week for the annual observance of the Buffalo supermarket shooting, in which 10 black people were murdered just because of the color of their skin by an accused white supremacist.
23: But what he did not know is that this community is indestructible. I couldn't imagine that the people he sought to terrorize and oppress would rise up together stronger than ever before. And that is the power of this community.
22: In that racist shooting, in addition to the 10 black people that died, another 3 were wounded. The governor has ordered state landmarks to be lit up in orange in honor of the victims and their families. A few years ago, a technology called ShotSpotter was rolled out as a way to get police to shootings more quickly. And mayors of many black cities gobbled them up. These days, more than 180 communities from coast to coast are still using the technology. But others wonder if the expense of it is worth it. In largely black Chicago, some are wondering why the black mayor is taking so long to replace it. Correspondent Perry Williams has more.
4: 23rd Ward Alderwoman Silvana Tabaris says the city's not moving fast enough in the vetting of nine companies with bids.
5: A man was shot and killed in my ward on Thanksgiving night in Garfield Ridge neighborhood. His body laid in the street for 10 minutes because no one called 911.
4: Mayor Johnson says he wants to make sure that they're thorough in the vetting process to make sure the technology they do select is extremely effective in addressing violent crime in the city. I'm Perry Williams.
22: The Norfolk, Virginia Historical Society is among those honoring Howard Baugh, one of the first black military aviators during World War II. I'm Mike Stevens on the Black Information Network. Now your local news.
9: South Carolina Republicans are rejecting a call from President Trump to redraw the state's congressional maps. Five state senators broke ranks with the party recently and voted against a plan to divide South Carolina's one Democratic black majority House district. On Truth Social, Trump called on the South Carolina Senate to be, quote, bold and courageous, end quote, like the Republicans in Tennessee who moved to eliminate the state's one Democratic black majority district. The redistricting comes after a recent Supreme Court ruling limited the use of race in drawing congressional maps. The president of Charlotte's NAACP is pushing to make sure the city council chooses an interim mayor that is black. Corinne Mack stated on Facebook that it was disturbing to see white people lobbying for the position while black representation is being undermined nationwide. She added voters will hold the council responsible if it appoints a non-black interim mayor. Former Mayor Jennifer Roberts has offered to fill the role for the short term at no cost. Listen to the Black Information Network on the iHeartRadio app or log on to BINnews.com. 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
24: Imagine you're walking down the street in New York City. 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
26: This is apology. Apology is not associated with the police or any other organization, but rather is a way for you to tell people what you have done wrong and how you feel about it. Talk for as long as you want. Thank you.
24: What would you apologize for?
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28: Mom, Dad, I'm really sorry. 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
32: Terrorizing the West Side.
33: This one I shouldn't be for apologies. It should be for deranged, psychotic people. Crazy. I don't believe this.
24: And the man at the other end.
34: I just use the name Mr. Apology because that's the simplest thing.
24: From Wondery, the makers of The Shrink Next Door and Jacked, comes The Apology Line.
34: Basically, what I'm running amounts to an anonymous public confessional.
24: What happens when you listen to the world's confessions over and over and over?
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36: What's your name?
24: Mr. Apology never told callers his real name.
37: I have one question for your apology. Would you have dinner with me?
24: But I knew his name because he was my husband.
34: I'm tempted to say, yeah, sure, let's have dinner. Your dungeon or mine.
24: I'm Marissa Bridge. For 15 years, I watched The Apology Line grow. And I saw Mr. Apology unravel.
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1: The opinions, beliefs, and viewpoints expressed in this commentary are those of the author and do not necessarily represent those of BIN and its founding partners and employees.
2: The culture war just walked into Mar-a-Lago wearing diamonds and fluffy heels. I'm James T. Harris, and I have something to say. Nicki Minaj did not go MAGA overnight. That's what the media wants you to believe because it makes the story easier to dismiss. But the truth is bigger than Nicki. It's about culture shifting under their feet. For years, Democrats assumed young voters, Black voters, artists, rappers, entertainers, and influencers automatically belonged to them. No questions asked. No dissent allowed. Just vote blue, stay quiet, and keep the branding moving. But then something happened. The party of rebellion became the party of hall monitors. The party of free expression became the party of cancellation. The party that claimed to speak for outsiders started punishing anyone who refused to stay inside the approved box. And Nicki Minaj noticed. She saw what a lot of people are starting to see. Donald Trump is not just a politician to his supporters. He is a cultural signal. He represents permission, permission to speak, permission to push back, permission to stop apologizing for refusing to bow to the people who think they own the room. That is why this scares the establishment, not because every barb suddenly becomes a Republican, but because the spell is breaking. The old machine depended on fear, fear of being called names, fear of losing friends, fear of being exiled from polite liberal culture. But once people realize the cool kids may no longer be on the left, the whole social order starts to shake. Nicki Minaj didn't just walk into Mar-a-Lago. She walked out of the Democrat plantation of cultural control. And that is what they cannot forgive. I'm James T. Harris for the Black Information Network.
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3: Here's what's trending this hour. A new poll says Americans are unhappy about the state of the economy. The CBS News and YouGov poll released Sunday shows that Americans find financial conditions uncertain and the economy to be struggling. The survey also found Americans' approval of President Trump's handling of inflation has hit its lowest point. Respondents also said their income is not keeping up with inflation. I'm Misty Jordan, and that's what's trending.

0: HBCUs and help better prepare students for today's workforce. The effort is led by members of the bipartisan HBCU caucus and now has support from both Democrats and Republicans, along with groups like the Thurgood Marshall College Fund. If passed, the plan would create a federal grant program to help schools improve classrooms, labs, housing, and broadband access across the country. Supporters say the bill is a step toward closing funding gaps and strengthening HBCUs for future generations. With the latest in HBCU news, I'm Morgan Wood on the Black Information Network, your home for Black News First.
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4: 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We sit with elders who remember when Motown meant more than music, it meant movement. We walk with artists painting Black features on city walls. We vibe with DJs spinning house, hip-hop, and freedom into every mix. Black folks here cook love into casseroles, build businesses in blitz zones, and still show up at city council meetings wearing their Sunday best. Even through loss, protests, and isolation, we persist. We don't just make culture, we protect it and pass it forward. From Lake Erie to Lake Street, Black Midwesterners hold it down with heart and hustle. Our cold doesn't stop the fire, and our pride speaks softly, but it stands firm. With Black News First, I'm Katie Gray on the Black Information Network.
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0: A man is behind bars on suspicion of trespassing at singer Chris Brown's home in California. The LAPD says the man was first spotted near the property Wednesday evening, was told to leave, but later returned around 7 p.m. and allegedly tried to climb a fence to get inside. Security detained him until officers arrived. Chris Brown was not home at the time of the incident. This comes just a few weeks after a separate incident at the same home where a security guard allegedly fired at a woman's car during an altercation and was later arrested for assault with a deadly weapon. Elsewhere in entertainment, Lizzo is speaking out about what she calls a broken system in music marketing. In a TikTok video, she said algorithm-driven social media is destroying the music industry, arguing that non-chronological feeds cause fans to miss key announcements and make it harder for artists to properly promote new releases. Lizzo's comments come as she prepares to release a new album on June 5th. With the latest in entertainment, I'm Morgan Wood on the Black Information Network. BINnews.com, your home for Black News First.
5: I'm Bill Black with another Bet You Didn't Know music fact. All right, class, today let's talk about the song that got away. So this is New Edition. You know, Ronnie, Bobby, Ricky, Mike, Johnny, Ralph. And they've given us hits throughout the years like If It Isn't Love, Candy Girl, and Can You Stand the Rain? Then there was the song that was written with New Edition in mind, but kind of got away. Let me explain. Let's take it back to 1985 and the movie Crush Groove, starring Blair Underwood, Sheila E., and a slew of rappers like LL Cool J, Run DMC, The Fat Boys, and even New Edition was in the movie. Producers Jimmy Jam and Terry Lewis were asked to write a ballad for the love scene of the movie. But due to contract negotiations, New Edition's label would not allow them to record the song for the soundtrack. The song instead went to the Force MDs. The song, Tender Love. I'm Bill Black with another Bet You Didn't Know music fact on the Black Information Network.
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6: We begin with a Black mother shot in front of her baby outside of a Stonecrest, Georgia public supermarket. The deceased, Shyla Cummings.
0: Shyla Cummings, a 25-year-old mother, was preparing to start nursing school. That dream cut short due to gun violence. Police have arrested Isaiah Tarver, who has been described by family members as an on and off again boyfriend. Her family describes her as a loving mother and a young woman with a bright future ahead. Shyla's parents are emphasizing the importance of being involved in their children's lives and paying attention to signs of domestic violence. Tarver is facing a malice murder charge.

0: charge in connection with Shyla's death. I'm Morgan Wood on the Black Information Network.
1: In Louisiana, the state Supreme Court has taken the position of weighing in on the clerk of the court battle taking place in Orleans Parish. It will take action in the near future. But for now, the High Court has issued a stay order that prohibits Black retired Judge Calvin Johnson from continuing his duties as interim clerk. The bottom line, that means civil clerk Chelsea Napoleon, who is also Black, is back in charge. Here's council member Eugene Green.
2: My opinion is that Ms. Napoleon is the clerk of court duly elected by the citizens of the city of New Orleans until I get evidence otherwise.
1: This comes after council members appointed Johnson as interim consolidated clerk of court in a 5-2 vote. Napoleon, who filed a lawsuit against Johnson, Mayor Helena Moreno, and City Council President J.P. Morrell, had no comment. In other news, a year has passed since the death of Black Cleveland Fire Cadet Simeon Sylvester Williams Sr. during academy training. Now, his family has filed a wrongful death lawsuit against the city of Cleveland and a Cleveland fire training lieutenant, alleging Williams was subjected to illegal hazing, which led to his death. Here's the family's attorney, Keith Hansbrook.
3: Unfortunately, they went after him because he was the oldest cadet and he was an African-American male, and he told his family about that.
1: The lawsuit recently filed in a Cuyahoga County court accuses Cleveland Fire Lieutenant Vincent Russo of subjecting Williams to unlawful and criminal hazing inside the Cleveland Fire Training Academy.
4: Charles Whitman Dabbs, an African-American Navy veteran from Nashville, Tennessee, recently earned his doctorate degree at 85 years old after a 70-year academic journey that began in 1958. Dabbs graduated from Tennessee State University, an HBCU, alongside nearly 1,400 graduates with diverse paths to the stage. He says he hopes to join an HBCU university or a college. And finally, in Washington State, the Martin Luther King Jr. Committee of Moses Lake will host a Juneteenth celebration at McCosh Park, featuring live entertainment, food, and educational presentations. The Dreamers in Action Youth Group will perform a dance, and there will be face painting for children. The celebration also includes a presentation on the history and significance of Juneteenth, followed by a question and answer session. I'm Mike Moore, along with Nicole Deal, on your home for 24/7 News, the Black Information Network.
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1: It's travel season and you have your passport and summer clothes ready to go. If you are planning an international trip and carrying a lot of cash, there's one rule you absolutely need to know, because getting it wrong could make this the most expensive vacation you never had. A recent case at the Philadelphia airport shows how quickly things can go sideways. A traveler heading to Cancun had over $44,000 in cash, but he told customs officers he only had $10,000. So guess what happened when agents found the rest of the money? They seized nearly all of it. Carrying large amounts of cash is not illegal, but failing to report it is. Federal law requires anyone entering or leaving the U.S. with over $10,000 in cash to file a FinCEN Form 105 with Customs and Border Protection. You can even submit it online before your trip. If you do not file it or give the agents the wrong amount, officers can legally take the money immediately. And hopefully you don't need that money for a while, because getting it back could take months. Money news at 24 and 54 minutes past each hour. I'm Nicole Deal on your home for Black News First, the Black Information Network.
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4: And I'm Mike Moore on your home for 24/7 News, the Black Information Network.
1: A black man who served 22 years in prison for murder is now spending his second chance helping others. Ed Andrews says faith and education changed his life. He is now the founder and CEO of Scrip, providing resources for men and women just like him.
8: It all stems under some sort of trauma. We come from a chronic social stressor place, and there's no fix about it until we built this bridge.
1: According to NBC News, Scrip assists with everything, including employment, housing, and mental health.
4: The fight over redistricting continues in South Carolina, with President Donald Trump calling on Republicans there to, quote, get it done before the midterms. Governor Henry McMaster is doing his part by recently signing an executive order calling state lawmakers back into session to discuss redistricting. The Republican-led state is working to redraw its congressional map. It's a concerted effort to eliminate its only Democratic black majority district held by Representative James Clyburn. The League of Women Voters is joining several civil rights groups in a new federal lawsuit challenging Tennessee's latest congressional map.
9: Their complaint argues that the redistricting plan splits apart Memphis's black communities, dismantling the state's only black majority district to gain partisan and racial advantage. The groups say lawmakers pushed the map through in under 48 hours with almost no chance for public input. They're asking the court to step in, calling the changes harmful and unconstitutional. I'm Kevin Brown on the Black Information Network.
1: And finally, in Maryland, which has a high black population, Black Governor Wes Moore is taking a victory lap when it comes to education, particularly reading and math. According to researchers at Harvard University, Stanford University, and Dartmouth College, Maryland ranks third in the nation for student growth in reading and fifth for student growth in math between 2022 and 2025. Moore acknowledges the progress among students and educators, but says there is still a shortage of teachers he is working to address. I'm Nicole Deal, along with Mike Moore, on your home for Black News First, the Black Information Network. Your healthy minute is next.
0: A sleep expert is saying keeping your bedroom cool could be the key to getting better rest. Brian Chen with the Cleveland Clinic recommends setting your thermostat between 60 and 67 degrees at night to help you fall asleep faster and stay asleep longer. He says when your body gets too hot, you're more likely to sweat, toss and turn, and wake up feeling tired. Experts also say avoiding caffeine and sugary drinks before bed can help lower body temperature and improve sleep quality. Studies show Black Americans are more likely to experience sleep deprivation, which has been linked to higher rates of heart disease, diabetes, obesity, and high blood pressure. Researchers say hotter nighttime temperatures can also reduce sleep and increase health disparities, especially in lower income communities with limited access to air conditioning. That's your Healthy Minutes. I'm Morgan Wood on the Black Information Network.
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11: 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And don't be kind of beholden to one side when you're doing the other side.
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12: BIN News this hour. I'm Terry McCready. Coming up, a massive turnout yesterday for the Jubilee of Prayer in Washington, D.C. A major announcement from a high-profile member of Congress, a candidate for Georgia governor discussing infertility and adoption in her new memoir. But first, here's BIN News now.
13: Chaos around the world, including Aventura Mall and Lincoln Road in South Florida, as customers lined up to buy the new trendy Swatch watch. Mall security guards warned the crowds that were growing out of control.
14: If you're trying to destroy anything around here, we will f*** you up.
15: All right?
14: No
13: pepper spray was used in a New York store. In Milan, Italy, a fight broke out, forcing Swatch to close several of its locations. Swatch confirms more watches are on the way. Southwest Airlines is praising a pilot, First Officer James, for buying pizza for stranded passengers during a delayed flight at Reagan National Airport. The airline praised James for showing compassion and initiative during a stressful situation. And Georgia voters will head to the poll tomorrow for primary races for U.S. Senate and the governor's office on the ballot. I'm Misty Jordan with BIN News. Now, back to you, Terry.
12: Large crowds gathering on the National Mall in Washington, D.C. for the Jubilee of Prayer yesterday. President Trump, Vice President J.D. Vance, and Secretary of State Marco Rubio all speaking via pre-recorded messages, with Vance talking about the power of prayer.
15: We have always been and still are a nation of prayer, and thank God for that. In times of suffering and in times of triumph, millions of Americans continue to turn to prayer and their faith in God.
12: The free event featured Christian speakers and several top government officials and was live streamed through churches and ministries. The government-funded event was part of the official celebration of America's 250th birthday. Black U.S. Representative Jasmine Crockett of Texas says she'll be leaving Congress at the end of the year. She's launching a new national leadership pack. It's called FIRE, which stands for Fueling Individual Rights Everywhere. Crockett broke the news on The Sherry Show. The announcement follows her loss in the Democratic primary for U.S. Senate in the Lone Star State back in March. She was defeated by State Representative James Tallarico. The FIRE pack will focus on backing progressive candidates across the country, civic education initiatives, voter mobilization efforts, and fundraising for aligned candidates.
16: I've never met Donald Trump, but I don't like his policies, and his policies are hurtful to Georgia.
12: Former Atlanta Mayor Keisha Lance Bottoms announcing a run for Georgia governor last year. Now she's opening up about infertility, multiple surgeries, and her personal adoption story. She's the mother of four children. Lance Bottoms considers trying to adopt black boys her greatest challenge yet. She discussed her new memoir, The Rough Side of the Mountain, with the Griot and says black boys are often the last chosen. The U.S. Department of Health and Human Services says there are over 80,000 black children currently in foster care. The World Health Organization is declaring an Ebola outbreak in the Democratic Republic of Congo and neighboring Uganda, calling it an emergency with international implications. The Global Health Organization is stopping short of declaring a pandemic emergency, the highest alert level imposed in 2024. The Africa Centers for Disease Control and Prevention said over the weekend that nearly 90 people have died, with over 300 suspected cases. Officials say the strain, which was first identified in 2007, has also killed a Congolese national in Uganda. Doctors Without Borders is preparing a large-scale response, calling the rapid spread of the outbreak extremely concerning. Stay informed, stay connected, and subscribe. Follow BIN News this hour wherever you get your podcasts. I'm Terry McCready for the Black Information Network.
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17: This is Wes Tishome with another essential black film. What started as a suggestion from Maya Angelou to the government of Ghana ended with an Independence Day concert on March 6, 1971. Featuring Wilson Pickett, Ike and Tina Turner, Les McCann and Eddie Harris, the Staple Singers, Santana featuring Willie Bobo, Roberta Flack, and the voices of East Harlem, the movie Soul to Soul not only captures performances from these iconic artists, their personal journey connecting to their roots, ancestral homeland, and history.
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20: I'm Mike Stevens on your home for black news first, the Black Information Network. With the rising price of gas and food and cutbacks from the federal government, on the help they were offering food banks during the Biden years. A lot of Black Americans are suffering, and especially with many kids not getting food at school during the summer. Going hungry really is a concern. Well, one community bank is trying to help. According to WKYC Television, Erie Bank, which was founded on a desire to return to the personalized bankings of the old days, is hosting a series of community food drives. Black Vice President Kevin Dixon explains.
2: The idea came from another employee that wanted to give out gift bags or grocery bags. So we found a way to bring all that together, and I wanted to do a food drive to help the community out.
20: The bank president, who is also Black, wants the community to know it's more than just a place of business.
21: And so we want our communities to be healthy. We know that people are struggling. We are the community, and we are in our communities every day, understanding, listening.
20: To make the food drive work, people who live nearby in the largely Black Cleveland area are asked to drop off canned goods. Pressure is building in largely Black Hampton Roads, Virginia, over Republican Congresswoman Jen Kiggins' recent controversial radio interview, in which the host said Black House Minority Leader Hakeem Jeffries should keep his cotton-picking hands out of their state. And the Congresswoman agreed with him. Voters are noticing and reacting.
22: Congresswoman Kiggins, she had a moment where leadership mattered, and Congresswoman Kiggins failed.
20: At a press conference outside the Republicans' Virginia Beach office, several Black Democratic lawmakers criticized her agreeing with the racially offensive comment. Kiggins sought to clarify she was only agreeing with a political point about Virginia redistricting. But the Black men who are pushing back say she should have known better. I'm Mike Stevens on the Black Information Network. Now your local news.
23: South Carolina Republicans are rejecting a call from President Trump to redraw the state's congressional maps. Five state senators broke ranks with the party recently and voted against a plan to divide South Carolina's one Democratic Black majority House district. On Truth Social, Trump called on the South Carolina Senate to be, quote, bold and courageous, end quote, like the Republicans in Tennessee who moved to eliminate the state's one Democratic Black majority district. The redistricting comes after a recent Supreme Court ruling limited the use of race in drawing congressional maps. The president of Charlotte's NAACP is pushing to make sure the city council chooses an interim mayor that is Black. Corinne Mack stated on Facebook that it was disturbing to see white people lobbying for the position while Black representation is being undermined nationwide. She added voters will hold the council responsible if it appoints a non-Black interim mayor. Former Mayor Jennifer Roberts has offered to fill the role for the short term at no cost. Listen to the Black Information Network on the iHeartRadio app or log on to BINnews.com. I'm Alexandria Ikemoni on your home for Black News First, Charlotte's BIN 98.7.
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24: Most people know about Restaurant Week, but not everyone knows there's a Black Restaurant Week born in Houston, Texas in 2016 and is now spreading to cities across the country. It's more than just menus. It's a movement.
25: And so we really want to create something that was more all-inclusive to the creative things we were seeing happening in the food scene.
24: That's one of the three founders, Fallon Farrell.
25: As we've grown through the years, we've literally watched businesses start off as like a pop-up food tent and now having like two or three locations.
24: From soul food kitchens to hidden gem caterers, Black Restaurant Week shines a light where it's long been missing. It's helped generate tens of millions of dollars for Black-owned businesses, keeping legacies alive and creating new ones. And it's part of Black history still being written every time a diner takes that first bite. I'm Esther Dillard for the Black Information Network.
26: The International African American Museum, Charleston, South Carolina. Built near where so many Africans first arrived in chains, the International African American Museum in my hometown state of Charleston,

0: 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I'm Charlamagne Tha God, host of the world's most dangerous morning show, The Breakfast Club, and my history lives here.
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9: Cell phones have been an integral part of connecting our modern world. But did you know a Black nuclear engineer pioneered the technology for them? Henry Thomas Sampson was born in 1934 in Jackson, Mississippi. He earned his bachelor's degree in chemical engineering from Purdue University in 1956, followed by his master's degree from UCLA in 1961 and his PhD shortly after. In 1971, Henry Sampson created the Gamma Electric Cell. It's a device which produced long-lasting power to satellites. Sampson's innovation caught the attention of the Motorola Company, which then placed his patented technology into their telephones. This eventually led to the very first telephone calls being made using cell phones. Henry Sampson passed on June 4th, 2015. His genius and Black excellence helped create the globally connected world we share today. This is Tammy Eswick for the Black Information Network.
10: 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I'm Mike Strautmanis, and my history lives here.
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11: Here's what's trending this hour. Gen Z shoppers are behind a mall revival. Younger consumers prefer in-person shopping experiences over online carts. Data from Nielsen Q shows Gen Z retail spending is expected to pass $12 trillion globally by 2030, with growth outpacing every other generation. Data from Circana found shoppers between 18 and 24 years old made 62% of their purchases in physical stores last year. I'm Misty Jordan, and that's what's trending.
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12: Tony out of the corner, and there's that three. No hesitation.
13: The NBA Playoffs Conference Finals are set. In the East, Jalen Brunson and the Knicks will take on the Cleveland Cavaliers. And in the Western Conference Finals, two-time MVP Shai Gilgeous-Alexander and the Oklahoma City Thunder will take on the San Antonio Spurs. Spurs advanced after taking down the Minnesota Timberwolves over the weekend. Spurs head coach Mitch Johnson.
14: I understand the general general expectations of what we were supposed to in October aren't necessarily aligned with where we're at right now. But we never talked about what we were going to be or what we were going to do. We just knew that we had a lot of potential and we were going to try to be the best team we can be.
15: With a hole there to the right side, first down and then some.
16: The ACC wants to double the college football playoff field. That's according to Commissioner Jim Phillips, who says a 24-team expansion is supported by a majority of the league's coaches and athletic directors. The Big Ten initially proposed that model, but SEC officials feel the move from 12 to 16 is more appropriate. Your sports at 14 and 44 past each and every hour. I'm Ray Harris on the Black Information Network.
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3: Well, Jamie Foxx is back in the headlines as new baby news sparks online buzz. Reports say the actor and comedian is expecting his third child, his first with girlfriend Alice Huckstep. But at the same time, a past joke from Foxx's 2024 Netflix comedy special is resurfacing, where he joked about swearing off dating white women. The clip is now making the rounds on social media, adding another layer to the conversation. But Foxx and Huckstep, they've been together on and off since 2022, and the details about the baby have not yet been announced. And comedian Lil Rel Howery is speaking out after backlash from a controversial moment at Kevin Hart's Netflix roast. Fellow comedian Tony Hinchcliffe, who is white, is under fire for making a joke referencing George Floyd, which critics are calling offensive and inappropriate. Lil Rel said the joke went too far, calling it disgusting and adding he would have walked out if he had been there. Floyd's family is also responding, saying the moment is harmful, especially for his young daughter. So far, neither Hinchcliffe nor Netflix has publicly addressed the criticism. With the latest in entertainment at 17 and 47 minutes past each hour, I'm Bree Wood on the Black Information Network, your home for Black news first.
4: In 1983, while serving as the commanding deputy general at Fort Leavenworth, Kansas, General Colin Powell came across two small alleys dedicated to the Buffalo Soldiers. Realizing the Buffalo Soldiers deserved more recognition for their contributions to American military history, General Powell launched a campaign to get the all-black Army regiment properly honored. Through his support and the fundraising efforts of historian Carlton Philpott, a monument honoring the Buffalo Soldiers was officially erected on July 25, 1992. Texas sculptor Eddie Dixon constructed the monument, which shows a lone black soldier on horseback. Colin Powell, the highest-ranking black military officer during his time of service, went on to become the first black Secretary of State. He is credited with being one of the first political figures to acknowledge America's all-black Buffalo Soldiers Regiment. And that's a fact. This is Wesson Tishome for the Black Information Network.
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6: I'm Mike Moore.
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6: We begin in the Palmetto State. That's where the South Carolina Senate has rejected a proposal to extend the state's legislative calendar.
8: It would have moved the primaries to August and allowed for the redrawing of congressional districts following a Supreme Court ruling. Several Republican-led states, including Tennessee and Alabama, have proposed new maps to eliminate majority black districts. President Trump urged South Carolina Republicans to approve the extension, but the Senate vote dealt a blow to his efforts to redraw district maps before the midterms. South Carolina Democrats expressed opposition to the redistricting efforts, emphasizing the need for fair representation and a government focused on the needs of families. I'm Morgan Wood on the Black Information Network.
7: In Akron, Ohio, a black man has been sentenced to life in prison after being found guilty of his wife's 2025 murder. Rashid Lagway heard his sentence read aloud from Judge Tammy O'Brien.
9: Give the only sentence that is available to me under the statutes. On count two of the indictment, the court would impose a sentence of life incarceration.
7: He will be eligible for parole after 15 years. A jury convicted Lagway last month of all charges related to the beating death of his wife, Christina Smith. In addition to being found guilty on the murder charge, he was also found guilty of felonious assault and domestic violence. Lagway will also have 253 days credited as time spent. Now to the growing city of Detroit, Michigan. There are new estimates from the U.S. Census Bureau showing Detroit's population rose to roughly 649,000 in 2025. That is up from 644,000 in 2024 and 633,000 in 2023.
10: The affordability to be able to buy a home, come here, and have access to opportunity, I think, really separates us from other cities.
7: That is Black Mayor Mary Sheffield, who says this is the third consecutive year the city's country's population has increased. While the increases are modest, Sheffield and other leaders say it's going in the right direction after decades of population declines. Detroit is a predominantly black city. According to Data USA, 75% of Detroit residents identify as black or African American.
6: In Illinois, South Suburban Black Calumet City Mayor Thaddeus Jones is reacting to questions about his spending charged to city credit cards. There are allegations that he spent tens of thousands of dollars on meals and travel. Mayor Jones refused to be compared to troubled black ex-Dalton Mayor Tiffany Henyard. He claims the charges on city credit cards are for city functions and not for personal items. The local city council voted to require Mayor Jones to hand over receipts with a June 10th deadline. For more international, national, state, and local news impacting the black community, listen to the Black Information Network on the iHeartRadio app or log on to BINnews.com. I'm Mike Moore, along with Nicole Deal, on your home for 24/7 news, the Black Information Network.
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8: Artificial intelligence companies are now paying everyday people and experts to help train their chat boxes. And for some folks, it's turning into a real side hustle. We're talking writers, teachers, lawyers, doctors, actors, musicians, even people with hobbies like chess or wine tasting. The reason? AI companies say the bots have already read most of the internet. Now they need real human feedback to make these systems sound smarter, more natural, and less likely to spit out bad information. Some of these jobs are paying serious money, too. One recruiting company says general AI trainers can make around $50 an hour. Specialists like psychiatrists or doctors can make more than $300 per hour, helping AI learn how humans actually think and respond. Now, for a lot of black workers and creatives, this conversation hits different. Because while some people see the opportunity, others are asking a bigger question. Are we training technology that could eventually replace us? Still, experts say AI is already here, and many believe learning how it helps could protect your career instead of getting left behind. With Money News at 24 and 54 minutes past each hour, I'm Mimi Brown on your home for Black News First, the Black Information Network.
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13: I'm Tammy Eswick on your home for 24/7 News, the Black Information Network. There's a new way to test for colon cancer, according to Dr. Tim Quinn, who's a black man and family medical doctor in Jackson, Mississippi. The SHIELD test can be used in place of the invasive colonoscopy. Dr. Quinn calls the colonoscopy the gold standard, but says the SHIELD test can be a great way to see if there's anything wrong for those who don't want a colonoscopy. Here he is via WJTV.
14: The test that gets done is the best test.
13: Birmingham, Alabama city leaders are pumping the brakes on proposed changes to the city's nightlife ordinance. After strong backlash from bar owners, the amendments would have required stricter security and more off-duty officers at late-night venues. The mayor refused to sign the updated ordinance, sending it back for more discussion as leaders work to balance public safety with protecting the city's growing nightlife economy. Now, many black bar owners and club operators in those impacted areas are fighting back against the cost of stricter security requirements. The family of a 48-year-old Florida Florida man, Morris Davis, who's also a black man, has hired civil rights attorney Ben Crump, saying Davis was already on the ground and posed no threat when a Clay County deputy shot him. The sheriff says Davis had a homicide warrant, armed himself with two knives, and resisted arrest, and that a taser did not work. Deputies say that officials say that deputy was identified as D. Brown and is now on administrative leave as state investigators review the shooting. Here's the brother of the victim via News 4 Jax.
15: It just hurt our whole family. And the only thing I say, I just wish that we get justice for this.
13: Congratulations to 85-year-old Charles Dabbs, who's a Navy vet, a black man, and now the recipient of a doctorate in education from HBCU, Tennessee State University. Dabbs, who started working towards his degree in the 1950s, told the crowd at graduation, it's never too late to learn. For more on these stories, plus international, national, state, and local news impacting the black community, listen to the Black Information Network on the iHeartRadio app or log on to BINnews.com. I'm Tammy Eswick on your home for Black News First, the Black Information Network. Now here's your Washington Roundup.
6: President Trump says the first sentence of Iran's latest peace proposal was unacceptable. Trump said Iran has reversed course on scaling back its nuclear program. The president said the initial sentence was problematic because Iran had previously agreed to halt all nuclear activities. He added if they have any nuclear of any form, he doesn't read the rest. Trump previously said the ceasefire between the U.S. and Iran was on life support. Meanwhile, the president says Chinese President Xi Jinping told him China isn't giving any military equipment to Iran. In an interview with Fox News' Sean Hannity after his bilateral summit, Trump said Xi quickly added that China does get its oil from Iran and he'd like to see the Strait of Hormuz open. Trump said Xi agreed to buy 200 passenger jets from Boeing. The president summarized the meeting as very good. And that's your Washington Roundup. I'm Mike Moore on your home for 24/7 News, the Black Information Network.
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16: I'm Esther Dillard with a story of another black educator you should know. Born in 1882, William Chester Ruth was a pioneering African-American educator and community leader, a key figure in the establishment of schools for black children during a time when racial segregation was still prevalent. He worked tirelessly to promote access to quality education and encouraged academic excellence. Ruth's dedication to social justice extended beyond education. He also played a significant role in local civil rights activism, advocating for equal rights and opportunities for black Americans. His efforts not only shaped the educational landscape, but also inspired future generations to continue the fight for racial equality. William Chester Ruth passed away on February 8, 1951, but his legacy continues to inspire and influence the ongoing struggle for black education and equality. His life is a testament to the profound impact one individual can have in the pursuit of justice. And that's a fact. I'm Esther Dillard for the Black Information Network.
17: I'm Misty Jordan with BIN News. Now, the National Mediation Board is working to end a strike by employees of New York's Long Island Railroad. Union Representative Kevin Saxton says the walkout didn't have to happen.
18: We're far apart at this point, and we feel it's unnecessary because we went through the process.
17: The president and CEO of MTA, which operates the railroad, contends the unions want taxpayers and riders to fund outsized wage increases. The cruise ship at the center of the deadly Hanta virus outbreak is back at its home port in the Netherlands. The remaining crew of the MV Hondius cruise ship and the medical staff will be quarantined. And today is the deadline to register to vote in California for the June 2nd primary. Early voting is already underway. Get BIN News now on demand 24/7 on the iHeartRadio app.
19: I'm Vanessa Tyler on the Black Information Network, your home for Black News First. Black lawmakers are in the fight of the century. Black votes, black civil rights, black majority districts, all at stake. Joining me is Nevada Representative Stephen Horsford. Congressman, welcome back to the Black Information Network.
20: Well, thank you for the work that you all do to get the word out.
19: Congressman Horsford, how bad is it right now?
20: Well, look, this is a direct assault on not just Black representation. This is an assault on Black power, both our political and economic power.
19: At one point, there was this assumption Republicans would definitely lose the House and likely the Senate. But with this remapping, is that still the case? Are you still confident of that?
20: I am not only confident that House Democrats will win, but these suppressive tactics and the outrageous decision by the Supreme Court and the actions to racially gerrymander districts throughout the South will be met with the same urgency that they have come to take our rights and to try to suppress our vote. We will respond accordingly through organization and turn out the Black vote at historic levels, the likes of which people have never seen. Because this is not about one person being elected to a district. This is about our collective Black power politically and economically that is under attack.
19: You are the former chair of the Congressional Black Caucus. Members came out in force to speak against the destruction of voting rights. But what can be done if the Supreme Court is backing Trump's demands?
20: Well, first, we have to use this moment to not just be outraged, but to organize. In each of these cases, we are not conceding that we will lose, nor that Black representatives can't win. It's going to take an all-hands-on approach in each district, in each state. And this is not about any one district. This is about the impact that this has across the entire country, but specifically in the South.
19: Speaking of the high court, if Democrats regain power, is that an option of expanding the court?
20: When Democrats win this November, among the actions we will take, number one, is to pass the John R. Lewis Voting Rights Advancement Act, which Republicans have obstructed. Number two, we will pursue all avenues, including reforms to the court, to the Supreme Court, and to courts throughout the country, so that the American people have the right to a democracy that works for them.
19: Excellent. Congressman Stephen Horsford, thank you so much for joining in.
20: Thank you for having me, Vanessa.
19: With Black News First, I'm Vanessa Tyler on the Black Information Network.
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21: I'm Wesson Tishome with another essential Black film. The semi-autobiographical tale of an up-and-coming musician comes to life in 1984's Purple Rain, starring music icon Prince as the struggling bandleader in search of success in the vibrant Minneapolis music scene. Purple Rain showcases the multi-talented Prince who not only battles rival musician Morris Day for the affections of girl group leader Apollonia.
22: Well, for starters, you have to purify yourself from the waters of Lake Minnetonka.
21: But also struggles with inner demons. The film's cast includes Clarence Williams III, Billy Sparks, and Jerome Benton, and features performances by Prince and the Revolution, Morris Day and the Time, and Apollonia 6. With only a $7 million budget, Purple Rain went on to gross over $75 million worldwide. The film also won an Academy Award for Best Original Song Score and was added to the National Film Registry by the Library of Congress in 2019. Considered one of the greatest musical films ever produced, Purple Rain is another essential Black film. I'm Wesson Tishome for the Black Information Network.
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23: I'm Mike Stevens on your home for Black News First, the Black Information Network. New York's Democratic Governor Kathy Hochul was in Buffalo this week for the annual observance of the Buffalo supermarket shooting, in which 10 Black people were murdered just because of the color of their skin by an accused white supremacist.
24: But what he did not know is that this community is indestructible. He couldn't imagine that the people he sought to terrorize and oppress would rise up together stronger than ever before. And that is the power of this community.
23: In that racist shooting, in addition to the 10 Black people that died, another three were wounded. The governor has ordered state landmarks to be lit up in orange in honor of the victims and their families. A few years ago, a technology called ShotSpotter was rolled out as a way to get police to shootings more quickly. And mayors of many black cities gobbled them up. These days, more than 180 communities from coast to coast are still using the technology. But others wonder if the expense of it is worth it. In largely black Chicago, some are wondering why the black mayor is taking so long to replace it. Correspondent Perry Williams has more.
0: 23rd Ward Alderwoman Silvana Tabaris says the city's not moving fast enough in the vetting of nine companies with bids.
3: A man was shot and killed in my ward on Thanksgiving night in Garfield Ridge neighborhood. His body laid in the street for 10 minutes. Because no one called 911.
0: Mayor Johnson says he wants to make sure that they're thorough in the vetting process to make sure the technology they do select is extremely effective in addressing violent crime in the city. I'm Perry Williams.
23: The Norfolk, Virginia Historical Society is among those honoring Howard Baugh, one of the first black military aviators during World War II. I'm Mike Stevens on the Black Information Network. Now your local news.
4: South Carolina Republicans are rejecting a call from President Trump to redraw the state's congressional maps. Five state senators broke ranks with the party recently and voted against a plan to divide South Carolina's one Democratic black majority House district. On Truth Social, Trump called on the South Carolina Senate to be, quote, bold and courageous, end quote, like the Republicans in Tennessee who moved to eliminate the state's one Democratic black majority district. The redistricting comes after a recent Supreme Court ruling limited the use of race in drawing congressional maps. The president of Charlotte's NAACP is pushing to make sure the city council chooses an interim mayor that is black. Corinne Mack stated on Facebook that it was disturbing to see white people lobbying for the position while black representation is being undermined nationwide. She added voters will hold the council responsible if it appoints a non-black interim mayor. Former Mayor Jennifer Roberts has offered to fill the role for the short term at no cost. Listen to the Black Information Network on the iHeartRadio app or log on to BINnews.com. I'm Alexandria Ikemoni on your home for Black News First, Charlotte's BIN 98.7.
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6: Cell phones have been an integral part of connecting our modern world. But did you know a Black nuclear engineer pioneered the technology for them? Henry Thomas Sampson was born in 1934 in Jackson, Mississippi. He earned his bachelor's degree in chemical engineering from Purdue University in 1956, followed by his master's degree from UCLA in 1961 and his PhD shortly after. In 1971, Henry Sampson created the Gamma Electric Cell. It's a device which produced long-lasting power to satellites. Sampson's innovation caught the attention of the Motorola Company, which then placed his patented technology into their telephones. This eventually led to the very first telephone calls being made using cell phones. Henry Sampson passed on June 4th, 2015. His genius and Black excellence helped create the globally connected world we share today. This is Tammy Eswick for the Black Information Network.
7: 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I'm Mike Strautmanis, and my history lives here.
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17: Here's what's trending this hour. A new poll says Americans are unhappy about the state of the economy. The CBS News and YouGov poll released Sunday shows that Americans find financial conditions uncertain and the economy to be struggling. The survey also found Americans' approval of President Trump's handling of inflation has hit its lowest point. Respondents also said their income is not keeping up with inflation. I'm Misty Jordan, and that's what's trending.
5: 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Here's Morgan Wood.
8: Congresswoman Alma Adams is back on Capitol Hill reintroducing the bipartisan Ignite HBCU Excellence Act. The bill is designed to increase funding for historically Black colleges and universities by supporting campus upgrades, new construction, and better access to technology and research tools. Lawmakers say the goal is to fix longstanding underinvestment

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5: Nick Cannon is dealing with a major legal situation involving his former accountant. According to TMZ, federal prosecutors say the accountant is accused of stealing more than $2 million from Cannon over several years, using access to his accounts to fund a lavish lifestyle. The alleged scheme includes large cash withdrawals, online purchases, and travel expenses. Investigators say the suspect has since fled overseas and could be in Uganda. He now faces multiple charges, including wire fraud and tax evasion, as authorities work to bring him back to the U.S. And in more entertainment news, Queen Latifah is joining The Voice for its milestone 30th season. The hip-hop icon and award-winning actress is stepping into the red chair as a new coach this fall, marking her first time on the competition series. She joins a lineup that includes Kelly Clarkson and Adam Levine, bringing decades of music and entertainment experience to the show. Producers say Latifah's versatility across genres could make her a standout mentor. The Voice is set to premiere in September on NBC and Peacock. With the latest in entertainment at 17 and 47 minutes past each hour, I'm Bree Wood on the Black Information Network, your home for Black News First.
6: In December of 2020, Danita Johnson was announced as the new president of DC United, making her the first African-American woman or man to hold that role for a Major League Soccer club. A native of Fayetteville and graduate of Western Carolina University in 2005, she's also a member of the historically black sorority Delta Sigma Theta. One of her early career highlights was playing a role in launching the Bakersfield Gem of the NBA G League. And just before joining DC United, she was president and COO of the Los Angeles Sparks. As if running one of the most storied

0: Millennials Club of America, a member of the Rotary International, and a mentor with the Wise Within program, Johnson stands as an inspiration for Black leadership in the realm of sports and beyond, making Danita Johnson another name you should know. I'm Wesson Tishome for the Black Information Network.
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1: We begin with a Black mother shot in front of her baby outside of a Stonecrest, Georgia public supermarket. The deceased, Shyla Cummings.
3: Shyla Cummings, a 25-year-old mother, was preparing to start nursing school. That dream cut short due to gun violence. Police have arrested Isaiah Tarver, who has been described by family members as an on and off again boyfriend. Her family describes her as a loving mother and a young woman with a bright future ahead. Shyla's parents are emphasizing the importance of being involved in their children's lives and paying attention to signs of domestic violence. Tarver is facing a malice murder charge in connection with Shyla's death. I'm Morgan Wood on the Black Information Network.
2: In Louisiana, the state Supreme Court has taken the position of weighing in on the clerk of the court battle taking place in Orleans Parish. It will take action in the near future. But for now, the high court has issued a stay order that prohibits Black retired Judge Calvin Johnson from continuing his duties as interim clerk. The bottom line, that means civil clerk Chelsea Napoleon, who is also Black, is back in charge. Here's Councilmember Eugene Green.
4: My opinion is that Ms. Napoleon is the clerk of

0: duly elected by the citizens of the city of New Orleans until I get evidence otherwise.
1: This comes after council members appointed Johnson as interim consolidated clerk of court in a 5-2 vote. Napoleon, who filed a lawsuit against Johnson, Mayor Helena Moreno, and City Council President J.P. Morrell, had no comment. In other news, a year has passed since the death of Black Cleveland Fire Cadet Simeon Sylvester Williams Sr. during academy training. Now, his family has filed a wrongful death lawsuit against the city of Cleveland and a Cleveland Fire Training lieutenant, alleging Williams was subjected to illegal hazing, which led to his death. Here's the family's attorney, Keith Hansbrough.
2: Unfortunately, they went after him because he was the oldest cadet and he was an African-American male, and he told his family about that.
1: The lawsuit, recently filed in a Cuyahoga County court, accuses Cleveland Fire Lieutenant Vincent Russo of subjecting Williams to unlawful and criminal hazing inside the Cleveland Fire Training Academy.
3: Charles Whitman Dabbs, an African-American Navy veteran from Nashville, Tennessee, recently earned his doctorate degree at 85 years old after a 70-year academic journey that began in 1958. Dabbs graduated from Tennessee State University, an HBCU, alongside nearly 1,400 graduates with diverse paths to the stage. He says he hopes to join an HBCU university or a college. And finally, in Washington State, the Martin Luther King Jr. Committee of Moses Lake will host a Juneteenth celebration at McCosh Park, featuring live entertainment, food, and educational presentations. The Dreamers in Action Youth Group will perform a dance, and there will be face painting for children. The celebration also includes a presentation on the history and significance of Juneteenth, followed by a question and answer session. I'm Mike Moore, along with Nicole Deal, on your home for 24/7 News, the Black Information Network.
4: News Insight.
5: Workers claim Spirit failed to give the required 60-day notice. Meanwhile, executives are seeking over $10 million in retention bonuses.
4: Perspective that you can trust.
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3: President Donald Trump says he's not thinking about Americans' financial situations, not even a little bit.
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8: A new study says a lot of Americans are realizing retirement may not happen when they planned or wanted. Researchers found the average worker now expects to work about 4 years longer than they originally hoped for because of rising costs, health care bills, debt, and not having enough saved. And this is the part that stands out. Only one in five people say they actually want to keep working because they enjoy their job. Most say they simply cannot afford to retire. The study also found many Americans are pulling money out of their 401k early just to survive right now, taking loans, hardship withdrawals, and dipping into retirement savings just to cover everyday expenses. And younger workers are already feeling discouraged. Gen Z workers say they expect to retire more than 5 years later than they had hoped for. Meanwhile, many workers say they are staying put in jobs they may not even like because the economy feels too uncertain to risk leaving for something else. With Money News at 24 and 54 minutes past each hour, I'm Mimi Brown on your home for Black News First, the Black Information Network.
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9: I'm Tammy Eswick on your home for 24/7 News, the Black Information Network. Louisiana Attorney General Liz Merle threatened to unseat the entire New Orleans City Council and oust the mayor and Black DA over the council's decision to place a temporary clerk in charge of the court system until a new clerk of court can be elected this November. This all stems from a new law that consolidated the criminal and civil court clerk positions and prevented an exonerated Black man who was elected as the new criminal clerk from operating in that position. Here's the mayor pushing back on the AG.
10: Will not be intimidated or threatened by the state attorney general.
9: And speaking of Louisiana's AG, a black woman from Baton Rouge is spearheading a recall effort to boot Louisiana's Caucasian female attorney general from office, citing a lack of fairness and accountability, according to KATC. This is the same woman who has an ongoing recall effort against white Republican Governor Jeff Landry. Landry, by the way, was only elected with 18% of the vote. Mississippi's white Republican governor has decided not to hold a special session to redraw congressional maps. And while they might not be redrawing them at the moment, the plan is still on the table. Here's Representative Jeffrey Hulum, who's a black man, via WJTV.
11: This is not a Democrat nor Republican. This is a race issue. It goes directly in line with the 1890 Constitution when it says no African American shall be in a political position of power in the state of Mississippi. That's exactly what this lines up to.
9: Black people make up about 40% of Mississippi residents. According to the Mississippi Free Press, a special session will cost the state about $100,000 a day. Not a year, but a day. To Tennessee, where Democrats that protested during the Republican-led redistricting movement have been removed from committees and subcommittees. Here's the Republican State House Speaker Cameron Sexton via Fox 17, followed by the Democratic State Representative Vincent Dixie.
12: You can protest, you can do it peacefully, you can not like the decisions being made, but when you lead to violence, it is not getting your point across.
13: This is an opportunity that they're using to silence the voices who I represent. You're not punishing anybody but the citizens of Tennessee.
9: I'm Timmy Eswick on your home for Black News First, the Black Information Network. 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
6: A sleep expert is saying keeping your bedroom cool could be the key to getting better rest. Brian Chen with the Cleveland Clinic recommends setting your thermostat between 60 and 67 degrees at night to help you fall asleep faster and stay asleep longer. He says when your body gets too hot, you're more likely to sweat, toss and turn, and wake up feeling tired. Experts also say avoiding caffeine and sugary drinks before bed can help lower body temperature and improve sleep quality. Studies show Black Americans are more likely to experience sleep deprivation, which has been linked to higher rates of heart disease, diabetes, obesity, and high blood pressure. Researchers say hotter nighttime temperatures can also reduce sleep and increase health disparities, especially in lower income communities with limited access to air conditioning. That's your Healthy Minutes. I'm Morgan Wood on the Black Information Network. Your home for Black News.
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15: 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And can I get it? So it's definitely some Taylor Swift happening around me going on. And she's super cool. I also really appreciate the way that she writes music and plays music and everything, so she's dope. I like ASAP Rocky. I like ASAP Ferg too. So yeah, there's a lot of things I'm into.
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16: BIN News this hour, I'm Terry McCready. Coming up, weekend protests over GOP redistricting efforts spreading nationwide. BIN is taking a closer look as communities are bracing for impact. Another warning for Iran, but first, here's BIN News now.
17: Crowds gathered on the National Mall in Washington, D.C. for the Jubilee of Prayer Sunday. Secretary of State Marco Rubio shared a pre-recorded message about faith.
18: But our faith calls us outwards into the limitless darkness of the unknown. It tells us to go forth and preach the gospel to the world as a witness unto all nations unto the ends of the earth.
17: President Trump, Vice President J.D. Vance, and others spoke. The government-funded event is a part of the official celebration of America's 250th birthday. Health Secretary Robert F. Kennedy Jr. is ruling out a 2028 run for president. In a recent interview with KFF Health News, the health secretary said he is not going to run in 2028. And the Cleveland Cavaliers are heading back to the Eastern Conference Finals for the first time since 2018. The Cavs will travel to take on the New York Knicks in Game 1 Tuesday. I'm Misty Jordan with BIN News. Now, back to you, Terry.
16: A busy weekend in Alabama with thousands joining demonstrations in Selma and Montgomery to protest redistricting by Southern Republican state legislatures targeting Black Democratic members of Congress.
19: The Republicans are dummy-mandering their way into the minority before a single vote is cast because they started this war. And we're going to finish it.
16: House Minority Leader Hakeem Jeffries. There were more than 5,000 people at the Montgomery rally, which included politicians, activists, and civil rights leaders at the All Roads Lead to the South campaign. The goal was to organize voters to offset strides from Republicans through redistricting. Saturday's events invoked memories of the civil rights movement in cities and came weeks after the Supreme Court targeted one of its primary legacies. The Black Information Network presents Black Power, a call to action, carving up Black neighborhoods, splitting communities that have voted together for decades. It's called redistricting when it's done to silence your voice. It's called something else, gerrymandering, and it's happening right now. In your state, on your block, the question is, what are you going to do about it? BIN special correspondent Andrea Coleman is on the front lines of this fight, breaking down how these maps are drawn, who draws them, and why Black political power is always the first thing on the chopping block, from the State House to the Supreme Court. Andrea brings you the facts, the stakes, and the strategies to push back. Black Power, a call to action. That's today at 6 p.m. Eastern. President Trump is issuing a new warning to Iran in a sharply worded post on Truth Social yesterday. Trump said the clock is ticking for Iran. He says the Iran operation hasn't lasted long compared to other U.S. wars.
20: Another one was 14 years. Another one was 12 years. Another one was 9 years. We're in there for 2.5 months.
16: Trump on Fox News. On social media, he posted, Iran better get moving fast or there won't be anything left of them. Trump concluded with, time is of the essence. The warning came just hours after state-run media began publishing details of what Tehran described as hardline U.S. demands for negotiations to resolve the conflict. Trump says an ISIS leader was killed in Nigeria. He says Abu Bilal al-Manuki was killed by U.S. and Nigerian forces in a meticulously planned and very complex mission. Trump called al-Manuki the most active terrorist in the world and second in command of ISIS, who thought he could hide in Africa. Trump added the leader's death means the terror regime's global operation is greatly diminished. U.S. Africa Command said other ISIS leaders were also killed in the attack. Stay informed, stay connected, and subscribe. Follow VIN News This Hour wherever you get your podcasts. 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
21: The 23rd of August is recognized in many countries as the International Day for the Remembrance of the Transatlantic Slave Trade and its eventual abolition. The Day of Remembrance was selected by the UNESCO agency to acknowledge a historic slave uprising in the French colony of Santo Domingo, now known as Haiti. On the eve of August 22, 1791, African-American men and women revolted against slave owners. This uprising triggered the Haitian Revolution and eventually led to the island's independence from French colonizers in 1804. Over 200,000 Haitians perished during the multi-year conflict, along with thousands of French troops and colonists. The first Day of Remembrance occurred in Haiti in 1998. Today, countries around the world recognize this date and its contribution towards abolishing the slave trade. And that's a fact. I'm Wesson Tishome for the Black Information Network.
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22: I'm Mike Stevens on your home for Black News First, the Black Information Network. With the rising price of gas and food and cutbacks from the federal government on the help they were offering food banks during the Biden years, a lot of Black Americans are suffering. And especially with many kids not getting food at school during the summer, going hungry really is a concern. Well, one community bank is trying to help. According to WKYC Television, Erie Bank, which was founded on a desire to return to the personalized bankings of the old days, is hosting a series of community food drives, like Vice President Kevin Dixon explains.
0: The idea came from another employee that wanted to give out gift bags or grocery bags. So we found a way to bring all that together, and I wanted to do a food drive to help the community out.
22: The bank president, who is also Black, wants the community to know it's more than just a place of business.
1: And so we want our communities to be healthy. We know that people are struggling. We are the community, and we are in our communities every day, understanding, listening.
22: To make the food drive work, people who live nearby in the largely Black Cleveland area are asked to drop off canned goods. Pressure is building in largely Black Hampton Roads, Virginia, over Republican Congresswoman Jen Kiggins' recent controversial radio interview, in which the host said Black House Minority Leader Hakeem Jeffries should keep his cotton-picking hands out of their state. And the Congresswoman agreed with him. Voters are noticing and reacting.
2: Congresswoman Kiggins, she had a moment where leadership mattered, and Congresswoman Kiggins failed.
22: At a press conference outside the Republicans' Virginia Beach office, several Black Democratic lawmakers criticized her agreeing with the racially offensive comment. Kiggins sought to clarify she was only agreeing with a political point about Virginia redistricting. But the Black men who are pushing back say she should have known better. I'm Mike Stevens on the Black Information Network. Now your local news.
8: South Carolina Republicans are rejecting a call from President Trump to redraw the state's congressional maps. Five state senators broke ranks with the party recently and voted against a plan to divide South Carolina's one Democratic Black majority House district. On Truth Social, Trump called on the South Carolina Senate to be, quote, bold and courageous, end quote, like the Republicans in Tennessee who moved to eliminate the state's one Democratic Black majority district. The redistricting comes after a recent Supreme Court ruling limited the use of race in drawing congressional maps. The president of Charlotte's NAACP is pushing to make sure the city council chooses an interim mayor that is Black. Corinne Mack stated on Facebook that it was disturbing to see white people lobbying for the position while Black representation is being undermined nationwide. She added voters will hold the council responsible if it appoints a non-Black interim mayor. Former Mayor Jennifer Roberts has offered to fill the role for the short term at no cost. Listen to the Black Information Network on the iHeartRadio app or log on to BINnews.com. 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
24: This is Layla Ali, undefeated world champion Hall of Fame boxer, wellness advocate, and CEO of Layla Ali Lifestyle. My father, Muhammad Ali, was more than a champion in the ring. He was a global voice for courage, conviction, faith, and justice. The Muhammad Ali Center celebrates his life, his principles, and his willingness to stand for something bigger than himself, reminding us of the power of purpose. To learn more about

0: 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I'm Layla Ali, and my history lives here.
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6: According to the American Civil Liberties Union, Carruthers was convicted without any physical evidence. There was allegedly a paid informant.
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8: The opinions, beliefs, and viewpoints expressed in this commentary are those of the author and do not necessarily represent those of BIN and its founding partners and employees. Now it's time to bring the funk with Roland S. Martin.
9: Have y'all noticed all of these black conservatives posting on Instagram and the message is the same? Oh my God, the Democrats, they're the ones who are flat out racist. It was the Southern Democrats that started the KKK. It was the Southern Democrats. Now, they don't say Southern Democrats. They just say Democrats who tried to do all they can to keep black folks from voting. It was the Democrats who drove Jim Crow. Now, they always leave out the Lily White Republican movement, the Lily White conservative movement. Republican President Herbert Hoover was over that. They always leave that out. They also leave out the fact that after 1964, it was Republicans that began to embrace the Southern strategy, also began to embrace racial attacks on black people. And look at what's happening right now. Louisiana, Republicans. The House there passed a bill that would require Confederate monuments that have been taken down to be moved to state parks. So why is it these black conservatives keep condemning Southern Democrats for their racism, and it was real, yet they somehow overlook Republican bigotry? Y'all, the operative word when it comes to white racist Democrats and white racist Republicans is white. So it's not some sort of, oh my God, this is an educational flex by informing you on this history. Here's what we do know. The party today that fully embraces Confederates are Republicans. It is Republicans in Mississippi, Alabama, Virginia that keep trying to celebrate Jefferson Davis Day. So Republicans, y'all gonna hold that Confederacy L, because it's yours now. I'm Roland Martin on the Black Information Network.
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10: Here's what's trending this hour. The Washington State Department of Health is monitoring two separate hantavirus cases. Three King County residents were potentially exposed to the strain that's linked to the MV Hondius cruise ship. They have not shown any symptoms and will continue to be monitored. The second case involves a person in Chelan County. It's not connected to the cruise ship. The person likely got the virus from mice droppings. I'm Misty Jordan, and that's what's trending.
4: Sports on the Black Information Network.
11: The corner, and there's that three. No hesitation.
12: The NBA Playoffs Conference Finals are set. In the East, Jalen Brunson and the Knicks will take on the Cleveland Cavaliers. And in the Western Conference Finals, two-time MVP Shai Gilgeous-Alexander and the Oklahoma City Thunder will take on the San Antonio Spurs. Spurs advanced after taking down the Minnesota Timberwolves over the weekend. Spurs head coach Mitch Johnson.
13: I understand the general expectations of what we were supposed to in October aren't necessarily aligned with where we're at right now, but we never talked about what we were going to be or what we were going to do. We just knew that we had a lot of potential and we were going to try to be the best team we can be.
14: With a hole here to the right side, first down and then some.
12: The ACC wants to double the college football playoff field. That's according to Commissioner Jim Phillips, who says a 24-team expansion is supported by a majority of the league's coaches and athletic directors. The Big Ten initially proposed that model, but SEC officials feel the move from 12 to 16 is more appropriate. It's your sports at 14 and 44 past each and every hour. I'm Ray Harris on the Black Information Network.
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1: One of four men convicted in the 2024 murder of Jacksonville rapper Julio Fulio, whose real name is Charles Jones, took the stand in a penalty phase of his trial. John Gathright was seen crying at the defense table after his sister described their childhood and her ongoing communication with him. After she was finished, Gathright said he was remorseful, adding he has read the Bible cover to cover while behind bars.
2: I feel very remorseful, you know. This is a terrible situation. It's been a traumatic experience.
1: Prosecutors are seeking the death penalty for Gathright, Isaiah Chance, Davion Murphy, and Rashad Murphy. The sentencing of the fifth person involved, Alicia Andrews, was on hold as of Monday. Elsewhere in entertainment news, Fetty Wap is going back on the road this summer. The Grammy-nominated rapper announced his nostalgia tour with 19 dates planned. The tour starts June 6th in Atlantic City, New Jersey, and ends December 6th in Denver, Colorado. The trek takes him across North America with stops in Brooklyn, New York, Philadelphia, Pennsylvania, Atlanta, Georgia, Los Angeles, California, and more. Tickets go on sale May 15th. With the latest in entertainment, I'm Morgan Wood on the Black Information Network.
3: From Richmond, Virginia, came a voice that revived the spirit of soul, Michael Eugene Archer, better known as D'Angelo. In the mid-90s, his debut album, Brown Sugar, redefined R&B, blending gospel roots, jazz, and raw sensuality. Then came Voodoo, the Grammy-winning masterpiece that cemented him as the neo-soul king. Over the course of his career, D'Angelo won four Grammy Awards and collaborated on chart-topping songs with artists like Questlove, Lauryn Hill, Rafael Sadiq, Jay-Z, and Angie Stone. His 2014 album, Black Messiah, marked a shift in his musical career with songs focused on the struggles and resilience of Black America. D'Angelo passed away on October 14, 2025, after a long and private battle with pancreatic cancer. But his iconic songs and contribution to the neo-soul movement continue to live on. Rest in power to the one and only D'Angelo. For the Black Information Network, I'm Kevin Brown.
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5: I'm Mike Moore.
6: And I'm Nicole Deal. On your home for 24/7 news, the Black Information Network.
5: We begin in the Palmetto State. That's where the South Carolina Senate has rejected a proposal to extend the state's legislative calendar.
1: It would have moved the primaries to August and allowed for the redrawing of congressional districts following a Supreme Court ruling. Several Republican-led states, including Tennessee and Alabama, have proposed new maps to eliminate majority Black districts. President Trump urged South Carolina Republicans to approve the extension, but the Senate vote dealt a blow to his efforts to redraw district maps before the midterms. South Carolina Democrats expressed opposition to the redistricting efforts, emphasizing the need for fair representation and a government focused on the needs of families. I'm Morgan Wood on the Black Information Network.
6: In Akron, Ohio, a Black man has been sentenced to life in prison after being found guilty of his wife's 2025 murder. Rashid Lagway heard his sentence read aloud from Judge Tammy O'Brien.
7: Give the only sentence that is available to me under the statutes. On count two of the indictment, the court would impose a sentence of life incarceration.
6: He will be eligible for parole after 15 years. A jury convicted Lagway last month of all charges related to the beating death of his wife, Christina Smith. In addition to being found guilty on the murder charge, he was also found guilty of felonious assault and domestic violence. Lagway will also have 253 days credited as time spent. Now to the growing city of Detroit, Michigan. There are new estimates from the U.S. Census Bureau showing Detroit's population rose to roughly 649,000 in 2025. That is up from 644,000 in 2024 and 633,000 in 2023.
8: The affordability to be able to buy a home, come here, and have access to opportunity, I think, really separates us from other cities.
6: That is Black Mayor Mary Sheffield, who says this is the third consecutive year the city country's population has increased. While the increases are modest, Sheffield and other leaders say it's going in the right direction after decades of population declines. Detroit is a predominantly black city. According to Data USA, 75% of Detroit residents identify as black or African American.
5: In Illinois, South Suburban Black Calumet City Mayor Thaddeus Jones is reacting to questions about his spending charged to city credit cards. There are allegations that he spent tens of thousands of dollars on meals and travel. Mayor Jones refused to be compared to troubled black ex-Dalton Mayor Tiffany Henyard. He claims the charges on city credit cards are for city functions and not for personal items. The local city council voted to require Mayor Jones to hand over receipts with a June 10th deadline. For more international, national, state, and local news impacting the black community, listen to the Black Information Network on the iHeartRadio app or log on to BINnews.com. I'm Mike Moore, along with Nicole Deal, on your home for 24/7 news, the Black Information Network.
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6: 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IRS agents cannot take direct deposit details over the phone. So if someone is asking for that info, that is a big red flag. Money news at 24 and 54 minutes past each hour. 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
5: And I'm Mike Moore on your home for 24/7 News, the Black Information Network.
6: The state of Oklahoma has executed a black man for a double murder. Raymond Johnson was convicted of killing his ex-girlfriend, Brooke Whitaker, and her 7-month-old daughter almost 20 years ago in 2007. He reportedly beat her with a hammer before setting her and the baby on fire while they were still alive. Before Johnson and Whitaker started dating, he had already served 10 years in prison for manslaughter. Johnson died by lethal injection on May 14th. At the Oklahoma State Penitentiary.
5: Now to Akron, Ohio, where two people are dead following a plane crash. CRG Lash, who is black, is the district chief of the Akron Fire Department.
11: We got a call that residents saw a plane going down into the house. We got more calls that people heard explosions, and we arrived to heavy smoke coming out of the house.
5: Residents were home at the time of the crash, but were not injured. The two people on the plane were killed. A homeless problem in Ypsilanti, Michigan is getting too close for comfort for some residents. Michelle Simmons, who is Black, says her bike was stolen right off of her deck. She wants the city to do something about the homeless encampment nearby.
12: Scary. I feel that someone invaded my space.
5: Simmons says she started noticing people walking toward the woods near her home about 2 years ago and went from being empathetic to saying something has to be done. She says she also caught a man trying to get water from a spigot on her house.
6: And finally, the movie Roots, released in 1977, features a Black man, Kunta Kinte, from West Africa, brought to the United States as a slave. But before Roots was a movie, it was a Pulitzer Prize-winning book written by Alex Haley, who is Black. But in Tennessee, that famous book is now being banned from Knox County school libraries. The district was able to remove the book under the Age Appropriate Materials Act. Roots was adopted into a hit ABC miniseries in 1977, drawing over 100 million viewers. I'm Nicole Deal, along with Mike Moore, on your home for Black News First, the Black Information Network. Your Washington Roundup is next.
13: President Trump is back in Washington, D.C. after a high-stakes meeting with Chinese President Xi Jinping in Beijing, where the two leaders discussed rising tensions with Iran and the future of global trade routes. Trump says both leaders want the Strait of Hormuz reopened quickly as concerns grow about disruptions to global oil shipments tied to the conflict in Iran. The president also revealed he rejected the opening line of Iran's latest peace proposal, saying it was unacceptable because Iran appeared to back away from previous commitments to halt nuclear activity. Trump says any agreement involving nuclear development is a non-starter for the U.S. The ongoing tensions could have a direct impact on Black Americans, who often are hardest hit by rising gas prices, inflation, and economic instability tied to global conflicts and energy costs. That's your Washington Roundup. I'm Morgan Wood, your White House correspondent on the Black Information Network, your home for Black News First.
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15: HBCU alumni don't just graduate, they go on to lead, build, and give back. At the Black Information Network, we spotlight the legacy makers who took what they learned on campus and made an impact in the world. We talk with doctors trained at Meharry and Morehouse who now serve communities that look like them. Educators from Tuskegee who return to teach in schools where Black kids don't always see themselves reflected. Entrepreneurs from FAMU and Prairie View launching businesses rooted in culture and purpose. Elected officials from Southern and Jackson State passing laws, building bridges, and speaking up for the next generation. These graduates carry their institutions with them, whether they're running Fortune 500s or running local nonprofits. And they don't stop at success. They circle back because the greatest leaders know when you rise, you reach back. With Black News First, I'm Mike Stevens on the Black Information Network.
16: I'm Misty Jordan with BIN News Now. The National Mediation Board is working to end a strike by employees of New York's Long Island Railroad. A group of five unions have been called to meet with MTA today. The railroad is shut down over worker demands, salaries, and health care. President Trump is doubling down on his comments that he doesn't think about American finances when it comes to the war with Iran. Trump was asked about his recent remarks during an interview on Fox News. He called it a perfect statement and said he'd make it again. And Michael Jackson's music is making a return to the top of Billboard's top R&B hip-hop albums chart. Thriller landed in the number one spot during the week of May 16th. Get BIN News Now on demand 24/7 on the iHeartRadio app.
17: I'm Kevin Brown on your home for 24/7 news, the Black Information Network. At least three children were found dead in a burned-out vehicle in San Antonio, Texas. It happened on the west side of Richland Hills Drive near Ingram Road.
18: When fire came out and put the fire out in the car, they discovered two, but likely three, bodies inside of the car. One of those is preschool, possibly an infant, and the other two are likely school-aged children.
17: Assistant Chief of Police Jesse Salome says a 34-year-old woman has been taken downtown for questioning. The investigation remains ongoing as the scene is still being processed.
18: When the officers arrived, they contacted a 34-year-old woman. They spoke to her, and she has been taken downtown for questioning.
17: A first-time candidate running for state senator in Maryland is responding to questions regarding his charges in a bar fight at a fraternity fundraiser in 2024. Kevin Ford Jr. is running in Prince George's County's 24th District and had two felony charges as a result of the fight, including attempted second-degree murder. NBC Washington is reporting Kevin Ford Jr. denies he has anger issues.
19: Absolutely not. This was my first altercation ever. And unfortunately, I was just placed in a position where I was forced to have to be physical. And that's not my character. Most people that know me could attest to the fact that that is not my character, has never been my character.
17: Adrian Wilcox, who filed a complaint in court, released a statement that read in part, "I survived a brutal assault at the hands of Kevin Ford Jr., someone who shows no regret or remorse for his actions." Both men pressed charges against each other, and those charges were dropped and their records expunged. The South Carolina Senate rejected a proposal to extend the state's legislative calendar, which would have moved the primaries to August and allow for the redrawing of congressional districts following a Supreme Court ruling. Several Republican-led states, including Tennessee and Alabama, have proposed new maps that eliminate majority black districts. The Black Information Network is presenting a special program about the redistricting going on around the country. It's called Black Power, a call to action. Across America, state legislatures are reshaping congressional districts, carving up black neighborhoods, splitting communities that have voted together for decades. It's called redistricting. When it's done to silence your vote, it's called gerrymandering. It airs Monday, May 18th at 6 p.m. Eastern. NBA Hall of Famer Magic Johnson delivered commencement addresses at Stillman College and Tuskegee University, receiving an honorary doctorate of business administration from Stillman. Johnson encouraged graduates to be bold, strategic, and global, emphasizing the importance of HBCUs in producing successful black professionals. He advised on topics like AI, social media, saving money, and investing, leaving a lasting impact on the graduates. Johnson's message of excellence and preparation resonated with the class of 2026, inspiring them to succeed in their future careers. For more news impacting the black community, listen to the Black Information Network on the iHeartRadio app or log on to BINnews.com. 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I'm Kevin Brown on your home for black news first, the Black Information Network.
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20: I'm Terrence Bibb for the Black Information Network with the story of another black builder. Born on February 3rd, 1946 in Tuskegee, Alabama, Albert Lionel Joyner was the son of Tuskegee Airman Hercules Joyner and the brother of nationally syndicated radio host Tom the Fly Jock Joyner. The class president of his high school and state basketball championship MVP, Albert Joyner followed his father's footsteps to Tuskegee University, earning a bachelor's degree in 1969. As an entrepreneur, Albert purchased his first McDonald's in Mobile, Alabama, becoming the first black owner of a major fast food franchise in the state, expanding his McDonald's holdings to several locations throughout Birmingham, Alabama, and Jackson, Mississippi. He is credited with breaking the regional record for most drive-through customers served at a McDonald's location. Albert Joyner passed away on June 3rd, 2015, but his legacy as a black builder lives on. I'm Terrence Bibb for the Black Information Network.
10: 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BIN Charlotte.
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17: I'm Mike Stevens on your home for Black News First, the Black Information Network. New York's Democratic Governor Kathy Hochul was in Buffalo this week for the annual observance of the Buffalo supermarket shooting, in which 10 black people were murdered just because of the color of their skin by an accused white supremacist.
21: What he did not know is that this community is indestructible. He couldn't imagine that the people he sought to terrorize and oppress would rise up together stronger than ever before. And that is the power of this community.
17: In that racist shooting, in addition to the 10 black people that died, another 3 were wounded.
15: The governor has ordered state landmarks to be lit up in orange in honor of the victims and their families. A few years ago, a technology called ShotSpotter was rolled out as a way to get police to shootings more quickly. And mayors of many black cities gobbled them up. These days, more than 180 communities from coast to coast are still using the technology. But others wonder if the expense of it is worth it. In largely black Chicago, some are wondering why the black mayor is taking so long to replace it. Correspondent Perry Williams has more.
2: 23rd Ward Alderwoman Silvana Tabaris says the city's not moving fast enough in the vetting of nine companies with bids.
3: A man was shot and killed in my ward on Thanksgiving night in Garfield Ridge neighborhood. His body laid in the street for 10 minutes because no one called 911.
2: Mayor Johnson says he wants to make sure that they're thorough in the vetting process to make sure the technology they do select is extremely effective in addressing violent crime in the city. I'm Perry Williams.
15: The Norfolk, Virginia Historical Society is among those honoring Howard Baugh, one of the first black military aviators during World War II. I'm Mike Stevens on the Black Information Network. Now your local news.
22: South Carolina Republicans are rejecting a call from President Trump to redraw the state's congressional maps. Five state senators broke ranks with the party recently and voted against a plan to divide South Carolina's one Democratic Black majority House district. On Truth Social, Trump called on the South Carolina Senate to be, quote, bold and courageous, end quote, like the Republicans in Tennessee who moved to eliminate the state's one Democratic Black majority district. The redistricting comes after a recent Supreme Court ruling limited the use of race in drawing congressional maps. The president of Charlotte's NAACP is pushing to make sure the city council chooses an interim mayor that is black. Corinne Mack stated on Facebook that it was disturbing to see white people lobbying for the position while black representation is being undermined nationwide. She added voters will hold the council responsible if it appoints a non-black interim mayor. Former Mayor Jennifer Roberts has offered to fill the role for the short term at no cost. Listen to the Black Information Network on the iHeartRadio app or log on to BINnews.com. I'm Alexandria Ikemoni on your home for Black News First, Charlotte's BIN 98.7.
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24: Imagine you're walking down the street in New York City. 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
26: This is apology. 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
24: 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And I saw Mr. Apology unravel.
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4: The opinions, beliefs, and viewpoints expressed in this commentary are those of the author and do not necessarily represent those of BIN and its founding partners and employees.
5: The culture war just walked into Mar-a-Lago wearing diamonds and fluffy heels. I'm James T. Harris, and I have something to say. Nicki Minaj did not go MAGA overnight. That's what the media wants you to believe because it makes the story easier to dismiss. But the truth is bigger than Nikki. It's about culture shifting under their feet. For years, Democrats assumed young voters, black voters, artists, rappers, entertainers, and influencers automatically belonged to them. No questions asked. No dissent allowed. Just vote blue, stay quiet, and keep the branding moving. But then something happened. The party of rebellion became the party of hall monitors. The party of free expression became the party of cancellation. The party that claimed to speak for outsiders started punishing anyone who refused to stay inside the approved box. And Nicki Minaj noticed. She saw what a lot of people are starting to see. Donald Trump is not just a politician to his supporters. He is a cultural signal. He represents permission, permission to speak, permission to push back, permission to stop apologizing for refusing to bow to the people who think they own the room. That is why this scares the establishment, not because every barb suddenly becomes a Republican, but because the spell is breaking. The old machine depended on fear, fear of being called names, fear of losing friends, fear of being exiled from polite liberal culture. But once people realize the cool kids may no longer be on the left, the whole social order starts to shake. Nicki Minaj didn't just walk into Mar-a-Lago. She walked out of the Democrat plantation of cultural control. And that is what they cannot forgive. I'm James T. Harris for the Black Information Network.
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6: Here's what's trending this hour. A watch launch created crowds of hundreds at stores and malls across the nation Saturday. They were looking to buy a collaboration between Swiss watchmaker Swatch and luxury timepiece maker Audemars Piguet. The crowds were so large and chaotic in some locations that some people were arrested. On social media, Swatch posted that they were forced to close several stores due to safety and security concerns. The collaboration pieces cost between $400 and $420. I'm Misty Jordan, and that's what's trending.
15: Black Information Network, Eye on HBCUs, covering the latest news, sports, and events at our historically black colleges and universities. Here's Morgan Wood.
7: Congresswoman Alma Adams is back on Capitol Hill reintroducing the bipartisan Ignite HBCU Excellence Act. The bill is designed to increase funding for historically black colleges and universities by supporting campus upgrades, new construction, and better access to technology and research tools. Lawmakers say the goal is to fix long-standing underinvestment in HBCUs and help better prepare students for today's workforce. The effort is led by members of the bipartisan HBCU caucus and now has support from both Democrats and Republicans, along with groups like the Thurgood Marshall College Fund. If passed, the plan would create a federal grant program to help schools improve classrooms, labs, housing, and broadband access across the country. Supporters say the bill is a step toward closing funding gaps and strengthening HBCUs for future generations. With the latest in HBCU news, I'm Morgan Wood on the Black Information Network.

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1: 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Quakers have a long history of abolition. They saw the slave trade as a grave injustice against their fellow man and used the Golden Rule to argue against such inhumane treatment. Slavery would persist through the close of the Civil War, but the 1688 Germantown Quaker petition against slavery was the first document created in America that condemned slavery. And that's a fact. I'm Ashley Young on the Black Information Network.
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3: A man is behind bars on suspicion of trespassing at singer Chris Brown's home in California. The LAPD says the man was first spotted near the property Wednesday evening, was told to leave, but later returned around 7 p.m. and allegedly tried to climb a fence to get inside. Security detained him until officers arrived. Chris Brown was not home at the time of the incident. This comes just a few weeks after a separate incident at the same home where a security guard allegedly fired at a woman's car during an altercation and was later arrested for assault with a deadly weapon. Elsewhere in entertainment, Lizzo is speaking out about what she calls a broken system in music marketing. In a TikTok video, she said algorithm-driven social media is destroying the music industry, arguing that non-chronological feeds cause fans to miss key announcements and make it harder for artists to properly promote new releases. Lizzo's comments come as she prepares to release a new album on June 5th. With the latest in entertainment, I'm Morgan Wood on the Black Information Network. BINnews.com, your home for Black news first.
4: I'm Bill Black with another Bet You Didn't Know music fact. And now, my friends, let's spend some time talking about one of my favorite singers in the world, Miss Anita Baker. And now let's play a song from the Boomerang soundtrack. Now, I know you're probably saying, Bill Black, what does Anita Baker have to do with the Boomerang soundtrack? I'll tell you. LA and Babyface did the Boomerang motion picture soundtrack. They even submitted songs to Anita Baker. At the time, Anita declined the songs because she was pregnant and just couldn't do it. So she suggested, how about you let the girl on the demo record the song? Who was the girl on the demo? Tony Braxton. So we can thank Anita for giving us Tony. I'm Bill Black with another Bet You Didn't Know music fact on the Black Information Network.
5: I'm Mike Moore.
6: And I'm Nicole Deal. 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
5: We begin with a Black mother shot in front of her baby outside of a Stonecrest, Georgia public supermarket. The deceased, Shyla Cummings.
3: Shyla Cummings, a 25-year-old mother, was preparing to start nursing school. That dream cut short due to gun violence. Police have arrested Isaiah Tarver, who has been described by family members as an on and off again boyfriend. Her family describes her as a loving mother and a young woman with a bright future ahead. Shyla's parents are emphasizing the importance of being involved in their children's lives and paying attention to signs of domestic violence. Tarver is facing a malice murder charge in connection with Shyla's death. I'm Morgan Wood on the Black Information Network.
6: In Louisiana, the state Supreme Court has taken the position of weighing in on the clerk of the court battle taking place in Orleans Parish. It will take action in the near future. But for now, the high court has issued a stay order that prohibits Black retired Judge Calvin Johnson from continuing his duties as interim clerk. The bottom line, that means civil clerk Chelsea Napoleon, who is also Black, is back in charge. Here's Councilmember Eugene Green.
7: My opinion is that Ms. Napoleon is the clerk of court duly elected by the citizens of the city of New Orleans until I get evidence otherwise.
6: This comes after council members appointed Johnson as interim consolidated clerk of court in a 5-2 vote. Napoleon, who filed a lawsuit against Johnson, Mayor Helena Moreno, and City Council President J.P. Morrell, had no comment. In other news, a year has passed since the death of Black Cleveland Fire Cadet Simeon Sylvester Williams Sr. during academy training. Now, his family has filed a wrongful death lawsuit against the city of Cleveland and a Cleveland fire training lieutenant, alleging Williams was subjected to illegal hazing, which led to his death. Here's the family.

0: His attorney, Keith Hansbrough.
1: Unfortunately, they went after him because he was the oldest cadet and he was an African-American male, and he told his family about that.
0: The lawsuit recently filed in a Cuyahoga County court accuses Cleveland Fire Lieutenant Vincent Russo of subjecting Williams to unlawful and criminal hazing inside the Cleveland Fire Training Academy.
2: Charles Whitman Debs, an African-American Navy veteran from Nashville, Tennessee, recently earned his doctorate degree at 85 years old after a 70-year academic journey that began in 1958. Debs graduated from Tennessee State University, an HBCU, alongside nearly 1,400 graduates with diverse paths to the stage. He says he hopes to join an HBCU university or a college. And finally, in Washington State, the Martin Luther King Jr. Committee of Moses Lake will host a Juneteenth celebration at McCosh Park, featuring live entertainment, food, and educational presentations. The Dreamers in Action Youth Group will perform a dance, and there will be face painting for children. The celebration also includes a presentation on the history and significance of Juneteenth, followed by a question and answer session. I'm Mike Moore, along with Nicole Deal, on your home for 24/7 News, the Black Information Network.
3: 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Insight.
4: Workers claim Spirit failed to give the required 60-day notice. Meanwhile, executives are seeking over $10 million in retention bonuses.
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0: It's travel season and you have your passport and summer clothes ready to go. If you are planning an international trip and carrying a lot of cash, there's one rule you absolutely need to know, because getting it wrong could make this the most expensive vacation you never had. A recent case at the Philadelphia airport shows how quickly things can go sideways. A traveler heading to Cancun had over $44,000 in cash, but he told customs officers he only had $10,000. So guess what happened when agents found the rest of the money? They seized nearly all of it. Carrying large amounts of cash is not illegal, but failing to report it is. Federal law requires anyone entering or leaving the U.S. with over $10,000 in cash to file a FinCEN Form 105 with Customs and Border Protection. You can even submit it online before your trip. If you do not file it or give the agents the wrong amount, officers can legally take the money immediately. And hopefully you don't need that money for a while, because getting it back could take months. Money news at 24 and 54 minutes past each hour. I'm Nicole Deal on your home for Black News First, the Black Information Network.
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0: A Black man who served 22 years in prison for murder is now spending his second chance helping others. Ed Andrews says faith and education changed his life. He is now the founder and CEO of Scrip, providing resources for men and women just like him.
7: It all stems under some sort of trauma. We come from a chronic social stressor place, and there's no fix about it until we built this bridge.
0: According to NBC News, Scrip assists with everything, including employment, housing, and mental health.
2: The fight over redistricting continues in South Carolina, with President Donald Trump calling on Republicans there to, quote, get it done before the midterms. Governor Henry McMaster is doing his part by recently signing an executive order calling state lawmakers back into session to discuss redistricting. The Republican-led state is working to redraw its congressional map. It's a concerted effort to eliminate its only Democratic Black majority district, held by Representative James Clyburn. The League of Women Voters is joining several civil rights groups in a new federal lawsuit challenging Tennessee's latest congressional map.
8: Their complaint argues that the redistricting plan splits apart Memphis's Black communities, dismantling the state's only Black majority district to gain partisan and racial advantage. The group say lawmakers pushed the map through in under 48 hours with almost no chance for public input. They're asking the court to step in, calling the changes harmful and unconstitutional. I'm Kevin Brown on the Black Information Network.
0: And finally, in Maryland, which has a high black population, Black Governor Wes Moore is taking a victory lap when it comes to education, particularly reading and math. According to researchers at Harvard University, Stanford University, and Dartmouth College, Maryland ranks third in the nation for student growth in reading and fifth for student growth in math between 2022 and 2025. Moore acknowledges the progress among students and educators, but says there is still a shortage of teachers he is working to address. I'm Nicole Deal, along with Mike Moore, on your home for Black News First, the Black Information Network. Your healthy minute is next.
5: A sleep expert is saying keeping your bedroom cool could be the key to getting better rest. Brian Chen with the Cleveland Clinic recommends setting your thermostat between 60 and 67 degrees at night to help you fall asleep faster and stay asleep longer. He says when your body gets too hot, you're more likely to sweat, toss and turn, and wake up feeling tired. Experts also say avoiding caffeine and sugary drinks before bed can help lower body temperature and improve sleep quality. Studies show Black Americans are more likely to experience sleep deprivation, which has been linked to higher rates of heart disease, diabetes, obesity, and high blood pressure. Researchers say hotter nighttime temperatures can also reduce sleep and increase health disparities, especially in lower-income communities with limited access to air conditioning. That's your Healthy Minutes. I'm Morgan Wood on the Black Information Network.
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10: When I'm writing the songs and arranging them, I don't really think too much about the live show because I figure the recording is we're trying to capture that moment and make it an amazing moment and then string together a bunch of amazing moments to make 50 great minutes of music. 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And don't be kind of beholden to one side when you're doing the other side.
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11: News this hour, I'm Terry McCree. Coming up, the president putting Iran on notice, the minority veterans of America suing the Trump administration. A high-profile black politician opening up about infertility and adoption. But first, here's BIN News Now.
12: The launch of a new watch created crowds of hundreds at stores and malls across the nation over the weekend. They were looking to buy a collaboration between Swiss watchmaker Swatch and luxury timepiece maker Audemars Piguet. Crowds were so large and chaotic in some areas, people were arrested. Swatch officials claim they were forced to close several stores due to safety and security concerns. An investigation is underway after two military fighter jets collided during an air show in Idaho. The weekend air show was being held near the Mountain Home Air Force Base, about 50 miles outside of Boise. Video shows the jets colliding Sunday before spinning towards the ground and crashing. All four Navy pilots were able to eject. An Oklahoma City Thunder star, Shai Gilgeous-Alexander, has repeated as the NBA Most Valuable Player. The NBA is set to make an official announcement later today. I'm Misty Jordan with BIN News. Now, back to you, Terry.
11: The clock is ticking for Iran. That word from President Trump, who says good things have happened even with the closure of the Strait of Hormuz.
13: But one thing is happening, amazingly. Ships are floating up to Texas and Louisiana, and they're going to Alaska. And they're loading up with oil like we've never seen before.
11: Trump on Fox News. On social media, he posted, Iran better get moving fast or there won't be anything left of them. The warning came shortly after state-run media began publishing details of what Tehran described as hardline U.S. demands for negotiations to resolve the conflict. The Trump administration is facing a lawsuit from a veterans advocacy group over its ban on abortion care and counseling at the Department of Veterans Affairs. The Minority Veterans of America said it brought the suit on behalf of all of its members harm harmed by the ban. It argues that the Trump administration violated the Administrative Procedures Act by revoking a Biden-era legal opinion that allowed the VA to provide limited abortion counseling and services. According to the complaint, the VA failed to provide any explanation for disregarding its previous findings addressing veterans' need for abortion care. The VA quietly re-implemented the ban in December, and it applies across all states, regardless of the state's abortion access laws.
14: I've never met Donald Trump, but I don't like his policies, and his policies are hurtful to Georgia.
11: Former Atlanta Mayor Keisha Lance Bottoms announcing a run for Georgia governor last year. Now she's opening up about infertility, multiple surgeries, and her personal adoption story. She's now the mother of four children. Although Lance Bottoms has faced some of the toughest rooms in American politics, trying to adopt black boys has been her greatest challenge yet. Lance Bottoms discussed her new memoir, The Rough Side of the Mountain, with the griot. She says black boys are often the last chosen. In September of 2020, about 400,000 children were in foster care nationwide, and around 58,000 were adopted, according to the Children's Bureau of the U.S. Department of Health and Human Services. Black children at the time represented the largest percentage of those in foster care, with just over 92,000 in care and 9,500 adopted. The World Health Organization is declaring an Ebola outbreak in the Democratic Republic of Congo and neighboring Uganda, an emergency with international implications. The Global Health Organization is stopping short of declaring a pandemic emergency. That's the highest alert level imposed in 2024. The Africa Centers for Disease Control and Prevention said over the weekend that nearly 90 people have died, with over 300 suspected cases. Officials say the strain, which was first identified in 2007, has also killed a Congolese national in Uganda. Doctors Without Borders is preparing a large-scale response, calling the rapid spread of the outbreak extremely concerning. Stay informed, stay connected, and subscribe. Follow BIN News this hour wherever you get your podcasts. I'm Terry McCree for the Black Information Network.
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15: The DC comic book and movie franchise Wonder Woman features the story of a beautiful Amazon superhero warrior.
16: And once they finally destroy Ares, the German armies will be freed from his influence.
15: But did you know there was also a black Wonder Woman as well? Created by writer Don Heck, her name was Nubia, and she made her comic book debut in 1973 as DC Comics' first black superhero. Similar to Wonder Woman, Nubia has super strength, magical weaponry, and comes from a floating island where her family rules. Wonder Woman and Nubia met for the first time in a special DC Comics issue, and the two battled in combat before becoming friends. In 1975, actress Teresa Graves was scheduled to play a black female superhero in the Wonder Woman's TV series that was based on the Nubia character, but the character was never written into the TV script. DC Comics reintroduced Nubia to readers in the early 2000s, and they finally bring her to the big screen in the Wonder Woman movie franchise. And that's a fact. I'm Big Sue for the Black Information Network.
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17: I'm Mike Stevens on your home for black news first, the Black Information Network. With the rising price of gas and food and cutbacks from the federal government on the help they were offering food banks during the Biden years, a lot of black Americans are suffering. And especially with many kids not getting food at school during the summer, going hungry really is a concern. Well, one community bank is trying to help. According to WKYC Television, Erie Bank, which was founded on a desire to return to the personalized bankings of the old days, is hosting a series of community food drives, like Vice President Kevin Dixon explains.
18: The idea came from another employee that wanted to give out gift bags or grocery bags. So we found a way to bring all that together, and I wanted to do a food drive to help the community out.
17: The bank president, who is also black, wants the community to know it's more than just a place of business.
19: And so we want our communities to be healthy. We know that people are struggling. We are the community, and we are in our communities every day, understanding, listening.
17: To make the food drive work, people who live nearby in the largely black Cleveland area are asked to drop off canned goods. Pressure is building in largely black Hampton Roads, Virginia, over Republican Congresswoman Jen Kiggins recent controversial radio interview in which the host said Black House Minority Leader Hakeem Jeffries should keep his cotton-picking hands out of their state. And the congresswoman agreed with him. Voters are noticing and reacting.
20: Congresswoman Kiggins, she had a moment where leadership mattered, and Congresswoman Kiggins failed.
17: At a press conference outside the Republicans' Virginia Beach office, several Black Democratic lawmakers criticized her agreeing with the racially offensive comment. Kiggins sought to clarify she was only agreeing with the political point about Virginia redistricting. But the Black men who are pushing back say she should have known better. I'm Mike Stevens on the Black Information Network. Now your local news.
21: South Carolina Republicans are rejecting a call from President Trump to redraw the state's congressional maps. Five state senators broke ranks with the party recently and voted against a plan to divide South Carolina's one Democratic Black majority House district. On Truth Social, Trump called on the South Carolina Senate to be, quote, bold and courageous, end quote, like the Republicans in Tennessee who moved to eliminate the state's one Democratic Black majority district. The redistricting comes after a recent Supreme Court ruling limited the use of race in drawing congressional maps. The president of Charlotte's NAACP is pushing to make sure the city council chooses an interim mayor that is Black. Corinne Mack stated on Facebook that it was disturbing to see white people lobbying for the position while Black representation is being undermined nationwide. She added voters will hold the council responsible if it appoints a non-Black interim mayor. Former Mayor Jennifer Roberts has offered to fill the role for the short term at no cost. Listen to the Black Information Network on the iHeartRadio app or log on to BINnews.com. I'm Alexandria Ikemoni on your home for Black News First, Charlotte's BIN 98.7.
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22: This is Morgan Wood from the Black Information Network, sharing Black history around America. More than 200,000 Black soldiers fought in the Civil War, many for a freedom they have never known. The African American Civil War Museum in Washington, D.C. honors their service, sacrifice, and determination.

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1: 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It's more than just menus. It's a movement.
2: And so we really want to create something that was more all-inclusive to the creative things we were seeing happening in the food scene.
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2: As we've grown through the years, we've literally watched businesses start off as like a pop-up food tent and now having like two or three locations.
1: 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And it's part of Black history still being written every time a diner takes that first bite. I'm Esther Dillard for the Black Information Network.
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7: According to the American Civil Liberties Union, Carruthers was convicted without any physical evidence. There was allegedly a paid informant.
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9: The opinions, beliefs, and viewpoints expressed in this commentary are those of the author and do not necessarily represent those of BIN and its founding partners and employees. Now it's time to bring the funk with Roland S. Martin.
10: Have y'all noticed all of these Black conservatives posting on Instagram and the message is the same? Oh my God, the Democrats, they're the ones who are flat out racist. It was the Southern Democrats that started the KKK. It was the Southern Democrats. Now, they don't say Southern Democrats. They just say Democrats who tried to do all they can to keep Black folks from voting. It was the Democrats who drove Jim Crow. Now, they always leave out the Lily White Republican movement, the Lily White conservative movement. Republican President Herbert Hoover was over that. They always leave that out. They also leave out the fact that after 1964, it was Republicans that began to embrace the Southern strategy, also began to embrace racial attacks on Black people. And look at what's happening right now. Louisiana, Republicans. The House there passed a bill that would require Confederate monuments that have been taken down to be moved to state parks. So why is it these Black conservatives keep condemning Southern Democrats for their racism, and it was real, yet they somehow overlook Republican bigotry? Y'all, the operative word when it comes to white racist Democrats and white racist Republicans is white. So it's not some sort of, oh my God, this is an educational flex by informing you on this history. Here's what we do know. The party today that fully embraces Confederates are Republicans. It is Republicans in Mississippi, Alabama, Virginia that keep trying to celebrate Jefferson Davis Day. So Republicans, y'all gonna hold that Confederacy L, because it's yours now. I'm Roland Martin on the Black Information Network.
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11: Here's what's trending this hour. Gen Z shoppers are behind a mall revival. Younger consumers prefer in-person shopping experiences over online carts. Data from Nelson Q shows Gen Z retail spending is expected to pass $12 trillion globally by 2030, with growth outpacing every other generation. Data from Circana found shoppers between 18 and 24 years old made 62% of their purchases in physical stores last year. I'm Misty Jordan, and that's what's trending.
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12: Tony out of the corner, and there's that three. No hesitation.
13: The NBA Playoffs Conference Finals are set. In the East, Jalen Brunson and the Knicks will take on the Cleveland Cavaliers. And in the Western Conference Finals, two-time MVP Shai Gilgeous-Alexander and the Oklahoma City Thunder will take on the San Antonio Spurs. Spurs advanced after taking down the Minnesota Timberwolves over the weekend. Spurs head coach Mitch Johnson.
14: I understand the general expectations of what we were supposed to in October aren't necessarily aligned with where we're at right now, but we never talked about what we were going to be or what we were going to do. We just knew that we had a lot of potential and we were going to try to be the best team we can be.
15: With a hole there to the right side, first down and then some.
13: The ACC wants to double the college football playoff field. That's according to Commissioner Jim Phillips, who says a 24-team expansion is supported by a majority of the league's coaches and athletic directors. The Big Ten initially proposed that model, but SEC officials feel the move from 12 to 16 is more appropriate. Get your sports at 14 and 44 past each and every hour. I'm Ray Harris on the Black Information Network.
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3: Well, Jamie Foxx is back in the headlines as new baby news sparks online buzz. Reports say the actor and comedian is expecting his third child, his first with girlfriend Alice Huckstep. But at the same time, a past joke from Foxx's 2024 Netflix comedy special is resurfacing, where he joked about swearing off dating white women. The clip is now making the rounds on social media, adding another layer to the conversation. But Foxx and Huckstep, they've been together on and off since 2022, and the details about the baby have not yet been announced. And comedian Lil Rel Howery is speaking out after backlash from a controversial moment at Kevin Hart's Netflix roast. Fellow comedian Tony Hinchcliffe, who is white, is under fire for making a joke referencing George Floyd, which critics are calling offensive and inappropriate. Lil Rel said the joke went too far, calling it disgusting and adding he would have walked out if he had been there. Floyd's family is also responding, saying the moment is harmful, especially for his young daughter. So far, neither Hinchcliffe nor Netflix has publicly addressed the criticism. With the latest in entertainment at 17 and 47 minutes past each hour, I'm Bree Wood on the Black Information Network, your home for Black news first.
4: This is Wes Tishom with another essential Black film. What started as a suggestion from Maya Angelou to the government of Ghana ended with an Independence Day concert on March 6, 1971, featuring Wilson Pickett, Ike and Tina Turner, Les McCann and Eddie Harris, the Staple Singers, Santana featuring Willie Bobo, Roberta Flack, and the voices of East Harlem. The movie Soul to Soul not only captures performances from these iconic artists, their personal journey connecting to their roots, ancestral homeland, and history.
5: People get offended by talking about going back home and all that, but in a way, I really feel a deeper inside.
4: Transformational for many of the artists whose only understanding of Africa came from Hollywood tropes, but also for the country of Ghana that would experience Western music firsthand for the first time.
6: You can hear the moans and groans coming from here. Their spirits are still here.
4: Soul to Soul captures artist and audience united by a history of oppression and the music used to overcome it, making it another essential Black film. I'm Wesson Tishom for the Black Information Network.
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8: I'm Mike Moore.
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8: We begin in the Palmetto State. That's where the South Carolina Senate has rejected a proposal to extend the state's legislative calendar.
10: It would have moved the primaries to August and allowed for the redrawing of congressional districts following a Supreme Court ruling. Several Republican-led states, including Tennessee and Alabama, have proposed new maps to eliminate majority Black districts. President Trump urged South Carolina Republicans to approve the extension, but the Senate vote dealt a blow to his efforts to redraw district maps before the midterms. South Carolina Democrats expressed opposition to the redistricting efforts, emphasizing the need for fair representation and a government focused on the needs of families. I'm Morgan Wood on the Black Information Network.
9: In Akron, Ohio, a Black man has been sentenced to life in prison after being found guilty of his wife's 2025 murder. Rashid Lagway heard his sentence read aloud from Judge Tammy O'Brien.
11: Give the only sentence that is available to me under the statutes. On count two of the indictment, the court would impose a sentence of life incarceration.
9: He will be eligible for parole after 15 years. A jury convicted Lagway last month of all charges related to the beating death of his wife, Christina Smith. In addition to being found guilty on the murder charge, he was also found guilty of felonious assault and domestic violence. Lagway will also have 253 days credited as time spent. Now to the growing city of Detroit, Michigan. There are new estimates from the U.S. Census Bureau showing Detroit's population rose to roughly 649,000 in 2025. That is up from 644,000 in 2024 and 633,000 in 2023.
12: The affordability to be able to buy a home, come here, and have access to opportunity, I think, really separates us from other cities.
9: That is Black Mayor Mary Sheffield, who says this is the third consecutive year the city's country's population has increased. While the increases are modest, Sheffield and other leaders say it's going in the right direction after decades of population declines. Detroit is a predominantly black city. According to Data USA, 75% of Detroit residents identify as black or African American.
8: In Illinois, South Suburban Black Calumet City Mayor Thaddeus Jones is reacting to questions about his spending charged to city credit cards. There are allegations that he spent tens of thousands of dollars on meals and travel. Mayor Jones refused to be compared to troubled black ex-Dalton Mayor Tiffany Henyard. He claims the charges on city credit cards are for city functions and not for personal items. The local city council voted to require Mayor Jones to hand over receipts with a June 10th deadline. For more international, national, state, and local news impacting the black community, listen to the Black Information Network on the iHeartRadio app or log on to BINnews.com. I'm Mike Moore, along with Nicole Deal, on your home for 24/7 news, the Black Information Network.
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14: 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Next week on Netflix, Wednesday, the second season premiere of A Good Girl's Guide to Murder, as well as the fourth season finale of Perfect Match. Next Thursday on Netflix, the season two debut of The Four Seasons, starring Tina Fey, Will Forte, Coleman Domingo, and more. Next Friday on Netflix, the launch of the reality show Calabasas Confidential, as well as the Spanish documentary on tennis star Rafael Nadal titled Rafa. Next Monday on Acorn TV, the start of the psychological thriller Summer Water. Next Wednesday on Amazon Prime Video, the launch of the new Marvel series Spider-Noir, starring Nicolas Cage. Next Thursday on Hulu, the season 2 premiere of Deli Boys. Next Thursday over on Paramount Plus, the fourth season launch of Criminal Minds Evolution. And next Friday on Apple TV, the series start of Star City, as well as the John Travolta film Propeller One-Way Night Coach.
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10: Artificial intelligence companies are now paying everyday people and experts to help train their chat boxes. And for some folks, it's turning into a real side hustle. We're talking writers, teachers, lawyers, doctors, actors, musicians, even people with hobbies like chess or wine tasting. The reason? AI companies say the bots have already read most of the internet. Now they need real human feedback to make these systems sound smarter, more natural, and less likely to spit out bad information. Some of these jobs are paying serious money, too. One recruiting company says general AI trainers can make around $50 an hour. Specialists like psychiatrists or doctors can make more than $300 per hour, helping AI learn how humans actually think and respond. Now, for a lot of black workers and creatives, this conversation hits different. Because while some people see the opportunity, others are asking a bigger question. Are we training technology that could eventually replace us? Still, experts say AI is already here, and many believe learning how it helps could protect your career instead of getting left behind. With Money News at 24 and 54 minutes past each hour, I'm Mimi Brown on your home for Black News First, the Black Information Network.
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15: I'm Tammy Eswick on your home for 24/7 news, the Black Information Network. There's a new way to test for colon cancer, according to Dr. Tim Quinn, who's a black man and family medical doctor in Jackson, Mississippi. The SHIELD test can be used in place of the invasive colonoscopy. Dr. Quinn calls the colonoscopy the gold standard, but says the SHIELD test can be a great way to see if there's anything wrong for those who don't want a colonoscopy. Here he is via WJTV.
16: The test that gets done is the best test.
15: Birmingham, Alabama city leaders are pumping the brakes on proposed changes to the city's nightlife ordinance after strong backlash from bar owners. The amendments would have required stricter security and more off-duty officers at late-night venues. The mayor refused to sign the updated ordinance, sending it back for more discussion as leaders work to balance public safety with protecting the city's growing nightlife economy. Now many black bar owners and club operators in those impacted areas are fighting back against the cost of stricter security requirements. The family of a 48-year-old Florida man, Morris Davis, who's also a black man, has hired civil rights attorney Ben Crump, saying Davis was already on the ground and posed no threat when a Clay County deputy shot him. The sheriff says Davis had a homicide warrant, armed himself with two knives, and resisted arrest, and that a taser did not work. Deputies say that officials say that deputy was identified as D. Brown and is now on administrative leave as state investigators review the shooting. Here's the brother of the victim via News 4 Jax.
17: It just screwed our whole family. And the only thing I say, I just wish that we get justice for this.
15: Congratulations to 85-year-old Charles Dabbs, who's a Navy vet, a black man, and now the recipient of a doctorate in education from HBCU, Tennessee State University. Dabbs, who started working towards his degree in the 1950s, told the crowd at graduation, it's never too late to learn. 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
8: President Trump says the first sentence of Iran's latest peace proposal was unacceptable. Trump said Iran has reversed course on scaling back its nuclear program. The president said the initial sentence was problematic because Iran had previously agreed to halt all nuclear activities. He added if they have any nuclear of any form, he doesn't read the rest. Trump previously said the ceasefire between the U.S. and Iran was on life support. Meanwhile, the president says Chinese President Xi Jinping told him China isn't giving any military equipment to Iran. In an interview with Fox News' Sean Hannity after his bilateral summit, Trump said Xi quickly added that China does get its oil from Iran and he'd like to see the Strait of Hormuz open. Trump said Xi agreed to buy 200 passenger jets from Boeing. The president summarized the meeting as very good. And that's your Washington Roundup. I'm Mike Moore on your home for 24/7 News, the Black Information Network.
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19: I'm Kevin Brown with another look at modern-day black history you should know. On January 6, 2021, as chaos engulfed the U.S. Capitol,
20: multiple Capitol entries,
19: a group of black officers stood as pillars of resilience and bravery. Among them was Capitol Police Officer Eugene Goodman, who diverted rioters away from the Senate chamber, potentially saving countless lives. Lieutenant Michael Byrd also faced a dire situation, protecting lawmakers from an advancing mob. His decisive actions safeguarded those entrusted to his care. And Officer Harry Dunn fought back against physical threats and racial slurs, standing firm in the defense of the Capitol and democracy. These black officers and many others remind us that the strength of our democracy lies in those who protect it. So let's never forget to honor their heroism and strive for a nation worthy of their sacrifice. For the Black Information Network, I'm Kevin Brown.
21: I'm Misty Jordan with BIN News Now. One person is facing charges following a disturbance at the King of Prussia Mall near Philadelphia. Officials said dozens of people tried to enter the Swatch store before sunrise Saturday, the same day the new Swatch watch was released. The mall was shut down and reopened around noon. Speaking of the mall, according to Nelson Q, Gen Z shoppers are behind a mall revival. Younger consumers prefer in-person shopping experiences over online carts. And this is going to make a lot of people happy. Maya is back with new music. She released her 10th solo album, Retrospect, Friday, making it her first full-length project in 8 years. Get BIN News Now on demand 24/7 on the iHeartRadio app.
22: I'm Vanessa Tyler on the Black Information Network, your home for Black News First. Black lawmakers are in the fight of the century. Black votes, black civil rights, black majority districts, all at stake. Joining me is Nevada Representative Stephen Horsford. Congressman, welcome back to the Black Information Network.
23: Well, thank you for the work that you all do to get the word out.
0: Congressman Horsford, how bad is it right now?
1: Well, look, this is a direct assault on not just Black representation. This is an assault on Black power, both our political and economic power.
0: At one point, there was this assumption Republicans would definitely lose the House and likely the Senate. But with this remapping, is that still the case? Are you still confident of that?
1: I am not only confident that House Democrats will win, but these suppressive tactics and the outrageous decision by the Supreme Court and the actions to racially gerrymander districts throughout the South will be met with the same urgency that they have come to take our rights and to try to suppress our vote. We will respond accordingly through organization and turn out the Black vote at historic levels, the likes of which people have never seen. Because this is not about one person being elected to a district. This is about our collective Black power politically and economically that is under attack.
0: You are the former chair of the Congressional Black Caucus. Members came out in force to speak against the destruction of voting rights. But what can be done if the Supreme Court is backing Trump's demands?
1: Well, first, we have to use this moment to not just be outraged, but to organize. In each of these cases, we are not conceding that we will lose, nor that Black representatives can't win. It's going to take an all-hands-on approach in each district, in each state. And this is not about any one district. This is about the impact that this has across the entire country, but specifically in the South.
0: Speaking of the high court, if Democrats regain power, is that an option of expanding the court?
1: When Democrats win this November, among the actions we will take, number one is to pass the John R. Lewis Voting Rights Advancement Act, which Republicans have obstructed. Number two, we will pursue all avenues, including reforms to the court, to the Supreme Court, and to courts throughout the country, so that the American people have the right to a democracy that works for them.
0: Excellent. Congressman Stephen Horsford, thank you so much for joining in.
1: Thank you for having me, Vanessa.
0: With Black News First, I'm Vanessa Tyler on the Black Information Network.
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4: In December of 2020, Danita Johnson was announced as the new president of DC United, making her the first African-American woman or man to hold that role for a Major League Soccer club. A native of Fayetteville and graduate of Western Carolina University in 2005, she's also a member of the historically Black sorority Delta Sigma Theta. One of her early career highlights was playing a role in launching the Bakersfield Jam of the NBA G League. And just before joining DC United, she was president and COO of the Los Angeles Sparks. As if running one of the most storied clubs in MLS history isn't enough, Johnson also finds time to give back as a board member of the Share Winter Foundation, which aims to build youth participation in winter sports. She's also involved in the Boys and Girls Club of America, a member of the Rotary International, and a mentor with the Wise Within program. Johnson stands as an inspiration for Black leadership in the realm of sports and beyond, making Danita Johnson another name you should know. I'm Wesson Tishone for the Black Information Network.
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20: I'm Mike Stevens on your home for Black News First, the Black Information Network. New York's Democratic Governor Kathy Hochul was in Buffalo this week for the annual observance of the Buffalo supermarket shooting, in which 10 Black people were murdered just because of the color of their skin by an accused white supremacist.
23: But what he did not know is that this community is indestructible. He couldn't imagine that the people he sought to terrorize and oppress would rise up together stronger than ever before. And that is the power of this community.
20: In that racist shooting, in addition to the 10 Black people that died, another 3 were wounded. The governor has ordered state landmarks to be lit up in orange in honor of the victims and their families. A few years ago, a technology called ShotSpotter was rolled out as a way to get police to shootings more quickly. And mayors of many black cities gobbled them up. These days, more than 180 communities from coast to coast are still using the technology. But others wonder if the expense of it is worth it. In largely black Chicago, some are wondering why the black mayor is taking so long to replace it. Correspondent Perry Williams has more.
3: 23rd Ward Alderwoman Silvana Tabaris says the city's not moving fast enough in the vetting of nine companies with bids.
5: A man was shot and killed in my ward on Thanksgiving night in Garfield Ridge neighborhood. His body laid in the street for 10 minutes because no one called 911.
3: Mayor Johnson says he wants to make sure that they're thorough in the vetting process to make sure the technology they do select is extremely effective in addressing violent crime in the city. I'm Perry Williams.
20: The Norfolk, Virginia Historical Society is among those honoring Howard Baugh, one of the first black military aviators during World War II. I'm Mike Stevens on the Black Information Network. Now your local news.
6: South Carolina Republicans are rejecting a call from President Trump to redraw the state's congressional maps. Five state senators broke ranks with the party recently and voted against a plan to divide South Carolina's one Democratic black majority House district. On Truth Social, Trump called on the South Carolina Senate to be, quote, bold and courageous, end quote, like the Republicans in Tennessee who moved to eliminate the state's one Democratic black majority district. The redistricting comes after a recent Supreme Court ruling limited the use of race in drawing congressional maps. The president of Charlotte's NAACP is pushing to make sure the city council chooses an interim mayor that is black. Corinne Mack stated on Facebook that it was disturbing to see white people lobbying for the position while black representation is being undermined nationwide. She added voters will hold the council responsible if it appoints a non-black interim mayor. Former Mayor Jennifer Roberts has offered to fill the role for the short term at no cost. Listen to the Black Information Network on the iHeartRadio app or log on to BINnews.com. I'm Alexandria Ikemoni on your home for Black News First, Charlotte's BIN 98.7.
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2: Cell phones have been an integral part of connecting our modern world. But did you know a Black nuclear engineer pioneered the technology for them? Henry Thomas Sampson was born in 1934 in Jackson, Mississippi. He earned his bachelor's degree in chemical engineering from Purdue University in 1956, followed by his master's degree from UCLA in 1961 and his PhD shortly after. In 1971, Henry Sampson created the Gamma Electric Cell. It's a device which produced long-lasting power to satellites. Sampson's innovation caught the attention of the Motorola Company, which then placed his patented technology into their telephones. This eventually led to the very first telephone calls being made using cell phones. Henry Sampson passed on June 4th, 2015. His genius and Black excellence helped create the globally connected world we share today. This is Tammy Eswick for the Black Information Network.
4: 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I'm Mike Strautmanis, and my history lives here.
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7: Here's what's trending this hour. A new poll says Americans are unhappy about the state of the economy. The CBS News and YouGov poll released Sunday shows that Americans find financial conditions uncertain and the economy to be struggling. The survey also found Americans' approval of President Trump's handling of inflation has hit its lowest point. Respondents also said their income is not keeping up with inflation. I'm Misty Jordan, and that's what's trending.
0: 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Here's Morgan Wood.
8: Congresswoman Alma Adams is back on Capitol Hill reintroducing the bipartisan Ignite HBCU Excellence Act. The bill is designed to increase funding for historically Black colleges and universities by supporting campus upgrades, new construction, and better access to technology and research tools. Lawmakers say the goal is to fix long-standing underinvestment in HBCUs and help better prepare students for today's workforce. The effort is led by members of the bipartisan HBCU caucus and now has support from both Democrats and Republicans, along with groups like the Thurgood Marshall College Fund. If passed, the plan would create a federal grant program to help schools improve classrooms, labs, housing, and broadband access across the country. Supporters say the bill is a step toward closing funding gaps and strengthening HBCUs for future generations. With the latest in HBCU news, I'm Morgan Wood on the Black Information Network, your home for Black News First.
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2: Nick Cannon is dealing with a major legal situation involving his former accountant. According to TMZ, federal prosecutors say the accountant is accused of stealing more than $2 million from Cannon over several years, using access to his accounts to fund a lavish lifestyle. The alleged scheme includes large cash withdrawals, online purchases, and travel expenses. Investigators say the suspect has since fled overseas and could be in Uganda. He now faces multiple charges, including wire fraud and tax evasion, as authorities work to bring him back to the U.S. And in more entertainment news, Queen Latifah is joining The Voice for its milestone 30th season. The hip-hop icon and award-winning actress is stepping into the red chair as a new coach this fall, marking her first time on the competition series. She joins a lineup that includes Kelly Clarkson and Adam Levine, bringing decades of music and entertainment experience to the show. Producers say Latifah's versatility across genres could make her a standout mentor. The Voice is set to premiere in September on NBC and Peacock. With the latest in entertainment at 17 and 47 minutes past each hour, I'm Bree Wood on the Black Information Network, your home for Black News First.
3: In 1983, while serving as the commanding deputy general at Fort Leavenworth, Kansas, General Colin Powell came across two small alleys dedicated to the Buffalo Soldiers. Realizing the Buffalo Soldiers deserved more recognition for their contributions to American military history, General Powell launched a campaign to get the All-Black Army Regiment properly honored. Through his support and the fundraising efforts of historian Carlton Philpott, a monument honoring the Buffalo Soldiers was officially erected on July 25, 1992. Texas sculptor Eddie Dixon constructed the monument, which shows a lone black soldier on horseback. Colin Powell, the highest-ranking black military officer during his time of service, went on to become the first black Secretary of State. He is credited with being one of the first political figures to acknowledge America's all-black Buffalo Soldiers Regiment. And that's a fact. This is Wesson Tishome for the Black Information Network.
4: I'm Mike Moore.
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4: We begin with a black mother shot in front of her baby outside of a Stonecrest, Georgia public supermarket. The deceased, Shyla Cummings.
6: Shyla Cummings, a 25-year-old mother, was preparing to start nursing school. That dream cut short due to gun violence. Police have arrested Isaiah Tarver, who has been described by family members as an on and off again boyfriend. Her family describes her as a loving mother and a young woman with a bright future ahead. Shyla's parents are emphasizing the importance of being involved in their children's lives and paying attention to signs of domestic violence. Tarver is facing a malice murder charge in connection with Shyla's death. I'm Morgan Wood on the Black Information Network.
5: In Louisiana, the state Supreme Court has taken the position of weighing in on the clerk of the court battle taking place in Orleans Parish. It will take action in the near future. But for now, the high court has issued a stay order that prohibits black retired Judge Calvin Johnson from continuing his duties as interim clerk. The bottom line, that means civil clerk Chelsea Napoleon, who is also black, is back in charge. Here's Councilmember Eugene Green.
7: My opinion is that Ms. Napoleon is the clerk of court duly elected by the citizens of the city of New Orleans until I get evidence otherwise.
5: This comes after council members appointed Johnson as interim consolidated clerk of court in a 5-2 vote. Napoleon, who filed a lawsuit against Johnson, Mayor Helena Moreno, and City Council President J.P. Morrell, had no comment. In other news, a year has passed since the death of black Cleveland fire cadet Simeon Sylvester Williams Sr. during academy training. Now, his family has filed a wrongful death lawsuit against the city of Cleveland and a Cleveland fire training lieutenant, alleging Williams was subjected to illegal hazing, which led to his death. Here's the family's attorney, Keith Hansbrough.
8: Unfortunately, they went after him because he was the oldest cadet and he was an African-American male, and he told his family about that.
5: The lawsuit recently filed in a Cuyahoga County court accuses Cleveland Fire Lieutenant Vincent Russo of subjecting Williams to unlawful and criminal hazing inside the Cleveland Fire Training Academy.
4: Charles Whitman Dabbs, an African-American Navy veteran from Nashville, Tennessee, recently earned his doctorate degree at 85 years old after a 70-year academic journey that began in 1958.

0: Dabbs graduated from Tennessee State University, an HBCU, alongside nearly 1,400 graduates with diverse paths to the stage. He says he hopes to join an HBCU university or a college. And finally, in Washington State, the Martin Luther King Jr. Committee of Moses Lake will host a Juneteenth celebration at McCosh Park, featuring live entertainment, food, and educational presentations. The Dreamers in Action Youth Group will perform a dance, and there will be face painting for children. The celebration also includes a presentation on the history and significance of Juneteenth, followed by a question and answer session. I'm Mike Moore, along with Nicole Deal, on your home for 24/7 News, the Black Information Network.
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4: Four unelected judges would overturn the votes of more than 3 million citizens in Virginia. Is this what Republicans are celebrating right now?
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5: We solidify our commitment to prioritizing compassion over criminalization. Yes. Treatment over trauma.
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7: A new study says a lot of Americans are realizing retirement may not happen when they planned or wanted. Researchers found the average worker now expects to work about 4 years longer than they originally hoped for because of rising costs, health care bills, debt, and not having enough saved. And this is the part that stands out. Only one in five people say they actually want to keep working because they enjoy their job. Most say they simply cannot afford to retire. The study also found many Americans are pulling money out of their 401k early just to survive right now, taking loans, hardship withdrawals, and dipping into retirement savings just to cover everyday expenses. And younger workers are already feeling discouraged. Gen Z workers say they expect to retire more than 5 years later than they had hoped for. Meanwhile, many workers say they are staying put in jobs they may not even like because the economy feels too uncertain to risk leaving for something else. With Money News at 24 and 54 minutes past each hour, I'm Mimi Brown on your home for Black News First, the Black Information Network.
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8: I'm Tammy Eswick on your home for 24/7 News, the Black Information Network. Louisiana Attorney General Liz Merle threatened to unseat the entire New Orleans City Council and oust the mayor and black DA over the council's decision to place a temporary clerk in charge of the court system until a new clerk of court can be elected this November. This all stems from a new law that consolidated the criminal and civil court clerk positions and prevented an exonerated black man who was elected as the new criminal clerk from operating in that position. Here's the mayor pushing back on the AG.
9: Will not be intimidated or threatened by the state attorney general.
8: And speaking of Louisiana's AG, a black woman from Baton Rouge is spearheading a recall effort to boot Louisiana's Caucasian female attorney general from office, citing a lack of fairness and accountability, according to KATC. This is the same woman who has an ongoing recall effort against white Republican Governor Jeff Landry. Landry, by the way, was only elected with 18% of the vote. Mississippi's white Republican governor has decided not to hold a special session to redraw congressional maps. And while they might not be redrawing them at the moment, the plan is still on the table. Here's Representative Jeffrey Hulum, who's a black man, via WJTV.
10: This is not a Democrat nor Republican. This is a race issue. It goes directly in line with the 1890 Constitution when it says no African American shall be in a political position of power in the state of Mississippi. That's exactly what this lines up to.
8: Black people make up about 40% of Mississippi residents. According to the Mississippi Free Press, a special session will cost the state about $100,000 a day. Not a year, but a day. To Tennessee, where Democrats that protested during the Republican-led redistricting movement have been removed from committees and subcommittees. Here's the Republican State House Speaker, Cameron Sexton, via Fox 17, followed by the Democratic state representative, Vincent Dixie.
3: You can protest, you can do it peacefully, you can not like the decisions being made, but when you lead to violence, it is not getting your point across.
11: This is an opportunity that they're using to silence the voices who I represent. You're not punishing anybody, but the citizens of Tennessee.
8: I'm Timmy Eswick on your home for Black News First, the Black Information Network. 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
12: A sleep expert is saying keeping your bedroom cool could be the key to getting better rest. Brian Chen with the Cleveland Clinic recommends setting your thermostat between 60 and 67 degrees at night to help you fall asleep faster and stay asleep longer. He says when your body gets too hot, you're more likely to sweat, toss and turn, and wake up feeling tired. Experts also say avoiding caffeine and sugary drinks before bed can help lower body temperature and improve sleep quality. Studies show Black Americans are more likely to experience sleep deprivation, which has been linked to higher rates of heart disease, diabetes, obesity, and high blood pressure. Researchers say hotter nighttime temperatures can also reduce sleep and increase health disparities, especially in lower income communities with limited access to air conditioning. That's your Healthy Minutes. I'm Morgan Wood on the Black Information Network. Your
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15: BIN News this hour, I'm Terry McCready. Coming up, demonstrations over the weekend protesting widespread GOP redistricting efforts. A Black veteran lawmaker from South Carolina says his re-election campaign will proceed, and he's simply running on his record. The BIN taking a closer look at the impact of redistricting on Black communities. But first, here's BIN News Now.
16: Eric Trump, President Trump's son, says he's suing MS Now and one of its hosts. In a post on X, he wrote, "I intend to sue Jen Psaki and MS Now over what Eric says was a false report that aired on MS Now, alleging he sits on a board of a company trying to do business in China." A sleep expert, Brian Chen, explains why lowering the bedroom temperature overnight will increase the chances of a good night's sleep.
17: When your body is hot at nighttime, it doesn't sleep well. You're going to be sweating more. You're going to be less comfortable. You're going to be moving around. And your body's core body temperature is supposed to drop down lower and lower to its minimum during your sleep.
16: He says it's best to avoid caffeine and sugary foods close to bedtime because both can increase your body temperature. And the Los Angeles Sparks will honor basketball Hall of Famer Lisa Leslie with a statue outside Crypto.com Arena. I'm Misty Jordan with BIN News. Now, back to you, Terry.
15: Thousands joining demonstrations in Selma and Montgomery, Alabama to protest redistricting by Southern Republican state legislatures targeting Black Democratic members of Congress.
18: The Republicans are dummy-mandering their way into the minority before a single vote is cast. Because they started this war, and we're going to finish it.
15: House Minority Leader Hakeem Jeffries. There were more than 5,000 people at the Montgomery rally, which included politicians, activists, and civil rights leaders at the All Roads Lead to the South campaign. The goal was to organize voters to offset strides being made by Republicans through redistricting. Saturday's events invoked memories of the civil rights movement in cities and came weeks after the Supreme Court targeted one of its primary legacies. Meanwhile, South Carolina Representative James Clyburn telling CNN that he is undeterred by the prospect of changing the Democratic makeup of his largely Black congressional district. He says his district is about 45% African American, and he has no idea what the number will be after the legislature finishes. Nevertheless, Clyburn is moving forward with a re-election bid. He says he believes his record is very acceptable to the South Carolina voter and that he has a pretty good understanding of America's promise, which is what he plans to run on. The Black Information Network presents Black Power, a call to action, carving up black neighborhoods, splitting communities that have voted together for decades. It's called redistricting. When it's done to silence your voice, it's called something else. Gerrymandering. And it's happening right now in your state, on your block. The question is, what are you going to do about it? BIN special correspondent Andrea Coleman is on the front lines of this fight, breaking down how these maps are drawn, who draws them, and why black political power is always the first thing on the chopping block. From the State House to the Supreme Court, Andrea bringing you the facts, the stakes, and the strategies to push back. Don't miss Black Power, a call to action. That's today at 6 p.m. Eastern. Large crowds gathering on the National Mall in Washington, D.C. for the Jubilee of Prayer yesterday. President Trump, Vice President J.D. Vance, and Secretary of State Marco Rubio all spoke via pre-recorded messages, with Vance talking about the power of prayer.
19: We have always been and still are a nation of prayer, and thank God for that. In times of suffering and in times of triumph, millions of Americans continue to turn to prayer and their faith in God.
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20: I'm Weston Tishome with another essential black film. The semi-autobiographical tale of an up-and-coming musician comes to life in 1984's Purple Rain, starring music icon Prince as the struggling bandleader in search of success in the vibrant Minneapolis music scene. Purple Rain showcases the multi-talented Prince, who not only battles rival musician Morris Day for the affections of girl group leader Apollonia.
21: Well, for starters, you have to purify yourself in the waters of Lake Minnetonka.
20: But also struggles with inner demons. The film's cast includes Clarence Williams III, Billy Sparks, and Jerome Bettan, and features performances by Prince and the Revolution, Morris Day and the Time, and Apollonia 6. With only a $7 million budget, Purple Rain went on to gross over $75 million worldwide. The film also won an Academy Award for Best Original Song Score and was added to the National Film Registry by the Library of Congress in 2019. Considered one of the greatest musical films ever produced, Purple Rain is another essential black film. I'm Wesson Tishome for the Black Information Network.
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22: I'm Kevin Brown on your home for Black News First, the Black Information Network. Residents in Memphis, Tennessee are determined to reverse the trend of seasonal crime. As the weather gets warmer, there's a yearly spike in violence. Grassroots community members believe it will take more than police resources to solve the problem. Terrell Monger, black founder of Start With Me in Parkway Village, told Fox 13 when the community works together, it can make a difference.
23: Where my church is, Parkway Village, which is among the highest in violent crimes in the city, there's a gas station right down the street from my church. You saw all kind of guys hanging out. They found dead bodies behind the dumpsters and all of that. I can tell you, since the task force has been heavy in our community, that gas station is not as populated by what it was populated with.
22: A new education scorecard focused on reading scores of students in grades 3-8 in Florida shows there's a learning recession in the state. The biggest fall in scores has happened in Florida, according to researchers at Stanford and Harvard. Black school board member Dr. Steve Gallen was asked about what parents should think about this report.
24: Our parents are very confident in the work we're doing, but we do need to look at this report as an opportunity to improve, and I hope that that's done at the state level as well.
22: Six South Florida is reporting lower reading scores is a nationwide trend and named several reasons for the decline, like too much smartphone use and the impact of social media. Black Broward School Superintendent Dr. Howard Hepburn was asked if more paper and pencil should be used in the classroom.
25: I see a mix of both. So it's a fine balance, but I know one thing. We have to continue to innovate as school districts, and we have to continue to evolve because society is evolving around us and the demands are different than they were 10 years ago.
22: I'm Kevin Brown on your home for Black News First, the Black Information Network. Now let's check your local news.
0: The governor of South Carolina called back state lawmakers back in session to discuss Republican redistricting ahead of the midterms. Governor Henry McMaster said he signed an executive order calling the General Assembly back into session late last week. The Republican-led state is expected to redraw its congressional map to eliminate its only Democratic Black majority district held by Representative James Clyburn, a Black man. Any redistricting efforts would then advance to the South Carolina Senate. The move comes after President Trump called on South Carolina Republicans to, quote, get it done. The Charlotte community is helping out an organization that supports Gold Star families and injured veterans. Hundreds of people showed up to climb the stairs for the Tunnels to Towers Foundation at Bank of America Stadium on Sunday morning. This year's event collected funds to help pay off the mortgages of four families affected directly by the deadly East Charlotte fire from 2 years ago. WCNC spoke to one of the widows.
2: I have bills to pay. I have things to take care of. And his thing is, we need you focusing on your grief and the tragedy, such a traumatic situation.
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5: On June 6, 1984, a well-known Beverly Hills con artist named Ron Levin vanishes without a trace. 8 weeks later, a wealthy Iranian exile is kidnapped out of his home and is never heard from again. At first, the two disappearances seem unrelated, but soon suspicion falls on a group of young men united by greed and privilege. They are the golden sons of LA's wealthiest families. They drive matching BMWs, wear tailored Armani suits, lunch at Spago's, and run up tabs at LA's hippest hotspots. They call themselves the Billionaire Boys Club. They are united by a common goal. They want all the riches and status they were promised since birth, and they'll stop at nothing to get it. Their leader is Joe Hunt. He's 23 years old, charming and charismatic, and a master of mind games. But Joe's real talent lies in fleecing millions of dollars from wealthy investors in a high-stakes Ponzi scheme. It's a scheme that will slowly implode and put its members on a path to revenge, kidnapping, and murder. I'm Tracy Patton. Join me and my co-host Timothy Oliphant as we dive into Hollywood in the 1980s, when capitalism is king and greed is good. How did Joe Hunt manage to con millions from investors? Why did a group of privileged young men who had it all follow him down a road of destruction? This is the true story of the Billionaire Boys Club.
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9: Georgia's Republican Governor Brian Kemp is calling state senators and representatives back to the state capitol to address district maps.
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3: Cell phones have been an integral part of connecting our modern world. But did you know a black nuclear engineer pioneered the technology for them? Henry Thomas Sampson was born in 1934 in Jackson, Mississippi. He earned his bachelor's degree in chemical engineering from Purdue University in 1956, followed by his master's degree from UCLA in 1961 and his PhD shortly after. In 1971, Henry Sampson created the gamma electric cell. It's a device which produced long-lasting power to satellites. Sampson's innovation caught the attention of the Motorola company, which then placed his patented technology into their telephones. This eventually led to the very first telephone calls being made using cell phones. Henry Sampson passed on June 4th, 2015. His genius and black excellence helped create the globally connected world we share today. This is Tammy Eswick for the Black Information Network.
8: 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I'm Mike Strautmanis, and my history lives here.
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16: Here's what's trending this hour. Gen Z shoppers are behind a mall revival. Younger consumers prefer in-person shopping experiences over online carts. Data from Nelson Q shows Gen Z retail spending is expected to pass $12 trillion globally by 2030, with growth outpacing every other generation. Data from Circana found shoppers between 18 and 24 years old made 62% of their purchases in physical stores last year. I'm Misty Jordan, and that's what's trending.
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10: Tony out of the corner, and there's that three. No hesitation.
11: The NBA Playoffs Conference Finals are set. In the East, Jalen Brunson and the Knicks will take on the Cleveland Cavaliers. And in the Western Conference Finals, two-time MVP Shai Gilgeous-Alexander and the Oklahoma City Thunder will take on the San Antonio Spurs. Spurs advanced after taking down the Minnesota Timberwolves over the weekend. Spurs head coach Mitch Johnson.
12: I understand the general expectations of what we were supposed to in October aren't necessarily aligned with where we're at right now, but we never talked about what we were going to be or what we were going to do. We just knew that we had a lot of potential and we were going to try to be the best team we can be.
10: Little hole there to the right side, goes down and then some. Touchdown, Notre Dame!
11: The ACC wants to double the college football playoff field. That's according to Commissioner Jim Phillips, who says a 24-team expansion is supported by a majority of the league's coaches and athletic directors. The Big Ten initially proposed that model, but SEC officials feel the move from 12 to 16 is more appropriate. Future sports at 14 and 44 past each and every hour. I'm Ray Harris on the Black Information Network.
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2: One of four men convicted in the 2024 murder of Jacksonville rapper Julio Fulio, whose real name is Charles Jones, took the stand in a penalty phase of his trial. John Gathright was seen crying at the defense table after his sister described their childhood and her ongoing communication with him. After she was finished, Gathright said he was remorseful, adding he has read the Bible cover to cover while behind bars.
3: I feel very remorseful, you know. This is a terrible situation. It's been a traumatic experience.
2: Prosecutors are seeking the death penalty for Gathright, Isaiah Chance, Davion Murphy, and Rashad Murphy. The sentencing of the fifth person involved, Alicia Andrews, was on hold as of Monday. Elsewhere in entertainment news, Fetty Wap is going back on the road this summer. The Grammy-nominated rapper announced his nostalgia tour with 19 dates planned. The tour starts June 6th in Atlantic City, New Jersey, and ends December 6th in Denver, Colorado. The trek takes him across North America with stops in Brooklyn, New York, Philadelphia, Pennsylvania, Atlanta, Georgia, Los Angeles, California, and more. Tickets go on sale May 15th. With the latest in entertainment, I'm Morgan Wood on the Black Information Network.
4: From Richmond, Virginia, came a voice that revived the spirit of soul, Michael Eugene Archer, better known as D'Angelo. In the mid-90s, his debut album, Brown Sugar, redefined R&B, blending gospel roots, jazz, and raw sensuality. Then came Voodoo, the Grammy-winning masterpiece that cemented him as the neo-soul king. Over the course of his career, D'Angelo won four Grammy Awards and collaborated on chart-topping songs with artists like Questlove, Lauryn Hill, Rafael Sadiq, Jay-Z, and Angie Stone. His 2014 album, Black Messiah, marked a shift in his musical career with songs focused on the struggles and resilience of Black America. D'Angelo passed away on October 14, 2025, after a long and private battle with pancreatic cancer. But his iconic songs and contribution to the neo-soul movement continue to live on. Rest in power to the one and only D'Angelo. For the Black Information Network, I'm Kevin Brown.
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6: I'm Mike Moore.
7: And I'm Nicole Deal. On your home for 24/7 news, the Black Information Network.
6: We begin in the Palmetto State. That's where the South Carolina Senate has rejected a proposal to extend the state's legislative calendar.
2: It would have moved the primaries to August and allowed for the redrawing of congressional districts following a Supreme Court ruling. Several Republican-led states, including Tennessee and Alabama, have proposed new maps to eliminate majority Black districts. President Trump urged South Carolina Republicans to approve the extension, but the Senate vote dealt a blow to his efforts to redraw district maps before the midterms. South Carolina Democrats expressed opposition to the redistricting efforts, emphasizing the need for fair representation and a government focused on the needs of families. I'm Morgan Wood on the Black Information Network.
7: In Akron, Ohio, a Black man has been sentenced to life in prison after being found guilty of his wife's 2025 murder. Rashid Lagway heard his sentence read aloud from Judge Tammy O'Brien.
8: Give the only sentence that is available to me under the statutes. On count two of the indictment, the court would impose a sentence of life incarceration.
7: He will be eligible for parole after 15 years. A jury convicted Lagway last month of all charges related to the beating death of his wife, Christina Smith. In addition to being found guilty on the murder charge, he was also found guilty of felonious assault and domestic violence. Lagway will also have 253 days credited as time spent. Now to the growing city of Detroit, Michigan. There are new estimates from the U.S. Census Bureau showing Detroit's population rose to roughly 649,000 in 2025. That is up from 644,000 in 2024 and 633,000 in 2023.
9: The affordability to be able to buy a home, come here, and have access to opportunity, I think, really separates us from other cities.
7: That is Black Mayor Mary Sheffield, who says this is the third consecutive year the city city's population has increased. While the increases are modest, Sheffield and other leaders say it's going in the right direction after decades of population declines. Detroit is a predominantly black city. According to Data USA, 75% of Detroit residents identify as black or African American.
6: In Illinois, South Suburban Black Calumet City Mayor Thaddeus Jones is reacting to questions about his spending charged to city credit cards. There are allegations that he spent tens of thousands of dollars on meals and travel. Mayor Jones refused to be compared to troubled black ex-Dalton Mayor Tiffany Henyard. He claims the charges on city credit cards are for city functions and not for personal items. The local city council voted to require Mayor Jones to hand over receipts with a June 10th deadline. For more international, national, state, and local news impacting the black community, listen to the Black Information Network on the iHeartRadio app or log on to BINnews.com. I'm Mike Moore, along with Nicole Deal, on your home for 24/7 news, the Black Information Network.
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7: 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And here's another warning. IRS agents cannot take direct deposit details over the phone. So if someone is asking for that info, that is a big red flag. Money news at 24 and 54 minutes past each hour. 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
7: The state of Oklahoma has executed a black man for a double murder. Raymond Johnson was convicted of killing his ex-girlfriend, Brooke Whitaker, and her 7-month-old daughter almost 20 years ago in 2007. He reportedly beat her with a hammer before setting her and the baby on fire while they were still alive. Before Johnson and Whitaker started dating, he had already served 10 years in prison for manslaughter. Johnson died by lethal injection on May 14th. At the Oklahoma State Penitentiary.
6: Now to Akron, Ohio, where two people are dead following a plane crash. CRG Lash, who is black, is the district chief of the Akron Fire Department.
12: We got a call that residents saw a plane going down into the house. We got more calls that people heard explosions, and we arrived to heavy smoke coming out of the house.
6: Residents were home at the time of the crash, but were not injured. The two people on the plane were killed. A homeless problem in Ypsilanti, Michigan is getting too close for comfort for some residents. Michelle Simmons, who is Black, says her bike was stolen right off of her deck. She wants the city to do something about the homeless encampment nearby.
13: Scary. I feel that someone invaded my space.
6: Simmons says she started noticing people walking toward the woods near her home about 2 years ago and went from being empathetic to saying something has to be done. She says she also caught a man trying to get water from a spigot on her house.
7: And finally, the movie Roots, released in 1977, features a Black man, Kunta Kinte from West Africa, brought to the United States as a slave. But before Roots was a movie, it was a Pulitzer Prize-winning book written by Alex Haley, who is Black. But in Tennessee, that famous book is now being banned from Knox County school libraries. The district was able to remove the book under the Age Appropriate Materials Act. Roots was adopted into a hit ABC miniseries in 1977, drawing over 100 million viewers. I'm Nicole Deal, along with Mike Moore, on your home for Black News First, the Black Information Network. Your Washington Roundup is next.
14: President Trump is back in Washington, D.C. after a high-stakes meeting with Chinese President Xi Jinping in Beijing, where the two leaders discussed rising tensions with Iran and the future of global trade routes. Trump says both leaders want the Strait of Hormuz reopened quickly as concerns grow about disruptions to global oil shipments tied to the conflict in Iran. The president also revealed he rejected the opening line of Iran's latest peace proposal, saying it was unacceptable because Iran appeared to back away from previous commitments to halt nuclear activity. Trump says any agreement involving nuclear development is a non-starter for the U.S. The ongoing tensions could have a direct impact on Black Americans, who often are hardest hit by rising gas prices, inflation, and economic instability tied to global conflicts and energy costs. That's your Washington Roundup. I'm Morgan Wood, your White House correspondent on the Black Information Network, your home for Black News First.
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16: Welcome to the journey around America, where we visit iconic locations connected to Black history. 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The Apollo Theater opened its doors in 1914 as a burlesque theater, but soon became the premier showplace for live musical entertainment. The theater became famous for Amateur Night, a weekly talent show that launched the careers of stars like Lauryn Hill and the Jackson 5.
17: Osiris,
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16: The slogan, "Be Good or Be Gone," became the theater's motto. Over the years, the Apollo Theater hosted many memorable events in Black music history. The Apollo Theater, a place where dreams are born, legends are made, and history is written. For the Black Information Network, I'm Kevin Brown.
19: I'm Misty Jordan with BIN News Now. Over the weekend, Americans protested for voting rights in Selma, Alabama. Crowds gathered Saturday at the Edmund Pettus Bridge. Congresswoman Alexandria Ocasio-Cortez was among the thousands on hand.
20: There was no democracy in America until every human being born here was guaranteed and protected the right to vote.
19: This time, protesters were marching in opposition to Republican efforts to eliminate Democratic majority Black districts across the South. The Washington State Department of Health is monitoring two separate hantavirus cases. Three King County residents were potentially exposed to the same strain linked to the MV Hondius cruise ship. The second case involves a person that's not connected to the cruise ship. And a new CBS News and YouGov poll says Americans are unhappy about the state of the economy. Get BIN News Now on demand 24/7 on the iHeartRadio app.
16: I'm Kevin Brown on your home for 24/7 News, the Black Information Network. At least three children were found dead in a burned-out vehicle in San Antonio, Texas. It happened on the west side of Richland Hills Drive near Ingram Road.
21: When fire came out and put the fire out in the car, they discovered two, but likely three, bodies inside of the car. One of those is preschool, possibly an infant, and the other two are likely school-aged children.
0: Assistant Chief of Police Jesse Salome says a 34-year-old woman has been taken downtown for questioning. The investigation remains ongoing as the scene is still being processed.
21: When the officers arrived, they contacted a 34-year-old woman. They spoke to her, and she has been taken downtown for questioning.
0: A first-time candidate running for state senator in Maryland is responding to questions regarding his charges in a bar fight at a fraternity fundraiser in 2024. Kevin Ford Jr. is running in Prince George's County's 24th District and had two felony charges as a result of the fight, including attempted second-degree murder. NBC Washington is reporting Kevin Ford Jr. denies he has anger issues.
17: Absolutely not. This was my first altercation ever. And unfortunately, I was just placed in a position where I was forced to have to be physical. And that's not my character. Most people that know me could attest to the fact that that is not my character, has never been my character.
0: Adrian Wilcox, who filed a complaint in court, released a statement that read in part, "I survived a brutal assault at the hands of Kevin Ford Jr., someone who shows no regret or remorse for his actions." Both men pressed charges against each other, and those charges were dropped and their records expunged. The South Carolina Senate rejected a proposal to extend the state's legislative calendar, which would have moved the primaries to August and allowed for the redrawing of congressional districts following a Supreme Court ruling. Several Republican-led states, including Tennessee and Alabama, have proposed new maps that eliminate majority black districts. The Black Information Network is presenting a special program about the redistricting going on around the country. It's called Black Power, a call to action. Across America, state legislatures are reshaping congressional districts, carving up black neighborhoods, splitting communities that have voted together for decades. It's called redistricting. When it's done to silence your vote, it's called gerrymandering. It airs Monday, May 18th at 6 p.m. Eastern. NBA Hall of Famer Magic Johnson delivered commencement addresses at Stillman College and Tuskegee University, receiving an honorary doctorate of business administration from Stillman. Johnson encouraged graduates to be bold, strategic, and global, emphasizing the importance of HBCUs in producing successful black professionals. He advised on topics like AI, social media, saving money, and investing, leaving a lasting impact on the graduates. Johnson's message of excellence and preparation resonated with the class of 2026, inspiring them to succeed in their future careers. For more news impacting the black community, listen to the Black Information Network on the iHeartRadio app or log on to BINnews.com. 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I'm Kevin Brown on your home for black news first, the Black Information Network.
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22: The 23rd of August is recognized in many countries as the International Day for the Remembrance of the Transatlantic Slave Trade and its eventual abolition. The Day of Remembrance was selected by the UNESCO agency to acknowledge a historic slave uprising in the French colony of Santo Domingo, now known as Haiti. On the eve of August 22nd, 1791, African-American men and women revolted against slave owners. This uprising triggered the Haitian Revolution and eventually led to the island's independence from French colonizers in 1804. Over 200,000 Haitians perished during the multi-year conflict, along with thousands of French troops and colonists. The first Day of Remembrance occurred in Haiti in 1998. Today, countries around the world recognize this date and its contribution towards abolishing the slave trade. And that's a fact. I'm Wesson Tishome for the Black Information Network.
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0: I'm Kevin Brown on your home for black news first, the Black Information Network. Commuters are dealing with a headache as they try to figure out a way to get to New York City with the Long Island Railroad workers on strike. Emily is a nurse who's trying to catch a bus to the city.
23: Yeah, I mean, I'm up over an hour earlier than I usually am to get to work. So it's going to be a long day. So I'm not expecting to be back here until like 10 p.m. tonight.
0: Governor Kathy Hochul is urging people to work from home with trains not running, impacting 300,000 daily riders. The MTA has shuttle buses from six locations on Long Island going to subway stations in Queens during the peak morning and evening rush times. Roughly one in five teenagers say that social media hurts their mental health. Experts say the sites are lonely places for kids who are struggling to fit in.
2: If they're doing things to try and get those likes and those shares and they're not getting it, they begin to question their own self-worth.
0: Dr. Kerry Curry with the University of North Texas Health System says this proves that parents need to be more involved in their kids' online world. This study from Pew Research found that teen girls are more likely than boys to say social media hurt their mental health, confidence, or sleep. Kids are encouraged to do stunts to get online attention. 27 graduates recently completed a Cook County program of the Illinois Works Pre-Apprenticeship Program, a workforce training initiative by Hire 360 to prepare Illinois residents for union construction careers and major infrastructure projects. The program, which includes intensive 9-week training, equips participants with industry-recognized certifications and skills needed to enter registered apprenticeships in construction. Funded through Governor J.B. Pritzker's Capital Infrastructure Plan, the initiative aims to expand access to construction careers and meet workforce demands for infrastructure and clean energy projects in the state. By connecting trainees with contractors and apprenticeship pathways, Hire 360 and its partners are creating sustainable career opportunities and strengthening the region's skilled labor pipeline. Now let's check your local news.
3: The governor of South Carolina called back state lawmakers back in session to discuss Republican redistricting ahead of the midterms. Governor Henry McMaster said he signed an executive order calling the General Assembly back into session late last week. The Republican-led state is expected to redraw its congressional map to eliminate its only Democratic Black majority district held by Representative James Clyburn, a Black man. Any redistricting efforts would then advance to the South Carolina Senate. The move comes after President Trump called on South Carolina Republicans to, quote, get it done. The Charlotte community is helping out an organization that supports Gold Star families and injured veterans. Hundreds of people showed up to climb the stairs for the Tunnels to Towers Foundation at Bank of America Stadium on Sunday morning. This year's event collected funds to help pay off the mortgages of four families affected directly by the deadly East Charlotte fire from 2 years ago. WCNC spoke to one of the widows.
8: I have bills to pay. I have things to take care of. And his thing is, we need you focusing on your grief and the tragedy, such a traumatic situation.
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5: The opinions, beliefs, and viewpoints expressed in this commentary are those of the author and do not necessarily represent those of BIN and its founding partners and employees.
6: The culture war just walked into Mar-a-Lago wearing diamonds and fluffy heels. I'm James T. Harris, and I have something to say. Nicki Minaj did not go MAGA overnight. That's what the media wants you to believe because it makes the story easier to dismiss. But the truth is bigger than Nicki. It's about culture shifting under their feet. For years, Democrats assumed young voters, Black voters, artists, rappers, entertainers, and influencers automatically belonged to them. No questions asked. No dissent allowed. Just vote blue, stay quiet, and keep the branding moving. But then something happened. The party of rebellion became the party of hall monitors. The party of free expression became the party of cancellation. The party that claimed to speak for outsiders started punishing anyone who refused to stay inside the approved box. And Nicki Minaj noticed. She saw what a lot of people are starting to see. Donald Trump is not just a politician to his supporters. He is a cultural signal. He represents permission. Permission to speak. Permission to push back. Permission to stop apologizing for refusing to bow to the people who think they own the room. That is why this scares the establishment. Not because every barb suddenly becomes a Republican, but because the spell is breaking. The old machine depended on fear. Fear of being called names. Fear of losing friends. Fear of being exiled from polite liberal culture. But once people realize the cool kids may no longer be on the left, the whole social order starts to shake. Nicki Minaj didn't just walk into Mar-a-Lago. She walked out of the Democrat plantation of cultural control. And that is what they cannot forgive. I'm James T. Harris for the Black Information Network.
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7: Here's what's trending this hour. A new poll says Americans are unhappy about the state of the economy. The CBS News and YouGov poll released Sunday shows that Americans find financial conditions uncertain and the economy to be struggling. The survey also found Americans' approval of President Trump's handling of inflation has hit its lowest point. Respondents also said their income is not keeping up with inflation. I'm Misty Jordan, and that's what's trending.
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10: Congresswoman Alma Adams is back on Capitol Hill reintroducing the bipartisan Ignite HBCU Excellence Act. The bill is designed to increase funding for historically Black colleges and universities by supporting campus upgrades, new construction, and better access to technology and research tools. Lawmakers say the goal is to fix long-standing underinvestment in HBCUs and help better prepare students for today's workforce. The effort is led by members of the bipartisan HBCU caucus and now has support from both Democrats and Republicans, along with groups like the Thurgood Marshall College Fund. If passed, the plan would create a federal grant program to help schools improve classrooms, labs, housing, and broadband access across the country. Supporters say the bill is a step toward closing funding gaps and strengthening HBCUs for future generations. With the latest in HBCU news, I'm Morgan Wood on the Black Information Network, your home for Black news first.
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3: When I'm writing the songs and arranging them, I don't really think too much about the live show, because I figure the recording is, we're trying to capture that moment and make it an amazing moment, and then string together a bunch of amazing moments to make 50 great minutes of music. And then the job of the show is to translate all of my material into a great 90 minutes to 2 hours of material. You're trying to accomplish different things

0: Chris Brown was not home at the time of the incident. This comes just a few weeks after a separate incident at the same home where a security guard allegedly fired at a woman's car during an altercation and was later arrested for assault with a deadly weapon. Elsewhere in entertainment, Lizzo is speaking out about what she calls a broken system in music marketing. In a TikTok video, she said algorithm-driven social media is destroying the music industry, arguing that non-chronological feeds cause fans to miss key announcements and make it harder for artists to properly promote new releases. Lizzo's comments come as she prepares to release a new album on June 5th. With the latest in entertainment, I'm Morgan Wood on the Black Information Network. BINnews.com, your home for Black news first.
1: I'm Terrence Bibb for the Black Information Network with the story of another black builder. Born on February 3rd, 1946 in Tuskegee, Alabama, Albert Lionel Joyner was the son of Tuskegee Airman Hercules Joyner and the brother of nationally syndicated radio host Tom the Fly Jock Joyner. The class president of his high school and state basketball championship MVP, Albert Joyner followed his father's footsteps to Tuskegee University, earning a bachelor's degree in 1969. As an entrepreneur, Albert purchased his first McDonald's in Mobile, Alabama, becoming the first black owner of a major fast food franchise in the state, expanding his McDonald's holdings to several locations throughout Birmingham, Alabama, and Jackson, Mississippi. He is credited with breaking the regional record for most drive-through customers served at a McDonald's location. Albert Joyner passed away on June 3rd, 2015, but his legacy as a black builder lives on. I'm Terrence Bibb for the Black Information Network.
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2: We begin with a black mother shot in front of her baby outside of a Stonecrest, Georgia public supermarket. The deceased, Shyla Cummings.
0: Shyla Cummings, a 25-year-old mother, was preparing to start nursing school. That dream cut short due to gun violence. Police have arrested Isaiah Tarver, who has been described by family members as an on and off again boyfriend. Her family describes her as a loving mother and a young woman with a bright future ahead. Shyla's parents are emphasizing the importance of being involved in their children's lives and paying attention to signs of domestic violence. Tarver is facing a malice murder charge in connection with Shyla's death. I'm Morgan Wood on the Black Information Network.
3: In Louisiana, the state Supreme Court has taken the position of weighing in on the clerk of the court battle taking place in Orleans Parish. It will take action in the near future. But for now, the high court has issued a stay order that prohibits black retired Judge Calvin Johnson from continuing his duties as interim clerk. The bottom line, that means civil clerk Chelsea Napoleon, who is also black, is back in charge. Here's council member Eugene Green.
4: My opinion is that Ms. Napoleon is the clerk of court duly elected by the citizens of the city of New Orleans until I get evidence otherwise.
3: This comes after council members appointed Johnson as interim consolidated clerk of court in a 5-2 vote. Napoleon, who filed a lawsuit against Johnson, Mayor Helena Moreno, and City Council President J.P. Morrell, had no comment. In other news, a year has passed since the death of black Cleveland fire cadet Simeon Sylvester Williams Sr. during academy training. Now, his family has filed a wrongful death lawsuit against the city of Cleveland and a Cleveland fire training lieutenant, alleging Williams was subjected to illegal hazing, which led to his death. Here's the family's attorney, Keith Hansbrough.
5: Unfortunately, they went after him because he was the oldest cadet and he was an African-American male, and he told his family about that.
3: The lawsuit recently filed in a Cuyahoga County court accuses Cleveland Fire Lieutenant Vincent Russo of subjecting Williams to unlawful and criminal hazing inside the Cleveland Fire Training Academy.
2: Charles Whitman Dabbs, an African-American Navy veteran from Nashville, Tennessee, recently earned his doctorate degree at 85 years old after a 70-year academic journey that began in 1958. Dabbs graduated from Tennessee State University, an HBCU, alongside nearly 1,400 graduates with diverse paths to the stage. He says he hopes to join an HBCU university or a college. And finally, in Washington State, the Martin Luther King Jr. Committee of Moses Lake will host a Juneteenth celebration at McCosh Park. Featuring live entertainment, food, and educational presentations, the Dreamers in Action Youth Group will perform a dance, and there will be face painting for children. The celebration also includes a presentation on the history and significance of Juneteenth.

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3: Because it's our story.
4: Four unelected judges would overturn the votes of more than 3 million citizens in Virginia. Is this what Republicans are celebrating right now?
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7: It's travel season and you have your passport and summer clothes ready to go. If you are planning an international trip and carrying a lot of cash, there's one rule you absolutely need to know, because getting it wrong could make this the most expensive vacation you never had. A recent case at the Philadelphia airport shows how quickly things can go sideways. A traveler heading to Cancun had over $44,000 in cash, but he told customs officers he only had $10,000. So guess what happened when agents found the rest of the money? They seized nearly all of it. Carrying large amounts of cash is not illegal, but failing to report it is. Federal law requires anyone entering or leaving the U.S. with over $10,000 in cash to file a FinCEN Form 105 with Customs and Border Protection. You can even submit it online before your trip. If you do not file it or give the agents the wrong amount, officers can legally take the money immediately. And hopefully you don't need that money for a while, because getting it back could take months. Money news at 24 and 54 minutes past each hour. I'm Nicole Deal on your home for Black News First, the Black Information Network.
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7: A black man who served 22 years in prison for murder is now spending his second chance helping others. Ed Andrews says faith and education changed his life. He is now the founder and CEO of Scrip, providing resources for men and women just like him.
8: It all stems under some sort of trauma. We come from a chronic social stressor place, and there's no fix about it until we built this bridge.
7: According to NBC News, Scrip assists with everything, including employment, housing, and mental health.
0: The fight over redistricting continues in South Carolina, with President Donald Trump calling on Republicans there to, quote, get it done before the midterms. Governor Henry McMaster is doing his part by recently signing an executive order calling state lawmakers back into session to discuss redistricting. The Republican-led state is working to redraw its congressional map. It's a concerted effort to eliminate its only Democratic black majority district held by Representative James Clyburn. The League of Women Voters is joining several civil rights groups in a new federal lawsuit challenging Tennessee's latest congressional map.
9: Their complaint argues that the redistricting plan splits apart Memphis's black communities, dismantling the state's only black majority district to gain partisan and racial advantage. The groups say lawmakers pushed the map through in under 48 hours with almost no chance for public input. They're asking the court to step in, calling the changes harmful and unconstitutional. I'm Kevin Brown on the Black Information Network.
7: And finally, in Maryland, which has a high black population, Black Governor Wes Moore is taking a victory lap when it comes to education, particularly reading and math. According to researchers at Harvard University, Stanford University, and Dartmouth College, Maryland ranks third in the nation for student growth in reading and fifth for student growth in math between 2022 and 2025. Moore acknowledges the progress among students and educators, but says there is still a shortage of teachers he is working to address. I'm Nicole Deal, along with Mike Moore, on your home for Black News First, the Black Information Network. Your healthy minute is next.
10: A sleep expert is saying keeping your bedroom cool could be the key to getting better rest.
3: Brian Chen with the Cleveland Clinic recommends setting your thermostat between 60 and 67 degrees at night to help you fall asleep faster and stay asleep longer. He says when your body gets too hot, you're more likely to sweat, toss and turn, and wake up feeling tired. Experts also say avoiding caffeine and sugary drinks before bed can help lower body temperature and improve sleep quality. Studies show Black Americans are more likely to experience sleep deprivation, which has been linked to higher rates of heart disease, diabetes, obesity, and high blood pressure. Researchers say hotter nighttime temperatures can also reduce sleep and increase health disparities, especially in lower income communities with limited access to air conditioning. That's your Healthy Minutes. I'm Morgan Wood on the Black Information Network. Your home.
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11: 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I really, really like listening to old school music. 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But let's see. All my God kids love Taylor Swift so much. Like, you have to hear the way that they sing this song. They're like, you have to listen, Gma, to the song. And look, and can I buy it? And can I get it? So it's definitely some Taylor Swift happening around me going on. And she's super cool. I also really appreciate the way that she writes music and plays music and everything, so she's dope. I like ASAP Rocky. I like ASAP Ferg too. So yeah, there's a lot of things I'm into.
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12: BIN News This Hour, I'm Terry McCready. Coming up, demonstrations over the weekend protesting widespread GOP redistricting efforts. A Black veteran lawmaker from South Carolina says his reelection campaign will proceed, and he's simply running on his record. The BIN taking a closer look at the impact of redistricting on Black communities. But first, here's BIN News Now.
13: Eric Trump, President Trump's son, says he's suing MS Now and one of its hosts. In a post on X, he wrote, "I intend to sue Jen Psaki and MS Now over what Eric says was a false report that aired on MS Now, alleging he sits on a board of a company trying to do business in China." A sleep expert, Brian Chen, explains why lowering the bedroom temperature overnight will increase the chances of a good night's sleep.
14: When your body is hot at nighttime, it doesn't sleep well. You're going to be sweating more. You're going to be less comfortable. You're going to be moving around. And your body's core body temperature is supposed to drop down lower and lower to its minimum during your sleep.
13: He says it's best to avoid caffeine and sugary foods close to bedtime because both can increase your body temperature. And the Los Angeles Sparks will honor basketball Hall of Famer Lisa Leslie with a statue outside Crypto.com Arena. I'm Misty Jordan with BIN News. Now, back to you, Terry.
12: Thousands joining demonstrations in Selma and Montgomery, Alabama to protest redistricting by Southern Republican state legislatures targeting Black Democratic members of Congress.
15: The Republicans are dummy-mandering their way into the minority before a single vote is cast. Because they started this war, and we're going to finish it.
12: House Minority Leader Hakeem Jeffries. There were more than 5,000 people at the Montgomery rally, which included politicians, activists, and civil rights leaders at the All Roads Lead to the South campaign. The goal was to organize voters to offset strides being made by Republicans through redistricting. Saturday's events invoked memories of the civil rights movement in cities and came weeks after the Supreme Court targeted one of its primary legacies. Meanwhile, South Carolina Representative James Clyburn telling CNN that he is undeterred by the prospect of changing the Democratic makeup of his largely Black congressional district. He says his district is about 45% African American, and he has no idea what the number will be after the legislature finishes. Nevertheless, Clyburn is moving forward with a reelection bid. He says he believes his record is very acceptable to the South Carolina voter and that he has a pretty good understanding of America's promise, which is what he plans to run on. The Black Information Network presents Black Power, a call to action, carving up Black neighborhoods, splitting communities that have voted together for decades. It's called redistricting. When it's done to silence your voice, it's called something else. gerrymandering, and it's happening right now in your state, on your block. The question is, what are you going to do about it? BIN special correspondent Andrea Coleman is on the front lines of this fight, breaking down how these maps are drawn, who draws them, and why Black political power is always the first thing on the chopping block. From the State House to the Supreme Court, Andrea bringing you the facts, the stakes, and the strategies to push back. Don't miss Black Power, a call to action. That's today at 6 p.m. Eastern. Large crowds gathering on the National Mall in Washington, D.C. for the Jubilee of Prayer yesterday. President Trump, Vice President J.D. Vance, and Secretary of State Marco Rubio all spoke via pre-recorded messages, with Vance talking about the power of prayer.
16: We have always been and still are a nation of prayer, and thank God for that. In times of suffering and in times of triumph, millions of Americans continue to turn to prayer and their faith in God.
12: All right, the free event featured Christian speakers and several top government officials and was live streamed through churches and ministries. 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
17: There are many pioneers in Black radio. Maybe you didn't know Hall of Fame broadcaster Melvin Lindsay was one of them. A graduate of Howard University, Lindsay and radio executive Kathy Hughes are credited with the creation of the Quiet Storm radio format, Black radio's first mix of slow jams and classic love songs. The Quiet Storm combined R&B music with song dedications, listener phone calls, and most of all, Lindsay's signature voice and on-air presentation. Lindsay debuted his first Quiet Storm broadcast in 1977 on WHUR in Washington, D.C. The show quickly moved to five nights a week, grew in popularity, and eventually revolutionized how Black radio stations nationwide programmed music in the evening hours. Lindsay's career would blossom, leading him to becoming one of the first Black radio hosts to receive a $1 million contract. Melvin Lindsay passed away in 1992 from AIDS-related complications at the young age of 36 and was inducted into the Radio Hall of Fame in October 2022. And now you know. I'm Christy James for the Black Information Network.
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9: I'm Kevin Brown on your home for Black News First, the Black Information Network. Residents in Memphis, Tennessee are determined to reverse the trend of seasonal crime. As the weather gets warmer, there's a yearly spike in violence. Grassroots community members believe it will take more than police resources to solve the problem. Terrell Monger, Black founder of Start With Me in Parkway Village, told Fox 13 when the community works together, it can make a difference.
18: Where my church is, Parkway Village, which is among the highest in violent crimes in the city, there's a gas station right down the street from my church. You saw all kind of guys hanging out. They found dead bodies behind the dumpsters and all of that. I can tell you, since the task force has been heavy in our community, that gas station is not as populated by what it was populated with.
9: A new education scorecard focused on reading scores of students in grades 3-8 in Florida shows there's a learning recession in the state. The biggest fall in scores has happened in Florida, according to researchers at Stanford and Harvard. Black school board member Dr. Steve Gallen was asked about what parents should think about this report.
19: Our parents are very confident in the work we're doing, but we do need to look at this report as an opportunity to improve, and I hope that that's done at the state level as well.
9: Six South Florida is reporting lower reading scores is a nationwide trend and named several reasons for the decline, like too much smartphone use and the impact of social media. Black Broward School Superintendent Dr. Howard Hepburn was asked if more paper and pencil should be used in the classroom.
20: I see a mix of both, so it's a fine balance, but I know one thing, we have to continue to innovate as school districts, and we have to continue to evolve because society is evolving around us and the demands are different than they were 10 years ago.
9: I'm Kevin Brown on your home for Black News First, the Black Information Network. Now let's check your local news.
13: The governor of South Carolina called back state lawmakers back in session to discuss Republican redistricting ahead of the midterms. Governor Henry McMaster said he signed an executive order
2: calling the General Assembly back into session late last week. The Republican-led state is expected to redraw its congressional map to eliminate its only Democratic Black majority district held by Representative James Clyburn, a Black man. Any redistricting efforts would then advance to the South Carolina Senate. The move comes after President Trump called on South Carolina Republicans to, quote, get it done. The Charlotte community is helping out an organization that supports Gold Star families and injured veterans. Hundreds of people showed up to climb the stairs for the Tunnels to Towers Foundation at Bank of America Stadium on Sunday morning. This year's event collected funds to help pay off the mortgages of four families affected directly by the deadly East Charlotte fire from 2 years ago. WCNC spoke to one of the widows.
21: I have bills to pay. 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And his thing is, we need you focusing on your grief and the tragedy, such a traumatic situation.
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1: 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Red light cameras could be coming back to Charlotte. 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And a North Carolina school district could be heading back to court after another parent of a special needs child files suit. 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
8: Cell phones have been an integral part of connecting our modern world. But did you know a black nuclear engineer pioneered the technology for them? Henry Thomas Sampson was born in 1934 in Jackson, Mississippi. He earned his bachelor's degree in chemical engineering from Purdue University in 1956, followed by his master's degree from UCLA in 1961 and his PhD shortly after. In 1971, Henry Sampson created the Gamma Electric Cell. It's a device which produced long-lasting power to satellites. Sampson's innovation caught the attention of the Motorola Company, which then placed his patented technology into their telephones. This eventually led to the very first telephone calls being made using cell phones. Henry Sampson passed on June 4th, 2015. His genius and black excellence helped create the globally connected world we share today. This is Tammy Eswick for the Black Information Network.
9: 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I'm Mike Strautmanis, and my history lives here.
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10: Here's what's trending this hour. Memphis police say the National Civil Rights Museum had to be evacuated over the weekend after a bomb threat. The building was cleared out of an abundance of caution Saturday while a bomb squad and canine unit searched the area. Officials said no explosive device or armed suspect was found. The incident happened the same day the museum held a ribbon-cutting ceremony for its new legacy experience. I'm Misty Jordan, and that's what's trending.
3: Sports on the Black Information Network.
11: Tony out of the corner, and there's that three. No hesitation.
12: The NBA Playoffs Conference Finals are set. In the East, Jalen Brunson and the Knicks will take on the Cleveland Cavaliers. And in the Western Conference Finals, two-time MVP Shai Gilgeous-Alexander and the Oklahoma City Thunder will take on the San Antonio Spurs. Spurs advanced after taking down the Minnesota Timberwolves over the weekend. Spurs head coach Mitch Johnson.
13: I understand the general expectations of what we were supposed to in October aren't necessarily aligned with where we're at right now, but we never talked about what we were going to be or what we were going to do. We just knew that we had a lot of potential and we were going to try to be the best team we can be.
11: With a hole there on the right side, first down and then some.
12: The ACC wants to double the college football playoff field. That's according to Commissioner Jim Phillips, who says a 24-team expansion is supported by a majority of the league's coaches and athletic directors. The Big Ten initially proposed that model, but SEC officials feel the move from 12 to 16 is more appropriate.
3: 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I'm Ray Harris on the Black Information Network.
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16: For decades, a quiet and remote Australian country town nurtured a world-class monster. 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
16: 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Psychopath, gangster, child killer, rapist. I'm Matthew Condon, journalist and true crime author, and I've spent years researching and tracking the life and crimes of this vicious murderer. 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
16: 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He self-confessed to 33. My opinion? It's closer to 100. From Wooshka Studios, I'm Matthew Condon, and this is Ghostgate Road.
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19: Well, Jamie Foxx is back in the headlines as new baby news sparks online buzz. Reports say the actor and comedian is expecting his third child, his first with girlfriend Alice Huckstep. But at the same time, a past joke from Foxx's 2024 Netflix comedy special is resurfacing, where he joked about swearing off dating white women. The clip is now making the rounds on social media, adding another layer to the conversation. But Foxx and Huckstep, they've been together on and off since 2022, and the details about the baby have not yet been announced. And comedian Lil Rel Howery is speaking out after backlash from a controversial moment at Kevin Hart's Netflix roast. Fellow comedian Tony Hinchcliffe, who is white, is under fire for making a joke referencing George Floyd, which critics are calling offensive and inappropriate. Lil Rel said the joke went too far, calling it disgusting and adding he would have walked out if he had been there. Floyd's family is also responding, saying the moment is harmful, especially for his young daughter. So far, neither Hinchcliffe nor Netflix has publicly addressed the criticism. With the latest in entertainment at 17 and 47 minutes past each hour, I'm Bree Wood on the Black Information Network, your home for Black news first.
20: This is Wesson Tichon with another essential Black film. What started as a suggestion from Maya Angelou to the government of Ghana ended with an Independence Day concert on March 6, 1971. Featuring Wilson Pickett, Ike and Tina Turner, Les McCann and Eddie Harris, the Staple Singers, Santana featuring Willie Bobo, Roberta Flack, and the voices of East Harlem, the movie Soul to Soul not only captures performances from these iconic artists, their personal journey connecting to their roots, ancestral homeland, and history.
21: People get offended by talking about going back home and all that, but in a way, I really feel it deep inside.
22: I just won't.
20: Transformational for many of the artists whose only understanding of Africa came from Hollywood tropes, but also for the country of Ghana that would experience Western music firsthand for the first time.
23: You can hear the moans and groans coming from here. Their spirits are still here.
20: Soul to Soul captures artist and audience united by a history of oppression and the music used to overcome it, making it another essential Black film. I'm Wesson Tichon for the Black Information Network.
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24: We begin in the Palmetto State. That's where the South Carolina Senate has rejected a proposal to extend the state's legislative calendar.
26: It would have moved the primaries to August and allowed for the redrawing of congressional districts following a Supreme Court ruling. Several Republican-led states, including Tennessee and Alabama, have proposed new maps to eliminate majority Black districts. President Trump urged South Carolina Republicans to approve the extension, but the Senate vote dealt a blow to his efforts to redraw district maps before the midterms. South Carolina Democrats expressed opposition to the redistricting efforts, emphasizing the need for fair representation and a government focused on the needs of families. I'm Morgan Wood on the Black Information Network.
25: And Akron, Ohio, a black man has been sentenced to life in prison after being found guilty of his wife's 2025 murder. Rashid Lagway heard his sentence read aloud from Judge Tammy O'Brien.
0: Give the only sentence that is available to me under the statutes. On count two of the indictment, the court would impose a sentence of life incarceration.
25: He will be eligible for parole after 15 years. A jury convicted Lagway last month of all charges related to the beating death of his wife, Christina Smith. In addition to being found guilty on the murder charge, he was also found guilty of felonious assault and domestic violence. Lagway will also have 253 days credited as time spent. Now to the growing city of Detroit, Michigan. There are new estimates from the U.S. Census Bureau showing Detroit's population rose to roughly 649,000 in 2025. That is up from 644,000 in 2024 and 633,000 in 2023.
1: The affordability, to be able to buy a home, come here, and have access to opportunity, I think, really separates us from other cities.
25: That is Black Mayor Mary Sheffield, who says this is the third consecutive year the city's population has increased. While the increases are modest, Sheffield and other leaders say it's going in the right direction after decades of population declines. Detroit is a predominantly black city. According to Data USA, 75% of Detroit residents identify as black or African American.
24: In Illinois, South Suburban Black Calumet City Mayor Thaddeus Jones is reacting to questions about his spending charged to city credit cards. There are allegations that he spent tens of thousands of dollars on meals and travel. Mayor Jones refused to be compared to troubled black ex-Dalton Mayor Tiffany Henyard. He claims the charges on city credit cards are for city functions and not for personal items. The local city council voted to require Mayor Jones to hand over receipts with a June 10th deadline. For more international, national, state, and local news impacting the black community, listen to the Black Information Network on the iHeartRadio app or log on to BINnews.com. 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
4: 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Next week on Netflix, Wednesday, the second season premiere of A Good Girl's Guide to Murder, as well as the fourth season finale of Perfect Match. 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Next Monday on Acorn TV, the start of the psychological thriller Summer Water. Next Wednesday on Amazon Prime Video, the launch of the new Marvel series Spider-Noir, starring Nicolas Cage. Next Thursday on Hulu, the season two premiere of Deli Boys. Next Thursday over on Paramount Plus, the fourth season launch of Criminal Minds Evolution. And next Friday on Apple TV, the series start of Star City, as well as the John Travolta film Propeller One Way Night Coach.
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5: 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The reason? 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Some of these jobs are paying serious money, too. One recruiting company says general AI trainers can make around $50 an hour. Specialists like psychiatrists or doctors can make more than $300 per hour, helping AI learn how humans actually think and respond. Now, for a lot of black workers and creatives, this conversation hits different. Because while some people see the opportunity, others are asking a bigger question. Are we training technology that could eventually replace us? Still, experts say AI is already here, and many believe learning how it helps could protect your career instead of getting left behind. With Money News at 24 and 54 minutes past each hour, I'm Mimi Brown on your home for Black News First, the Black Information Network.
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6: I'm Tammy Eswick on your home for 24/7 News, the Black Information Network. There's a new way to test for colon cancer, according to Dr. Tim Quinn, who's a Black man and family medical doctor in Jackson, Mississippi. The SHIELD test can be used in place of the invasive colonoscopy. Dr. Quinn calls the colonoscopy the gold standard, but says the SHIELD test can be a great way to see if there's anything wrong for those who don't want a colonoscopy. Here he is via WJTV.
7: The test that gets done is the best test.
6: Birmingham, Alabama city leaders are pumping the brakes on proposed changes to the city's nightlife ordinance. After strong backlash from bar owners, the amendments would have required stricter security and more off-duty officers at late-night venues. The mayor refused to sign the updated ordinance, sending it back for more discussion as leaders work to balance public safety with protecting the city's growing nightlife economy. Now many Black bar owners and club operators in those impacted areas are fighting back against the cost of stricter security requirements. The family of a 48-year-old Florida man, Morris Davis, who's also a Black man, has hired civil rights attorney Ben Crump, saying Davis was already on the ground and posed no threat when a Clay County deputy shot him. The sheriff says Davis had a homicide warrant, armed himself with two knives, and resisted arrest, and that a taser did not work. Deputies say that officials say that deputy was identified as D. Brown and is now on administrative leave as state investigators review the shooting. Here's the brother of the victim via News 4 Jax.
8: It destroyed our whole family. And the only thing I say, I just wish that we get justice for this.
6: Congratulations to 85-year-old Charles Dabbs, who's a Navy vet, a Black man, and now the recipient of a doctorate in education from HBCU, Tennessee State University. Dabbs, who started working towards his degree in the 1950s, told the crowd at graduation, it's never too late to learn. 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
24: President Trump says the first sentence of Iran's latest peace proposal was unacceptable. Trump said Iran has reversed course on scaling back its nuclear program. The president said the initial sentence was problematic because Iran had previously agreed to halt all nuclear activities. He added if they have any nuclear of any form, he doesn't read the rest. Trump previously said the ceasefire between the U.S. and Iran was on life support. Meanwhile, the president says Chinese President Xi Jinping told him China isn't giving any military equipment to Iran. In an interview with Fox News' Sean Hannity after his bilateral summit, Trump said Xi quickly added that China does get its oil from Iran and he'd like to see the Strait of Hormuz open. Trump said Xi agreed to buy 200 passenger jets from Boeing. The president summarized the meeting as very good. And that's your Washington Roundup. I'm Mike Moore on your home for 24/7 News, the Black Information Network.
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9: This is Esther Dillard with another spotlight on Black excellence. Tyler Perry is one of the most successful figures in the entertainment industry. Born in New Orleans, Louisiana in 1969, Emmett Perry Jr. endured a difficult childhood marked by poverty and abuse. After changing his name and moving to Atlanta in 1992, Tyler Perry began writing and producing stage plays that became highly successful.
10: All you gotta do is take an R&B song, put Jesus in it, and it's a gospel song.
9: What? It was also during that time that he created his signature character, the iconic Mabel Medea Simmons.
13: Yea, though she walked in the valley with the shadow of
3: Little Red Riding Hood and the Three Bears.
11: With an estimated net worth of over $1 billion, Tyler Perry is also a generous philanthropist, having donated millions to such causes as education, civil rights, and disaster relief, and another shining example of Black excellence. I'm Esther Dillard on the Black Information Network.
12: I'm Misty Jordan with BIN News. Now, the National Mediation Board is working to end a strike by employees of New York's Long Island Railroad. Union Representative Kevin Saxton says the walkout didn't have to happen.
13: We're far apart at this point, and we feel it's unnecessary because we went through the process.
12: The president and CEO of MTA, which operates the railroad, contends the unions want taxpayers and riders to fund outsized wage increases. The cruise ship at the center of the deadly hantavirus outbreak is back at its home port in the Netherlands. The remaining crew of the MV Hondius cruise ship and the medical staff will be quarantined. And today is the deadline to register to vote in California for the June 2nd primary. Early voting is already underway. Get BIN News now on demand 24/7 on the iHeartRadio app.
17: Vanessa Tyler on the Black Information Network, your home for Black News First. Black lawmakers are in the fight of the century. Black votes, Black civil rights, Black majority districts, all at stake. Joining me is Nevada Representative Stephen Horsford. Congressman, welcome back to the Black Information Network.
18: Well, thank you for the work that you all do to get the word out.
17: Congressman Horsford, how bad is it right now?
18: Well, look, this is a direct assault on not just Black representation. This is an assault on Black power, both our political and economic power.
17: At one point, there was this assumption Republicans would definitely lose the House and likely the Senate. But with this remapping, is that still the case? Are you still confident of that?
18: I am not only confident that House Democrats will win, but these suppressive tactics and the outrageous decision by the Supreme Court and the actions to racially gerrymander districts throughout the South will be met with the same urgency that they have come to take our rights and to try to suppress our vote. We will respond accordingly through organization and turn out the Black vote at historic levels, the likes of which people have never seen. Because this is not about one person being elected to a district. This is about our collective Black power politically and economically that is under attack.
17: You are the former chair of the Congressional Black Caucus. Members came out in force to speak against the destruction of voting rights. But what can be done if the Supreme Court is backing Trump's demands?
18: Well, first, we have to use this moment to not just be outraged, but to organize. In each of these cases, we are not conceding that we will lose, nor that Black representatives can't win. It's going to take an all-hands-on approach in each district, in each state. And this is not about any one district. This is about the impact that this has across the entire country, but specifically in the South.
17: Speaking of the High Court, if Democrats regain power, is that an option of expanding the court?
18: When Democrats win this November, among the actions we will take, number one, is to pass the John R. Lewis Voting Rights Advancement Act, which Republicans have obstructed. Number two, we will pursue all avenues, including reforms to the court, to the Supreme Court, and to courts throughout the country, so that the American people have the right to a democracy that works for them.
17: Excellent. Congressman Stephen Horsford, thank you so much for joining in.
18: Thank you for having me, Vanessa.
17: With Black News First, I'm Vanessa Tyler on the Black Information Network.
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16: December of 2020, Danita Johnson was announced as the new president of DC United, making her the first African-American woman or man to hold that role for a Major League Soccer club. A native of Fayetteville and graduate of Western Carolina University in 2005, she's also a member of the historically black sorority Delta Sigma Theta. One of her early career highlights was playing a role in launching the Bakersfield Gem of the NBA G League. And just before joining DC United, she was president and COO of the Los Angeles Sparks. As if running one of the most

0: She's also involved in the Boys and Girls Club of America, a member of the Rotary International, and a mentor with the Wise Within program. Johnson stands as an inspiration for Black leadership in the realm of sports and beyond, making Danita Johnson another name you should know. I'm Wesson Tishome for the Black Information Network.
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3: I'm Kevin Brown on your home for Black News First, the Black Information Network. Commuters are dealing with a headache as they try to figure out a way to get to New York City with the Long Island Railroad workers on strike. Emily is a nurse who's trying to catch a bus to the city.
4: Yeah, I mean, I'm up over an hour earlier than I usually am to get to work. So it's going to be a long day. So I'm not expecting to be back here until like 10 p.m. tonight.
3: Governor Kathy Hochul is urging people to work from home with trains not running, impacting 300,000 daily riders. The MTA has shuttle buses from six locations on Long Island going to subway stations in Queens during the peak morning and evening rush times. Roughly one in five teenagers say that social media hurts their mental health. Experts say the sites are lonely places for kids who are struggling to fit in.
5: If they're doing things to try and get those likes and those shares and they're not getting it, they begin to question their own self-worth.
3: Dr. Kerry Curry with the University of North Texas Health System says this proves that parents need to be more involved in their kids' online world. This study from Pew Research found that teen girls are more likely than boys to say social media hurt their mental health, confidence, or sleep. Kids are encouraged to do stunts to get online attention. 27 graduates recently completed a Cook County program of the Illinois Works Pre-Apprenticeship Program, a workforce training initiative by Hire 360 to prepare Illinois residents for union construction careers and major infrastructure projects. The program, which includes intensive 9-week training, equips participants with industry-recognized certifications and skills needed to enter registered apprenticeships in construction. Funded through Governor J.B. Pritzker's Capital Infrastructure Plan, the initiative aims to expand access to construction careers and meet workforce demands for infrastructure and clean energy projects in the state. By connecting trainees with contractors and apprenticeship pathways, Hire 360 and its partners are creating sustainable career opportunities and strengthening the region's skilled labor pipeline. Now let's check your local news.
6: The governor of South Carolina called back state lawmakers back in session to discuss Republican redistricting ahead of the midterms. Governor Henry McMaster said he signed an executive order calling the General Assembly back into session late last week. The Republican-led state is expected to redraw its congressional map to eliminate its only Democratic Black majority district held by Representative James Clyburn, a Black man. Any redistricting efforts would then advance to the South Carolina Senate. The move comes after President Trump called on South Carolina Republicans to, quote, get it done. The Charlotte community is helping out an organization that supports Gold Star families and injured veterans. Hundreds of people showed up to climb the stairs for the Tunnels to Towers Foundation at Bank of America Stadium on Sunday morning. This year's event collected funds to help pay off the mortgages of four families affected directly by the deadly East Charlotte fire from 2 years ago. WCNC spoke to one of the widows.
7: I have bills to pay. 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And his thing is, we need you focusing on your grief and the tragedy, such a traumatic situation.
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15: Cell phones have been an integral part of connecting our modern world. But did you know a black nuclear engineer pioneered the technology for them? Henry Thomas Sampson was born in 1934 in Jackson, Mississippi. He earned his bachelor's degree in chemical engineering from Purdue University in 1956, followed by his master's degree from UCLA in 1961 and his PhD shortly after. In 1971, Henry Sampson created the Gamma Electric Cell. It's a device which produced long-lasting power to satellites. Sampson's innovation caught the attention of the Motorola Company, which then placed his patented technology into their telephones. This eventually led to the very first telephone calls being made using cell phones. Henry Sampson passed on June 4th, 2015. His genius and black excellence helped create the globally connected world we share today. This is Tammy Eswick for the Black Information Network.
16: 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I'm Mike Strautmanis, and my history lives here.
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17: Here's what's trending this hour. A new poll says Americans are unhappy about the state of the economy. The CBS News and YouGov poll released Sunday shows that Americans find financial conditions uncertain and the economy to be struggling. The survey also found Americans' approval of President Trump's handling of inflation has hit its lowest point. Respondents also said their income is not keeping up with inflation. I'm Misty Jordan, and that's what's trending.
1: 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Here's Morgan Wood.
18: Congresswoman Alma Adams is back on Capitol Hill reintroducing the bipartisan Ignite HBCU Excellence Act. The bill is designed to increase funding for historically black colleges and universities by supporting campus upgrades, new construction, and better access to technology and research tools. Lawmakers say the goal is to fix long-standing underinvestment in HBCUs and help better prepare students for today's workforce. The effort is led by members of the bipartisan HBCU caucus and now has support from both Democrats and Republicans, along with groups like the Thurgood Marshall College Fund. If passed, the plan would create a federal grant program to help schools improve classrooms, labs, housing, and broadband access across the country. Supporters say the bill is a step toward closing funding gaps and strengthening HBCUs for future generations. With the latest in HBCU news, I'm Morgan Wood on the Black Information Network, your home for Black News First.
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18: Nick Cannon is dealing with a major legal situation involving his former accountant. According to TMZ, federal prosecutors say the accountant is accused of stealing more than $2 million from Cannon over several years, using access to his accounts to fund a lavish lifestyle. The alleged scheme includes large cash withdrawals

0: Mentor. The Voice is set to premiere in September on NBC and Peacock. With the latest in entertainment at 17 and 47 minutes past each hour, I'm Bree Wood on the Black Information Network, your home for Black News First.
1: In 1983, while serving as the commanding deputy general at Fort Leavenworth, Kansas, General Colin Powell came across two small alleys dedicated to the Buffalo Soldiers. Realizing the Buffalo Soldiers deserved more recognition for their contributions to American military history, General Powell launched a campaign to get the all-black Army regiment properly honored. Through his support and the fundraising efforts of historian Carlton Philpott, a monument honoring the Buffalo Soldiers was officially erected on July 25, 1992. Texas sculptor Eddie Dixon constructed the monument, which shows a lone black soldier on horseback. Colin Powell, the highest-ranking black military officer during his time of service, went on to become the first black Secretary of State. He is credited with being one of the first political figures to acknowledge America's all-black Buffalo Soldiers Regiment. And that's a fact. This is Wesson Tishome for the Black Information Network.
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2: We begin with a black mother shot in front of her baby outside of a Stonecrest, Georgia public supermarket. The deceased, Shyla Cummings.
4: Shyla Cummings, a 25-year-old mother, was preparing to start nursing school. That dream cut short due to gun violence. Police have arrested Isaiah Tarver, who has been described by family members as an on and off again boyfriend. Her family describes her as a loving mother and a young woman with a bright future ahead. Shyla's parents are emphasizing the importance of being involved in their children's lives and paying attention to signs of domestic violence. Tarver is facing a malice murder charge in connection with Shyla's death. I'm Morgan Wood on the Black Information Network.
3: In Louisiana, the state Supreme Court has taken the position of weighing in on the clerk of the court battle taking place in Orleans Parish. It will take action in the near future. But for now, the high court has issued a stay order that prohibits black retired Judge Calvin Johnson from continuing his duties as interim clerk. The bottom line, that means civil clerk Chelsea Napoleon, who is also black, is back in charge. Here's council member Eugene Green.
5: My opinion is that Ms. Napoleon is the clerk of court duly elected by the citizens of the city of New Orleans until I get evidence otherwise.
3: This comes after council members appointed Johnson as interim consolidated clerk of court in a 5-2 vote. Napoleon, who filed a lawsuit against Johnson, Mayor Helena Moreno, and City Council President J.P. Morrell, had no comment. In other news, a year has passed since the death of black Cleveland Fire Cadet Simeon Sylvester Williams Sr. during academy training. Now, his family has filed a wrongful death lawsuit against the city of Cleveland and a Cleveland fire training lieutenant, alleging Williams was subjected to illegal hazing, which led to his death. Here's the family's attorney, Keith Hansbrook.
6: Unfortunately, they went after him because he was the oldest cadet and he was an African-American male, and he told his family about that.
3: The lawsuit recently filed in a Cuyahoga County court accuses Cleveland Fire Lieutenant Vincent Russo of subjecting Williams to unlawful and criminal hazing inside the Cleveland Fire Training Academy.
2: Charles Whitman Dabbs, an African-American Navy veteran from Nashville, Tennessee, recently earned his doctorate degree at 85 years old after a 70-year academic journey that began in 1958. Dabbs graduated from Tennessee State University, an HBCU, alongside nearly 1,400 graduates with diverse paths to the stage. He says he hopes to join an HBCU university or a college. And finally, in Washington State, the Martin Luther King Jr. Committee of Moses Lake will host a Juneteenth celebration at McCosh Park. Featuring live entertainment, food, and educational presentations, the Dreamers in Action Youth Group will perform a dance, and there will be face painting for children. The celebration also includes a presentation on the history and significance of Juneteenth, followed by a question and answer session. I'm Mike Moore, along with Nicole Deal, on your home for 24/7 News, the Black Information Network.
7: 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Insight.
8: Workers claim Spirit failed to give the required 60-day notice. Meanwhile, executives are seeking over $10 million in retention bonuses.
7: Perspective that you can trust.
4: An amended bipartisan housing bill, advocates say, could directly affect affordability and access to home ownership, especially for black families.
9: Whatever happens next.
2: President Donald Trump says he's not thinking about Americans' financial

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3: A new study says a lot of Americans are realizing retirement may not happen when they planned or wanted. Researchers found the average worker now expects to work about 4 years longer than they originally hoped for because of rising costs, health care bills, debt, and not having enough saved. And this is the part that stands out. Only one in five people say they actually want to keep working because they enjoy their job. Most say they simply cannot afford to retire. The study also found many Americans are pulling money out of their 401k early just to survive right now, taking loans, hardship withdrawals, and dipping into retirement savings just to cover everyday expenses. And younger workers are already feeling discouraged. Gen Z workers say they expect to retire more than 5 years later than they had hoped for. Meanwhile, many workers say they are staying put in jobs they may not even like because the economy feels too uncertain to risk leaving for something else. With Money News at 24 and 54 minutes past each hour, I'm Mimi Brown on your home for Black News First, the Black Information Network.
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4: I'm Tammy Eswick on your home for 24/7 News, the Black Information Network. Louisiana Attorney General Liz Merle threatened to unseat the entire New Orleans City Council and oust the mayor and Black DA over the council's decision to place a temporary clerk in charge of the court system until a new clerk of court can be elected this November. This all stems from a new law that consolidated the criminal and civil court clerk positions and prevented an exonerated Black man who was elected as the new criminal clerk from operating in that position. Here's the mayor pushing back on the AG.
5: Will not be intimidated or threatened by the state attorney general.
4: And speaking of Louisiana's AG, a Black woman from Baton Rouge is spearheading a recall effort to boot Louisiana's Caucasian female attorney general from office, citing a lack of fairness and accountability, according to KATC. This is the same woman who has an ongoing recall effort against white Republican Governor Jeff Landry. Landry, by the way, was only elected with 18% of the vote. Mississippi's white Republican governor has decided not to hold a special session to redraw congressional maps. And while they might not be redrawing them at the moment, the plan is still on the table. Here's Representative Jeffrey Hulum, who's a Black man, via WJTV.
6: This is not a Democrat nor Republican. This is a race issue. It goes directly in line with the 1890 Constitution when it says no African American shall be in a political position of power in the state of Mississippi. That's exactly what this lines up to.
4: Black people make up about 40% of Mississippi residents. According to the Mississippi Free Press, a special session will cost the state about $100,000 a day. Not a year, but a day. To Tennessee, where Democrats that protested during the Republican-led redistricting movement have been removed from committees and subcommittees. Here's the Republican State House Speaker Cameron Sexton via Fox 17, followed by the Democratic State Representative Vincent Dixie.
7: You can protest, you can do it peacefully, you can not like the decisions being made, but when you lead to violence, it is not getting your point across.
8: This is an opportunity that they're using to silence the voices who I represent. You're not punishing anybody but the citizens of Tennessee.
4: I'm Timmy Eswick on your home for Black News First, the Black Information Network. 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
9: A sleep expert is saying keeping your bedroom cool could be the key to getting better rest. Brian Chen with the Cleveland Clinic recommends setting your thermostat between 60 and 67 degrees at night to help you fall asleep faster and stay asleep longer. He says when your body gets too hot, you're more likely to sweat, toss and turn, and wake up feeling tired. Experts also say avoiding caffeine and sugary drinks before bed can help lower body temperature and improve sleep quality. Studies show Black Americans are more likely to experience sleep deprivation, which has been linked to higher rates of heart disease, diabetes, obesity, and high blood pressure. Researchers say hotter nighttime temperatures can also reduce sleep and increase health disparities, especially in lower income communities with limited access to air conditioning. That's your Healthy Minutes. I'm Morgan Wood on the Black Information Network. your home for Black news first.
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13: BIN News this hour, I'm Terry McCready. Coming up, demonstrations over the weekend protesting widespread GOP redistricting efforts. A Black veteran lawmaker from South Carolina says his re-election campaign will proceed, and he's simply running on his record. The BIN taking a closer look at the impact of redistricting on Black communities. But first, here's BIN News Now.
14: Eric Trump, President Trump's son, says he's suing MS Now and one of its hosts. In a post on X, he wrote, "I intend to sue Jen Psaki and MS Now over what Eric says was a false report that aired on MS Now, alleging he sits on a board of a company trying to do business in China." A sleep expert, Brian Chin, explains why lowering the bedroom temperature overnight will increase the chances of a good night's sleep.
15: When your body is hot at nighttime, it doesn't sleep well. You're going to be sweating more. You're going to be less comfortable. You're going to be moving around. And your body's core body temperature is supposed to drop down lower and lower to its minimum during your sleep.
14: He says it's best to avoid caffeine and sugary foods close to bedtime because both can increase your body temperature. And the Los Angeles Sparks will honor basketball Hall of Famer Lisa Leslie with a statue outside Crypto.com Arena. I'm Misty Jordan with BIN News. Now, back to you, Terry.
13: Thousands joining demonstrations in Selma and Montgomery, Alabama to protest redistricting by Southern Republican state legislatures targeting Black Democratic members of Congress.
16: The Republicans are dummy-mandering their way into the minority before a single vote is cast. Because they started this war, and we're going to finish it.
13: House Minority Leader Hakeem Jeffries. There were more than 5,000 people at the Montgomery rally, which included politicians, activists, and civil rights leaders at the All Roads Lead to the South campaign. The goal was to organize voters to offset strides being made by Republicans through redistricting. Saturday's events invoked memories of the civil rights movement in cities and came weeks after the Supreme Court targeted one of its primary legacies. Meanwhile, South Carolina Representative James Clyburn telling CNN that he is undeterred by the prospect of changing the Democratic makeup of his largely Black congressional district. He says his district is about 45% African American, and he has no idea what the number will be after the legislature finishes. Nevertheless, Clyburn is moving forward with a reelection bid. He says he believes his record is very acceptable to the South Carolina voter and that he has a pretty good understanding of America's promise, which is what he plans to run on. The Black Information Network presents Black Power, a call to action, carving up Black neighborhoods, splitting communities that have voted together for decades. It's called redistricting. When it's done to silence your voice, it's called something else, gerrymandering. And it's happening right now in your state, on your block. The question is, what are you going to do about it? BIN special correspondent Andrea Coleman is on the front lines of this fight, breaking down how these maps are drawn, who draws them, and why Black political power is always the first thing on the chopping block. From the State House to the Supreme Court, Andrea bringing you the facts, the stakes, and the strategies to push back. Don't miss Black Power, a call to action. That's today at 6 p.m. Eastern. Large crowds gathering on the National Mall in Washington, D.C. for the Jubilee of Prayer yesterday. President Trump, Vice President J.D. Vance, and Secretary of State Marco Rubio all spoke via pre-recorded messages, with Vance talking about the power of prayer.
17: We have always been and still are a nation of prayer, and thank God for that. In times of suffering and in times of triumph, millions of Americans continue to turn to prayer and their faith in God.
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18: I'm Bill Black with another Bet You Didn't Know music fact. And now, my friends, let's spend some time talking about one of my favorite singers in the world, Miss Anita Baker. And now let's play a song from the Boomerang soundtrack. Now, I know you're probably saying, Bill Black, what does Anita Baker have to do with the Boomerang soundtrack? I'll tell you. LA and Babyface did the Boomerang motion picture soundtrack. They even submitted songs to Anita Baker. At the time, Anita declined the songs because she was pregnant and just couldn't do it. So she suggested, how about you let the girl on the demo record the song? Who was the girl on the demo? Tony Braxton. So we can thank Anita for giving us Tony. I'm Bill Black with another Bet You Didn't Know music fact on the Black Information Network.
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19: I'm Kevin Brown on your home for Black News First, the Black Information Network. Residents in Memphis, Tennessee are determined to reverse the trend of seasonal crime. As the weather gets warmer, there's a yearly spike in violence. Grassroots community members believe it will take more than police resources to solve the problem. Terrell Monger, Black founder of Start With Me in Parkway Village, told Fox 13 when the community works together, it can make a difference.
20: Where my church is, Parkway Village, which is among the highest in violent crimes in the city, there's a gas station right down the street from my church. You saw all kind of guys hanging out. They found dead bodies behind the dumpsters and all of that. I can tell you, since the task force has been heavy in our community, that gas station is not as populated by what it was populated with.
19: A new education scorecard focused on reading scores of students in grades 3-8 in Florida shows there's a learning recession in the state. The biggest fall in scores has happened in Florida, according to researchers at Stanford and Harvard. Black School Board member Dr. Steve Gallen was asked about what parents should think about this report.
21: Our parents are very confident in the work we're doing, but we do need to look at this report as an opportunity to improve, and I hope that that's done at the state level as well.
19: Six South Florida's reporting lower reading scores is a nationwide trend and named several reasons for the decline, like too much smartphone use and the impact of social media. Black Broward School Superintendent Dr. Howard Hepburn was asked if more paper and pencil should be used in the classroom.
22: I see a mix of both, so it's a fine balance, but I know one thing, we have to continue to innovate as school districts, and we have to continue to evolve because society is evolving around us and the demands are different than they were 10 years ago.
19: I'm Kevin Brown on your home for Black News First, the Black Information Network. Now let's check your local news.
14: The governor of South Carolina called back state lawmakers back in session to discuss Republican redistricting ahead of the midterms. Governor Henry McMaster said he signed an executive order calling the General Assembly back into session late last week. The Republican-led state is expected to redraw its congressional map to eliminate its only Democratic Black majority district held by Representative James Clyburn, a Black man. Any redistricting efforts would then advance to the South Carolina Senate. The move comes after President Trump called on South Carolina Republicans to, quote, get it done. The Charlotte community is helping out an organization that supports Gold Star families and injured veterans. Hundreds of people showed up to climb the stairs for the Tunnels to Towers Foundation at Bank of America Stadium on Sunday morning. This year's event collected funds to help pay off the mortgages of four families affected directly by the deadly East Charlotte fire from 2 years ago.
0: WCNC spoke to one of the widows.
3: I have bills to pay. I have things to take care of. And his thing is, we need you focusing on your grief and the tragedy, such a traumatic situation.
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23: On June 6, 1984, a well-known Beverly Hills con artist named Ron Levin vanishes without a trace. 8 weeks later, a wealthy Iranian exile is kidnapped out of his home and is never heard from again. At first, the two disappearances seem unrelated, but soon suspicion falls on a group of young men, united by greed and privilege. They are the golden sons of LA's wealthiest families. They drive matching BMWs, wear tailored Armani suits, lunch at Spago's, and run up tabs at LA's hippest hotspots. They call themselves the Billionaire Boys Club. They are united by a common goal. They want all the riches and status they were promised since birth, and they'll stop at nothing to get it. Their leader is Joe Hunt. He's 23 years old, charming and charismatic, and a master of mind games. But Joe's real talent lies in fleecing millions of dollars from wealthy investors in a high-stakes Ponzi scheme. It's a scheme that will slowly implode and put its members on a path to revenge, kidnapping, and murder. I'm Tracy Patton. Join me and my co-host Timothy Oliphant as we dive into Hollywood in the 1980s, when capitalism is king and greed is good. How did Joe Hunt manage to con millions from investors? Why did a group of privileged young men who had it all follow him down a road of destruction? This is the true story of the Billionaire Boys Club.
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25: According to the American Civil Liberties Union, Carruthers was convicted without any physical evidence. There was allegedly a paid informant.
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27: The opinions, beliefs, and viewpoints expressed in this commentary are those of the author and do not necessarily represent those of BIN and its founding partners and employees. Now it's time to bring the funk with Roland S. Martin.
28: Have y'all noticed all of these Black conservatives posting on Instagram and the message is the same? Oh my God, the Democrats, they're the ones who are flat out racist. It was the Southern Democrats that started the KKK. It was the Southern Democrats. Now, they don't say Southern Democrats. They just say Democrats who tried to do all they can to keep Black folks from voting. It was the Democrats who drove Jim Crow. Now, they always leave out the Lily White Republican movement, the Lily White conservative movement. Republican President Herbert Hoover was over that. They always leave that out. They also leave out the fact that after 1964, it was Republicans that began to embrace the Southern strategy, also began to embrace racial attacks on Black people. And look at what's happening right now. Louisiana, Republicans. The House there passed a bill that would require Confederate monuments that have been taken down to be moved to state parks. So why is it these Black conservatives keep condemning Southern Democrats for their racism, and it was real, yet they somehow overlook Republican bigotry? Y'all, the operative word when it comes to white racist Democrats and white racist Republicans is white. So So it's not some sort of, oh my God, this is an educational flex by informing you on this history. Here's what we do know. The party today that fully embraces Confederates are Republicans. It is Republicans in Mississippi, Alabama, Virginia that keep trying to celebrate Jefferson Davis Day. So Republicans, y'all gonna hold that Confederacy L because it's yours now. I'm Roland Martin on the Black Information Network.
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4: Here's what's trending this hour. Memphis police say the National Civil Rights Museum had to be evacuated over the weekend after a bomb threat. The building was cleared out of an abundance of caution Saturday while a bomb squad and canine units searched the area. Officials said no explosive device or armed suspect was found. The incident happened the same day the museum held a ribbon-cutting ceremony for its new legacy experience. I'm Misty Jordan, and that's what's trending.
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6: Out of the corner, and there's that three. No hesitation.
7: The NBA Playoffs Conference Finals are set. In the East, Jalen Brunson and the Knicks will take on the Cleveland Cavaliers. And in the Western Conference Finals, two-time MVP Shai Gilgeous-Alexander and the Oklahoma City Thunder will take on the San Antonio Spurs. Spurs advanced after taking down the Minnesota Timberwolves over the weekend. Spurs head coach Mitch Johnson.
8: I understand the general expectations of what we were supposed to in October aren't necessarily aligned with where we're at right now, but we never talked about what we were going to be or what we were going to do. We just knew that we had a lot of potential and we were going to try to be the best team we can be.
6: With a hole here to the right side, first down and then some.
7: The ACC wants to double the college football playoff field. That's according to Commissioner Jim Phillips, who says a 24-team expansion is supported by a majority of the league's coaches and athletic directors. The Big Ten initially proposed that model, but SEC officials feel the move from 12 to 16 is more appropriate. Get your sports at 14 and 44 past each and every hour. I'm Ray Harris on the Black Information Network.
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3: One of four men convicted in the 2024 murder of Jacksonville rapper Julio Fulio, whose real name is Charles Jones, took the stand in a penalty phase of his trial. John Gathright was seen crying at the defense table after his sister described their childhood and her ongoing communication with him. After she was finished, Gathright said he was remorseful, adding he has read the Bible cover to cover while behind bars.
4: I feel very remorseful, you know. This is a terrible situation. It's been a traumatic experience.
3: Prosecutors are seeking the death penalty for Gathright, Isaiah Chance, Davion Murphy, and Rashad Murphy. The sentencing of the fifth person involved, Alicia Andrews, was on hold as of Monday. Elsewhere in entertainment news, Fetty Wap is going back on the road this summer. The Grammy-nominated rapper announced his nostalgia tour with 19 dates planned. The tour starts June 6th in Atlantic City, New Jersey, and ends December 6th in Denver, Colorado. The trek takes him across North America with stops in Brooklyn, New York, Philadelphia, Pennsylvania, Atlanta, Georgia, Los Angeles, California, and more. Tickets go on sale May 15th. With the latest in entertainment, I'm Morgan Wood on the Black Information Network.
5: From Richmond, Virginia, came a voice that revived the spirit of soul, Michael Eugene Archer, better known as D'Angelo. In the mid-90s, his debut album, Brown Sugar, redefined R&B, blending gospel roots, jazz, and raw sensuality. Then came Voodoo, the Grammy-winning masterpiece that cemented him as the neo-soul king. Over the course of his career, D'Angelo won four Grammy Awards and collaborated on chart-topping songs with artists like Questlove, Lauryn Hill, Rafael Sadiq, Jay-Z, and Angie Stone. His 2014 album, Black Messiah, marked a shift in his musical career with songs focused on the struggles and resilience of Black America. D'Angelo passed away on October 14, 2025, after a long and private battle with pancreatic cancer. But his iconic songs and contribution to the neo-soul movement continue to live on. Rest in power to the one and only D'Angelo. For the Black Information Network, I'm Kevin Brown.
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7: We begin with people once again protesting for voting rights in Selma, Alabama. A large crowd gathered recently at the Edmund Pettus Bridge, where an infamous civil rights protest was held in 1965. This time, protesters were marching in opposition to Republican efforts to eliminate Democratic-majority black districts across the South. A huge rally was also held in Montgomery, Alabama, where thousands gathered to protest a recent Supreme Court ruling that effectively limited minority representation in Congress. Congresswoman Alexandria Ocasio-Cortez was among those on hand.
9: There was no democracy in America until every human being born here was guaranteed and protected the right to vote.
7: Also attending the rally was Black Senator Cory Booker of New Jersey.
10: We have learned that just under 300 votes decided the Democratic runoff in the Louisiana Senate primary. What's also important to note is that there is the possibility of a recount. First, Jamie Davis, who is black, has secured the top spot in the recent primary election.
11: One of the things that we are failing in is the right type of leadership for the people of Louisiana.
10: When the polls closed, the thin margin of fewer than 300 votes separated Gary Crockett, who is also black, from the third place finisher Nick Alvarez. Whoever wins the upcoming June 27th runoff will head into a November race. In the Republican runoff, Representative Julie Letlow faces Louisiana Treasurer John Fleming. Law enforcement in Atlanta, Georgia has identified the woman who was stabbed and killed in an area of the city called the Beltline last week. They have also identified the suspect charged in connection with the deadly assault. According to Atlanta police, Jamari Brown, who is black, has been taken into custody, charged with murder and other charges. Atlanta News First is reporting Brown was arrested in connection with a similar stabbing incident earlier this year in the same area of the Beltline. The station spoke exclusively with the victim, who asked that she not be identified.
12: I got off the train, I took one step off, and within a second I was on the ground, and I was trying to, my brain was trying to figure out how I got there.
10: The suspect spent about half of his 120-day sentence and was released from jail in March.
7: In Michigan politics, Black Democrat Chanel Jackson of Dearborn Heights is launching her fourth bid for the U.S. House as she seeks to unseat incumbent Congresswoman Rashida Tlaib of Detroit. Jackson has run for Congress three other times since her time in the State House ended in 2012 due to term limits. She says the 12th Congressional District has had plenty of political theater over the last 8 years and says people need effective leadership. And finally, the Mitchellville community in Hilton Head, South Carolina, is hosting the 7th annual Juneteenth Freedom Day celebration on June 13th. The event will feature food, music, vendors, and family-friendly activities to honor Black history and freedom. The theme for this year's celebration is honoring the past, inspiring the future. I'm Mike Moore, along with Nicole Deal on your home for 24/7 News, the Black Information Network.
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10: This year, the IRS mailed out over 1.4 million CP53E notices. The letters created confusion, which seems to have presented the perfect opportunity for scammers. The real CP53E notice is sent when the IRS cannot deposit your federal refund because your bank info is missing, incorrect, or rejected. 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Here's what you need to know. Do not scan QR codes. 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Instead, go straight to irs.gov by typing it into your browser yourself. From there, log into your IRS online account. That's the safest way to confirm whether the notice is real, and then update your banking information if necessary. And here's another warning. IRS agents cannot take direct deposit details over the phone, so if someone is asking for that info, that is a big red flag. Money news at 24 and 54 minutes past each hour. I'm Nicole Deal on your home for Black News First, the Black Information Network.
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10: The state of Oklahoma has executed a Black man for a double murder. Raymond Johnson was convicted of killing his ex-girlfriend, Brooke Whitaker, and her 7-month-old daughter almost 20 years ago in 2007. He reportedly beat her with a hammer before setting her and the baby on fire while they were still alive. Before Johnson and Whitaker started dating, he had already served 10 years in prison for manslaughter. Johnson died by lethal injection on May 14th. At the Oklahoma State Penitentiary.
7: Now to Akron, Ohio, where two people are dead following a plane crash. CRG Lash, who is black, is the district chief of the Akron Fire Department.
16: We got a call that residents saw a plane going down into the house. We got more calls that people heard explosions, and we arrived to heavy smoke coming out of the house.
7: Residents were home at the time of the crash, but were not injured. The two people on the plane were killed. A homeless problem in Ypsilanti, Michigan is getting too close for comfort for some residents. Michelle Simmons, who is black, says her bike was stolen right off of her deck. She wants the city to do something about the homeless encampment nearby.
17: Scary. I feel that someone invaded my space.
7: Simmons says she started noticing people walking toward the woods near her home about 2 years ago and went from being empathetic to saying something has to be done. She says she also caught a man trying to get water from a spigot on her house.
10: And finally, the movie Roots, released in 1977, features a black man, Kunta Kinte, from West Africa, brought to the United States as a slave. But before Roots was a movie, it was a Pulitzer Prize-winning book written by Alex Haley, who is black. But in Tennessee, that famous book is now being banned from Knox County school libraries. The district was able to remove the book under the Age Appropriate Materials Act. Roots was adopted into a hit ABC miniseries in 1977, drawing over 100 million viewers. I'm Nicole Deal, along with Mike Moore, on your home for Black News First, the Black Information Network. Your Washington Roundup is next.
3: President Trump is back in Washington, D.C. after a high-stakes meeting with Chinese President Xi Jinping in Beijing, where the two leaders discussed rising tensions with Iran and the future of global trade routes. Trump says both leaders want the Strait of Hormuz reopened quickly as concerns grow about disruptions to global oil shipments tied to the conflict in Iran. The president also revealed he rejected the opening line of Iran's latest peace proposal, saying it was unacceptable because Iran appeared to back away from previous commitments to halt nuclear activity. Trump says any agreement involving nuclear development is a non-starter for the U.S. The ongoing tensions could have a direct impact on black Americans, who often are hardest hit by rising gas prices, inflation, and economic instability tied to global conflicts and energy costs. That's your Washington Roundup. I'm Morgan Wood, your White House correspondent on the Black Information Network, your home for Black News First.
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6: 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After continually failing to pass any kind of meaningful cannabis legislation, some state leaders want to give voters the choice. The pressure is on for South Carolina to redraw its voting map and give Republicans more seats. Will the governor call a special session? And public safety is the reason being given for a proposed property tax increase in Charlotte. We're looking at the numbers. 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
22: I'm Misty Jordan with BIN News. Now, the National Mediation Board is working to end a strike by employees of New York's Long Island Railroad. Union Representative Kevin Saxton says the walkout didn't have to happen.
23: We're far apart at this point, and we feel it's unnecessary because we went through the process.
22: The president and CEO of MTA, which operates the railroad, contends the unions want taxpayers and riders to fund outsized wage increases. The cruise ship at the center of the deadly hantavirus outbreak is back at its home port in the Netherlands. The remaining crew of the MV Hondius cruise ship and the medical staff will be quarantined. And today is the deadline to register to vote in California for the June 2nd primary. Early voting is already underway. Get BIN News now on demand 24/7 on the iHeartRadio app.
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0: At least three children were found dead in a burned-out vehicle in San Antonio, Texas. It happened on the west side of Richland Hills Drive near Ingram Road.
1: When fire came out and put the fire out in the car, they discovered two, but likely three, bodies inside of the car. One of those is preschool, possibly an infant, and the other two are likely school-aged children.
0: Assistant Chief of Police Jesse Salome says a 34-year-old woman has been taken downtown for questioning. The investigation remains ongoing as the scene is still being processed.
1: When the officers arrived, they contacted a 34-year-old woman. They spoke to her, and she has been taken downtown for questioning.
0: A first-time candidate running for state senator in Maryland is responding to questions regarding his charges in a bar fight at a fraternity fundraiser in 2024. Kevin Ford Jr. is running in Prince George's County's 24th District and had two felony charges as a result of the fight, including attempted second-degree murder. NBC Washington is reporting Kevin Ford Jr. denies he has anger issues.
4: Absolutely not. This was my first altercation ever. And unfortunately, I was just placed in a position where I was forced to have to be physical. And that's not my character. Most people that know me could attest to the fact that that is not my character, has never been my character.
0: Adrian Wilcox, who filed a complaint in court, released a statement that read in part, "I survived a brutal assault at the hands of Kevin Ford Jr., someone who shows no regret or remorse for his actions." Both men pressed charges against each other, and those charges were dropped and their records expunged. The South Carolina Senate rejected a proposal to extend the state's legislative calendar, which would have moved the primaries to August and allowed for the redrawing of congressional districts following a Supreme Court ruling. Several Republican-led states, including Tennessee and Alabama, have proposed new maps that eliminate majority black districts. The Black Information Network is presenting a special program about the redistricting going on around the country. It's called Black Power, a call to action. Across America, state legislatures are reshaping congressional districts, carving up black neighborhoods, splitting communities that have voted together for decades. It's called redistricting. When it's done to silence your vote, it's called gerrymandering. It airs Monday, May 18th at 6 p.m. Eastern. NBA Hall of Famer Magic Johnson delivered commencement addresses at Stillman College and Tuskegee University, receiving an honorary doctorate of business administration from Stillman. Johnson encouraged graduates to be bold, strategic, and global, emphasizing the importance of HBCUs in producing successful black professionals. He advised on topics like AI, social media, saving money, and investing, leaving a lasting impact on the graduates. Johnson's message of excellence and preparation resonated with the class of 2026, inspiring them to succeed in their future careers. For more news impacting the black community, listen to the Black Information Network on the iHeartRadio app or log on to BINnews.com. 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I'm Kevin Brown on your home for black news first, the Black Information Network.
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5: I'm Weston Tishome with another essential black film. The semi-autobiographical tale of an up-and-coming musician comes to life in 1984's Purple Rain, starring music icon Prince as the struggling bandleader in search of success in the vibrant Minneapolis music scene. Purple Rain showcases the multi-talented Prince who not only battles rival musician Morris Day for the affections of girl group leader Apollonia.
24: Well, for starters, you have to purify yourself in the waters of Lake Minnetonka.
5: But also struggles with inner demons. The film's cast includes Clarence Williams III, Billy Sparks, and Jerome Benton, and features performances by Prince and the Revolution, Morris Day and the Time, and Apollonia 6. With only a $7 million budget, Purple Rain went on to gross over $75 million worldwide. The film also won an Academy Award for Best Original Song Score and was added to the National Film Registry by the Library of Congress in 2019. Considered one of the greatest musical films ever produced, Purple Rain is another essential black film. I'm Weston Tishome for the Black Information Network.
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0: I'm Kevin Brown on your home for black news first, the Black Information Network. Commuters are dealing with a headache as they try to figure out a way to get to New York City with the Long Island Railroad workers on strike. Emily is a nurse who's trying to catch a bus to the city.
25: Yeah, I mean, I'm up over an hour earlier than I usually am to get to work. So it's going to be a long day. So I'm not expecting to be back here until like 10 p.m. tonight.
0: Governor Kathy Hochul is urging people to work from home with trains not running, impacting 300,000 daily riders. The MTA has shuttle buses from six locations on Long Island going to subway stations in Queens during the peak morning and evening rush times. Roughly one in five teenagers say that social media hurts their mental health. Experts say the sites are lonely places for kids who are struggling to fit in.
8: If they're doing things to try and get those likes and those shares and they're not getting it, they begin to question their own self-worth.
0: Dr. Kerry Curry with the University of North Texas Health System says this proves that parents need to be more involved in their kids' online world. This study from Pew Research found that teen girls are more likely than boys to say social media hurt their mental health, confidence, or sleep. Kids are encouraged to do stunts to get online attention. 27 graduates recently completed a Cook County program of the Illinois Works Pre-Apprenticeship Program, a workforce training initiative by Hire 360 to prepare Illinois residents for union construction careers and major infrastructure projects. The program, which includes intensive 9-week training, equips participants with industry-recognized certifications and skills needed to enter registered apprenticeships in construction. Funded through Governor J.B. Pritzker's Capital Infrastructure Plan, the initiative aims to expand access to construction careers and meet workforce demands for infrastructure and clean energy projects in the state. By connecting trainees with contractors and apprenticeship pathways, Hire 360 and its partners are creating sustainable career opportunities and strengthening the region's skilled labor pipeline. Now let's check your local news.
9: The governor of South Carolina called back state lawmakers back in session to discuss Republican redistricting ahead of the midterms. Governor Henry McMaster said he signed an executive order calling the General Assembly back into session late last week. The Republican-led state is expected to redraw its congressional map to eliminate its only Democratic Black majority district held by Representative James Clyburn, a Black man. Any redistricting efforts would then advance to the South Carolina Senate. The move comes after President Trump called on South Carolina Republicans to, quote, get it done. The Charlotte community is helping out an organization that supports Gold Star families and injured veterans. Hundreds of people showed up to climb the stairs for the Tunnels to Towers Foundation at Bank of America Stadium on Sunday morning. This year's event collected funds to help pay off the mortgages of four families affected directly by the deadly East Charlotte fire from 2 years ago. WCNC spoke to one of the widows.
11: I have bills to pay. 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
13: Imagine you're walking down the street in New York City. 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
15: There's a picture of a drawing of a phone
13: and a number.
15: It said apology.
13: You step into a phone booth and dial.
26: This is apology. Apology is not associated with the police or any other organization, but rather is a way for you to tell people what you've done wrong and how you feel about it. Talk for as long as you want. Thank you.
13: What would you apologize for?
27: I'm a transit cop. 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
28: Mom, Dad, I'm really sorry. 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
13: This is the story of that phone line.
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32: I'm really not voting.
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34: This one I shouldn't be for apologies. It should be for deranged, psychotic people.
13: And the man at the other end.
35: I just use the name Mr. Apology because that's the simplest thing.
13: From Wondery, the makers of The Shrink Next Door and Jacked, comes The Apology Line.
35: Basically, what I'm running amounts to an anonymous public confessional.
13: What happens when you listen to the world's confessions over and over and over?
36: 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But I'm going to kill you.
37: What's your name?
13: Mr. Apology never told callers his real name.
38: I have one question for your apology. Would you have dinner with me?
13: But I knew his name. because he was my husband.
1: I'm tempted to say, yeah, sure, let's have dinner. Your dungeon or mine.
13: I'm Marissa Bridge. For 15 years, I watched the apology line grow, and I saw Mr. Apology unravel.
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4: The opinions, beliefs, and viewpoints expressed in this commentary are those of the author and do not necessarily represent those of BIN and its founding partners and employees.
5: The culture war just walked into Mar-a-Lago wearing diamonds and fluffy heels. I'm James T. Harris, and I have something to say. Nicki Minaj did not go MAGA overnight. That's what the media wants you to believe because it makes the story easier to dismiss. But the truth is bigger than Nicki. It's about culture shifting under their feet. For years, Democrats assumed young voters, Black voters, artists, rappers, entertainers, and influencers automatically belonged to them. No questions asked. No dissent allowed. Just vote blue, stay quiet, and keep the branding moving. But then something happened. The party of rebellion became the party of hall monitors. The party of free expression became the party of cancellation. The party that claimed to speak for outsiders started punishing anyone who refused to stay inside the approved box. And Nicki Minaj noticed. She saw what a lot of people are starting to see. Donald Trump is not just a politician to his supporters. He is a cultural signal. He represents permission, permission to speak, permission to push back, permission to stop apologizing for refusing to bow to the people who think they own the room. That is why this scares the establishment, not because every barb suddenly becomes a Republican, but because the spell is breaking. The old machine depended on fear, fear of being called names, fear of losing friends, fear of being exiled from polite liberal culture. But once people realize the cool kids may no longer be on the left, the whole social order starts to shake. Nicki Minaj didn't just walk into Mar-a-Lago. She walked out of the Democrat plantation of cultural control. And that is what they cannot forgive. I'm James T. Harris for the Black Information Network.
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6: Here's what's trending this hour. A new poll says Americans are unhappy about the state of the economy. The CBS News and YouGov poll released Sunday shows that Americans find financial conditions uncertain and the economy to be struggling. The survey also found Americans' approval of President Trump's handling of inflation has hit its lowest point. Respondents also said their income is not keeping up with inflation. I'm Misty Jordan, and that's what's trending.
19: Black Information Network, Eye on HBCUs, covering the latest news, sports, and events at our historically Black colleges and universities. Here's Morgan Wood.
7: Fisk University is taking a historic step forward with a massive campus transformation called the Quantum Leap Initiative. The Nashville-based HBCU is rolling out a roughly $900 million to $1 billion master plan designed to completely modernize its campus over the next decade. The project includes a 100,000 square foot data and technology center, new student housing, upgraded classrooms, and expanded facilities for arts, athletics, and student life. University leaders say the goal is to position Fisk as a national leader in innovation and workforce development, while also bringing cutting-edge tech, training, and research opportunities directly to students. The data center alone is expected to serve as a hub for advanced computing and digital learning engineering tools. Officials say the project will help strengthen economic development in North Nashville and expand access to high-demand tech skills. With the latest in HBCU news, I'm Morgan Wood on the Black Information Network.
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10: A man is behind bars on suspicion of trespassing at singer Chris Brown's home in California. The LAPD says the man was first spotted near the property Wednesday evening, was told to leave, but later returned around 7 p.m. and allegedly tried to climb a fence to get inside. Security detained him until officers arrived. Chris Brown was not home at the time of the incident. This comes just a few weeks after a separate incident at the same home where a security guard allegedly fired at a woman's car during an altercation and was later arrested for assault with a deadly weapon. Elsewhere in entertainment, Lizzo is speaking out about what she calls a broken system in music marketing. In a TikTok video, she said algorithm-driven social media is destroying the music industry, arguing that non-chronological feeds cause fans to miss key announcements and make it harder for artists to properly promote new releases.

0: now known as Haiti. On the eve of August 22, 1791, African-American men and women revolted against slave owners. This uprising triggered the Haitian Revolution and eventually led to the island's independence from French colonizers in 1804. Over 200,000 Haitians perished during the multi-year conflict, along with thousands of French troops and colonists. The first day of remembrance occurred in Haiti in 1998. Today, countries around the world recognize this date and its contribution towards abolishing the slave trade. And that's a fact. I'm Wesson Tishome for the Black Information Network.
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1: We begin with a black mother shot in front of her baby outside of a Stonecrest, Georgia public supermarket. The deceased, Shyla Cummings.
3: Shyla Cummings, a 25-year-old mother, was preparing to start nursing school. That dream cut short due to gun violence. Police have arrested Isaiah Tarver, who has been described by family members as an on and off again boyfriend. Her family describes her as a loving mother and a young woman with a bright future ahead. Shyla's parents are emphasizing the importance of being involved in their children's lives and paying attention to signs of domestic violence. Tarver is facing a malice murder charge in connection with Shyla's death. I'm Morgan Wood on the Black Information Network.
2: In Louisiana, the state Supreme Court has taken the position of weighing in on the clerk of the court battle taking place in Orleans Parish. It will take action in the near future. But for now, the high court has issued a stay order that prohibits black retired Judge Calvin Johnson from continuing his duties as interim clerk. The bottom line, that means civil clerk Chelsea Napoleon, who is also black, is back in charge. Here's council member Eugene Green.
4: My opinion is that Ms. Napoleon is the clerk of court duly elected by the citizens of the city of New Orleans until I get evidence otherwise.
2: This comes after council members appointed Johnson as interim consolidated clerk of court in a 5-2 vote. Napoleon, who filed a lawsuit against Johnson, Mayor Helena Moreno, and City Council President J.P. Morrell, had no comment. In other news, a year has passed since the death of black Cleveland Fire Cadet Simeon Sylvester Williams Sr. during academy training. Now, his family has filed a wrongful death lawsuit against the city of Cleveland and a Cleveland Fire Training lieutenant, alleging Williams was subjected to illegal hazing, which led to his death. Here's the family's attorney, Keith Hansbrook.
5: Unfortunately, they went after him because he was the oldest cadet and he was an African-American male, and he told his family about that.
2: The lawsuit recently filed in a Cuyahoga County court accuses Cleveland Fire Lieutenant Vincent Russo of subjecting Williams to unlawful and criminal hazing inside the Cleveland Fire Training Academy.
1: Charles Whitman Dabbs, an African-American Navy veteran from Nashville, Tennessee, recently earned his doctorate degree at 85 years old after a 70-year academic journey that began in 1958. Dabbs graduated from Tennessee State University, an HBCU, alongside nearly 1,400 graduates with diverse paths to the stage. He says he hopes to join an HBCU university or a college. And finally, in Washington State, the Martin Luther King Jr. Committee of Moses Lake will host a Juneteenth celebration at McCosh Park, featuring live entertainment, food, and educational presentations. The Dreamers in Action Youth Group will perform a dance, and there will be face painting for children. The celebration also includes a presentation on the history and significance of Juneteenth, followed by a question and answer session. I'm Mike Moore, along with Nicole Deal, on your home for 24/7 News, the Black Information Network.
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2: It's travel season and you have your passport and summer clothes ready to go. If you are planning an international trip and carrying a lot of cash, there's one rule you absolutely need to know, because getting it wrong could make this the most expensive vacation

0: vacation you never had. A recent case at the Philadelphia airport shows how quickly things can go sideways. A traveler heading to Cancun had over $44,000 in cash, but he told customs officers he only had $10,000. So guess what happened when agents found the rest of the money? They seized nearly all of it. Carrying large amounts of cash is not illegal, but failing to report it is. Federal law requires anyone entering or leaving the U.S. with over $10,000 in cash to file a FinCEN Form 105 with Customs and Border Protection. You can even submit it online before your trip. If you do not file it or give the agents the wrong amount, officers can legally take the money immediately. And hopefully you don't need that money for a while, because getting it back could take months. Money news at 24 and 54 minutes past each hour. I'm Nicole Deal on your home for Black News First, the Black Information Network.
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4: And I'm Mike Moore on your home for 24/7 News, the Black Information Network.
0: A black man who served 22 years in prison for murder is now spending his second chance helping others. Ed Andrews says faith and education changed his life. He is now the founder and CEO of Scrip, providing resources for men and women just like him.
5: It all stems under some sort of trauma. We come from a chronic social stressor place, and there's no fix about it until we built this bridge.
0: According to NBC News, Scrip assists with everything, including employment, housing, and mental health.
4: The fight over redistricting continues in South Carolina, with President Donald Trump calling on Republicans there to, quote, get it done before the midterms. Governor Henry McMaster is doing his part by recently signing an executive order calling state lawmakers back into session to discuss redistricting. The Republican-led state is working to redraw its congressional map. It's a concerted effort to eliminate its only Democratic black majority district, held by Representative James Clyburn. The League of Women Voters is joining several civil rights groups in a new federal lawsuit challenging Tennessee's latest congressional map.
6: Their complaint argues that the redistricting plan splits apart Memphis's black communities, dismantling the state's only black majority district to gain partisan and racial advantage. The group say lawmakers pushed the map through in under 48 hours with almost no chance for public input. They're asking the court to step in, calling the changes harmful and unconstitutional. I'm Kevin Brown on the Black Information Network.
0: And finally, in Maryland, which has a high black population, Black Governor Wes Moore is taking a victory lap when it comes to education, particularly reading and math. According to researchers at Harvard University, Stanford University, and Dartmouth College, Maryland ranks third in the nation for student growth in reading and fifth for student growth in math between 2022 and 2025. Moore acknowledges the progress among students and educators, but says there is still a shortage of teachers he is working to address. I'm Nicole Deal, along with Mike Moore, on your home for Black News First, the Black Information Network. Your healthy minute is next.
7: A sleep expert is saying keeping your bedroom cool could be the key to getting better rest. Brian Chen with the Cleveland Clinic recommends setting your thermostat between 60 and 67 degrees at night to help you fall asleep faster and stay asleep longer. He says when your body gets too hot, you're more likely to sweat, toss and turn, and wake up feeling tired. Experts also say avoiding caffeine and sugary drinks before bed can help lower body temperature and improve sleep quality. Studies show Black Americans are more likely to experience sleep deprivation, which has been linked to higher rates of heart disease, diabetes, obesity, and high blood pressure. Researchers say hotter nighttime temperatures can also reduce sleep and increase health disparities, especially in lower income communities with limited access to air conditioning. That's your healthy minutes. I'm Morgan Wood on the Black Information Network.
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10: BIN News this hour. I'm Doug Davis. Coming up, prominent Black Los Angeles attorney Camila Moore returns to the BIN as we continue our conversation on if California's redistricting plan, which favors Democrats, could be uprooted since the Supreme Court's Louisiana versus Cali decision, and how Black Californians are feeling about their voices potentially being silenced. All of this and more on the way as we present our one-hour special titled Black Power, a call to action today at 6 p.m. Eastern, only on the Black Information Network. But first, here's BIN News Now.
11: Americans are protesting for voting rights in Selma, Alabama, amid Republican efforts to eliminate Democratic-majority black districts across the South.
12: You see, we have seen this before, where some people in black robes try to deny or take away our rights.
11: Crowds gathered at the Edmund Pettus Bridge, the site of the 1965 civil rights protests. A rally was also held in Montgomery with Congresswoman Alexandria Ocasio-Cortez and black Senator Cory Booker among those attending. Louisiana's proposed new congressional map is now headed to the House after passing the state Senate 27-10. The map would give Republicans a 5-1 edge in the delegation and eliminate one of the state's two majority black districts. Lawmakers have until June 1st to approve a new map. And the League of Women Voters is joining other civil rights groups in suing over Tennessee's new congressional map. The lawsuit says the map fractures Memphis' only majority black congressional district for partisan and racial gain and was rushed through with little public input. I'm Amber Payton with BIN News Now. Back to you, Doug.
10: All right. Thanks and happy Monday. I am back with Los Angeles attorney and chair of the California Reparations Task Force, Camila Moore, as we continue our conversation if Republicans could attempt to block the state's voter-approved redistricting plan, likely giving Democrats four more House seats in Congress. Welcome back to BIN News this hour, sister. So you said earlier that Republicans can still attempt to overturn the Supreme Court's decision in California to keep the redrawn maps. Now, how are black Californians feeling about all of this redistricting happening across the country?
13: I want to be direct. California's black community has been operating under a false sense of security, and this Supreme Court case, Calais, just exposed it. First, the erasure of black districts is already being normalized. As Justice Kagan said in her dissent, warned actually in her dissent, she said in the states where that law continues to matter, the states marked by residential segregation and racially polarized voting, minority voters can now be cracked out of the electoral process. She was talking about us. You know, black Californians are still residentially concentrated in ways that made majority black and black influenced districts both possible and necessary. So Calais actually gives opponents of those districts a constitutional crowbar to pry them apart. Where in California, even, we'll lose the little black representation that we have.
10: Now, you say that black Californians, because they live in the West, are not, like you said earlier, insulated to what's happening in the South right now. Can you explain more?
13: Black Angelenos in particular, we have watched district lines shape access to city contracts, board appointments, legislative priorities for decades. So we know firsthand how a political representation translates to resource allocation. So Calais doesn't only threaten black representation in Alabama and Louisiana. It appears to clear the way, actually, for states to engage in the discriminatory black practice of vote dilution more broadly, particularly impacting black voters who fought for fair representation at federal, state, and local levels.
10: Attorney Moore, we will touch on that important point that you just made and more coming up at 6 p.m. Eastern today as part of our broader discussion on race and redistricting titled Black Power, a Call to Action. You know, the Black Information Network was founded in 2020 with a mission to inform and connect black communities. And that mission is especially critical during this fight. So be sure to join us. Mark your calendar. Because black political power is black power, period. 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
14: I'm Terrence Bibb for the Black Information Network with the story of another black builder. Born on February 3rd, 1946 in Tuskegee, Alabama, Albert Lionel Joyner was the son of Tuskegee Airman Hercules Joyner and the brother of nationally syndicated radio host Tom the Fly Jock Joyner. The class president of his high school and state basketball championship MVP, Albert Joyner followed his father's footsteps to Tuskegee University, earning a bachelor's degree in 1969. As an entrepreneur, Albert purchased his first McDonald's in Mobile, Alabama, becoming the first black owner of a major fast food franchise in the state, expanding his McDonald's holdings to several locations throughout Birmingham, Alabama, and Jackson, Mississippi. He is credited with breaking the regional record for most drive-through customers served at a McDonald's location. Albert Joyner passed away on June 3rd, 2015, but his legacy as a black builder lives on. I'm Terrence Bibb for the Black Information Network.
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6: I'm Kevin Brown on your home for Black News First, the Black Information Network. Residents in Memphis, Tennessee are determined to reverse the trend of seasonal crime. As the weather gets warmer, there's a yearly spike in violence. Grassroots community members believe it will take more than police resources to solve the problem. Terrell Monger, black founder of Start With Me in Parkway Village, told Fox 13 when the community works together, it can make a difference.
15: Where my church is, Parkway Village, which is among the highest in violent crimes in the city, there's a gas station right down the street from my church. You saw all kind of guys hanging out. They found dead bodies behind the dumpsters and all of that. I can tell you, since the task force has been heavy in our community, that gas station is not as populated by what it was populated with.
6: A new education scorecard focused on reading scores of students in grades 3 through 8 in Florida shows there's a learning recession in the state. The biggest fall in scores has happened in Florida, according to researchers at Stanford and Harvard. Black school board member Dr. Steve Gallen was asked about what parents should think about this report.
16: Our parents are very confident in the work we're doing, but we do need to look at this report as an opportunity to improve, and I hope that that's done at the state level as well.
6: Six South Florida's reporting lower reading scores is a nationwide trend and named several reasons for the decline, like too much smartphone use and the impact of social media. Black Broward School Superintendent Dr. Howard Hepburn was asked if more paper and pencil should be used in the classroom.
17: I see a mix of both, so it's a fine balance, but I know one thing, we have to continue to innovate as school districts, and we have to continue to evolve because society is evolving around us and the demands are different than they were 10 years ago.
6: I'm Kevin Brown on your home for Black News First, the Black Information Network. Now let's check your local news.
18: The governor of South Carolina called back state lawmakers back in session to discuss Republican redistricting ahead of the midterms. Governor Henry McMaster said he signed an executive order calling the General Assembly back into session late last week. The Republican-led state is expected to redraw its congressional map to eliminate its only Democratic black majority district held by Representative James Clyburn, a black man. Any redistricting efforts would then advance to the South Carolina Senate. The move comes after President Trump called on South Carolina Republicans to, quote, get it done. The Charlotte community is helping out an organization that supports Gold Star families and injured veterans. Hundreds of people showed up to climb the stairs for the Tunnels to Towers Foundation at Bank of America Stadium on Sunday morning. This year's event collected funds to help pay off the mortgages of 4 families affected directly by the deadly East Charlotte fire from 2 years ago. WCNC spoke to one of the widows.
19: I have bills to pay. I have things to take care of. And his thing is, we need you focusing on your grief and the tragedy, such a traumatic situation.
18: I'm Alexandria Ikemoni on your home for Black News First, Charlotte's BIN 98.7.
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20: On September 17th, 2009, 24-year-old Maitrice Richardson disappeared without a trace. in the woods near Malibu, California. She had been arrested at a beachside restaurant for failing to pay a tab and taken to the Lost Hills Sheriff Station.
21: You know, I mean, she's not from that area, and I would hate to wake up to a morning report. Girl lost somewhere with her head chopped off.
22: At least in the station here, she will be separated, so nobody's going to be with her. So at least that's, you know, the plus thing, so you don't have to worry about her safety.
20: This is the same sheriff station where Mel Gibson was taken to sober up after his drunken rant and then safely driven back to his car. There was no courtesy ride for Maitrece, the young African-American non-celebrity.
23: They knew that she had been released with no car, no money, no cell phone, nothing. And in the dead of night, her mom calls the next morning to tell them that she never came home. And it's like, oh, well, she probably just, you know, she'll, they were just very nonchalant and casual about it.
21: She doesn't know the area. She's never been in your area. Well, I think she's depressed. That's what has me
22: worried. That's worried you more than just her. Okay.
20: The police released her just after midnight.
24: And there was nothing right. They had my treats victimized from the moment they knew that she was not in the right state of mind she needed to be in. And she needed help. She should have went to a hospital.
20: Maitrece disappeared into the darkness and was never seen alive again. I'm Katherine Townsend, a private investigator, investigative journalist, and host of the podcast Helen Gone. In the third season of Helen Gone, we're going to try to find out what really happened to Maitrece Richardson.
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6: Workers claim Spirit failed to give the required 60-day notice. Meanwhile, executives are seeking over $10 million in retention bonuses.
3: Perspective that you can trust.
7: An amended bipartisan housing bill, advocates say, could directly affect affordability and access to home ownership, especially for Black families.
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7: Cell phones have been an integral part of connecting our modern world. But did you know a Black nuclear engineer pioneered the technology for them? Henry Thomas Sampson was born in 1934 in Jackson, Mississippi. He earned his bachelor's degree in chemical engineering from Purdue University in 1956, followed by his master's degree from UCLA in 1961 and his PhD shortly after. In 1971, Henry Sampson created the Gamma Electric Cell. It's a device which produced long-lasting power to satellites. Sampson's innovation caught the attention of the Motorola Company, which then placed his patented technology into their telephones. This eventually led to the very first telephone calls being made using cell phones. Henry Sampson passed on June 4th, 2015. His genius and Black excellence helped create the globally connected world we share today. This is Tammy Eswick for the Black Information Network.
26: 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I'm Mike Strautmanis, and my history lives here.
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0: Here's what's trending this hour. President Trump is warning Iran that time is of the essence when it comes to making a peace deal. In a post on Truth Social, Trump renewed his threats against Iran, saying they need to, quote, get moving fast or there won't be anything left of them, end quote. Some evidence will be suppressed in Luigi Mangione's New York State trial on the alleged murder of UnitedHealthcare CEO Brian Thompson. And high prices are still being seen at the gas pump ahead of the Memorial Day holiday weekend. I'm Amber Payton, and that's what's trending.
3: Sports on the Black Information Network.
2: There's that three. No hesitation.
5: The NBA Playoffs Conference Finals are set. In the East, Jalen Brunson and the Knicks will take on the Cleveland Cavaliers. And in the Western Conference Finals, two-time MVP Shai Gilgeous-Alexander and the Oklahoma City Thunder will take on the San Antonio Spurs. Spurs advanced after taking down the Minnesota Timberwolves over the weekend. Spurs head coach Mitch Johnson.
9: I understand the general expectations of what we were supposed to in October aren't necessarily aligned with where we're at right now, but we never talked about what we were going to be or what we were going to do. We just knew that we had a lot of potential and we were going to try to be the best team we can be.
11: Little hole there on the right side, first down and then some. Touchdown, Notre Dame!
5: The ACC wants to double the college football playoff field. That's according to Commissioner Jim Phillips, who says a 24-team expansion is supported by a majority of the league's coaches and athletic directors. The Big Ten initially proposed that model, but SEC officials feel the move from 12 to 16 is more appropriate. 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I'm Ray Harris on the Black Information Network.
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2: Well, Jamie Foxx is back in the headlines as new baby news sparks online buzz. Reports say the actor and comedian is expecting his third child, his first with girlfriend Alice Huckstep. But at the same time, a past joke from Foxx's 2024 Netflix comedy special is resurfacing, where he joked about swearing off dating white women. The clip is now making the rounds on social media, adding another layer to the conversation. But Foxx and Huckstep, they've been together on and off since 2022, and the details about the baby have not yet been announced. And comedian Lil Rel Howery is speaking out after backlash from a controversial moment at Kevin Hart's Netflix roast. Fellow comedian Tony Hinchcliffe, who is white, is under fire for making a joke referencing George Floyd, which critics are calling offensive and inappropriate. Lil Rel said the joke went too far, calling it disgusting and adding he would have walked out if he had been there. Floyd's family is also responding, saying the moment is harmful, especially for his young daughter. So far, neither Hinchcliffe nor Netflix has publicly addressed the criticism. With the latest in entertainment at 17 and 47 minutes past each hour, I'm Bree Wood on the Black Information Network, your home for Black news first.
3: This is Wesson Tichon with another essential Black film. What started as a suggestion from Maya Angelou to the government of Ghana ended with an Independence Day concert on March 6, 1971. Featuring Wilson Pickett, Ike and Tina Turner, Les McCann and Eddie Harris, the Staple Singers, Santana featuring Willie Bobo, Roberta Flack, and the voices of East Harlem, the movie Soul to Soul not only captures performances from these iconic artists, their personal journey connecting to their roots, ancestral homeland, and history.
4: People get offended by talking about going back home and all that, but in a way, I really feel a deeper inside.
3: Transformational for many of the artists whose only understanding of Africa came from Hollywood tropes, but also for the country of Ghana that would experience Western music firsthand for the first time.
5: You can hear the moans and groans coming from here. Their spirits are still here.
3: Soul to Soul captures artist and audience united by a history of oppression and the music used to overcome it, making it another essential Black film. I'm Wesson Tichon for the Black Information Network.
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8: And I'm Nicole Deal. On your home for 24/7 news, the Black Information Network.
7: We begin in the Palmetto State. That's where the South Carolina Senate has rejected a proposal to extend the state's legislative calendar.
9: It would have moved the primaries to August and allowed for the redrawing of congressional districts following a Supreme Court ruling. Several Republican-led states, including Tennessee and Alabama, have proposed new maps to eliminate majority Black districts. President Trump urged South Carolina Republicans to approve the extension, but the Senate vote dealt a blow to his efforts to redraw district maps before the midterms. South Carolina Democrats expressed opposition to the redistricting efforts, emphasizing the need for fair representation and a government focused on the needs of families. I'm Morgan Wood on the Black Information Network.
8: In Akron, Ohio, a Black man has been sentenced to life in prison after being found guilty of his wife's 2025 murder. Rashid Lagway heard his sentence read aloud from Judge Tammy O'Brien.
10: Give the only sentence that is available to me under the statutes. On count two of the indictment, the court would impose a sentence of life incarceration.
8: He will be eligible for parole after 15 years. A jury convicted Lagway last month of all charges related to the beating death of his wife, Christina Smith. In addition to being found guilty on the murder charge, he was also found guilty of felonious assault and domestic violence. Lagway will also have 253 days credited as time spent. Now to the growing city of Detroit, Michigan. There are new estimates from the U.S. Census Bureau showing Detroit's population rose to roughly 649,000 in 2025. That is up from 644,000 in 2024 and 633,000 in 2023.
11: The affordability to be able to buy a home, come here, and have access to opportunity, I think, really separates us from other cities.
8: That is Black Mayor Mary Sheffield, who says this is the third consecutive year the city country's population has increased. While the increases are modest, Sheffield and other leaders say it's going in the right direction after decades of population declines. Detroit is a predominantly black city. According to Data USA, 75% of Detroit residents identify as black or African American.
7: In Illinois, South Suburban Black Calumet City Mayor Thaddeus Jones is reacting to questions about his spending charged to city credit cards. There are allegations that he spent tens of thousands of dollars on meals and travel. Mayor Jones refused to be compared to troubled black ex-Dalton Mayor Tiffany Henyard. He claims the charges on city credit cards are for city functions and not for personal items. The local city council voted to require Mayor Jones to hand over receipts with a June 10th deadline. For more international, national, state, and local news impacting the black community, listen to the Black Information Network on the iHeartRadio app or log on to BINnews.com. I'm Mike Moore, along with Nicole Deal, on your home for 24/7 news, the Black Information Network.
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9: If you drive for Uber or Lyft in California, there's a major change unfolding that could impact your pay and your productions on the job. Rideshare drivers are now one step closer to forming a union the companies would legally have to recognize. A new group called the California Gig Workers Union says it has collected enough support from drivers and is asking the state to officially verify it. If approved, Uber and Lyft would be required to negotiate with drivers over pay, benefits, and working conditions. And this matters because a lot of drivers, especially black and brown workers, use gig apps as full-time income or side hustle money. They say they're frustrated with low pay, sudden deviations, and having little control over how the apps treat them. Uber and Lyft have spent years fighting to keep drivers classified as independent contractors instead of employees, which means fewer protections with no traditional union rights under federal law. 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
2: I'm Tammy Eswick on your home for 24/7 News, the Black Information Network. There's a new way to test for colon cancer, according to Dr. Tim Quinn, who's a Black man and family medical doctor in Jackson, Mississippi. The Shield test can be used in place of the invasive colonoscopy. Dr. Quinn calls the colonoscopy the gold standard, but says the Shield test can be a great way to see if there's anything wrong for those who don't want a colonoscopy. Here he is via WJTV.
3: The test that gets done is the best test.
2: Birmingham, Alabama city leaders are pumping the brakes on proposed changes to the city's nightlife ordinance. After strong backlash from bar owners, the amendments would have required stricter security and more off-duty officers at late-night venues. The mayor refused to sign the updated ordinance, sending it back for more discussion as leaders work to balance public safety with protecting the city's growing nightlife economy. Now many Black bar owners and club operators in those impacted areas are fighting back against the cost of stricter security requirements. The family of a 48-year-old Florida man, Morris Davis, who's also a Black man, has hired civil rights attorney Ben Crump, saying Davis was already on the ground and posed no threat when a Clay County deputy shot him. The sheriff says Davis had a homicide warrant, armed himself with two knives, and resisted arrest, and that a taser did not work. Deputies say that officials say that deputy was identified as D. Brown and is now on administrative leave as state investigators review the shooting. Here's the brother of the victim via News 4 Jax.
4: It just hurt our whole family. And the only thing I say, I just wish that we get justice for this.
2: Congratulations to 85-year-old Charles Dabbs, who's a Navy vet, a Black man, and now the recipient of a doctorate in education from HBCU, Tennessee State University. Dabbs, who started working towards his degree in the 1950s, told the crowd at graduation, it's never too late to learn. 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I'm Tammy Eswick on your home for Black News First, the Black Information Network. Now here's your Washington Roundup.
5: President Trump says the first sentence of Iran's latest peace proposal was unacceptable. Trump said Iran has reversed course on scaling back its nuclear program. The president said the initial sentence was problematic because Iran had previously agreed to halt all nuclear activities. He added if they have any nuclear of any form, he doesn't read the rest. Trump previously said the ceasefire between the U.S. and Iran was on life support. Meanwhile, the president says Chinese President Xi Jinping told him China isn't giving any military equipment to Iran. In an interview with Fox News' Sean Hannity after his bilateral summit, Trump said Xi quickly added that China does get its oil from Iran and he'd like to see the Strait of Hormuz open. Trump said Xi agreed to buy 200 passenger jets from Boeing. The president summarized the meeting as very good. And that's your Washington Roundup. I'm Mike Moore on your home for 24/7 News, the Black Information Network.
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5: The United States Senate has had a total of 12 Black members, with the first being Hiram Rhodes Rebels, elected in 1870 during the Reconstruction era. Jim Crow and other disenfranchisement tactics led to a gap of nearly 90 years between the first and second U.S. Black senators. In 1992, Carol Moseley Braun became the first Black woman to serve in the U.S. Senate.
7: I don't know, maybe this is just my day to get to talk about race. Maybe I'm just lucky like that today.
5: Vice President Kamala Harris became the second Black female to serve as a U.S. Senator in 2017. Barack Obama was the fifth Black senator and the first to be elected President of the United States.
8: Race is an issue that I believe this nation cannot afford to ignore right now.
5: While Georgia's Raphael Warnock is the latest Black member of the U.S. Senate after his 2021 election. Black U.S. senators have made contributions to the country and paved the way for future generations of Black leaders. And that's a fact. This is Mike Moore for the Black Information Network.
9: I'm Amber Payton with BIN News Now. Former FBI Director James Comey says he has complete faith in the judicial system and believes he is innocent. Comey is facing federal charges over a social media post prosecutors say threatened President Trump.
10: The genius of our founders, it's the only leg of our three-leg stool that is still standing in the U.S. government.
9: Speaking on NBC's Meet the Press, he declined to discuss details of the case and is set to be arraigned June 30th. Memphis, Tennessee police say the National Civil Rights Museum was evacuated Saturday after a bomb threat. Bomb squad and K-9 unit searched the area, but no explosive device or armed suspect was found. The threat came the same day the museum held a ribbon cutting for its new legacy experience. And the World Health Organization is declaring Ebola outbreaks in Uganda and the Democratic Republic of Congo a public health emergency. Hundreds have been infected with more than 100 suspected deaths. Get BIN News Now on demand 24/7 on the iHeartRadio app.
11: I'm Vanessa Tyler on the Black Information Network, your home for Black News First. Black lawmakers are in the fight of the century. Black votes, Black civil rights, Black majority districts, all at stake. Joining me is Nevada Representative Stephen Horsford. Congressman, welcome back to the Black Information Network.
12: Well, thank you for the work that you all do to get the word out.
11: Congressman Horsford, how bad is it right now?
12: Well, look, this is a direct assault on not just Black representation. This is an assault on Black power, both our political and economic power.
11: At one point, there was this assumption Republicans would definitely lose the House and likely the Senate. But with this remapping, is that still the case? Are you still confident of that?
12: I am not only confident that House Democrats will win, but these suppressive tactics and the outrageous decision by the Supreme Court and the actions to racially gerrymander districts throughout the South will be met with the same urgency that they have come to take our rights and to try to suppress our vote. We will respond accordingly through organization and turn out the Black vote at historic levels, the likes of which people have never seen. Because this is not about one person being elected to a district. This is about our collective Black power politically and economically that is under attack.
11: You are the former chair of the Congressional Black Caucus. Members came out in force to speak against the destruction of voting rights. But what can be done if the Supreme Court is backing Trump's demands?
12: Well, first, we have to use this moment to not just be outraged, but to organize. In each of these cases, we are not conceding that we will lose, nor that Black representatives can't win. It's going to take an all-hands-on approach in each district, in each state. And this is not about any one district. This is about the impact that this has across the entire country, but specifically in the South.
11: Speaking of the high court, if Democrats regain power, is that an option of expanding the court?
12: When Democrats win this November, among the actions we will take, number one, is to pass the John R. Lewis Voting Rights Advancement Act, which Republicans have obstructed. Number two, we will pursue all avenues, including reforms to the court, to the Supreme Court, and to courts throughout the country, so that the American people have the right to a democracy that works for them.
11: Excellent. Congressman Stephen Horsford, thank you so much for joining in.
12: Thank you for having me, Vanessa.
11: With Black News First, I'm Vanessa Tyler on the Black Information Network.
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13: In 1983, while serving as the commanding deputy general at Fort Leavenworth, Kansas, General Colin Powell came across two small alleys dedicated to the Buffalo Soldiers. Realizing the Buffalo Soldiers deserved more recognition for their contributions to American military history, General Powell launched a campaign to get the all-black Army regiment properly honored. Through his support and the fundraising efforts of historian Carlton Philpott, a monument honoring the Buffalo Soldiers was officially erected on July 25, 1992. Texas sculptor Eddie Dixon constructed the monument, which shows a lone black soldier on horseback. Colin Powell, the highest-ranking black military officer during his time of service, went on to become the first black Secretary of State. He is credited with being one of the first political figures to acknowledge America's all-black Buffalo Soldiers Regiment. And that's a fact. This is Wesson Tishome for the Black Information Network.
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14: I'm Kevin Brown on your home for Black News First, the Black Information Network. Commuters are dealing with a headache as they try to figure out a way to get to New York City with the Long Island Railroad workers on strike. Emily is a nurse who's trying to catch a bus to the city.
15: I mean, I'm up over an hour earlier than I usually am to get to work. So it's going to be a long day. So I'm not expecting to be back here until like 10 p.m. tonight.
14: Governor Kathy Hochul is urging people to work from home with trains not running, impacting 300,000 daily riders. The MTA has shuttle buses from six locations on Long Island going to subway stations in Queens during the peak morning and evening rush times. Roughly one in five teenagers say that social media hurts their mental health. Experts say the sites are lonely places for kids who are struggling to fit in.
16: If they're doing things to try and get those likes and those shares and they're not getting it, they begin to question their own self-worth.
14: Dr. Kerry Curry with the University of North Texas Health System says this proves that parents need to be more involved in their kids' online world. This study from Pew Research found that teen girls are more likely than boys to say social media hurt their mental health, confidence, or sleep. Kids are encouraged to do stunts to get online attention. 27 graduates recently completed a Cook County program of the Illinois Works Pre-Apprenticeship Program, a workforce training initiative by Hire 360 to prepare Illinois residents for union construction careers and major infrastructure projects. The program, which includes intensive 9-week training, equips participants with industry-recognized certifications and skills needed to enter registered apprenticeships in construction. Funded through Governor J.B. Pritzker's Capital Infrastructure Plan, the initiative aims to expand access to construction careers and meet workforce demands for infrastructure and clean energy projects in the state. By connecting trainees with contractors and apprenticeship pathways, Hire 360 and its partners are creating sustainable career opportunities and strengthening the region's skilled labor pipeline. Now let's check your local news.
17: The governor of South Carolina called back state lawmakers back in session to discuss Republican redistricting ahead of the midterms. Governor Henry McMaster said he signed an executive order calling the General Assembly back into session late last week. The Republican-led state is expected to redraw its congressional map to eliminate its only Democratic black majority district held by Representative James Clyburn, a black man. Any redistricting efforts would then advance to the South Carolina Senate. The move comes after President Trump called on South Carolina Republicans to, quote, get it done. The Charlotte community is helping out an organization that supports Gold Star families and injured veterans. Hundreds of people showed up to climb the stairs for the Tunnels to Towers Foundation at Bank of America Stadium on Sunday morning. This year's event collected funds to help pay off the mortgages of four families affected directly by the deadly East Charlotte fire from 2 years ago. WCNC spoke to one of the widows.
18: I have bills to pay. I have things to take care of. And his thing is, we need you focusing on your grief and the tragedy, such a traumatic situation.
17: I'm Alexandria Ikamoni on your home for Black News First, Charlotte's BIN 98.7.
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2: Cell phones have been an integral part of connecting our modern world. But did you know a Black nuclear engineer pioneered the technology for them? Henry Thomas Sampson was born in 1934 in Jackson, Mississippi. He earned his bachelor's degree in chemical engineering from Purdue University in 1956, followed by his master's degree from UCLA in 1961 and his PhD shortly after. In 1971, Henry Sampson created the Gamma Electric Cell. It's a device which produced long-lasting power to satellites. Sampson's innovation caught the attention of the Motorola Company, which then placed his patented technology into their telephones. This eventually led to the very first telephone calls being made using cell phones. Henry Sampson passed on June 4th, 2015. His genius and Black excellence helped create the globally connected world we share today. This is Tammy Eswick for the Black Information Network.
25: 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I'm Mike Strautmanis, and my history lives here.
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9: Here's what's trending this hour. Multiple reports say President Trump is wanting to build a permanent helipad at the White House. This will be used for the new Marine One helicopter. An Ebola outbreak in Uganda and the Democratic Republic of Congo has been declared a public health emergency of international concern by the World Health Organization. And unverified accounts on X now have new restrictions. The social media platform will now restrict unverified users to 50 original posts and 200 replies per day. I'm Amber Payton, and that's what's trending.
1: 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Covering the latest news, sports, and events at our historically black colleges and universities. Here's Morgan Wood.
5: Fisk University is taking a historic step forward with a massive campus transformation called the Quantum Leap Initiative. The Nashville-based HBCU is rolling out a roughly $900 million to $1 billion master plan designed to completely modernize its campus over the next decade. The project includes a 100,000 square foot data and technology center, new student housing, upgraded classrooms, and expanded facilities for arts, athletics, and student life. University leaders say the goal is to position Fisk as a national leader in innovation and workforce development, while also bringing cutting-edge tech, training, and research opportunities directly to students. The data center alone is expected to serve as a hub for advanced computing and digital learning tools. Officials say the project will help strengthen economic development in North Nashville and expand access to high-demand tech skills. With the latest in HBCU news, I'm Morgan Wood on the Black Information Network.
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14: Welcome to the journey around America, where we visit iconic locations connected to Black history. 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The Apollo Theater opened its doors in 1914 as a burlesque theater, but soon became the premier showplace for live musical entertainment. The theater became famous for Amateur Night, a weekly talent show that launched the careers of stars like Lauryn Hill and the Jackson 5.
8: Osiris,
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14: The slogan, "Be Good or Be Gone," became the theater's motto. 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For the Black Information Network, I'm Kevin Brown.
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5: Nick Cannon is dealing with a major legal situation involving his former accountant. According to TMZ, federal prosecutors say the accountant is accused of stealing more than $2 million from Cannon over several years, using access to his accounts to fund a lavish lifestyle. The alleged scheme includes large cash withdrawals, online purchases, and travel expenses. Investigators say the suspect has since fled overseas and could be in Uganda. He now faces multiple charges, including wire fraud and tax evasion, as authorities work to bring him back to the U.S. And in more entertainment news, Queen Latifah is joining The Voice for its milestone 30th season. The hip-hop icon and award-winning actress is stepping into the red chair as a new coach this fall, marking her first time on the competition series. She joins a lineup that includes Kelly Clarkson and Adam Levine, bringing decades of music and entertainment experience to the show. Producers say Latifah's versatility across genres could make her a standout mentor. The Voice is set to premiere in September on NBC and Peacock. With the latest in entertainment at 17 and 47 minutes past each hour, I'm Bree Wood on the Black Information Network, your home for Black news first.
12: In December of 2020, Danita Johnson was announced as the new president of DC United, making her the first African-American woman or man to hold that role for a Major League Soccer club. A native of Fayetteville and graduate of Western Carolina University in 2005, she's also a member of the historically black sorority Delta Sigma Theta.

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1: We begin with a black mother shot in front of her baby outside of a Stonecrest, Georgia public supermarket. The deceased, Shyla Cummings.
3: Shyla Cummings, a 25-year-old mother, was preparing to start nursing school. That dream cut short due to gun violence. Police have arrested Isaiah Tarver, who has been described by family members as an on and off again boyfriend. Her family describes her as a loving mother and a young woman with a bright future ahead. Shyla's parents are emphasizing the importance of being involved in their children's lives and paying attention to signs of domestic violence. Tarver is facing a malice murder charge in connection with Shyla's death. I'm Morgan Wood on the Black Information Network.
2: In Louisiana, the state Supreme Court has taken the position of weighing in on the clerk of the court battle taking place in Orleans Parish. It will take action in the near future. But for now, the high court has issued a stay order that prohibits black retired Judge Calvin Johnson from continuing his duties as interim clerk. The bottom line, that means civil clerk Chelsea Napoleon, who is also black, is back in charge. Here's council member Eugene Green.
4: My opinion is that Ms. Napoleon is the clerk of court duly elected by the citizens of the city of New Orleans until I get evidence otherwise.
2: This comes after council members appointed Johnson as interim consolidated clerk of court in a 5-2 vote. Napoleon, who filed a lawsuit against Johnson, Mayor Helena Moreno, and City Council President J.P. Morrell, had no comment. In other news, a year has passed since the death of black Cleveland Fire Cadet Simeon Sylvester Williams Sr. during academy training. Now, his family has filed a wrongful death lawsuit against the city of Cleveland and a Cleveland fire training lieutenant, alleging Williams was subjected to illegal hazing, which led to his death. Here's the family's attorney, Keith Hansbrough.
5: Unfortunately, they went after him because he was the oldest cadet and he was an African-American male, and he told his family about that.
2: The lawsuit recently filed in a Cuyahoga County court accuses Cleveland Fire Lieutenant Vincent Russo of subjecting Williams to unlawful and criminal hazing inside the Cleveland Fire Training Academy.
1: Charles Whitman Dabbs, an African-American Navy veteran from Nashville, Tennessee, recently earned his doctorate degree at 85 years old after a 70-year academic journey that began in 1958. Dabbs graduated from Tennessee State University, an HBCU, alongside nearly 1,400 graduates with diverse paths to the stage. He says he hopes to join an HBCU university or a college. And finally, in Washington State, the Martin Luther King Jr. Committee of Moses Lake will host a Juneteenth celebration at McCosh Park, featuring live entertainment, food, and educational presentations. The Dreamers in Action Youth Group will perform a dance, and there will be face painting for children. The celebration also includes a presentation on the history and significance of Juneteenth, followed by a question and answer session. I'm Mike Moore, along with Nicole Deal, on your home for 24/7 News, the Black Information Network.
6: Another key provision of the Voting Rights Act.
2: Texas, Missouri, and North Carolina could also jeopardize the re-election chances of several CBC members.
7: Struck down by the Supreme Court.
8: Georgia's Republican Governor Brian Kemp is calling state senators and representatives back to the state capitol to address district maps.
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10: If you owned a business during the pandemic, the IRS may still owe you money, but the clock is running out to claim it. This involves the Employee Retention Credit, or ERC, a COVID-era tax break created to help businesses keep workers on payroll during shutdowns and financial losses. Now, here's the issue. The IRS paused the payments after a wave of fraud concerns and thousands of claims were rejected. Some experts say possibly by mistake. Tax advocates are warning businesses not to sit and wait because there's now a strict 2-year deadline to challenge those denials. And if that deadline passes, you could permanently lose the right to get that refund back, even if your claim was legitimate. For some businesses, we're talking thousands, even hundreds of thousands of dollars on the line. So if you filed for an ERC refund and got denied, tax experts say this is the week to check your paperwork, your dates, and whether you still have time to appeal.

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3: I'm Tammy Eswick on your home for 24/7 news, the Black Information Network. Louisiana Attorney General Liz Merle threatened to unseat the entire New Orleans City Council and oust the mayor and black DA over the council's decision to place a temporary clerk in charge of the court system until a new clerk of court can be elected this November. This all stems from a new law that consolidated the criminal and civil court clerk positions and prevented an exonerated black man who was elected as the new criminal clerk from operating in that position. Here's the mayor pushing back on the AG.
4: Not be intimidated or threatened by the state attorney general.
3: And speaking of Louisiana's AG, a black woman from Baton Rouge is spearheading a recall effort to boot Louisiana's Caucasian female attorney general from office, citing a lack of fairness and accountability, according to KATC. This is the same woman who has an ongoing recall effort against white Republican Governor Jeff Landry. Landry, by the way, was only elected with 18% of the vote. Mississippi's white Republican governor has decided not to hold a special session to redraw congressional maps. And while they might not be redrawing them at the moment, the plan is still on the table. Here's Representative Jeffrey Hulum, who's a black man, via WJTV.
5: This is not a Democrat nor Republican. This is a race issue. It goes directly in line with the 1890 Constitution when it says no African-American shall be in a political position of power in the state of Mississippi. That's exactly what this lines up to.
3: Black people make up about 40% of Mississippi residents. According to the Mississippi Free Press, a special session will cost the state about $100,000 a day. Not a year, but a day. To Tennessee, where Democrats that protested during the Republican-led redistricting movement have been removed from committees and subcommittees. Here's the Republican State House Speaker Cameron Sexton via Fox 17, followed by the Democratic State Representative Vincent Dixie.
6: You can protest, you can do it peacefully, you can not like the decisions being made, but when you lead to violence, it is not getting your point across.
7: This is an opportunity that they're using to silence the voices who I represent. You're not punishing anybody but the citizens of Tennessee.
3: I'm Tammy Eswick on your home for Black News First, the Black Information Network. Now here's your healthy minute.
8: A sleep expert is saying keeping your bedroom cool could be the key to getting better rest. Brian Chen with the Cleveland Clinic recommends setting your thermostat between 60 and 67 degrees at night to help you fall asleep faster and stay asleep longer. He says when your body gets too hot, you're more likely to sweat, toss and turn, and wake up feeling tired. Experts also say avoiding caffeine and sugary drinks before bed can help lower body temperature and improve sleep quality. Studies show Black Americans are more likely to experience sleep deprivation, which has been linked to higher rates of heart disease, diabetes, obesity, and high blood pressure. Researchers say hotter nighttime temperatures can also reduce sleep and increase health disparities, especially in lower income communities with limited access to air conditioning. That's your Healthy Minutes. I'm Morgan Wood on the Black Information Network, your home for Black News First.
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11: Be WBAN News this hour. I'm Doug Davis. Coming up, a deadly Ebola outbreak in Central Africa is sparking concerns here in the U.S. as the WHO calls it a world health emergency.
12: This has me very concerned.
11: We hear from a top infectious disease expert who weighs in on the potential world health crisis. Plus, there could be more National Guard troops in D.C. this summer as the district announces new plans to manage through teen takeovers. Those stories and more that impact the Black community are on the way. But first, here's BIN News Now.
13: Some evidence will be suppressed in Luigi Mangione's New York State trial on the alleged murder of United Healthcare CEO Brian Thompson.
14: I find that the search of the backpack at the McDonald's was improper, warrantless search, that the backpack was not within the immediate control.
13: A judge ruled the search of Mangione's belongings at a Pennsylvania McDonald's was unreasonable, including a loaded handgun magazine and passport. Black Martinsville, Virginia Mayor Elsie Jones will remain on city council after a circuit court judge dismissed a recall petition against him on Friday. The judge ruled the group behind the effort did not collect enough signatures. And Washington, D.C.'s top federal prosecutor is promising a tougher response to teen takeovers. U.S. Attorney Jeanine Pirro says she plans to hold parents responsible when their children disrupt neighborhoods or commit crimes. Pirro credited Black D.C. Mayor Muriel Bowser for creating the city's emergency youth curfew, but criticized the D.C. Council for not extending it. I'm Amber Payton with BIN News Now. Back to you, Doug.
11: All right, thanks and happy Monday. The World Health Organization declared a public health emergency Sunday after Ebola cases spiked in the Democratic Republic of Congo and Uganda. And many experts say their response has been slowed by President Trump's dismantling of USAID and the surveillance of global diseases. Weighing in on this new reality on MS Now is infectious disease specialist Celine Gaudner.
12: You're not going to have the people who need to be responding. Their health system is collapsing even before this. And their pharmaceutical and supply chain is also in big trouble. So it's going to be very difficult to respond as quickly as we would like.
11: Gaudner believes that the spread of hantavirus should not be as great as a concern than a possible Ebola pandemic. And that
12: this has me very concerned. I think this has the potential to be bigger than that 2014-2016 epidemic in West Africa. I think based on the fact that it's all the same risk factors, plus more, plus the U.S. not being able to respond to help contain this in the way it used to be, I think this is really very, very concerning.
11: The Trump administration cuts the USAID, removed key staff and contracts that are usually on the front lines of disease detection. Meanwhile, across the country, Black families are watching how cities respond to youth violence and policing. And in heavily Black D.C., U.S. Attorney Jeanine Pirro is promising to aggressively prosecute parents whose teenagers violate curfew and take part in teen takeovers in D.C. as part of a federal summer crackdown on violent crime. Here's Pirro explaining how it works at a recent news conference.
15: We're going to be asking the Metropolitan Police Department to issue parental citations whenever a minor's curfew violation is tied to a takeover. We will seek to pair these citations with mandatory parental notification and court-mandated parental classes or family counseling as a condition of the resolution of the case.
11: Penalties also include fines or up to 6 months in jail. The strategy is wrapped into a larger summer surge plan that brings more federal enforcement and the presence of the National Guard into the district. And finally, as a reminder, coming up today at the top of the 6 p.m. hour, join the Black Information Network as we present Black Power, a call to action, a special look at how redistricting is reshaping Black communities and testing Black political power across the country. BIN Special News correspondent Andrea Coleman leads the special and breaks down what's at stake and the strategies Black voters can use to push back. That's Black Power, a call to action, coming up today only on the Black Information Network. It all starts at 6 p.m. Eastern. Don't miss it. And stay connected and subscribe and follow BIN News this hour wherever you get your podcasts. I'm Doug Davis for the Black Information Network. Have a great Monday. Stay safe out there. And if you see something, say something.
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16: The DC comic book and movie franchise Wonder Woman features the story of a beautiful Amazon superhero warrior.
17: And once I finally destroy Ares, the German armies will be freed from his influence.
16: But did you know there was also a black Wonder Woman as well? Created by writer Don Heck, her name was Nubia, and she made her comic book debut in 1973 as DC Comics' first black superhero. Similar to Wonder Woman, Nubia has super strength, magical weaponry, and comes from a floating island where her family rules. Wonder Woman and Nubia met for the first time in a special DC Comics issue, and the two battled in combat before becoming friends. In 1975, actress Teresa Graves was scheduled to play a black female superhero in the Wonder Woman's TV series that was based on the Nubia character, but the character was never written into the TV script. DC Comics reintroduced Nubia to readers in the early 2000s, and they finally bring her to the big screen in the Wonder Woman movie franchise. And that's a fact. I'm Big Sue for the Black Information Network.
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18: I'm Kevin Brown on your home for Black News First, the Black Information Network. Residents in Memphis, Tennessee are determined to reverse the trend of seasonal crime. As the weather gets warmer, there's a yearly spike in violence. Grassroots community members believe it will take more than police resources to solve the problem. Terrell Monger, black founder of Start With Me in Parkway Village, told Fox 13 when the community works together, it can make a difference.
19: Where my church is, Parkway Village, which is among the highest in violent crimes in the city, there's a gas station right down the street from my church. You saw all kind of guys hanging out. They found dead bodies behind the dumpsters and all of that. I can tell you, since the task force has been heavy in our community, that gas station is not as populated by what it was populated with.
18: A new education scorecard focused on reading scores of students in grades 3-8 in Florida shows there's a learning recession in the state. The biggest fall in scores has happened in Florida, according to researchers at Stanford and Harvard. Black school board member Dr. Steve Gallen was asked about what parents should think about this report.
20: Our parents are very confident in the work we're doing, but we do need to look at this report as an opportunity to improve, and I hope that that's done at the state level as well.
18: Six South Florida's reporting lower reading scores is a nationwide trend and named several reasons for the decline, like too much smartphone use and the impact of social media. Black Broward School Superintendent Dr. Howard Hepburn was asked if more paper and pencil should be used in the classroom.
21: I see a mix of both. So it's a fine balance, but I know one thing. We have to continue to innovate as school districts, and we have to continue to evolve because society is evolving around us and the demands are different than they were 10 years ago.
18: I'm Kevin Brown on your home for Black News First, the Black Information Network. Now let's check your local news.
22: The governor of South Carolina called back state lawmakers back in session to discuss Republican redistricting ahead of the midterms. Governor Henry McMaster said he signed an executive order calling the General Assembly back into session late last week. The Republican-led state is expected to redraw its congressional map to eliminate its only Democratic black majority district held by Representative James Clyburn, a black man. Any redistricting efforts would then advance to the South Carolina Senate. The move comes after President Trump called on South Carolina Republicans to, quote, get it done. The Charlotte community is helping out an organization that supports Gold Star families and injured veterans. Hundreds of people showed up to climb the stairs for the Tunnels to Towers Foundation at Bank of America Stadium on Sunday morning. This year's event collected funds to help pay off the mortgages of four families affected directly by the deadly East Charlotte fire from 2 years ago. WCNC spoke to one of the widows.
23: I have bills to pay. 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And his thing is, we need you focusing on your grief and the tragedy, such a traumatic situation.
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5: 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There was allegedly a paid informant.
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6: 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Beyoncé's Single Ladies and Chaka Khan's version of I Feel For You are among the 2026 selections.
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7: The opinions, beliefs, and viewpoints expressed in this commentary are those of the author and do not necessarily represent those of BIN and its founding partners and employees. 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
8: Have y'all noticed all of these black conservatives posting on Instagram and the message is the same? Oh my God, the Democrats, they're the ones who are flat out racist. It was the Southern Democrats that started the KKK. It was the Southern Democrats. They don't say Southern Democrats. They just say Democrats who tried to do all they can to keep black folks from voting. It was the Democrats who drove Jim Crow. Now, they always leave out the Lily White Republican movement, the Lily White conservative movement. Republican President Herbert Hoover was over that. They always leave that out. They also leave out the fact that after 1964, it was Republicans that began to embrace the Southern strategy, also began to embrace racial attacks on black people. And look at what's happening right now. Louisiana, Republicans. The House there passed a bill that would require Confederate monuments that have been taken down to be moved to state parks. So why is it these black conservatives keep condemning Southern Democrats for their racism, and it was real, yet they somehow overlook Republican bigotry? Y'all, the operative word when it comes to white racist Democrats and white racist Republicans is white. So it's not some sort of, oh my God, this is an educational flex by informing you on this history. Here's what we do know. The party today that fully embraces Confederates are Republicans. It is Republicans in Mississippi, Alabama, Virginia that keep trying to celebrate Jefferson Davis Day. So Republicans, y'all gonna hold that Confederacy L, because it's yours now. I'm Roland Martin on the Black Information Network.
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9: Here's what's trending this hour. President Trump is warning Iran that time is of the essence when it comes to making a peace deal. In a post on Truth Social, Trump renewed his threats against Iran, saying they need to, quote, get moving fast or there won't be anything left of them, end quote. Some evidence will be suppressed in Luigi Mangione's New York State trial in the alleged murder of UnitedHealthcare CEO Brian Thompson. And high prices are still being seen at the gas pump ahead of the Memorial Day holiday weekend. I'm Amber Payton, and that's what's trending.
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10: The corner, and there's that three. No hesitation.
11: The NBA playoffs conference finals are set. In the East, Jalen Brunson and the Knicks will take on the Cleveland Cavaliers. And in the Western Conference finals, two-time MVP Shai Gilgeous-Alexander and the Oklahoma City Thunder will take on the San Antonio Spurs. Spurs advanced after taking down the Minnesota Timberwolves over the weekend. Spurs head coach Mitch Johnson.
12: I understand the general expectations of what we were supposed to in October aren't necessarily aligned with where we're at right now, but we never talked about what we were going to be or what we were going to do. We just knew that we had a lot of potential and we were going to try to be the best team we can be.
13: Little hole here on the right side, first down and then some. Jeremiah Love, touchdown Notre Dame.
11: The ACC wants to double the college football playoff field. That's according to Commissioner Jim Phillips, who says a 2014 expansion is supported by a majority of the league's coaches and athletic directors. The Big Ten initially proposed that model, but SEC officials feel the move from 12 to 16 is more appropriate.
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21: One of four men convicted in the 2024 murder of Jacksonville rapper Julio Fulio, whose real name is Charles Jones, took the stand in a penalty phase of his trial. Sean Gathright was seen crying at the defense table after his sister described their childhood and her ongoing communication with him. After she was finished, Gathright said he was remorseful, adding he has read the Bible cover to cover while behind bars.
22: I feel very remorseful, you know. This is a terrible situation. It's been a traumatic experience.
21: Prosecutors are seeking the death penalty for Gathright, Isaiah Chance, Davion Murphy, and Rashad Murphy. The sentencing of the fifth person involved, Alicia Andrews, was on hold as of Monday. Elsewhere in entertainment news, Fetty Wap is going back on the road this summer. The Grammy-nominated rapper announced his nostalgia tour with 19 dates planned. The tour starts June 6th in Atlantic City, New Jersey, and ends December 6th in Denver, Colorado. The trek takes him across North America with stops in Brooklyn, New York, Philadelphia, Pennsylvania, Atlanta, Georgia, Los Angeles, California, and more. Tickets go on sale May 15th. With the latest in entertainment, I'm Morgan Wood on the Black Information Network.
23: From Richmond, Virginia, came a voice that revived the spirit of soul, Michael Eugene Archer, better known as D'Angelo. In the mid-90s, his debut album, Brown Sugar, redefined R&B, blending gospel roots, jazz, and raw sensuality. Then came Voodoo, the Grammy-winning masterpiece that cemented him as the neo-soul king. Over the course of his career, D'Angelo won four Grammy Awards and collaborated on chart-topping songs with artists like Questlove, Lauryn Hill, Rafael Sadiq, Jay-Z, and Angie Stone. His 2014 album, Black Messiah, marked a shift in his musical career with songs focused on the struggles and resilience of Black America. D'Angelo passed away on October 14, 2025, after a long and private battle with pancreatic cancer. But his iconic songs and contribution to the neo-soul movement continue to live on. Rest in power to the one and only D'Angelo. For the Black Information Network, I'm Kevin Brown.
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25: I'm Mike Moore.
26: 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On your home for 24/7 News, the Black Information Network.
25: We begin with people once again protesting for voting rights in Selma, Alabama. A large crowd gathered recently at the Edmund Pettus Bridge, where an infamous civil rights protest was held in 1965. This time, protesters were marching in opposition to Republican efforts to eliminate Democratic-majority Black districts across the South. A huge rally was also held in Montgomery, Alabama, where thousands gathered to protest a recent Supreme Court ruling that effectively limited minority representation in Congress. Congresswoman Alexandria Ocasio-Cortez was among those on hand.
27: There was no democracy in America until every human being born here was guaranteed and protected the right to vote.
25: Also attending the rally was Black Senator Cory Booker of New Jersey.
28: We
26: have learned that just under 300 votes decided the Democratic runoff in the Louisiana Senate primary. What's also important to note is that there is the possibility of a recount. First, Jamie Davis, who is black, has secured the top spot in the recent primary election.
0: One of the things that we're failing in is the right type of leadership for the people of Louisiana.
26: When the polls closed, the thin margin of fewer than 300 votes separated Gary Crockett, who is also black, from the third place finisher Nick Alvarez. Whoever wins the upcoming June 27th runoff will head into a November race. In the Republican runoff, Representative Julie Letlow faces Louisiana Treasurer John Fleming. Law enforcement in Atlanta, Georgia has identified the woman who was stabbed and killed in an area of the city called the Beltline last week. They have also identified the suspect charged in connection with the deadly assault. According to Atlanta police, Jamari Brown, who is black, has been taken into custody, charged with murder and other charges. Atlanta News First is reporting Brown was arrested in connection with a similar stabbing incident earlier this year in the same area of the Beltline. The station spoke exclusively with the victim, who asked that she not be identified.
1: I got off the train, I took one step off, and within a second I was on the ground, and my brain was trying to figure out how I got there.
26: The suspect spent about half of his 120-day sentence and was released from jail in March.
25: In Michigan politics, Black Democrat Chanel Jackson of Dearborn Heights is launching her fourth bid for the U.S. House as she seeks to unseat incumbent Congresswoman Rashida Tlaib of Detroit. Jackson has run for Congress three other times since her time in the State House ended in 2012 due to term limits. She says the 12th Congressional District has had plenty of political theater over the last 8 years and says people need effective leadership. And finally, the Mitchellville community in Hilton Head, South Carolina, is hosting the 7th annual Juneteenth Freedom Day celebration on June 13th. The event will feature food, music, vendors, and family-friendly activities to honor Black history and freedom. The theme for this year's celebration is honoring the past, inspiring the future. I'm Mike Moore, along with Nicole Deal on your home for 24/7 News, the Black Information Network.
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5: 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Next week on Netflix, Wednesday, the second season premiere of A Good Girl's Guide to Murder, as well as the fourth season finale of Perfect Match. Next Thursday on Netflix, the season two debut of the four seasons starring Tina Fey, Will Forte, Coleman Domingo, and more. Next Friday on Netflix, the launch of the reality show Calabasas Confidential, as well as the Spanish documentary on tennis star Rafael Nadal titled Rafa. Next Monday on Acorn TV, the start of the psychological thriller Summer Water. Next Wednesday on Amazon Prime Video, the launch of the new Marvel series Spider-Noir starring Nicolas Cage. Next Thursday on Hulu, the season 2 premiere of Deli Boys. Next Thursday over on Paramount Plus, the fourth season launch of Criminal Minds Evolution. And next Friday on Apple TV, the series start of Star City, as well as the John Travolta film Propeller One-Way Night Coach.
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26: This year, the IRS mailed out over 1.4 million CP-53E notices. 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The real CP-53E notice is sent when the IRS cannot deposit your federal refund because your bank info is missing, incorrect, or rejected. 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From there, log into your IRS online account. That's the safest way to confirm whether the notice is real, and then update your banking information if necessary. And here's another warning. IRS agents cannot take direct deposit details over the phone, so if someone is asking for that info, that is a big red flag. Money news at 24 and 54 minutes past each hour. 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
26: The state of Oklahoma has executed a black man for a double murder. Raymond Johnson was convicted of killing his ex-girlfriend, Brooke Whitaker, and her 7-month-old daughter almost 20 years ago in 2007. He reportedly beat her with a hammer before setting her and the baby on fire while they were still alive. Before Johnson and Whitaker started dating, he had already served 10 years in prison for manslaughter. Johnson died by lethal injection on May 14th. At the Oklahoma State Penitentiary.
25: Now to Akron, Ohio, where two people are dead following a plane crash. CRG Lash, who is black, is the district chief of the Akron Fire Department.
2: We got a call that residents saw a plane going down into the house. We got more calls that people heard explosions, and we arrived to heavy smoke coming out of the house.
25: Residents were home at the time of the crash, but were not injured. The two people on the plane were killed. A homeless problem in Ypsilanti, Michigan is getting too close for comfort for some residents. Michelle Simmons, who is black, says her bike was stolen right off of her deck. She wants the city to do something about the homeless encampment nearby.
7: Scary. I feel that someone invaded my space.
25: Simmons says she started noticing people walking toward the woods near her home about 2 years ago and went from being empathetic to saying something has to be done. She says she also caught a man trying to get water from a spigot on her house.
26: And finally, the movie Roots, released in 1977, features a black man Kunta Kinte from West Africa, brought to the United States as a slave. But before Roots was a movie, it was a Pulitzer Prize-winning book written by Alex Haley, who is black. But in Tennessee, that famous book is now being banned from Knox County school libraries. The district was able to remove the book under the Age Appropriate Materials Act. Roots was adopted into a hit ABC miniseries in 1977, drawing over 100 million viewers. I'm Nicole Deal, along with Mike Moore, on your home for Black News First, the Black Information Network. Your Washington Roundup is next.
21: President Trump is back in Washington, D.C. after a high-stakes meeting with Chinese President Xi Jinping in Beijing, where the two leaders discussed rising tensions with Iran and the future of global trade routes. Trump says both leaders want the Strait of Hormuz reopened quickly as concerns grow about disruptions to global oil shipments tied to the conflict in Iran. The president also revealed he rejected the opening line of Iran's latest peace proposal, saying it was unacceptable because Iran appeared to back away from previous commitments to halt nuclear activity. Trump says any agreement involving nuclear development is a non-starter for the U.S. The ongoing tensions could have a direct impact on black Americans who often are hardest hit by rising gas prices, inflation, and economic instability tied to global conflicts and energy costs. That's your Washington Roundup. I'm Morgan Wood, your White House correspondent on the Black Information Network, your home for black news first.
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12: I'm Amber Payton with BIN News Now. The North Carolina NAACP is defending Charlotte Mecklenburg NAACP President Corinne Mack after she argues Charlotte's interim mayor should be Black following Mayor Bai Lau's resignation. Mack says Black representation is under attack nationwide and warned voters may hold city council accountable if it chooses a non-Black interim mayor. The trial is beginning for former Richneck Elementary School assistant principal Dr. Ebony Parker in Newport News, Virginia. Parker, who was Black, is accused of negligence after a first grader brought a gun to school and shot his teacher, Abigail Zwerner, 3 years ago. And a realtors group is apologizing after circulating door hangers endorsing Black D.C. mayoral candidate Kenya McDuffie with misleading labor group endorsements. Several unions criticized the use of their logo, saying they had not endorsed him or that the claim was misleading. The group says it destroyed the incorrect door hangers and will distribute updated versions. Get BIN News Now on demand 24/7 on the iHeartRadio app.
13: I'm Kevin Brown on your home for 24/7 News, the Black Information Network. At least three children were found dead in a burned-out vehicle in San Antonio, Texas. It happened on the west side of Richland Hills Drive near Ingram Road.
14: When fire came out and put the fire out in the car, they discovered two, but likely three, bodies inside of the car. One of those is preschool, possibly an infant, and the other two are likely school-aged children.
13: Assistant Chief of Police Jesse Salome says a 34-year-old woman has been taken downtown for questioning. The investigation remains ongoing as the scene is still being processed.
14: When the officers arrived, they contacted a 34-year-old woman. They spoke to her, and she has been taken downtown for questioning.
13: A first-time candidate running for state senator in Maryland is responding to questions regarding his charges in a bar fight at a fraternity fundraiser in 2024. Kevin Ford Jr. is running in Prince George's County's 24th District and had two felony charges as a result of the fight, including attempted second-degree murder. NBC Washington is reporting Kevin Ford Jr. denies he has anger issues.
16: Absolutely not. This was my first altercation ever. And unfortunately, I was just placed in a position where I was forced to have to be physical. And that's not my character. Most people that know me could attest to the fact that that is not my character, has never been my character.
13: Adrian Wilcox, who filed a complaint in court, released a statement that read in part, "I survived a brutal assault at the hands of Kevin Ford Jr., someone who shows no regret or remorse for his actions." Both men pressed charges against each other, and those charges were dropped and their records expunged. The South Carolina Senate rejected a proposal to extend the state's legislative calendar, which would have moved the primaries to August and allowed for the redrawing of congressional districts following a Supreme Court ruling. Several Republican-led states, including Tennessee and Alabama, have proposed new maps that eliminate majority Black districts. The Black Information Network is presenting a special program about the redistricting going on around the country. It's called Black Power, a call to action. Across America, state legislatures are reshaping congressional districts, carving up Black neighborhoods, splitting communities that have voted together for decades. It's called redistricting. When it's done to silence your vote, it's called gerrymandering. It airs Monday, May 18th at 6 p.m. Eastern. NBA Hall of Famer Magic Johnson delivered commencement addresses at Stillman College and Tuskegee University, receiving an honorary doctorate of business administration from Stillman. Johnson encouraged graduates to be bold, strategic, and global, emphasizing the importance of HBCUs in producing successful Black professionals. He advised on topics like AI, social media, saving money, and investing, leaving a lasting impact on the graduates. Johnson's message of excellence and preparation resonated with the class of 2026, inspiring them to succeed in their future careers. For more news impacting the Black community, listen to the Black Information Network on the iHeartRadio app or log on to BINnews.com. 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I'm Kevin Brown on your home for Black News First, the Black Information Network.
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19: I'm Weston Tishome with another essential Black film. The semi-autobiographical tale of an up-and-coming musician comes to life in 1984's Purple Rain, starring music icon Prince as the struggling band leader in search of success in the vibrant Minneapolis music scene. Purple Rain showcases the multi-talented Prince who not only battles rival musician Morris Day for the affections of girl group leader Apollonia.
20: Well, for starters, you have to purify yourself in the waters of Lake Minnetonka.
19: But also also struggles with inner demons. The film's cast includes Clarence Williams III, Billy Sparks, and Jerome Benton, and features performances by Prince and the Revolution, Morris Day and the Time, and Apollonia 6. With only a $7 million budget, Purple Rain went on to gross over $75 million worldwide. The film also won an Academy Award for Best Original Song Score and was added to the National Film Registry by the Library of Congress in 2019. Considered one of the greatest musical films ever produced, Purple Rain is another essential Black film. I'm Wesson Tishome for the Black Information Network.
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1: I'm Kevin Brown on your home for Black News First, the Black Information Network. Commuters are dealing with a headache as they try to figure out a way to get to New York City with the Long Island Railroad workers on strike. Emily is a nurse who's trying to catch a bus to the city.
5: Yeah, I mean, I'm up over an hour earlier than I usually am to get to work. So it's going to be a long day. So I'm not expecting to be back here until like 10 p.m. tonight.
1: Governor Kathy Hochul is urging people to work from home with trains not running, impacting 300,000 daily riders. The MTA has shuttle buses from six locations on Long Island going to subway stations in Queens during the peak morning and evening rush times. Roughly one in five teenagers say that social media hurts their mental health. Experts say the sites are lonely places for kids who are struggling to fit in.
15: If they're doing things to try and get those likes and those shares and they're not getting it, they begin to question their own self-worth.
1: Dr. Kerry Curry with the University of North Texas Health System says this proves that parents need to be more involved in their kids' online world. This study from Pew Research found that teen girls are more likely than boys to say social media hurt their mental health, confidence, or sleep. Kids are encouraged to do stunts to get online attention. 27 graduates recently completed a Cook County program of the Illinois Works Pre-Apprenticeship Program, a workforce training initiative by Hire 360 to prepare Illinois residents for union construction careers and major infrastructure projects. The program, which includes intensive 9-week training, equips participants with industry-recognized certifications and skills needed to enter registered apprenticeships in construction. Funded through Governor J.B. Pritzker's Capital Infrastructure Plan, the initiative aims to expand access to construction careers and meet workforce demands for infrastructure and clean energy projects in the state. By connecting trainees with contractors and apprenticeship pathways, Hire 360 and its partners are creating sustainable career opportunities and strengthening the region's skilled labor pipeline. Now let's check your local news.
20: The governor of South Carolina called back state lawmakers back in session to discuss Republican redistricting ahead of the midterms. Governor Henry McMaster said he signed an executive order calling the General Assembly back into session late last week. The Republican-led state is expected to redraw its congressional map to eliminate its only Democratic Black majority district held by Representative James Clyburn, a Black man. Any redistricting efforts would then advance to the South Carolina Senate. The move comes after President Trump called on South Carolina Republicans to, quote, get it done. The Charlotte community is helping out an organization that supports Gold Star families and injured veterans. Hundreds of people showed up to climb the stairs for the Tunnels to Towers Foundation at Bank of America Stadium on Sunday morning. This year's event collected funds to help pay off the mortgages of four families affected directly by the deadly East Charlotte fire from 2 years ago. WCNC spoke to one of the widows.
22: I have bills to pay. I have things to take care of. And his thing is, we need you focusing on your grief and the tragedy, such a traumatic situation.
20: I'm Alexandria Ikamoni on your home for Black News First, Charlotte's BIN 98.7.
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29: On June 6, 1984, a well-known Beverly Hills con artist named Ron Levin vanishes without a trace. 8 weeks later, a wealthy Iranian exile is kidnapped out of his home and is never heard from again. At first, the two disappearances seem unrelated, but soon suspicion falls on a group of young men, united by greed and privilege. They are the golden sons of LA's wealthiest families. They drive matching BMWs, wear tailored Armani suits, lunch at Spago's, and run up tabs at LA's hippest hotspots. They call themselves the Billionaire Boys Club. They are united by a common goal. They want all the riches and status they were promised since birth, and they'll stop at nothing to get it. Their leader is Joe Hunt. He's 23 years old, charming and charismatic, and a master of mind games. But Joe's real talent lies in fleecing millions of dollars from wealthy investors in a high-stakes Ponzi scheme. It's a scheme that will slowly implode and put its members on a path to revenge, kidnapping, and murder. I'm Tracy Patton. Join me and my co-host Timothy Oliphant as we dive into Hollywood in the 1980s, when capitalism is king and greed is good. How did Joe Hunt manage to con millions from investors? Why did a group of privileged young men who had it all follow him down a road of destruction? This is the true story of the Billionaire Boys Club.
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6: The opinions, beliefs, and viewpoints expressed in this commentary are those of the author and do not necessarily represent those of BIN and its founding partners and employees.
7: The culture war just walked into Mar-a-Lago wearing diamonds and fluffy heels. I'm James T. Harris, and I have something to say. Nicki Minaj did not go MAGA overnight. That's what the media wants you to believe because it makes the story easier to dismiss. But the truth is bigger than Nicki. It's about culture shifting under their feet. For years, Democrats assumed young voters, Black voters, artists, rappers, entertainers, and influencers automatically belonged to them. No questions asked. No dissent allowed. Just vote blue, stay quiet, and keep the branding moving. But then something happened. The party of rebellion became the party of hall monitors. The party of free expression became the party of cancellation. The party that claimed to speak for outsiders started punishing anyone who refused to stay inside the approved box. And Nicki Minaj noticed. She saw what a lot of people are starting to see. Donald Trump is not just a politician to his supporters. He is a cultural signal. He represents permission, permission to speak, permission to push back, permission to stop apologizing for refusing to bow to the people who think they own the room. That is why this scares the establishment, not because every barb suddenly becomes a Republican, but because the spell is breaking. The old machine depended on fear, fear of being called names, fear of losing friends, fear of being exiled from polite liberal culture. But once people realize the cool kids may no longer be on the left, the whole social order starts to shake. Nicki Minaj didn't just walk into Mar-a-Lago. She walked out of the Democrat plantation of cultural control. And that is what they cannot forgive. I'm James T. Harris for the Black Information Network.
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12: Here's what's trending this hour. Multiple reports say President Trump is wanting to build a permanent helipad at the White House. This would be used for the new Marine One helicopter. An Ebola outbreak in Uganda and the Democratic Republic of Congo has been declared a public health emergency of international concern by the World Health Organization. And unverified accounts on X now have new restrictions. The social media platform will now restrict unverified users to 50 original posts and 200 replies per day. I'm Amber Payton, and that's what's trending.
8: 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Here's Morgan Wood.
9: This university is taking a historic step forward with a massive campus transformation called the Quantum Leap Initiative. The Nashville-based HBCU is rolling out a roughly $900 million to $1 billion master plan designed to completely modernize its campus over the next decade. The project includes a 100,000 square foot data and technology center, new student housing, upgraded classrooms, and expanded facilities for arts, athletics, and student life. University leaders say the goal is to position Fisk as a national leader in innovation and workforce development, while also bringing cutting-edge tech, training, and research opportunities directly to students. The data center alone is expected to serve as a hub for advanced computing and digital learning tools. Officials say the project will help strengthen economic development in North Nashville and expand access to high-demand tech skills. With the latest in HBCU news, I'm Morgan Wood on the Black Information Network.
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2: A man is behind bars on suspicion of trespassing at singer Chris Brown's home in California. The LAPD says the man was first spotted near the property Wednesday evening, was told to leave, but later returned around 7 p.m. and allegedly tried to climb a fence to get inside. Security detained him until officers arrived. Chris Brown was not home at the time of the incident. This comes just a few weeks after a separate incident at the same home where a security guard allegedly fired at a woman's car during an altercation and was later arrested for assault with a deadly weapon. Elsewhere in entertainment, Lizzo is speaking out about what she calls a broken system in music marketing. In a TikTok video, she said algorithm-driven social media is destroying the music industry, arguing that non-chronological feeds cause fans to miss key announcements and make it harder for artists to properly promote new releases. Lizzo's comments come as she prepares to release a new album on June 5th. With the latest in entertainment, I'm Morgan Wood on the Black Information Network. BINnews.com, your home for Black news first.
3: The 23rd of August is recognized in many countries as the International Day for the Remembrance of the Transatlantic Slave Trade and its eventual abolition. The Day of Remembrance was selected by the UNESCO agency to acknowledge a historic slave uprising in the French colony of Santo Domingo, now known as Haiti. On the eve of August 22, 1791, African-American men and women revolted against slave owners. This uprising triggered the Haitian Revolution and eventually led to the island's independence from French colonizers in 1804. Over 200,000 Haitians perished during the multi-year conflict, along with thousands of French troops and colonists. The first Day of Remembrance occurred in Haiti in 1998. Today, countries around the world recognize this date and its contribution towards abolishing

0: described by family members as an on and off again boyfriend. Her family describes her as a loving mother and a young woman with a bright future ahead. Shyla's parents are emphasizing the importance of being involved in their children's lives and paying attention to signs of domestic violence. Tarver is facing a malice murder charge in connection with Shyla's death. I'm Morgan Wood on the Black Information Network.
1: In Louisiana, the state Supreme Court has taken the position of weighing in on the clerk of the court battle taking place in Orleans Parish. It will take action in the near future. But for now, the high court has issued a stay order that prohibits Black retired Judge Calvin Johnson from continuing his duties as interim clerk. The bottom line, that means civil clerk Chelsea Napoleon, who is also Black, is back in charge. Here's council member Eugene Green.
2: My opinion is that Ms. Napoleon is the clerk of court duly elected by the citizens of the city of New Orleans until I get evidence otherwise.
1: This comes after council members appointed Johnson as interim consolidated clerk of court in a 5-2 vote. Napoleon, who filed a lawsuit against Johnson, Mayor Helena Moreno, and City Council President J.P. Morrell, had no comment. In other news, a year has passed since the death of Black Cleveland Fire Cadet Simeon Sylvester Williams Sr. during academy training. Now, his family has filed a wrongful death lawsuit against the city of Cleveland and a Cleveland Fire Training lieutenant, alleging Williams was subjected to illegal hazing, which led to his death. Here's the family's attorney, Keith Hansbrook.
3: Unfortunately, they went after him because he was the oldest cadet and he was an African-American male, and he told his family about that.
1: The lawsuit recently filed in a Cuyahoga County court accuses Cleveland Fire Lieutenant Vincent Russo of subjecting Williams to unlawful and criminal hazing inside the Cleveland Fire Training Academy.
4: Charles Whitman Debs, an African-American Navy veteran from Nashville, Tennessee, recently earned his doctorate degree at 85 years old after a 70-year academic journey that began in 1958. Debs graduated from Tennessee State University, an HBCU, alongside nearly 1,400 graduates with diverse paths to the stage. He says he hopes to join an HBCU university or a college. And finally, in Washington State, the Martin Luther King Jr. Committee of Moses Lake will host a Juneteenth celebration at McCosh Park, featuring live entertainment, food, and educational presentations. The Dreamers in Action Youth Group will perform a dance, and there will be face painting for children. The celebration also includes a presentation on the history and significance of Juneteenth, followed by a question and answer session. I'm Mike Moore, along with Nicole Deal, on your home for 24/7 News, the Black Information Network.
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1: According to the American Civil Liberties Union, Carruthers was convicted without any physical evidence. There was allegedly a paid informant.
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1: It's travel season and you have your passport and summer clothes ready to go. If you are planning an international trip and carrying a lot of cash, there's one rule you absolutely need to know, because getting it wrong could make this the most expensive vacation you never had. A recent case at the Philadelphia airport shows how quickly things can go sideways. A traveler heading to Cancun had over $44,000 in cash, but he told customs officers he only had $10,000. So guess what happened when agents found the rest of the money? They seized nearly all of it. Carrying large amounts of cash is not illegal, but failing to report it is. Federal law requires anyone entering or leaving the U.S. with over $10,000 in cash to file a FinCEN Form 105 with Customs and Border Protection. You can even submit it online before your trip. If you do not file it or give the agents the wrong amount, officers can legally take the money immediately. And hopefully you don't need that money for a while, because getting it back could take months. Money news at 24 and 54 minutes past each hour. I'm Nicole Deal on your home for Black News First, the Black Information Network.
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0: A black man who served 22 years in prison for murder is now spending his second chance helping others. Ed Andrews says faith and education changed his life. He is now the founder and CEO of Scrip, providing resources for men and women just like him.
2: It all stems under some sort of trauma. We come from a chronic social stressor place, and there's no fix about it until we built this bridge.
0: According to NBC News, Scrip assists with everything, including employment, housing, and mental health.
1: The fight over redistricting continues in South Carolina, with President Donald Trump calling on Republicans there to, quote, get it done before the midterms. Governor Henry McMaster is doing his part by recently signing an executive order calling state lawmakers back into session to discuss redistricting. The Republican-led state is working to redraw its congressional map. It's a concerted effort to eliminate its only Democratic black majority district held by Representative James Clyburn. The League of Women Voters is joining several civil rights groups in a new federal lawsuit challenging Tennessee's latest congressional map.
3: Their complaint argues that the redistricting plan splits apart Memphis's black communities, dismantling the state's only black majority district to gain partisan and racial advantage. The group say lawmakers pushed the map through in under 48 hours with almost no chance for public input. They're asking the court to step in, calling the changes harmful and unconstitutional. I'm Kevin Brown on the Black Information Network.
0: And finally, in Maryland, which has a high black population, Black Governor Wes Moore is taking a victory lap when it comes to education, particularly reading and math. According to researchers at Harvard University, Stanford University, and Dartmouth College, Maryland ranks third in the nation for student growth in reading and fifth for student growth in math between 2022 and 2025. Moore acknowledges the progress among students and educators, but says there is still a shortage of teachers he is working to address. I'm Nicole Deal, along with Mike Moore, on your home for Black News First, the Black Information Network. Your healthy minute is next.
4: A sleep expert is saying keeping your bedroom cool could be the key to getting better rest. Brian Chen with the Cleveland Clinic recommends setting your thermostat between 60 and 67 degrees at night to help you fall asleep faster and stay asleep longer. He says when your body gets too hot, you're more likely to sweat, toss and turn, and wake up feeling tired. Experts also say avoiding caffeine and sugary drinks before bed can help lower body temperature and improve sleep quality. Studies show Black Americans are more likely to experience sleep deprivation, which has been linked to higher rates of heart disease, diabetes, obesity, and high blood pressure. Researchers say hotter nighttime temperatures can also reduce sleep and increase health disparities, especially in lower income communities with limited access to air conditioning. That's your healthy minutes. I'm Morgan Wood on the Black Information
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6: 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You're trying to accomplish different things in a live show than you are on the record, and don't be kind of beholden to one side when you're doing the other side.
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9: BIN News this hour. I'm Doug Davis. Coming up, a White House-backed prayer rally on D.C.'s Mall Sunday is raising big questions about faith, power, and whose America is really being celebrated. Plus, Tuesday's Georgia primary could reshape the state's power map, and black voters hold the key to the next governor, the next senator, and the next chapter for the state. Those stories and more that impact the black community are on the way. Stick around. But first, here's BIN News Now.
10: Illinois Governor J.B. Pritzker and Black Chicago Mayor Brandon Johnson appear split over the Bears stadium plans. Pritzker says he expects lawmakers to move forward with an Arlington Heights venue and criticized Johnson for still not having a clear Chicago plan. Johnson's office says the city continues to support a publicly owned stadium, not a privately owned one. Black Democrat Chanel Jackson is launching another run for Congress, seeking to unseat Detroit Congresswoman Rashida Tlaib in Michigan's 12th District. Jackson says the district needs effective leadership that delivers results, not political theater or performance politics from Washington. And Tracee Ellis Ross is making her Broadway debut this summer in the Tony-nominated play Every Brilliant Thing. The production explores mental health, depression, and the small moments that make life worth holding on to. Ross is expected to bring a deeper focus to Black women's experience with depression. The show runs through August 9th and features improv and audience participation, making each performance feel different. I'm Amber Payton with BIN News Now. Back to you, Doug.
9: All right. Thanks and happy Monday. On Sunday, the Trump administration backed Rededicate 250, a 9-hour prayer rally held on the National Mall that promoted the idea that the United States was founded as a Christian nation. Many leaders from Trump's cabinet spoke, including House Speaker Mike Johnson, who criticized what he described as history that focuses too much on America's sins, likely pointing to the biggest of them all, enslaving Africans.
11: But Father, we reject that. We rebuke it in your name. Those voices have seeked to distort the self-evident truth that we know so well, that our founders boldly proclaimed in the Declaration, that our rights do not derive from the government. They come from you, our Creator and Heavenly Father.
9: It appears that President Trump is even more so embedding the spirit of white Christian nationalism into the culture of America. Political strategist Faisal Smichael reacts on MS Now.
12: When Speaker Johnson says that the rights come from God and not from government, if you're Black, you absolutely understand how quickly your rights can be taken away by government. That Christian nationalism mindset can be infused in how we think about it, public education in this country, how we think about jurisprudence in this country, certainly how we think about reproductive rights.
9: Black faith leaders are feeling that the White House should unite all, not just those who don't support Trump's religious and political agenda. Meanwhile, Tuesday is a major primary day in Georgia where voters choose their nominee for governor. The fields of candidates crowded. Former Atlanta Mayor African-American Keisha Lance Bottom leads all Democrats. She recently visited Savannah to share how she'll impact the lives of voters if elected in November.
13: I will continue to focus on those issues that are facing our communities, that are, whether it be affordability, the cost of living, expansion of health care.
9: The GOP race is just as packed with candidates since Republican Brian Kemp is not running for re-election. Secretary of State Brad Raffensperger is in the field, as well as AG Chris Carr, billionaire Rick Jackson, and Trump endorsed Lieutenant Governor Burt Jones, who recently told Atlanta News First where his top priority lies.
14: My focus is reducing the taxes altogether. In my first term, I plan on doing about 50%.
9: And keep it here on the BIN tomorrow night as we bring you up-to-the-minute coverage on the results of the Georgia election. And don't forget, coming up at the top of the 6 p.m. hour today, join us as the Black Information Network presents Black Power, a call to action, as we dive into how redistricting is reshaping Black communities and challenging Black political power from state to state. BIN News Special Correspondent Andrea Coleman leads the feature, explaining what's at stake and the tools Black voters can use to protect our voice and our vote. That's Black Power, a call to action, coming up at 6 p.m. today Eastern, only on the Black Information Network. 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I'm Doug Davis for the Black Information Network. Have a great Monday. 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
15: I'm Bill Black with another Bet You Didn't Know music fact. And now, my friends, let's spend some time talking about one of my favorite singers in the world, Miss Anita Baker. And now let's play a song from the Boomerang soundtrack. Now, I know you're probably saying, Bill Black, what does Anita Baker have to do with the Boomerang soundtrack? I'll tell you. L.A. and Babyface did the Boomerang motion picture soundtrack. They even submitted songs to Anita Baker. At the time, Anita declined the songs because she was pregnant and just couldn't do it. So she suggested, how about you let the girl on the demo record the song? Who was the girl on the demo? Tony Braxton. So we can thank Anita for giving us Tony. I'm Bill Black with another Bet You Didn't Know music fact on the Black Information Network.
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3: I'm Kevin Brown on your home for Black News First, the Black Information Network. Residents in Memphis, Tennessee are determined to reverse the trend of seasonal crime. As the weather gets warmer, there's a yearly spike in violence. Grassroots community members believe it will take more than police resources to solve the problem. Terrell Monger, Black founder of Start With Me in Parkway Village, told Fox 13 when the community works together, it can make a difference.
16: Where my church is, Parkway Village, which is among the highest in violent crimes in the city, there's a gas station right down the street from my church. You saw all kind of guys hanging out. They found dead bodies behind the dumpsters and all of that. I can tell you, since the task force has been heavy in our community, that gas station is not as populated by what it was populated with.
3: A new education scorecard focused on reading scores of students in grades 3-8 in Florida shows there's a learning recession in the state. The biggest fall in scores has happened in Florida, according to researchers at Stanford and Harvard. Black School Board member Dr. Steve Gallen was asked about what parents should think about this report.
17: Our parents are very confident in the work we're doing, but we do need to look at this report as an opportunity to improve, and I hope that that's done at the state level as well.
3: Six South Florida's reporting lower reading scores is a nationwide trend and named several reasons for the decline, like too much smartphone use and the impact of social media. Black Broward School Superintendent Dr. Howard Hepburn was asked if more paper and pencil should be used in the classroom.
18: I see a mix of both, so it's a fine balance, but I know one thing, we have to continue to innovate as school districts, and we have to continue to evolve because society is evolving around us and the demands are different than they were 10 years ago.
3: I'm Kevin Brown on your home for Black News First, the Black Information Network. Now let's check your local news.
19: The governor of South Carolina called back state lawmakers back in session to discuss Republican redistricting ahead of the midterms. Governor Henry McMaster said he signed an executive order calling the General Assembly back into session late last week. The Republican-led state is expected to redraw its congressional map to eliminate its only Democratic Black majority district held by Representative James Clyburn, a Black man. Any redistricting efforts would then advance to the South Carolina Senate. The move comes after President Trump called on South Carolina Republicans to, quote, get it done. The Charlotte community is helping out an organization that supports Gold Star families and injured veterans. Hundreds of people showed up to climb the stairs for the Tunnels to Towers Foundation at Bank of America Stadium on Sunday morning. This year's event collected funds to help pay off the mortgages of four families affected directly by the deadly East Charlotte fire from 2 years ago. WCNC spoke to one of the widows.
20: I have bills to pay. I have things to take care of. And his thing is, we need you focusing on your grief and the tragedy, such a traumatic situation.
19: I'm Alexandria Ikemoni on your home for Black News First, Charlotte's BIN 98.7.
5: 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Red light cameras could be coming back to Charlotte. 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
25: 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The Thessalia Ransacker, the original Night Stalker, the Golden State Killer. 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
3: Workers claim Spirit failed to give the required 60-day notice. Meanwhile, executives are seeking over $10 million in retention bonuses.
7: Perspective that you can trust.
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10: Cell phones have been an integral part of connecting our modern world. But did you know a Black nuclear engineer pioneered the technology for them? Henry Thomas Sampson was born in 1934 in Jackson, Mississippi. He earned his bachelor's degree in chemical engineering from Purdue University in 1956, followed by his master's degree from UCLA in 1961 and his PhD shortly after. In 1971, Henry Sampson created the Gamma Electric Cell. It's a device which produced long-lasting power to satellites. Sampson's innovation caught the attention of the Motorola Company, which then placed his patented technology into their telephones. This eventually led to the very first telephone calls being made using cell phones. Henry Sampson passed on June 4th, 2015. His genius and Black excellence helped create the globally connected world we share today. This is Tammy Eswick for the Black Information Network.
11: 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I'm Mike Strautmanis, and my history lives here.
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27: Here's what's trending this hour. Reports say two suspects are dead in the active shooter situation near the Islamic Center of San Diego. The New York Times says the chairman of the mosque reports a security guard has also been killed. President Trump says he's been asked by Middle Eastern leaders to hold off on a planned military attack against Iran that was set for tomorrow. And some evidence will be suppressed in Luigi Mangione's New York State trial in the shooting death of UnitedHealthcare CEO Brian Thompson. I'm Amber Payton, and that's what's trending.
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28: The corner, there's that three. No hesitation.
29: The NBA playoffs conference finals are set. In the East, Jalen Brunson and the Knicks will take on the Cleveland Cavaliers. And in the Western Conference Finals, two-time MVP Shai Gilgeous-Alexander and the Oklahoma City Thunder will take on the San Antonio Spurs. Spurs advanced after taking down the Minnesota Timberwolves over the weekend. Spurs head coach Mitch Johnson.
30: I understand the general expectations of what we were supposed to in October aren't necessarily aligned with where we're at right now, but we never talked about what we were going to be or what we were going to do. We just knew that we had a lot of potential, and we were going to try to be the best team we can be.
28: Little hole here to the right side, first down and then some. Jeremiah Love
5: Touchdown, Notre Dame!
29: The ACC wants to double the college football playoff field. That's according to Commissioner Jim Phillips, who says a 24-team expansion is supported by a majority of the league's coaches and athletic directors. The Big Ten initially proposed that model, but SEC officials feel the move from 12 to 16 is more appropriate. Your sports at 14 and 44 past each and every hour. I'm Ray Harris on the Black Information Network.
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2: Well, Jamie Foxx is back in the headlines as new baby news sparks online buzz. Reports say the actor and comedian is expecting his third child, his first with girlfriend Alice Huckstep. But at the same time, a past joke from Foxx's 2024 Netflix comedy special is resurfacing, where he joked about swearing off dating white women. The clip is now making the rounds on social media, adding another layer to the conversation. But Foxx and Huckstep, they've been together on and off since 2022, and the details about the baby have not yet been announced. And comedian Lil Rel Howery is speaking out after backlash from a controversial moment at Kevin Hart's Netflix roast. Fellow comedian Tony Hinchcliffe, who is white, is under fire for making a joke referencing George Floyd, which critics are calling offensive and inappropriate. Lil Rel said the joke went too far, calling it disgusting and adding he would have walked out if he had been there. Floyd's family is also responding, saying the moment is harmful, especially for his young daughter. So far, neither Hinchcliffe nor Netflix has publicly addressed the criticism. With the latest in entertainment at 17 and 47 minutes past each hour, I'm Bree Wood on the Black Information Network, your home for Black news first.
3: This is Wesson Tishome with another essential Black film. What started as a suggestion from Maya Angelou to the government of Ghana ended with an Independence Day concert on March 6, 1971. Featuring Wilson Pickett, Ike and Tina Turner, Les McCann and Eddie Harris, the Staple Singers, Santana featuring Willie Bobo, Roberta Flack, and the voices of East Harlem, the movie Soul to Soul not only captures performances from these iconic artists, their personal journey connecting to their roots, ancestral homeland, and history.
4: People get offended by talking about going back home and all that, but in a way, I really feel it deep inside. They just
3: won't. Transformational for many of the artists whose only understanding of Africa came from Hollywood tropes, but also for the country of Ghana that would experience Western music firsthand for the first time.
5: You can hear the moans and groans coming from here. Their spirits are still here.
3: Soul to Soul captures artist and audience united by a history of oppression and the music used to overcome it, making it another essential Black film. I'm Wesson Tishome for the Black Information Network.
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7: We begin in the Palmetto State. That's where the South Carolina Senate has rejected a proposal to extend the state's legislative calendar.
9: It would have moved the primaries to August and allowed for the redrawing of congressional districts following a Supreme Court ruling. Several Republican-led states, including Tennessee and Alabama, have proposed new maps to eliminate majority Black districts. President Trump urged South Carolina Republicans to approve the extension, but the Senate vote dealt a blow to his efforts to redraw district maps before the midterms. South Carolina Democrats expressed opposition to the redistricting efforts, emphasizing the need for fair representation and a government focused on the needs of families. I'm Morgan Wood on the Black Information Network.
8: In Akron, Ohio, a Black man has been sentenced to life in prison after being found guilty of his wife's 2025 murder. Rashid Lagway heard his sentence read aloud from Judge Tammy O'Brien.
10: Give the only sentence that is available to me under the statutes. On count two of the indictment, the court would impose a sentence of life incarceration.
8: He will be eligible for parole after 15 years. A jury convicted Lagway last month of all charges related to the beating death of his wife, Christina Smith. In addition to being found guilty on the murder charge, he was also found guilty of felonious assault and domestic violence. Lagway will also have 253 days credited as time spent. Now to the growing city of Detroit, Michigan. There are new estimates from the U.S. Census Bureau showing Detroit's population rose to roughly 649,000 in 2025. That is up from 644,000 in 2024 and 633,000 in 2023.
11: The affordability to be able to buy a home, come here, and have access to opportunity, I think, really separates us from other cities.
8: That is Black Mayor Mary Sheffield, who says this is the third consecutive year the city's country's population has increased. While the increases are modest, Sheffield and other leaders say it's going in the right direction after decades of population declines. Detroit is a predominantly black city. According to Data USA, 75% of Detroit residents identify as black or African American.
7: In Illinois, South Suburban Black Calumet City Mayor Thaddeus Jones is reacting to questions about his spending charged to city credit cards. There are allegations that he spent tens of thousands of dollars on meals and travel. Mayor Jones refused to be compared to troubled black ex-Dalton Mayor Tiffany Henyard. He claims the charges on city credit cards are for city functions and not for personal items. The local city council voted to require Mayor Jones to hand over receipts with a June 10th deadline. For more international, national, state, and local news impacting the black community, listen to the Black Information Network on the iHeartRadio app or log on to BINnews.com. I'm Mike Moore, along with Nicole Deal, on your home for 24/7 news, the Black Information Network.
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12: Welcome to the journey around America, where we visit iconic locations connected to black history. Today, we head to Harlem, New York, where the legendary Apollo Theater stands as a symbol of African American culture. The Apollo Theater opened its doors in 1914 as a burlesque theater, but soon became the premier showplace for live musical entertainment. The theater became famous for Amateur Night, a weekly talent show that launched the careers of stars like Lauryn Hill and the Jackson 5. Audiences at the Apollo became known for cheering or booing performers on stage.
13: Y'all making people walk off stage tonight.
12: The slogan, "Be Good or Be Gone," became the theater's motto. Over the years, the Apollo Theater hosted many memorable events in black music history. The Apollo Theater, a place where dreams are born, legends are made, and history is written. For the Black Information Network, I'm Kevin Brown.
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14: If you drive for Uber or Lyft in California, there's a major change unfolding that could impact your pay and your productions on the job. Rideshare drivers are now one step closer to forming a union the companies would legally have to recognize. A new group called the California Gig Workers Union says it has collected enough support from drivers and is asking the state to officially verify it. If approved, Uber and Lyft would be required to negotiate with drivers over pay, benefits, and working conditions. And this matters because a lot of drivers, especially black and brown workers, use gig apps as full-time income or side hustle money. They say they're frustrated with low pay, sudden deviations, and having little control over how the apps treat them. Uber and Lyft have spent years fighting to keep drivers classified as independent contractors instead of employees, which means fewer protections with no traditional union rights under federal law. With Money News at 24 and 54 minutes past each hour, I'm Mimi Brown on your home for Black News First, the Black Information Network.

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2: I'm Tammy Eswick on your home for 24/7 News, the Black Information Network. There's a new way to test for colon cancer, according to Dr. Tim Quinn, who's a black man and family medical doctor in Jackson, Mississippi. The SHIELD test can be used in place of the invasive colonoscopy. Dr. Quinn calls the colonoscopy the gold standard, but says the SHIELD test can be a great way to see if there's anything wrong for those who don't want a colonoscopy. Here he is via WJTV.
3: The test that gets done is the best test.
2: Birmingham, Alabama city leaders are pumping the brakes on proposed changes to the city's nightlife ordinance. After strong backlash from bar owners, the amendments would have required stricter security and more off-duty officers at late-night venues. The mayor refused to sign the updated ordinance, sending it back for more discussion as leaders work to balance public safety with protecting the city's growing nightlife economy. Now many black bar owners and club operators in those impacted areas are fighting back against the cost of stricter security requirements. The family of a 48-year-old Florida man, Morris Davis, who's also a black man, has hired civil rights attorney Ben Crump, saying Davis was already on the ground and posed no threat when a Clay County deputy shot him. The sheriff says Davis had a homicide warrant, armed himself with two knives, and resisted arrest, and that a taser did not work. Deputies say that officials say that deputy was identified as D. Brown and is now on administrative leave as state investigators review the shooting. Here's the brother of the victim via News 4 Jax.
4: It just screwed our whole family. And the only thing I say, I just wish that we get justice for this.
2: Congratulations to 85-year-old Charles Dabbs, who's a Navy vet, a black man, and now the recipient of a doctorate in education from HBCU, Tennessee State University. Dabbs, who started working towards his degree in the 1950s, told the crowd at graduation, it's never too late to learn. 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I'm Tammy Eswick on your home for Black News First, the Black Information Network. Now here's your Washington Roundup.
5: President Trump says the first sentence of Iran's latest peace proposal was unacceptable. Trump said Iran has reversed course on scaling back its nuclear program. The president said the initial sentence was problematic because Iran had previously agreed to halt all nuclear activities. He added if they have any nuclear of any form, he doesn't read the rest. Trump previously said the ceasefire between the U.S. and Iran was on life support. Meanwhile, the president says Chinese President Xi Jinping told him China isn't giving any military equipment to Iran. In an interview with Fox News' Sean Hannity after his bilateral summit, Trump said Xi quickly added that China does get its oil from Iran and he'd like to see the Strait of Hormuz open. Trump said Xi agreed to buy 200 passenger jets from Boeing. The president summarized the meeting as very good. And that's your Washington Roundup. I'm Mike Moore on your home for 24/7 News, the Black Information Network.
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9: I'm Amber Payton with BIN News Now. Some faculty and staff at Florida colleges and universities, including campuses that are home to four HBCUs, will soon be allowed to carry guns on campus. A new law signed Friday by Governor Ron DeSantis allows certain trained employees to carry concealed firearms through the state's Guardian program. The law takes effect July 1st, and participation is optional. Black Philadelphia Eagles star A.J. Brown got married over the weekend. TMZ Sports reports Brown married fiancé Kelsey Riley Saturday in a beachside ceremony. And rapper Young Miami gave back in Miami Gardens by handing out free gas at a Murphy USA station. More than 250 people received a free tank, and 25 mothers got $200 Walmart shopping sprees. The Florida rapper says she knows how important it is for people to get to work and support their families. Get BIN News Now on demand 24/7 on the iHeartRadio app.
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11: We're not going back! We're not going back!
10: Fired up and ready to go, thousands came out to the All Roads Lead to the South rally for voting rights. One of the many Black lawmakers who made his way south is New Jersey Senator Cory Booker. We chatted over the weekend while he was on the ground. Senator Booker, welcome back to the Black Information Network.
12: It is so good to be on with you. Thank you.
10: Where are you and what's your game plan?
12: I'm in Montgomery right now, and we have a great turnout here. And what we're really saying is that this sacred civic soil that we're on right here, where people sacrificed here from Selma to Montgomery to Birmingham, we know that Alabama, along with Louisiana and Tennessee and so many of our great southern states, that there are people who sacrificed so much for the democracy that we enjoy. And so now it's our turn. The Supreme Court has done it again. They did it in Plessy versus Ferguson. They did it in Dred Scott. They did it in Korematsu. But now in our generation, they're doing something to deny and to take away rights from people. And we have to respond just like they did in other generations, mobilize and organize. And I will never forget, as a descendant of slaves, I will never forget that the privileges I enjoy were paid for by the blood, sweat, and tears of our ancestors. And the way you pay that back is by doing the work in your generation to secure and advance our freedoms.
10: I know you've been on the ground just a few hours. What are you hearing from the people there?
12: Determination. I'm hearing a group of people who, on a hot day that feels like 90 degrees and the sun's shining and beating, that they count it not robbery to come out and stand up for freedom, for fair elections, for fair maps. I see a whole chorus of people starting to form. I see the makings of a movement. And so there's a lot of work to do, but I'm really encouraged by what I'm seeing here in Montgomery.
10: Senator Booker tells me people have to turn out, even those who haven't voted in years, because he says their lives are not getting better. Their lives are getting worse.
12: People have now seen Donald Trump's leadership for over a year and a half. And the question is, are they better off than they were a year and a half ago? Well, look at the gas prices. Look at your cost of food. And on top of that, we see our tax dollars going to insane things, from a war overseas that he said it would keep us out, that's costing us tens of billions of dollars, to things like ballrooms. When you don't vote, you surrender that vote to the very things that you are getting cynical about. But when you do, when you take the power into your hands, well, change happens, because at the end of the day, the power of the people is greater than the people in power.
10: Senator Cory Booker on the ground with the people. Thank you for joining in.
12: Thank you so much. Take care now.
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14: In 1983, while serving as the commanding deputy general at Fort Leavenworth, Kansas, General Colin Powell came across two small alleys dedicated to the Buffalo Soldiers. Realizing the Buffalo Soldiers deserved more recognition for their contributions to American military history, General Powell launched a campaign to get the all-black Army regiment properly honored. Through his support and the fundraising efforts of historian Carlton Philpott, a monument honoring the Buffalo Soldiers was officially erected on July 25, 1992. Texas sculptor Eddie Dixon constructed the monument, which shows a lone black soldier on horseback. Colin Powell, the highest-ranking black military officer during his time of service, went on to become the first black Secretary of State. He is credited with being one of the first political figures to acknowledge America's all-black Buffalo Soldiers Regiment. And that's a fact. This is Wesson Tishome for the Black Information Network.
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16: I'm Kevin Brown on your home for Black News First, the Black Information Network. Commuters are dealing with a headache as they try to figure out a way to get to New York City with the Long Island Railroad workers on strike. Emily is a nurse who's trying to catch a bus to the city.
17: I mean, I'm up over an hour earlier than I usually am to get to work. So it's going to be a long day. So I'm not expecting to be back here until like 10 p.m. tonight.
16: Governor Kathy Hochul is urging people to work from home with trains not running, impacting 300,000 daily riders. The MTA has shuttle buses from six locations on Long Island going to subway stations in Queens during the peak morning and evening rush times. Roughly one in five teenagers say that social media hurts their mental health. Experts say the sites are lonely places for kids who are struggling to fit in.
18: If they're doing things to try and get those likes and those shares and they're not getting it, they begin to question their own self-worth.
16: Dr. Kerry Curry with the University of North Texas Health System says this proves that parents need to be more involved in their kids' online world. This study from Pew Research found that teen girls are more likely than boys to say social media hurt their mental health, confidence, or sleep. Kids are encouraged to do stunts to get online attention. 27 graduates recently completed a Cook County program of the Illinois Works Pre-Apprenticeship Program, a workforce training initiative by Hire 360 to prepare Illinois residents for union construction careers and major infrastructure projects. The program, which includes intensive 9-week training, equips participants with industry-recognized certifications and skills needed to enter registered apprenticeships in construction. Funded through Governor J.B. Pritzker's Capital Infrastructure Plan, the initiative aims to expand access to construction careers and meet workforce demands for infrastructure and clean energy projects in the state. By connecting trainees with contractors and apprenticeship pathways, Hire 360 and its partners are creating sustainable career opportunities and strengthening the region's skilled labor pipeline. Now let's check your local news.
19: The governor of South Carolina called back state lawmakers back in session to discuss Republican redistricting ahead of the midterms. Governor Henry McMaster said he signed an executive order calling the General Assembly back into session late last week. The Republican-led state is expected to redraw its congressional map to eliminate its only Democratic black majority district held by Representative James Clyburn, a black man. Any redistricting efforts would then advance to the South Carolina Senate. The move comes after President Trump called on South Carolina Republicans to, quote, get it done. The Charlotte community is helping out an organization that supports Gold Star families and injured veterans. Hundreds of people showed up to climb the stairs for the Tunnels to Towers Foundation at Bank of America Stadium on Sunday morning. This year's event collected funds to help pay off the mortgages of four families affected directly by the deadly East Charlotte fire from 2 years ago. WCNC spoke to one of the widows.
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23: 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Or does it come at a cost? This is Land of the Giants, a podcast about the biggest tech companies of our time, how they got their power, what they're doing with it, and how they're changing our lives in the process. Our first season is called The Rise of Amazon. 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
3: It's rope-a-dope. 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And if I were them, oh my God, are they a retailer? They're a data management company.
23: We learn about Amazon's impact on small communities when they move in and when they leave.
4: You know, when they told me they were closing, you know, all I could think of was, oh my God, driving home, I'm thinking, so what am I going to do in January when they close?
23: 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Is Amazon too powerful? 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
24: The opinions, beliefs, and viewpoints expressed in this commentary are those of the author and do not necessarily represent those of BIN and its founding partners and employees.
25: The culture war just walked into Mar-a-Lago wearing diamonds and fluffy heels. I'm James T. Harris, and I have something to say. Nicki Minaj did not go MAGA overnight. That's what the media wants you to believe because it makes the story easier to dismiss. But the truth is bigger than Nicki. It's about culture shifting under their feet. For years, Democrats assumed young voters, black voters, artists, rappers, entertainers, and influencers automatically belonged to them. No questions asked. No dissent allowed. Just vote blue, stay quiet, and keep the branding moving. But then something happened. The party of rebellion became the party of hall monitors. The party of free expression became the party of cancellation. The party that claimed to speak for outsiders started punishing anyone who refused to stay inside the approved box. And Nicki Minaj noticed. She saw what a lot of people are starting to see. Donald Trump is not just a politician to his supporters. He is a cultural signal. He represents permission. Permission to speak. Permission to push back. Permission to stop apologizing for refusing to bow to the people who think they own the room. That is why this scares the establishment. Not because every barb suddenly becomes a Republican, but because the spell is breaking. The old machine depended on fear. Fear of being called names. Fear of losing friends. Fear of being exiled from polite liberal culture. But once people realize the cool kids may no longer be on the left, the whole social order starts to shake. Nicki Minaj didn't just walk into Mar-a-Lago. She walked out of the Democrat plantation of cultural control. And that is what they cannot forgive. I'm James T. Harris for the Black Information Network.
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15: Sharp, smart, local.
9: Here's what's trending this hour. President Trump is dropping his $10 billion lawsuit against the IRS. The president, his sons Eric and Donald Trump Jr., and the Trump Organization had accused the Treasury Department and IRS of not preventing a former IRS employee from leaking their tax returns. Congressman Thomas Massey says President Trump's criticism will only help his campaign. And a fast-moving Southern California brush fire is prompting mandatory evacuation orders. I'm Amber Payton, and that's what's trending.
6: 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Here's Morgan Wood.
7: Fisk University is taking a historic step forward with a massive campus transformation called the Quantum Leap Initiative. The Nashville-based HBCU is rolling out a roughly $900 million to $1 billion master plan designed to completely modernize its campus over the next decade. The project includes a 100,000 square foot data and technology center, new student housing, upgraded classrooms, and expanded facilities for arts, athletics, and student life. University leaders say the goal is to position Fisk as a national leader in innovation and workforce development, while also bringing cutting-edge tech, training, and research opportunities directly to students. The data center alone is expected to serve as a hub for advanced computing and digital learning tools. Officials say the project will help strengthen economic development in North Nashville and expand access to high-demand tech skills. With the latest in HBCU news, I'm Morgan Wood on the Black Information Network.
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7: Michael is back on top at the box office. The Michael Jackson biopic earned more than $26 million in its fourth weekend, jumping from third place to first nationwide. The Devil Wears Prada 2 came in second with $18 million in its third weekend, while Obsession debuted in third with more than $16 million. Rounding out the top five were Mortal Kombat 2 and The Sheep Detectives. This comes as Michael Jackson's music is also seeing a major comeback. His legendary 1982 album Thriller has returned to number one on Billboard's top R&B hip-hop albums chart for the first time in four decades. Industry analysts say renewed interest tied to the success of the Michael film helped drive a major spike in streams and album sales. Elsewhere in entertainment, rapper Young Miami is giving back to her community in a big way. The Florida rapper hosted a free gas giveaway in Miami Gardens at a Murphy USA station, helping more than 250 people fill up their tanks. She also surprised 25 mothers with $200 Walmart shopping sprees. Young Miami says, as a mother herself, giving back to families in need is personal to her. With the latest in entertainment, I'm Morgan Wood on the Black Information Network.
14: In December of 2020, Danita Johnson was announced as the new president of DC United, making her the first African-American woman or man to hold that role for a Major League Soccer club. A native of Fayetteville and graduate of Western Carolina University in 2005, she's also a member of the historically black sorority Delta Sigma Theta. One of her early career highlights was playing a role in launching the Bakersfield Gem of the NBA G League. And just before joining DC United, she was president and COO of the Los Angeles Sparks. As if running one of the most storied clubs in MLS history isn't enough, Johnson also finds time to give back as a board member of the Share Winter Foundation, which aims to build youth participation in winter sports. She's also involved in the Boys and Girls Club of America, a member of the Rotary International, and a mentor with the Wise Within program. Johnson stands as an inspiration for black leadership in the realm of sports and beyond, making Danita Johnson another name you should know. I'm Wesson Tishome for the Black Information Network.
12: I'm Mike Moore.
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12: We begin with a black mother shot in front of her baby outside of a Stonecrest, Georgia public supermarket. The deceased, Shyla Cummings.
7: Shyla Cummings, a 25-year-old mother, was preparing to start nursing school. That dream cut short due to gun violence. Police have arrested Isaiah Tarver, who has been described by family members as an on and off again boy.

0: that prohibits Black retired Judge Calvin Johnson from continuing his duties as interim clerk. The bottom line, that means civil clerk Chelsea Napoleon, who is also Black, is back in charge. Here's Councilmember Eugene Green.
1: My opinion is that Ms. Napoleon is the clerk of court duly elected by the citizens of the city of New Orleans until I get evidence otherwise.
0: This comes after council members appointed Johnson as interim consolidated clerk of court in a 5-2 vote. Napoleon, who filed a lawsuit against Johnson, Mayor Helena Moreno, and City Council President J.P. Morrell, had no comment. In other news, a year has passed since the death of Black Cleveland Fire Cadet Simeon Sylvester Williams Sr. during academy training. Now, his family has filed a wrongful death lawsuit against the City of Cleveland and a Cleveland Fire Training lieutenant, alleging Williams was subjected to illegal hazing, which led to his death. Here's the family's attorney, Keith Hansbrough.
2: Unfortunately, they went after him because he was the oldest cadet and he was an African-American male, and he told his family about that.
0: The lawsuit recently filed in a Cuyahoga County court accuses Cleveland Fire Lieutenant Vincent Russo of subjecting Williams to unlawful and criminal hazing inside the Cleveland Fire Training Academy.
3: Charles Whitman Dabbs, an African-American Navy veteran from Nashville, Tennessee, recently earned his doctorate degree at 85 years old after a 70-year academic journey that began in 1958. Dabbs graduated from Tennessee State University, an HBCU, alongside nearly 1,400 graduates with diverse paths to the stage. He says he hopes to join an HBCU university or college. And finally, in Washington State, the Martin Luther King Jr. Committee of Moses Lake will host a Juneteenth celebration at McCosh Park, featuring live entertainment, food, and educational presentations. The Dreamers in Action Youth Group will perform a dance, and there will be face painting for children. The celebration also includes a presentation on the history and significance of Juneteenth, followed by a question and answer session. I'm Mike Moore, along with Nicole Deal, on your home for 24/7 News, the Black Information Network.
4: Another key provision of the Voting Rights Act.
0: Texas, Missouri, and North Carolina could also jeopardize the re-election chances of several CBC members.
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3: Georgia's Republican Governor Brian Kemp is calling state senators and representatives back to the state capitol to address district maps.
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8: If you owned a business during the pandemic, the IRS may still owe you money, but the clock is running out to claim it. This involves the Employee Retention Credit, or ERC, a COVID-era tax break created to help businesses keep workers on payroll during shutdowns and financial losses. Now, here's the issue. The IRS paused the payments after a wave of fraud concerns and thousands of claims were rejected. Some experts say possibly by mistake. Tax advocates are warning businesses not to sit and wait because there's now a strict 2-year deadline to challenge those denials. And if that deadline passes, you could permanently lose the right to get that refund back, even if your claim was legitimate. For some businesses, we're talking thousands, even hundreds of thousands of dollars on the line. So if you filed for an ERC refund and got denied, tax experts say this is the week to check your paperwork, your dates, and whether you still have time to appeal. With Money News at 24 and 54 minutes past each hour, I'm Mimi Brown on your home for Black News First, the Black Information Network.

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2: 60 years after civil rights leaders marched across the Edmund Pettus Bridge, Montgomery, Alabama was once again the center of a major voting rights push over the weekend.
4: There was no democracy in America until every human being born here was guaranteed and protected the right to vote.
2: That is New York Congresswoman Alexandria Ocasio-Cortez. The event called All Roads Lead to the South began in Selma and ended at the state capitol. Montgomery is home to one of the congressional districts

0: now being redrawn under a recent Supreme Court ruling.
1: The family of 18-year-old Markavius Rumpf is demanding answers after the missing Alabama teen was found brutally killed in the woods. Rumpf, who is black, disappeared for 5 days before relatives discovered his remains. His family says he had been shot, dismembered, and set on fire. His mother says they searched for him themselves, even on Mother's Day, because police offered little help. Rumpf had just earned his GED and planned to attend welding school. So far, no arrest. In predominantly black Chicago, Illinois, an investigation is now underway into a fire at an apartment building on the city's south side.
2: The blaze started yesterday morning in the 6700 block of South Crandon Avenue. This relative of a mother and her 16-year-old son who suffered critical injuries reacted.
3: The building is brick. It can be replaced. I'm more worried about my family members.
2: A mayday was called for a missing firefighter, but they were located right away. The building has been deemed uninhabitable and has left 4 people displaced. I'm Perry Williams.
0: And finally, a new Ebola outbreak is spreading across Central Africa, prompting the World Health Organization to declare a public health emergency. More than 300 suspected cases and 88 deaths have been reported, mostly in Congo, but now reaching Uganda and even the capital, Kinshasa. The Bundibugyo variant has no approved vaccine or treatment. The U.S. is now working to relocate a small number of affected Americans while sending support for testing, surveillance, and containment. I'm Nicole Deal, along with Mike Moore, on your home for Black News First, the Black Information Network. Your Healthy Minute is next.
4: A health expert is sharing simple food guidance for better energy throughout the day. Beth Zeroni, a dietitian at the Cleveland Clinic, says sustained energy comes from balancing carbohydrates, protein, and healthy fats. She recommends focusing on whole foods like fruits, vegetables, nuts, seeds, whole grains, eggs, chicken, and fish. She also suggests not going more than 3 to 4 hours without eating to help prevent energy crashes and overeating later in the day. Zeroni warns that highly processed foods, added sugars, and sweetened drinks may give a quick boost, but often lead to a faster drop in energy. Black Americans face disproportionately higher rates of diet-related conditions like diabetes and hypertension, and often live in areas with limited access to fresh, affordable food. Experts say building consistent, balanced eating habits can help support long-term energy and reduce health risk. That's your Healthy Minutes. I'm Morgan Wood on the Black Information Network.
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6: 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Like, I just can't help it. I really, really like listening to old school music. It makes me feel good. But let's see, all my God kids love Taylor Swift so much. Like, you have to hear the way that they sing this song. They're like, you have to listen, Gma, to the song. And look, and can I buy it? And can I get it? So it's definitely some Taylor Swift happening around me going on. And she's super cool. I also really appreciate the way that she writes music and plays music and everything. So she's dope. I like ASAP Rocky. I like ASAP Ferg, too. So, yeah, there's a lot of things I'm into.
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9: Hello and welcome to Black Power, a call to action. I'm Andrea Coleman.
4: And I'm Misty Jordan. Our original plan for this program was to highlight the primary election in Georgia, which takes place tomorrow and involves several high-level races with black candidates.
9: But after the recent U.S. Supreme Court ruling in Louisiana versus Calais, which was handed down on April 29th in a 6-3 vote, members of BIN's leadership team felt it critical the network shine a light on the shift in political power the black community could experience after that ruling, which prohibits the consideration of race in the drawing of congressional maps.
4: We're already seeing the implications of the ruling take effect as a number of states, especially those in the South, including Louisiana, Florida, Tennessee, South Carolina, Alabama, Georgia, and others, are proposing or have already signed into law new congressional maps.
9: In most, if not all, instances, at least one majority black district is being eliminated, and Democratic strongholds that are often sympathetic to causes impacting the black community are being reconfigured into conservative, possibly less culturally sensitive ones.
4: Once all political maneuvering is over, the black community could experience a tremendous decrease in political power on all levels of government. The situation has black leaders in all arenas sounding the alarm and urging black Americans to prepare to engage in what could very well be a continuation of the civil rights movement. Andrea has more now in this report.
9: Within hours after the U.S. Supreme Court announced its decision in the case of Louisiana versus Calais, black leaders came together to put the ruling in perspective. Mark Mariel, the president and CEO of the National Urban League, hosting a virtual call.
10: In my view, this decision is an affront and an assault on American democracy. Through twisted logic, verbal gymnastics, and a tin ear to this nation's history, the Supreme Court has weakened one of the cardinal pillars of American democracy, the 1965 Voting Rights Act. To say we are disappointed is an understatement. To say we are angered does not capture the feeling across the nation as to this Supreme Court once again striking a blow through judicial activism, a disrespect of congressional, the role of Congress, and really an affront to the men and women who fought so hard and so long over the years to ensure that American democracy was open to all people. This decision is going to unleash a wave of nakedly partisan gerrymandering across the nation. This decision weakens American democracy, and we are united to forcefully and without reservation or hesitation speak out against this.
9: On August 6th of this year, it will have been 61 years since President Lyndon B. Johnson signed into law the Voting Rights Act Mario mentioned. The measure opened doors to political access and power for black Americans that they had been legally denied since shortly after Reconstruction and the ushering in of Jim Crow laws. Now, just six decades after the signing of that law, racially based roadblocks to black advancement and progress appear to be reemerging. The Reverend Al Sharpton calling the ruling unjust.
11: The reason race is an issue is because they made it an issue. We were banned from certain things because of race. We were denied the right to vote and then voter protection because of race. So to blame those of us that inherited a racist history on a racial setup that you need to correct is an insult to the intelligence of the American people.
9: Alana Odoms, executive director of the Louisiana American Civil Liberties Union, or ACLU, says this latest ruling on the redistricting mimics another monumental case many years ago that changed the course of American blacks in a very oppressive way. She says today's ruling is one black Americans must pay attention to.
12: We have been here before. In 1876, the Supreme Court decided United States versus Cruikshank, a case born of the Colfax massacre right here in Louisiana, where white militias murdered more than 100 black men who were defending their right to participate in democracy. Rather than protect those men, the Supreme Court used Cruikshank to gut the federal government's power to enforce the 14th and 15th Amendments. With the stroke of a pen, the court ordered the door to a century of disenfranchisement, lynching, and Jim Crow. Calais is the Cruikshank of our generation. The pattern is the same. The vocabulary is different, but the result is strikingly similar.
9: The impact of rulings in cases Odoms mentioned may best be illustrated in the voting rolls of black Americans, which fluctuated according to the laws of the day. According to the Gilder Lehrman Institute of American History, more than 700,000 black men were registered to vote in years immediately following the Civil War. Their collective strength helped elect close to 2,000 African Americans to political offices between 1865 and 1877, the years of Reconstruction. By 1870, 80% of black men were were registered to vote. But once federal troops withdrew from the South, racist Southerners began enacting Jim Crow laws, and black voter registrations decreased tremendously. Before long, as few as 1 in 10 blacks were registered to vote in some states. And the push for equity would begin all over again. Once again, taking decades to overcome, with great cost, as Senator Raphael Warnock mentions when responding to the High Court's recent ruling.
13: Let me be really clear, as the pastor of the church that Martin Luther King Jr. led, the Voting Rights Act of 1965 is the crown achievement of the civil rights movement. And it is an achievement that is consecrated in the blood, quite literally the blood of martyrs, those who stood up, like my own parishioner, John Lewis, who took a beating and was assaulted on the Edmund Pettus Bridge, Amelia Boynton, who was gassed, so many others who lost their lives fighting for this. And we should be really clear that this extreme Supreme Court sided with the opponents of that movement today. And I think we're going to see, as a result of that, at least the peril that we will see a Congress that looks less and less like America.
9: As with Reconstruction, black voter registration surged following the signing of the Voting Rights Act in 1965. Studies show at the end of that year, 250,000 new black voters had registered to vote, with registrations continuing to increase over the years. According to the ACLU, by 1990, the number of black elected officials was also increasing dramatically as Congress continued to extend the measure every 25 years. But in 2011, the signs of change began surfacing again as several states introduced cuts to early voting and placed restrictions on voter registration. More photo ID requirements were also implemented. Shortly after that, in 2013, the U.S. Supreme Court made its first ruling against the Voting Rights Act by removing a mandate of federal approval for voting changes in states with a history of voting discrimination. Notably, these changes took place at the start of the second term of President Barack Obama, the country's first and so far only black president. Mr. Obama mentioned the changes when eulogizing the late congressman and civil rights icon John Lewis several years ago in 2021.
14: But once the Supreme Court weakened the Voting Rights Act, some state legislators unleashed a flood of laws designed specifically to make voting harder, especially, by the way, state legislators where there's a lot of minority turnout and population growth. That's not necessarily a mystery or an accident. It was an attack on what John fought for. It was an attack on our democratic freedoms.
9: To many, this most recent ruling completes the gutting of the law Lewis and others fought so hard to secure. It is a law with the legacy that Bishop William Barber II of the Poor People's Campaign and Repairer of the Breach says helped weld black power of extraordinary reach, and not just for black Americans, but for all Americans.
15: Here are some things that if we had not had a diverse Congress because of the Voting Rights Act, here are things that would not have ever existed. The American Rescue Plan that put $1.9 trillion in economic relief to combat COVID would not have passed without a diverse coalition. Infrastructure, investment in jobs, 1.2 million infrastructure. When you talk about this is hurting black, white, and everybody when they want to roll back these laws, the Inflation Reduction Act would not have passed. CHIP and Science Act that put $52 billion in not only semiconductors, I know it's a little technical, but in research to make sure that our communities are not left behind would not have passed. The Affordable Care Act would not have passed. All of these things passed and many others only because of the gains of the second Reconstruction and only because we had a diverse Congress where the black congressional caucus was able to be the conscience of the nation and vote and make sure that things were done.
9: The fight is now on to maintain that political clout and power. While many black Americans may be asking how, Alana Odom says the answer, or at least part of it, is rooted in history.
12: The greatest victories of every freedom movement in this country came from people who behaved as if they already possessed the rights they were being denied. The abolitionists did not wait for Dred Scott to be overturned. They organized and they overturned it through three constitutional amendments in less than a decade. Frederick Douglass did not wait for the court to recognize his citizenship. He claimed it. He lived it. He demanded it until the country had no choice but to write it down. Fannie Lou Hamer did the same. She did not wait for the Voting Rights Act to be passed. She testified. She organized. She registered voters. And the act was passed because she made it possible not to pass it. That is the lineage we are a part of. That is what this moment requires. And I believe that we are ready for this moment.
9: The key, of course, is the understanding that that fight of the past is now before us once again. Misty, according to the Pew Research Center, there are approximately 30-plus million Black eligible voters in the U.S. in 2024, which is the most recent numbers available. It will be interesting to see how this latest ruling impacts those numbers.
16: And to add to what Attorney Odoms just said, a lot of Black leaders are urging Black Americans to vote and to vote for all races on a ballot to make sure the ballot is not rejected for any reason. You know, Andrea, it says a lot when people in a democracy have to strategize like that just to protect their vote.
9: Especially when those people in that democracy are paying the same amount of taxes as everybody else.
16: Yes. If you're just joining us, this is Black Power, a call to action, a special program dedicated to assessing the impact and implications of the recent U.S. Supreme Court ruling in the Louisiana versus Calais case. I'm Misty Jordan.
9: And I'm Andrea Coleman. The High Court ruled that race cannot be a consideration in the drawing of congressional districts. Many Black leaders say the High Court's decision could set Black political power and representation back to decades, if not centuries.
16: The decision has led several states to redraw their maps before the upcoming midterm election in November. In many instances, not all of them, Black political districts are being erased.
9: The changes could impact Black political representation on all levels of government, but especially in Congress, as we're seeing in Texas, where state leaders redrew their congressional maps last year, causing at least two Black congressional leaders to rethink their strategy for staying in Washington. Misty, who covers the Houston market, has more.
16: It was an action that's taking out one of the nation's most vocal Black congressional leaders, especially on the topic of redistricting.
17: These maps, racist. The fact that they are trying to silence Black and minority voters in a majority-minority state, racist. Pulling all of the economic engines out of certain districts, also racist. The bottom line is this is a Republican-led and racist attempt to make sure that we silence the voices of Black and brown people.
16: And another fighting to stay in Congress.
18: And what the president didn't realize is that when they cracked and they packed my home, the people that I've been representing, into this new district. It will probably be the most powerful African-American seat in the country, this district. Barbara Jordan was the first of African ancestry to represent one from the 18th congressional district. So they have the number 18. But most of it is the district that I've been representing.
16: During the redrawing of Texas congressional maps last summer, Jasmine Crockett out of Dallas and Al Green out of Houston were drawn out of their current districts and placed in another majority Black district in their respective cities. Instead of running against another sitting congressional leader, Crockett chose to run for the Senate, a statewide election in which she failed to get her party's nomination in the state primary in March. On election day, there was a moment of confusion after voters in her district reportedly were told to go to an incorrect polling place. Later that evening, while addressing supporters, Crockett blamed the mishap on Republicans.
19: So that's my news, is that we're not going to have election results tonight, in my opinion, based upon what specifically is taking place in Dallas County. Unfortunately, this is what Republicans like to do. And so they specifically targeted Dallas County, and I think we all know why.
16: Crockett will now leave Congress at the end of the year. She recently announced the founding of a political action committee focused on educating Americans about the political process. It's an indication of what she may do once she leaves office. Last week, Congressman Green spoke on the House floor regarding the recent Supreme Court ruling.
20: The Voting Rights Act was signed by Lyndon Johnson, and he did sign it in ink. But the truth be told, it was written in blood. It was written in the blood of those who crossed the Edmund Pettus Bridge on Bloody Sunday, the blood of Schroeder, Goodman, and Cheney, signed in ink but written in blood.
16: He's in a heated battle with another sitting black congressman to become the Democratic nominee for Houston's historically black 18th congressional district. Green is in a runoff with Congressman Christian Menefee. He was elected in a special election earlier this year to fill the seat, which was vacated by the death of Congressman Sylvester Turner last year. Recent polls show Menefee, who was a former Harris County attorney, leading Green by 7 percentage points as the May 26th runoff election approaches. The fate of Green and Crockett are unfortunate illustrations of their vulnerability black elected officials are facing, especially after the Supreme Court ruling, which swung the door wide open to the redrawing of maps targeting majority black districts like theirs. Andrea, like I mentioned in the piece, Congressman Green is facing quite the challenge in his race against Menefee. Green, who is 78, was first elected to Congress in 2004. He, like Crockett, has been very vocal over the years. Last year, he introduced articles of impeachment against the president, but the measure was not acted upon in a significant way.
9: Well, it will definitely be interesting to see what happens in the primary runoff on May 26th.
16: Yes, it will.
9: Well, there are several other elections involving black candidates that are worth noting. In California, Los Angeles, Mayor Karen Bass is running for re-election. A recent poll shows she is holding on to her lead heading into the state's primary on June 2nd.
16: In Illinois, former Lieutenant Governor Juliana Stratton is the Democratic candidate in the Senate race to fill the seat of Dick Durbin, who is retiring at the end of this year. Congressman Jonathan Jackson won the Democratic primary in his bid for re-election. I recently spoke with him about the Voting Rights Act. Recently on social media, you posted, "Louisiana vs. Calais is not about maps. It's about a push to silence African-American and minority voices." Can you explain that post?
1: Well, maps is simply speaking to the topography, the geography. But what can you really do once you become elected? You have the right to go onto the floor of the United States House of Representatives. You have the opportunity to vocalize and to put into written record the aspirations, the challenges, and begin to shape the minds for our community. And so without that right to vote, we're on the outside and we can't affect the legislation. Since 1789, since the Congress has been created, there have roughly been 12,580 or 90 persons to serve both as congressional people and as United States senators. There have been fewer than 100 African Americans that have ever been able to have the right to vote on the United States House floor of representatives. I am one of those persons. In 1868, the first African American that was actually elected to serve in the United States Congress, people think it's Joseph Rainey, people think it's other people. It was John Willis Menard, congressman from Louisiana. He came from Illinois, went and settled in Louisiana. He was elected. By the time he got to Washington, D.C., they would not seat him. Mm. We're dealing with the same issue today in Louisiana versus Calais in the seat of Congressman Cleo Fields, where they are denying African-Americans the opportunity for representation. How can you be heard if they won't let you speak? We have to have the right and we have to have access to the floor. Ironically, we've reached the highest number of African-American members of Congress that we've ever had. We've had tremendous growth since the enforcement and the passing of the Voting Rights Amendment. 62 House members. There are four black Republicans. None decided to seek re-election for their House. So there'll be zero black Republicans going forward. And now they're targeting 18 African-Americans that are Democrats. So this isn't just about us. This is an American democracy issue. If this goes through and we don't fight back, there won't be any Democrats that will have the gavel that will be able to chair a committee that will be able to lead legislation. So that's why it's very important that we talk about the right to vote.
16: Congressman Jackson also spent some time explaining why he believes it's important to find and mobilize the next generation of justice advocates who are willing to grab the torch and push it forward in the event the road ahead on issues like this is long. By the way, Illinois' primary took place on March 17th.
9: Well, several black Americans are also running for governor this year, including Governor Wes Moore of Maryland, who became the state's first black governor when sworn into office in January of 2023. BIN anchor Morgan Wood has more now on his bid to stay in office.
4: In Maryland, those conversations are intensifying ahead of the June 23rd primary election as Maryland Governor Wes Moore seeks re-election after a historic first term. Moore made history in 2023 as Maryland's first Black governor and at the time, the nation's only Black governor. This year, Moore and allies pushed a proposal to revisit Maryland's congressional maps amid growing national concerns over gerrymandering and Black political representation. But the measure ultimately failed in the Maryland General Assembly after lacking enough support in the state Senate, meaning Maryland will keep its current district lines. Still, voting rights advocates say the debate is far from over, arguing the way district lines are drawn directly impacts Black political power and representation in Congress. As similar battles continue nationwide, Moore's first term has unfolded against that broader backdrop. Governor Moore recently spoke exclusively with BIN anchor Andrea Coleman about the importance of voting in every election.
3: Well, because I think elections have consequences, and they have consequences up and down a ballot. And we have to remember that it's not just who the president of the United States is. It is who your governor is. It is who is in Congress. It is who your attorney general is. It is who your mayor or who your judges are. That all these people have power over your life. And let's remember, everything in your life is a policy decision, right? The air that you breathe, the water that you drink, the schools that your children attend, the type of healthcare you have or don't have, whether or not we're waging wars in your name. Like, these are all policy decisions that are being made by people who sit in these seats. And so that's why it's important that your voice is heard, because you want to be represented by people who actually reflect your values.
4: Governor Wes Moore entered office facing multi-billion dollar budget gaps, but his administration says it's working to close those deficits without raising the state's sales tax or property taxes and while protecting Maryland's rainy day fund. His team has also pushed investments in technology, film production, and small business growth, among other things.
3: You know, Maryland knows that we're not just pushing back against the Trump administration, that we're pushing forward. And, you know, if you look at the time that I've been the governor, Maryland has had the fastest drops of violent crime anywhere in the United States of America. That since I've been the governor, we've added, you know, 100,000 new jobs and over 35,000 new businesses inside of the state of Maryland. That we've made Maryland the first state in the country that has a service year option for all of our high school graduates, that we've raised the minimum wage. That we've now done $300 million of rebates because of rising energy prices to the people of Maryland. So I think the people of Maryland have seen that we are focusing on the issues that they care about, and we're actually getting big things done inside of our state.
4: For many Marylanders, affordability remains a big issue, with housing, utility, and transportation costs continuing to strain families, especially in Black communities already facing major wealth and home ownership gaps. Education and public safety have also remained central issues during his first term as debates continue over school funding, crime prevention, and economic opportunity ahead of Maryland's June 23rd primary election.
3: So 97% of the bills that I've introduced and have gotten passed as governor have been passed bipartisan with both Democrat and Republican supports. And so I'm really proud of not just the what we've gotten done, but it's the how we've gotten done, because we've gotten it done together.
4: This is Black Power, a call to action. I'm Morgan Wood on the Black Information Network.
16: Florida is another state where a Black candidate is running for governor. It's also another red state the country is watching when it comes to redistricting. How will their new maps impact Black congressmen and women? BIN managing editor Mike Stevens lets us know what's happening there. Mike?
21: You know, once again, guys, Florida finds itself at the forefront of a controversial national election. This time around, it has to do with redistricting, like other red states have done and are doing at the behest of President Trump, to have more Republican districts than Democratic ones. And like it is around the rest of the country, it could be Black voters and Black candidates who are among those in the political crosshairs. And to be clear, even where it's not a Black Democrat that's being impacted, the weakening of Democratic voting power still impacts Black voters overall, since Blacks are more often Democrats than they are Republican. Black Orlando, Florida area Congressman Maxwell Frost has spoken out about the national redistricting efforts, though under Republican Governor Ron DeSantis' approved redrawn map, his district won't be impacted enough to force him to lose it. And he tells Wesh TV he does plan to run again, but with certain concerns. He's among the Democrats who say the act of redistricting now is not lawful.
0: There's a lot of lawsuits waiting to be filed because it is obviously illegal. And if the governor really wanted, if he really thought, you know what, this is what's best for the state of Florida, he should have done what a lot of Democrats have done in other states. The Democrats run. What do? They put it on the ballot. So that way the voters can have a decision and who's going to represent them and how.
21: Now, Democrats in Florida say redrawing maps to benefit one party over another is unconstitutional, since voters approved what they call the Florida Fair District Amendments in 2010. In that legislation, which was passed by over 60% of voters statewide, there was supposed to be an end to partisan gerrymandering in legislative and congressional redistricting. It prohibits drawing districts that favor incumbents or political parties, and requires districts to be compact, contiguous, and respectful of geographic boundaries. But many Democrats say that is not how the new map appears to be drawn. More on that in a moment. Meanwhile, Black Republican Byron Donalds, currently a congressman running to be governor as Ron DeSantis leaves due to term limiting, made these comments to reporters during a recent campaign-related news conference.
2: What's been happening all around the country is that you see this battle over apportionment and how the House of Representatives, where I serve currently, is going to be managed. You have California and Virginia responding to Texas, and we've been watching all this kind of happen in Florida. And because of what now has been done in Virginia, now Florida needs to respond. And Governor DeSantis and the legislature are well within their rights and ability to redistrict Florida. Let me also add, we still believe in Florida that the last census was not done the best. If you're going to tell me that it was, I think, what, 131 residents say who were counted in New York, now meant that New York kept a congressional district that, quite frankly, should be in Florida anyway, I just don't believe that. I never will, and we'll see what happens as we move to the next census. But that being said, I think the governor and the legislature are well within their rights to redistrict the state, and I support them in this.
21: Florida's new maps are said to split up Black voters in the Tampa Bay area with a pinwheel-type design with districts shaped like veins or fingers that run through Black neighborhoods, definitely not compact like they're supposed to be. In District 20 in South Florida, there's a seat held by Black Representative Sheila Sherfillis McCormick, until last month when she resigned ahead of a vote to oust her over alleged ethics violations. She's also facing a separate criminal probe over an alleged $5 million theft of FEMA funds. But despite all the political turmoil, including redistricting, she has said she will run to get her old seat back. Black U.S. Representative Frederica Wilson, a Miami Democrat, is the incumbent in her district, and she is expected to run again for the same seat, which remains Democratic-leaning. So in summary, guys, in Florida, even though the new maps clearly benefit Republicans and seem to hurt some Black Democratic voters, there is optimism for the Democrats. Some say, in theory, it could be that in November, independent voters could decide to support Democratic candidates over Republicans, despite what the maps were intended to do. Andrea?
9: Thank you, Mike. Florida's primary is a little ways away on August 18th. In Georgia, meantime, the big question is if there will be runoff elections in the Democratic and Republican races for governor. On the Democratic side, former Atlanta Mayor Keisha Lance Bottoms has a commanding lead over six other candidates, which include four other Black candidates. Bottoms spoke with BIN a few weeks ago about why she feels the state may be ready to elect its first Black and first woman governor.
22: You know, we've seen these barriers broken. We've seen it broken in the White House with the election of Barack Obama. And I think that people are looking for strong leadership. The labels are just a part of it. Certainly, you know, there will be people who identify with me as a woman. There'll be people who identify with me as an African American. But at the end of the day, they want strong leadership. Mm. And what I know is that this is a state that's trending Democratic for many reasons, because it wasn't that long ago, at least in my lifetime, that we actually had a Democrat as the governor of the state. And we saw a wave of people, including two previous governors who flipped parties at some point before they ran. We're trending back as a Democrat state. There's a reason we've elected Senators Ossoff and Warnock. And you're right, the time is now, and that time is for strong leadership that's going to look out for people.
9: Georgia's primary is tomorrow. BIN will have election results once they become available.
5: If you're just joining us, this is Black Power, a call to action, a special program spotlighting an urgent call to political awareness and engagement following the recent Supreme Court ruling in the Louisiana versus Calais case, which forbids race from being considered in the drawing of congressional maps.
9: The ruling has led many states to consider and in some instances actually redraw their congressional maps. Tennessee is a prime example of the reaction the ruling has spurred. Within a matter of days, Republican leaders in the state redrew congressional lines, eliminating the state's only black majority district. Before the redrawing, black state representative Justin Pearson was running to represent the district that has now been redrawn. His bid for Congress now looks different as the district was splintered into three districts with a conservative lean to each.
5: It's a situation that's causing great alarm in Black America as economic opportunities and programs sensitive to cultural inclusion could fall away as Black political representation and power is intentionally eroded.
9: That's especially true in Louisiana, where the case at the heart of the Supreme Court's decision is rooted. Black Congressman Cleo Fields' district was the one contested in the case of Louisiana versus Calais. He recently spoke about the ruling when appearing on Roland Martin's Unfiltered podcast.
6: You know, states like Louisiana, we've always depended on the Voting Rights Act. We depended on Section 5, and then they gutted it in 2013. And then from there, we depended on Subsection 2 of the Voting Rights Act, and they gutted it last week. You know, black voters, particularly black voters in the southern part of our country, just don't have anything to hold on to in protecting their right, not just to vote, but their right to participate in the process.
9: Fields also criticized the halting of the primary election for U.S. House seats in the state after the ruling was announced.
6: The Supreme Court ruled that the 6th Congressional District was a racial gerrymander, but what they did not rule, they did not say that Louisiana should halt its election. People had qualified, people had already voted. The Secretary of State had sent out over 100,000 ballots, and of that 100,000 ballots, about 42,000 people had already returned those ballots. These are elderly people. These are people who live overseas in the military. It is just absolutely unconscionable, to say the least, to have a governor of any state to say that, you know, so what? You just got to go back to the polls and vote again.
5: Fields' fellow Congressman Troy Carter echoed those sentiments. Carter participated in the National Urban League virtual gathering the day after the ruling came down.
7: Our elections have already started. Mail-in ballots have been sent. Early voting begins in 2 days on Saturday morning. It would be disenfranchising and confusing to change election rules now. In Louisiana, our governor has hinted that he plans to sign an executive order to suspend elections. We know that this will have a chilling effect on our veterans who are serving currently, who have already cast their ballots, to elderly people who may literally not have another opportunity to vote because of their age and health, to people who rely on assistance and being transported to and from the ballot box. It's amazing. 60 years after the landmark passage, the Supreme Court has eviscerated the Voting Rights Act, gutting the protections that gave us the progress that generations of civil rights leaders and patriotic Americans have fought and died for. And here we are on the cusp of, or in the middle of, I should say, a horrific and unconscionable act that will undoubtedly have reverberating negative energy throughout our country.
9: Louisiana's governor did indeed halt the election of the U.S. House races in the state. Those elections will now take place November 3rd and any runoffs on December 12th. All other races will proceed as planned. BIN's Doug Davis has a more comprehensive look now at the state of the redistricting battle taking place across the country.
21: The Supreme Court ruling out of Louisiana has set off a firestorm of political reactions across the South, and the consequences are devastating for Black Americans. As we've witnessed in the past few weeks, Southern states are quickly reworking their congressional maps to favor their party, and that means if they get their way, fewer lawmakers get elected, policy priorities affecting Black communities get shifted. We're talking voting rights, criminal justice reform, environmental justice, housing discrimination, health disparities, federal investment in Black communities. And it trickles down on the local level as well to school boards, county commissions, city councils, judicial elections. And then Black folks respond by saying things like, you know, my vote doesn't matter. They're going to do what they want to do anyway. We're being pushed out of the process. This is not just voter apathy. These are direct responses to structural barriers. Now, most Black Americans agree that the Louisiana versus Cali decision set the nation back 60 years of progress and rolled back protections hard fought by our uncles, aunties, and grandparents who sacrificed their lives during the civil rights movement so we can have a say in the halls of Congress. Legal scholars are also saying the decision effectively reworks Section 2 of the Voting Rights Act. Georgia Senator African-American Raphael Warnock said this recently while speaking in Savannah, Georgia, days ago.
8: We really can't overstate how important this moment really is. The court is bringing back so-called race-neutral policies. Let me be really clear. Black and brown voters are being targeted by these gerrymanders. This notion of race-neutral is a lie on its face. We have seen so-called race-neutral policies before that completely erase the ability of Black and brown voters to be heard. Grandfather polls, grandfather clauses, literacy tests. Tell me how many jelly beans are in the jar. That's right. All of those policies were allegedly race-neutral. There's nothing new about this.
21: But it's also important to note that some southern states, even before the decision, were already challenging and changing maps. Here's a couple of examples. Back in 2022, Florida dismantled a majority Black district in the northern part of the state, held by former Black Congressman Al Lawson. And because of that redraw, he had to run in the second district and lost to Republican incumbent Neil Dunn. That was in 2023. And in Georgia, in late 2023, the Republican-led legislature redrew its congressional maps by dismantling existing minority influence districts to preserve a conservative majority. Louisiana had already been in litigation over its map, and Alabama challenged a court-ordered second Black district. So as it stands, over a handful of southern states have crafted up new lines to take away Black representation. They are Louisiana, Tennessee, Florida, Alabama, Mississippi, South Carolina, and Georgia. So about 8 to 10 seats could go to Republicans if all goes their way. So what do we do? What's the solution? Well, Black leaders from activists to advocates are fighting back. Democratic leaders led by House Minority Leader Hakeem Jeffries and members of the Congressional Black Caucus are at this very moment attacking southern states and their redistricting plans. Jeffries spoke about it during his press briefing late last week.
10: We have ongoing litigation right now in three different states, in Virginia, in Florida, which is a blatantly unconstitutional map. And by the way, even by the Republicans' own math, there's no circumstance they're netting four seats out of Florida. They know it and we know it. But that map shouldn't even go forward, and we'll see what the Florida Supreme Court does. And we still have ongoing litigation in Wisconsin. Those are the three states right now that are unresolved. And then, of course, led by the Congressional Black Caucus and our nation's civil rights groups, we're tracking what's happening in the Deep South, which is an all-out assault on Black political representation. It's disgusting. And Republicans are doing it openly, in plain sight, targeting African-American communities. This is who they are, people. So what I am saying is we're winning control of the House of Representatives. That's the reality of the situation.
21: And Democrats are kicking off an aggressive counteroffense to Republican redistricting gains. Here's again House Minority Leader Hakeem Jeffries reminding Americans that
10: the reason why they're in complete and total panic mode is because they started this Congress with a narrow majority, only three seats up, narrowest majority of any party since the Great Depression. And the Republicans know exactly what happened during the first Trump midterm election. They lost 40 seats. By our count at this point, Republicans have already targeted 6 congressional districts represented by African Americans. Their behavior speaks for itself. They are engineering, as a result of an unprecedented Supreme Court decision, a return to Jim Crow-like segregation tactics in the Deep South. And if they could spread this cancer and poison across America, they would do that as well. We're not going to allow it, and we're going to forcefully push back against what's happening in the Deep South.
11: And now Democrats are targeting a new set of states for their own mid-decade redistricting. Party leaders have confirmed that they are focusing on New York, Colorado, Maryland, Oregon, Illinois, and now New Jersey. You know, most of these states hold a majority and have enough legislative muscle to redraw congressional map lines before the 2030 census. And at the same time, the Democratic Legislative Campaign Committee is pouring resources into Pennsylvania, Wisconsin, and Minnesota, hoping to flip the state legislators and unlock future redistricting authority. So, for instance, in New York, the Democratic-controlled legislature can override advisory proposals and pass its own maps. In Oregon, redistricting is handled entirely through regular legislation by the Democratic majority. Now, in Pennsylvania, the legislature is split. Democrats run the House, Republicans own the Senate, so this makes it a pretty high-stakes battleground. In Wisconsin, maps are passed through the legislature, but a move could end up in court due to partisan gridlock. In Maryland, Democratic leaders are debating an amendment to call for a more aggressive congressional map. And we know what happened in Virginia. Then there's a third group of states that require supermajority votes to pass new maps. So in Colorado, a 2/3 vote is needed to bypass its independent commission. In Connecticut, a 2/3 vote is required in both chambers. And in Ohio, a 3/5 vote is required, including at least half of the minority party. So there are some hurdles ahead. Now on to Tennessee, where the state has torn apart Memphis's majority black district into 3 separate Republican-leaning districts, literally murdering the state's only Democratic-held seat in the U.S. House of Representatives. Chaos broke out during a special session as a Republican supermajority. Air horns and noisemakers went off. Black Democratic lawmakers formed a human chain. State Representative African-American Justin Jones burned a printout of the Confederate flag inside the state house as protesters shouted this. There were physical confrontations and state troopers made some arrests when they tried to break up a group of protesters opposing the map. But it's going to take a lot more than protests and flag burning to move this needle. The Congressional Black Caucus is urging lawmakers to pass the John Lewis Voting Rights Act. But with Republicans in control of the House and Senate, those calls are pretty much falling on deaf ears. And when Virginia's Supreme Court ruled against a voter-approved measure to redraw state lines in favor of Democrats, Virginia Representative African-American Jennifer McClellan told the BIA, "Our power lies in our vote.
13: Turn your anger into action. It is time for us to mobilize to ensure that our voices are heard this November. And while President Trump and Republicans are trying to make that harder, we can't get up the fight. Nothing beats good old-fashioned organizing and mobilizing. We know how to run elections. And you know, I think back to my great-grandfather who had to take a literacy test and find 3 white men to vouch for his character to register to vote, my dad and my grandfather who had to pay poll taxes. Whatever obstacles were put in their way, they fought to vote. And we just need to remind people today, it doesn't matter what obstacles they put in our way, how they try to rig the map. We know that they can't win on the merits of their ideas. We just need to talk to the American people, get our folks out to vote, and help them understand between this decision and the Calais decision, the stakes for the midterms just got higher."
11: The NAACP and other civil rights organizations have launched coordinated multi-state voter mobilization rallies and grassroots voter registration drives in heavily black concentrated communities in Alabama, Mississippi, Louisiana, Missouri, and other states. I spoke with Cliff Albright, co-founder of Black Voters Matter, about what black voters need to do right now.
14: It starts with, you know, checking your own voter registration status, right? Even if you've been voting for 20 years, 30 years, right? Because we've seen it time and time again, especially in some of these states that do these huge voter purges. I mean, we're talking about hundreds of thousands of voters. Georgia just did one last year that was close to 500,000 voters that were on the list to be purged, right? Yeah. So it starts with checking your registration, you know, reminding those around you, friends and family. You know, we got this thing we call the Five Friends Pledge, where everybody we touch, we want them to spread the word to five friends or family, right? Because if I tell five people and then each one of them tell five people and then they spread it to five people, that's how we build an army, right? And so that's one way of doing it, right? And of course, another way is simply get connected to an organization. You know, Kwame Ture, Stokely Carmichael used to always talk about organize, organize, organize, right? Get connected to an organization. It doesn't have to be Black Voters Matter, although I can certainly tell you how to find us on our socials and our website and all of that, Black Voters MTR, Black Voters MTR on all social media platforms. But it doesn't have to be us. Get connected to somebody else. Get connected to NAACP. Get connected to Working Families Party. Get connected to Fair Fight. Get connected to any number or at the local level, right? You know, get connected to an organization where you can get reliable information and where you can get other ways that you can get involved. Not everybody needs to be the spokesperson. Not everybody needs to be doing a radio interview, right? Some people need to do the graphics. Some people need to prepare the food that's going to be at the community meeting, right? So there's lots of things for everybody.
11: So at the end of the day, it's pretty clear. The Supreme Court decision has opened the door for mid-cycle map changes nationwide. And yes, Black America, we are not standing by idle. The struggle is real. But it's also a reminder that the fight for fair representation is a never-ending story. We fought against being enslaved with revolts. We were the driving force for winning the Civil War, despite Reconstruction promises that never came to light. We survived the Black Code, segregation, Jim Crow laws, and the like. We are still here, thriving while surviving. And this latest battle for civil rights is once again challenging our resilient nature. This redistricting shift is moving fast, and behind closed doors, the Black power structure is working around the clock to make sure that the gains our ancestors fought so hard for will remain in place. So in the words of our great poet Maya Angelou, you may trod me in the very dirt, but still, like dust, I will rise. I'm Doug Davis on the Black Information Network. Back to you guys.
16: We thank Doug for that report and look forward to speaking with him in this next segment as we try to sort through the meaning of all of this. If you're just tuning in, you're listening to Black Power, Call to Action. I'm Andrea Coleman.
12: And I'm Misty Jordan. Over the past several minutes, we have tried to explain the depth and reach of the recent Supreme Court ruling of how it could impact this year's midterm election.
16: Many Black leaders are saying it's a critical time for all Black Americans to make sure they are registered to vote and to vote in all elections and on all races on each ballot. The threat of diluting the Black vote even more apparently is real and serious.
12: Earlier, Bishop William Barber listed how many ways political power impacts our lives economically, the programs and assistance that legislators create and make available to the Black community and others is directly tied to the people elected to those offices.
16: If legislators are not sensitive to the Black community, chances are it could be overlooked even though Black Americans pay taxes like all other Americans. Yet our stake in the government's actions can be limited by the stroke of a pen or a decision by a panel of nine. Well, in this instance, six as three justices dissented.
12: So what are people saying and how are leaders advising us to move forward? To explore those questions and a few more, we welcome three additional BIN team members to the program to talk it out.
16: Please welcome Doug Davis, Mike Stevens, and Amber Payton. Doug is on the West Coast, Mike in Florida, and Amber in Virginia, where the state Supreme Court there just struck down the vote of the people to redraw congressional districts, possibly giving Democrats several additional seats.
12: So, Amber, what are people saying about the move, especially those Black residents in Virginia? Are they disheartened?
15: They are. You know, the one thing that I'm hearing a lot of is for the first time, our vote did not count. And it was tossed away as if we did not get up, go out, and actually make our voices heard. And it's pretty obvious that had we voted another way, the way that we were expected to vote, we would not be having this fight. But even the Black leaders here, House Speaker Don Scott, he even says 3 million people voted in a free and a fair election. The decision was given to the voters where it belongs. The voters spoke loud and clear and they voted yes because they wanted to fight back. And instead, we're having to fight a little bit harder, like Attorney General Jay Jones. He is now asking the Supreme Court for an emergency stay to halt the Supreme Court's ruling while they prepare for a full appeal. So it's just very disheartening all around in Virginia.
9: what's going on there in Florida? Because you guys also have had a congressional map or redistricting plan that has been successful and is actually being implemented through the governor's leadership.
17: Yeah, this is a state where, boy, it always seems to come into play, something with the politics. It's a red state, but there are a lot of Democratic voters as well. And Republican Governor DeSantis has been accused of many things over the years as it pertains to black people. And if you remember a few years ago, the NAACP was even advising black people not to come to Florida because of the treatment. And this seems to be another example of that sort of concern, adding to the fact that, you know, President Trump is a resident here and the governor is trying to perhaps secure his position, maybe running for president, or certainly trying to get the president, Donald Trump's support. So all these things have political overtones. And it is very clear that this redistricting is a problem.
16: Mm. Doug, let's head out to the West Coast. Can you tell us what's happening in your area?
18: Yeah, well, I'll say that, you know, even though people think that California is insulated, you know, from this whole redrawing map issue because, you know, the Supreme Court, you know, had already made a decision from an appeal from Republicans challenging their, you know, redrawn maps that benefit Democrats. But actually, despite that ruling, there could still be a challenge. They

0: it likely won't happen. They're crossing their fingers.
1: How do you feel Black Americans in your various or respective communities are feeling about the tone and tenor of America right now?
2: Exhausted is the word that comes to mind. You know, a bit fatigued even. But also, Black Virginians, at least, they're paying attention now. And thanks to, you know, the NAACP, they are mobilizing again. Again, they were discouraged. It is discouraging. And it is exhausting. We already have so many other fights up against us, right? Now we have to fight for our own voice to matter. So a lot of fatigue, a lot of frustration, a lot of exhaustion. And the outrage is, it's justified. You know, there's the baseline fury at the court with Attorney General Jay Jones. You know, he's saying this silences the voices of the millions of Virginians who cast their ballots in every corner of the Commonwealth of Virginia. And that sentiment is widely shared right now.
3: Amber, I have a question, too. Just to, you talked about how in the primaries people feel discouraged. And so how do you get people to feel the energy to then feel motivated to go and vote in November if they feel so kind of knocked down and the wind knocked out of them now?
2: That is where and why I give so much credit to Virginia's NAACP, to be specific, because they are so active in our community right now to uplift us, to remind us that your vote really does count. And this is a fight that we have been fighting for decades, but we're not giving up. And so I do appreciate how visible they've become in the community. They were already very visible in our in Virginia prior to this redistricting battle, but even more so now. And they are re-encouraging voters and Black Virginians. And so when I say that they are, there's an event every weekend, every Saturday to mobilize Virginians and Black Virginians and voters, that's what's doing it for me. If we didn't have the NAACP right now, to be honest with you, I don't know what would encourage them. So it's nice to know that we have someone fighting for us and with us and keeping us uplifted along the way.
0: I just want to add, too, to that, the social media aspect.
2: Yes.
0: You know, back in the day, you know, and I'm not saying that the Black church isn't, you know, as involved as, you know, well, let me rephrase that. You know, the Black church is making comments, but right now, you know, the preaching is happening on social media. And depending on your algorithm, if you're locked in, like most of us are every day, we take some time out to scroll, sometimes more than others. We're being energized by, you know, videos and commentary from social journalists and, you know, people taking footage of, you know, like, let's say what happened in Tennessee, you know, at that redistricting hearing when all HELL broke loose. You know, I think that's helping to galvanize even younger voters to get more involved. And so when you see efforts outside of social media, when you see the NAACP and Black Voters Matter and other organizations doing their thing, and then bam, you hop on social media and you see the fight, I think it's really energizing us to be more involved despite, you know, the historic, you know, nature of voting that we've always dealt with in this country. So I won't say that. But I think, you know, out here in California, again, small Black population, but everyone that I know out here and that I've met, they're really concerned and they're involved. They're very willing to get out there and cast that ballot in November.
4: You know, I was just talking to my adult kids the other day, trying to help them put some of this in perspective. We're all watching what is happening together. And it seems like historically, from Reconstruction to Black communities, you know, starting to build wealth through entrepreneurship, that something always comes up to tear our community down. Think about days with the Tulsa Race Massacre. And actually, there were several race massacres over the years when Black people started to improve their conditions and there was jealousy from white mobs that ended up killing, burning down businesses. Memphis had one. Louisiana had one. This is like starting from the 1800s. Wilmington, North Carolina. There is one in East St. Louis. There was the Red Summer in 1919 where 25 cities had white supremacist attacks, including Chicago, D.C., and others. And at the moment, the attacks on us may not be violent, but they're still real, taking away voting power. And I'm not sure if the reasons for it is the same, where it's like jealousy or they're thinking that Black people are getting ahead.

0: But every time this happens, it sets us back and we have to start over again.
1: Yeah, that's very good. Last question here. As Black journalists, what concerns you most about the future of Black political representation and where we are in this country? Amber, let's start with you.
2: So I would say my concern is that if we don't continue to tell these stories accurately and urgently, then the narrative gets controlled by people who benefit from our silence. And so we just have to make sure that we continue to do our part.
1: Yeah, very well said. Doug?
3: Yeah, that was very well said. It's hard to come back off for that one. But yeah, I mean, my concerns about the future of Black political power from a journalistic standpoint, yeah, we won't be able to tell, you know, the stories. We won't be able to report what our Black leaders are doing in Congress, you know, from grassroots efforts in their communities to, you know, the Capitol Hill. So, like she said, our voices will literally be silenced because of this.
1: Mike, your thoughts?
4: Well, just a quick thumbnail sketch on this. I believe that's why the Black Information Network exists. We are telling stories from a Black perspective, and I think we have to keep on doing it. We're giving access to Black political leaders, Black community activists, Black pastors, Black people, telling their side of the story, letting their voice be heard. And as journalists, I think we really have to keep on doing that, especially here on the BIN.
1: We thank Amber, Mike, and Doug for their input. Since this discussion took place, the U.S. Supreme Court has rejected Virginia Democrats' effort to revive a congressional map that would have increased their party's number of congressional seats.
5: And we thank you for joining us for this special feature spotlighting the impact and implications of the Supreme Court ruling in the case of Louisiana v. Calais.
1: We hope this program, Black Power, a Call to Action, has been helpful to you. As the midterm primary season continues, please remember to register to vote and then to vote. The National Urban League says you can check your voter registration at www.reclaimmyvote.org.
5: And stay tuned to the Black Information Network for the latest developments and results this election season as Black candidates are running for positions in several states.
1: And be sure to follow us on our socials. 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
5: 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I'm Misty Jordan.
1: And I'm Andrea Coleman. This has been Black Power, a Call to Action on the Black Information Network, home of Black News First.
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1: BIN News This Hour, I'm Andrea Coleman with a look at some of the day's top stories. Coming up, health officials are confirming an American has been diagnosed with Ebola. The president looks to repay some of his supporters using taxpayer dollars. This, as a report shows, more Black Americans are going hungry. But first, here's BIN News Now.
10: Police say three adults were killed and two teenage suspects are dead after a shooting at the Islamic Center of San Diego. San Diego Police Chief Scott Wall says the 17 and 19-year-old suspects appear to have died from self-inflicted gunshot wounds.
11: Our two suspects that are deceased. We have three victims at the Islamic Center. All three are adults.
10: The FBI is investigating, and officials say there is no ongoing threat. Black Martinsville, Virginia Mayor Elsie Jones will remain on city council after a circuit court judge dismissed a recall petition against him on Friday. The judge ruled the group behind the effort did not collect enough signatures. And Washington, D.C.'s top federal prosecutor is promising a tougher response to teen takeovers. U.S. Attorney Jeanine Pirro says she plans to hold parents responsible when their children disrupt neighborhoods or commit crimes. Pirro credited Black D.C. Mayor Muriel Bowser for creating the city's emergency youth curfew, but criticized the D.C. Council for not extending it. I'm Amber Payton with BIN News Now. Back to you, Andrea.
1: Thank you, Amber. An American Christian missionary doctor reportedly has been diagnosed with the Ebola virus. According to CNN, the doctor, whose name has not been released, worked in the Democratic Republic of Congo. This as the World Health Organization is declaring an Ebola outbreak in Uganda and the DRC a public health emergency of international concern. Hundreds of people have been infected with Ebola, with more than 100 suspected deaths. Dr. Kavita Patel, a medical contributor to NBC News, profiles the virus.
12: The spread of Ebola is primarily person to person with contact of fluids, body fluids, secretions, saliva, etc. It does come with a high mortality rate, a high transmission rate.
1: There are multiple reports that at least six Americans have been exposed in the DRC, but so far the Centers for Disease Control and Prevention has not confirmed that. The CDC says it is deploying resources to the two African countries, including surveillance, contact tracing, and lab testing. Well, as President Trump dropped his $10 billion lawsuit against the IRS today, there's word the Justice Department has created a $1.7 billion fund to pay supporters of the president who claim they were unfairly targeted by the Biden administration. CNN is reporting the fund will allow the Trump administration to pay his supporters from a government agency he controls and is funded using taxpayer money. And there reportedly would be few restrictions on who can submit a claim to the fund. Since returning to the White House, the president has claimed some of his supporters were unfairly targeted by the justice system. This includes nearly 1,600 people who were charged in connection to the January 6th riot at the Capitol in 2021. A new report on food insecurity in America shows more Black Americans are going hungry this year following cuts and changes to SNAP benefits ushered in by the passage of President Trump's Big Beautiful Bill. The measure cuts some $187 billion from the SNAP program and implemented new requirements and changes, making it harder for some people and families to qualify for assistance. Jasmine Crow, founder of a food redistribution company in Atlanta, says assumptions about people who don't have enough to eat are often wrong.
13: We are in a place where rent is high and groceries are high, and people that are working full time are still struggling to make ends meet. And so I think that's a big thing I always like to dispel, is that this is not the people that are sitting on the couch doing nothing, you know, that are getting food stamps. That's not what this is about. This is people that are working every single day or that work their entire lives. And now, because of the cost of goods being so high, they're just simply struggling.
1: According to Warden Black, 4 million people have already lost SNAP benefits since the bill was signed into law. Hunger prevention advocates reportedly predict 1 million people age 55 and older are at risk of losing their benefits, and more Black families are expected to fall off the rolls in the future. This is BIN News This Hour. Be sure to follow us wherever you get your podcast. I'm Andrea Coleman on the Black Information Network, home of Black News First.
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14: This is Wesson Tishome with another essential Black film. What started as a suggestion from Maya Angelou to the government of Ghana ended with an Independence Day concert on March 6, 1971. Featuring Wilson Pickett, Ike and Tina Turner, Les McCann and Eddie Harris, the Staple Singers, Santana featuring Willie Bobo, Roberta Flack, and the voices of East Harlem, the movie Soul to Soul not only captures performances from these iconic artists, their personal journey connecting to their roots, ancestral homeland, and history.
15: People get offended by talking about going back home and all that, but in a way, I really feel a deeper inside. 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
16: 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Their spirits are still here.
14: Soul to Soul captures artist and audience united by a history of oppression and the music used to overcome it, making it another essential Black film. I'm Wesson Tishome for the Black Information Network.
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17: I'm Kevin Brown on your home for Black News First, the Black Information Network. Residents in Memphis, Tennessee are determined to reverse the trend of seasonal crime. As the weather gets warmer, there's a yearly spike in violence. Grassroots community members believe it will take more than police resources to solve the problem. Terrell Monger, Black founder of Start With Me in Parkway Village, told Fox 13 when the community works together, it can make a difference.
18: Where my church is, Parkway Village, which is among the highest in violent crimes in the city, there's a gas station right down the street from my church. You saw all kind of guys hanging out. They found dead bodies behind the dumpsters and all of that. I can tell you, since the task force has been heavy in our community, that gas station is not as populated by what it was populated with.
17: A new education scorecard focused on reading scores of students in grades 3-8 in Florida shows there's a learning recession in the state. The biggest fall in scores has happened in Florida, according to researchers at Stanford and Harvard. Black school board member Dr. Steve Gallen was asked about what parents should think about this report.
19: Our parents are very confident in the work we're doing, but we do need to look at this report as an opportunity to improve, and I hope that that's done at the state level as well.
17: Six South Florida is reporting lower reading scores is a nationwide trend and named several reasons for the decline, like too much smartphone use and the impact of social media. Black Broward School Superintendent Dr. Howard Hepburn was asked if more paper and pencil should be used in the classroom.
20: I see a mix of both, so it's a fine balance, but I know one thing, we have to continue to innovate as school districts, and we have to continue to evolve because society is evolving around us and the demands are different than they were 10 years ago.
17: I'm Kevin Brown on your home for Black News First, the Black Information Network. Now let's check your local news.
21: The governor of South Carolina called back state lawmakers back in session to discuss Republican redistricting ahead of the midterms. Governor Henry McMaster said he signed an executive order calling the General Assembly back into session late last week. The Republican-led state is expected to redraw its congressional map to eliminate its only Democratic Black majority district held by Representative James Clyburn, a Black man. Any redistricting efforts would then advance to the South Carolina Senate. The move comes after President Trump called on South Carolina Republicans to, quote, get it done. The Charlotte community is helping out an organization that supports Gold Star families and injured veterans. Hundreds of people showed up to climb the stairs for the Tunnels to Towers Foundation at Bank of America Stadium on Sunday morning. This year's event collected funds to help pay off the mortgages of four families affected directly by the deadly East Charlotte fire from 2 years ago. WCNC spoke to one of the widows.
22: I have bills to pay. I have things to take care of. And his thing is, we need you focusing on your grief and the tragedy, such a traumatic situation.
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25: Remember how the 14-year-old version of yourself felt? 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Dear Young Rocker, you live in a different time. 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You're living through it now. 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
26: Cell phones have been an integral part of connecting our modern world. But did you know a Black nuclear engineer pioneered the technology for them? Henry Thomas Sampson was born in 1934 in Jackson, Mississippi. He earned his bachelor's degree in chemical engineering from Purdue University in 1956, followed by his master's degree from UCLA in 1961 and his PhD shortly after. In 1971, Henry Sampson created the Gamma Electric Cell. It's a device which produced long-lasting power to satellites. Sampson's innovation caught the attention of the Motorola Company, which then placed his patented technology into their telephones. This eventually led to the very first telephone calls being made using cell phones. Henry Sampson passed on June 4th, 2015. His genius and Black excellence helped create the globally connected world we share today. This is Tammy Eswick for the Black Information Network.
27: 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I'm Mike Strautmanis, and my history lives here.
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10: Here's what's trending this hour. An active shooting event at the Islamic Center of San Diego has left 5 people dead. San Diego Police Chief Scott Wall says 2 suspects and 3 adult victims died during the shooting at the center, which also has a pre-K through 3rd grade Islamic school. Mandatory evacuations are underway in Southern California due to a fast-moving brush fire. And President Trump says a planned military attack against Iran that was set for Tuesday has been held off. I'm Amber Payton, and that's what's trending.
6: Sports on the Black Information Network.
28: Tony out of the corner, and there's that 3. No hesitation.
29: The NBA Playoffs Conference Finals are set. In the East, Jalen Brunson and the Knicks will take on the Cleveland Cavaliers. And in the Western Conference Finals, 2-time MVP Shai Gilgeous-Alexander and the Oklahoma City Thunder will take on the San Antonio Spurs. Spurs advanced after taking down the Minnesota Timberwolves over the weekend. Spurs head coach Mitch Johnson.
30: I understand the general expectations of what we were supposed to in October aren't necessarily aligned with where we're at right now, but we never talked about what we were going to be or what we were going to do. We just knew that we had a lot of potential and we were going to try to be the best team we can be.
28: Little hole here to the right side, first down and then some. Jeremiah Love, touchdown Notre Dame.
1: ACC wants to double the college football playoff field. That's according to Commissioner Jim Phillips, who says a 24-team expansion is supported by a majority of the league's coaches and athletic directors. The Big Ten initially proposed that model, but SEC officials feel the move from 12 to 16 is more appropriate. Get your sports at 14 and 44 past each and every hour. I'm Ray Harris on the Black Information Network.
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3: Michael is back on top at the box office. The Michael Jackson biopic earned more than $26 million in its fourth weekend, jumping from third place to first nationwide. The Devil Wears Prada 2 came in second with $18 million in its third weekend, while Obsession debuted in third with more than $16 million. Rounding out the top five were Mortal Kombat 2 and The Sheep Detectives. This comes as Michael Jackson's music is also seeing a major comeback. His legendary 1982 album Thriller has returned to number one on Billboard's top R&B hip-hop albums chart for the first time in four decades. Industry analysts say renewed interest tied to the success of the Michael film helped drive a major spike in streams and album sales. Elsewhere in entertainment, rapper Young Miami is giving back to her community in a big way. The Florida rapper hosted a free gas giveaway in Miami Gardens at a Murphy USA station, helping more than 250 people fill up their tanks. She also surprised 25 mothers with $200 Walmart shopping sprees. Young Miami says, as a mother herself, giving back to families in need is personal to her. With the latest in entertainment, I'm Morgan Wood on the Black Information Network.
4: I'm Bill Black with another Bet You Didn't Know music fact. All right, class, today let's talk about the song that got away. So this is New Edition. You know, Ronnie, Bobby, Ricky, Mike, Johnny, Ralph. And they've given us hits throughout the years like If It Isn't Love, Candy Girl, and Can You Stand the Rain. Then there was the song that was written with New Edition in mind, but kind of got away. Let me explain. Let's take it back to 1985 and the movie Crush Groove, starring Blair Underwood, Sheila E., and a slew of rappers like LL Cool J, Run DMC, The Fat Boys, and even New Edition was in the movie. Producers Jimmy Jam and Terry Lewis were asked to write a ballad for the love scene of the movie. But due to contract negotiations, New Edition's label would not allow them to record the song for the soundtrack. The song instead went to the Force MDs. The song, Tender Love. I'm Bill Black with another Bet You Didn't Know music fact on the Black Information Network.
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6: I'm Esther Dillard on your home for 24/7 news, the Black Information Network. Here are your top stories. A Black Louisville, Kentucky mom of an autistic child is demanding cameras be placed in school classrooms after capturing disturbing video on a hidden camera in her son's locks. Just ahead of summer season, Memphis leaders are calling for strategy to stop future shooting incidents. And hundreds come out to support the All Roads Lead to the South National Day of Action for Voting Rights in Selma, Alabama over the weekend. Supporters from across the country came together, marching across the Edmund Pettus Bridge more than 60 years after Bloody Sunday. The focus was educating and encouraging residents to vote despite the SCOTUS decision that essentially gutted the Voting Rights Act.
7: You have to be willing, Brother Hakeem, to hold the chamber hostage to say nothing moves until we pass the Voting Rights Act, the John Lewis Voting Rights Act. And Democrats have not been willing to burn it down ever.
6: Former Missouri State Representative Don Calloway told MS Now, if Americans make it possible for Democrats to win the U.S. House during midterm elections, he wants House Leader Hakeem Jeffries to take action. Meanwhile, in Virginia, a Black former assistant principal at Richneck Elementary School in Newport News is pleading not guilty to criminal charges in a shooting case. WTKR reports Ebony Parker faces 8 felony counts of child neglect after a 6-year-old student shot his teacher, Abby Zwerner, in 2023. Each of the charges are connected directly to 8 bullets in the gun during the attack. Prosecutors allege Parker failed to take action before the shooting occurred, and it's shock and outrage among Black residents in Palmetto, Florida, after someone vandalized 17 graves at a historic Black cemetery. Atlanta News First reports vandals knocked down headstones and spray-painted the names of Trump and DeSantis in red letters on tombs in the old Memphis cemetery. Joseph Roberts says he has several family members buried there.
8: It takes a real sick individual to come out here in this graveyard and break open people's graves and spray paint on graves. What do you get out of vandalizing someone's grave? These are people's loved ones. Truly disrespectful.
6: Officials are still looking for whoever is responsible. No arrests have been made. $1.7 billion, that's how much the Justice Department says it'll set aside to pay Trump allies who claim they were wrongly targeted during the Biden years. The fund also settles President Trump's lawsuit against the IRS over his leaked tax returns. Democrats are already pushing back, calling the deal an unconstitutional use of taxpayer money. And finally, if you've bought items on Amazon lately, listen up. Amazon is facing a new class action suit filed in Seattle. It basically alleges the tech company collected hundreds of millions of dollars in unlawful tariff costs by raising prices on imported goods for customers. Then when the U.S. Supreme Court ruled that Trump lacked the authority to impose certain tariffs, it didn't give the money back. I'm Esther Dillard on your home for Black News First, the Black Information Network.
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3: If you drive for Uber or Lyft in California, there's a major change unfolding that could impact your pay and your productions on the job. Rideshare drivers are now one step closer to forming a union the companies would legally have to recognize. A new group called the California Gig Workers Union says it has collected enough support from drivers and is asking the state to officially verify it. If approved, Uber and Lyft would be required to negotiate with drivers over pay, benefits, and working conditions. And this matters because a lot of drivers, especially Black and brown workers, use gig apps as full-time income or side hustle money. They say they're frustrated with low pay, sudden deviations, and having little control over how the apps treat them. Uber and Lyft have spent years fighting to keep drivers classified as independent contractors instead of employees, which means fewer protections with no traditional union rights under federal law. With Money News at 24 and 54 minutes past each hour, I'm Mimi Brown on your home for Black.

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2: A white Fox News host, Jesse Waters, is drawing heavy criticism after saying on air that blacks should have more children if they want stronger representation in Congress. He says blacks for 150 years have only represented 10 to 15% of the American population. He goes on to say if they want to have more seats, they got to get in between the sheets. His comments came during a discussion about Republican-led redistricting efforts that are eliminating black majority districts across several states.
3: The family of a 14-year-old boy who was gunned down in Northwest Indiana are seeking justice.
4: Devin Porter was shot and killed on Friday afternoon inside of a Michigan City home. His sister says he ran into her room after he was shot.
5: He was still trying to gasp for air, but his eyes was gone, on the back of his head. By the time they came, he was gone.
4: Porter, who was a freshman at Michigan City High School, was taken to a hospital where he was pronounced dead. No one is in custody. I'm Perry Williams.
3: Four Navy pilots are lucky to be alive after two military fighter jets collided during an air show in Idaho. Disturbing video shows the jets spinning toward the ground and then crashing. But miraculously, all four pilots were able to eject.
6: That is a miracle when particularly jet airplanes come together. It's usually not a very good outcome. So that's a good outcome.
3: That's Embry-Riddle Aeronautical University Professor Cary Grant. The air show was being held near the Mountain Home Air Force Base, about 50 miles outside of Boise.
2: And finally, a black Florida pastor returned to the pulpit over the weekend after spending 10 months in jail for stealing a man's home. Prosecutors say Pastor Carl Johnson targeted a vulnerable homeowner and illegally took control of his property. The pastor of New Beginning Missionary Baptist Church now owes $180,000 in restitution and must spend the next 15 years on probation. His return was met with mixed reactions from the community. I'm Nicole Deal, along with Mike Moore, on your home for Black News First, the Black Information Network. Your Washington Roundup is next.
7: President Trump is warning Iran that time is of the essence when it comes to making a peace deal. In a Truth Social post recently, Trump renewed his threats against Iran. He told Iran to get moving fast or there won't be anything left of them. This comes as there appears to have been little progress in talks between Iran and the U.S. An Iranian foreign ministry spokesperson said Tehran has responded to the latest U.S. proposal. Elsewhere, the president is considering building a permanent helipad at the White House. That's according to multiple reports. The permanent helipad would be used for the new Marine One helicopter. The latest version of the president's helicopter reportedly is more likely to burn grass than the previous one. This would be the latest renovation to the White House grounds, spearheaded by Trump with other projects, including building a ballroom and overhauling the Rose Garden. That's your Washington Roundup. I'm Morgan Wood, your White House correspondent on the Black Information Network, your home for Black News First.
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9: I'm Bill Black with another Bet You Didn't Know music fact. So I just got through reading Mariah Carey's book, The Meaning of Mariah Carey. And in it, she talks about her and Derek Jeter had a brief fling from 97 to 1998 towards the end of her marriage to Tommy Mottola. She also revealed that Derek was the inspiration for this song.

0: Black with another Bet You Didn't Know music fact on the Black Information Network.
1: I'm Amber Payton with BIN News Now. The North Carolina NAACP is defending Charlotte Mecklenburg NAACP President Corinne Mack after she argued Charlotte's interim mayor should be Black following Mayor Vi Lau's resignation. Mack says Black representation is under attack nationwide and warned voters may hold city council accountable if it chooses a non-Black interim mayor. The trial is beginning for former Richneck Elementary School assistant principal Dr. Ebony Parker in Newport News, Virginia. Parker, who was Black, is accused of negligence after a first grader brought a gun to school and shot his teacher, Abigail Zwerner, 3 years ago. And a realtors group is apologizing after circulating door hangers endorsing Black D.C. mayoral candidate Kenya McDuffie with misleading labor group endorsements. Several unions criticized the use of their logo, saying they had not endorsed him or that the claim was misleading. The group says it destroyed the incorrect door hangers and will distribute updated versions. Get BIN News Now on demand 24/7 on the iHeartRadio app.
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3: We're not going.
2: Fired up and ready to go, thousands came out to the All Roads Lead to the South rally for voting rights. One of the many Black lawmakers who made his way south is New Jersey Senator Cory Booker. We chatted over the weekend while he was on the ground. Senator Booker, welcome back to the Black Information Network.
4: It is so good to be on with you. Thank you.
2: Where are you and what's your game plan?
4: I'm in Montgomery right now, and we have a great turnout here. And what we're really saying is that this sacred civic soil that we're on right here, where people sacrificed here from Selma to Montgomery to Birmingham, we know that Alabama, along with Louisiana and Tennessee and so many of our great southern states, that there are people who sacrificed so much for the democracy that we enjoy. And so now it's our turn. The Supreme Court has done it again. They did it in Plessy versus Ferguson. They did it in Dred Scott. They did it in Korematsu. But now in our generation, they're doing something to deny and to take away rights from people. And we have to respond just like they did in other generations, mobilize and organize. And I will never forget, as a descendant of slaves, I will never forget that the privileges I enjoy were paid for by the blood, sweat, and tears of our ancestors. And the way you pay that back is by doing the work in your generation to secure and advance our freedoms.
2: I know you've been on the ground just a few hours. What are you hearing from the people there?
4: Determination. I'm hearing a group of people who, on a hot day that feels like 90 degrees and the sun's shining and beating, that they count it not robbery to come out and stand up for freedom, for fair elections, for fair maps. I see a whole chorus of people starting to form. I see the makings of a movement. And so there's a lot of work to do, but I'm really encouraged by what I'm seeing here in Montgomery.
2: Senator Booker tells me people have to turn out, even those who haven't voted in years, because he says their lives are not getting better. Their lives are getting worse.
4: People have now seen Donald Trump's leadership for over a year and a half. And the question is, are they better off than they were a year and a half ago? Well, look at the gas prices. Look at your cost of food. And on top of that, we see our tax dollars going to insane things, from a war overseas that he said it would keep us out, that's costing us tens of billions of dollars, to things like ballrooms. When you don't vote, you surrender that vote to the very things that you are getting cynical about. But when you do, when you take the power into your hands, well, change happens, because at the end of the day, the power of the people is greater than the people in power.
2: Senator Cory Booker on the ground with the people. Thank you for joining in.
4: Thank you so much. Take care now.
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7: In 1983, while serving as the commanding deputy general at Fort Leavenworth, Kansas, General Colin Powell came across two small alleys dedicated to the Buffalo Soldiers. Realizing the Buffalo Soldiers deserved more recognition for their contributions to American military history, General Powell launched a campaign to get the All-Black Army Regiment properly honored. Through his support and the fundraising efforts of historian Carlton Philpott, a monument honoring the Buffalo Soldiers was officially erected on July 25, 1992. Texas sculptor Eddie Dixon constructed the monument, which shows a lone black soldier on horseback. Colin Powell, the highest-ranking black military officer during his time of service, went on to become the first black Secretary of State. He is credited with being one of the first political figures to acknowledge America's all-black Buffalo Soldiers Regiment. And that's a fact. This is Wesson Tishome for the Black Information Network.
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8: I'm Kevin Brown on your home for Black News First, the Black Information Network. Commuters are dealing with a headache as they try to figure out a way to get to New York City with the Long Island Railroad workers on strike. Emily is a nurse who's trying to catch a bus to the city.
9: Yeah, I mean, I'm up over an hour earlier than I usually am to get to work, so it's going to be a long day. So I'm not expecting to be back here until like 10 p.m. tonight.
8: Governor Kathy Hochul is urging people to work from home with trains not running, impacting 300,000 daily riders. The MTA has shuttle buses from six locations on Long Island going to subway stations in Queens during the peak morning and evening rush times. Roughly one in five teenagers say that social media hurts their mental health. Experts say the sites are lonely places for kids who are struggling to fit in.
10: If they're doing things to try and get those likes and those shares and they're not getting it, they begin to question their own self-worth.
8: Dr. Kerry Curry with the University of North Texas Health System says this proves that parents need to be more involved in their kids' online world. This study from Pew Research found that teen girls are more likely than boys to say social media hurt their mental health, confidence, or sleep. Kids are encouraged to do stunts to get online attention. 27 graduates recently completed a Cook County program of the Illinois Works Pre-Apprenticeship Program, a workforce training initiative by Hire 360 to prepare Illinois residents for union construction careers and major infrastructure projects. The program, which includes intensive 9-week training, equips participants with industry-recognized certifications and skills needed to enter registered apprenticeships in construction. Funded through Governor J.B. Pritzker's Capital Infrastructure Plan, the initiative aims to expand access to construction careers and meet workforce demands for infrastructure and clean energy projects in the state. By connecting trainees with contractors and apprenticeship pathways, Hire 360 and its partners are creating sustainable career opportunities and strengthening the region's skilled labor pipeline. Now let's check your local news.
11: The governor of South Carolina called back state lawmakers back in session to discuss Republican redistricting ahead of the midterms. Governor Henry McMaster said he signed an executive order calling the General Assembly back into session late last week. The Republican-led state is expected to redraw its congressional map to eliminate its only Democratic black majority district held by Representative James Clyburn, a black man. Any redistricting efforts would then advance to the South Carolina Senate. The move comes after President Trump called on South Carolina Republicans to, quote, get it done. The Charlotte community is helping out an organization that supports Gold Star families and injured veterans. Hundreds of people showed up to climb the stairs for the Tunnels to Towers Foundation at Bank of America Stadium on Sunday morning. This year's event collected funds to help pay off the mortgages of four families affected directly by the deadly East Charlotte fire from 2 years ago. WCNC spoke to one of the widows.
12: I have bills to pay. I have things to take care of. And his thing is, we need you focusing on your grief and the tragedy, such a traumatic situation.
11: I'm Alexandria Ikamoni on your home for Black News First, Charlotte's BIN 98.7.
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21: The opinions, beliefs, and viewpoints expressed in this commentary are those of the author and do not necessarily represent those of BIN and its founding partners and employees.
22: The culture war just walked into Mar-a-Lago wearing diamonds and fluffy heels. I'm James T. Harris, and I have something to say. Nicki Minaj did not go MAGA overnight. That's what the media wants you to believe because it makes the story easier to dismiss. But the truth is bigger than Nicki. It's about culture shifting under their feet. For years, Democrats assumed young voters, Black voters, artists, rappers, entertainers, and influencers automatically belonged to them. No questions asked. No dissent allowed. Just vote blue, stay quiet, and keep the branding moving. But then something happened. The party of rebellion became the party of hall monitors. The party of free expression became the party of cancellation. The party that claimed to speak for outsiders started punishing anyone who refused to stay inside the approved box. And Nicki Minaj noticed. She saw what a lot of people are starting to see. Donald Trump is not just a politician to his supporters. He is a cultural signal. He represents permission, permission to speak, permission to push back, permission to stop apologizing for refusing to bow to the people who think they own the room. That is why this scares the establishment, not because every barb suddenly becomes a Republican, but because the spell is breaking. The old machine depended on fear, fear of being called names, fear of losing friends, fear of being exiled from polite liberal culture. But once people realize the cool kids may no longer be on the left, the whole social order starts to shake. Nicki Minaj didn't just walk into Mar-a-Lago. She walked out of the Democrat plantation of cultural control. And that is what they cannot forgive. I'm James T. Harris for the Black Information Network.
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1: Here's what's trending this hour. Some evidence in Luigi Mangione's New York State trial will be suppressed. Mangione is accused of fatally shooting UnitedHealthcare CEO Brian Thompson. The Los Angeles detective known for discovering the bloody glove in the O.J. Simpson murder case has died. That's according to TMZ, who says Mark Furman died from an aggressive form of throat cancer. And more prescription drugs are being added to the Trump Rx website. I'm Amber Payton, and that's what's trending.
3: 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Here's Morgan Wood.
0: Fisk University is taking a historic step forward with a massive campus transformation called the Quantum Leap Initiative. The Nashville-based HBCU is rolling out a roughly $900 million to $1 billion master plan designed to completely modernize its campus over the next decade. The project includes a 100,000 square foot data and technology center, new student housing, upgraded classrooms, and expanded facilities for arts, athletics, and student life. University leaders say the goal is to position Fisk as a national leader in innovation and workforce development, while also bringing cutting-edge tech, training, and research opportunities directly to students. The data center alone is expected to serve as a hub for advanced computing and digital learning tools. Officials say the project will help strengthen economic development in North Nashville and expand access to high-demand tech skills. With the latest in HBCU news, I'm Morgan Wood on the Black Information Network.
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1: Michael is back on top at the box office. The Michael Jackson biopic earned more than $26 million in its fourth weekend, jumping from third place to first nationwide. The Devil Wears Prada 2 came in second with $18 million in its third weekend, while Obsession debuted in third with more than $16 million. Rounding out the top five were Mortal Kombat 2 and The Sheep Detectives. This comes as Michael Jackson's music is also seeing a major comeback. His legendary 1982 album Thriller has returned to number one on Billboard's top R&B hip-hop albums chart for the first time in four decades. Industry analysts say renewed interest tied to the success of the Michael film helped drive a major spike in streams and album sales. Elsewhere in entertainment, rapper Young Miami is giving back to her community in a big way. The Florida rapper hosted a free gas giveaway in Miami Gardens at a Murphy USA station, helping more than 250 people fill up their tanks. She also surprised 25 mothers with $200 Walmart shopping sprees. Young Miami says, as a mother herself, giving back to families in need is personal to her. With the latest in entertainment, I'm Morgan Wood on the Black Information Network.
2: In December of 2020, Danita Johnson was announced as the new president of DC United, making her the first African-American woman or man to hold that role for a Major League Soccer club. A native of Fayetteville and graduate of Western Carolina University in 2005, she's also a member of the historically black sorority Delta Sigma Theta. One of her early career highlights was playing a role in launching the Bakersfield Gem of the NBA G League. And just before joining DC United, she was president and COO of the Los Angeles Sparks. As if running one of the most storied

0: She's also involved in the Boys and Girls Club of America, a member of the Rotary International, and a mentor with the Wise Within program. Johnson stands as an inspiration for Black leadership in the realm of sports and beyond, making Danita Johnson another name you should know. I'm Wesson Tishome for the Black Information Network.
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1: We begin with a Black mother shot in front of her baby outside of a Stonecrest, Georgia public supermarket. The deceased, Shyla Cummings.
3: Shyla Cummings, a 25-year-old mother, was preparing to start nursing school. That dream cut short due to gun violence. Police have arrested Isaiah Tarver, who has been described by family members as an on and off again boyfriend. Her family describes her as a loving mother and a young woman with a bright future ahead. Shyla's parents are emphasizing the importance of being involved in their children's lives and paying attention to signs of domestic violence.

0: in charge. Here's Councilmember Eugene Green.
1: My opinion is that Ms. Napoleon is the clerk of court duly elected by the citizens of the city of New Orleans until I get evidence otherwise.
0: This comes after council members appointed Johnson as interim consolidated clerk of court in a 5-2 vote. Napoleon, who filed a lawsuit against Johnson, Mayor Helena Moreno, and City Council President J.P. Morrell, had no comment. In other news, a year has passed since the death of Black Cleveland Fire Cadet Simeon Sylvester Williams Sr. during academy training. Now, his family has filed a wrongful death lawsuit against the city of Cleveland and a Cleveland Fire Training lieutenant, alleging Williams was subjected to illegal hazing, which led to his death. Here's the family's attorney, Keith Hansbrook.
2: Unfortunately, they went after him because he was the oldest cadet and he was an African-American male, and he told his family about that.
0: The lawsuit recently filed in a Cuyahoga County court accuses Cleveland Fire Lieutenant Vincent Russo of subjecting Williams to unlawful and criminal hazing inside the Cleveland Fire Training Academy.
3: Charles Whitman Dabbs, an African-American Navy veteran from Nashville, Tennessee, recently earned his doctorate degree at 85 years old after a 70-year academic journey that began in 1958. Dabbs graduated from Tennessee State University, an HBCU, alongside nearly 1,400 graduates with diverse paths to the stage. He says he hopes to join an HBCU university or a college. And finally, in Washington State, the Martin Luther King Jr. Committee of Moses Lake will host a Juneteenth celebration at McCosh Park. Featuring live entertainment, food, and educational presentations, the Dreamers in Action Youth Group will perform a dance, and there will be face painting for children. The celebration also includes a presentation on the history and significance of Juneteenth, followed by a question and answer session. I'm Mike Moore, along with Nicole Deal, on your home for 24/7 News, the Black Information Network.
4: 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Insight.
5: Workers claim Spirit failed to give the required 60-day notice. Meanwhile, executives are seeking over $10 million in retention bonuses.
4: Perspective that you can trust.
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3: President Donald Trump says he's not thinking about Americans' financial situations, not even a little bit.
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8: If you owned a business during the pandemic, the IRS may still owe you money, but the clock is running out to claim it. This involves the Employee Retention Credit, or ERC, a COVID-era tax break created to help businesses keep workers on payroll during shutdowns and financial losses. Now, here's the issue. The IRS paused the payments after a wave of fraud concerns and thousands of claims were rejected. Some experts say possibly by mistake. Tax advocates are warning businesses not to sit and wait because there's now a strict 2-year deadline to challenge those denials. And if that deadline passes, you could permanently lose the right to get that refund back, even if your claim was legitimate. For some businesses, we're talking thousands, even hundreds of thousands of dollars on the line. So if you filed for an ERC refund and got denied, tax experts say this is the week to check your paperwork, your dates, and whether you still have time to appeal. 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
3: And I'm Mike Moore on your home for 24/7 News, the Black Information Network.
0: 60 years after civil rights leaders marched across the Edmund Pettus Bridge, Montgomery, Alabama was once again the center of a major voting rights push over the weekend.
9: There was no democracy in America until every human being born here was guaranteed and protected the right to vote.
0: That is New York Congresswoman Alexandria Ocasio-Cortez. The event called All Roads Lead to the South began in Selma and ended at the state capitol. Montgomery is home to one of the congressional districts now being redrawn under a recent Supreme Court ruling.
3: The family of 18-year-old Markavius Rumpf is demanding answers after the missing Alabama teen was found brutally killed in the woods. Rumpf, who is Black,

0: disappear for 5 days before relatives discovered his remains. His family says he had been shot, dismembered, and set on fire. His mother says they searched for him themselves, even on Mother's Day, because police offered little help. Rumpf had just earned his GED and planned to attend welding school. So far, no arrests. In predominantly Black Chicago, Illinois, an investigation is now underway into a fire at an apartment building on the city's south side.
1: The blaze started yesterday morning in the 6700 block of South Crandon Avenue. This relative of a mother and her 16-year-old son who suffered critical injuries reacted.
2: The building is brick. It can be replaced. I'm more worried about my family members.
1: A mayday was called for a missing firefighter, but they were located right away. The building has been deemed uninhabitable and has left four people displaced. I'm Perry Williams.
3: And finally, a new Ebola outbreak is spreading across Central Africa, prompting the World Health Organization to declare a public health emergency. More than 300 suspected cases and 88 deaths have been reported, mostly in Congo, but now reaching Uganda and even the capital, Kinshasa. The Bundibugyo variant has no approved vaccine or treatment. The U.S. is now working to relocate a small number of affected Americans while sending support for testing, surveillance, and containment. I'm Nicole Deal, along with Mike Moore, on your home for Black News First, the Black Information Network. Your healthy minute is next.
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9: BIN News This Hour, I'm Andrea Coleman. Coming up, the trial of a former Black school administrator in Virginia gets underway. Plus...
10: So I was there because my roots go back to the South. I was there because I owe a debt that I could never pay back. But the only way we as Americans who've enjoyed the benefits of democracy to prove worthy of the legacy we've inherited is for us to continue the struggle to protect democracy and advance it.
9: A Black leader is calling on all Americans to fight for the country's democracy. And state lawmakers are discussing the redrawing of the district represented by Black Congressman James Clyburn. But first, here's BIN News Now.
11: The Justice Department has announced a $1.8 billion fund to compensate people it says were targeted by the Biden administration.
12: And they're getting reimbursed for their legal fees and the other things that they had to suffer.
11: President Trump says he supports the, quote, anti-weaponization, end quote, fund, which would support a process for claims tied to alleged government overreach, including from some January 6 defendants who were pardoned. Black Democrat Chanel Jackson is launching another run for Congress, seeking to unseat Detroit Congresswoman Rashida Tlaib in Michigan's 12th District. Jackson says the district needs effective leadership that delivers results, not political theater or performance politics from Washington. And Tracee Ellis Ross is making her Broadway debut this summer in the Tony-nominated play Every Brilliant Thing. The production explores mental health, depression, and the small moments that make life worth holding on to. Ross is expected to bring a deeper focus to Black women's experience with depression. The show runs through August 9th. I'm Amber Payton with BIN News Now. Back to you, Andrea.
9: Thank you, Amber. A former Virginia assistant principal is back in court in connection with the case of a 6-year-old student who shot his first grade teacher. Dr. Ebony Parker, who is Black, is accused of being negligent 3 years ago when the student, who is also Black, brought a gun to Rich Neck Elementary School in Newport News and shot teacher Abigail Zwerner, who is white. A jury found Parker negligent in a previous civil trial and awarded Zwerner $10 million in damages. This time, Parker faces 8 counts of child abuse and neglect in a criminal trial, each count carrying a maximum sentence of 5 years in prison. Black Americans are once again pushing to protect their voting rights. Thousands of protesters turned out for a rally and march in Selma, Alabama, titled All Roads Lead to the South. Crowds gathered on Saturday at the Edmund Pettus Bridge, where the infamous civil rights protest was held in 1965. A rally was also held in Montgomery outside the state capitol. Senator Cory